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And he looked at me. Ravinder Singh was sitting next to me. We was both sitting in the Langar Hall. This Singh was sitting right opposite us. And he looked straight at us. And he goes, do you know that Guru Nanak Pacha, that Guru Gobind Singh Ji Pacha doesn't like you? And we looked at him. And we was astonished. And he goes, Baljeet Singh, do you know that Guru Gobind Singh Ji Pacha doesn't like you? And I said, okay. And I didn't know what to say to him. And he goes, but you know what he does like of yours? He likes your rat. He's not interested in your label. Rani rahe soi sikh mera, oh sahib main uska chera. Kende rani rahe, that person that remains within the maryada, within the code of conduct. Kende Guru Gobind Singh Ji Paach ne kya kende mainu ta teri jehdi rehat hai na, jehdi teri karni oh mainu teri changi lagdi aa. Not what you have labeled yourself as, Guru Gobind Singh Ji Patshah said. Rehat pyari mujhko sikh pyara nahe. Kende, I am in love with the rehat. Your way of life, your shubh amal, your actions, your pure actions. That's what Guru Gobind Singh Ji Patshah says, I love about you. And this is what Guru Nanak Patshah, Guru Sikh Pyaryo, is saying there when they went to Mecca. So, Khair Guru Sikh Pyaryo, this pothi then was now passed on to Pai Lehna Ji. Bhai Lehna Ji Gursikh Pyareo, when they became Guru Angad Dev Ji Patshah, Guru Nanak Patshah, from all the gurus travelled the most. And Guru Angad Dev Ji Patshah travelled the least. They actually didn't travel. They remained in Khadur Sahib most of their life. From when they became Guru, Guru Angad Dev Ji Patshah didn't travel. Instead, what did they do? Because they knew the Bani was written in Gurmukhi Akhar. And then Guru Angad Dev Ji Patshah formalised this Gurmukhi Akhar. They actually gave it a language. You know, Guru Angad Dev Ji ne paath ne fir panti banayi in akharan di, which we all learn from today. So, sare agge benti hai ki zarur sare Gurmukhi Akhar sikhan. I'm just going to share something that Bhai Jagraj Singh Ji always says. If we want to become Gurmukhs, then it's very important that we learn the Gurmukhi Akhar first. That we learn these letters that are called Gurmukhi. If we want to become a Gurmukh. And he always says that how can we think about even becoming a Gurmukh before even learning the Akhar, the Gurmukhi Akhar. And Guru Angad Dev Ji Patshah ne utthe fir, they formalized this as a language, the bachche nu aap padhaunde rahe Guru Angad Dev Ji Patshah. Even when Babar's son came, Humayun, and he was going to take a sword to Guru Angad Dev Ji Patshah, because Guru Angad Dev Ji Patshah, they wouldn't look towards him. Why? Because they were so engrossed in teaching the kids Gurmukhi Akhar. And then when Guru Angad Dev Ji Patshah turned round and looked at Humayun, who had just lost a battle, Guru Angad Dev Ji says, what are you going to do with that sword? Kende jithe chalauni si, kende utthe ta tere kol challi nahi. Where you were supposed to use it, kende you wasn't able to use it, then you just lost a battle, now you're going to lift it upon me? So utthe kende, when he tried to take it out, his hand actually froze, he couldn't move. Utthe fir Guru Angad Dev Ji Patshah de kende charni tap pya siga, he fell at the feet of Guru Angad Dev Ji Patshah. Guru Amar Das Ji Patshah jadon aaye Guru Sikh Pyareo, Guru Amar Das Ji Patshah ne Pyareo, in Anand Sahib's Bani, they say to us every morning, Aavo Sikh Sat Guru Ke Pyareo, Gaavo Sachi Bani. Guru Amar Das Ji Patshah is saying, Kande, come together, O my Sikhs, and sing this Bani, this Sachi Bani, the words of the truth. There is no Maya within these words. There is no illusion within these words. There is no false amongst these words. This is Sachi Bani. So Guru Amar Das Ji Patshah says, come together and sing these words. Gursikh Pyareo, sama came when Guru Ram Das Ji Patshah sat on the Guru Gaddi. Guru Ram Das Ji Patshah is saying to the Sikhs, saying, Sat Gur Ki Bani, Sat Sat Kar Jaan Ho, Gursikh Ho, Har Karta Aap Moho Kadaye. 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Ji Patshah Sama, Gursikh Pyareo,
It's now 1604. That time comes when there's a lot of bani that is now scattered. Guru Arjan Dev Ji Patsha also has many pothiyan. Dog pothiyan Guru Arjan Dev Ji Patsha to vi ne. But then there's some bani that is scattered. Baba Mohan Ji, the son of Guru Amar Das Ji Patsha, has a pothi as well with Gurbani in it. Guru Arjan Dev Ji ne hun itthe sikhan ne kiha ke hun apa bani ikatthi karni hai, that we're going to bring all the bani together. All the bani that we can find of Guru Nanak Patsha Ji. Meaning, all the Guru Sahibs. They always said Guru Nanak Patsha. What was the reason for doing this now? Why at this time did Guru Arjan Dev Ji give this so much importance to bring all the Gurbani together now? Because Prithi Chand, he was still doing his work on the side. As we listen to about Prithi Chand, the games that he tried to play, the things that he tried to do even to kill Guru Hargobind Sahib Ji Patsha. Now Prithi Chand, he settled in his wife's village, in a village called Herada. And over there he's trying to imitate Harmandir Sahib, and he's trying to make a very similar Godra to Harmandir Sahib with a sarovar around it. And it said that his son Meherban was a great poet, and he's starting to now trying to rach Gurbani. Banda de mana vich bharam paun vaste. They are now trying to confuse the Sangat. So what did Meherban start to do, the son of Prithi Chand? Within his poems, he starts to put Guru Nanak Patsha Ji's name in the last pankti, just like it is in Gurbani. And Principal Satbir Singh writes that ek samay kende Harmandir Sahib de vikhe kende kirtan ho reya si. That kirtan was taking place, now the bani had started to mix. And one day in Harmandir Sahib, the kirtaniye that was doing kirtan read a shabd that was written by Meherban, thinking it's Gurbani, Gurbani of Guru Nanak Patsha. And this is when Guru Arjan Dev Ji Patsha said, now we need to collect all the sachi bani, khasam ki bani. That sachi bani that came from that khasam, that came through Guru Nanak Patsha. Now we need to take this out. It's going to cause much confusion in the panth. Othe fe, bhai Gurdas Ji hunanu, Baba Buddha Ji hunanu, bhejya gaya bani ikatthi karne vaste. And then Guru Arjan Dev Ji Patsha says to Pai Gurdas Ji, this is, go to Pai Mohan Ji, Baba Mohan Ji, the son of Guru Amar Das Ji Patsha, in Goindwal Sahib, una kol vi ek pothi ya, there's a pothi that has got the bani of Guru Nanak Patsha in it, and go and take and bring that pothi to us, to Harmandir Sahib. Guru Sikh Pai, when Pai Gurdas Ji reaches Goindwal Sahib to take this pothi, to bring this pothi, Baba Mohan Ji is engrossed in samadhi, in meditation. Bhai Gurdas Ji sat there waiting, but Baba Mohan Ji didn't open this madhi. So Bhai Gurdas Ji comes back and says to Guru Arjan Dev Ji Patsha, this is, Bhai Mohan Ji didn't even open their eyes when I went there. And then Guru Arjan Dev Ji Patsha Ji sends Baba Buddha Ji. Baba Buddha Ji goes, Guru Sikh Pyareo, and even then Baba Mohan Ji didn't open their eyes. They are sat in the chubara. It's like a hut. They are sat in their little hut and they have got their eyes closed meditating on Waheguru Ji. And when Baba Buddha Ji even comes back and says, oh Guru Arjan Dev Ji Patsha, that Baba Mohan Ji didn't open their eyes. And Guru Arjan Dev Ji Patsha smiles, and Guru Arjan Dev Ji Patsha then leaves Amritsar and goes themselves to Goindwal Sahib. But Guru Arjan Dev Ji Patsha didn't go directly to Baba Mohan Ji. What has Guru Arjan Dev Ji Patsha taken with them? Guru Arjan Dev Ji Patsha has taken a saranda with them. It's a stringed instrument. Guru Arjan Dev Ji Patsha sits outside of the house where Baba Mohan Ji is inside. And Guru Arjan Dev Ji ne othe aap, and Guru Arjan Dev Ji Patsha themselves, in their beautiful voice, they start to sing that khasam's bani. Jaisi mai aave khasam ki bani. Guru Arjan Dev Ji Patsha starts to play the saranda. And then what is Guru Arjan Dev Ji Patsha singing? Remember, Baba Guru Amar Das Ji Patsha Ji's son's name is Mohan. Remember, Guru Sikh Pyareo, Mohan means enticing. Somebody that captures your heart. And Guru Arjan Dev Ji, Guru Sikh Pyareo, sits down and they start to sing. They sing, Mohan tere uche mandir mehle apara.
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Mohanji is thinking, is Guru Arjan Dev Ji Patshah Ji saying my name? Are they calling out to me? Are they saying about my house? Uche Mandir, Mandir meaning house here. Mahal meaning a mansion. Are they calling out to me to saying, Mohan, that your mansion is beautiful? And then Mohanji looks down and says, no, they're not calling me. They are calling the other Mohan, the true Mohan. The Mohan that captures our heart. That Mohan that has captured Guru Arjan Dev Ji Patshah Ji's heart. That Mohan that has captured my heart. Baba Mohan Ji is sitting there saying that his house, his mansion, his court is beautiful. Mohan tere uche mandir mahal apara. Mohan tere sohan dwar jiyo. Dwar meaning your court is beautiful. Guru Arjan Dev Ji Patshah Gursik Pyareo. Guru Arjan Dev Ji Patshah has now got their eyes closed and they are witnessing this. They are looking at Vaheguruji's court. What is Vaheguruji's court? Eh jag sache ki hai kothri sache ka vichwas. That this whole world is the house of Vaheguruji Akal Purkh. Guru Arjan Dev Ji Patshah is looking around and seeing this whole world to be the house of Vaheguruji Akal Purkh and they are singing these words. Upon singing this first pauri, Baba Mohanji opens their eyes, but they still haven't come out. They still haven't got up on their feet, Guru Sikh Pyareo. But then Guru Arjan Dev Ji ne phir dusri pauri uchari. Guru Arjan Dev Ji Patshah Ji pause. And Guru Arjan Dev Ji Patshah then they close their eyes again. And now Guru Arjan Dev Ji Patshah starts to sing the second pauri. And they sing, Mohan, tere bachan anoop chal nirali. Kende, oh Mohan, oh enticing Vaheguru, Mohan, Tere bachan anoop, kende, your bachan, the words that come from you, Vaheguru, kende, they are incomparable. You can't compare those words to anybody else. Chal nirali, your walk. Oh, Vaheguruji, the way you walk, your chal is so separate and unique to the rest of the world. Who is Guru Arjan Dev Ji Patshah saying this to? Who did they see walking as Vaheguru? They are remembering Guru Ram Das Ji Patshah when they would see Guru Ram Das Ji Patshah Ji Maharaj Ji saying, reading Gurbani, Ucharing Bani, when Guru Ram Das Ji Patshah Ji would sit on the takhat, when Guru Ram Das Ji Patshah would get up from the takhat and start walking, Guru Arjan Dev Ji Patshah is remembering that time and saying, Mohan, tere bachan anoop, chal nirali. Can they, oh Mohan, your bachan are so beautiful. They can't be compared against anybody's. Now upon hearing this, Baba Mohan Ji gets upon their feet. They stand up. They hadn't opened their eyes for so long, Guru Sikh Pyareo. And then Guru Arjan Dev Ji Patshah, utthe fir Guru Arjan Dev Ji Patshah ne tijji pauri vi uchari. 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O Vaheguruji, O Mohan, O enticing Vaheguru, Mohan tod sat sangat tyave. We meditate upon you, Vaheguruji, in the sat sangat. Mohanji, you have been empty from sat sangat. That's why I bring the Sikhs and sit outside of your house. So that you can have now sat sangat as we are doing today. What is sat sangat? Where we come together. Sangat means to come together. Sat meaning the truth. When we sit together and talk about and sing about the truth. When we come together and get closer to the truth. If somebody says, the aaj main sat sangat karke aaya, par je jeevan vich halle vi jhooth gursikh pehre halle oh sat sangat nahi karke aaya. If somebody says with this mouth that I've just done sat sangat, if you ask somebody and they say I've just come from the godar, I've just done sangat, but upon their tongue is still falsehood, then they haven't done sat sangat yet. ਨਿਸ਼ਾਨੀ ਕੀ ਆ ਕਿ ਕਿਸੇ ਨੇ ਸਤ ਸੰਗਤ ਵਿੱਚੋਂ ਆਏ ਨੇ
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It just means that we have gone beyond this body. We have gone beyond the pleasures of these senses. So now death is nothing for us. Messengers of death are for those that are still afraid of death, because they only know how to live with this physical body. But that person, what is living beyond this body? That person that is living beyond these senses. Oh, fir mariya barabar hi hai na? Because he is now enjoying the life of Parlok whilst he is still in this body. This Lok, Lok meaning this world is bound to these senses. But we can experience Parlok, the world that people call the world hereafter. We can experience that now. When these eyes, the pleasures of these eyes looking upon the beauty of others, when they come inside and start to enjoy the pleasure of Waheguru that is sitting inside of us, then we are experiencing Parlok, the world that is beyond this body. Gursikh Pyareo, Guru Arjan Dev Ji Paatshah is saying, Mohan to the sat sangat te aave, dars te ana, Mohan jam ned na aave. To the jap hai, nidana, when I meditate upon your name, what happens? Nidana, nidana, the treasure of your virtues come and sit inside of me. Upon hearing these words, Bhai Baba Mohan Ji comes running outside, Gursikh Pyareo. They break the door open. They come running outside. Their eyes are wet. In Bairag, in the love of Guru Arjan Dev Ji Paatshah, they come and fall at the charan of Guru Arjan Dev Ji Paatshah. And not do they do not come now empty handed. They come with the pothi. They put the pothi forward to Guru Arjan Dev Ji Paatshah. They says, I don't want to separate with this. They said, it's my life. And Guru Arjan Dev Ji Paatshah says, I will look after it with my life. And Guru Arjan Dev Ji Paatshah did. If Guru Arjan Dev Ji Paatshah says, I will look after it with my life, I will give up my life, but I will make sure I look after this, the words of Guru Nanak. How did Guru Arjan Dev Ji Paatshah, kithe eh bachan sat hoye ne? These bachan, these words came true of Guru Arjan Dev Ji Paatshah. Gursikh Pyaro, Jahangir said, I want you to change some things in Sri Adi Granth. I want you to write the praise of Muhammad Sahib in Adi Granth. And Guru Arjan Dev Ji Paatshah says, I won't alter one word, instead I will give my life. Main tattiyan taviyan upar baith jaunga par main ek vi lafz nahi kende badlunga, kende Sri Adi Granth Sahib da. Gursikh Pyare, jo Guru Arjan Dev Ji Paatshah ne, if they said these words to Baba Mohan Ji, then Guru Arjan Dev Ji Paatshah did that with the last breath, Gursikh Pyare. Baba Mohan Ji says, this is, I want something in return. Baba Mohan Ji says, I'm not going to go empty-handed as well. If you're going to take the pothiya from me, will you give me something? And Baba Mohan Ji looks towards the saranda, the string instrument. This is, I want, can I have your saranda, Guru Arjan Dev Ji Paatshah? Can this kirtan has melted my heart. My inside had become like a rock. I was kator from inside. They said the kirtan, it's hit the strings of love now, it's melted me, give me the saranda, I want to learn kirtan too. And he says, will I be able to at this age? Baba Mohan Ji was of a great age now. And othe, Guru Arjan Dev Ji says, remember the words of your father? You remember your father says, Gurmukh budhe kade nahi, that a Gurmukh never becomes old. The one that is facing the Guru, he never becomes old. It is never too late, Gursikh Pyaro. Some people may think today, that maybe I'm 30 years old, maybe I'm 40 years old, maybe I'm 50 years old today, now it's too late to learn Gurmukhi Akhar, Gursikh Pyareo. Par kite Guru wal tor ke ta vekho, paame tusi 80 saal de vi ho jo, to othe Guru tanu himmat bakshuga. The Guru will give you himmat, he will give you strength to learn. When I was doing santhya, when I was reading, when I was learning to read Gurbani when I was 16 years old, Gursikh Pyareo, there was a
There was a Bajorg Baba sitting next to me, 62 years old, just started learning Ura Era. Within about 2-3 years of me seeing him do that, I saw him sitting next to me reading Guru Granth Sahib Ji Maharaj's Bani. We did roll together. At Nanak Sahib Gurdwara, the Sachkhand there, utthe do paath katthe rakhde ne. And he sat next to me when he was then about 65 years old, reading Guru Granth Sahib Ji Maharaj's Bani. He started learning when he was 62. Because Gurmukh budde kade nahi, because Gurmukh never becomes old. Cha hove Guru vaste, the Guru api himat bakshta hai Guru Sikh pyareo. Guru Sikh, this itihas is long. But today, I'm going to have to finish off early. Please accept my apologies. The reason for that is, after this, I'm not going to even be able to stay for longer. I'm going to have to now drive to London, because my flight is 10 o'clock in the morning to fly out to Calgary. So I'm going to actually fly out tomorrow at 10 o'clock. I'll get there, it's going to be 12 o'clock in Calgary. And then I'm going to do katha at 7 o'clock on the same day. I've made many mistakes. Sangta de asisa de nali sab kush hunda hai. It's all with the blessings of the Sangat. So keep blessing this brother of yours, this child of yours. So tusi aap hi asis bakshni ke utthe vi guru di gal assi dat ke kar sakiye. So aao guru sikh pyareo, guru di fateh di saanj paiye. So we can actually continue from this. And there's a bit more to look at. So we're going to look at how Guru Granth Adi Granth was then actually compiled. And then how Akbar, when he was still at the last years of the throne, he then wanted to test what is in the Gurbani of Sri Adi Granth. We're going to go through all these Sakhiyan yet. And then how was the Shabad always the Guru, even through Guru Hargobind Sahib Ji Patshah's time, Karde Karde. And then we're going to come to Nander Di Tarti in 1708. And then we're going to actually go through a conversation that is recalled and written by Bhai Nandalal Ji in the Raitaname that happened at the last moments, the last conversation between Guru Gobind Singh Ji Patshah and Bhai Nandalal Ji in Bairag with the Sangat. Jadon Bhai Nandalal Ji ne benti kiti si ki Patshah tusi sanu kede lad laun lage ha, who are you going to attach us to now? That conversation is full of Bairag that is actually written by Bhai Nandalal Ji that we're going to go through. So, oh, Gaj Vaj Ke Balau Fateh, Waheguru Ji Ka Khalsa,

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through how this Shabad has always been the Guru from the very beginning. And the journey of that Shabad, how it then in 1708 came to sit upon the throne and to become the eternal Guru, Guru Granth Sahib Ji Maharaj. And last week, two weeks ago, that we finished off on was how Guru Arjan Dev Ji Patshah Maharaj Ji of themselves, Guru Arjan Dev Ji Patshah Maharaj Ji actually went to Baba Mohan Ji, which is the eldest son of Guru Amar Das Ji Patshah, the Maharaj Ji Pothiya Land Gaisan, and Othe Patshah Nevi Bani Uchari and the sang beautiful Kirtan, which we went through in detail. So that I'm not going to touch on now, so we can actually move on. Guru Arjan Dev Ji Patshah Ji Maharaj Ji collects all the bani and comes back to that Pavan Pavitra Tarti of Amritsar. And when Guru Arjan Dev Ji Patshah come back to Amritsar, then they find a place with a nice breeze flowing, with beautiful trees around them, a nice atmosphere. With fresh air, Guru Arjan Dev Ji Patshah find, which is approximately about 1 kilometer away from Harmandir Sahib, Guru Arjan Dev Ji Patshah goes and sits upon this place. Below this beautiful tree, jithe Guru Arjan Dev Ji Patshah ne Sukhmani Sahib di bani uchari, today which is known as Ramsar. There's 5 sarovars in that place. Amongst those 5 sarovars, this is one of the sarovars of Ramsar. This is where Guru Arjan Dev Ji Patshah Ji Maharaj Ji sat. They put all the bani together. So, Othe Guru Arjan Dev Ji Patshah ne aap Patshah Ji bani bolde ne, and Pai Gurdas Ji Othe bani likhde ne. Pai Gurdas Ji, I've probably gone through it in the other weeks just to remind everyone who Pai Gurdas Ji is. Pai Gurdas Ji reste karke Guru Arjan Dev Ji Patshah Ji de mama ji lagde ne. So, they are the maternal uncle of Guru Arjan Dev Ji Patshah, is the cousin of Bibi Bhani Ji, which is Guru Arjan Dev Ji Patshah Ji's Mata Ji mother. And Pai Gurdas Ji is the son of Pai Hardas, which is the brother of Guru Amar Das Ji Patshah. So making Pai Gurdas Ji the nephew of Guru Amar Das Ji Patshah. And that's how Pai Gurdas Ji was related. And that's why when we use Pai Gurdas Ji's Vara as a reference, we can know that they are the closest that we are going to get to when we listen to, when we read the Vara to the Itihas and the Sakhiyan of that time, of the Guru's time. Because then Baba Buddha Ji, obviously being all the way from Guru Nanak Patshah, Pai Gurdas Ji would sit with Pai Baba Buddha Ji, and then Baba Buddha Ji would narrate Sakhiyan that they aap akhi jadiyan gallan vekhiyan san Baba Buddha Ji ne. And the things that Baba Buddha Ji would have heard from people like Pai Mardana Ji themselves, when Pai Mardana Ji travelled with Guru Nanak Patshah, Pai Gurdas Ji ne fe, oh varan de roop de andar Nanak bit vi uchare Pai Gurdas Ji ne. So Guru Arjan Dev Ji Patshah, which is now called that place of Ramsar, Guru Arjan Dev Ji Patshah

Asrovar around it. And how we've got Dukhberi Panjani over in Harmandir Sahib, he makes something called Dukh Nivaran. He starts to imitate exactly Harmandir Sahib, Guru Arjan Dev Ji Patshah Ji's brother, does. And not only does he start imitating Harmandir Sahib and the Sarovar, his son was a great poet. His son's name was Meherban. Baba Prithi Chand's son's name was Meherban. He was a great poet and he starts to now write what they were calling Bani. And this is where this word came from. Sachi Bani and Kachi Bani. And this is what then Meherban's poems would be referred to as being Kachi Bani, not the writings of Guru Nanak Patshah. And he, as he was writing, what he would do is he even writ something called Ad Mahabharat in there. So he'd write about what we see today. Many of you may have even seen the series of Mahabharat that happened of Krishnaji's time. And which is from Dwapar Jug. And he wrote Bani in there, which he was calling Bani. And he put things in there called Ad Mahabharat. He put things in there called Ad Ramayan. So he wrote the whole tales of the time of Ramaji as well from Tripta Jug. And he even writ things called Piran De Var. So things that from Muslim saints, he was starting to put their things together. And even when Guru Arjan Dev Ji Patshah, when Patshah Ji was going through things that were going to actually be Bani, and there were certain Pagats that came of that time, which their Bani didn't match with the concept of Guru Nanak Patshah, and Guru Arjan Dev Ji Patshah didn't actually put it in, and then Meherban actually didn't put it into his Granth. He even writ about people like Jesus in there, other prophets in there, Meherban was. So what he was doing, he was trying to please everybody. So this was on Qasam Ki Bani. This was on Jaisi Me Aave Qasam Ki Bani, Taya Chada Kari Gyan Ve Lalo. These weren't the words of Akal Purkh Waheguru Ji. So he was writing this Granth to please other people. And what started to happen, there were certain things he wrote in praise of a Pagat of that time. He wrote something in praise of that Pagat and he put Guru Nanak Patshah Ji's Pad in there, name in there at the end, saying that Guru Nanak Patshah is loaching, is yearning for the dust of this Pagat's Charan. So he started to then add even Guru Nanak Patshah's name within his Bani. And this is when the confusion started to happen. And there was a time they say that in the Darbar of Harmandir Sahib, that somebody actually was reading a Shabad, doing Kirtan, thinking that it is Gurbani of the Guru Sahibs, but it was actually something that was written by Meherban. Why? The confusion started to come because Nanak's name was added right at the bottom. So this is in the end when Guru Arjan Dev Ji Patshah Ji said that something needs to be done about this. But Udavi, that each Dharma out there has have their own Granth, whether it be the Bible, whether it be the Quran, but something unique about Guru Nanak's path, this was compiled by the Guru himself. And Guru Sikh Pyareo, and when Guru Arjan Dev Ji Patshah, when they completed and they left with their empty ang in there, they left empty pages in there. Reason why? Because they were saving those for Guru Tegh Bahadur Ji Maharaj's Bani. And today that same Granth, Sri Adi Granth Sahib, that is called Sri Adi Granth Sahib, and today it is still in a place called Kartarpur Sahib, which is under the power of the Tir Maliye, and which Guru Tegh Bahadur Ji Maharaj, which we went through in the Guru Tegh Bahadur Ji Maharaj's life, that Guru Tegh Bahadur Ji Maharaj told by Makkhan Shah Lobana to return that Granth back to Tir Maliye, because they had it in their possession and Makkhan Shah Lobana took it by force. So Guru Tegh Bahadur Ji Maharaj said, because you've taken it off them by force, you need to give it back. But it's still, they've still got it. So the Pant hasn't actually got it. It's somebody called the Tir Maliye that have got it. They give darshan of that Surup once a year on Vaisakhi. I don't know if they still do. But Das, when I went to India 3 years ago, I had darshan of that same Sri Adi Granth Sahib, which is written by Bhai Guru Das Ji. And on Vaisakhi, and it's handwritten, I got to do darshan of it. And over there, within this Granth as well, they've got a painting of Guru Har Gobind Sahib Ji Patshah, which is said to be of that time. Somebody has painted this. So, Khair, Guru Sikh Pyaro, something.

great that Guru Arjan Dev Ji Padshah did. Right at the end, on Ang 1429, something that Guru Arjan Dev Ji Padshah did, this bani. Guru Arjan Dev Ji Padshah has contributed the most bani, the most shabads. Even though Guru Arjan Dev Ji Padshah ne inni bani uchari, approximately there's exactly 1430 ang of Guru Granth Sahib Ji Maharaj, and lag pag karke, they say there's nearly about 700 angs, which is the bani of Guru Arjan Dev Ji Padshah. How much bani? Remember that time when we went through, when Guru Amar Das Ji Padshah Ji said, Dohita bani ka bohita. They said he is the bow of bani. When Guru Arjan Dev Ji Padshah was merely crawling at that time. But Guru Sikh Pyaru, inni bani uchar ke, the last shabad that Guru Arjan Dev Ji Padshah contributed and put on Ang 1429. 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This is, oh Vaheguru Ji, I do not know how great you are. Tera kita, everything you are doing, I can never know. 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Kende make me worthy, Guru Arjan Dev Ji Padshah is saying, to know how great you are. Guru Arjan Dev Ji Padshah saying, I don't know why you took so much pity on me. Tars paya mehramat hoi. This is, you took so much pity on me to write something like this. I can never know how great you are, O Vaheguruji. Guru Arjan Dev Ji Padshah, with so much nimrata, writes this as the last shabad. When this was completed, and the bani of the bhagats was put into, which was collected over the travels of Guru Nanak Padshah Ji traveling. There's two ways people have said this. That Guru Arjan Dev Ji Padshah, blessed by Guru Das Ji with the darshan of the bhagats, and he got to hear this bani directly from the mouth of the bhagats at that time. And Bhai Guru Das Ji wrote it. Aaj par aam karke sangta vich, there's a lot of people that haven't got the sharda to hear these type of things. There's a lot of people that haven't got this love and bhavna and this faith to hear these type of sakhiyan. So khair Guru Sikh Pyaro, coming back. Guru Arjan Dev Ji Padshah compiles and chooses somebody called Bhai Banno Ji to compile Sri Adi Granth Sahib Ji. Bhai Banno Ji goes out to Lahore and compiles Sri Adi Granth Sahib Ji. Bhai Banno Ji brings back the compiled version, Guru Sikh Pyaro, and Othe Fe. This Adi Granth Sahib Ji is put on the throne in Harmandir Sahib Ji, on a beautiful manjis, decorated with Ramale Rakhya Gya. Guru Sikh Pyaro, the first Granthi that Guru Arjan Dev Ji Padshah Ji appointed in themselves. Kisne Swal Puchya, somebody asked a question about a year ago, Kende, what should our Gurdwara be like today? Guru Sikh Pyaro, the man vich khyal aya, that our Gurdwara should be like this, that when we walk in and when we go to our Granthi Singhs, that we can see Baba Buddha Ji in that Granthi. We can feel that this Granthi is the pillar of Sikhi. We can feel that this is the heart of Sikhi, because Baba Buddha Ji noe var mele Sikhi Guru Nanak Padshah. Kende ehe, kende thamne Sikhi, this is the limit of Sikhi, Baba Buddha Ji. This is what we should feel when we walk into a Gurdwara Sahib today. This is what we should feel at the Granthi Singhs. And don't worry if we're thinking, we don't feel this today. When we're thinking, eh, gallan to apa bahut hi dur honge, apa ardaas kariye ke maharaj sanu hi eh je bana do. People say, ke, there's so many negative things that aidayan, and say, look, let's stop looking at those things. Let's do ardaas. That the Sikhi that we say, that Sikhi should be like this. Why don't we do ardaas that we can become like that? That example we're trying to look for outside, why not let us become that example that we want to see from somebody else? Let us become that. We want to be able to go and sit with somebody like Bhai Guru Das Ji when we walk into a Gurdwara, full of wisdom. Feel that we've got that shoulder. Baba Buddha Ji was appointed as the first Granthi. And the first hukam nama that came,
Guru Arjan Dev Ji Paatsha said the words, they didn't say take hukam nal, they say Buddha Ji, can they awaz lo? Can they let us hear the voice, the awaz of the Guru speaking now? And the hukunama came, Santa ke karaj aap khloya, har kam karavan aya ram. Santa ke karaj aap khloya. Over here, we can even translate the word sant here to the Guru. That Guru Arjan Dev Ji Paatsha did this work, compiled this granth, and Santa ke karaj, and in this work, that who came, who was in between, who was right in the middle of this work? Vaheguru Ji Akal Purakh himself. Har kam karavan aya Ram, that Ram came himself to do this work through Guru Arjan Dev Ji Paatsha Ji. Gursik Pyaryo, Tart Suhabi, Tal Suhaba. And that place, Tart Suhabi, where did this take place? In that beautiful place of Amritsar, of Harmandir Sahib. Such a beautiful place, even if you go today, you can feel such an immense energy. Tart Suhavi, Tal Suhava, Tal meaning the sarovar, which Amrit Jal Shaya Ram. That within this, that sarovar, when you go to Harmandir Sahib, you can feel it's not just water, that it's actually Amrit because so much bani is going into it. And that tarti, Gursikh Pyareo, ek apna sareer bhi tarti ya. This body is like that land. Let's make our body like Harmandir Sahib. Tart Suhavi, let's make this body beautiful so that inside what can happen? Tal Suhava, Tal mean the pool of our heart. Suhava, let's make that beautiful, enshrine it with good virtues. How do we do that? Which Amrit Jal Shaya Ram, which Amrit Roop, which Naam Roop Amrit Paake in our heart. Let's fill it with Waheguru Ji's name and make it beautiful, our heart, so that Akal Purakh Waheguru Ji can come and sit here. Gursikh Pyare, if we look at a Gurdwara Sahib today, Har Mandir Eho Sareer Hai Gyan Ratan Pargat Hoye, that the true Har Mandir, Harida Mandir, the temple of God, the true temple of God, is this body. Where did Guru Arjan Dev Ji Paatsha take the design from for Harmandir Sahib? Kadi sochya? If we look at the dome, if we look at the gomat, right underneath the gomat, underneath the dome, sits who? If you look at Harmandir Sahib today, who sits directly underneath Guru Granth Sahib Ji Maharaj Ji? Where they? Where Sri Adi Granth Sahib Ji sat on the throne as well? Where did Guru Arjan Dev Ji Paatsha take this design from? Guru Arjan Dev Ji Paatsha ne manukh ton leya this design. They looked at a perfect, a sampuran banda. What is the gomat, Gursikh Pyare? What is the dome? The dome is our dastar. Where is it that Guru Granth Sahib Ji Maharaj Ji sit right beneath this dome, this crown? Is in our heart. Right underneath. Where Guru Granth Sahib Ji sits in Harmandir Sahib, our body is Harmandir. Gurbani is saying this, Harmandir eho sareer hai. Kande eh sareer hi Harmandir ya pyareo. Kande within your heart, give Waheguru Ji Akal Purakh. Give Guru Arjan Dev Ji Paatsha a place to sit within your heart, Gursikh Pyareo. Right underneath the dome of this, the star. Guru Arjan Dev Ji Paatsha took this design from a manukh. ख्याल गुरसिख प्यारियों समा लंघता गया and as time went by a lot of people started to talk about this granth that was put together जिहड़े 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
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As he was coming and crossing nearby to Amritsar, he went to a place called Batala. 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I want to test it and what's in it. Guru Arjan Dev Ji Padshah ne Bhai Gurdas Ji nu, Baba Buddha Ji hunan nu, hor sikha nu kaya, kende tusi ja ke kende Akbar nu, kende man di tasalli karao, go and take the granth to Akbar yourself. 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And when they went to Akbar, Akbar ne satkar dita, he gave a lot of respect and he says, I want to see what's written in this granth. So Akbar said, I want you to randomly open this granth and read something out. Bhai Gurdas Ji comes forward. Bhai Gurdas Ji ne jadon Sri Adi Granth Sahib Ji jadon from the center, like we would take Hukumnama today, this is what Bhai Gurdas Ji did. And randomly they started to sing out a Shabad. And that Shabad Guru Sikh Pyaro was by Guru Arjan Dev Ji Padshah. And now all the Chugalkar, all the gossipers are sitting there. Akbar is sitting there. And what is the Shabad that comes forward? Khak Noor Kardang Alam Duniyae Jimi Asman Drakat Aab Paidais Khudae. Guru Sikh Pyaro, Akbar, his first language is Farsi. He speaks Persian, his first language, Guru Sikh Pyaro. And the Shabad that came out randomly by Guru Arjan Dev Ji Padshah is in Persian. Khak Noor Kardang Alam Duniyae. Khak meaning the mitti, the earth. Khak Noor Kardang. Kardang, they're talking about how everything was created. Guru Arjan Dev Ji Padshah Maharaj is within this dust. Khak Noor Kardang Alam Duniyae. And this whole world was created through this light. What was created? Asman. And they're saying these things were created at that point, Guru Sipir. Asman meaning the sky, Jimmy meaning the earth. Asman, Jimmy, Drakat, the trees. Ab meaning the water. Padayas Khudai, that Khudai himself, he created all of this, Guru Sikh Pyaryo. Akbar smiles. He smiles because Guru Arjan Dev Ji has spoke to him within his own language. And then Akbar is already satisfied, Guru Sikh Pyaryo. But the gossip is on. They've already pre-picked what they're going to read out. They just want us to hear these things. And then Akbar says, very respectfully to Bhai Gurdas Ji, he says, is it okay that one of the qazis, is it okay if he points out where he wants you to read from? And Guru Arjan Dev Ji Padshah, maaf karna, and Bhai Gurdas Ji is saying, of course that's fine. So the qazi points out and says, read something from this section. Bhai Gurdas Ji then turns over, Guru Sikh Pyaryo. Bhai Gurdas Ji turn over and they start to read, Alahe agam khudai bande shod khyaal duniya ke tande. Again in Farsi. Dusra shabd, again by Guru Arjan Dev Ji. Alahe agam khudai bande. This is written by Kabi Santokh Singh. This is written in our history. They're using all the words to describe and praise Akal Purkh that the Muslims would use. Allah agam khudai bande, saying this banda, this servant, I am a servant of yours. Guru Arjan Dev Ji Padshah is saying, oh Allah, what is Allah? What does Allah mean? Allah comes from the word Allah. Allah means the one that is from the very beginning. Sab to pehla, that's what Allah means. And the way they actually say is Allah. And Allah means Allah. Sab to pehla jada akal purkh, the one that is before everybody else. Alhe agam. Agam meaning that is out of our reach. Jada gaman ni kita ja sakta. Gaman means that comes within our reach. But he's agam. He's beyond our reach. He's beyond the reach of these senses. Nanak se akhriyan bayan jini dasando maa piri. Those eyes
They are separate from these physical eyes that see Waheguru Ji Akal Purakh. Alhe agam khudai bande khudai. Khudai is another word that the Muslims use to praise Waheguru Ji Akal Purakh. What does khudai mean? What does khuda mean? Khuda means khud to banya. It's the same as sapang. Khud to banya. His sutte prakash, nobody created Waheguru, he came from himself. He's self-illuminated. That's what khuda means. Alhe agam khudai bande shod khyal duniya ke tande. And he's saying shod khyal. Give up these thoughts. Shod khyal duniya ke tande. These affairs, these worldly affairs that you are stuck in, and Akbar felt that it's been said to him. I'm getting stuck in these galla. And Guru Arjan Dev Ji is saying to me, tu shade hai galla nu. Shod khyal duniya ke tande. It's a very long shabad. If you used to go home and read this shabad, Guru Arjan Dev Ji actually go through each practice that a Muslim does throughout his day. And Akbar gets even happier. Within that same shabad is a pankti saying, Sach Nivaj Yakin Musala. It's saying, if you want to do namaz, it's actually even telling them how to do namaz in this shabad. Talking to Akbar direct. It's saying, if you want to do namaz, don't only read the Quran and let it be empty, but instead, Sach Nivaj. Saying, make sure you bring truth into your life. Sacha acharan. Pure actions. Make sure you don't forget to have pure actions in your life. Don't only read the Quran. Don't only do the namaj empty. But make sure each action of yours becomes pure too. Sach nivaj yakin. Musala. Musala is the prayer mat that the Muslims use. And Guru Arjan Dev Ji Patra saying, don't only use the physical prayer mat in your life. Don't forget to bring yakin into your life. Yakin meaning faith. Bring faith into your life too. That Waheguru Ji Akal Purakh actually exists. And that goes for us as well. Have yakin on Guru Nanak Patshah Ji's Bani. Gursikh Pyare, what are we waiting for? Have faith in Guru Nanak's Bani. Have faith in Guru Nanak's path. Yakin karo. Don't just read your Bani empty. But believe and have faith in each word of Guru Nanak Patshah Ji's Bani. Gursikh Pyare. This Shabad comes. And Akbar is smiling and nodding his head. And the Qazis are raging in anger. And they're saying, no. They said, we're not satisfied. We want to hear further. And the Qazi says, we want to pick the Shabad ourselves. We don't know what he's doing. And Akbar puts his hands together and says to the Sikhs of the Guru, is it okay if I let one of my Qazis, if I let one of them do it himself? But Bhai Gurdash Ji says, this home is open to all. Bhai Gurdash Ji says, remember, if you come to Harmandir Sahib, we've got four doors, everybody is welcome. Of course you can, Bhai Gurdash Ji said. Doesn't matter what walk of life you come from. And then the Qazi picks, and as soon as he looks down, he starts to read. What does he start to read? Koi bole Ram Ram. And the Qazi's head starts to go down, Gursikh Pyare. This is the power that the Guru is Sakhyat. And people call it a book, but Baba Nan Singh Ji would say, kende mainu puch ke vekho kende eh bokya ke kende eh ke Guru Nanak aap kende pratak bethaya. Baba Nan Singh Ji would say, this is why don't you see through my eyes? Kende mainu ta Guru Nanak vekhdaya. And then he starts to read, koi bole Ram Ram, koi khudaye. The Gursikh Pyaro Akbar, at di khushi. 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Sees chok gya, and utthe unne soni diye mura kadke, and he takes out gold coins and he gives peta to Guru Granth Sahib Ji. 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Kende, I'm satisfied. This is the Bani. Bani Guru, Guru hai Bani, vich Bani Amrit Sare. The Bani is our Guru, the Bani is alive. I was just telling the Singhs now, Gursikh Pyaro, last week, I got off the plane at 10 o'clock in the morning. Huni das ke hatya ithe Singhanu.
Sari Raat, it was a night flight and I hadn't slept. And I thought, I'll get back to the Singh's house. The Maka Singha Madana Nihona says, I'm not going to stay here. Maka Sheti na Maturpana Itho. And he said, no, don't worry. He goes, Jagrad Singh is going to come. He goes, Tu Kojika Sama Songkena. He goes, why don't you rest for a few hours, meet Jagrad Singh, and then we'll let you go by 3 o'clock. Maka Chal Tikya. Mouthe Pagya. And 45 minutes, I could hear somebody smashing the door down. And you know, when you're totally just knocked out, I hadn't slept all night. It was a 9-hour flight back from Calgary. Imagine, though, I was thinking, ah, ki ho gaya? Main gayi thi, pata nahi kaun bomb sitan la paya. And Govind Singh, saying, it's me. Main kaha, tenu ki ho gaya, paune ghante baad hi. Kehnda, Jagrad Singh aa gaya. 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Main kaha, I'm gonna leave. I came down to see Jagrad Singh. Maaj kirpa na, assi do ghante baithe rahe, Jagrad Singh kehnda, kehnda, Singh, it's the last day of the Waheguru course in the city today. Because why don't you come and see the city Sikhs in central London? I said, Papa Changi is waiting for me. 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Beautiful venue overlooking the London Bridge and everything. 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She goes, what are you doing? Utthe Jagrad Singh, he gave a talk for about half an hour. Adda ke ghanta utthe gal gul karke main kya main ta itthe dig pana ya. I hadn't slept, maine 2 din ho gaye sige on the go. Main mera sir chakraun da pya, everything started to spin. Main kya chal, I better get up and join him. Joined in with some of the Q&A. Utthe na, we had a little break, they had all this posh food, this central London trolley trulliyan te chote chote je pata nahi ki kuch leke aaye. Shaks chuk ke na 9 baje, and it was 9 o'clock, and there was about half an hour left of the Q&A. The Gursikh Pyaro, ta main Jagrad Singh, the Sharan utthe khade hoye in front, eh sare suitan saatan baith ke baithe, all these posh people, and mera, and I was starting to, sara sir, everything started to spin. It felt like the whole floor was moving, and I thought, Maharaj, main dig pana hai. 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And I was just about to ask Jagrad Singh, main kya, Singha, main baith jama chair te, main kya, like, main tha, I'm about to fall. 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Aaj bhi main ke kise ne mainu kya siga eh gal, mainu bahut dukh laga. 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
then we will say to Guru Nanak in the morning. We will say, "Oh Guru Nanak, that how about Bacha if I polluted my clothes with urine?" Mood paliti kappad hoye, Guru Nanak Bacha bolange, de sabun leye oh toye Guru Nanak Bacha talks. Ask him a question. And if you say to Guru Nanak, "Oh Guru Nanak, par ye mat papa ke sang," "Oh Guru Nanak, I have filled my mind with so many sins, it's filthy." And Guru Nanak would say, "Oh tope, nave ke rang." Guru Nanak Pacha would say, "Bacha tu fikr kyo karda? Kende tu par padho di bani, tu jap oda naam, par tu naam jap uste rang vich aake paav, ode pyar vich aake." Say out his name in love and your inside will be cleaned and cleansed. Guru Sikh Pyareo, don't stop there. I was remembering, I was telling the Sings. About 2 years ago, I did Katha on Bhai Nandalal Ji. Bhai Nandalal Ji, at the end of the Katha, I said Guru Gobind Singh Ji Pacha was so happy with Bhai Nandalal Ji that Guru Gobind Singh Ji Pacha embraced the Galvakhdi vich lay liya. Guru Gobind Singh Ji Pacha ne Bhai Nandalal nu, "I main inni gal keh ke hatya, ta mere man vich khyal aa gaya. Where I read this from, where I heard this Sakhi from, I can't remember if they actually said this, that Guru Gobind Singh Ji hugged him. Bhai Nandalal Ji ta main stage te bol ditta." And I was kicking myself. I said, "I should be more careful." Guru Sikh Pyaro, straight after that katha ta, Hukam Nama aya. Within the Hukam Nama, our Guru spoke and says, "Apne das ko kant lae rakhyo, jo Barak Pit Mata." Guru Granth Sahib Ji Maharaj Ji spoke straight after. I was thinking, did Guru Gobind Singh Ji truly hug Bhai Nandalal Ji? And Guru Granth Sahib Ji Maharaj Ji says, "Apne das ko kanth lae," that he embraces his servants. O gale na lalanda, Guru Sikh Pyaro. Man vich aya, Guru Gobind Singh Ji ne, of course they hugged Bhai Nandalal Ji. Guru Sahib just confirmed it. There was a bibi, she was high on drugs. She was addicted to drugs. Cocaine, heroin. She came to the Singhs to help her. The Singhs helped her. She kicked her drug habit, Guru Sikh Pyaryo. After kicking her drug habit, she says no. She says, "The Guru is not going to forgive me. I did so many bad things when I was intoxicated. The things I did to try and get those drugs." And the Singh said, and she said to the Singhs, "Tell me, I'm only going to continue on this path if you can tell me that I will be forgiven by Guru Arjan Dev Ji, by Guru Nanak Dev Ji." And the Singh said, they said, "Pane, this is assi ni eh jawab de sakde tenu." He says, "We can't tell you this. This is aap pane, let us make deg. The Guru is alive. The Guru is the Bani Guru Sikh Pyare. You can talk to your Guru today." Unne deg banai, unne ardaas kiti. The Singh gaya Maharaj di tabiyate, they went, and the Singh takes Hukam Nama. When he opens to take the Hukam Nama, Guru Sikh Pyare, and a pangti came within that Hukam Nama, and Guru Arjan Dev Ji Pacha kehne kende, "Oh tiye, oh my doa pichle, oh gun bakshle, prab aage marg paave." Guru Arjan Dev Ji says, "I've forgiven your past sins. Pichle, oh gun bakshle, ma baksh dita tenu tiye. Prab aage marg paave." This is now, all you have to do is walk forward. Take the strength of this Sangat and walk forward. Guru Sikh Pyare, our Guru is alive. Our Guru isn't a book. Ask people like Baba Nan Singh Ji that saw Guru Nanak sitting there. Today, make that relationship. And Guru Sikh Pyaro, I forgot where I was started. I started to tell this in central London last week. Just before I started to talk, I felt as if the floor was moving, I'm going to fall, I'm going to drop. Guru Sikh Pyaro, Maharaj ne inni kirpa kiti that I felt completely rejuvenated. I felt like that I've just slept so many hours, I felt full of life. And I said to the Sangat, I said, that just 5 minutes ago, I just experienced that I was going to fall over. But the strength of the Sangat, the strength of the Guru, pata nahi ki hoya. Guru Sikh, inni kirpa hoi, othe suit saat baike, baithe ta Singh ne othe jakare shad ditte last week in central London. Othe jakare di gunja pae giyan. And that's the strength of Sangat, Guru Sikh Pyareo. Sangat da kadi bina saath apa shadiye. Karke Guru apna Sangat vich vasda. And you can feel that power today as well, within the Sangat. And that's the power of our Guru. Khair Guru Sikh Pyareo. The Bani, the journey continues.
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Throughout their life nobody saw a tear in the eyes of Guru Gobind Singh ji Patshah. So many things Guru Gobind Singh ji Patshah saw before their eyes. But not once. They heard the message, messenger come and bring them the message back and say that tade chote shab sade shaheed kitte gaye, Patshah, never did Patshah's eyes fill with tears. Bhai Veer Singh says, kende assi sari umar takriban la ditti to go and find out. They said, I wanted to go and visit each place that Guru Gobind Singh Ji Patshah stepped. And they said, I went and asked and found out and did so much courage and research to find out, did ever Guru Gobind Singh Ji Patshah show sorrow in their life? And says, not once did I find that they showed sorrow in their life, but look what they went through. 9 saal di umar vich apne pita ji nu toreya te mata ji shaheed, their 4-4 putra shaheed, so much people, so many things they saw. But today when Guru Gobind Singh ji Patshah Muktsar di dharti upar, and at this place the battle of Muktsar is taking place, singh badawa de ke chal gaye ne, the singhs have left Guru Gobind Singh ji Patshah. They have written on a piece of paper that we are not your Sikhs. You are not our Guru. And Gursikh Pyareo, those song, them same Sikhs, they've come back by Maha Singh, the Jathedar.
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What do they see? They see your arm. Ek baan nazar aayi. Guru Gobind Singh Ji Patshah us baan vich ek kada aaya. They see that there's a kada upon this arm. And they're saying, Evi sada sengya, Guru Gobind Singh Ji. Guru Gobind Singh Ji looks towards the arm. They look around, they turn around and they see a body. They see only a body, no legs. No head, that body's been cut, the head has been cut off, the arms have been cut off, the legs have been cut off. Guru Gobind Singh Ji saying, Evi mera sengya, why? Because they can see the gatra upon the body. Guru Gobind Singh Ji Pacha walks further. Guru Gobind Singh Ji says, sees the cease, they can only see the head, and they can say, Evi sada sengya, why karke kesa vich nishaniya, ode vich kanga aya, they can see the kanga in the case. Guru Gobind Singh Ji Patshah walks over even further. They can only see the bottom part of the body. They can only see some legs. Guru Gobind Singh Ji kende, kende, evi sada sengya. Kende, this is also our sin. Kende, ede lattan upar kende kashara hai. Sikh da sara sarir par dita nishaniya de naal Guru Sikh pyareo Kalgitar Patshah ne pishanan vaste. And as Guru Gobind Singh Ji Patshah is walking across, and Guru Gobind Singh Ji Patshah looks and turns around and sees who? And they see Bhai Maha Singh. And aaj apna itihas likhta Guru Sikh Pyareo, sari umar Guru Gobind Singh Ji de akhaan vich athru nahi aaye, par aaj Guru Gobind Singh Ji Patshah de Kalgitar Patshah de akhaan vich aaj athru aa gaye ne. Guru Gobind Singh Ji's eyes today are filled with tears. Why? 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Why wouldn't we want Guru Gobind Singh Ji Patshah that stands over our head? So Guru Sikh Pyaro, just sing after me. We're going to sing these lines. Why wouldn't we want Guru Gobind Singh Ji Patshah to be our Rakha, our protector? What would we have to worry about when we've got Guru Gobind Singh Ji Patshah as a father? So Guru Sikh Pyaro, sare ne gana naal, baat, ral ke after das, we'll say it first.

What fear will we have left if we take, if we embrace Guru Gobind Singh Ji Padshah as our father? Ta pao keha, pao, what fear will we have left? Ta pao keha kara jiya, kara means, what anxiety, what worries will we have left when we take Guru Gobind Singh Ji Padshah Maharaj Ji as a father? Such a father, the only time that he had a tear, when a beloved Sikh came back, Guru Sikh Pyaryo, I was now going to go through the last part, when Guru Gobind Singh Ji Padshah gives the Guru Gaddi, but I think I'll end up rushing it and not doing justice to it. Because it's a beautiful conversation, full of Vairag, that conversation that took place at the Antala Sama, when Guru Gobind Singh Ji ne sreer karke Sikha nu vishoda dena siga, when Guru Gobind Singh Ji was going to leave in their bodily form, that Vairag, that emotion the Sikhs were going through at that moment. So if I start it now, I'm not going to do justice to it, so I don't want to spoil it. So Maharaj Ji Kirpa Karan that we actually continue this next week. So Guru Sikh Pyaryo, so I must have made many, many, many mistakes. Please forgive me. Forgive me as your brother. Forgive me as your child. Guru Sikh Pyaryo, Iho Jiyo. Just like you have today and focused upon the Guru's word, stay in Chardi Kala Guru Sikh Pyaryo and keep connecting to the Guru's Bani. So, ek ne aneka hi galtiyan ho gayi hongi, anjaan bachcha samjh ke maaf kar dena. 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

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the form that Guru Gobind Singh Ji ne Sabo Ki Talwandi de vich in 9 months, kende ne itihas apna aam karke itihas likhda ya, ke 9 mahinya vich, 9 dina vich, 9 ghantya vich. And that's why our itihas writes that Maharaj Ji took 9 months, to write this roop of Guru Granth Sahib Ji Maharaj that we do Matha Tek to today. Aap kantho uchari sari bani Guru Gobind Singh Ji Maharaj ne. The main likhari, so the first writer
The main Lakhari was by Mani Singh Ji. The Sahaita Lakhari was Baba Deep Singh Ji. Baba Deep Singh Ji hunanu bulaya gaya siga back from their pen because they had been sent back to their pen because Guru Gobind Singh Ji Pachan knew that inna to ehe seva leni hai sama aun te. So Baba Deep Singh Ji came back from their village as well because they wasn't around during the battles. Anandpur Sahib de jadon the battles that took place of Chamkor Gadi in Anandpur Sahib, Baba Deep Singh Ji wasn't there. But ethe fir wapas bulaya gaya ya. So Sahaita Lekhak was Baba Deep Singh Ji. And if you think about it, Gursikh Pyaro, that Sroop that Bhai Mani Singh Ji was writing, it's a Ladiwar Sroop without any stops and pauses, without any breaks. So it's a continuous writing of Guru Granth Sahib Ji Maharaj's Bani. And most of our history writes that there was 48 Sikhs altogether. There was 48 Sikhs amongst them. Kende jado naumi ne jado pura hoye. Imagine that sama Guru Gobind Singh Ji Maharaj Ji aap Bani uchar dene. That same word for word that Guru Nanak Patshah Jedi Bani Uchari. That same Bani that came from the Pavan Pavitra Mukh of Guru Angad Dev Ji Patshah, Guru Gobind Singh Ji is sitting here and they're saying those same words without looking at anything, and this just proves it's the same Jyot. Jyot Oha Jugat Sai Se Kaya Fair Palatiya. That Jyot is the same. It was only the outward clothes. Clothes meaning the body that had changed, but the Jyot was the same. Because Guru Gobind Singh Ji knew exactly that in my first Jama, when I was in the clothes of Guru Nanak Patshah, this is what I said. When I was in the clothes of Guru Angad Dev Ji Patshah, this is what I said. It's the same Jyot that Guru Nanak Patshah sitting there now. He's writing this, and then Guru Gobind Singh Ji Maharaj Ji, aap arth kar desan. They would go through the translation themselves. And there was so much anand within the Sangat Gursikh Pyaryo, that they say that towards the end of the Katha, towards the end of writing this Gurbani down, the Sikhs started to become liberated. De mukt janu kendeya. Sarir sane, they started to become liberated, Gursikh Pyaryo. And some, it's even so difficult for us to comprehend. But today people are shying away of telling people these things. Why? Because they can't comprehend it in their own minds. Because they only believe this world to be what they can see of it. They can't believe it to be beyond that. So Gursikh Pyaryo, and then even Bhai Mani Singh and Baba Deep Singh Ji at that time. Bhai Mani Singh Ji, they was in so much anand, so much bliss. They said even they started to leave their body and become one with Waheguru Ji. And Guru Gobind Singh Ji Maharaj Ji looked towards Bhai Mani Singh Ji. Guru Gobind Singh Ji Patshah looked towards Baba Deep Singh Ji, even Baba Deep Singh Ji. They've started to become Bemukta. They're sitting in a chonkri. They've got their legs folded, Gursikh Pyaro, and even Baba Deep Singh Ji, they've started to leave their body and become one with the Kalpurk Waheguru Ji. And Guru Gobind Singh Ji holds on the arm of Baba Deep Singh Ji, holds on the arm of Bhai Mani Singh Ji. The Guru Gobind Singh Ji kan lage kende, tusi dona ne kite nahi jana. This is you two are not to go anywhere. Bhai Mani Singh says Guru Gobind Singh Ji Patshah, this is this anand, this bliss, it's out of this world. We're never going to experience this again. There's nothing else for us to see. Maharaj Ji, let us be liberated now. Let us just merge into your charan and become one now. Let us go beyond this body now, Baba Mani Singh Ji said. Guru Gobind Singh Ji said, this is, oh Bhai Mani Singh, this is, you don't need to worry about that. This is, you can still remain in your sarir, you can stay in your body. This is, even a sama will come in your life. Oh Mani Singh, a sama will come in your life. That ananda, that bliss that you're experiencing right now. This is a time will come when your body limb to limb will be cut into pieces. But there's still the same ananda that you are feeling now, right this moment. That ananda won't leave you even at that moment. Paame tere band band katte jaan. Guru Gobind Singh Ji saying, oh Bhai Mani Singh, kehde paave tere band band katte jaan, jehda tenu anand aaj mehsoos ho reha aa, kehde eh anand te to kadi vi nahi dur hoga, ehi anand vich tu ravenga. Baba Deep Singh Ji turned around and looked at Guru Gobind Singh Ji, says, oh Maharaj, then let me leave at least this anand. Maharaj Ji, I just want to merge into your charan now. And Guru Gobind Singh Ji said to Baba Deep Singh, he says, Baba Deep Singh, says, you don't need to worry as well. They held on to the arm of Baba Deep Singh. Kende paave tere vi. Kende paave tera sees vi tere sarir tu juda ho jave. Par jera te tu aaj tenu anand banaya hoya. Kende anand ni te tu tutuga. This anand, this bliss will never break from you. Even if your head is taken away from your body, you will still be feeling the same ras, the same anand.
Guru Sikh Pyaru, Guru Gobind Singh Ji Maharaj Ji adds the Bani of Guru Tegh Bahadur Ji Maharaj. In those same places that Guru Arjan Dev Ji Maharaj Ji had left the blank Ang, the empty Ang in the city Adi Granth Sahib, which he still, like I said, you can go to Kartarpur Sahib. And every Vaisakhi, they give darshan of that Sarup Guru Sikh Pyaru. I know that it's not under the control of the Sikh Panth now. I know it's the Tirmali, but you can still do darshan of that Sarup. And exactly where Guru Arjan Dev Ji Pachad left the blank spaces for Guru Tegh Bahadur Ji Maharaj's Bani, Guru Gobind Singh Ji Pachad in those exact places, even though that Granth isn't in front of them, they have added Guru Tegh Bahadur Ji Bani in those exact places that Guru Arjan Dev Ji had left in that Sarup Guru Sikh Pyaru. That summer came, Sarup Tayar Hoya, which today is our Guru, that Guru Granth Sahib Ji Maharaj. That Guru Granth Sahib Ji Maharaj, itthon hun gaan challe ne Guru Gobind Singh Ji Maharaj. There's a lot to go through, so I'm going to have to cut a lot of things short. From there, Guru Gobind Singh Ji Pacha travelled further, and they started going down south. Itthon fir Maharaj Ji Dilli gaye ne. Dilli to Maharaj Ji, Mata Sundari Honi, Mata Sahib Kaur Honi, Mata Sahib Kaur ne itthe beenti kiti Dilli vich. Mata Sahib Kaur said, oh Maharaj, I can't live without your darshan, Maharaj Ji. Mainu naal hi leke chalo.

There. There's so many janwar there. There's so many wild animals there, Maharaji. Why are you going to such a place? Guru Gobind Singh Ji Maharaji didn't listen to anybody. They carried on and they went to Nander Sahib. It took him about 2 years altogether from the period of leaving Sabo Ki Talwandi until Guru Gobind Singh Ji Maharaj in 1708, they left the Sarir Guru Sikh Pyaru. That summer is coming nearer, Guru Sikh Pyaru, for Guru Gobind Singh Ji Padshah to leave the Sikh Sarir Karke. And O Sama Aya, Guru Gobind Singh Ji Maharaj Ji Aram Vich Ne. Bada Anand Je Sangta Vich. Sama came Guru Gobind Singh Ji Maharaj Ji. It's 1708. Guru Gobind Singh Ji Maharaj Ji Aram Vich Ne. Guru Gobind Singh Ji Maharaj Ji is resting. There's two Musliman Pathan that came to Hajur Sahib that started coming and sitting in the Sangat. It'd been a few weeks. The Guru Sikh Pyaru, these two Musliman had been sent by Wazir Khan. Because Wazir Khan, Janane Shote Shahibzade no Niya Vich Chanaya Gaya. That same Wazir Khan. That Wazir Khan has found out that Guru Gobind Singh Ji is now good friends with the Emperor Bahadur Shah, the son of Aurangzeb. And then that Guru Gobind Singh Ji Maharaj is going to get justice for everything that has happened. And he's going to get Bahadur Shah to arrest people like Wazir Khan. He starts to worry for himself. He sends two Pathan to go and do war, to try to go and kill Guru Gobind Singh Ji Maharaj. Wazir Khan sends these two Pathan to Hajur Sahib Guru Sikh Pyaru. Guru Gobind Singh Ji Maharaj Ji Aram Vich Ne. Guru Gobind Singh Ji Padshah is resting. These two Pathan, they're actually on a para today. They're actually inside that same room where Guru Gobind Singh Ji Maharaj is resting. Whenever Guru Gobind Singh Ji Maharaj Ji Padshah, even if they were resting, they always had their right hand upon their kirpan. They'd have a kirpan, they always had a dagger as well in their kamar kasa. Maharaj Ji always had their hand either on their dagger or either on their kirpan. Maharaj Ji Aram Vich Ne. And today, Guru Sikh Pyaru, one of these Pathans, Pathan meaning somebody that's come from Afghanistan. Okay? So one of these Pathans, what he does is, he goes for his dagger, ata onne Maharaj Ji de vakhi vich war kar ditta, side of Maharaj Ji's stomach. He goes and does a war, he strikes at Maharaj Ji at the side of the stomach, Guru Sikh Pyaru. Ek dam Guru Sikh Pyaru, Maharaj de khoon vehn la paya. Blood starts to spill out of this cut from Maharaj Ji, this wound. Ek dam Guru Gobind Singh Ji Maharaj ne apna hath kirpan te ta pehla hi si. Guru Maharaj Ji wakes up straight away, gets up and takes his head. Before he could get away, Maharaj Ji with one strike gets up and straight away takes his head, and his head falls to the floor, to the ground, Guru Sikh Pyaru. The other Pathan that was with him, he tries to run off. As he was running off, and Guru Gobind Singh Ji Maharaj ne jor de naal awaaza chhaddiyan, Maharaj Ji starts to shout out really loud, the jere sikh bar peh rahe te san, unna ne onu fad ke chatka ditta. They've got hold of him outside, and they've taken his head off as well. Do pathana utte war karke, but Maharaj Ji's wound is very deep. Aithe fe Guru Sikh Pyaru, Bahadur Shah, he actually called, they say, an English doctor. Bahadur Shah got one of the best doctors that he could get hold of. And he got Maharaj Ji's wound sewn, stitched up. Guru Sikh Pyaru, Fevi Maharaj Ji theek ho gaye ne. Maharaj is fine. Maharaj Ji's wound is stitched up, but a few months have passed, 2 to 3 months have passed. Kisse ne teer command ek bhet kita Maharaj nu. Somebody comes and gives a bow. It wasn't stringed yet, but it was such a strong bow, the wood, and it was so big. E Maharaj nu bhet kita hoya si Guru Sikh Pyaryo, te ek din koi sangat baro aagi. When they looked towards this bow, unhan de man vich khyal aya ke eh aivi itthe rakhya aya, is this only here for show? Or could, has somebody even got the strength and power to even string this? Guru Gobind Singh Ji Padshah, Guru Sikh Pyaryo, Maharaj Ji ne asal vich choj ne, Maharaj Ji's games, it's beyond our thoughts what Maharaj Ji was doing. As this Sangat has thought within their mind, can anyone even string this bow? Guru Gobind Singh Ji Padshah picks this up. Inne ne takde utthe naujwan that hasn't been able to string this bow yet. Guru Gobind Singh Ji at once, ekdam Maharaj Ji ne utthe chila chada ditta. Maharaj Ji bends this straight away with one go. It felt as if it was effortless for Guru Gobind Singh Ji Maharaj. Remember this, Guru Har Gobind Singh

Patshah was very tall, but Guru Gobind Singh Ji Patshah wasn't. Guru Gobind Singh Ji was quite short in height, Guru Sikh Pyaro, but very muscular and built. And when they saw Guru Gobind Singh Ji Patshah do this, they were very shocked and taken back. But Guru Sikh Pyaro, as Guru Gobind Singh Ji bent this bow, Guru Sahib Ji de tanke khol gaye. Guru Sahib Ji's, those stitches came and they ripped open Guru Sikh Pyaro. And that wound then opened again. Sikh Pyaro daud ke aaye Maharaj Ji wal and they're saying, "Oh Maharaj, let's go and get Bahadur Shah again. Let's go and get this wound stitched again quickly." And Maharaj ne ishara kar dita, kehnde nahi sikho. Kehnde hun nahi. Maharaj says, "Not now." This is, "We're not going to get this wound stitched now." Kehnde bas thode samay vaste, kehnde do ke dina vaste, kehnde patti kar do bas. Kehnde just to get by. Just do a little bandage over it, but we're not going to get it stitched anymore. The Sikh, Guru Sikh Pyaro, bade hi virag vich aaye itthe. The Sikhs came into so much emotion. And Maharaj Ji fe pratakh ishara karan la pe. Maharaj Ji start to tell the Sangat, the Sangte ke Sikho, ke hun sama a gaya ke asi hun. Sareer karke hun aap ji nu vishoda dena da. I'm going to be leaving you. Body wise, Guru Gobind Singh Ji starts to say to the Sikhs. Jadon Guru Sikh Pyaro jadon Mata Sahib Kaur nu pata laga, Mata Sahib Kaur bahut hi virag vich aaye. Mata Sahib Kaur is in so much virag. Mata Sahib Kaur says, "This is, oh Guru Gobind Singh Ji Patshah." She says, "I will die anyway because I'm not going to eat. So why not just let me jump onto the fire with you?" Mata Sahib Kaur goes, she says, "How long am I going to get by anyway without eating?" Guru Gobind Singh Ji Patshah ne utthe kya? Says, "Oh Sahib Kaur," they said, "with Sharda, Maharaj ne utthe 5 shastar ditte Mata Sahib Kaur nu." They gave Mata Ji 5 shastar, 5 weapons they gave that were traveling, that were given to Mata Nanaki, Guru Gobind Singh Ji Maharaj's grandmother, by Guru Hargobind Sahib Ji Patshah. Those same 5 shastar now Guru Gobind Singh Ji gives to Mata Sahib Kaur. This is the NNO PD upar rakena. Put this on a stool in the morning. When you're going to sit down to do your nitnam, when you sit down early hours in the morning to do your read Gurbani, this is, look towards the shastra and this is, you will get my darshan every morning. You will see me through the sword. And Guru Gobind Singh Ji says, soon as you do my darshan, then you can eat again. Mata Sahib Kaur nu itthe hounsala ditta Guru Sikh Pyaryo. Guru Gobind Singh Ji Patshah ne, that same way as we've been going through all the other sessions, exactly how the Guru Gaddi was passed on. When they would come forward with a coconut, they would come forward with 5 paise. And then the Guru, to the next Guru, they would bow down and do matha tek, and then do 10 var par karma. They would go round the Guru 3 times, this exact thing. Now Guru Gobind Singh Ji makes a beautiful darbar, makes a beautiful throne. For that same sroop that Guru Gobind Singh Ji Maharaj ne jadi kanthu bani uchari, jadi Baba Mani Singh hona ne likhi, ona da utte prakash karke de phuk Guru Granth Sahib Ji Maharaj Ji out on this beautiful throne, Guru Sikh Pyaryo. 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They put a coconut forward, Guru Sikh Pyaro. The Guru Gobind Singh Ji Patshah Ji parkarma karan la pe. And they start to walk around Guru Granth Sahib Ji Maharaj. Sikha ne virag kita. Sikh manan vich nahi aunde. The Sikhs are saying, "Oh Maharaj, how will we survive without your darshan? How are we going to cope? How are we going to get by?" Bhai Nandalal Ji comes forward. Bhai Nandalal Ji says, "Oh Guru Gobind Singh Ji Patshah, kende what will happen of us?" Bhai Nandalal Ji writes this themselves. You can find this in the Paratan Rahatname, the conversation that took place here. Just before going to this conversation, a Mahapurkh said, this is something that you won't find in books. A Mahapurkh said the Sikhs would go to try and grasp hold of Guru Gobind Singh Ji Maharaj's charan, ke ek baar asi Maharaj de asi charan pakad liye. Just before Maharaj Ji goes, we're not going to get to do this again. So they're going over to Guru Gobind Singh Ji Maharaj and they're trying to hold on to Guru Gobind Singh Ji Maharaj's charan as hard as they can. But Guru Sikh Pyaro Mahapurkh kende, as they go over to Guru, they can see Guru Gobind Singh Ji Patshah Ji's charan.
But jadon hathaan vich lende ne, nothing is coming in their hands. They're coming away and their hands are empty. They can see Guru Gobind Singh Ji's charan. Guru Gobind Singh Ji Patshah is smiling. Guru Gobind Singh Ji Patshah is saying, this says, the Guru has always been the Shabad. This body is just an illusion, Guru Gobind Singh Ji said. Pai Nandalal Ji kehen lage, kende Patshah fevi, kende tusi dasso si darshan kehme karunge. Guru Gobind Singh Ji kehen lage, kende suno Pai Nandalal Ji. Teen roop hai mohe ke. Guru Gobind Singh Ji kehen lage, kende I've got three forms. Kende sunho nand chit lae. This is, listen to this very carefully, O Pai Nandalal. Kende teen roop hai mohe ke sunho nand chit lae. This is in the Rehtaname of Pai Nandalal Ji, records this conversation themselves. This is kere mere ten roop ne. This is my three roops are made of this. Kende nirgun, sargun, shabd gur, koho tohe samjhae. Kende my first roop, kende is nirgun. Sargun, second. Sargun, we're going to go through what these are. And this is Shabd Gur. And then the third roop, the third form, kende Shabd Gur. Kohoho tohe samjhae, kende oh Nandalal, let me explain this to you. I'll tell you a little bit about my first roop that I'm telling you about. That Nirgun Sroop. That I mein kende mein ten roopan vich vichrda hain, Guru Gobind Singh Ji kehen lage, kende mera jara pehla roop hai na, kende ek roop teh gunte dur. 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That nirgun roop is like this. Kende ek roop teh gun te dur. Kende that form you cannot see. That is the formless, is nirgun. Where reside? Just in that form of one. Just as like there was nothing before here. Before any creation, I'm still in that same sroop. Kende ek roop teh gun te dur. They said this whole sansar, kende e ten guna vich rachi hui ya. It's a little bit in depth this is, but we're not going to go into it too much. Kende my first form, kende e ten guna to dur ya. Rajo tamo sato guna da vichu kende pare ya. Anything that you see, anything that is created, kende is beyond this creation. That sroop is like this, net net. This is, you think that it's this far? That form is further than you even can comprehend within your own mind. Net means na iti. Kende this form is not even aithe tak na iti. Kende aithe tak na iti. Aithe tak kende na iti. Kende net na net. Kende hath vich nahi aunda. Kende this form. You can't grasp it with your hand. It's beyond these senses, beyond these eyes. Kende kaatik kaatik vyapik antar jamhi. Kende that form is within each and every heart, Guru Gobind Singh Ji Maharaj Ji saying. Kende kat, kat, vyapak, vyapak means something that is present. That form of mine, that first form of mine is present in each and every heart, Guru Gobind Singh Ji kehen lage us samay. Kende kat, kat, vyapak, antar jami, poor reheo. Kende poor reheo, poor means my form is poured into the whole of the creation, Guru Gobind Singh Ji saying. Poor reheo jo jal kat pani. Kende that form is even in the water. Jo jal kat, it's in each and every heart, Guru Gobind Singh Ji Patshah is saying that form. It is the unseen form. My first form, Guru Gobind Singh Ji Patshah can lage. And then Guru Gobind Singh Ji Patshah is kende my second form. Kende dusar roop granth ji jaan ho. Aapan aang mere kar maan ho. Pai Nandalal Ji's bachan. This is my second form, the Sargun Sroop. Sargun Sroop means the form. Gur Sikh Pero Maaf Karna, the Shabd Gur. The Sargun is what we're going to look at the third, because this is done in this way order. So Guru Gobind Singh Ji Patshah, kende kende Nirgun, Sargun, Shabd Gur. And then now they're talking about the Shabd Gur. This is my second form, is the Shabd Gur. Kende Dusar Roop, my second form, kende Dusar Roop, Granth Ji Jaan Ho. This is, know my second form to be Guru Granth Sahib Ji Maharaj. Kende dusar roop granth ji jaan ho, aapan ang mere kar maan ho. Kende aapan ang, kende you know the limbs of Guru Granth Sahib Ji Maharaj. People say that, why you guys doing pakhan? People say, even within the Sikh Panth, people say, why you calling Guru Granth Sahib Ji Maharaj Ji limbs? Why don't you just say paper and pages? Because by Nandalal Ji is recording Guru Gobind Singh Ji Patshah Ji's conversation, and Guru Gobind Singh Ji Maharaj Ji themselves have said in Hajur Sahib,
Kende that the angs, the limbs of Guru Granth Sahib Ji Maharaj, know them to be no different to my limbs. This is touching the limbs of Guru Granth Sahib Ji Maharaj is touching the limbs of Guru Gobind Singh Ji Maharaj. There is no difference. Kende aapan ang, aapan referring to Guru Granth Sahib Ji, kende aap ji de ang, aapan ang mere kar man ho, kende know them to be mine. Those are my limbs, Guru Gobind Singh Ji Paatshah is saying. They said, this is my second form. Pahi Nandlal Ji kehne lage, kende nahi Maharaj, kende Maharaj ji tasalli nahi aundi. He says, we don't feel at ease. How about if we want to do your darshan, Maharaj ji, how about if we want to see you? Jo sikh gur darshan ki chahe, Guru Gobind Singh Ji Paatshah kehne lage. Guru Gobind Singh Ji saying, jo sikh gur darshan ki chahe, darshan kare granth ji aahe. 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This has come to Guru Granth Sahib Ji Maharaj, kende, and you will get my darshan through Guru Granth Sahib Ji. This is how we get to see you, oh Maharaj. How about if we want to listen to you? How about if we want to listen to you, bachan? Maharaj Ji, how about, you know, how I'm speaking to you now? Pai Nandlal Ji says, how about if I want to come and speak to you like I'm speaking to you now? Guru Gobind Singh Ji Paatshah kehne lage, kende, oh Pai Nandlal, kende, je tusi mere naal galla karniyan ne na, if you want to speak to me, jo mujh bachan sunan ki chahe, granth vichar sunho chit lae, jo mujh bachan, if you want to listen to my words, oh Pai Nandlal, you ask, how will you speak to me? Jo mujh bachan sunan ki chahe, je tere man vich chahe hai na, Guru Gobind Singh Ji de naal galla karn vaste, if you have chaw within your mind, if you have that yearning within your mind, even now, today, if we yearn to speak to Guru Gobind Singh Ji Maharaj, jo mujh bachan sunan ki chahe, granth vichar, then they said, contemplate on each word of Guru Granth Sahib Ji Maharaj. Granth vichar, sunho, deep inside of yourself, contemplate and listen to what the Guru Granth Sahib Ji Maharaj is saying. Granth vichar, sunho, chit lae, with your complete consciousness. Focus on the word of Guru Granth Sahib Ji Maharaj. Guru Gobind Singh Ji said, oh Pai Nandlal, you will be speaking to me. Guru Gobind Singh Ji kende, they could see the faces of the Sikhs, Guru Gobind Singh Ji could. They could see the emotion. Tears were running down the Sikhs' faces that Guru Gobind Singh Ji Paatshah is leaving. Guru Gobind Singh Ji Paatshah kehne lage, kende, hausla karo, oh Sikho. Kende, mera roop, granth ji jaan, isma ped na ranchak maan. Kende, fikr na karo. This is, I can see doubts within your faces, Guru Gobind Singh Ji said. I can see within your faces there is a doubt. Guru Gobind Singh Ji kende, mera roop, know my form. Mera roop, granth ji jaan, to know, to be Guru Granth Sahib Ji Maharaj. Isma ped na ranchak maan. Ped means difference. Ranchak means a sesame seed's worth. Guru Gobind Singh Ji saying, not even a little sesame seed's worth of difference. There is no difference between me and Guru Granth Sahib Ji Maharaj. Guru Gobind Singh, this is the conversation taking place just as Guru Gobind Singh Ji Paatshah Maharaj is going to leave. And then Pai Nandlal Ji said, this is Maharaj, you know, as we can see you right now, Pai Nandlal Ji said, tasalli hogi Maharaj. This is, I understand if I want to speak to you, how to speak to you. This is Maharaj, but say if I want to see this flesh. Say if I want to see this beard. Say if I want to see this kirpan of this beautiful body. Guru Gobind Singh Ji Maharaj kehne lage, kende sarguna swarup. There was three forms, Guru Gobind Singh Ji said. Kende teen roop hai mohe ke, sunho nand chit lae, nirgun sargun shabd gur sargun. Sargun means that form that we can see with these eyes. Guru Gobind Singh Ji says, kende the third form of Guru Gobind Singh is, kende teesar roop sikh hai mor. Kende the third form of Guru Gobind Singh Ji, they said, is my Sikhs. Kende if you want to see this body, kende phir sikhan de darshan aake karo, Guru Gobind Singh Ji Maharaj Ji kehne lage. 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Kende kede sikh, which Sikhs? Pai Nandlal Ji says, kende gurbani rat, rat mein ratte hoye imbued in gurbani. Jere ratte hoye imbued, completely immersed, absorbed in the word of Guru Granth Sahib Ji Maharaj. 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

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But soon as Guru Sikh Pyaru, we hear this word, soon as we hear the word Khalsa Panth, soon as we hear the word Singh, we start thinking Guru Gobind Singh Ji Patshah. Soon as we hear these words Khalsa, we hear the word Singh and we start to think, straight away our mind goes to 1699, that summer of Khande Bate Da Amrit. But Guru Sikh Pyareo, this word Singh was used by Pai Gurdas Ji. Pai Gurdas Ji saying, there is a Singh that has come now upon this world, that came upon this world, Pai Gurdas Ji saying. He said, this Singh was roaring so much without any fear. This is people couldn't endure this roar anymore. This is whoever would come and they had sins inside, they said their sins would start to rattle and they would start to run away. Who is Pai Gurdas Ji talking about? Pai Gurdas Ji can they sing bukke mir gavali panni jaye na teer throwa. Pai Gurdas Ji can they sing bukke, sing meaning lion. Pai Gurdas Ji says a lion came upon this world and he roared so much. Kande jede jhoothe san na, kande oh tek nahi sake. Those people that had pehrawa from outside, they were looking religious from the outside, from inside they were full of sins. They said that such a lion came, sach ki bani nanak aakhe, sach sunai si sach ki bela. This guru came. And Guru Nanak Patshah says in their own words, this is sach ki bani. This is, I speak now the word of truth. The words of truth I speak, Guru Nanak Patshah is saying, sach ki bani nanak aake sach sunai si, sach ki bela. This is now is the time to speak the truth, Guru Nanak Patshah is saying. Sing bukke mir gavali. Pai Gurdas Ji says, this singh came, Guru Nanak Patshah they're referring to. And he roared like a lion. Sing bukke mir gavali. Mir gavali means the deers, a flock of deers. There's a flock of deers inside of us, being the sins that are inside of us. Pai Gurdas Ji kehne jede jhoothe san kehne sing bukke mir gavali panni jaye they start to run away. Panni jaye means they start to run away. 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Guru Sikh Pyareo, when Guru Nanak Patshah came on this earth, Sad Guru Nanak Pargatya Miti Tund, the Tund went and dispelled. Koi Tund nahi rahi. Pai Gurdas Ji saying, Jokar Suraj Niklaya Tare Shape Andher Pulova. Guru, Pai Gurdas Ji saying, Jado Tare Bar Aunde Ne Na Ratnu. When the stars come out at night, soon as the day comes, the stars are gone. Bhav, soon as wisdom comes into somebody's life, that the darkness is gone out of their life. But Pai Gurdas Ji over here is saying something very deep. Pai Gurdas Ji kehne ke kende Sadgur Nanak Pargatya Miti Tund Jag Chanan Hua. Kende jedi tund ya na, if we look at mist, if we look at fog, we can have mist and fog in the day as well. Udo koi hanera te nahi na. It doesn't have to be night, it doesn't have to be dark to have fog. So, Pai Gurdas Ji isn't talking about those people that are in Agyanta. They're talking about those people that even from the outside Guru Sikh Pyareo, they look as if they are religious. From the outside they look as if they're religious, but from inside, they're in the dark. Guru Nanak Patshah came and stood up against these people. If we're talking about the Khalsa Panth today, we need to understand where the wrath came from. People say that Guru Gobind Singh Ji Maharaj made the wrath. Guru Sikh Pyaro, Guru Nanak Patshah is talking about a wrath here. Guru Nanak Patshah is saying, this is these people that wear religious outfits from outside. But Guru Nanak Patshah kehne lage, kende tag na indri, tag na nari, palke thuk pave nit dadi. Wrath, we're talking about wrath. We're saying only Guru Gobind Singh Ji Maharaj Ji bore about a wrath. Guru Nanak Patshah right from the beginning start talking about a wrath.
Guru Nanak Patshah saying, before we was given this bana, they're waking us up, they're making sure we are prepared inside. They're saying, I don't want you to become like these people, wearing religious outfits from outside, but from inside being like this. Guru Nanak Patshah ne apne pehle sikh nu tayar kita, kehnde tag na indri, tag na nari. What does this mean? Guru Nanak Patshah is saying, you wear this sacred thread from outside. This is, but, jehde cheez nu tu dhaga paana siga, tu os cheez nu ta dhaga paya hi nahi. Kehnde that thing that you were supposed to put a string upon, this is, you didn't put a string on that thing. This is what's happened to you, Guru Nanak Patshah is saying. Kehnde tag na indri, tag na nari, palke thuk pave nit daadi. Guru Nanak Patshah is saying, you might look religious from the outside. Kehnde tag, you know taga? It's talking about Guru Nanak Patshah saying, you're wearing this taga from the outside. Today, it can, we don't only think about these Brahmins. Don't only think about the Khatris. Think about us too. We're wearing a kirpan today. We've got to ask ourselves these questions. If Guru Nanak Patshah is saying to the Brahmins of that time, that you are wearing this taga, but have you put a taga? Have you put a rope? Have you put a hold onto your indriya? To your senses? Have you put a hold? Have you put a rope and pulling back your eyes from looking at Parai Istri? Have you put a rope around your ears and are you pulling them back from listening to chuhut, listening to slander, listening to gala, listening to gandiyan galla? Guru Nanak Patshah kehnde, eh vi na tusi vi sikho hun, aaj vi apa apne bare vi sikhiye, kite eve ta nahi, ke kirpan ta pali, kishara ta palya. ਪਰ ਜਿਹੜੀ ਅਸਲੀ ਚੀਜ਼ ਨੂੰ ਆਪਾਂ ਧਾਗਾ ਪਾਉਣਾ ਸੀ ਉਸ ਚੀਜ਼ਾਂ ਨੂੰ 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Amongst which Khalsa does Guru Gobind Singh Ji Patshah stay with all the time? Guru Sikh Pyareo, appa e gal nu sochiye. That same Khalsa that Guru Nanak Patshah is creating. People say that this panth, that Guru Gobind Singh Ji created a panth called the Khalsa panth. Guru Nanak Patshah is talking about a panth in the Pehli Pauri of Japji Sahib. Guru Nanak Patshah spoke about a panth in the first Pauri. They're saying, do you want to be a part of this panth? They're asking us a question. Which panth? They're saying, Kiv sachyara huye, kiv kude tutte paal. Which panth are they talking about here? Sachyara panth. The panth of the truth. The panth of purity. Can they give? Asking a question here. Kiv sachyara huye. Over here. Somebody's asking Guru Nanak Patshah a question. How do we become pure? How do we become this part of this truth? It's the same panth that Guru Gobind Singh Ji is talking about that they call the Khalsa panth. Guru Nanak Patshah is calling it the Sachyar panth. The same thing in Pehli Pauri. In Japji Sahib, Guru Nanak Patshah is talking about becoming a part of the panth of Sachyarta, of becoming pure. Guru Sikh Pyareo, coming back. Guru Nanak Patshah, let's listen to their words. This is Taga Indri. This is, have you put a hold onto your senses running wild. Tagna indri, tagna nari. Nari meaning woman. They're saying, oh Pandit, you look religious from the outside, but what are you doing walking into a woman's house? She's not even your own, she's not your wife. What are you doing? Where are you going? Pagna indri, tagna indri, tagna nari, palke thuk pave nitadari. This says, you walk out of a house in the morning, palke, swernu. When you walk out of a house in the morning, what happens? People spit at you. Not literally spit at you, but people are talking about you and saying, look what he's doing. And these people are supposed to be religious. Palke thuk pave nit daadi. Daadi upar thuk pende ne.
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Gursikh pair, if we're talking about the guru being, if we're talking about the khalsa being a form of the guru, which khalsa is Guru Gobind Singh ji talking about? If Guru Gobind Singh ji paatsh is saying tisra roop sikh hai more that you are my third form, which sikh is Guru Gobind Singh ji talking about? That same Sikh that Guru Nanak Patshah tiyar kar rahe ne. Kende tu dhaga paya apne pairan nu, tu dhaga paya apne hathan nu chori karan tu. Where are your hands going? What are your hands touching? Are your hands going upon a pari istri? Oh istri, are your hands going towards a praya mard? Maskeen ji used to say, Gyani San Singh Maskeen used to say, kende we talk about anger, we talk about greed. This is jede cheez ne apnu sab to zyada tang kita, kende ohde var koi gall hi nahi karda. 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They're saying, oh Sikha, before you put on these robes, if you are putting on these robes, if you're going to put on these kakar, kende kite eho jya jeevan na tera hove, tere wal koi thukke na, palke thuk pave nit daadi, kende tere daadi wal koi kite daag na aave. 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So Guru Nanak Patshah ne pehla tiyari kiti purn taur te. And today people talk about the concept of jhoot. 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We're going to look at another slok from Asa Diwar. 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That will kill us, Guru Nanak Patshah Ji. Kende man ka sutak lobh hai, jehwa sutak kood. Kende when you speak rubbish with this tongue, when you speak lies with this tongue, kende that is what is making this tongue impure. Because why am I talking about this? I'm not having a go at anybody. The reason is, because today somebody might very with a lot of pride and say, I am the form of Guru Gobind Singh Ji. Because Guru Gobind Singh Ji said, Khalsa mero roop hai khals. Khalsa mai ho karo nivas, that Guru Gobind Singh Ji says, mere bare kya? Haan, mai amrit shakya, mere bare kya, that Guru Gobind Singh Ji lives in me. Par pehla rait ta sun lo Gursikh pyaro Guru Nanak Patshah kolon. 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
Kende, you're making your eyes impure. Guru Nanak Patshah is saying, if you're looking at a pari istri, if you're looking towards the view of another woman. Akhi sutak vekhana partreya partan roop. If you're looking at those possessions, those things that aren't yours, and your eyes going towards them to steal them, kende, you're making your eyes impure. Kende, kanni sutak kan pae lai tabari khae. Kende, you're making your ears impure by listening to chugli and listening to gossip. And then Guru Nanak Patshah kende, Nanak hansa aadmi badde jam pur jahe. Nanak hansa, hansa means swan. This is from outside you look like a swan. Bahar pek antar mal maya shapch nahe kash kare shapaya. Kende, ek din nikluga jarur. Jo paave paande vich vaste sa nikle. Whatever you put into the vessel of this body, you can't hide it forever, it will come out one side. Jai, if within this body, jai paya hi gurua. If all you've done is sat there and japped the guru guru. If all you've done is shared the guru's stories. 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That no matter, whenever somebody catches you, even if somebody catches you off guard, what will come out of your mouth is Waheguru. Because that's all you put in. Jo paave paande vich vaste sa nikla hai. 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Par andar malya, this dirt inside. Ek din shapsh nahe, you can't hide it. Guru Arjan Dev Ji's bani. Shapsh nahe, no matter what you do to hide it. Because whatever is inside, ek din nikluga jarur. So there's many sakhis that can go with this, but today is the last day. And I can't say that will continue next week. Guru Nanak Patshah ne apno rehat dasi. And then, who has made this Khalsa Panth? Guru Angad Dev Ji Patshah. This is Sikho. This is don't be lazy. Kende kithe ted na kad baithi ho. Kende chalo tiyar ho wo. Je kende, if my wife is making you eat things like kheer, langar daulat vandiye. Ras amrit kheer ke ali. This is if my wife is preparing for you kheer made out of ke. Kende, then kende, I will make for you a mal akhara. Then I'll have to get you guys to do some wrestling. Guru Angad Dev Ji is getting the Khalsa Panth ready. There's a Gurdwara Sahib as well. You can go to Kudur Sahib. Mal akhara Gurdwara Sahib. So Guru Angad Dev Ji Patshah gets the Sikhs to start doing wrestling. 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Guru Angad Dev Ji Patshah, they didn't travel at all. They stayed at Khadur Sahib throughout their guruship. 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So unhone gurmukhi sikhali. These two things, Khalsa Panth is getting ready. Guru Amar Das Ji Patshah aaye. Because now Guru Amar Das Ji Patshah knows that a time is going to come. Ke khalsa soye, shastar ko tare. 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Jera shastar nu taran kar daya. And they knew that shastar istri de bhi paya jana ya. They knew that even this shastar is going to put upon a woman as well. So what does Guru Amar Das Ji Patshah do? They rise the status of a woman. Those women that were becoming sati. Those women that were going and jumping in the fire when their husbands died. Guru Amar Das Ji Patshah wrote about this bani and says, you are not to do this. Those women, Guru Sikh Pyareo, jadiya chond kad diya hundiya san. Those used to cover their face. When one woman came in front of Guru Amar Das Ji Patshah, the Guru Amar Das Ji Patshah kehne lage, kende kyon thi hai, kende apne pita de agge, kende tu apna munh tak liya. The Patshah kehne lage, kende chak innu. This is, you are not to put a veil in front of your face, they said to the women. Guru Amar Das Ji Patshah raised the women. Guru Amar Das Ji Patshah, Guru Sikh Pyareo, they made bibiyan into pracharaks, unhone manjiyan banaiyan. And they even set up bibiyan to go and do prachar. A third of the whole group of them were women. Guru Amar Das Ji Patshah, because they knew a time is going to come. Khalsa soye, shastar ko tare, because even these bibiyan are going to be called Khalsa. Inna bhi shastar pehnna, let me get them out of these things first.
Even Guru Amar Das Ji Patshah spoke about Jiho Mele Baharo Nirmal. 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This is, you have lost this life in a gamble. Guru Amar Das Ji Patshah said that if you look religious from outside, but from inside empty. Inside, full of sins. Kende, you've lost this life. Khair, Guru Ram Das Ji Patshah comes. This Khalsa Panth is being formed. Guru Ram Das Ji Patshah aaye ne, to Guru Ram Das Ji Patshah no sikha ne benti kiti. Kende, oh Guru Sahib Ji. Kende, Guru Sahib Ji, give us a routine that we can follow. We need a timetable to make ourselves disciplined. And Guru Ram Das Ji Patshah, who has made the wrath? All the dasme jamme. 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Kende, don't take that right away from me for calling myself a Sikh. Main vi Sikh ha. Gursik Pyar Guru Ram Das Ji nu to puchho pehla. Guru Ram Das Ji kende gur sat gur ka jo sikh akha. Even if you want to say, you know, many people ask people, what religion do you belong to? Straight away we'll never say that I'm not really actually practicing properly at the moment, so I haven't really got a right to call myself a Sikh yet. Kese di himmat nahi pendi, nahi ma sikh hai. But Guru Ram Das Ji Patshah saying gur sat gur ka jo sikh akhae, so pal ke uth har naam te aave, kende pal ke uth ke amrit vele uth ke sikha, kende tu naam jap. It's not going to be easy, they said. Kende udham kare pal ke parpati roj, not just one day, not only on a Sunday you get up from that vele. Send ajkal people make a group and they message each other. They said, shall we do amrit vela? Eda ki matlab niklya, shall we do amrit vela? Udham kare pal ke parpati every day. Gursikh Pyaro Guru Ram Das Ji says palke means in the morning, parpati means every day. Palke parpati ishnan kare amrit sar naave, kende ishnan karo and feel whilst you having an ishnan that you are bathing in the naam roop amrit. Amrit sar, in the pool of the naam roop amrit that you're bathing in. So even whilst you are bathing, a Mahapurkh said something very funny that I experienced going back about Das Kasal di Galya Gursikh Pyaryo. It was about 10 years ago from Baiji who gave myself Santhya and a few other things sitting here. Asi Gurbani da paath sikhde sige Baiji huna kolon te ek bibi aa gayi. It's quite an old lady, she was about 60 years old. Oh, aake Baiji huna kol baith gayi. 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Oh, Bibi, unpad Bibi, she only takriban 10-15 shabd na muh jawani sana dite Baiji nu. So she's gone through about 15 shabds and she's got, Baiji, I know this shabd, and she said the whole shabd out. She went through about 10. 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She goes, Baiji, theek hai? 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We can tell people about our mantar, par yaad rakhiyo apan de nahi sakde kise nu mantar. 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We can tell people about our mantras, about Waheguru, guru mantar hai jap home koi, and our mool mantra which is ek onkar satnam karta purkh. These mantras, we can tell people about these mantras, but we haven't got the power to give this mantra to anyone.
Only the Panj Pyare have. Only when we go and take Khande Bate Di Amrit, only the Panj Pyare have the power to give these mantra to anyone. Pritham Rahat Ye Jaan. Khande Ki Paur Chake. The first Rahat Guru Gobind Singh Ji said, is to take Amrit. That's just to get into the school of Guru Nanak. To get into the school. If a child just comes and sits in a school and says that I belong to this school, and they'll say, you're not even on the register. First, we need to get onto the register. So, Khadgur Sikh Pair, I'm not going to go into that. Guru Ram Das Ji Paatshah ne rehat ditti sikhanu. Swen utke kende naam japo. 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After you've read gurbani, this is fair naam japo. Phir chade devas gurbani gaave, and then they've come back to jo saas graaste aaye mera har har. Kende whoever goes through this routine, kende you started off as only a Sikh. Gur Satgur ka jo Sikh akhaye. Kende jeda bhi ithe apne aap nu Sikh kenda par kende fair. Kende but if you carry on and living this way, with each breath, with each mortal food that you remember, Waheguru Ji jo saas grass te aaye mera, kende then Guru Ram Das Ji kehne lage, kende Sikho, whoever does this, kende jan Nanak tood mange tis Gur Sikhi. 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Kende now you are no longer just a Sikh. Kende now you have become a Gur Sikh. Now the Guru is sitting inside of you. Jan Nanak mange tood tis Gur Sikh ki. Jo aap jape avrah naam japave. We say this pangti so fast that aap jape. Par Guru Ram Das Ji ta kehne lage kende par tu itthe tak pahunch ja pehla. Tere saahan de vich Waheguru vas jave ta fir dusriyan tu vi japai. Then this is I go and yearn for your dust. Guru Ram Das Ji said. Guru Arjan Dev Ji Patshah Ji. Guru Arjan Dev Ji Patshah Ji. Guru Gaddi te aaye ne, they're talking about the Rahat again. Guru Arjan Dev Ji Patshah in Sukhmani Sahib Di Bani. People are talking about a Rahat that Guru Gobind Singh Ji Patshah gave a Rahat. This is Asini Chonde Kende Rahat, which I don't want to be. I don't want to trap myself in this Rahat. I'm happy being a Sikh of Guru Nanak. There's people out there now. This is, I'm happy of being a Sikh of Guru Arjan. But Guru Arjan Dev Ji Patshah, this is Mithya. They're saying, Mithya Nahi Rasna Pars. Mithya Nahi Rasna Pars. They are talking about those people. Which people are true, Guru Arjan Dev Ji is saying? Those people are true, Guru Arjan Dev Ji is saying, that don't speak lies with this tongue. Mithya Nahi Rasna Pars. 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Guru Arjan Dev Ji saying, who don't tell lies with this tongue? Guru Arjan Dev Ji saying, who don't listen to slander with these ears? Guru Arjan Dev Ji Patshah is saying that who don't look upon the beauty of another with these eyes? They're saying, Indri Jit, those that have won over their senses, Panch Dok Te Rahat, those that aren't disturbed by the Panch Chor, they're saying, Nanak Kot Made Ko Aisa Apars, this is amongst millions. There is only a few that is untouched by these things. That is a Khalsa. That is a Khalsa. Guru Arjan Dev Ji Patshah Maharaj Ji is given the Rahat Gur Sikh Pyaru. Guru Har Gobind Sahib Ji Patshah came. They formed an army when the time came. They are getting the Khalsa Panth ready. Do talwara baddiyan, ek meeri di, ek peeri di, ek azmati ke raj di, ek rakhi kare waziri di. They wore the two karpana, they are getting the Khalsa Panth ready. But never did they let go of their compassion. When the time came, they even made a mosque for the Muslims. Guru Ki Masjid, which is called in a place called Har Gobindpur, Guru Sikh Pyaru. They didn't let go of compassion, even though they wore the Kripana. Guru Har Krishan Patshah Ji came, Guru Sikh Pyaru. Guru Har Krishan Patshah Ne Dasya Sansar Nu that the Khalsa has no age. The Khalsa can be of any age. Even at the age of 5, Guru Sahib Ji sat at the Guru Gaddi, the Khalsa has no age. Guru Tegh Bahadur Ji Maharaj Ji told the world, this is Pai Kahu Ko Deet Nahin Nahe Pai Manat An. This is don't fear anybody.
and don't make anybody afraid as well. Don't put fear in anybody and don't fear anybody as well. They're showing us, teaching us to be fearless. If Guru Gobind Singh Ji Patshah in 1699 are going to ask for a cease, but first in 1675, Guru Tegh Bahadur Ji Maharaj Ji becomes the example for the Sikhs and says, Jado sama ona, jado tusi ser dena hai na, I'll become the example for you, all my Sikhs. I'll show you how it's done. Guru Tegh Bahadur Ji Maharaj Ji gave the cease first. Guru ne pehla cease dita. They showed the Sikhs how to do it, became the example, and says that a time is going to come ke main dasme jamme vich cease mangna ya, te sikho jado cease dena even deyo, without any fear. Exactly that happened. Guru Gobind Singh Ji Patshah came. Guru Gobind Singh Ji Patshah, on that day of 1699, when it came to actually formalizing the Khalsa Panth, Gur Sikh Pyareo, Guru Gobind Singh Ji Patshah ne os din te jadon panch sees mange. That day that Gur Sikh Pyareo, they asked for panch sees. Over here, people call Guru Gobind Singh Ji Patshah Amrit ke Date. People call Guru Gobind Singh Ji the giver of the Amrit. People call Guru Gobind Singh Ji Patshah Putran de Dani, that Guru that gave his children. People call Guru Gobind Singh Ji Patshah Mata Gujri De Lal. They call Guru Gobind Singh Ji many things. But ask Guru Gobind Singh Ji Patshah, what are they saying about this? Jodo Guru Gobind Singh Ji ne jodo panch pyare nu amrit chakaya, jodo Guru Gobind Singh Ji Patshah, wah wah Gobind Singh aape Gur Chella, when they became that Chella themselves, when they went down onto one knee themselves, and then they say to Paya Daya Singh, they say, oh Paya Daya Singh, now make me into the Khalsa as well. Kende main hale Khalsa nahi bane. Kende main nahi hale Khalsa bane. Kende mainu tusi Khalsa banao. Gur Sikh Pyaro, many people are saying that by Daya Singh ordered and gave Guru Gobind Singh Ji Patshah hukam, this is what will you give. But Guru Sikh Pyaro nahi. By Daya Singh Ji ne nimrata vich aa karke kehne ge, kende Maharaj, kende us give you Amrit, our Guru. That Guru that we look up to, that Guru that is everything to us, Maharaj Ji. How can we do this, Maharaj? No. Guru Gobind Singh Ji said, kende, you think that I've given you Amrit? Pai Daya Singh says, Maharaj, this is how can we give you, our Guru, you've just given us Amrit. Guru Gobind Singh Ji says, I didn't give you Amrit. This is that you think I gave you Amrit? This is, didn't you hear what I was saying to you? Guru Gobind Singh Ji says, every time I splashed this Amrit in your eyes, what did I say to you? Wahe Guru Ji ka Khalsa, Wahe Guru Ji ki Fateh. This is every time I put this shikte of Amrit in your case. Guru Gobind Singh Ji says, Mera Khalsa? Kande nahi, Wahe Guru Ji ka Khalsa. When even when that Amrit went into your seas, the Amrit that has gone into your seas, eda matlab hun main hor kite vi eh seas nahi chukona. Hey Guru Sahib, my seas will only go into your charan. Oh, you have made my eyes so sweet, Guru Gobind Singh Ji Patshah. I will only look out of the eyes of compassion now when I look within these eyes, through these eyes. Khair Guru Sikh Pyareo, Guru Gobind Singh Ji Patshah saying, can this Khalsa? No. This is Waheguru's Khalsa. Waheguru has just done this game. Waheguru ne Amrit Bakshya. Can they Maho Param Purkh ko Dasa? Dekhan Ayon Jagat Tamasha. We've done this earth before, about 3 weeks ago. But Guru Sikh Pyareo, Faida Kiya. What is the faida of going and doing darshan and sangat of Mahapurks? Within about 2 weeks' time, a Mahapurk gave a completely different light to these bachas. A completely different earth. Mahapurk just did earth of these words about 2 weeks ago. They said, what does this mean? Guru Gobind Singh Ji said, Guru Gobind Singh Ji kende, main kende pravar varya? Kende, people of the world, you are saying that I gave my family? You are saying that I gave this Amrit? Guru Gobind Singh Ji said, kende, main ho param purkh ko da, kende, I'm just a servant in this game. Dekhan ayon jagat tamasha. Kende, I have come to watch this game. What does this mean? Kende, I am watching Waheguru give this Amrit. Kende, I am watching Waheguru take these sons. Kende, I'm just watching. Kende, I've not given anything. Me, Gobind Singh, given these sons? Kende, I'm just watching Waheguru play his games. Whose they are, he took them back. Kende, main ta bas dekh reha hai, oh kar ki reha hai. Kende, ye ta main tamasha, main ta khed dekh reha hai. Kende, main,
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And she saying to baba deep, her ghar wale kehne lage ke baba ji, how was you able to control your mind? 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Gursikh Pyaro, a general of Maharaja Ranjit Singh.

0: Gursikh Bhairajyo, Ehoja, you know, we talk about this light and being full of that light of Guru Gobind Singh Ji, Jablag Khalsa. Rehe Niyara, Tablag Tej Diyo Main Sara, Jab Eh Gaye Bipran Ki Reet, Main Na Karun In Ki Prateet. Tej has two translations. Tej means that shine and Tej means power. Guru Gobind Singh Ji says, if you remain unique and distinct, then you will have all my shine. Gursikh Pyaro, aaj a general of Maharaja Ranjit Singh called Bhai Hari Singh Nalwa. He has taken over an area in Afghanistan, which is called the Khyber Pass, which no one has been able to take over so far. Nobody has been able to beat the Afghans over here, but Hari Singh Nalwa has. ਉੱਥੇ ਉਹਨਾਂ ਨੇ ਆਪਣੇ ਤੰਬੂ ਲਾ ਲਏ, ਉੱਥੇ ਨਿਸ਼ਾਨ ਸਾਹਿਬ ਗੜ ਦਿੱਤਾ ਗੁਰਸਿੱਖ ਪਿਆਰੇ ਅਨ ਬੀਬੀ ਪਠਾਣੀ ਅਫਗਾਨੀ ਬੀਬੀ ਸੈਸ ਟੂ ਸੰਬਰੀ ਉਹ ਕਹਿਣ 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Tu singha de lage nahi ja sakdi. She says, no, she says, I'll go with a shastar and I'm going to go and ask. Why has he taken over our land? Khair. She's gone. She gets to the tent of Hari Singh Nalwa, who is a Khalsa. Who is Khalsa? Meru roop hai khas. She gets a dagger, khanjar, unhe apni kamar kase cha paliya bibi ne. Singha ne dekhe, jere paire te singh sege, the singhs that were on para, they saw. And they said, don't worry, she's a bibi. Let her go. She'll be fine. She goes inside and she says, Jabla Khalsa Rehen Niyara. Tablag Tej Diyo Main Sara. Guru Gobind Singh Ji had given the complete radiance to Hari Singh Nalwa, the shine on their chehra. She goes in, she says, I want to ask you a few questions. Can they put Chobiba? Can they go and ask? She said, why have you taken over our land? And Hari Singh Nalwa kan lage, can I ask you a question? The Bibi Banu kan lage, can they put Choji? Can they, if, has somebody got a right to protect their home? She goes, of course they have. And they said, that's all I'm doing. She goes, every time they said the Mughals have attacked Punjab, they've come through this passage. They've come through this Khyber Pass of this area of Afghanistan. They said, so if now me winning over this area, so at least nobody can now come and attack Punjab. And she said, fair enough. She says, and my second question, she says, nobody's been able to do this before. Where did your power come from? How was you able to do this? What have you got that nobody else had? And by Hari Singh Nalwa kan lage, kande, this wasn't me that's done this. Don't think it's me. This is, I've got something called Khande Bate Da Amrita. This is, minum mere guru ne eho ji cheech pala diti hai, kande, ode agge koi khad nahi sakda. He says, nobody can stand in front of this Amrit that Guru Gobind Singh Ji has given. And as by Hari Singh Nalwa is talking, she's taken back. She's in awe of by Hari Singh Nalwa. She can see the radiance, the bibi kan lagi. Ode munh vichon sahaj subah nikal gaya, she couldn't help it. She says, mainu aap ji varga puttar chahida. She says, I want a son just like you. And they said, can they eho jiya mangani mangidiya? They said, don't ask for these type of things. Ask that I want a son that lives a righteousness life. They says, why do you want him to look like me? Because she's saying, I want my son to be just like you. I want him to look just like you. Three times, Tenwari, Baba ji said to her. And on the third time, Ummanine, she said, no. She says, I don't think you understood. She goes, I want a son from you. She said, I want you to marry me. Mere naal nikah karo. Bhai Hari Singh Nalwa kehne lage, kehnde, ja bibba, kehnde, tur pa ithon. Kehnde, at once, kehnde, leave this tent. He says, no, I don't want to look at you anymore. As she's leaving that tent, Khalsa. Who's a Khalsa? Khalsa mero roop hai khas. Eh khas roop di gal kiti. The bibi turns around, it's a katana maria. She turns around and she goes, Jao, Jao Sikha. She says, I heard that in the house of Guru Nanak, nobody goes empty. She goes, never mind the house of Guru Nanak. She says, I heard that nobody goes empty from the Sikh of Guru Nanak, from a sect of Guru Nanak. She goes, Aaj ek, she goes, Guru Nanak de dar de upar aake, ek sekh de dar upar aake, aaj main khali mudan challi haan. She goes, I'll tell the world that somebody has returned empty. As she's leaving, and they go, Bibba Tariq, she says, they said, wait. She turns around. And Baba Ji says, can they sikho? Can they jaake dishala leke ao, jaake shawl leke ao? They says, go and bring me a shawl. They bring her a shawl. Baba Ji no shawl fadaya, Bhai Hari Singh Nalwan. Hey Baba Ji ne, jinnane babayan wale kam kite, that did such great things. Unnane shawl leke na, Bibi Banno de sir upar rakke, they put it onto her head. They put their hands together. And they did matha take to her. And they says, Ma, aaj tu main tera potya. He says, oh my mother, I am your son from today. Gursikh pyare, othe Bibi Banno de. Athru ni ruke, o pubba maar ke roon lapi. She starts to cry out. Gursikh pyare, o. Bibi Banno kain laggi, kandi, I am saying this in so much pride. Kandi, I am born ek pathana de ghar vich main janam liya. I am born into a Musliman house. Kandi, aaj main kandi Muslimani hoke. 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And I will go and tell the world that I've seen no qaum like this. 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So this is the last session today. That Gyani San Singh Maskeen ji, unhne ek gal kahi si, they said one thing Gyani San Singh Maskeen. There was these ragis that came to the Gurdwara Sahib. They sang kirtan beautifully, beautifully. As the kirtani, as the ragis walked away, there was a couple. They got up from the darbar and they ran after the kirtani. And they says, we can't tell you how much we thank you. Your kirtan touched us. It was so beautiful. And the kirtani wasn't a normal kirtani. He was a guru, the ladala. He was that khas. He was that khas khalsa. And he said to them, this is va, you were touched. He says, you must be ready to take khande bate da amrit. And they took a step back. They says, oh no, no, no, no. And they said, the kirtani said, you wasn't touched then. They said, it was just your ears that were touched. Let's not make katha, let's not make kirtan into the pleasure of these ears. If we are saying it's touched us, then why wouldn't we want Guru Gobind Singh Ji that said, In putran ke sis parwar diye sut char. Char moye ta kya hua? Jeevat kai hazar. Guru Gobind Singh Ji said, this is I see Ajit and Jujar. This is I see Zoravar and Fateh in you. That's why I don't miss my sons. They says, what qualities do I want to see in this Khalsa Panth? This is, what do they mean I can see Ajit in you? I can see that you are Ajit too. Ajit means that nobody can have victory over you. The Panjit Chor won't be able to beat you. I can see Ajit in you, O Khalsa Panth. I can see Jujar in you. Jujar means to go on the battlefield and fight. I can see that you have got this strength to go on the battlefield and fight against the Panjachur. Physical battlefield as well when the time comes. And nobody can beat you on the physical battlefield as well. And this is, I can see Zoravar in you. I can see that you've got power, Zor. I can see, I won't miss those four because I can see these qualities in this bond. I can see that you've got the strength to keep going, digging a dole, derad kar rahe ho, ke tum idhar nahi digunga, that you will be firm in your rat. And then they said, if you've got these three qualities, then what will you have? Then I can see Fateh Singh in you, I can see victory in you. Guru Gobind Singh Ji saying, let not this be a place that we come to just gain knowledge. This is not like the parai that you go and do at school. This is not like the education you go and receive at schools and colleges. This education is to change our inner self. This education isn't something to say we've ticked that off the box and now I've got a bit more knowledge about my guru. If there isn't a change in us, then we haven't actually heard anything for these 13 weeks. If we take a step closer to our guru, then we've heard something. Don't ever think this is just normal parai. Why wouldn't you want to go and sit in the laps of that Guru Gobind Singh Ji? There's no one like him. Na koi hoya, na koi huna. 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Everybody, I'm going to sing it first and the Sangat to sing behind me. I'm going to finish on this note.
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strength to walk upon this path too. So, Vaheguru Ji Ka Khalsa, Vahe.

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In this way, Guru Sahib passes on the light. It's only the body that goes. 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

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Only about 2 days later of being in Goindwal Sahib, Guru Ram Das Ji Pacha Jyoti Jyot Samage, they left their body. Upon this taking place, Baba Prithi Chand takes it upon himself to start to spread lies. And he starts saying to the Sangat that look what Arjun has done. He wanted right over the Gaddi. Even though Guru Arjan Dev Ji was blessed with the Guru Gaddi, Prithi Chand starts to spread lies and says it must have been Arjan that gave poison to Pitaji and killed him. But the Sangat took no notice. Guru Arjan Dev Ji Pacha Ji comes back to Amritsar. When Guru Arjan Dev Ji Pacha came back to Amritsar, although the star bandi tadihara mithya gaya. And what that means is that now this child will take over the running of the house. Baba Buddha ji hunane socha ke even though the gaddi had been given to our Guru Arjan Dev ji Patshah, but then they still Baba Buddha ji vi jehde ve guru bande sige unna de sees upar ek dastar vi sachaunde sige. They would always tie a dastar upon the head and they thought that jehde siyane hunde aa, those people that are wise, that don't want any trouble to come, they will always sit down and discuss and think about how can we do this ceremony without any trouble being caused, because they knew Prithi Chand, when they tie the Guru Gaddi, the star, on Guru Arjan Dev Ji, that Prithi Chand will definitely oppose this. So they thought ke jehde vadde puttar hon di dastar ya, that who takes over the running of the house will tie on Prithi Chand first so that he doesn't feel left out, and then we will tie the Guru Gaddi Dastar on Guru Arjan Dev Ji. Guru Baba Buddha Ji and Bhai Gurdas Ji decided this. Evai hoya, just like that, they went over, they tied the Dastar on Prithi Chand first. Prithi Chand from here gets happy, thinking that maybe the Sangat will now follow me. But Guru Sikh Pyare, as Baba Buddha Ji starts to walk over and then ties the second dastar, which was the Guru Gaddi dastar, and the words that they're always repeated when they carried out this ceremony, when they started to say them same words that actually then told the Sangat that meant that this is the next Guru. When Baba Buddha Ji starts to say these words, Prithi Chand then runs over. Prithi Chand starts to run over and he goes to grab hold of the dastar from Guru Arjan Dev Ji's head. But Guru Arjan Dev Ji Patshah, they had no pakad. Pakad meaning they weren't attached to any status. So Guru Arjan Dev Ji Patshah takes the dastar off themselves and says, Prithi Chand, je tusi leni, tusi le lo. I said, if you want to take this, you take it. Because Guru Arjan Dev Ji Patshah, throughout their life, they showed the limits of tolerance. Guru Arjan Dev Ji Patshah showed the limits of nimrata, of remaining low. And even though Guru Sahib ne apno sikhe de pakte, they've given us both sides and they've made us a complete perfect person. And that's how Guru Arjan Dev Ji and Guru Har Gobind Sahib Ji work together. How Guru Sahib's given us that balance of Guru Arjan Dev Ji showing us that limit of tolerance, and then when Guru Har Gobind Sahib Ji Patshah shows the other side of life, which we're going to look at. Guru Sikh Pyaro, the jealousy increased. And what starts to happen, that Prithi Chand's wife, just to remind everyone, Prithi Chand is the eldest brother of Guru Arjan Dev Ji. Prithi Chand's wife, whose name is Karmo, she starts to

say to her husband, look what you have done. Because of you, they have got everything. When she meant that they have got everything, she wasn't concerned about the guruship. She meant the glory. All the sangha that come and fall in Guru Arjan Dev Ji's charan. She's saying to her husband, tu nalayak hi nikalya. She said that you turned out to be no good, look what they've got. All the money comes to them. People come and put peta, come and put gold, come and put money and put everything in Guru Arjan Dev Ji's feet, and look at you now. You've lost out on everything. As she starts to say these words to Baba Prithi Chand, Baba Prithi Chand turns around and says, why are you worrying? Because Mata Ganga Ji at this time, at this point, which is Guru Arjan Dev Ji Padshah Ji's wife, Mata Ganga Ji had just washed her hair and she had gone up to the rooftop to the Kota. And she was drying her hair. As she was drying her hair, Mata Ji overhears this conversation. What does Prithi Chand say in return to his wife? He says, why are you worried that everything is going in their house? He said, everything's going to come to us one day anyway. And she goes, what do you mean now? He says, don't you even know the obvious? Look, they have no child. They have no children. They have no son. So that means everything is coming to us anyway. Because it had been about 13 years by now that Guru Arjan Dev Ji Padshah had been married but still had no children. Gursikh Pyare, why is Karmo, the wife of Prithi Chand, burning in at the moment, which takes over our lives as well sometimes? Guru Sahib's Bani says, jis andar taat parai hove tisda kade na hovi pala. Kende jis andar, within those people, jena de andar, who have got this thing inside of them. What is Guru Sahib talking about? What has karma got now inside of her? Jis andar taat parai hove. Taat meaning jealousy. Guru Sahib's Bani is saying, jis andar taat parai hove tisda kade na hovi pala. So Guru Sahib kehne lage ke oda kadi vi pala nahi ho sakda. Pala meaning that good can never happen for them. Why? Because they are burning inside within their own jealousy. Asi kite ek din mahapurkha de kite darshan karn gaye. And we got to hear these mahapurkh's bachan. And they said, what is the biggest thing that causes these things to take over in our lives? Things like jealousy. This is the first thing. Where does everything start from? It starts from, they said, avidya. Avidya meaning lack of knowledge, lack of wisdom of who we truly are. Bhagat Kabir Ji says, Kaho Kabir Ram ki ansa. He said, our true self, our soul, is a part of, is the ans of Ram. Ans meaning we actually originate back from Vaheguru Akal Purakh himself. And this is first, everything starts from avidya. We don't realize who we truly are. And what happens with that avidya, with that lack of wisdom of recognizing ke manatun jyot swarup hai apna mool pashan, that we don't recognize that we truly are a soul and not this body. From avidya, from lack of wisdom, comes ego. From ego, then comes jealousy. From jealousy, then comes nindya. And in nindya meaning slander. And in slander is when somebody is completely destroyed. That takes away all our gun from inside. Our qualities are taken away when we separate from Vaheguru. Har bisrat tere gun galaya. So Gursikh Pyareo, she's been taken over by now, Karmo. Jis andar taat parai hove. Taat, like I said, meaning jealousy. Parai meaning for others. Who is filled with jealousy for others. Padshah kende oda kadi vi pala nahi ho sakda. They can never progress in their life. Upon hearing these words, Mata Ganga Ji now,
She starts to remain quiet. These words are ringing in her ears. She has complete faith in Guru Arjan Dev Ji Pacha and husband. But one day she does Binti. And she says to Maharaj, she says, Maharaj, she says, this is what I heard Karmo and Prithi Chand saying. They are saying that why are you worried for? That they have no children anyway. And Mata Ganga Ji said, Kande aap ji no sab kuch pata hi hai. Ke Guru Arjan Dev Ji Pacha, what shall I say now? You know everything anyway. Aithe Guru Arjan Dev Ji Pacha ne ek bachan kita. Guru Arjan Dev Ji Pacha kehne lage, kende to their wife, to Mata Ganga Ji, this is Ganga, kende jaake mahapurkhan di seva karo jaake. Kende go and serve a true saint. And people here sometimes fall in doubt that this could not have taken place. Some people are trying to take this out of our history and saying, how can it be that the Guru himself sent Mata Ganga Ji to Baba Buddha Ji? But Guru Sikh Pyaru, remember one thing. Apne Guru Sahib ne itthe tak keh ditta, kehne Gur Sikhan ki har tood de, hum papi pi gat paahe. Kehne Jan Nanak tood mange tis Gur Sikh ki jo aap japay avrhe naam japave. The Guru has got so much nimrata within himself. Kehne Jan Nanak Guru Ram Das Ji Patshah's Bani, and they saying Jan Nanak tood mange tis Gur Sikh ki. Guru Ram Das Ji said, I ask for the Turi, I ask for the dust of that Guru Sikh, kande that recites Waheguru's name himself, and then he spreads that name, and he gets others to recite it too. Guru Ram Das Ji saying this about the Sikhs. Remember one thing, when we go to Harmandir Sahib, when we go to the Harmandir Sahib, we do Prakarma Sajje Pase karke, from the right hand side, we walk round like this, and then we come all the way around through to the Darshan Duri, then we get to Guru Ram Das Ji Patshah Ji's Harmandir. But before we get to that part, remember, we go past a tree. That tree is that place where Baba Buddha Ji would sit under that tree, and then they would do the seva from sitting at that place when the sarovar di jadon seva hundi si, when they were making the sarovar, and Baba Buddha Ji would guide the Sikhs. So first, before we get to Guru Ram Das Ji Pacha, Pelapa Baba Buddha Ji de darshan karde hain. We do the darshan of Baba Buddha Ji as we walk in through first. And before we get even to Guru Ram Das Ji Pacha, we go through another Gur Sikh. Jithe Baba Deep Singh hunne apna sees rakhya. Where Baba Deep Singh Ji put their head. Jithe Baba Deep Singh hunne matha tekya. Dekho Baba Deep Singh ne eho jiha matha tekya. Ke rehn tak jad tak duniya ravegi, sari sangat othe apne sees nabhaugi. That until this world remains, everybody will put their head down to that place where Baba Deep Singh Ji put their head down. So first, second, after Baba Buddha Ji, we go and we do mathate at that place where Baba Deep Singh Ji did mathate. Then we get to Guru Ram Das Ji Pacha. So how can we say this can't have happened? That Guru Arjan Dev Ji Pacha sends Mata Ganga Ji to go and serve and do seva of a Mahapurkh like Baba Buddha Ji. And this is Mata Ji, jaake Mahapurkhan di tusi seva karo. Even our Bani Guru Sikh Pyaru says, this is aasi maang go bind te. This is, why don't you ask Waheguru for something like this? May you bless me with what? Tehal santan ki. Tehal means seva, to serve. Give me this, O Waheguru, that I am able to go and serve the saints. Tehal santan ki sang sadhu ka. This is Guru Bani. Kane tehal santan ki sang sadhu ka har nama jap param gate. Give me this blessing, O Waheguru Ji, that I am able to go and serve the saints. That I am able to go and do sangat and sit amongst those sadhus. Those, what is a sadh? A sadh is that person that has complete control over their senses, and they're able to transfer that over to us as well. So Mataji then goes. Mataji goes and starts to do seva of Baba Buddha Ji, but as she is going, and ite, we're not here to doubt that Mata Ganga Ji got it wrong here. Remember one thing, what did the Guru do for us? He staged a play.
ਮੈਂ ਹੂੰ ਪਰਮ ਪੁਰਖ ਕੋ ਦਾਸਾ ਆਇਓ ਦੇਖਣ ਜਗਤ ਤਮਾਸ਼ਾ। ਗੁਰੂ ਗੋਬਿੰਦ ਸਿੰਘ ਜੀ ਮਹਾਰਾਜ ਜੀ ਸਾਹਿਬ ਦੇ ਸਰ ਅਮਾ ਅ ਪਾਰਟ ਆਫ ਦਿਸ ਪਲੇ ਆਫ ਦ ਵਰਲਡ ਦਿਸ ਇਜ਼ ਆਈ ਐਮ ਵਾਚਿੰਗ ਦਿਸ ਪਲੇ ਆਈ ਐਮ ਸੈਪਰੇਟ ਟੂ ਦਿਸ ਗੁਰੂ ਸਾਹਿਬ ਜੀ ਦਾ ਲਿਪ ਇਜ਼ 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Kendi, I feel so hungry today. And when Mata Ganga ji gets there, and Baba ji saying, Sheti karo. Kendi, Mata ji aaj badi bhukha lagi hai. 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Mata ji takes out the prashada. Takes out the ganda. Takes out the onion. And just before Baba Buddha ji is about to eat, Baba Buddha ji takes their fist. Remember, Baba Buddha ji is at a grand age now. Baba Buddha ji is well into their 90s now. They were 12 years old when they met Guru Nanak Patshah. It's the fifth Guru now. Baba Buddha ji ne jor de naal, apne mukki de naal, gande upar maraya hath. Baba Buddha ji, with great strength, hits that onion and the onion splits open. And before Mataji could even ask for anything, before Mataji could even say what she's there for, Baba Buddha ji smashes this onion into pieces and says, Mataji, aap ji de ghar eh jeha putr paida hovega. And says, oh Mataji, a son like this will be born into your house. She says, he will be so strong that he will smash the heads of the tyrants and nobody will be able to stand in front of him. Vada joda bahu parupakari. ਉਹ ਬੜਾ ਵੱਡਾ ਯੋਧਾ ਹੋਊਗਾ ਟੂ ਬੀ ਅ ਗ੍ਰੇਟ ਵਾਰੀਅਰ ਬਟ ਨਾਟ ਓਨਲੀ ਵਿਲ ਹੀ ਬੀ ਅ ਵਾਰੀਅਰ ਵੱਡ ਯੋਧਾ ਬਹੁ ਪਰ ਉਪਕਾਰੀ ਹੀ ਵਿਲ ਐਕਚੁਅਲੀ ਬੀ ਦੇਅਰ ਟੂ ਹੈਲਪ ਅਦਰਸ ਐਂਡ ਹੀ ਵੋਂਟ ਬੀ ਦੇਅਰ ਟੂ ਸਪਰੈਸ ਪੀਪਲ
Mata ji aaj at di khushi vich. She's so happy today, Mata ji's. She goes back home. And Guru Sikh Pyareo, when that summer came, and when Mata ji is now holding that child within her womb, now Prithi Chand and Karmo start to burn. And they thought, this is the only chance we had that we will get everything. And that is it. We've got no hopes left now. So what starts to happen? They start to become completely bitter towards Mata Ganga ji. So then a wise mother, Bibi Pani ji, decides. She starts to sit down and think, what do we do about this situation? And Mata Ganga ji does Benti, said, Mata ji, said, oh Bibi Pani ji, would it be better maybe that if we went away somewhere for a few days to get away from this? And Mata Pani ji said, this will be wise. Yes. So from about 5 miles from that place, they go to a place called Vadali. So Uthon Amritsar to Shadke Vadali Pend Ithe Agene Hun Guru Sahib Guru Arjan Dev Ji Pacha Mata Ganga Ji Huni. They've come to a place called Vadali, the Guru Sikh Pyareo. Ithe Fe Guru Arjan Dev Ji is now at the age of roughly about 32 years old. The summer, the year is now 1595. Aithe hun Guru Sahib ne Bani Uchari. Guru Arjan Dev Ji Pacha says, Satgur Sache Diya Pej. Guru Arjan Dev Ji Pacha says, Satgur Sache Diya Pej Charjeevan Upajaya Sanjog. Guru Arjan Dev Ji Pacha says, Kande Sache Satkande Satgur Sache. The true Guru, referring to Guru Ram Das Ji Patshah, they always kept Nimrata inside of them. Still not saying that I am everything, always still looking towards Guru Ram Das Ji Patshah, Guru Arjan Dev Ji. They're saying, Satgur Sache, the true, complete, the Guru of the truth, Guru Ram Das Ji Patshah, he has blessed me with a child. He says, Satgur Sache, Diya Pej, he has sent this child, Diya Pej, kende unhone bheja hai bachcha. Even in their own Gurbani, we find itihas hidden in our Gurbani. There's many Shabad in Gurbani that hold itihas behind it, hold history behind it. Just like this Shabad here. Guru Arjan Dev Ji Pacha is saying, when the son is born, then Satguru Sache Diya Pej, Kende Pej Dita Guru Ram Das Ji Pacha Ne He Putar Menu. Kende Chir Jeevan, Chir Jeevan meaning, he is long lived, he will live long. What did they mean by this? Chir jeevan upajaya sanjog. They said he has been born to his destiny. Why did they say these words? Chir jeevan, long lived. Guru Sikh Pyareo, when Prithi Chand finds this out, that now a son has been born, think that I need to do something about this. And what does he do? Guru Sikh Pyareo, the nanny of that house, who they call a dai, Prithi Chand buys her out. Our history writes that some people say he gave her 100 rupees, some places write he gives her 200 rupees. He gives her 200 rupees and he says, I want you to do a job for me. I want you to go into Guru Arjan Dev Ji's house where they are staying at the moment in Vadali in this bend, and I want you to poison their son, the newborn child, Guru Har Gobind Sahib. And she says, how am I going to do this? He doesn't eat anything, he doesn't do anything, he's only a child, he only drinks his mother's milk. And he said, Prithi Chand falls this low, he says, you will try and feed him your milk and you will put poison upon yourself. And when that child drinks that, tries to drink your milk, the poison that you've put on yourself, he will take that poison inside and we will get rid of him. Guru Sikh Pyareo, due to the money that she's been given, she does exactly this. She goes and tries to give this poison to Guru Har Gobind Sahib Ji Pacha, not the Guru yet, but will still say Guru Har Gobind Sahib Pacha. This child has just been born,
And she tries, this Nani goes back and she tries to give her milk to Guru Har Gobind Sahib Ji. But she doesn't know that Guru Arjan Dev Ji Patshah has already said upon their birth that Satgur Sache Diya Pej Chir Jeevan, he's long lived. Long lived, now this is what it means, that no matter what you try and do, it's not going to work. She goes, and as Guru Har Gobind Sahib Ji Patshah, this child, they don't come anywhere near her. And Guru Sahib instead starts to scream, this child, Guru Har Gobind Sahib, the child, Guru. They start to scream loud. Upon this noise, Mata Ganga Ji comes running inside. And she's saying, what is happening? Why is my child, why is my son crying? And Mata Ji sees what is happening to this nanny, what is happening to this dai? She's going all faint. And she starts to fall to the ground. And Mataji saying, what is happening to you? Tenu ki hoya? And she starts to speak as she loses her breath. And she's saying, Mata, minu bakshadu, forgive me. I was led by money. What is happening to her? That poison now has started to go into her own body. It's starting to kill her. Because it wasn't meant to be there for so long. So as it's starting to poison her, she's asking for forgiveness and she says, this is what I was trying to do. Prithi got me to do this. As she said these words, she breathed her last. Mata Ganga Ji in complete shock, thinking that how can they do this? Mata Ji goes running to Guru Arjan Dev Ji Patshah. And she says to him, oh Guru Arjan Dev Ji Patshah, they said they tried to kill our child. Prithi set all of this up. And Guru Arjan Dev Ji Patshah, that murti of sitalta, of complete calmness. Guru Arjan Dev Ji Patshah turned around and say here, they say, Gurpure Rakhya Dehath. This is, don't worry. This is Pargat Paya Janaka Pratap. This is Gurpure Rakhya Dehath. This is why you wearing. This is why you wearing, O Ganga. This is Gurpure, again referring to Guru Ram Das Ji Patshah. This is Gurpure, the complete perfect Guru, Guru Ram Das Ji. Gurpure Rakhya, he has kept, he has saved. Rakhya De, heart, he has given his hand, and he has saved our child. And what has happened instead? They are trying to be glorified. Prithi Chand is trying to be glorified here. But instead, what has happened? Pargat paya jan ka partap. Pargat means when something is revealed, something is manifested. Pargat paya, what comes forward now? Pargat paya jan ka partap. It's saying the servant's partap, the glory of the servant has been manifested instead. It has come forward and is revealed to everybody. So Guru Har Gobind Sahib, this child has been glorified instead. Guru Sikh Pyareo, Prithi Chand thinks, I shouldn't stop here. He doesn't take this as a blow to be failed. And what does he do? And he sees that now what is happening in Vadali, what is happening in this village, people are going to visit Guru Har Gobind Sahib to see this child. The bade bade the khadere pe je jande, khadere meaning people would come then days to play, to do little shows. Remember, there was no TVs, there's no iPads then. So people used to physically come out and do acts. So Prithi Chand says, why not let us send somebody? So then he buys out a snake charmer. He pays a snake charmer and he says, go into the house of Guru Arjan Dev Ji Patshah and says, you take your snake and you get this snake, this poisonous snake, you get it to bite this child. But he doesn't realize what Baba Buddha Ji said. Baba Buddha Ji got that onion, remember, and smashed it in its head. Dal Panjan Gur Surma. Surma means great warrior. Dal Panjan. Dal means armies. Eta Pure, he's the one that will smash armies into pieces. Dal Panjan Gur Surma. Vad Joda Bahu Paru Pakari. He's a great warrior. Now, Guru Har Gobind Sahib Ji Patshah is 2 years old, and this snake charmer, he comes. And he lets his snake off.
when he sees that Guru Sahib is on their own. And what does this Dal Panjan Guru Surma do? Vada Jodha, this great warrior, only 2 years old, laughing at the snake, comes over and takes the snake by the neck and squeezes it so hard that snake falls dead. So even that attempt was then failed. Guru Sikh Pyareo, now Guru Arjan Dev Ji Patshah, Kuj Sama Beetan To Baad, they have now returned back to Amritsar. Guru Arjan Dev Ji Patshah used to come back to Amritsar, but Mata Ganga Ji stayed at Vadali. But now, Guru Sikh Pyareo, Guru Sahib, Guru Hargobind Sahib Ji Patshah has come back as well now to Amritsar. And when they have come back to Amritsar, at the age of about 5 years old, Guru Hargobind Sahib Ji Patshah is taken over by this great fever. And the Sangat actually get worried that if they are going to return from this fever. And they become so ill. Everybody's sitting around, Mata Ganga Ji sitting there, so worried, thinking, what is happening to her son? But Guru Sikh Pyareo, as time went on, suddenly a change takes place and Guru Hargobind Sahib Ji Patshah is completely recovered. Mata Ganga Ji goes running over to Guru Arjan Dev Ji Patshah. And she says, Patshah, she says, Hargobind is okay now. She says, his fever has completely gone. And ithe vi Guru Arjan Dev Ji Patshah ne fir ithe ek hor shabd uchariya. Kende karj sadgur aap savariya. Kende karj sadgur aap savariya. Kende he's resolved all our affairs. That Guru Ramdas Ji Patshah is looking over us again. He's mended him. Kende karj sadgur aap savariya kende. Kende vaddi arja har gobind ki sukh mangal kalyan bicharya. Kende vaddi arja. Arja means age. Kende vaddi arja har gobind ki. Kende he is of a great age. Meaning that he's not ready to go yet. He's going to live a long life. Vaddi arja. They even say their name. Guru Arjan Dev Ji doing Gurbani. Their sons. Vaddi arja har gobind ki. He's completely sukhi. He's completely fine. Sukh mangal kalyan vicharya. Guru Sikh Pyareo, why is it that nothing can touch Guru Hargobind Sahib Patshah? No matter how much the world tries. Because Guru Arjan Dev Ji Patshah would take that child within their arms from a child. And what would they say? They would say, Tati vau na lag gai, Paar brahm sarnai, Chaugird humare ramkar, Dukh lag gai na paai. Because they would say these words to their son. They would say, Tati vau na lag gai, these hot winds cannot touch you, my son. Tati vau na lag gai, Paar brahm sarnai. Why? Because you have taken the sanctuary of Paar Brahm of Vaheguru Akal Purakh. Tati vau na lag gai, Paar brahm sarnai, Chaugird humare ramkar, Dukh lag gai na paai. You have been protected from all four directions. Chaugird, from every direction you can imagine. Chaugird humare ramkar, that Ram, Vaheguru, has protected you from all four directions. Nothing can touch you. Guru Sikh Pyareo, Prithi Chand, he thinks, I can't just sit back and watch this happen. They will take everything. We will be left with nothing. So he says, I must try once more. There was a Brahman, a Rasoya that worked in the kitchen in the langars of Guru Arjan Dev Ji Patshah. And Prithi Chand now buys him out. Tija vaar hun Prithi Chand kan laga. He goes to this cook and he says, I want you to poison this child. He says, the deen that you take to eat for him today, I want you to put poison into it. Unno paise dite gaye. This Brahmin has been bought out by Prithi Chand. And he goes over. And he goes over to try and feed Guru Hargobind Sahib Ji this deen. But Guru Sikh Pyareo, Guru Arjan Dev Ji Patshah,
remember, has been singing that Diva Unal Ki. Guru Har Gobind Sahib Ji Padshah refused to take this thing and spit it straight back out. Upon spitting this back out, everybody starts to run inside because they hear a noise. Why is there a noise today? And Mata Ganga Ji goes over and has a look at the dahi. Why isn't my son eating this dahi? Why isn't he eating this yogurt? He loves to eat yogurt. Guru Ghar, there was a dog roaming around. Mata Ji puts it over to the dog. And upon eating that dahi, upon eating that yogurt, the dog falls. And the dog dies. Upon seeing this, the Brahman, the person that worked in the langar in the kitchens of Guru Arjan Dev Ji's house, he starts to panic and worry. And Mataji said to him, he says, "Oh Brahman," says, "what was in this dahi? Why has this dog fallen dead?" And he starts to worry so much, he takes hold of his stomach, the Brahman did. As he takes hold of his stomach, he starts to fall to the ground. And as he falls to the ground, he's breathes his last breath and he passes away. Exactly what that poison was supposed to do to Guru Har Gobind Sahib, that has happened to the Brahman now. Why? Because he was so worried that he's going to get caught. That our itihas, not only our itihas, but our Guru Bani says that all they did under sool ho gaya. He was taken over by this great pain in his stomach. Guru Arjan Dev Ji Padshah Ji come into the room. Mata Ganga Ji says to Padshah, "Kane Padshah, kane look what he did." And Padshah ne utthe bhi ek bani uchari. This is lep na lago til ka mool, dusht brahman muwa hoye kai sool. Kande har jan rakhe par brahm aap. Kande lep na lago til ka mool. Can this day, can it has not affected, lep means affected, can it's not affected Har Gobind at all, Guru Arjan Dev Ji saying. Can then lep na lago til ka mool, not even til brabar, not even a little sesame seeds worth has it affected Guru Har Gobind Sahib, what it was supposed to do to them. Instead, this is what has happened. Can the dosht brahman muwa, can this dosht who has tried to commit this great crime, this brahman, can the dosht brahman muwa, he has fallen dead instead. Can the dosht brahman muwa, how is he fallen dead? Hoye kai sool. Can he's been taken over by this pain in his stomach. Guru Arjan Dev Ji Padshah is saying this in their own bani. Can the har jan rakhe par brahm aap. Can he has saved this servant again, Vaheguru himself. Har jan rakhe par brahm aap. Can the papi muwa gur pratap. Can the papi muwa, can the sinner has fallen dead. Papi muwa gur pratap. What has happened instead? Can the Guru's Pratap, can the Guru Ramdas Ji Padshah, can the one of the Pratap fe vad gaya? Pratap means they are glorified even more now. This is what Guru Arjan Dev Ji Padshah is saying. Look how many times they have tried to kill the son of the Guru. But every time they were unsuccessful. Why? Because Tati Vauna Lagai Par Brahm Sarnai. Guru Sikh Pyareo, as Guru Har Gobind Sahib Ji Padshah start to grow and get older, Guru Har Gobind Sahib Padshah now is at an age jithe unhone hun vidya prapt karni hai karke apne panch asal vich sanskar manne gaye. There's five ceremonies as Sikhs that we should all go through. Our Rat Maryada Guru Sikh Pyare talk about four, but there's one in brackets that is put in after the second one by great Mahapurks. So the first ceremony that a Sikh should go through is Janam Sanskar. It's a ceremony of birth. And a lot of people today have mistaken this for, and they call it the naming ceremony. Actually, there is no such thing as naming ceremony. It's a complete Janam Sanskar that takes place, which is a Tyar Bar Tyar Sangh. Often, which it should be the father, Tyar Bar Tyar Amritari Sangh, Bir Asana Vich Baith Ke. So he sits with his right head, right knee up, and his left knee down, and they make Amrit, Panj Patase,
five sugar crystals are put in a sarbalo bata, in an iron bowl. ਉਹਦੇ ਵਿੱਚ ਪਾਣੀ ਪਾ ਕੇ ਪਤਾਸੇ ਪਾ ਕੇ ਐਂਡ ਅ ਫਾਦਰ ਦੈਨ ਟੇਕਸ ਅ ਕਿਰਪਾਨ ਅਖੰਡਾ ਖੰਡਾ ਇਜ਼ ਫੋਰ ਅੰਮ੍ਰਿਤ ਸੰਸਕਾਰ ਐਂਡ ਦਿਸ ਇਜ਼ ਨਾਓ ਫੋਰ ਜਨਮ ਸੰਸਕਾਰ ਟੇਕ ਅ 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So there's a birth ceremony for Sikhs, which many Sikhs don't know. There's two very famous ceremonies in the panth. That is Anand Karaj, and that is Antam Sanskar, and that is the funeral that everyone goes back to the Pog of the Sahaj Bhat in the Godwara. But these ceremonies, Janam Sanskar is often missed. A lot of people go and get the letter, but the Sanskar, the actual ceremony, they don't do because they're unaware of it. And then, that means, that ceremony means now, we are going to try and bring this child up. We're going to get him to practice to take Amrit one day. To take Khande Bhatte the Amrit one day. That's what that Amrit means. Now, the mother is saying, we are going to start preparing this child now. Just before the second ceremony, which is the Amrit Sanchar, there's one in between that is very important, that isn't in the Rayat Maryada, which is called Vidya Sanskar, which is giving knowledge. Wisdom, not only worldly knowledge, because everybody goes to school and gets that, the knowledge that we are today sitting here and receiving, which is the knowledge of the Guru's Bani and the Guru's Babaniya Kahaniya Put Supat Karen, which is the stories of our Gurus. The Asal Jeevan Jach, our spiritual journey of how to truly live this life. There's many today, you go, you see many nurses today, you see many doctors today, they've got the knowledge that it's wrong to smoke, but you still see those doctors outside of the hospital smoking. You still see nurses smoking because they haven't got the true vidya, the true knowledge they've missed. So the second vidya is Vidya Sanskar, which is now that Sama has come for Guru Har Gobind Sahib Patshah. Who does Guru Arjan Dev Ji Patshah approach to give this vidya to Guru Sahib? To Guru Har Gobind Sahib, they go and approach Baba Buddha Ji. Kende Baba Buddha Ji, kende tusi sade putto nu padhona ya, you are gonna give vidya, this knowledge, this teachings of the Guru's house to my son. Baba Buddha Ji looked and said, Baba Ji se kende Guru Sahib kende main? Kende Guru Sahib me? Baba Ji said, how can I do this? Kende you got Pai Gurdas Ji. You've got such a scholar within the Guru's house. Why have you turned to me? I don't know anything. Kende main ki janda? Kende main to kuch padhya nahi. Kende I've not learnt anything myself. But Guru Arjan Dev Ji turned around and said, Kende tusi Guru Nanak Patshah de darshan kite. Kende je tusi hor kuch nahi na padhona mere puttar nu. If you're not going to teach my son anything else, ਕਹਿੰਦੇ ਫਿਰ ਸਾਡੇ ਵੱਲੋਂ ਇੱਕ ਬੇਨਤੀ ਹੈ ਗੁਰੂ ਅਰਜਨ ਦੇਵ ਜੀ ਕਹਿਣ ਲੱਗੇ ਕਹਿੰਦੇ ਜੇ ਹੋਰ ਕੁਝ ਨਹੀਂ ਤੁਸੀਂ ਸਿਖਾ ਲੈਣਾ ਤਾਂ ਕਹਿੰਦੇ ਜਿਹੜੇ ਤੁਸੀਂ 2.5 ਅੱਖਰ ਤੁਸੀਂ ਗੁਰੂ ਨਾਨਕ 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
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Akbar, but now who has started to take over this? Akbar is getting very old and now he's going to leave his throne, and who now comes forward is Jahangir. Jahangir, Guru Sikh Pyare, come forward and sit on the throne of India. And somebody that worked in the court of Jahangir was somebody called Chandu. Chandu had sent some Brahmins to go and find a reshta, go and find a husband for his daughter. And as they were travelling and finding someone for his daughter, they came across the house of Guru Arjan Dev Ji Patshah. And they asked that the marriage takes place between Guru Har Gobind Sahib Patshah. They're only at the age of 10 or 11 here, because udo rishte bahut choti umra vich kitte jande san, at very young age rishte would be done, only 10 11 years old. Aithe rishta unne keh ditta pakka kar le Guru Arjan Dev Ji de naal. So they've said that we will do the rishta pakka between Chandu's daughter and Guru Arjan Dev Ji Patshah Ji's son. When they've gone back to tell this to Chandu, and they said, we've got a great reshta for you, we've got a great marriage in hand, and said, it's the son of Guru Arjan Dev Ji Patshah. And Chandu says, what have you done, you fools? This is ek chubari di et, kende inni neemi et de naal tusi rala ditti. Chubara means a high place, the first story. He says, you've taken a brick from so high, referring to himself, because he works for that time's government, you can say, the king of the ruler of that time. He says, you've taken such a high brick, the house of Chandu, referring to himself, and you've placed it like a fakir, just a mere saint like Arjun, and you've matched these two houses together. What have you gone and done? He says, now I can't even go back on my word, you fools. They said, we can't even go and say no now. He says, we'll just have to go through with this. And he's saying it in this manner. The Sangat of Delhi, unnu pata lag gaye hai gallan bare, they've heard about this. The Sangat of Delhi have. The Sangat of Delhi then write a letter to Guru Arjan Dev Ji Patshah, and saying that this is what Chandu has said. They have degraded the Guru's house, the house of Guru Nanak. They have called it to be lowly. And the Sangat said, Patshah, don't marry. Don't take this marriage on. Break this marriage off. And when Guru Arjan Dev Ji Patshah reads this letter, Guru Arjan Dev Ji Patshah, they said, Sir Mathe. And they said, I will listen to every word of the Sangat. That is why Guru Arjan Dev Ji said, Mere Madhu Ji, Sat Sangat Mile, So Tarya. Inna Uccha Darja Ditta Guru Arjan Dev Ji. Guru Arjan Dev Ji Patshah is saying this from their own self. They're saying, Mere Madhu Ji, O Vaheguru Ji, Madhu meaning Vaheguru.
He said, "Mere Madhu ji sat sangat mile." This is when you meet sangat like this. Guru Arjan Dev ji saying, "Sat sangat mile, so tarya kende utar janda hai." And Guru Arjan Dev ji saying that about themselves. This is, "I will be saved with sangat like this." That much nimrata, that much humility. Even though Guru Sahib is teaching us, Guru Sahib doesn't need to be saved. Guru Sahib is teaching us. And Guru Arjan Dev ji listens to the sangat. Inna uccha darja dita to the sangat. We will look at this when we come towards the 12th week, the actual last session of this, of the darja, of the status of sangat. Guru Arjan Dev ji showing already signs of this. So they break the marriage off, and when Guru Arjan Dev ji break the marriage off, they say in the darbar, they say in the court of the guru, they say, "Kende asi hon kende sangat vichu kende asi Guru Hargobind Sahib ji da rishta karange." And over there comes up a Sikh called Narayana Das. He came from a Sikh called Pai Paruji, who served Guru Amar Das ji Patsha. Pai Narayana Das comes forward and they says, "Maharaj, can they will be humbled? Will you take out a daughter?" And that daughter's name was Mata Damodari ji. Mata Damodari ji was the daughter of Pai Narayana Das, who served, whose family, whose forefathers had been serving in the Guru's house. And Guru Arjan Dev ji Pacha accepted this rishta there and then in the Sangat. Eidna rishte hunde sige agge. Today, if we look at today, even if a rishta is brought forward to an amritari by Sangat, Sangat no inna uccha darja ditta Guru Sahib ne, but now, what do they do? They'll say, "No, well, I want to test this out for about 6 months. Guru Sahib, this is how rishte are done in the Guru's house. Haan, baar paane idda hooga, but Guru de ghar vich thodi. Agge to Guru, we need to trust the bachola, but bachola hove, koi Guru da pyara, koi Guru da laadla. Jere gon Guru wale is sekh vich hon jere rishta agge leke aave. And then you trust that rishta. When you can see, hove gor sekh kaun hai, who's a gor sekh? Jere sekh de andar guri di chalki pave. When you can see signs of the Guru within that Sikh, when a Sikh like that brings the rishta forward, khair, coming back. Guru Sikh Pyaro, Mata Damodari da Pela Vya, Guru Sahib Ji da, the first wedding of Guru Sahib happened with Mata Damodari Ji. Jahangir had only been sitting on the throne for 8 months yet. And they now come, Chandu starts to gossip and say to Jahangir, because he was burning that Guru Sahib refused to do the Rishta now. Even though he tried many ways to get the Rishta back on board, but Guru Sahib says, "No, it's the hukam of the Sangat." Khair, sama eho jya aya that Guru Arjan Dev Ji Pacha is now going to leave for Shahidi. When they are going to now leave for Shahidi to go to Lahore, Guru Sahib knows the summer that is now to come. They know that as a Shahidi Pawaniya, we're not going to return. We're going to go to Lahore, but we're not going to return from Lahore. Remember, Guru Arjan Dev Ji went to Lahore before as well for that marriage. Now they're going to go to Lahore again, but now they're going to be going on the call of Jahangir. So Guru Arjan Dev Ji now starts to say to this 11-year-old child, and they say, "To Guru Har Gobind Sahib Ji Patshah, kehne lage, kehne bache, kehne hun tusi kehnde sama aun te kehnde tusi shastar pehnan aaya." And Guru Arjan Dev Ji Pacha actually said this to Guru Har Gobind Sahib Ji, "A time is going to come now, you're going to have to wear a weapon." And they say, Sama Babi Tahas actually writes that Guru Arjan Dev Ji even gave a kirpan to Guru Har Gobind Sahib Ji, this 11-year-old child. Who people in the world is thinking this is an 11-year-old child. Guru Sikh Pyaro, they sat on the gaddi at the age of 11. And ate just before Guru Sahib leaves. And people are thinking that, okay, they're just going to go and answer a few questions, but people are now taken back when Guru Arjan Dev Ji actually Pacha calls all the Sangat, gathers all the Sangat, but then actually does Matha take to their son. And the Sangat are thinking, what is going on? And the same thing that has been happening, and now it's happening again. They pour a coconut down, a nariyal, and they put panch paise down. And Guru Arjan Dev Ji does matha take to his son, which is 11 years old.
8th head Gurkati Bakshi and Guru Sabas 11. And the Sangat is filled with Birag and they know that Guru Arjan Dev Ji is not going to return from Lahore. Guru Arjan Dev Ji Pacha goes to Lahore. Guru Har Gobind Singh Sahib Pacha sits on the Gurkati. Baba Buddha Ji now comes after when Guru Sahib has left to carry out the other ceremonies like they used to do, like I said, when they did with the Dastar, when they went over to give the Dastar to Guru Har Gobind Sahib. Remember, people think they're an 11-year-old child, but no. Their inner wisdom is much greater. When they go on and give this Dastar, it was a very simple Dastar that they would give, but this 11-year-old Guru now puts their hand up and says, "Nay." It says, "Hun eh dastar ni kande hun asi damala sajonge. We will wear a turban of royalty. Now, go and get a plume as well, a kalgi. If my father has been able to show the limits of tolerance, and now we will stand and show that we are not a gom, that we are not to be suppressed. Our guru showed us complete perfection. They showed us the limits of how to tolerate something. And then they showed the limits of how to stand up against something as well." This 11-year-old guru says, "Now I'll wear the mala. They say that nobody else is allowed to wear a royal turban. I'll wear two." So they wore a keski underneath and wore a turban on top and wore a galgi. And this is Babaji, Pitaji did bachan. They gave me a karpan. Go and get the shastar. Go and get the sword. And Babaji ne pehnai. Baba Buddha Ji puts the shastar on. And Guru Sahib says, they said that nobody is allowed to wear a shastar. Jahangir is saying that nobody other than them, the Mughal army, can only wear a weapon. And they said, "Baba Ji, not one, go and get one more, I will wear two. One will represent the saintly side, and the other will represent the warrior side." And they wore two karpana. Guru Sikh Pera, upon this, Pai Gurdas Jiwal says, "Panj Pyale, Panj Peer, Shatham Peer Baitha, Gur Pari. Arjan Kaya Palke Murat Har Gobind Savari. Chali Peedi Sodiyan, Roop Dikhavan Varo Vari. Dal Panjan Gur Surma, Vad Joda, Bhopar Upakari." Guru Sahib, Pai Gurdas Ji saying that this great warrior has now sat. Panj Pyale, Panj Peer, Panj Pyale, Panj Peer, the first peers, the first five gurus, peer meaning the gurus, referring to the gurus, the first five gurus, they drank Panj Pyale. They drank these five cups of something, five cups of what? Inside of them they had Sat, truth, Santor, contentment, Daya, compassion, Dharam, righteousness, Khima, forgiveness. And now Guru Har Gobind Sahib has all of these five inside of him too. Panj Pyale, Panj Peer, Shatham Peer, Shatham in sixth. Shatham Peer, Peer meaning Guru, the sixth Guru, Shatham Peer, Baitha, Guru Pari. Pari means this heavy Guru has sat here now. Why is he heavy? Because he has all of these five virtues within him now. Arjan Kaya Paltake, Murat Har Gobind Savari. Arjan Kaya, Kaya means body. Arjan, now the Guru has changed his body into the sixth form of Guru Har Gobind Sahib. Chali Peedi Sodiyan, Roop Dikhavan Varo Vari. Now the Peedi of the Sodi Kul, this family of the Sodis, now they are going to change and show their faces to come. That means the Gaddi is now going to stay in the Sodi Kul. Roop Dikhavan Varo Vari. Kande Dal Panjan. Dal means armies. Panjan means Panjan wala, that will smash tyrants. Dal Panjan Gur Surma, this warrior guru. Vad Joda Bahu Parupakari, and only 11 years old Guru Sikh Pyaryo. Then Guru Har Gobind Sahib Pacha says to the Sangat, "This is now I want three things from you. You don't need to bring money as peta anymore. If you want to give anything to the Guru's house, bring your Javani, bring your youth to the Guru's house. If you want to bring anything to the Guru's house, bring weapons. If you want to bring anything to the Guru's house, bring the horses now." They start to form an army.
And now this says, as well as doing Kirtan Amrita Vela, we will sing Ta Divaram. We will stand up and sing the songs of the warriors. And we will sing them with so much passion.

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And they're saying, Pagat Teri. 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Asir di varda kirtan in the morning. You've got peeri di karpan on, but in the evenings, you listen to these vara filled with biras, filled with spirit, warrior spirit. 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But you will go and pick those up that are downtrodden. You will go and embrace them. You won't walk over them like Jahangir is doing. You will go and tu apne shati naal unna nu launga. And this is Guru Hargobind Sahib Patsha, Guru Sikh Pyareo. Sat in the Guru Gaddi and did many things. Guru Sahib's heart was delicate. But nobody could stand in front of him. They grew to be about 6 foot 7, our history says. Chest was so wide, double the size of an average person. One horse couldn't take their weight. 20 minutes only, then they would jump without putting their feet onto the ground onto the second horse. Such a guru came into the guru's house. That every moment we are making mistakes. I am anyway. And but to see Bakshan, that hopefully you are forgiven. So Ral Milke, put our hands together and think of that Guru Hargobind Sahib Patsha within our hearts. Gajwaj ke blow for the Waheguru Ji ka Khalsa, Waheguru Ji ki.

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In the morning, Guru Nanak Pacha says to us in Asadivad, he says, Pand Jamiye, Pand Nimiye, Pand Mangane Vyaho. Pandho Hove Dosti, Pandho Chale Raho. Pand Mua, Pand Paliye, Pand Hove Bandan. So Kyo Manda Akhiye, Jit Jamahe Rajan. Every morning, Guru Nanak Pacha saying these words to us in Asadivad. Guru Nanak Pachai is saying, Pand Jamiye, Pand, the earth of Pand is a woman. A man is born through a woman. Pand Jamiye, Pand Nimiye. And from a woman, a man is conceived. And that same man then

And Bacha is saying, that same woman, in some of those dharams, within those shastras, within those their holy scriptures, it is said that the status of a woman is given equal to in their eyes, equal to a shudar, to a low caste. Even though we don't believe in caste system, but they have divided the caste system into four. And the lowest being the shudra caste, which they call the untouchables. And they have said within their scriptures, the woman to be equivalent to those. But Guru Nanak Bhaji is breaking their thought away from this. From all types of rituals, when Pacha says, Maaf kana jekar suta kamaniya sabte suta kahue. This is what Guru Nanak Pacha is saying to us. They are breaking us away from these thoughts, from these patterns, these rituals. And Guru Nanak Pacha is saying, that same woman that you are cursing, Guru Nanak Pacha is saying, then you go and ask her hand in marriage. Panda mangana, mangan, you go and ask her hand in marriage. Panda mangana viaho, that same woman that you are cursing, you then get married to. Panda ho ho ve dosati, then you create a friendship with her. Usse de nali dukh so karda hai aadmi. Panda ho challe raho. And this is what Guru Nanak Pacha is saying, Pyaryo. And we are going to now today look at some of those Bibiyan, some of those women that have taken birth in this month. And the first thing normally when somebody says that we're going to talk about a woman in our pant in Sikhi, I know our mind goes straight to my Pago. But remember one thing, that my Pago, Guru Sikh Pyaryo, she's somebody that was around in Guru Gobind Singh Ji Maharaj's time. But remember how a Sikhi started from Guru Nanak Padshah. 239 years Guru Sahib Padshah remained in a bodily form. So Guru Sikh Pyare, we should go right back all the way to Guru Nanak Padshah's time. If we look at the first, who was the first Sikh within the Sikh Panth? Within our Panth, who was the first Sikh? Even by Kan Singh Nabba states this. Even he says that it was Bebe Nanaki Ji. Guru Sikh Pyare, there's some things that we will find difficult to find in books, but instead we find from the mouths of Satpurks and Gurmukhs. And a Gurmukh said beautifully once, they said that young child, that young girl, she hits the age of about 5 or 6 years old. She comes home running to her mother. She says to her mother, I see in the courtyards, I see in the vere, brothers and sisters playing together. But oh mother, when I come home, I have no brother to play with. Mother, can I have a brother too? Bebe Nanaki is saying at the age of 5 years old. If we're going to look at our Bibi and the Pant, let us learn from people like, from our Pana, like Bebe Nanaki, how to become a Sikh, that love that she shared for her brother. And she says to her mother today, she says, can I not have a brother to play with when I come home in my courtyard? And her mother says, of course you can. And she said, then where and how? And Mataji says, and Mata Triptaji says, why don't you ask the giver of brothers? Why don't you put your hands together and ask him direct? And it feels like, what did Bebe Nanaki Ji do here? Doe karajor. She put her both of her hands together, Guru Sikh Pyaryo. She puts her hands together and doe karajor mango ek dana. And she asks for this gift. Who does she ask? She asks Akal Purkh Wahiguru himself. Doe, two. Doe kar, kar means hands. Doe kar jor mango ek dana. She says, she's putting her hands together. And she now asks for a gift. Guru Sikh Pyaryo, this Mahapurkh, this Gurmukh Pyaryo, he says, from what heart, how pure must have this heart been? How innocent must have this voice been from this heart? That when Waheguruji, when Waheguruji Sahib Tutthe Paava,
When we ask something from Waheguru Akal Purkh, when Sahib, our master, Sahib Tutthe, Tutthe means when he becomes happy, Pama, that's when we get that gift. How happy must have Waheguru Ji become upon this child, 5 years old, putting your hands together and asking for a gift of a brother. How happy must have Waheguru been? Her heart must have been so immaculate, so pure, that Waheguru Ji took pity and came himself in her courtyard. Gursikh Pyareo, Keho Ji Ardaas Kiti Hogi Bebe Nanki Ji Ne? Bebe Nanki Ne Apne Hath Jod Karke Us Akal Purkh Nu Pukarya. Kehe Waheguru Ji, Tusi Mainu Vi Eho Jiha Bhra Davo. Jadon Main Jaani Haan Ta Mere, when I look at the other girls within the village, and I see them playing with their brothers, Waheguru Ji, will you send me a brother too to play in my courtyard? Keho Ji Ardaas Nikli Hogi Us Pain Dehir De Vicho Ke Akal Purkh Ne Keve Hor Kisi Nu Ni Bheje Ta Aap Hi Us Bebe Nanki De Vede Vich Aake Us Nal Khedan Vaste Aage Han. Gursikh Pyaro, Eh Pehle Sikh Hoye Na Han Bebe Nanki Ji. We're going to go on now. Before, we're going to come back to Bebe Nanki later on. But let's look at another Bibi. Let's look at another sister within our panth. When Guru Nanak Pacha Pyareo is coming upon this earth, Mata Tripada Ji is giving birth to Guru Nanak Pacha, and who is the midwife? Let us not miss these people. Her name was Daultan Dai. Dai means midwife or nurse or nanny. Who was it that was there that first had darshan of the sarir of the Pavan Pavitra body of Guru Nanak Pacha? It was Daultan Dai. Gursikh Pyare, her name is Daulat, coming from the word money. Why? Because her parents hoped that this girl, she would bring money within our house. And today, she comes to the house of Mehta Kalu Ji. When she comes to the house of Mehta Kalu Ji, Gursikh Pyare, she was always awaiting that hope this mother gives birth to a son. Why? Because I know if this mother gives birth to a son, I will be filled with money. I know when I go out of this room, the father will be waiting outside with a tray of money for me. And she sits there in hope and thinking a hope that today there is a son within this house, I can be filled with money. Her name is Daulat. Daulatan Dai. But today, Gursikh Pyareo, when Guru Nanak Patsha comes upon this earth of Raipo Eki Talwandi, and with her hands she's privileged to touch this child. Aap Narayan Kala Tar Jag Mein Parvareo. Waheguru Ji himself. That came from the ardas from Bebe Nanki Ji. Today when she comes outside of the room, and Mehta Kalu Ji is waiting outside, he's waiting to hear the words, have I had a daughter or have I had a son? And he's looking at her face, at Daultan Dai. As she comes out of the room and Mehta Kalu Ji says, tell me, who is it that has come into my house? And she looks and she says, you have a son. And Mehta Kalu Ji, with so much happiness, khushi di hadini rei, and he gets a tray and fills it with money. And normally this is what she's waiting for. Jadon thal bhar ditta paisyan de naal, ta Mehta Kalu Ji kehne lage Daultan nu, kehnde lae, can they take this? And when Daultan Dai is taking that thal, she says, she looks at the thal and says, I don't want it today. She says, I don't want to take this money today. And Mehta Kalu Ji says, don't worry. Today is the happiest day of my life. I'm sorry if I haven't given you enough. I can give you much more. I can fill this tray with as much as you want. I don't want to upset anyone today. I want everybody's faces to be lit up with happiness. And Daultan Dai says, there is no money, there is no amount of money today that can provide me with what I have received today. She says, my name is Daulatan. It comes from the word from money. She goes, but today, she goes, it feels like I've received the true wealth in my life. She goes, sir, upon seeing the darshan, upon seeing this child, she says, I've never felt like this before. Because who came?
the form and the murti of love. And what did she just experience? Jinni chakhya prem ras se tripat rahe agaye. She experienced love today. Jinni chakhya. Chakhya meaning tasted. Jinni chakhya prem ras. She tasted that juice of love today. Jinni chakhya prem ras se tripat. Tripat means completely fulfilled. Rehe agaye. She needs nothing more now. She's saying, today I've received the true wealth of my life, what I've been waiting for. I don't feel the desire for anything else anymore. Guru Sikh Pyaron, let us never forget this name. Daultan Dai. Our minds run to my pago. But Guru Sikh Pyaron, if we go through the amount of Bibiyan that have been in our pant, we could sit here upon hours. We could sit here for days and go through. Guru Sikh Pyaron, that time comes. And if we come back now to Bebe Nanaki Ji. Where was Bebe Nanaki Ji born? She was born in the village of her Nanke. In a village called Chahal. The zilla was Lahore. And Bebe Nanaki Guru Sikh Pyareo, when she came within this house, she filled this house, her Nanke and Akar. She filled it with happiness. And what did they start calling her? Nanke Andi. They hadn't named her yet. She filled them with so much happiness that her Nana Ji, her Mama Ji, Nana Rama Ji, her Mama Ji called Krishna Ji. They filled with so much happiness, Guru Sikh Pyareo, that they've started to call her Nankyandi, and later on that name became Nanki. Why? Because she's born in the village of her Nanke. And she gave them so much love. A time came, she was only 11 years old, when Bebe Nanaki Ji was married off in Sultanpur. 11 years old and she's married to Paya Jairam Ji. Guru Sikh Pyara, as Bebe Nanak Ji moves and she goes to her Sorekar. And a time comes, Guru Sikh Pyaryo, when Guru Nanak Pacha is now growing up. And Mehta Kalo Ji asks Jairam Ji, he says, can you arrange a job for my son? Guru Sikh Pyareo, Bebe Nanaki Ji is in Sultanpur. Even though the distance from Talwandi, which is now in Pakistan, she still made an effort. Remember, there was no cars in them days, to come at least 2-3 times a year back to Talwandi to visit her brother. Guru Sikh Pyareo, aaj o sama aya when Guru Nanak Pacha is first time leaving Talwandi and is now traveling to Sultanpur. Bebe Nanaki Ji is waiting outside, waiting for her brother to come. And today when she sees her brother from a distance, Bebe Nanaki Ji starts to run forward. As Bebe Ji is running forward, Guru Sikh Pyareo, Guru Nanak Pacha is coming to meet their older sister. And Guru Nanak Pacha comes. Before Bebe Nanaki can do anything, Guru Nanak Pacha goes and touches the feet of Bebe Nanaki. Guru Nanak Pacha goes down, lowers themselves to touch the feet of Bebe Nanaki. And Bebe Nanaki moves back in shock and tries to hold Guru Nanak Pacha and says, what have you done? Why have you bowed down to me? Why have you touched my feet? And Guru Nanak Pacha said, it only makes sense. Guru Nanak Pacha said, you are older than me. You are bigger than me. Of course I'm going to touch your feet. Guru Sikh Pyare, jado na Guru Nanak Pacha Sultanpur no jado aaye ne, Pyare Bebe Nanaki ji de khade ne, ta Guru Nanak Pacha ne neeme hoke ta Bebe Nanaki de charna no hath la dita. 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What is Bebe Nanaki ji's inside saying? Sab te vadda sat Guru Nanak jin kal rakhi meri. Par Bebe Nanaki is saying, yes, in the world's relations, you might be bigger than me. But O Guru Nanak Patshah,
Yes, you are bigger than me if you are a mere human being. But Guru Nanak, I do not see you as a human being. That is a human relationship, you coming down to touch my feet, but I do not see you as a human being. You are my Parmeshwar, you are my Rab, you are my everything. You are bigger than anybody. There is nobody bigger than you throughout the whole entire universe, Guru Nanak Pacha. Sab te vada, Sat Guru Nanak Jen Kal Rakhi Meri. This is the love between Bebe Nanki and her brother, who she sees as Waheguru Akal Purakh himself. Guru Nanak Pacha comes here to work. Bebe Nanki says, oh, we don't work. She says, come and stay with us. You don't need to go out and work. You do what you do best. You sit here and meditate. Let people come to you and feel that inner peace. And Guru Nanak Pacha says, no, I will not put that weight on you. They said, that body that eats from others is a weight upon this earth. And Guru Nanak Pacha says, I will go out and work. Guru Sikh Piyaro, such a time came in this same village when Guru Nanak Pacha ji goes missing for 3 days in the Vehi Nadi. Jadon Guru Nanak Pacha jadon Vehi Nadi vich jadon pramesh hoye ne, jadon Guru Nanak Pacha gaye ne Vehi Nadi vich, ta 3 din ni jadon Guru Nanak Pacha ji jadon mude, ta Guru Sikh Piyare, what have people started to say? People have started to say ke Guru Nanak rod gaya hai, Guru Nanak dub gaya hai. ते एक केवल बेबे नानकी सी जिन्हें उठ के पुकारिया सब नू दस्या कहिंदे मेरा वीर डुब नहीं सकदा, मेरा वीर तो डुब्या नू पार 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Guru Sikh Piyaro, a time came. Now that summer came when Guru Nanak Patshah was going to leave for their udasiyan, for their travels. The first travel when they were going to go to Ahmedabad. And the strings of attachment have been pulled now from Mata Sulakhani ji and their two children, Baba Shri Chand and Baba Lakhmi Das. And Mata Sulakhani is saying to her husband, don't go. Stay here with us. And Bebe Nanaki is standing there quietly. Bebe Nanaki ji is standing there quietly and not uttering a word. And when she stands there, she looks towards her brother and she said, how will I cope without you? I live upon your darshan, upon seeing you. How will I cope? How will I get by? Pai Nanaki hun bairag vich aa gaye ne. ਹੇ ਮੇਰੇ ਵੀਰ, ਹੈ ਮੇਰੇ ਪਰਮੇਸ਼ਰ, ਮੈਂ ਕਿਵੇਂ ਜੀਵਾਂਗੀ ਆਪ ਜੀ ਦੇ ਦਰਸ਼ਨਾਂ ਤੋਂ ਬਗੈਰ? ਪਰ ਪਿਆਰਿਓ, ਗੁਰੂ ਨਾਨਕ ਪਾਤਸ਼ਾਹ ਕਹਿਣ ਲੱਗੇ, ਕਹਿੰਦੇ ਯੂ ਵੋਂਟ ਹੈਵ ਟੂ ਸੈਪਰੇਟ ਫਰੋਮ ਮੀ. ਕਹਿੰਦੇ 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remember me, I will be standing here. And another thing, whilst Guru Nanak Pacha stayed in Sultanpur, they told Bhai Mardana Ji to go and buy a rabab from somebody called Faranda. Guru Nanak Pacha never has asked for anything from anybody. But when this time when Bhai Mardana Ji says, who shall I go and take the money from to buy this rabab? And Guru Nanak Pacha says, go to Bebe Nanaki and take the money. And Bhai Mardana Ji is wonderstruck and he's thinking, never before have we taken anything from anybody, but why today from Bebe Nanaki? Why? Because when Guru Nanak Pacha was going to go on their travels, not only was they going to spread the Shabad, but through that rabab, that love that came from Bebe Nanaki, from that money that Bebe Nanaki gave, that vibration, that love of Bebe Nanaki was also going to be spread out throughout the world. Today, Guru Nanak Pacha leaves. Guru Nanak Pacha meets by Lalo Ji, goes to Ahmedabad. As they've gone to Ahmedabad, Guru Nanak Pacha goes back. By Veer Singh Ji honi likhde han ke Guru Nanak Pacha Ahmedabad ho ke ta fir wapas apne pind Talwandi gaye ne.
We're going to bring another sister, another Bibi forward now. As Guru Nanak Pacha Pyaryo has gone back to Talwandi, why? Because Rai Balar, he's sitting in Birag, waiting for Guru Nanak Pacha. As Guru Nanak Pacha goes back to their village, ਇੱਥੇ ਘਰ ਵਾਲਿਆਂ ਨੂੰ ਪਤਾ ਲੱਗ ਗਿਆ ਕਿ ਗੁਰੂ ਨਾਨਕ ਪਾਤਸ਼ਾਹ ਜੀ ਆਏ ਨੇ ਅਮਨ ਗੁਰੂ ਨਾਨਕ ਪਾਤਸ਼ਾਹ ਉਹਨਾਂ ਨੇ ਬੇਨਤੀ ਕੀਤੀ ਜਦੋਂ ਪਾਤਸ਼ਾਹ ਨੂੰ ਕਿ ਤੁਸੀਂ ਘਰੇ ਵੀ ਆਓ ਪਾਤਸ਼ਾਹ ਉੱਥੇ 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Remember this name too. Her name was Tulsan. 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Gursikh Pyare, so now we've got Bebe Nanki, we've got Daulatan Dai, now we've got Tulsan. 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They say, go and wake up Guru Nanak. 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She feels that this piece of metal is being pulled towards this magnet of Guru Nanak Pasha Ji's charan. For some reason she can't help herself today. Her body is being pulled towards Guru Nanak Pasha Ji's charan. She's come to wake up Guru Nanak, but her body and her hands are going towards the charan of Guru Nanak Pasha. ਗੁਰਸਿੱਖ ਪਿਆਰੇ ਅੱਜ ਤੁਲਸਾਂ ਨੇ ਨਾ ਗੁਰੂ ਨਾਨਕ ਪਾਤਸ਼ਾਹ ਦੇ ਚਰਨ ਪਕੜ ਲਏ ਤੁਲਸਾ ਠੇਕਸ ਗੁਰੂ ਨਾਨਕ 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What does she see? Her inside is seeing a great picture. She's seeing that there is a ship sailing in the sea. What can she see? That ship is drowning. And Guru Nanak Pacha is saving that ship from drowning. Whose ship is it? A Sikh called Pai Mansukh. Eh pehle Sikhan vichon hoya. 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Jadon eh vi Sultanpur aaye ne. Pai Mansukh vi aaye ne. Eh Shaukar ne, they were a businessman. And their ship is in the ocean and is drowning. What does she see upon kissing Guru Nanak Pacha ji's charan? She can see that Manasukh's ship is drowning and Guru Nanak Pacha is saving his ship. She was completely taken back. What am I seeing? Par baron awaz aayi. Mata Tripat ne awaz diti kende Tulsan, tu aayi ni tu thalya ni Nanak nu. Why haven't you woke Guru Nanak Pacha up? Gursikh pyareo, aaj Tulsan di hosh ni rahi. And Tulsan Dasi comes outside. And she stands in front of Mata Tripata ji and she says, you talk about waking Guru Nanak up. She goes, main ek gal Mata ji tanu dassan. She goes, sara sansar sutta hai par Guru Nanak nahi sutta. She goes, the whole world might be asleep. I can tell you one thing, that Guru Nanak is not asleep.
If there is anybody awake in this world, it is Guru Nanak that is awake. She goes, Jai koi uthya hai, Jai koi jaagda hai, ta Guru Nanak hai, aur sab paane sutte hoye han. 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What type of things have you started to talk? People said that my son was crazy. And now you talk like this too? You are saying he's not asleep. You are saying he's saving somebody's ship. Let me go and wake him myself. Gursikh Pyareo, Mata Nanaki was also visiting at this time. And she says to Tulsan, she says, whatever you have seen, just remain quiet and keep it inside of you. People aren't going to be able to understand you. Just like Bhagat Kabir ji says, Mere Baba, main Baurana, sab khalak siyani, main Baurana. This is, I am crazy, Bhagat Kabir ji said. They said, the world is wise. Because why Bhagatan ki chal nirali, Bhagatan keri bikham, marg chalana. Because the walk of the Bhagats, of the devotees of Waheguru Akal Purakh is completely separate from the world. Bhagata taisa sariya jod kade na haya. Their walks can never match a Bhagat's and the people of the world. The people of the world can never understand a Bhagat, and this is what has happened to Tulsan as well. 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Guru Nanak Pachaji's father, Mehta Kalu, calls Balaji and says, Why hasn't he returned home? And he puts his hands together and he says, I didn't do anything wrong. He says, Don't say anything to me. I told him, let's not go to those sadhus. I says, we've come here to do a trade. He says, please don't scold me. By Balaji saying, he says, but Nanak is sitting outside of the village in the jungle, by this dry pool under a tree. He's scared to come home because he comes back empty-handed. Guru Nanak Patshah ji, ose tang de naal jude ne, jado Tulsan Dasi ne jado vekhya. That same color, that same love, Guru Nanak Patshah ji sitting there again. And today, Mehta Kalu ji, Guru Nanak Patshah is completely furious.
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So what does Guru Nanak Patshah's father do? A mere mortal, a human being, takes his hand, his right arm comes up, and his hand raises, and he goes to slap the cheek, the left cheek of Waheguru Akal Purkh himself. Rabji is today taking slaps. He takes his left hand up and now slaps Guru Nanak Patshah ji, that delicate cheek that was shining, and now on their right cheek. Mehta Kali ji goes on slapping and Bebe Nanaki is running over. 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But today she sees that her veer has got tears rolling down his cheeks. She sees that my veer, his cheeks are always red and shining, but today they are blue and bruised. Upon seeing this, in shock she falls to the ground. Upon falling to the ground, she gets up and she goes and embraces her brother and walks home with him. Gursikh Pyareo, Guru Nanak Patshah ji's journey continues. As Guru Nanak Patshah ji's journey continues, their udasiyan continue, that such a time comes, Bebe Nanaki is back home in Sultanpur. Bebe Nanaki is now missing Guru Nanak Patshah. She is thinking, my veer said to me, if I remember him, he will come. She sits down to think about Guru Nanak. She turns around and there is no Guru Nanak. She's saying that my veer told me, if I sit down and remember him, he will be here.
And she said, I'm thinking of him, but I turn around and he's not here. How can it be that what my brother said, what my Waheguru said, how can it be that it not be true? But such a day came that her inside is singing, Aab ho sajna, haun dekhaan darshan, tera raam kar aap nade khadi takka, main man chau knera raam. Her inside is crying out. She goes and she's making a prashada today. But today, Gursikh Pyaro, as this prashada goes, and it balloons up. 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

0: You will not be able to achieve this on your own. Don't let your ego get carried away that you're going to go on this journey. Guruji is giving you the wisdom, but not giving you the door that says, off you go. Nadari Mokudwar. Liberation only comes by its grace. So it's not about getting carried away. It's about sitting and being calm and saying, okay, let's see where this goes. It's not about I want to achieve. Because if I want, then I am. If I am, you're already looking in the wrong directions. This whole path is I am not. This whole path is you are everything. So don't get carried away that I'm going to go and find liberation. I'm going to find enlightenment. The only way you're going to find enlightenment is by saying that there is no me to be enlightened. There is only you. It's a very different way of thinking. There is no me to be enlightened. There is only you.
1: Man jeetai jag jeet. This is the success that the whole world is craving for. Man jeetai. If you conquer that which is within your own mind, then you conquer the world. Everybody in the whole world knows that there's more to life. Everybody is looking for it. Everyone knows that there's more than just the pleasures of the mind and the pleasures of the body. But very few of us are fortunate enough to know how do we get there. How do we break this constant cycle of suffering? The yogis considered that they've conquered the world when they got siddhis. Spiritual powers. And they said that when we gain these spiritual powers, that's when we know we've got control over the whole world. Guru Nanak Dev Ji says, that's not control of the whole world. You might control your body, you might control the elements. Guru Nanak says, when you control your mind, that's when you've controlled the world. So, what is control of the mind? When you've incorporated all the internal inner values that the Guru's talked about, contentment, effort and discipline, awareness, mortality, self-restraint, trust, inclusivity, universal brotherhood, then you conquer your mind. This is how you conquer your mind. And unfortunately, this line is quite often misquoted. People talk about this line of Guru Nanak Dev Ji, Man Jeete Jag Jeet. If you conquer your mind, you can achieve anything. If you think it, you can achieve it. It's very shallow modern psychology, which is intrinsically rooted in material success. Most people who quote these things, when I conquer my mind, I conquer the world, what they're really saying is, if I work hard enough and I overcome the barriers within my mind, I can achieve any material success that I want in life. I can be the next Bill Gates. I can be the next billionaire. But what they haven't managed to overcome is their attachment to wealth. So they haven't overcome their mind. They haven't won the world. Because they haven't even understood that they're still holding on to material success. Why hold on to material success when your body and all the materials around it are going to die? Do you see how you can't take this line in isolation? But people do. We put our own interpretation of how we can conquer our mind. But Guruji says, when you do all the things that I've talked about, the contentment, the self-restraint, the trust, the awareness of death, the awareness of body, of mind, at all times, then you have conquered your mind. Now we can understand that all of this is conquering our mind, but the question is, how does this conquer the world? How can we say that conquering the mind is conquering the world? Well, right now, our mind is our master. in our day-to-day lives, we are the slaves to our mind. And your mind tells you that this life of yours is very important. And in this life, you have to go out and fight and struggle and survive in the world to get whatever you can. You have to do whatever you can because your life is important and the world is something for you to go and succeed in. The world is your oyster. The world is to be explored. Success is to be achieved. So what we do is we create an opponent out of the world. We almost make the world into this big beast. And every day we put on our armor and we go out and we fight for survival. We try and fight with the world to get whatever we can. The world we see as something to be conquered. How many of us see the world and life as our friend? And how many of us see the world and life as a bit of a challenge, as a struggle every day? So we see life as this big, unknowable, gigantic beast. Something that's very difficult to overcome. Unpredictable, unreliable. Yeah, life is unreliable. It's unpredictable. So every day we put our armor on and we go out there and we fight the world. And every night we come home and we feel disappointed because we haven't slayed the beast. So we go to sleep, we rest, we wake up the next morning, we put our armor on again, and we go out there and we fight again. We want to survive, we want to do the best we can. But what has the world done to us? Why have we made a monster out of the world? Why should it be conquered? What has the sun and the moon and the earth and the sky and the wind and the water ever done to us? Except shelter us and feed us and look after us. And give us warmth when we need it. Where does all your food come from? It comes from this earth. Where does your home come from? From the materials of this earth. Where do your clothes come from? Why have we made a monster out of the world? Why have we made it a beast that needs to be conquered? We have to recognize that the struggle that's been created is within the mind. The beast is actually in the mind. It's not out there. Temptations, emotions, expectations, attachments, desires, these are the real struggles in the world. If you silently just go stand out in the world has nothing to say to you. It's just doing what it needs to do. The real struggle is something that's inside you. So the opponent is inside you. The battle needs to be also fought inside you. And by following the Guru's steps, by following the steps that the Guru has outlined, you can be free from the things that bind you down. You can be able to succeed and overcome these challenges, the challenges that are inside you. You can be free from them when you fight them with the tools that the Guru is giving you here. And then you can merge into the oneness of the world. The world is just a oneness, but we've created it into a monster. So the oneness of the whole world that we keep hearing about in these great spiritual texts seems to be hidden from us. But the thing that's stopping us from seeing the oneness of the world are our attachments, our greed, our desires, our expectations of life. The things that are in our minds right now is stopping us from seeing the oneness of the world. When you overcome your mind, you will overcome the challenges of the world. When you overcome the battle that should always have been fought within the mind, you will realize that the world is beautiful. The world is something amazing. You and the world have this connection which you just never saw before. That is how you conquer the beast of the world that never was. The beast that was always within you. Man jeete, jag jeet. And when you conquer your mind and you conquer the world, what you have left to say is, are this, I bow to this, I bow.

0: desires, if anger, if these things have a hold of you, how do you break them? You break them by understanding what Naam Simran is first. Because if you don't understand what Naam Simran is, you're going to be sitting there thinking, sort me out, help me, I've got 5 minutes, let me do, I've come here, I've taken my Sunday out, I'm going to sit here, I'm going to say your name. Duality. When you understand that Naam Simran means self-annihilation, what is the Mool Mantar? The whole purpose of the Mool Mantar, calling itself the root, means that we're not trying to cut the tree down from the top down. This is what we do when we go from negative thinking to positive thinking. I have anger, how do I deal with anger? I have lust, how do I deal with lust? I have desires, I have greed, how do I deal with it? Notice how Gurbani does not give you entire pages dedicated to just, let's just sort your anger out today. Let's not worry about your lust. Tomorrow we'll do your lust. And once we've done that, then we'll do your desires, then we'll do your greed, then we'll do... Gurbani doesn't bother like that. It doesn't work like that. What does Guru give right from the beginning? Guru gives you the root. He says, go to the root. If you want to chop a tree down, how successful are you going to be plucking every single leaf off that tree? Plucking every branch. By the time you've got to the end of the tree, all the leaves have grown back again. They've grown back twice as thick. Where you took one off, two have come back. So we don't deal with our anger. We don't deal with our desires. We don't deal with these things. If you want to chop the tree down, you cut the roots and the whole tree falls down. If you want to sort out your problems, cut the very root of what you are. You can't say, I want to be a person that has no desires. I don't want to be a person that's free from all these things. That's not what a Gursikh is asking for. The Gursikh is asking for, I don't want to be. And when I don't want to be, then who is there for Kaam to hold on to? Who is there for Krodh to latch on to? Who is there for death to grab? When you yourself have given yourself up, death has nothing to hold on to. Desires have nothing to hold on to. Greed has nothing to hold on to. It can't grab you because you're not there. So we don't deal with the individual problems. We said before, we don't work in halves. Go to the root of the problem, and the root of the problem isn't your Kaam, Krodh, Lobh, Mohankar. They're not your problems. The problem is the one who is holding on to them. The one is who is shining them out. The one who's going out there and saying, I have lust, I have anger. And you want the whole world to fix those things, but leave the I alone. Don't deal with that guy, I'm all right with him. He's my friend. Guru says he's not your friend, he's the cause of your problems.
1: So it's knocking down that wall.
0: Knock the very foundation of who you are when you realize that this is, your question was, how does Naam Simran do that? The whole purpose of Naam Simran says, I am not. All that there is you. There is no me, there is only you. Jab ham hote tab tu nahi. When I existed, God did not exist. Ab tu hi main nahi. Now you exist, I don't exist. So let me make it very clear. As long as you exist, God cannot exist. As long as you exist, forget about calling God into your life. God will not come in. It's like there's only room for one. There's one seat. Either you sit in that chair or you get off and God sits in the chair. As long as you exist, God cannot exist. So which one do you want to exist? You want to be Mr. Pure? You want to be, I am very good, I am happy, I am healthy, I am bright, I am shining. This is what all some of these other traditions do. They want to make you happy and healthy and bright and happy and clappy. This is a very hippie mentality. I am now blissful. I am peaceful. I am beautiful. I am radiant. How many of those sentences start with I am? And as long as the sentence starts with I am, forget God. God ain't coming. So this I am, we're not transferring I am angry to I am happy. That's not what we're doing. We're not transferring I am desire, I'm full of desires, to I have freed my desires, I have no desires. No, that's not what we're dealing with. We're dealing with the I, the elephant in the room that nobody wants to talk about. That guy. Deal with him, everything falls down. And then naturally, there is just compassion left. There's not an I am Mr. Compassionate now. I am Mr. Charity. I am Mr. Never Tells a Lie. That's not what we're talking about. There is no you. What is left is compassion. Because the universe speaks in compassion. The universe is just bountiful. The universe is plentiful. This is what Naam Simran does. Meditation in some of the other traditions, and what I mean by the other traditions, I mean the people who don't know how to teach them properly. The root of every tradition is beautiful. The root of every tradition will give you the same thing. But everybody else has now commercialized meditation. Meditation is something like, you want to go on a holiday? Let's go on a meditation holiday. Don't go here and sit in a spa. Go here and give a spa to your soul and all that kind of stuff. You don't deal with the problem. Naam deals with the problem. Naam says, you, out. Problem solved. It's so simple. It's so simple. Just get out of the way and let the river flow. But you're going to stand there and say, no, I am going to be healthy. I am going to be happy. I am going to be no anger, no desire. No, it can't work like that. So Naam deals with the problem head on. Naam is, and if you know how to do Naam, if you understand the concept of Naam, if you don't understand the concept of Naam, if you haven't understood duality and non-duality, then you can sit and do your Naam Simran. Waheguru, Waheguru, when are you going to come? Come on.

Then wherever I see you. This is what Naam Simran is. We haven't understood what Naam Simran is. So we think Naam Simran is just make yourself a little bit happier. It's not trying to make you happy. It's trying to get rid of you in the nicest possible way.

0: So the question that you have to ask yourself is, how do you sing? When you sit, when you do kirtan, when you listen to kirtan, when you sing along, how do you sing? Do you sing knowing that who you're singing to is already here? That the one doing the singing is the one who you're calling? Or do you sing hoping for somebody to come? Hoping for some lightning to strike, for some magic hallelujah moment? Do you sing like you're calling God who's far away? Or do you sing knowing that God is singing right now to itself? There's no me, I'm just drowning into the singing. Are you singing about some mythical creature that's far away that you've never seen? This is what we do, right? Everybody talks about this God and it says, you've never seen this God, you've never heard about it, I've never seen it, but let's just all go sing its praises. Yeah? It's like if I say to you, there's a really beautiful car. You've never seen it, I've never seen it, but let's just talk about how great it is. Let's sing songs about how great it is. Let's create little models about how great it is and walk around it and matha take it and throw flowers at it. But you've never seen it. Who would follow that religion? Who would follow a religion running after something you've never seen before, you've never heard before, and everyone around you hasn't seen either, but everyone tells you, come on, but you have to do it. Why? Because something will happen when you sing. This is what we're doing. We're blindly singing about something that we don't know where it is. Guru Nanak Dev Ji doesn't want you to do that. Guru Nanak Dev Ji is saying, it's already here. It's now. It's you. You and it are the same thing. There's only one. There's ik. And if you're going to sing, sing in such a way that you understand that it is. By singing itself, you can cultivate this understanding. You can remind yourself to come back and say, I'm here. You don't lose your mind somewhere else. Otherwise, God just becomes another thing to achieve. Right? You wake up in the morning and you've got 10 things that you have to do that day. And for the religious ones, we say, oh yeah, I've got to do my simran as well. I've got to do my part as well. Like, that's another thing to tick off the box. Like, I've done that today. I've achieved that today. Guru Nanak Dev Ji is not interested in this. That's not Sikhi, that's not Dharam. You have to merge, and when you sing, you're singing that it is here right now. It is singing right now. The very words are God. Even in Guru Gobind Singh Ji, he talks about God is language. He sings a line, Kahu Arbi Tor Ki Parsi Ho. You are Arbi, you are Farsi, you are language, you are words. Yeah? Kahu desh paakhya, kahu desh bani. You are called language of the common people. You are called language of the countries. Gurbani is saying that you are language. You're right here in these words. So the words don't belong to you, that you're singing to someone far away. You're in the words, you're in the song, you're in the conversation. So it makes God right here achievable for you. So the question I leave you with is, how do you sing? When you sing, how do you sing? Are you singing to someone far away? Or are you losing yourself in the singing?
1: Your simran isn't restricted to what you do when you're sitting down. Your

and isn't restricted to your Amritvela or your end of day prayers. Your meditation has to be part of your lived experience. The second thing that I would add to that is your Simran isn't about getting blissful experiences. Because if your meditation is about running after bliss, then in reality what you're doing is you're running after another high. You're running after another experience. It's then no different to chasing after any other experience. Your Simran has to be a breaking of your ego. And when Simran becomes, there is no me, there is no me, all that there is you, that kind of Simran is a far better mechanism to deal with the difficulties of life. Your ego then knows that I have a better way to live. When your ego comes in, you don't then fight your ego because the ego is bad. You fight the ego because you know that being in the state of ego, being in your anger, is damaging to you. When you've known a bliss of no me as your meditation, when Naam becomes Naame, not me, when that becomes your Simran, when that becomes your meditation, and when you know that to be the experience of joy, then when you feel the agitation of the ego, you will then know, this is hurting me. I don't need to get rid of this ego for the sake of other people or because I might be getting angry on someone else. I need to get rid of this feeling because I know a better way to live. So your meditation already gives you your benchmark for how your experience on a day-to-day needs to be. So when you go out from that, when you waver from that beautiful experience, then you'll know, this, I'm not in my happy place. This isn't the best of me. So your meditation will be the thing that brings you back, will slowly, slowly ease you away from your ego. Because without that, the ego is actually quite addictive. The ego is actually quite a thrill, quite an adrenaline rush, to be angry at someone, to hate someone. So those things can be quite addictive. But when the meditation becomes more addictive, when the Simran becomes more beautiful an experience, then the ego starts to taste sour. That starts to taste bitter. And then you know naturally to go back into your meditation. And your meditation, if it's done within the ego, doesn't help you. If your meditation is always, I want God, I want God, then your meditation isn't highlighting your ego to you. Your meditation has to highlight your ego. You have to see your ego. You have to know that I, or me, is the problem. And my Naam Simran, my meditation, is the no me. And then you know the difference between me and the not me. So when the ego comes up, you know what the ego looks like. You will, it's staring you in the face. You will be shouting and screaming at someone, but there'll be a part of you that says, what are you doing? But at that moment, the shouting and the screaming feels so good that it's worth carrying on with. Or the other person just needs to be told how wrong they are. So that's something that's very rewarding. But the more and more you deal with your ego, even though you'll carry on being angry, there'll be a part of you that says, you know you're wrong right now doing this. And that slowly, slowly, slowly becomes the thing that's a lot more stronger. That voice inside you gets louder and louder and says, you need to stop doing this. This is not helping you. This is not helping anyone else. So it is part of your Simran. It isn't, unfortunately, what most people say, which is, when I get my ego, give me a magic pill, give me some Simran, give me something to do at that point. No, your Simran at that point can't help you. Your Simran has to help you before the problem arrives. Simran is like a boat. You build the boat before the tide comes in. You don't start building the boat once the tide comes in. That's too late. And then all of your drawing pictures of the boats and reading books of the boat doesn't help you. Your meditation has to be preparing you to deal with the ego when the ego arises. And the
ego arises, you say, I know, I've got a solution, I've got the answer. Nam is the solution. But Nam has to be the tool with which you fight your ego. The Nam isn't the tool with which you call Mr. God to just polish your ego and make your ego feel better about itself. And if Nam isn't doing that, then you're not doing Nam. You're not doing it. You're simply sitting there polishing your ego saying, aren't I great for calling God? Everyone else is watching the football and going out clubbing and I'm sitting here calling God. No. Your Naam Simran is just completely deluding you. And this is the wisdom that we get from Gurbani. What do you think you're doing? Your Naam Simran has to be the sledgehammer with which you're breaking your ego. If it isn't, then you're wasting your time. Then it isn't Naam Simran, no matter what you think it is. So Naam Simran has to be done as the Guru teaches it. Not the way the Sangat tells you, not the way the fake Babe and the Sons teach you. Naam has to be the way the Guru teaches it. And the Guru teaches Naam as the thing that destroys the ego. And if it isn't destroying your ego, then when the ego comes, you don't have a defense mechanism against it. Because you haven't been building that shield to protect yourself against the ego. Naam is the shield against the ego.

question is, how do you find a way to remember with every breath and every moment? Now, I would say that there is a habit that you can get into, which is saying the word Waheguru or whichever word you use at every moment. Like, you know, I know people who every time they sneeze, they'll say Waheguru. I'd say there's a difference between saying a word and being present. Naam is present awareness. Is awareness of the presence of the being. It's very useful if you can say a word at every opportunity. But saying a word unconsciously is no more useful than forgetting it. So when you're just talking, and you gave the example that in the Islamic tradition, every other word is inshallah, mashallah. But if they're saying it in such a frequent way that it just becomes part of language, but it isn't part of their awareness, then I don't think that that's what Naam is. Naam isn't a parrot fashion recitation to the point at which you're saying it, but your mind is thinking something else, is planning something else, is somewhere else. So I think there's a difference between saying and being present. Being present is what counts, and being present in the Naam is what counts. Now, where the breath comes in, when we talk about Sasa Sa Simran, is that we can create an awareness that our breath becomes the Naam. When we're listening to the sound of our breathing, the sound of our breathing, we hear the Naam within that. So it isn't then important that you're saying a word or not. The importance is that you're hearing it in everything. You're aware of it in everything. So that's why it comes down to practice. You have to practice actually doing that. You have to practice actually breathing in mantar, breathe in wahe, out guru, har, har, tuhi, tuhi, whichever word, the word is less important. But you have to practice actually being present in the moment so that everything becomes your simran. The point of sasa simran isn't to limit it to breath. The point of mantar jap isn't to limit it to a word or to a time when you can do it. It's about how do you make everything a meditation? How do you take everything as a moment to say, I acknowledge and I can see your presence? And part of what we do it with our breath is that we don't ever create this duality that we keep saying, I can see you, I can see you. But within that, we create a duality that I can see you. Naam Simran has to go so deep that I am you. I am you, you are me. I am you, you are me. This is why of all the mantras, I have found the mantra, this is you, to be the most powerful. Now, I can only ever speak from my experience. But when we say, this is you, when you look at a small child, this is you. At that moment, you're now not looking at the beauty of that child. You're acknowledging the presence of that oneness who created that child. When you look at a rainbow, at the stars, at the sunset, then you're saying, this is you. But as you say, this is you, the one saying it is also you. So the Naam is no longer just, otherwise we create a duality. We say, I'm calling Mr. God. Thank you, God. Thank you, God. Thank you, God. That's why Gurbani doesn't actually use gratitude very much. In the West, we have this idea that every moment should be a moment of gratitude. You say, thank you, God. I see the sunset. Thank you, God. But in saying thank you, there's a one giving a gift and there's a one receiving a gift. There's a duality. Naam is very sophisticated. It's a very, very simple yet profound difference to any other technique. Because any other technique allows an opportunity for a little bit of me to be separated from you. And you say, wow, Waheguru, look how beautiful you've created this child. There's a duality in there. Because then you're saying, I'm not capable of this, but you're capable of something. But when we say, this is you, and the only equivalent that I can think of in Gurbani and a Gur mantra that comes from Gurbani is Tuhi. This is you, this is you. And when you say, this is you,
You're acknowledging the one saying the word is also you. The Naam is coming out not from me, but the Naam is coming from you. This is you. So when you see anything beautiful, you're seeing you, and the one seeing is you. Remember that it is the one looking through your eyes. It is the voice coming out of you. It is the one inside you that is hearing. At no point should you create a duality that says, thank you, you have blessed me. There's a duality again. This is you, this is you, this is you. The moment is you, the beauty is you, the acknowledgement of the beauty is you. Otherwise, you can just acknowledge lots of nice, pretty things. And you say, wow, thank you for creating all these pretty things. What happens when all those pretty things disappear? What happens when you have nothing to say thank you for? Then you start becoming quite bitter. Haven't you got anything nice to give me, O great creator? So, if you allow for a receiver, then you're allowing for your ego. If you allow for this kind of gratitude way of thinking, that I always want to be thankful for every moment, then who is the one being thankful? So this is you becomes, it doesn't matter what mantra you use. Use Waheguru, use whatever mantra you've been brought up with, use whatever it is that makes you comfortable. But the awareness should be, never I am saying your name. It is you are saying your name, there is no me. Aap japaye japaye so now. You allow the utterance and then the utterance of your name occurs. Aap gavaye so har gun gao. You allow that singing of your praise and the praise then occurs. There's no me in there. There's no duality in there.

get given the instruction of doing Nithanim, and what can we do about our minds that wander off while we're doing that? Nithanim, the word name means rules. Nith means daily. Your daily practice is what the word Nithanim actually means. And your Nithanim is more than just your commitment to doing certain banya. Your name is your ret, and your lifestyle, conscious living, is a way that we can define the word ret, which is how do you live consciously at every moment. That then extends far greater to what we think our Nithanim is, because the reason we do our Nithanim right now is because it is a tick box. We just have to tick it off the list of things to do in our day. And because we treat it in that way, we don't understand that our conscious thinking and our conscious way of living is our Nithanim. When we don't understand that, we do our duty in the morning, but our conscious thinking isn't part of that Nithanim. Our Nithanim is literally to begin at the beginning of a verse and to end at the end of the verse. Where your mind goes has never been part of your commitment to your guru. If to your guru your commitment is to retain the mind, then it actually doesn't matter how long your Nithanim takes. It matters whether you're doing it with consciousness, with your awareness. And when you finish your Nithanim, when you finish reading your part, your commitment to conscious living should not end. So you don't close the gutka and then allow your mind to wander for the rest of the day. Because we've lived for such a long time with our mind wandering in all directions, when we sit down to do our Nithanim, our mind continues to wander in those directions. So we have to understand that our Nithanim, our daily commitment, is to not let our mind wander, so that our Naam Simran is happening all the time. So that when we sit down to do our Nithanim, that our Naam Simran is not something that we start at that point. The Naam Simran should have been going along as much as possible throughout the day. It isn't something that you start doing when you start doing your morning prayers or whatever your morning sadhana or routine is. So your commitment to your daily living is your Nithanim, and that is how you control your mind from wandering around, because you have to control it all the time throughout the day. Where is it going? Is it getting lost in attachments? Is it getting lost in anger or a sense of betterment that I am better than someone else, an ego, or in lust or in greed or in anger? If you allow your mind to do that throughout the day, then of course you're not going to have any ability to restrain that mind for that half an hour or 1 hour that you're sitting down to meditate. Now, the other thing that I always personally recommend is that because your mind is constantly wandering around, with that wandering mind, if you sit down and open up your prayer book or whatever it is and you start reading, you haven't brought that mind into control. I always say that if you were a musician, you would never pick up an instrument and sit on stage and start playing without tuning your instrument. And in the same way, you should never sit down and do your prayers or your sadhana without tuning your mind first. Without giving yourself a couple of minutes to drown out the noise that your mind has been doing for so many hours or days or weeks or months. So get into a practice that allows you to silence the mind just for 5 minutes before you do Nithanim, before you do Simran, before you do Kirtan or any meditative practice, any spiritual practice. Drown out the mind. Drown out the noise of the mind. And if that means doing a breath meditation, if that means doing yoga postures, whatever it takes for you to silence the mind, even if it means singing some mantra, but doing it consciously so that your mind does not wander, then when you sit down to do your Nithanim, it will be far more fruitful, far more powerful, far more enjoyable. And as soon as Nithanim becomes enjoyable, it's no longer a chore, because it is then part of your divine expression.
It's you singing to your beloved. You would never think to sing a love song towards the one that you are madly in love with would be a chore. But we haven't understood that the nitnim is just love songs. It is music, it is melody. And you singing without that emotion of love is not a very nice song. Nobody wants to listen to that song. Because you yourself don't want to listen to that song. So what have we done to our meditation? We've created it as a very dry, robotic set of rules that we have to practice. So much so that we ourselves are bored of doing it. We don't get any enjoyment out of it. And if you are singing a song of love that you yourself aren't enjoying, what on earth is the one that you're singing to going to think? How are you expressing your love when you yourself aren't in that emotion of love? So nitnem is your expression of love. Let it be something that you enjoy. Let it be something that you do in a conscious state. And then it becomes far easier to connect your mind and to stop your mind from wandering around.

are some simple, very easy ways that people talk about, which the gurus have said that these are the characteristics of the gursikh. The characteristic of the gursikh is one who is never using harsh words. The characteristic of a gursikh is one who doesn't have attachment to sleep, doesn't have attachment to tastes or food. So these are the kind of qualities that Gurbani has said time and time again, and there are lots more, where the Gurbani has talked about this is how you recognize what a person is like when they're on this spiritual path, when they've achieved some sort of spiritual greatness, is that they lose their attachments to all of these things. Guru Gobind Singh Ji says exactly the same things when he talks about the Khalsa. And the Khalsa is one who has destroyed the five evils, the five vices within them. The Khalsa is one who sees everyone as equal. So these are the kind of qualities that we see throughout Gurbani, where Guru actually shows us what it feels like. But that's not goals for you to achieve. Yes, you can check whether you're actually doing those things, and chances are you can use them to say, I need to be better at this or I need to be better at that. But if you're seeing this as spiritual progression, if you're seeing this as I have achieved and I am getting better, then what you're saying is I'm now starting to become higher than some other people because they are not doing it. And that's where ego really kicks in, and that's where you have to be really careful. Because ego at any point will kick in and say, I'm better than everyone else now. And so that's what you need to realize. So this has to become a journey of losing the I and gaining you, where you don't see yourself as I, you see it as you. And along the way there will be some milestones, and you'll be able to point them out. And if you read Gurbani, you'll be able to see what some of those milestones are. Do you have lustful thoughts towards others? Do you have anger towards others? Or have you now started to leave these things? Gurbani says that the panchvikar, the five thieves, they've run away from me. They're now my slave. Gurbani talks about death can no longer touch me. So these are the milestones that are there. But you don't have to aim for those milestones. These are the milestones that come when you start losing yourself. So the only yardstick that you have to measure yourself at is, am I still here? If I'm still here, then you still need to work a little bit more. If all that there is you, then you will see all the qualities start running after you. But they're not the qualities. We don't run after the qualities. We run after the end goal, and all the qualities will start running after us.

The first thing to acknowledge is that the reason we're in this battle is because this is the battle that the Guru recommends. Yeah? We don't come from a tradition where the Guru says, take yourself away from Maya and go sit in a mountain somewhere and just do meditation. Because you could take yourself away from all of your work and your commitments and just go sit in a mountain somewhere. But the Guru doesn't recommend that technique to us. So we have to take comfort in the fact that actually we're doing, even living our worldly life, we're doing what the Guru recommends. Because the Guru has experienced that. So Guru talks about the hardest path is the one which is within Maya. The most challenging path. So why would the Guru give us the most challenging path? The reason the Guru gives us the most challenging path is because all the meditators, the sadhus before them, took themselves out of Maya. Look at Buddha, look at all of these great meditators. They were all achieving the same level of gyan, the same merging, but they never found a way that was for everyone. So the Guru has given us a technique that's for everyone in our everyday practice. And the technique is Naam. So the Guru gives us a technique that while you're in your work, Naam Simran has to be going on. You have to be actually saying Naam Simran while you're just doing everyday things. So you're chopping your wood or whatever it is that you're working on. That technique has to be where you have to get so comfortable with doing Simran in Maya and taking yourself out of Maya. Now, one of the ways to do that is, again, part of mindset. You know, if you're sitting in the Gurdwara early in the morning, or if you're sitting at home and you're reading your Nitnim, one of the biggest mistakes that we do is when we close our Gutka, when we stop our Nitnim, and we do the Fateh Vaiguruji Khalsa, Vaiguruji Ki Fateh, there's a switch-off mechanism in our mind that says, Nitnim done, now I can start my day. That's the barrier. The point at which you stop your Nitnim, and that bit when you close the Gutka and you say your Fateh, that's a part of your mind that says, okay, thank you, I've done my duty, now go do your worldly duty. That is a very significant thing that we do, which we should be mindful of. When you stop your Simran in the morning, and even if it's get up for 5 minutes, give yourself 5 minutes, before you get out of bed, you just say Waheguru for a couple of minutes, whatever it is that is our practice. When you finish it, don't finish it. What I mean by that is, as soon as you stop sitting there doing that Nitnim, keep that Nitnim going. Keep the Simran going. So you go to the bathroom, you're brushing your teeth, Waheguru, Waheguru, Waheguru. Having a shower, Waheguru, Waheguru. Eating breakfast, yeah? Then we have to get into the habit of doing this. None of this falls straight away, yeah? And nobody's saying that, you know, it's easy or it's like, you know, it's so many people have achieved it, why am I the only one that hasn't achieved it? No, this isn't the easy path. But the path is to have it within Maya. And part of that is actually every day, every moment, we have to try and find a way that we can incorporate what the Guru teaches us in everyday life. And the way that I've found that is that if you're just doing any activity, anything that doesn't require you to be having a thought right now. You look at, like when you're driving, you can be driving and not really, you don't, your mind is all over the place. You can be planning a holiday while you're driving. But you can also be doing Simran at the same time. So unless you're having a conversation with a client or something like that and that needs your mind to be aware, or you're actually figuring out some calculation, something, that's when you can't do Simran. That's because you're having to literally work and use your mind. But the majority of the day, we don't actually have to use our mind. Our mind is just going in all directions because it's free. When you're washing the dishes at home, when you're cooking, all these things don't really require a lot of mental focus. That kind of stuff can happen even when you're hoovering or whatever you're doing at home. So during those times, we have to get into the habit of just reciting Naam. And how do you start that? Start by doing it out loud. Start doing it out loud, and then slowly, slowly, it should become part of the everyday practice.

We forget to understand that the universe is controlling us. We forget to understand that we are part of a bigger machine. That we are just tiny cogs in one great machine called the universe. And we remind ourselves of this mistake. If the Guru is instructing us to do Naam Simran 24 hours a day, we're doing Simran of our own identity. I am me, myself. I must do this. I must do that. I can't believe I did that. I don't know why this is happening to me. This is the Simran that's going on. Remember, like it or not, we're all meditating 24 hours a day. It's what we're meditating on that Guruji is talking about. We meditate on ourselves 24 hours a day. Guruji wants us to change that habit. So what is the solution to this problem? How do we clean this? Pariye mat papa ke sang, o tope nave ke rang. O tope means that is washed. This is washed. O, that pap that we're talking about, that tope is washed. Nave. Nave means naam. With naam. Nave ke rang. The word rang literally translates to color, but also means love. So being in love with Naam, constantly washing yourself in Naam, is the soap that we use to clean our mind, our intellect, our identity. We are washing away our identity. Most people say that you use Naam to clean your mind so that you have a clean mind. This is no different to the people before them that were just trying to clean their body. It's this false sense of purity, because with that type of cleaning, what you're left with in the end is another ego, the pure ego. The one that says, I am pure, I am now clean, I have now washed all my sins. Guruji is not trying to give you a pure mind. Guruji is washing away your own identity. And Naam alone isn't enough. Guruji didn't say Naam is how you wash it. Guru said, falling in love with Naam. Naave ke rang. Rang here means love. To drench yourself in Naam. To drown into the ocean of Naam. So imagine the word rang meaning color. And you drown yourself in that color. That color is completely surrounding you. Inside you and outside you, you are bathed in that color. Dye your body, dye your mind, dye your heart in this Naam. And what is Naam? Naam is constantly being aware that this is you. Everything is you. Naam is not his name. Remember, we're not calling somebody external to us. Naam is not his name. Naam is being aware that he is everywhere and everything and everyone at every moment. You have to drown in that realization. This isn't about saying a Naam. This isn't about a mantra. Naam is, on the basic level, a mantra. But a mantra that does nothing to your understanding, to your mind, remains a mantra. The word mantra is to go within the mind, man antar. To take something from your voice and bring it into your mind.
Let it really embed your mind. Man antar, mantar. So a word that doesn't penetrate your mind, penetrate your body, penetrate your understanding, remains a word. So naam isn't enough unless you drown in it, unless you drench yourself in naam. When all you can see is naam, that constant awareness, Guru says, is what we need to wash our identity away from ourselves. So as water and soap cleans the body, cleans our stains on our clothes, so the love of Naam cleans our self-identity.

0: So I suppose the thing is, this is katha of something that can't be described. That's the first thing that we have to accept. Yeah, Barney talks about this being a katha. How can we describe something that can't be described? But these things can be experienced. So we can't, at some point you have to stop seeking guidance from others and you have to just try it. You have to literally try it. Some things will work, something won't work, and you just sit there and you just try. Does this work? Does this not work? So the initial thing is, for me, understanding it is that you have to be fully focused on the words that are being said, whether it's being sung in kirtan, whether it's being read in bani, in hukumnama, khand part, anything like that. Your mind has to, let's think about how the mind works. Even if you're talking right now to me, right? I'm saying some words to you. The way the mind works is the mind acts as a filter. And the mind doesn't just automatically absorb whatever it is that's being said. Your mind, even right now, is filtering everything I'm saying. That makes sense? That doesn't make sense. There's an internal dialogue happening in your mind right now, filtering what I'm saying. And that's the inner voice. You're filtering whether what I say makes sense. And at every point you say, that makes sense, that doesn't make sense. I understood that, I didn't understand that. So what's happening is the guru is talking and we're blocking it with this filter. So we're not listening directly to what the guru is saying. What we're doing is we're listening to our interpretation, whatever we let flow through the filter of our inner voice. Yeah, because that's our safety net. Yeah, I don't want to listen too much to what the guru is saying because I have to digest it and understand it in my own way. So that inner voice, that filter, is filtering out what the guru is saying to you and is only telling you the stuff that you already know. That's why you go week after week and you say, yeah, I know all this stuff, I've heard all this stuff before. Not because the guru is not saying something new, it's because you're translating it in your head into the same thing that you already know. That's the voice that you have to say, right, keep quiet for a minute and let me fully absorb what the guru is saying. So you have to be conscious that your mind is filtering out what any conversation that you have with anyone. Yeah? But with Barney specifically, you have to allow yourself to fully take on what the guru is saying. And the only way to do that is that inner voice has to align with what the guru is saying. That inner voice, especially when you're doing Naam Simran, what you find is Naam Simran is going on in your tongue and your inner voice is looking, where is it? Is it working? I haven't got that much time, looking at the clock. It's like a safety mechanism constantly bringing you back to its awareness of itself. So you have to align that so that the inner voice is saying the same thing as what your tongue is saying. So if you're reciting a mantra, your inner voice has to be reciting that mantra as well. That's what that first step was about. So it's about merging those two.
1: We have to have a reason that we meditate first. If we have a solid reason, the same question can be applied for why should I read this Japji Sahib, this part that you've been reading for 20, 30 years. Why should I dress in this way? Why should I matha take in the Gurdwara? Why do I need to do these things? We have to have reasons for ourselves. When our children are very, very intuitive, they don't learn so much from what we say. They learn from how we act. Have you ever noticed that? Doesn't matter what you say, if you don't behave in that way, you don't expect your children to behave in that way. So we have to have a reason for ourselves. And when you do have a practice of meditation, Naam Simran, if it gives you a happiness in life, then you can transfer that wisdom. And you can say, it's good for you because of these reasons. I teach my children this example for why they should meditate. I say, when you're drowning, that's not the time to learn how to swim. If I throw you in the ocean, that's not the time to say, I need to go swimming lessons. You go swimming lessons first, so that if ever you're thrown into the pool, you already know. And how has this universe been described by the Guru? As a terrifying ocean. And we are drowning. Naam Simran has been described not just as a way of swimming, it's been described as a boat. If you're drowning, the one who has a boat is your king. The guru has a boat. And the guru wants to give you that boat because, folks, we are drowning. We are drowning in misery. We are drowning in our emotional roller coaster. We are drowning in stress, anxiety, money worries. We are drowning in substance abuse. So when you're drowning, that's not the time to learn how to swim. Learn how to swim first. So I take my children swimming lessons. They say, why do I need to swim? I say, because it'll be good for you. Why do I need to eat this healthy food? It'll be good for you. Why do I need to meditate? It will serve you. Because it serves me. I'm benefiting from it. Children, I'm already benefiting from it. So it'll benefit you as well. So they have to learn to cope with the stresses that are guaranteed to come in their life. We have to learn. It's never too late to start. But what we've done is we've made meditation God calling. That's all it's about, calling God, hoping that something's going to happen. I say meditation isn't God calling, it's God awakening. God's already there. God is all around us. God is inside of us. But we don't have to call, we have to awaken, we have to realize. And the reason we can't is because we're stuck in our minds, we're stuck in our worries. We're stuck always looking outwards because we think happiness is out there somewhere. But happiness isn't out there, it's inside of us. And so we have to teach our children that when you grow up, or even now, you're going to keep looking for happiness out there. I give my children a really simple example. I ask my children, who knows what birthday present they want for next year? Straight away their hands go up. I know. And I say, yeah, what do you want? Oh, I want this, I want a PlayStation, I want roller skates, I want this, I want... They have a big list. And then I ask them, who remembers what present you got last year? And then they're stuck because, oh, I don't remember. I ask them, how excited were you last year to get this present that you don't remember? I'll remind you, I had to buy it. I remember. I'm still trying to pay it off. How much excitement did you have in the build-up? I'm going to get this for my birthday. And how long did that happiness last? And they say, oh yeah, you're right, I bought that stuff. But do I play with it now? No, not really. And I say, children, don't worry, it's not just you. The grown-ups are doing the same thing as well. We're just buying stuff as well. And then we don't play with them and we get bored with them, then we buy something else. And I teach them from their age, you know that present that you're looking forward to next year? Don't worry, I'll get it. But know now that that's not going to make you happy. Real happiness is not in there. They need to learn from everyday examples. Real happiness is not there. And they need to be taught in a way that says, oh yeah, you're right, I'm not happy. That happiness didn't last. I thought it would, but it didn't. They said, Dad, but it gave me a little bit of happiness. I said, yeah, you're right. We all do the same thing. When we meditate, we unlock happiness inside of us. And you know what? That happiness doesn't run out. It can't run out. It's there with you all the time. So people think Sikhi is a religion. I call Sikhi a method of happiness. And the whole world has got their own methods of happiness. But their methods of happiness are all temporary. It doesn't last. Their methods of happiness is I need to buy stuff. I need to do this, I need to do that. I can't wait till this happens. Happiness is always tomorrow for the rest of the world. For a student of this guru, happiness is now. because I don't know if I'm going to have a tomorrow. I don't know if I'm even going to have another breath. I want you to get into that level of happiness that when you breathe in, you have no expectation that you might breathe out or not. We don't know. If you breathe in, you might not breathe out. And be happy with that. Be happy right now. Be so content within your own breath that just breathing in right now, you say thank you. You know, we talk about nam, and it's quite a complex idea. We think, oh, I'm God calling, I've got to call this, can I only use this word or can I use some other words? I was on a flight last month from London to Los Angeles, and on the flight I had my Nanak Nam clothes. I had a t-shirt and a hoodie with the logo. And a flight attendant comes up to me. It was a long flight and I was standing at the back trying to stretch my legs. And she says to me, you're a very striking looking man. What is this? Are you a yoga teacher? I said, kind of. How else do you explain it? I said, no, I'm a meditation teacher. Just to explain what we do. And she says, oh, I've heard from everyone that we need to meditate. I've heard it's so good. How do I start? What kind of meditation do you do? I said, we do chanting meditation. Because we've realized that there is a way of meditating while you're out and about in the world. Other people tell you meditation is you have to sit down and close your eyes and only do that. The guru says, while you're standing, while you're walking, while you're eating, while you're talking, you can be chanting and reminding yourself. And she says, oh, that sounds good. What do I need to chant? I said, let's start with something simple. Start with thank you. Make thank you the mantra that you chant. And I said, as soon as you wake up in the morning, breathe in, thank you. When you're brushing your teeth, thank you. When you're eating your breakfast, thank you. It's not complicated. She said, oh, I'm going to try that. And I was standing and talking to her for 15 minutes. And in the end, she said, can you please write down your details? I want to look on your YouTube channel. We have to learn how to talk about meditation and Naam Simran in a way that the world understands. Eventually, she might learn, okay, it's not just about saying thank you for the everyday stuff. It's about being thankful in the very moment. And who am I saying thank you to? Let me do some research. Ah, there's a oneness here. And this oneness is responsible for my breath. This oneness gives me breath. And I'm pretty thankful for that. So we have to learn, what does meditation do for me before we can help other people?

question is around, do the guided meditations and the apps that you can get online with the sounds and all those things, are they good? Are they okay? If they help you, good. All meditations are a good way to de-stress, but Naam is the technique to awaken your thoughts to the oneness. So then you apply Naam to the sound meditation. If you're doing breath meditation, Guru applied sound and Naam to breath meditation. Saas saas simro gobind, man antar ki utre chind. With every breath meditation, with every breath going in and out, apply the mantra, the name, Gobind, Ram, Waheguru, whatever word works for you. Add Naam on top of your meditation. So that Naam is the sound that you're repeating. Because when you keep repeating a word, the idea of that word settles in your mind. I'll give you an example. Everyone in this room, don't think about a black cat. What are you thinking about? Black cat. What if I say the word snake to you? What image comes in your mind? Imagine you said that every day, every moment. Snake, snake, snake. You start to feel uncomfortable. Think about how words have an impact on your mind. If I give you the name of somebody that you love, and you keep repeating that name, what emotion does it evoke? It releases emotions. You feel emotions. If I give you the name of somebody that you dislike, and you keep saying their name all day, what emotion does it release? How do you feel? Why? You feel negative. The person's not in the room. They're not standing in front of you. Just saying the name releases that emotion. Evokes an emotion inside you. So by saying a Naam, you start to become aware of it. And the purpose of Naam Simran is that you begin to start thinking all the time, this is the oneness, this is the oneness, this is the oneness, everywhere is the oneness, this is the oneness. This itself, me, I am the oneness. You are the oneness. So Naam is what Guru Nanak Dev Ji came into this world and said, this is the most effective way to awaken our thinking. Try it. Try the different meditations. No one's stopping you. See the difference. See what they do.

I'm often asked to describe what Naam means. The word Naam literally means name. And the idea with Naam is that you take a significant word known as a mantra and you repeat that word to yourself over and over throughout the day. Now, this is a technique to awaken your mind. And with this simple technique, it gives you the power to greatly improve how you deal with the circumstances and situations that occur in your life. But Naam is so much more than just a mantra. Naam is both the technique and the destination. Naam is the process of awakening, and it's the awakened state of mind. That state of mind where you realize that everything in the entire universe is all connected to this very moment in time. And just like time is constantly moving, in the same way, the universe is always unfolding, always creating something new, always creating itself into something magical. So this very moment in time and space is a completely unique moment. There's never been another moment like right now. And this is what we call being in the awakened state of Naam, where you're zooming out of your life, you're thinking about the bigger picture. And when you think like this, you start to understand that behind everything that you can see, that you can smell, that you can touch, that you can hear, there is a connectedness. And that's what we call the oneness. The oneness is a single permanent presence that underpins everything. And it's that oneness which is unfolding every moment of reality. And it's that oneness that binds us all together. It's simultaneously inside you and it's all around you. It's this connectedness that we've all forgotten. Instead, we spend our whole lives thinking about ourselves, worrying about me and I, and trying to constantly fill these desires that appear in our thoughts. And these desires are always leaving us feeling unfulfilled, unsatisfied, even anxious. Even though this body isn't really ours and these thoughts are not in our control, we've created a belief that this body and mind belong to something that we call me or myself. We don't even know that this is the cause of all of our problems, and what's worse is we don't even realize that it's possible to get out of this way of thinking. Through Naam, you start to become detached from the idea that your problems are really yours in life. And your mind enters into a state of contentment, even in the face of difficulties or troubles. And you start to learn the power of acceptance at every moment and of every circumstance in your life. So Naam is a process of changing your mind's focus away from the I to the ever-present totality of the universe, the ultimate, the one.

Vinnave nahi kothao. Without this moment, we have nothing. And in reality, except for this moment, nothing else exists. The past doesn't exist. The future doesn't exist. What does exist? Now. At this very moment, all that exists is now. And within an instant, that now is gone and a new now has appeared. That is Naam. Naam is now. Now is your name. When life gets tough, where can you run? You can run away from your past, but you can't run away from now. We should have the courage to change anything that we feel is negative in our life. If there is negativity in our life, have the courage to change it. Improve your life. Get rid of the things that are bringing negativity to you. Negative people, negative circumstances. Have the courage to do that. Move away from that. But once you've done it, bring yourself back to the now. Once you've cleared that, don't keep running away from that. Some people are constantly running away from that. Some people are constantly living in the past. Reliving the past. Some people have their heads in the future. Every moment chasing towards some dream. But there is no past and there is no future. There is now. Vinnave nahi kothao. There is no other place except now. Even if the bad events in life have long gone, some people are reliving that. They're living in fear of the past repeating itself in the future. So they run away. But wherever you go, the now is there. The now is always present. Now is your only home. Without now, you have no home. But how rare are the ones that see it? How rare are the ones that know it? Be here now. Because now is your Naam. Be here. Right here. This is Naam. This moment is Naam. If you can see it. So be in the moment of now and live it fully. Breathe in now. Love in now. Radiate in now. Because Vinnave nahi kothao. There is no other place except now. Now is the only thing you have. All that has been created exists now. Anything that has been created and been destroyed doesn't exist. This is the nature of now. Everything that is to be created doesn't exist. Qudrat exists now. And when you recognize that everything that has been created is now, in this moment, everything that has been created is your Naam, then everything becomes your meditation.

experiences during meditation can be profound, can have a huge impact on your life, but they are still just experiences. People put a lot of importance on visions. People put a lot of importance on revelations. All of those can have massive impacts on our life and change our complete direction in life. But the experiencer is where it stops. If you're just experiencing things, even if you're experiencing bliss, even if you're experiencing sitting in the heavens, divine music that you can hear, where you can see a light, all of those experiences, if not treated properly, become an ego. I've had an experience of this. I've had an experience of that. I've gone here with my meditation. I've done that with my meditation. But the one thing that the meditation was trying to do, which was to show you the experiencer, not the experience, that still eludes you. So experience is fine. Visions are fine. They are there. They happen. They occur. But we're not to place any importance on those. Because the one having the experience, the tuhi that we're talking to when we meditate, that's what we're finding. The tuhi, the nirankar, the wahiguru, whatever our word is that we use, whatever the mantra is. As long as the experience, there's a duality. There's an experiencer and there's experience. Yeah? Duality is a big no-no. Yeah? Because Guruji, right at the beginning, tells us ekonkar. Ik, that oneness. When you become experiencer, then the duality drops. Because the experiencer is the infinite, is the divine. When that experiencer is the focus of your meditation, not the experience, then you've taken it to the level which is where the experience, where the meditation was trying to take you. That's the purpose of the meditation.

meditation is first knowing what is meditation. If you don't know what is meditation, then you will sit there trying to meditate and trying to achieve something which you may have heard about, achieved some state of nirvana, achieved some sort of enlightenment. But you haven't understood that the person meditating is the goal of the meditation. The purpose of meditation isn't for I to receive some shiny, amazing experience. The very person doing the meditation is the goal of the meditation. The one doing the meditation is the destination. When we meditate, we have to go within ourselves and understand what is it that is here. Who is meditating? What is meditation? What are we trying to get to? We are trying to realize what we are. That is what enlightenment is. Know what you are. And we don't do that, and we don't even know that we're meant to be doing that. So we sit there in our meditation and we think we're calling Mr. God. And our meditation is nothing but sitting here, giving ourselves 5 or 10 minutes, calling something that doesn't exist. Meditation is everything that is temporary, I need to realize is an illusion. What do we mean by that? Temporary means anything that can be created and anything that can be destroyed is temporary, and anything that can be created and destroyed is ultimately something temporary and impermanent. So there must be something permanent. In and amongst all the temporary, there is something permanent. And the most temporary thing is the one doing the meditation. The I doing the meditation has also been created and will also be destroyed. So within yourself, you have to find that which is permanent. This is why Guru Nanak Dev Ji talks about Ad such, Jugad such, Hai bhi such, Nanakosi bhi such. Guruji is giving us a clue that there is something permanent here. And that thing that is permanent here is the very essence of what you are. The easiest way that I've found to explain this is by using the word aliveness. Your aliveness is like a bright light shining inside you. That bright light didn't get switched on when your body was born. That bright light of aliveness has always existed. Before the planets existed, before the solar systems, before the universe existed in its physical form, the aliveness that allowed it to be in existence was there first. That aliveness is the only thing that is permanent in you. That is not your name, that is not your body, that is not your thoughts, that is not your mind. That is not your likes nor your dislikes. It is not your family. It is not your possessions. All of those are the temporary. Those temporary things are all the things that you have to slowly, slowly, slowly disassociate with. This is the state of being detached. This is detachment. You have to forget every single one of those things. You don't have to give them up. They're still there. Your house is still going to be there when you open your eyes. Your wife and your husband and your children and the parents, they're all still going to be there. The only thing that changes is your attachment to them. That is what meditation is. So how we meditate is the second question. First, you have to understand what is meditation? What are you trying to do? Then there are over 100 different ways to meditate. There are 100 different ways to get back into that reality, into find that essence. Some people meditate by
jumping up and down and dancing and singing. And some people meditate by going into absolute silence. But all of those are just techniques to get you into a state of Naam. This is why Guru Granth Sahib Ji is the manual of Naam. Guru Granth Sahib Ji is the manual that teaches us the technique of Naam, because all of those other techniques lead you to a final destination, which is this ultimate awareness, this ultimate realization that this somethingness, this permanentness, the thing that Buddha called nothingness, was not actually nothing, but rather no thing, no permanent thing. All of these things are just different pointers to ultimately the same essence, the same reality, which is that there is aliveness, and the aliveness alone and the awareness of the aliveness is what Guru has called Naam. How you meditate is now any way that works for you. Anything that gets you to that final state of Naam, Guru says that Naam, mantra, is a very powerful technique. That's the technique prescribed by the Sikh Gurus and the Pagats who've contributed to Guru Granth Sahib Ji. Because Naam is the destination, so you might as well use Naam as the tool to get to that destination. The aliveness, we are told, has no beginning. It's always been there. The very essence of reality. So the question is, what was before aliveness? But what we're told is that the aliveness was never born. So the deeper and deeper and deeper into a spiritual state that the greatest, highest masters have gone into, they've said that we know the essence of this reality has always been there and will always be there. It is just something that is never born and never dying. It is just the very essence of everything. So how do you meditate? You find a way to get into Naam. However you get there, good luck.

firstly, we need to recognize that in the world, meditation has become very popular now. Everybody is talking about meditation, whether it's yoga or meditation or things like that. And so first we need to understand what meditation is. And we get a lot of that gyan from Guru Sahib itself. So we are being told meditation, you know, bodily bahut changa honda, is very good for relaxation. So what we've done is we've made meditation very simple. And we hear meditation is just about relaxation and about freeing your mind and things like that. But meditation is actually a lot deeper than that. What meditation is really talking about is what Gurbani is trying to say to you, is that actually there is a part of you that has access to infinite happiness. And ultimately what we're talking about, Guruji talks time and time again about dukh parhar sukh kar le jai. Get rid of your troubles in life and actually find a way to get more peace in life, more happiness in life. And this doesn't come just with meditation. There is a combination. You need, if you take the example of a stool. If you have a stool with one leg, you can't sit on it. It won't be very stable. If you put two legs on there, it won't be very stable. At least minimum, you need three legs on a stool. And Gurbani also gives us what I would call the three legs of the stool. Which is that you need gyan, which is the knowledge of the guru. But you also need meditation, which is dhyan. But the third aspect you need is Reni. You need to actually have a lifestyle that encompasses this. So there's no use having a lifestyle where you go out and do whatever you like and then say, but on a Sunday I'll go and do a bit of meditation. It's not a holistic approach. So meditation is about connecting with a very deeper part of yourself. And it means that we're the gyan tells us that the mind is the cause of a lot of our problems. Meditation is to be able to allow ourselves to detach a little bit from the mind. To say, actually, I understand that my suffering isn't because of other people. My problems aren't because I've lost my job or because I haven't got this or that in my life. Asi sochde hain ki bahar ne jehdi cheez hai gya ohde karke sare problems ho jande hain. But Gurbani kehnde hai ki man di jehdi cheez hai na ohde karke problems hunde hain. Jis tarah kaam ko lobh mohankar eh sade vich hi ne, eh baharle cheezan nahi hai gya. So meditation allows you to recognize your mind and then say, okay, I don't have to engage with this all the time. Jis tarah tusi apne man nu control karo, mind oda hi, like they're controlling us most of the time.

Meditation, the way it's taught in the West, is like focus. But there's a problem with that. You notice if you're trying to do your meditation and you're focusing on doing it, it's like you're trying to squeeze something, like you're trying to hold something. Dhyan, imagine you're trying to obtain the air. Imagine you're trying to hold the air. If you close your hand, how much air will you have in there? Hardly anything. That's meditation. Focus, concentrate. Don't think about anything else. Dhyan is letting go. It's not focusing, it's about relaxing. It's a completely different approach. One is tight, tense, focus, concentrate. That's how we use the word dhyan. But the real meaning of the word dhyan is to open, not to close. If you want to hold the air, with a closed hand you have nothing. As soon as you open your hand, you have the air. Dhyan and meditation is the difference between a closed hand and an open hand. The same thing we do with our mind. We're not focusing on trying to find something. We're not sitting there and really trying to focus our concentration that we hold on to something. No, we're doing the opposite. We're letting go and just watching what is there. That letting go and watching is dhyan. Simply just being in a state of observing that which is already there, rather than trying to hold on to something and push something away.

0: my question is, you know, the meditation, you were saying about taking a mantra. Okay, yes. So say if somebody is just Vaheguru, that's they can do that, right?
1: Absolutely.
0: Anywhere they are.
1: I feel the great thing about Gurbani is Gurbani hasn't restricted us to any mantra.
0: Okay, I understand.
1: Guru Granth Sahib Ji has so many mantras. Har har tera naam hai, tu hi. Gurbani even says, Kabir alle ki karbandagi. Kabir says, do meditation on Allah.
0: Okay.
1: If you meditate on that, your dukh will go down.
0: Understand. Okay.
1: So we're not restricted by it. And one of the things that I teach is, if Punjabi isn't your first language, do it in English.
0: Right, okay.
1: And so one of the things, if we take tuhi and convert that into English, one of the things I teach is, this is you. So you start learning, this isn't me.
0: No.
1: This mind isn't me. No. This is you. So I meditate on that and I teach, this is you, this is you. And it works for me. Because having been brought up in English, you think in English. So why can't we meditate in English?

Who am I? And every spiritual path has ultimately led people down to this question. If we don't answer this question, then your spirituality is still in the mind. Your religion is still in the mind. Your religion says, you know why you're not happy? Oh, that's because you haven't found God. Stop looking for other products. I've got a new product for you. And we call it God. And we're looking for this guy called God. And then we sit there and we're supposed to read this stuff that's in a different language written by some other people hundreds of years ago, maybe thousands of years ago, about something that we've never seen before. How many of us have seen God? Know what it looks like, what he looks like? And yet, half the world are convinced that they get happiness through buying products. The other half of the world are convinced that they're happy if they find this thing called God. But he's somewhere out there. How will you know? Nobody knows what he looks like. Do you know anyone that's met him? No, but we're going to do it. We're going to try and do it. So what your religion is all in the mind as well. You've replaced one type of consumerism with another type of consumerism. Real religion has always led you back to what you are. There's a very beautiful line in Gurbani that says, you are the embodiment of light. Recognize your own light. Man tu jyot sarupa hai. It's talking to the mind. Oh mind, don't you know this is not where it's at? You are light. Apna mool pachan. Recognize the very core of what you are. Mool pachane ta shau jane. When you know the core of what you are, you'll know the God that you're looking for. This is what Sikhi is. Recognize your own light, but it starts by identifying, what am I? Who am I? What am I not? I'm not my name, I'm not my body, I'm not my gender, I'm not my family, I'm not all of these things. They're there, but that's not who I am. What you are is something that's infinite, infinitely alive, infinitely peaceful. That's you, that's what you are. That's not what you have, that's not what you have to find. That's what you are, and the body and everything else around you has just been built around that central light of what you are. And you have it, and you can find it, and you can just sit with your own divine self right now. It doesn't need anything. But it's not that easy, because the mind keeps going everywhere else. This is where the gurus have come in, and they've given us systems that says, you can find this stuff if you dedicate to it, if you spend a bit of effort. It takes a little bit of hard work, but you can find it. And when you find it, peace will come and suffering will depart. Suffering exists in the mind. Your emotions, your heart, is nothing more than expectations that you have of the outside world. And when those expectations are met, you think you're happy. And when those expectations aren't met, you get sad. They're all tied into the external world. None of those things are what you are. None of those things are true happiness. True happiness is what's inside you. And I will say that when you find that, that is our real definition of success. When you find your goal, when you achieve your goal, which we've all said our goal is to be happy, is to be content. How we achieve that goal, we've been misled. How we really achieve that goal is something that we need to now go and look for.

Why do slanderers carry burden on their head? We talked about this as well. When you're insulting someone, when you hate someone, even if they're not in the room, you're thinking about them. What are you doing? You're doing their Simran. You're meditating on them. And when you realize that you're meditating on the one that you hate, then you might actually consider not doing that. You spend all of your time on that which you claim to hate. And even worse, because a lot of the time we hate people who haven't done anything to us. A lot of the time we put people down, we slander, we insult people who haven't even done anything. But we just don't like them. They're just a little bit strange, a bit weird. They don't agree with us. We don't see eye to eye with them. They haven't done anything, but every time we talk to someone else about it, oh no, I don't like that person. Oh, that person's a bit strange. Every time you do that, the words that you're saying is that there's something wrong with them. But the words that you're not saying are more important. When you say there's something wrong with them, what you're really saying is, I'm not like that. There's nothing wrong with me. At least I'm not like that. This is why Gurbani spends so much time warning us against insulting others. Do not engage in nindya. Stay away from slander. Not because you're going to affect somebody else by slandering them. Not because by gossiping behind their back, somehow they're going to lose out. Because every time you gossip and every time you insult someone else, you build your ego. You say, I'm not like that. I'm better than that person. You don't slander someone who you think is better than you. You only slander someone who you think is worse than you. This is why every time you slander, you're adding weight to your head.

0: ਮੈਂ ਤੁਹਾਡਾ ਹਰਜਾਬ ਤੇ ਹਰੇਕ ਮੰਡੇ 7 ਵਜੇ ਤੁਸੀਂ ਤੇ ਮੈਂ ਆਪਸ ਵਿੱਚ ਗੱਲਾਂ ਕਰਾਂਗੇ ਸਾਡੀ ਕਮਿਊਨਿਟੀ ਦੀਆਂ ਸਾਡੇ ਬੱਚਿਆਂ ਦੀਆਂ ਸਾਡੇ ਬਾਹਰ ਰਹਿੰਦੇ ਐਨਆਰਆਈਆਂ ਦੀਆਂ ਸਾਡੇ ਦੇਸ਼ ਦੀਆਂ ਤੇ ਜੋ ਅੱਜ ਕੱਲ ਦੇ ਇਸ਼ੂ ਹੈਗੇ ਸਾਨੂੰ ਅਫੈਕਟ ਕਰਦੇ 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
2: 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Is that right or wrong?
3: I think it's really important that we set the context before we can answer anything about Nihangs.
2: Okay.
3: So Kamal Roop started by saying, firstly, we don't see ourselves as a distinct group of people in any way. We are the Khalsa.
2: Okay.
3: There's no separating the Nihang Singh from the Khalsa or the Khalsa
2: from
3: the Nihang
2: Singh. You're not a separate sect or a separate group or people don't make out as if they're separate groups within Sikhism, but the Nihangs are not separate.
3: Absolutely not. Well, I'll go one step further to say that the context within which a Nihang Singh exists is first and foremost we're a student of Guru Nanak.
2: Okay.
3: So that's the first and foremost context. Because people will look at us barong.
2: Yeah.
3: Outside, and they'll see us as a warrior race, and they'll see us with weapons, they'll see us with our bana, but they don't see that first and foremost we are Sant then Sipahi.
2: Right.
3: So the definition of a Khalsa first has to come from Guru Nanak student.
2: Okay.
3: So you have to be Guru Nanak student first. That's what we are.
4: Okay.
3: So you asked, is our duty here to Japanam? That's our first duty.
4: That's your first duty.
3: That's our absolute first duty here. Mm-hmm. So if you want a description of what a Nihang Singh is, first you have to go to the source, and that's Guru Nanak Dev Ji.
4: So when you say, like, you look, you have weapons, you know, to be honest, anyone coming, a youngster looking at you will think, yeah, dar lagda hai to bade khatte khatte yaar ya raku hai ya idda jani bada dekhan nu first impression is that right. When pehle to bahut badi misconception hai ke ji nahang ladde rehnde hai, is that right or wrong?
3: I don't think it would be fair to say that it is right, and it wouldn't be fair to say that it is wrong either.
4: It's not a party political broadcast.
3: The reason it isn't right to say that we are always fighting is because a Nihang Singh, a Khalsa, is never one to attack.
4: Right.
3: If you look at Sikh history, the history of all the wars that were fought, we were always defending. We were always defending. Defending our right to practice, our own lifestyle, and the rights of anybody else. See, again, I'll go back to the point that who were our role models?
4: Yeah.
3: Our role models were people like Guru Arjan Dev Ji, Guru Tegh Bahadur Sahib Ji. These were the people who were ahimsa.
4: Pacifists.
3: They were political movers. But they decided that the first thing that we will do is that we will try and resolve any issue with Galbaat, with sitting down, with diplomacy. So as a Khalsa, we've been given an instruction that you don't raise your sword at the first instance. That's the last thing that you should do. But on the other hand, we're also told, Khalsa soe jo lade nit jang. A Khalsa is a warrior every day. So what does that mean? The first thing that a Khalsa does is they start a battle within themselves to kill their own ego. That is the way that we fight every day. That is true that we fight every single day. But it's an internal battle that we fight every day. And a battle to get rid of our lust, our greed, our attachment we already talked about. So no, we don't go around looking for fights. We don't go around looking for arguments, picking on people. Because our guiding light is Guru Nanak Dev Ji. And Guru Nanak's first instruction to us was, Ek Omkar. Everyone is Rab. Aval Allah Noor Upaya Kudrat Ke Sab Bande. Everything belongs to Rab. Everything is Rab. Everything that you look around is Rab. That is the guiding light of the Nihang Singh. So who do we fight with?
4: You
3: can't fight with anyone.
4: Yeah.
3: But you can defend if somebody is out of their own ego or attacking somebody else. Then it's our duty to step in.
1: Guru Maharaj ne likhya, Sab mein jyot, jyot hai soye. Ke tusi waheguru tusi saryan de andar ya. Phir ladna kehde na. 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
1: yeah.
4: What I really want to know, right, is why is someone going to uni, doing what people do at uni, yeah, like I did, right? Maybe not to that extent, but a secret assembly, right? But what just compels you, right, out of the blue, to say, right, I want to follow this path. 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Yeah, not literally, but...
5: we met through Sikh society.
4: Yeah, that's right.
5: So the idea is that when I first arrived at university, you know, and you sit there, you're away from your mum and dad, because first your guidance comes from your parents and your family.
4: Yeah.
5: And your life evolves around your family circle, inner circle. Then when you get to university, you have a whole new circle.
4: Yeah.
5: The first thing you do is you look for like-minded people.
4: Yeah.
5: You know, Sikhs. And then you ask yourself...
4: Well, you look for your own.
5: Then you ask yourself, who am I? You know, I'm a Punjabi, I'm a Sikh, I'm British, I'm European, but who am I really? Well, when that journey begins of wanting to know who you are inside, when you start asking the question, then Rab starts giving you the answers. So it's about bug, these symbols, it's about internalization, contemplating sat, santok, vicharo. And when you sit there and you start that journey from within, then automatically you attract like-minded people. Now if you look at all of our social crowd, now Sikh societies, they didn't really exist when we were at uni.
4: That's right.
5: Upset them up.
4: Yeah.
5: You know, you were at Kingston. Yeah. Went around, get together once a month for Bhangra or something, but there wasn't a regular network. Having set the Sikh societies up, then there was a medium there for us to carry on our journey, but then together. When you do a journey on your own, it's very hard. Right? It's very lonely.
4: Yeah.
5: When you do a journey with your friends,
4: yeah,
5: it becomes a laugh.
4: Yeah.
5: It's fun. You know, and Maharaj dictates this in Bani. He says that, you know, Pehla Nashaya, you know, like, as a youngster, you see Yari Dosti, you think, Yari Dosti. Then you got your parents, bigger Nashaya. In fact, at university, Pehla Nashaya for youngsters normally is the artificial stuff.
4: Yeah.
5: You know, alcohol and stuff like that, yeah. Then you get to Yari Dosti, you think, now that's more important, my Yari Dosti. Then you got your parents. But the ultimate Nashaya is Rab. The internal nasha inside you. When Maharaj Bani daste, sikhande kar janam lena sa janam adi bhakti. Maharaj kade apna mool pashan. Bar bar bani cha. The whole point of reading Bani is that, you know, akha khol ke banda tyan de naal. Bade bhi Maharaj ne actually likhya ki. You know, and in proper Bani and Bhati, you've got Nanak Guru Gobind Singh. There's no difference between any of the gurus. Each guru gave us lessons. And the more you read Bani, the more lessons you learn. And that's wisdom, wise domain. Wisdom is the domain of the wise. And with wisdom, you have an easier life. My dad said to me at a young age, Pota teri marjiya so khara, ao kharaya. And I saw kera de vich thodi aishya. 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Now, at university, we're lucky, as individuals, we are our own men.
4: Yes.
1: Bob, can I just interrupt for a second? If I put it into an academic context, if you've got a QC, you're a QC,
4: one
1: jidna law da, kanoon da, one inna koj kita, theek ni? 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
4: That this is the way forward.
1: Hanji.
4: And that this is the best way.
1: Hanji. Yeah. For us.
6: And it might seem to, maybe like you were saying, that you've not seen your friends for a long time, it might seem that something like this is just overnight, but it rarely is an overnight thing.
4: Yeah.
6: This is based on years and years and years of...
4: It's a long, gradual transformation.
6: Well, it's a gradual transformation. There's no doubt about it that it's completely gradual, but in the sense that when you enter the journey, you don't know where you're going to end up. What do we do when we're at universities? We found the first time in our life that we were away from home, and it was completely up to us to decide our path in life.
4: Yeah.
6: So, like you said, the first thing we do is we look for our own.
4: Yeah.
6: So you start finding other Punjabis, you start finding other Asians, and then you say, okay, let's see what this is about. You start going to Sikh societies.
4: Yeah.
6: So you don't go with an end goal that I'm going to become an Ehang Singh. You go with, let's start discovering, let's see where my parents have told me about Sikhi my whole life, now I'm 18, 19, 20, I want to know for myself, does it make sense for me?
0: What we're going to do now is we're going to go to a break, we'll continue to chat after the break, we're going to talk a lot more, we're going to talk about the style of turbans, we're going to talk about the weapons that you carry, we're going to talk about the dulls and the various dulls. We're going to talk about my favourite topic, Gurdwara committees and how they run in this country. And we're going to talk about why the youngsters in this country are not taking any initiative and stepping forward in the management of the religious institutions. But we're going to talk Sara Kose Galan Karunga Esi Break the Bab.
7: Main thoda harjab te har ek Monday 7 baje tusi te main aapas vich galla karange saadi community diyan saade bachiyan diyan ਸਾਡੇ ਬਾਹਰ ਰਹਿੰਦੇ ਐਨਆਰਆਈਆਂ ਦੀਆਂ ਸਾਡੇ ਦੇਸ਼ ਦੀਆਂ ਤੇ ਜੋ ਅੱਜ ਕੱਲ ਦੇ ਇਸ਼ੂ ਹੈਗੇ 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
0: right.
6: as to how difficult life must be living yeah. this kind of lifestyle. Secondly, there's always a misconception that it's one or the other.
0: Right.
6: Either you can be a Singh yeah. and a religious person
0: yeah.
6: or you can be a worldly person.
0: Yeah.
6: And again, it's a huge misconception. Guru Nanak again, I'll go back to, he was the prime example of someone who lived a worldly life, a family life. He had his farm, he had things that he had to do within the world, but he also had his absolute divine purpose in life as well. So, and that's exactly the same, being the students of Guru Nanak, we have to follow that same path. So for myself, I'm an IT manager.
0: Right.
6: And I've worked in jobs in massive companies in the middle of London.
0: See, and to be honest, if someone looks at yourself,
6: yeah.
0: they wouldn't probably think that this guy's an IT manager.
6: And
0: in fact, a lot of the misconception people have about things and young things is ਕਿ ਬੰਦੇ ਬਿੱਲੇ ਹੋਣੇ ਆ ਐਂਡ ਦੈਟਸ ਵਾਈ ਇੱਧਰ ਨੂੰ ਲੱਗ ਗਏ ਉਧਰ ਨੂੰ ਦੈਟਸ ਜੋਬ ਨਹੀਂ ਮਿਲੀ ਦੈਟਸ ਜੋ ਆਮ ਤੌਰ ਤੇ ਦੈਟਸ ਵਾਟ ਆਰ ਪੀਪਲ ਥਿੰਕ
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6: Yeah, absolutely. One of the questions I always get asked is, do you go to work looking like that?
0: Yeah. I would like to know.
6: I mean, I don't wear what I'm wearing, but I certainly go with an open dhari and the mala just as it is.
0: As it is.
6: You know, of course, in a work environment, you know, you're going to be having clients, you're going to be having meetings, yeah. so you'll wear a shirt, trousers, or whatever,
0: yeah.
6: whatever is appropriate within that environment.
0: You're not in this 24/7, I mean.
6: Not at all. Yeah. But having said that, I've never ever found that there is a barrier. In fact, I find that people of other cultures are more open to it. They're more acceptable. They're more open to the fact that this person has their own lifestyle. But as long as they can be professional, they can come into our company
0: and do
6: the job that they need to. At the end of the day, what's a company want out of you? They want whatever your skills are.
0: Hmm.
6: If you can perform those skills
3: And you can do your best. You go home happy, they go home happy. And I've never once had any problem. I've always gone to an interview like this, and I've never had a problem with an interview. And Mara's the kifa so far, I've been getting whatever jobs that I've been going for.
4: That is quite hard to believe for like someone sitting on this side of the fence and would think, right, in this day and age, especially with the terrorist threat and after what's happened after 9/11 and all that, discrimination, you can have a normal job and you can be obviously married and you've got kids and everything like that. So baki life thodi normal hai jiddari thodi normal
1: hai jehra maharaj kripa aya koi ant aya
4: right
1: ohda koi ant nahi jehra jehri jab maharaj kripa karuga fir tada kehra bhav aa kehra fikr aa hai na hun jidda hun das aa main agge lecturer si SOAS, School of African and Oriental Studies.
4: He was a lecturer?
1: Yeah. I used to teach Punjabi there.
4: Really?
1: Like this. They didn't have a problem with it. Fir oh to baad main expert linguist baneya si, CPS le.
4: Right.
1: Fir main jidda baane ch utthe evidence dinda si, sabak Crown Court tu janda hona.
4: Sare apne bande phadaye tu
1: hain? Nahi.
4: Sare tax fraud.
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1: After chemistry, I did a Sikh studies, Masters of Philosophy. Then I started a PhD in the Dasam Granth. And for that, I needed like linguistic skills, Braj Bhasha, Punjabi.
4: Did that involve you virtually reading and deciphering the whole of the Dasam Granth?
1: Pretty much going through the whole scripture, na? Bit by bit and trying to understand it. 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
4: Why did you come to Nahant? Why after being, you know, after setting your ways and did it cause any problems in your family? Did your dad ever go and say,
8: they didn't understand, they thought I'm getting misled.
4: But is that a serious problem? Did they think that Thodia is being misled, extremism?
8: You can understand their concerns.
4: Of course.
8: I come from a quite religious family anyway, we're into Kirtan and Pat, etc. But there was this deep, deep yearning in me for Maharaj. And for me, you know, you go through, Sikhi starts from Guru Nanak Sahib, but it ends with Guru Gobind Singh.
4: Right.
8: And for me, my grandfather always instilled, you know, Guru Gobind Singh is my hero, you know.
4: Yeah.
8: You know, I want to look like him, eat like him, talk like him, you know, read the Bani. So out of everyone in the world, Guru Gobind Singh was my hero. So you start yearning for Maharaj. And it's like an internal thing starts happening first. You start changing inside. Your view on life changes. Your relationship with people. And for me, I just saw somebody in a Bana doing Shastra. And the penny just dropped there.
4: That was a turning point.
8: That was a turning point for me. But I didn't know what Nahangs were, to be honest with you. Slowly, what pata laga maryada kiya and basically traditional Sikhi as it was really. But I've had no problems in work at all. In fact, when I changed my bug style, it was apne bande that noticed. I had one or two comments from the Gore, but
4: But why this certain style of bug that you are all wearing today?
2: Why not just a conventional, normal one or the African style one? What does this style of bug represent? Is it a certain part of the code or?
5: So just to finish, I've got a university degree as well.
2: That's a ladder. I was going to save you, like, to talk about your starring role.
5: I was a little bit luckier than the others because my parents had told me it's much easier in England. If you want to succeed, have a business.
2: Right.
5: If you've got a business, you've got freedom.
2: Right.
5: And so for me, my hobby was Sikh societies, and running the businesses was just a bahana, really.
2: Yeah.
5: You know, Sikh societies were where life was really out. And we're quite lucky. In our generation, we went from one Sikh society to 50. In England, at one point, we had 50 Sikh societies.
2: I think BOSS is it, the organising group?
5: BOSS, that's right. Now, lately, because obviously our generation has all stepped back, down to about 30 Sikh societies.
2: Right.
5: Actually, it might even be 20 now.
2: Is it on the wane?
5: At the moment, it's on the way down. Yeah.
2: Why? Why do you think that is?
5: Politics.
2: Politics? Well, even in youngsters?
5: That's right. You know,
2: start early, eh?
5: You know, Nordwan in England and in the West, I always say this. More
2: they gal kar dende
5: hai.
2: Siddhi gal kar dende hai. Question for India
5: le kundiya nahi. Jida hai. Shaitani, most Nordwan, what you ask them, they just tell you.
2: They've told their mum and dad. They're out of order. They said, Dad, I think this is out of order. This is wrong.
5: Yeah. And because of that, the politicians have worked out ways of manipulating youngsters against others.
2: Are you are you telling me at the moment that there's a fic between the youngsters as well?
5: Massive.
2: Yeah.
5: In the last 5 years, everything's been going. Sikh society's been going down the pan. They started going down the pan about 8 years ago, and 5 years ago it hit really badly. Yeah. Problems with Nordwan and that. So we just all stepped back.
2: What, against each other?
5: Yeah, so, you know, basically, look, this is what happened. We used to have a BOSS, British organisation.
2: You know, Sikh students,
5: and there was in there, we had everyone. Mourne, Singh.
2: That's right, in there, there was everyone. Yeah.
5: Everyone. As long as you're Sikh.
2: As long as you were Sikh,
5: background, even if you said that I'm a Dada Swami, that's a Dada, we didn't care. We said, but
2: I don't.
5: And it's all about togetherness.
2: Which is what Sikh is about. That's inclusive. That's
5: inclusive, and that's how it started. And that was mainly thanks to the Muslim. Because they started converting youngsters, for us lot, there was an urgency that we all need to be united.
2: Right.
5: And that's why we went from one, and to London, we had 22 Sikh societies in London.
2: That's right, yeah. Point,
5: no? So London, it was on fire. Everyone was just so happy. So I don't know if we're doing about this, it was brilliant. So the political bodies that they are, no need to mention their names, but whoever they were, they first started to try and attack us about 15 years ago, when we first started, after 3 years, they thought, the number of bodies and there.
2: Were the political bodies?
5: Yeah.
2: All of them again, answer this again.
5: They need to say,
2: why didn't you tell them to get lost?
5: We did. So they didn't succeed for the first 5 years.
2: Yeah.
5: The different political bodies, whoever they are, they don't need to be mentioned, but people know who they are.
2: Yeah.
5: And some of them aren't called, really, And so they didn't have no impact. But after 5 years, holy, holy, bande patan lappe. So first, boss hane kehta, vijde santaleya, pehla yaanu kato.
2: Right.
5: Ye mi santanu, mathare ki yande yaan koi fayda nahi. 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
5: Yaanu kato. 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Ye.
2: Fir ek ho gaya.
5: Ek ho gaya. Pehle taksali sahi.
2: Right.
5: Ye. And it was a question of, hold on a minute, you know, what's going on?
2: Yeah, there's only four of them left.
5: Yeah.
6: See, the one thing that we have to understand is that there's nothing new. You sound really surprised when you say, why is this happening amongst the youth? In reality, let's look at the fact that human beings as an animal are tribal animals.
2: Yeah.
6: So when we were under attack in the 90s, we were under attack from another religion.
2: Yeah.
6: All of us got together as one tribe.
2: Yeah.
6: Now we're not under attack.
2: Right.
6: And as our tribe becomes bigger and bigger and bigger, stronger and stronger and stronger, within the tribe you start getting smaller tribes.
2: Factions, yeah.
6: So now what happens is one tribe fights against another. So politics is within the human nature.
2: Right.
6: You have to be able to step away from it. Why do you have politics? Because you believe that you are there as an individual. And if somebody doesn't agree with what you're saying, then they're separate from you. Now that goes against, I always say, Guru Nanak was the greatest when he gave us the key. He gave us the answer of the entire Sikh philosophy right at the beginning when he said everyone is ik. You have to go back to that. As long as you believe that I am here and you are separate from me, your views are different to me, I'll fight you. You exist and I exist, there's two of us.
2: That's right.
6: There's no ik.
2: There's no togetherness.
6: So this is the politics that exists, and it's part of any human nature. And I disagree with people who say that look at other religions, Islam, Hinduism, they're all getting together along and only Sikh are persistent.
2: Well, I think Sunnis and Shias,
5: they've got 56 different sub-tribes. As he did that, before we took them on, we actually studied them. Mm. And what I found was, it's very easy to split Muslim on up.
1: But this is Guru Nanak di gal hai. Ek to. 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
2: Somebody called it jungi maryada.
1: Right.
2: It's a war maryada.
1: Right.
2: Yeah? And in wartime, yeah, basically, as soldiers, you're out in the field.
1: Yeah.
2: Maybe for a week, maybe for a month.
1: Yeah.
2: So as soldiers, when you're out in the field, you've got a different environment to when you're at home.
1: Yeah, of course it is, yeah.
2: So you haven't got a pharmacy.
1: It's like being at war, basically, you're in a war zone, right?
2: You haven't got a pharmacy.
1: Yeah.
2: So instead of a pharmacy, there's natural
1: products. Herbs, what you use, yeah, to get
2: so
1: the pain
2: naturally
1: away.
2: Growing all over India and loads of countries is bunk.
1: They probably didn't have morphine in them days or whatever, right? Yes, so you've if you're bleeding and all that, you've got to take some natural element for it.
2: So if you give Mariata, there's certain...
3: Yeah, if you know how to use natural medicines for their intended purpose, then I don't think anybody can say that there's the good or bad in that.
1: Right.
3: Now you've mixed the two words bang and you mix the word nasha.
1: Okay.
3: A Singh, a Khalsa, a Sikh will never do nasha.
1: Right.
3: Never ever do nasha.
1: Right.
3: That is our instruction from Guru Gobind Singh Ji.
1: Right.
3: We will never get intoxicated.
1: Right.
3: But if we need to use certain things at the right time for certain purposes, then even at that time, sometimes you'll see in the old traditions, you'll ask your grandparents, when you had a wound, you could sometimes use alcohol
1: to
3: get rid of it. Now, does that make you a sharabi?
1: Yeah. No, it doesn't. No.
3: It means that you know how to use a certain substance
1: and where use it for its benefits.
3: Right,
1: yeah,
3: absolutely. There's no nasha involved. Any Singh, any Khalsa, any Sikh that does it for a nasha, in our opinion, is not a Sikh.
1: It's not a Sikh. The other one is that you often see videos on YouTube of sacrifices of animals. Now, where does this come from?
0: Simple. ਹੁਣ ਜਿਹੜੇ SAS ਆ ਜਿਹੜੇ ਅੰਗਰੇਜ਼ੀ ਆਰਮੀ ਆ ਉਹਨਾਂ ਦੇ ਟੌਪ ਰੈਂਕ ਦੇ ਆ ਉਹਨਾਂ ਨੂੰ ਕਈ ਕੁਛ ਕਰਨਾ ਪੈਂਦਾ ਜਦੋਂ ਯੁੱਧ ਵਿੱਚ ਆ ਕਈ ਕੁਛ ਬੰਦੇ ਨੂੰ ਕਰਨਾ ਪੈਂਦਾ ਉਸ ਟਾਈਮ 'ਚ ਹੁਣ ਜਿਹੜੇ ਹੁਣ ਨਿਹੰਗ ਸਿੰਘ ਆ ਉਹ ਤਿਆਰ ਬਰਤਿਆਰ ਰਹਿੰਦੇ ਆ ਤੇ ਉਹ ਇਸ ਟ੍ਰੇਨਿੰਗ ਫੋਰ ਦੈਟ ਡੇ
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1: When do you think in the next 20 years or 40 years the youngsters of this country will get a chance to run the Gurdwara Management Committees? Is this going to happen? Or will there be a day when no committees will be there? Are the youth different in that sort of thinking? Or do you think the youth are just as bad as the old?
2: Let's talk about today.
1: Yeah.
2: First and foremost, a Gurudwara, Dwara house, Guru, the tenets, the beginning of it should to do with bhakti. Jehda pardhan aya, bhakti wala banda hove. ਭਗਤੀ ਕਰਦਾ ਹੋਵੇ ਨੇਤਰੇਮ ਕਰਦਾ ਹੋਵੇ ਜੋੜਿਆਂ ਦੀ ਸੇਵਾ ਕਰਦਾ ਹੋਵੇ ਸੋ ਪ੍ਰਧਾਨ ਸ਼ੁੱਡ ਬੀ ਕੰਪਲਸਰੀ ਐਸ ਟੂ ਜੋੜਿਆਂ ਦੀ ਸੇਵਾ ਇਫ ਹੀ ਇਜ਼ ਗੋਟ ਦ ਨਿਮਰਤਾ ਟੂ ਜੋੜਿਆਂ ਦੀ ਸੇਵਾ ਐਂਡ ਹੀ ਇਜ਼ ਗੋਟ ਦ ਨਿਮਰਤਾ ਐਂਡ ਅਕਲ ਟੂ ਲੀਡ ਦ ਸੰਗਤ ਐਜ਼ ਅ ਭਗਤ ਨੰਬਰ 1 ਸੈਕੰਡਲੀ ਐਜ਼ ਅਦਰ ਕਮਿਟੀ ਮੈਂਬਰਸ ਐਜ਼ ਅ ਟ੍ਰੈਜ਼ਰਰ ਹੀ ਇਜ਼ ਗੋਨਾ ਟੂ ਮੈਨੇਜ ਦ ਫਾਈਨੈਂਸਿਸ ਆਫ ਦ ਗੁਰਦੁਆਰਾ
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2: Best way.
1: Not five
2: the secretary, his duty is to manage the programs of the Gurdwara. So Gunada Khasana Jaida. So in a Gurdwara, as part of you were saying earlier, it's about selection. Gunade. The reality is, can any Pardhan hold his hand up and say that Bhakti Giti? Is he a role model in terms of Bhakti or is he a role model because he made money? Money's got nothing to do with the Gurdwara. Chidavaya, that's for Langar Seva and stuff. Gurdwara are based around Chidava. If you look at the Buddhists in their monasteries, it's a house of bhakti.
1: Yeah.
2: A Guru Dwara is a place where you go to meditate.
1: That's right.
2: First and foremost. And in Sikhi, we're so lucky, it's meditation individual, it's also meditation social.
1: Yeah.
2: Social meditation, sangat, satsangat. Yeah. In the same way, langar. Langar is social meditation. Langar is about meditative food. How is langar different to beans on toast at home? Or, you know, did you have a bird's eye,
1: whatever,
2: vegetable cutlets or something?
1: Yeah.
2: Because, jira langar tiyar kita naam jap ke, bhog la ke, wo bhojan tiyar kita hai, rab da bhojan hai.
4: I think actually, if we forget the Gurdwara for a moment, Sikhi's going to start from home, for the appearance. I've got two kids. like 10 and 12, but from a very small age, I've always told them stories, especially about the other religions as well, and about Sikhi as well. Going to school, they interact with Hindus, Muslims, Christians, atheists, you name it. Yeah. But they've been instilled, you know, I've done what I can. And then they go to the Gurdwara. But I think parents, I know a lot of my cousins and a lot of friends, that a lot of them don't know or afraid to ask and find out. They don't even know Guru's names. They don't know which way to go around and they do lava and things like that.
1: Yeah, I went to a wedding last year. The guy went the other way. And he was my mate.
2: I mean, the point is, we've been so busy trying to be Guru, trying to be sort of Western.
0: But ek hor vi gal hai. Jere ke gurmat de principle, the key components of Sikhi, of humanity, of just being human, we've forgotten these.
1: Yeah.
0: And Guru Arjan Dev Ji reminds us, na koi bairi, na koi bagana. 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Bro, attitude chahida sanu. Ke pyar naal assi rahiye. We should forgive each other, we should love each other, we should care for each other. The key components.
1: On that note, I'd like to say thank you very much for coming. If someone wants to contact you, what's the quickest way they can contact you? Or best way to contact you?
0: They can look for us on Facebook.
1: They can look for you on Facebook, as I found them. Gomal Roop Singh, and Bob's always, everyone knows where Bob is. Bob's always around. And so thank you very much for coming. We'll invite you again in the future.
2: We might be starting a program with Sikh TV.
1: Yeah, brilliant.
2: We'll support
1: you with that, with whatever you want to do. Come on a couple of times a year and please inspire the youngsters and talk about Sikhi.
3: Thank you so much,
0: Hajab.
1: And
0: thank
1: no
0: you so much
3: for the opportunity.
1: And chalo, Fateh Sanji kariye.
3: Vaheguru Ji ka Khalsa, Vaheguru Ji ki Fateh.
1: Main Sarana Munga Friday, 7 o'clock as usual. Tuhanu maafi maadi karunga immigration de sawalan layi, jo cheez kade nahi mukdi. So until then, thank you very much. Sat Sri Akal.

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It's one of the first Baniya that most Sikhs end up getting memorized. It's very simple Punjabi. A lot of Sikhs read this Bani, not just in the evening in Rehra Sahib, but also in the morning in the Nitnem. And in fact, many people will do it during the day. If they've got 5 minutes spare, they want to read a part, Binti Chope, very easy to memorize, they'll do it again. Hon Israel in the Panth as well, what's happening in India with Bhai Gurbakh Singh being arrested. They were peacefully doing a hunger strike for those people that were actually in prison beyond their term. So their term is passed and they're still kept in prison. They were doing hunger strike. And is waqt when the people are protesting about that specific incident by Gurbakh Singh, even now we're doing chope sada part. There's obviously some strength in this part, very important to us. So we should try to look into it in more detail. What does it mean? Well, let's start with the meaning of the word itself. Kabiyo baaj benti chope. Kabiyo baaj, those two words are part, sort of joined together. A kabi comes from the word kavi. Sometimes Punjabi you can say baba, sometimes you can say vava. So kabi here means the poet. Baaj comes from the word bachan, to say something. So the words of the poet, Kabi or Baj. Now what are the words all about? They're about a benti. They're about a request. And what does chope mean? Chope means that each of the, it's like a four line verse. So the whole thing is divided up into poetry, which is in four lines. And each four line verse is kind of self-contained. That the message of it is kind of, it refers to itself. What comes up in the beginning part will be answered by the second part of the whole thing. So we have to look at it in four line parts as well. The Benti. Now many people have this question. Benti means a request. A Benti means to like ardas. So people often have this question. What should I do if I have something, if I have a problem in my life? Should I do ardas to my guru and ask him for help? Or should I do it myself? Hana? We think sometimes, ki, what is the point of asking Vaheguru as well? They already know everything. Well, who are we telling, innit? Jaisi, Maharaj, I need your help. He knows. You might say, well, he already knows, main kyun mang raha hoon. This is a perennial kind of question that comes up. Every Sikh is thinking, main ki karun? I need my Guru's help. Should I ask him? Should I do ardas? Should I go to Gurdwar and do ardas? Should I put punch pound down? How's it going to work? How do I get my Guru's advice? How do I also get him to help me in my time of need? Well, there's two things we could think about. Bani talks about both Nijbal and Parameswar Bal. A lot of this katha is taken from Gyani Kulwant Singh. So if you want to go and listen to his katha, highly recommended. What he says is there's two types of power in Bani. Nijbal and Parameswar Bal. Nijbal means my own strength. And Parameswar Bal is obviously Waheguru is doing it for us. Examples of each come up in Bani. I'll give you a couple of examples of Nijbal. We ask Maharaj, Maharaj says, do it yourself. In many ways, do it yourself. Maharaj says in Asa Diwar, Apan hati apana, ape hi kaj sawari. Ki tode hathe chhega, apne aapde hathe chhega, te ape apna kam sawaro. You might think about that when we do our exams, na? If we didn't study hard, then we fail. We can't say, Maharaj, I did mardas to you, you didn't do anything. Apne hati apne chhega. It's in our hands to study, we had the time. If we didn't put the work in, then we can't expect amazing results either. Kabir ji says, about the Sikhs, he said, Kabir, Sacha Satagur kya kare? Jo Sikha mein chook. He goes, even a true guru who can enlighten someone to the truth, what will he do if the Sikhs are at fault? Jis Sikhi ni sunde, te guru kya kare? Interesting point, isn't it? Because we've got Guru Granth Sahib ji here, we've got all the gyan. But you won't believe the amount of our youth that have never looked at Guru Granth Sahib Ji. Hana? See, when we do street prachar, when you were in Hounslow, we're talking to that guy, a lot of people watch that video. He
And he was used to people that didn't know anything about Barney, you know. He came very cocky. Came cocky to see, because he knew he was going to ask questions from people that weren't going to know nothing. Because that's all he's used to, is Sikhs that don't know anything about Sikhi. And Maharaj Kirpa, he approached me that day as well, you know. And he didn't know what he was going to get. So Sasangaji, we've got a problem. Why don't every Sikh have this much knowledge about their Guru? I didn't talk anything in detail there. Simple jigala kiti sigina. Not even any tax upon him. We battered him off. Now we should know our Guru at least that much. So we have a problem. But Kabirji says, Ande ek na lage jo bas bajaiye phook. He says, you know, if you blow into a bamboo stick, you're not going to get a nice tune out of it. You know? He goes, it's like that. You've got a Guru, perfect Guru, but the Sikhs aren't listening. So what are you going to do with that perfect Guru? Sikhi sun rahe. So we got to think about ourselves. Ki appa apne Guru nu puch bana rahe hain. Because Sikhi is about making Guru Sahib's naam amazing. The world praises the Guru. They don't praise the Sikh, they praise the Guru. They start looking at the Sikh and they go, is Sikh which kuch hai ga na? Yeh that Guru bhi wo changa hoga. Yeah? So, but what we're doing now is people know what Sikhs for what? Drinkers, huh? Party goers. That's what we're known for now. We're not known for like some amazing people that go out there and save the women or go out there and preach naam. Sadhana. And who will they think that the Guru is then? What will they think about Guru Nanak Dev Ji when they think about the Sikh's reputation for drinking and fighting, party going? What will they think that Guru Nanak Dev Ji was a Bhangra artist, something like this? Think about that. Sadi galti hai gina. We are making our Guru's name come down. Though we can't actually help, we can't do anything about it. They're so amazing. But Maharaj Kabir Ji saying, Kabir Sacha Sadhguru kya kare? Jo Sikha mein chook. I may have hurt some of your feelings. I probably hurt my own feelings, in fact. Talk about Maharaj in that way. But sometimes we have to really look at ourselves. Han dekho, even Guru Gobind Singh Ji Maharaj tells the Sikhs, don't become too soft. He goes to see, don't leave the kirpan behind. Maharaj says, koi kisi ko raj na de hai. Likho, nijbal di gaal aari hai giye. Nijbal means your own power. Maharaj uses those exact words. He says, no one gives anybody else raj. Dekho what's happening to us nowadays in Punjab. We can't even go on hunger strike. Sikh can't even die there without the government's permission, huh? Maharaj says, koi kisi ko raj na de hai, jo le hai, so nijbal se le hai. You can only take raj, and you can't get given it, and you can take it with your own strength. If you haven't got strength, you see kuch nahi kar sakte. So there is a need for nijbal as well. But then Maharaj is also saying, binti karni hai ki rab nu, parmeshwar bal. I'll give you a few examples. We do it in Japji Sahib every day. Akh na jor, chipeh na jor. Jor na mangan, den na jor. We got no jor, Maharaj says. Jis hath jor, kar vekhe soe. He's got the power in his hands and he's watching. Maharaj says, and Guru Granth Sahib Ji comes up, Mera kiya kachu na hoi. Kar hai Ram, hoi hai soe. Only Waheguru can do anything, Bani saying, kar hai Ram. Asi kuch nahi kar sakte. So it's a bit of a conflict, you know. You have to know which one it is to apply at which time. We say karta purukh means that he is the one who is doing. It doesn't mean the creator, it means everything. Or sab kuch karta hai ga. There's an example from history, a lot of our sanghas should know this example. Guru Arjan Dev Ji Maharaj, at one point, there was a guy called Sulhi Khan. He was coming to attack them. Sulhi Khan came up, and it was known that Sulhi Khan was coming to kill Guru Arjan Dev Ji. The Sikhs were in Amritsar, and Sulhi Khan is from Lahore. And the news has come that Sulhi Khan, a very famous murderer, in fact, a robber, is going to come and kill Guru Arjan Dev Ji. Now, Guru Arjan Dev Ji talks about this in Bani. This, dekho, Bani is a bit of history in there as well. Maharaj says, Sulhi te Narayan Rak. They say, Waheguru, save me from Sulhi. Now talk about this second. What happened to Sulhi? Sulhi, on his way to see Guru Arjan Dev Ji Maharaj, Sulhi was riding on his horse, and his horse went into a brick kiln. You know where they make bricks? Itta banande hai gaye. If you look at itta, they're made from clay, but they're cooked at a high temperature. He fell into a brick oven, and he cooked to death. But he was Muslim, right? Muslims don't like to have themselves burnt to death. It's the worst death. Islam up kehne hai ke, the worst death is to be burnt to death.
Sulhi te Narayan Rakh Mara says, Sulhi ka haat kahi na pahuche, Sulhi hoye mua na paak. Sulhi died a na paak death. Paak means pure, Pakistana, paak banaya. Na paak means not pure, impure death. Because he got burnt. Aur dekho ye ashes bhi nahi rahi hain. So Maharaj says, look, God saved me from Sulhi. So he did a bainti. And the thing that comes behind this is what happened before that, is that the Sikhs came to Guru Sahib and they said, Maharaj, Sulhi Arya, we should do something. And Guru Sahib gives that advice. They list the conversation that took place between them and the Sikhs at that time. Guru Arjan Dev Ji says, look, Maharaj says, Prithme mata je patri chalavo. First person said, ik kenda, char jane baithe sike. One says, Maharaj, what we should do is send a letter. Let's make a deal with Sulhi, innit? Say, sanu maarne ki hai. It's like nowadays we have our protest. Let's put our 1,000 people's list and say, na kare kam, hai na? So, pehla kende, prithme mata. Pehla mata e sega, ki let's send a letter. Koi kenda. Somebody said, dutui mata doi manukh pahunchavo. The second thing is, oh, let's just send two people down there. Let's talk to him, a couple of people. Have a word with him. Maybe he'll, you know, have a peace envoy. Tretai mata kich karo upaya. The third person said, you know, anja karde hai gien. Let's get a couple of shastras together. Wo aa rahe hain, let's take him on. Why are you worried about it? Don't think the Sikhs were so soft always. Us vele bhi, Sulhi Khan vele, Guru Arjan Dev Ji's vele, that person who was Guru Maharaj Shaheed, he was also beaten up by the Sikhs. So what happens is that the third person says, Nana, forget letter. Let's get him. When he comes over, let's grab him and beat him up. Mara says, Main sab ke jo chod, Prabh tu hi te aaya. Oh, Waheguru, this was not the time for any of those three things, Mara says. See, they decided that time, something else was in. They go, Main sab ke jo chod, Prabh tu hi te aaya. I left everything, Maharaj, and I worshipped you, I called your name. And then they say later on what happened now. They say, Maha Anand Achinta Sahajaya. Maharaj says, I got very relaxed. And I became very relaxed. Bada Anandaya. I lost all my chinta. And then, Dushman Dut Moe Sukhapaya. Maharaj says, Tusi aap maar dete. You destroyed my Dushman. Benti di gal hori ne, Benti Choppe. What happens at Benti Choppe? We're doing Maharaj di Benti. Same thing is happening here as well. Maharaj says, sab kuch chhod dete aya. Waheguru has killed this people. My Dushman Dut Moe Sukh Paya. Guru Sahib says, I'm in peace now. Maya Dushman Mar Gaya. You might think, oh, that's not very nice. But he was coming to kill Guruji. Maharaj says, oh, Appe Mar Gaya. I'm left in peace. You know, I don't need to worry about him. Then Maharaj says, Jo kich kari so tera taan. Oh, Waheguru, whatever happens is in your power. Thoda taan hai, mera taan nahi. And then, Tu meri oort, tu hai deepan. You are my support, Maharaj. Akal Purukh Maharaj, Guru Sahib is saying to you, are my support. So Guru Sahib says, leave it to Waheguru. So that's permissible. But we got Nijpad as well. Thing is, all the Sikhs, the whole time we're trying to think about, is what should we use in it? This is the eternal debate. Should we use our own power? Should we use our Guru's power? Should we do Ardasa? Or should we do Kuch Kariye? And this is the thing that Maharaj is talking about, because if we can work this one out, we'll solve all our problems. So Guru Arjan Dev Ji is saying not yet, but yet his son, Guru Harkrishna Sahib Ji, is not pacifist. Maharaj themselves gets up and picks up the kirpan and they start fighting. So when the time changes, the solution changes. It's dependent upon the Guru. The Guru decides what is the right situation at the right time. Now the thing here is, are we bringing our Guru into it? Are we letting our Guru decide what we should do? Or are we deciding for ourselves? Because ek paase hai ki manmat, ek paase hai ki gurmat. Manmat hai ga ki, on the time you need to fight, you decide to do a ardas. When it comes to do ardas, you go off and fight. What's that person called? A fool. Doesn't know when to choose the right weapon. And sometimes you think about our community, you think, asi ki kar rahe hai ki? We're not achieving anything because maybe we're not bringing our Guru into it. Our Guru's not deciding for us what we should do, what we shouldn't do. We can look at this in this way. A good example is given by
Guru Tegh Bahadur Ji Maharaj in their slokas. Now we know the slokas, right at the end of the slok Mahalanova, right at the very end, there's a bit which goes Dohira. And this was a conversation, many people talk about this being Guru Gobind Singh Ji put this in, but it was a conversation with Guru Gobind Singh Ji and Guru Tegh Bahadur Ji. That's another story. But in this Dohira, what you see is the first line, the first Dohira is very similar to the second Dohira. But they're different, completely opposite to each other. In the first one, Mara says, Bal chutkiyo bandhan pare, kachu na hot upaye, kahu nanak ab ot har, gaj jo hohe sahaye. Mara says, Bal chutkiyo, nij bal, bal means power. Mara says, my bal is gone, chut gaya. Then, bandhan pare, I got trapped into loads of bandhan. And then, kachu na hot upai. No solution can be found, I can't do anything. What happened to them? Mara said, because Guru Tegh Bahadur Ji is in Delhi. They're in jail. Right? The Sikhs are in jail as well. Mara says, everything is gone from me. Bal chut gyo, bandhan pare, kachu na hot upai. Kahu nanak ab ot har. Now I depend upon har. Tu meri ot. Yeah? I depend upon Waheguru. Gaj jo hohe sahai. What's Gaj? Gaj means elephant, which is went through the Toprasad Svaiye. Many times it comes up in there, Gaj. The story goes like this. Why they bring up the elephant, you might think, what's that all about? Story go, the elephant, you see, the story about his elephant is that he was going to drink some pani. As he went into the water, a crocodile grabbed hold of his leg. And it was a big crocodile, and the elephant wasn't one of these big, you might see now, giant elephants. It was just a normal elephant. And he got trapped by this crocodile. He tried all he could to thrash around and get free. Posto hoyani. And right at the end, he knew ki hon mai to mar jana. I got no power left, and this thing is going to grab hold of me and pull me underwater, and I will drown. And minu kha jana. And the thing is, the elephant had one special gun. He could do ardas. Onu e pata siga ki ardas ki mein karni hai. And he turned to Waheguru and he said, Maharaj, Waheguru, bandu bachalo. And the power of that ardas, suddenly he got free of that crocodile and he came out. Now you might say, well, elephants aren't supposed to be able to do these things, right? Only human beings have been given this. There's many, many stories of even very spiritual animals. Huh? I've heard one about a monkey. Many, many people. Within the general rule is there that only human beings can get mukti. But even within the different juna, there's higher levels and lower levels. This elephant had that gun. So Maharaj talks about this. But then, the next Dohira, in the same thing, Maharaj says, because you know, you might think, well, what should I do? It is a bit of bani that you could remind. Guru Ram Das, he says, Ab hum chali thakur pe har. We fall at our Guru's feet. He says, Mere to kuch nahi hona, tusi bachao mainu. Ab hum chali thakur pe har, jab hum saran prabhu ki aaye, raak prabhu paave mar. We fall at his feet. Maharaj, you save me, or you kill me, I'm yours. And then he can put his power in, you see. If we come in with our own power, he can't help us. We have to turn up and say, I can't do anything now, tusi rakho. That's what the elephant did. It stopped struggling, it gave up everything, and just did ardas, bachalo. And he was saved. But then Guru Tegh Bahadur Ji, in their slok, the next bit, they say, very interesting, they go, Bal hoa, bandhan chute, sab kich hot upai. Look, the words are very similar. Bal hoa now. Not chutkiyo, bal hoa. And then, bandhan chute. Sab kich hot upai. Everything can be done now. They have all the power. Nanak sab kich tumre haath mein, tum hi hot sahai. Some people say, Guru Gobind Singh Ji said that's a jawab to Guru Tegh Bahadur. This was their reply. From Anandapur, they said this back to their father. Ki no, that's not true. Everything is in your hand. You have all the power. But Waheguru, Maharaj is saying, Sab kich tumre haath mein. That my Guru can do it. Everything comes into our power. Now how is this? Tum hi hot sahai. He helps us. The trick is this, effectively, is that we invoke our Guru's power, and then we work, but Guru Sahib helps us to make it work. Kale baithe ni. We put his ardas in. When the Sikh surrenders at the beginning and says, Maharaj, mere to kuch nahi hona, tusi aap karao. Fir wo kuch karda bhi hai ga na, Guru Sahib sahayata dende hai ge.
Basically, the trick is this, that we should be doing ardaas to our guru, but doing something as well. And not just sitting, thinking, chalo, I've done my bit, done my ardaas, I'll just sit here, do nothing, the Maharaj can make the rest happen. No. It's 100% effort, but then at the very beginning, we recognize that we got no power. It's a kind of hard mindset to have. We have to start with ardaas, and then make every effort, and let Vaheguru help us. At the end of it, then we finish off with ardaas for thanks. Asi kuch nahi kita, tu sab kuch karaya. You see, you got to get rid of the ego, and yet you got to work. So basically, Suli Khan was killed, and many people been helped by our guru. If we turn to God at the first step, and yet we still do stuff. Now we might look at ourselves in this community now, and wonder, did we turn to our guru? When this thing happened in Professor Puller campaign, people went down to the... I did ask the question, has anybody done ardaas? Did anybody take a hukam nama? Imagine a big morcha started like that. People are spending months and months outside High Commission David Cameron's house. But has anybody done ardaas to Guru Sahib and take a hukam nama what we should do? No. You might wonder, like, why are we not invoking our guru's power? If we're going to ask someone for help, shouldn't we start with our guru? Like I said, to Sunyo Iga Gal, it's not David Cameron Prasad, isn't it? It's Guru Prasad. Apa Guru to mangke lena hai ga. Han Guru Sahib will say in Binti Chopai, Jo bachau, so tum te paun. Whatever I want, let me get it from you, Maharaj, not let me get it from anybody else. So that's what a Sikh's job is, to turn to their guru and ask. Okay. Let's go now into the battle that Guru Sahib is asking for. So we've got the idea that we should invoke our Guru's power, and then we should do what we can, put all efforts in. But we should start with ardaas. But what battle are we fighting? Because Maharaj is saying in this that we humre dusht sabhe tum ka ho. Destroy all my enemies. But which enemies do we have? Because sometimes we can start thinking it's all about our external enemies. Nowadays in the panth, we're very keen on external enemies. We've got external enemies amongst amongst the Brahmins, amongst the Muslims, amongst the Hindus, and just about anybody else. If you say anything nowadays, you become an agent. You become an agent in 2 minutes. Here's the question though. Who is our enemy? Because in fact, there's internal enemies and external enemies. Harek sekhde which bhi enemy hai. What are these? Kaam, krodh, lobh, moh, ahankar. Chor kehnde hain, chor, panj chor. A chor is not your friend. A chor is stealing from you. You're making money. You're working hard to make money. O chori kar raha thod do. O thoda koi dost nahi. The problem is sometimes we can misunderstand who they are, think they're our friends. They're not going to go with us, but we think they're our friends. There's a shabad by Guru Arjan Dev Ji Maharaj. He talks about this. Okay, and I'm a pehlwan. You know what a pehlwan is? If you speak Punjabi, you understand. There is wrestlers. Maharaj says, I'm a pehlwan of Waheguru. Hongu Sahida Pehelwanada. It's slok Damalida. The Nihang Singhs read this every day. They go, Hongu Sahida Pehelwanada, my Gurmil Uch Damalada. I meet my guru and I put a big damala on. Because now they're going to battle, innit? Then they carry on saying, Sab hoi chinj kattiya, dey baitha veke aap jiyo. The Waheguru is watching this battle take place. I am his pehlwan. I'm going to enter into the battlefield. What is this battlefield then? That Waheguru is watching us. Oh, sanu dekh rahe, all of us are being watched in this battle. We are all these warriors that Maharaj talk. Asi sare pehlwan hai gaye. Maharaj then did a bit of dasam bani almost. You know, they put a bit of beeras by and they go, Vaat vajjan tammak pheriyan, malathe lende pheriyan. They're describing how that takes place. They go, look, the bugles are playing, the drums are beating. The wrestlers come into the ring. They're encircling around each other. They're describing what's happening now. Na? If you read Chandi Diwar, it's very similar to this kind of beat. The Maharaj says next, Nehte panj jawan mein gur thapi ditti kand jiyo. Panj jawan. These are my 5 enemies. Maharaj says, I grabbed my 5 enemies and I threw them on the floor and I destroyed them. I won. It's a bit like Rocky. But at the end of it, what are we trying to beat? Lust, anger, pride, greed. An attachment. Kaam, krodh, lobh, moh, ahankar. Eh, panj jawan hai ki, asi innu harana hai ga. Eh, sada kam hai ga. So, Sikha is always inside an internal battle. That's why Bani says, Guru Gobind says, Khalsa soi nit kare jam. Every day the Khalsa fights this battle as well. Svere utke dekh lo,
You got two options when you wake up. Switch the phone on and check your messages, or say Waheguru's name. One is food for the soul, the other one is getting you involved in the world straight away. Before you even have time to switch the brain on, let it get used to thinking what it wants to think. If you don't feed your brain naam first thing in the morning, or kaona, it's going to be weak from the beginning. Don't eat something in the morning, go to work. By 11 o'clock, you can't concentrate, hana? Because your mind is on it, it hasn't been fed, your body's not been fed, your brain's not on. Same way, if we want to be down the naam route, first thing in the morning, we got to put in the naam, the bani. Amrit vela, sach nao, vadiyai vichar. Vadiyai vichar is bani. Bani is vadiyai vichar. So we got to put in bani and naam simran. But also, we got the external enemies. Don't think they're not going anywhere. Asi gal kiti sigi ki koi kisi ko raaj na de hai. Maharaj also says in bani that he will help you. It's a beautiful line from Dasan Bani. Maharaj says,

The one who's protected by the Sajan. My Vaheguru, who he protects, na? You, Dushman, kivein onu kar touch kar sakde hai. They can't even touch his shadow, Maharaj says. Chhuye na sake, tise chahe ko. They can't even touch the shadow of somebody who is protected by Vaheguru. Inna bal hai ga Vaheguru vich. We need to use both. We need to invoke Guru's power for internal battles and external battles. We don't just invoke his power when we go into political battles. We don't just invoke his battle ki svere maharaj kaam krodh lota pacharana, and during the day when we have outside problems, we don't invoke him. Everywhere the Guru Sahib's power should be invoked. Jithe bhi asi hai na, we should start with ardaas. Svere utke ardaas karo, maharaj manu din vich na, kaam krodh lota pacharana tap chak rakhna. Yeah? Then, also, jo mere saamne aave na, o bhi haar jave. Now, fear of saying to our Guru, ki anybody who stops me in my work, because we're going to do good work, innit? We're not going to go around after doing sadas. We're not going to spend the whole day, you know, doing chugli and nindya and stealing and robbing people. If we're good, then no one should step in our way to do good. De Shiva barmoe hai shubh karmante kabhu na taru. Nobody stop me. Don't let me myself stop myself from doing the right thing. Sometimes we have dreams, na? Great dreams. Ki main enj karna, unj karna, unj karna. I get messages from a lot of people, by the way, about these things. Ma, I really want to be a Sikh. I already want to take Amrita. I already want to do this. I already want to do that. And they always start with I. I wonder what's going wrong here. They start, I really want to do this, but mere to ho nahi sakda, because I've got this problem, I've got that problem. Most of these problems are the problems they're trying to solve by going down the Sikhi way. So you can't think, you can't let your mind hold you back from following Guru. You can't let anything stop you from following Sikhi, because Sikhi is the only truth there is. All the truth in the world is inside Guru Granth Sahib Ji anyway. Why would you listen to the mind, ki na kar? The mind, he's not stupid. Onu pata hai that you're going to kill him with Guru Shabad. He knows you're going to go into this battle and onne marna hai, hai na? And soul ne jitna hai ga, man jeete jag jeet. The game is to beat the mind. So the mind obviously is going to stop you from going down this route. Everybody's got instinct for self-preservation, isn't it? The mind's got instinct for self-preservation as well. Soon as you go to a Sikhi, guaranteed, more tests. Before, your mind was sorted. The minute you go to a Sikhi, your mind becomes very awkward, steps up. Because it's like, wait, hold on, hey, I could die from this battle. Yeah? So we got to be very careful to remember that no matter what happens upon the path, forget the mind and follow Guru. No matter what the mind is doing, ignore it. Kari chalo, chakki chalo, chakki chalo. This is the only way there is. This is Santaka Marag. If you walk upon this path, the whole world will praise you. And you will say, Mere Guru no please place kedo. Not me, give it to my Guru. This is the awkwardness of it as well. Okay. What we're going to do is look also quickly at what is the Gurmat method as well. At the Panthik level, one of the reasons we're going wrong is we're not starting with Ardaas. But also, we're not having Gurmata. Those are the students that came on the Vaheguru course in Southall. We discussed this in detail. Whenever you have a Gurmata, that's when the Guru's power is fully there. What is a Gurmata? Many people don't even know. When you have a Panthik Morcha, what's supposed to happen is you get Panjpyari together. Not just any old Panjpyari. Not the ones that will get their pug taken off without striking back. You want the ones that are really Chardikala at the top. Those people step up. And then the Panth comes up to them and says, Honsanu, let's do Ardaas. Let's take Hukam Nama from Guru Granth Sahib Ji Maharaj. Let's take that Hukam Nama. Let's do Vichar as a Sangat. And let's do something. Those Panch Pyare come forward to Sangat and they say, Sada e mata hai ga. And the Sangat says, Parvan, Chardi kala, do chukara ono. When that's done, everybody should walk upon it together with the Panch Pyare at the front. This is how it used to work. In every 6 months, the Panth would meet. Those that don't know, every Hola Mohalla in Anandpur Sahib, people used to meet. And they used to be happening there. And then every Diwali time, in Harmandir Sahib, the Panth would meet. Every 6 months, we'd have a Gurmata on what we're going to do next. Aajkal nahi honda. No one decides. There's no Panthing meeting to decide anything nowadays. Yeah, very rare. So what's happening is we're not invoking our Guru's power, because Maharaj says, Ik Sikh, Dui Saad Sang, Panji, Parameswar. Five is God. If you want God's help, if you want Guru's help, then go to Guru's way.
Don't use your own ways, go through Guru's way. We have to use Gurmata. It'd be very cushy one day if the Gurdwara would run my Panj Pyare. That would be a great day. No committee, just Panj Pyare. That would be an amazing day. A lot of people have a few questions about this Bani. There's a bit of a foot in our Panth, not a massive one. I want to reiterate one thing. The Akal Takht Sikh Rehat Maryada says very clearly that Benti Chaupai Sahib is written by Guru Gobind Singh Ji Maharaj. Those people that went through the Katha of the Sikh Rehat Maryada, we went through this. It says specifically, Kabiyo Bach Benti Chaupai, of the Guru, of Dasam Pasha. It says it in the river. So no one should ever question this Bani to say it's not written by Guru Gobind Singh Ji. Some people did it to me once. And mera bhi man patak gaya sega. I was young into Amrit. I just took Amrit. About 6 months after Amrit, somebody said to me, oh, that's not. Luckily now, I know enough to say this lie. But this is a bit of advice from me. Don't let anybody question this Bani to you. Because there's not one Mahapurukh in our history who's questioned this Bani. In fact, tu si ek bhi Mahapurukh dekh lebo na? Any Mahapurukh. Not one Mahapurukh is questioned any Dasam Bani. Why not? How are you going to get Guru's kirpa if you question his bani? Sikhi is not about apne nij bal. We're not going to reach God by our own bal. We're going to get that by Guru kirpa. Karmi aave, kapda, nadri mokh dwar. From kirpa is only going to come by Guru Prasad. So you can't get Guru Prasad by questioning Guru Sahib either. And nahi honda. So, going back to it. Where does this bani come now? It's very important to understand, because before we start going into it, we have to understand why is Maharaj doing a benti? And what is the Bainti about? This Bani comes at the end of a section of Dasam Granth Sahib called Chitropakhyan. Many people have questions about this Bani, so I'm going to address it. Now, before I start this, yeah, remember what the channel is called, yeah? Basics of Sikhi. Why is it called that? Because we're not trying to have pangi with anybody, you know? We don't have any pangi with hardly anybody. However, the thing is though, when you have to go into this Bani, you have to explain what Maharaj is thinking about when they write this. Because if I write a book and a summary at the end of the book, surely to understand the summary, you got to understand what the book is about as well. So the Chitropakhyan Granth is a separate Granth. It was put together. Dasam Bani is not like Guru Granth Sahib Ji Maharaj. It's in sections. And they were put together. So this is like a Granth within Dasam Granth Sahib. Now, because we're basics, we're not going to plan to change everybody's mind about this. But we have to give some discussion. So just bear in mind that this is just some points of view. The first principle though, is that Guru Sahib is perfect. Guru Sahib can't make mistakes. So if Guru Sahib has done something, it's a Sikh's duty to understand why they did it. Not question Maharaj, you shouldn't have done it. It's important to understand, ki tusi kyo likhiyega? What was I supposed to learn from it? Maharaj does things for us to learn. So this is the principle we're going to obey. Maharaj can't make mistakes. Pullan andar sab ko apul guru karta. Guru sahib can't make mistakes. Now some people say, look man, it's talking about explicit things in Chitropakhyan. What Chitropakhyan means is Chitra means cleverness. Apakhyan means stories. Yeah? Stories of clevernesses. And a lot of the stories in there talk about how men and women interact. Yeah? And some of them are very... It's very explicit what happens between men and women. Okay? Not that we don't know what happens between men and women. Sabnu pata hai ga? Anybody who's an adult knows. However, these things are written out by Maharaj. Now some people say, well look, this is not right. You know, before we start to just discard all these writings, I want to give you two examples. Why do Sikhs question their guru? Other religions don't do this much. Rigveda dekhlo, in Rigveda it talks about incest between the brother and the sister. But you don't see the Hindus saying, let's throw out the Rig Veda. You look at their mandirs, they're so explicit what's going on in their mandirs and in their carvings. But you don't see them saying, let's burn down these mandirs and let's destroy them. They seem to be sort of chewed out and say, look, if I know something about this, then I'll judge it. But they don't start judging from the outside without learning more about it. Nowadays, it seems like people are so many experts in Dasam Bani, they never read any of the Bani. Japji Sahib nahi padhya, Jab Sahib nahi padhya. And yet they're pointing fingers at Guru Gobind Singh Ji Maharaj. It's important to have a bit of nimrta when we approach this topic, hai na? Nimrta means a little bit of humbleness. Ki maybe I don't know, I should learn about it. I shouldn't just question my guru straight off. Now, let's go into what it means, yeah? As I said, it's the stories of clevernesses.
Now what it is because it's stories, it's not actually history. Some people got confused and they said, oh, it's history. Maharaj is not telling history. What they're doing is, they're giving a structure to 405 stories. There's 405 stories. The first one is kind of like a narrative. They're going to give a story. And within the story, there's many other stories. So it's kind of like, you know, I don't know if you've read any Grimm Brothers tales or the Aesop fables, Arabian Nights. What happens in this is there's always kind of like a superstructure. The stories are within. And the first story gives a superstructure. And then the other stories come within that superstructure. But within this, there's many stories of what always happens in life anyway. Nothing in here hasn't happened sometime. Somebody somewhere has done something like this. What Maharaj is not doing is pointing out historical events. They're giving us stories that we can learn from. What's the narrative, yeah? The narrative is that there's a king and his minister, mantri. Mantri and the bhoop. Bhoop means king. These two people are having a conversation. What happens is that the king, he had a beautiful wife and she was much younger. This beautiful young wife, she liked the king's. She was the wife that came in much later. She had two wives. And the second wife was much younger, very pretty. The previous wife had some sons. And the oldest one was like a man now. He was about 17, 18, yeah? And this young wife liked that prince. She fancied him, yeah? But the prince said, "No, I'm not interested. You're my stepmother. You're like my mother. How can I even think about doing anything with you?" So she got offended by this, you see. And what she did is she accused him. She falsely accused him of molesting her. The king got very annoyed about this. He didn't know who to believe. But he took the wife's side. She was pretty, innit? Yeah? For the sake of that pretty wife, for the sake of believing in her, and all of her sort of false accusations, he actually put his son in prison. And he said, "I'm going to behead him. For touching you, I'm going to behead him." Now, the mantri, the minister, he knows it's a lie, innit? Unnu pata hai ga ki ye mari hai ki ye. She's telling a lie just to get him killed. Yeah? It happens nowadays. Tusi ki socha aajkal nahi honda. How many times the police have to deal with these kinds of things, yeah? So, what happens is that the mantri says to the Rani, to the king, "Let me tell you a story." It goes like this, he goes, "Let me tell you a story about something that happened a long time ago." The king's like, "Alright." Because he's about to order the execution. As soon as the execution is about to start, the mantri says, "Hold on for a second, I've got an interesting story for you." And the king listens to the story. The story ends up taking the whole day, and it's too late to kill the prince now. So they go, "Okay, let's do it the next day." The next day, the same thing happens. In the morning, the minister goes, "Let me tell you another story." And the king's so interested in the story, he doesn't kill the prince. So what the minister is doing is every day he's telling a story, and every day the prince is living on. The prince is living. This thing that was happening, the Guru Gobind Singh is putting the framework together now for the stories, yeah? This situation is exactly what we hear about every day in Guru Granth Sahib Ji. In Tunde Asraji Ki Tuni. When we do Asadivar, we say, "Var Sloka Naal, Slok Bhi Mehle Pehle Ke Likhe, Tunde Asraji Ki Tuni." What is Tunde Asraji Ki Tuni? Tunde Asraji Ki Tuni is a tune. Tuni means tune. It's a tune from a very famous story called Tunde Asraj. Tunde Asraj was also something very similar to this story we just talked about. He was a prince, Tunde Asraj. His father was married to a Devi, an angel. And then the angel left, went back to her forever land, yeah? And he was left with his children from the angel. But he wanted another wife, so he got married again to a very young wife. And the young wife now, she fancies the prince because he's very beautiful. He's half man, half, heavenly god, whatever it is, the Devi Devta, yeah? Her half Devta. He doesn't want her though. He's very respectful of his father. And he says no. So she does the same thing. She accuses him of, falsely accuses him. And then the king banishes his son. He actually sends him off to be killed. But the soldier that's gonna kill him takes pity upon him and lets him loose. But he breaks his leg. So he's Tunde. Tunde means he's injured and he's crippled. So they break his leg and they send him off. Now what happens is that Tunde Asraj comes back and takes over his kingdom. He ends up becoming king of another land. And he ends up taking over his rightful ownership from this queen. So it's a very similar story, isn't it? We talk about Sach Ho Riyana. So let's go through this, what happens in the stories now. A lot of these stories are about
men and women playing tricks upon each other. Through, especially, kaam. Using kaam. Because you know, mankind, male and female kind, is plagued by this kaam, isn't it? Pehli cheez hai kaam, krodh aur lobh moh. Yeah? Even Maharaj says, kaam, krodh, nagar meh sabla. In my body, in this village, kaam, krodh are very strong. Sabal means very strong. So these things are one of the major problems we have in any human being. Kaam and krodh. And look at the world. What's happening nowadays? Big problem, isn't it? Whole world is going down. Marriages are failing. Most of the cause.

We don't say, chalo, these things are horrible, let's cut them out and leave them at home, then come to Gurdwara. They're part of our body. You might say, well, but they're covered, isn't it? They're covered. There's a maryada about dealing with these things. In the same way, no one sits in Gurdwara really and reads out Chitra Pakhyan Granth. What they do is they discuss it in private. You're supposed to read it and learn from it. Maybe you go to Katha from it. But you don't necessarily sing it in Kirtan, you see. So it is, there's a maryada about using it as well, understanding from it as well. Nowadays our maryada is a bit lost because we youth don't even understand it. We don't have our elders teaching it to us. Maybe if we were taught it when we were 14, 15, a lot of the problems that we go through later on wouldn't even happen. But the thing is also, is that it's very easy to judge something because of how you look upon it. You could look at somebody who's dressed normally, like we have somebody, people here wearing jeans, things like that. You might see somebody's jeans dressed quite decently. But if you go to another country, they'll say, "Oh, kuch kapde pehne nahi hai gaye." Because it depends upon their eyesight, yeah? In the same way, lust is in the eyes. It's not in the woman, it's in the eyes of the person that's looking at that woman. Yeah? It's because our perspective that determines how we see something. Yeah? Somebody could be very nicely dressed, very decent, and yet we will still see so much lust in that person because that's what they are like. They can't get rid of that. Gyani Sher Singh, he gave a good katha about this. He said, "Dekho, sometimes our daughters and our sons read books that we can't discuss with them." Who are these people? People that want to be doctors. The person studying doctoring, they go and read books about biology. Sometimes a dad can't sit there and discuss that with his daughter. Yeah, but their kids are still learning that in the book, anatomy. That's because it's the reality, isn't it? Yeah. So we have to be careful. We will always start casting a finger at our guru to think, "Maharaj, tu ek gal kyun kiti?" But these things are happening in life, and Maharaj is describing them to us. I'll give you an example. You know, the Khalsa, it needs to know these things for one reason. The Khalsa is going to be outside of their house. The Khalsa is Chakravarti. In the old days, a Khalsa wasn't like nowadays. Take Amrit, stay in your house, yeah? Do your nitname, that's it. That's nowadays Khalsa. The old Khalsa, if you took Amrit, they were going to come for your head. You were going to be involved in revolution. You were going to be outside a lot. Right? Look at Charlie Mukte, their wives accepted that they were going to go over there and fight. So, the Khalsa is going to be outside the house a lot. The Khalsa needs to be even more strong than the average person. Dasam Granth is mainly for the Khalsa, to be honest, that Granth. Yeah? It's for us to understand about the world. I'll give you an example. Guru Gobind Singh Ji gives in Chitra Pakhyan Granth, they write, in the 22nd Charitra, they write down the advice that Guru Tegh Bahadur Ji gave them. So dekho na, history we talked about. Guru Tegh Bahadur Ji says to Guru Gobind Singh Ji, when they're only 11 years old, these words, Mara says, "Sud jab te ham tari." When I became old enough, Mara says, Sud. Sud means they got some level of maturity, you know. When I became a little bit mature, Mara says, "Sud jab te ham tari, bachan gur de hamare." My guru gave me a bachan. The bachan from Guru Tegh Bahadur Ji. What was the bachan? Put means son. Put eh pran tohe pran. Eh pran tohe. Put, make this pran. Pran means to take it on fully, 100%. Tu ek cheez pran kar leve, Maharaj is saying. The father said to him, ek cheez pran kar leve. Pran jab lag kat thare. Until your breath is in your body, na, make sure you remember this thing. What is that thing, Maharaj says? Nij nari ke saath nehe, tum nit badeyo. With your own wife, your own nari, roj prem bada. Make your love with her grow every day. But then they say these words. Par nari ke sej pol supre hu na jaiyo. But a wife that's not your wife, na, not even in your dream, not even your supne, na, don't go to her bed. That means don't even dream of touching another woman in your sleep. 11 years old, Guru Tegh Bahadur Ji Maharaj is giving this advice to Guru Gobind Singh Ji. Good advice, isn't it? Hana? Any man who listens to this advice will be successful in any relationship he goes into. Be successful, that he doesn't even think about going to another woman's bed, even in his sleep. Not when you're in control, when you're asleep. That takes a lot of control. That means during a whole day, you don't spend your time thinking about other women. Because you're going to control your mind when you're awake, not even at night time. If you control it when you're awake, then later on night time, it will become controlled as well.

And also these things are all part of Qudrat. Bani says in Asa Diwar, Qudrat Nekiyan, Qudrat Badiyan, Qudrat Maan, Apaman. In the world is good things, in the world is bad things. Yeah? Everything in this world has got good and bad. Everything, like marriage, has a good purpose. But also the same act of marriage, of Borg, can be used in the wrong way, and it can ruin a life as well. But Bani talks about these things, isn't it? Guru Gobind Singh Maharaj is saying clearly, Namo Poga Poge. Yeah? Maharaj says in Bani, Jogi Andar Jogiya, Pogi Andar Pogiya. Now we can't translate that any other way. It means that the enjoyment of that act. But that's meant to be within marriage. It's not meant to be outside marriage, it's meant to be within marriage. It's made for that purpose. So Guru Sahib says, now Maharaj is telling us what's happening in the world for the Khalsa to get a bit of sudh, to get a bit of awareness that these things can happen. You're going to be away from home. You're going to get in different kinds of attractions. You need to control yourself so you don't fall into these traps. On the way up here when I was driving, I was thinking about another book, Hitupadesh. If you get the time, Google it. Hitupadesh is teachings about politics. Guru Gobind Singh Maharaj, it's a very ancient book. They had this book translated from Punjabi, from Sanskrit into Punjabi. Hitupadesh is a political book, but it doesn't talk about politics. It talks about animals. It's like Animal Farm, yeah? Animal Farm is like a conversation between animals, but it's about politics, really. In the same way, Hitupadesh is about animals and how they trust each other and how one animal breaks other animals' trust. But it's written in animals, but it's actually meant to be a learning tool. In the same way, Maharaj is giving us learning tools as well. Just because we're not going to go into it too much today because there's not much time. But there is a question some people say that is Tiruturupakyan anti-women? A lot of people say, well, that's not right. Is it anti-women? And I want to address this point as well. Firstly, there are stories in there about men as well. Clevernesses of men. So it's not just about women. But the thing is that if Guru Sahib is telling us what's happening in the world, it doesn't mean that they're sexist. They're teaching us, like Guru Nanak Dev Ji Maharaj. Would anybody say they're sexist? Naina. Look how much respect they gave to their sister. They wouldn't even wear a janeyu. They go, that women can't wear janeyu. Why should I wear janeyu? It's not equal. But then Maharaj in Bani says some things that are a bit explicit as well. They say it clearly. They say to the bride, Honegal karni paegi. Maharaj says, because it's in Bani, Slok Varande Vadik, the first bit in Slok Varande Vadik, Maharaj says this line. They say, listen, O bride, tera vyah ho gaya, you're young, but don't be so proud. They say, don't be so proud. What are you proud of? Of your body. Hana? Your body is proud of that you're all perky. Maharaj says his words, don't be proud of your tan. Tan means bit the child will drink milk from. They say, don't be so proud that you're like that right now. Because when you get older, you're not going to be like this. Your body will get older. Hana? Don't get too proud of your body. Maharaj says the words specifically, this goes, se bhi dehte dithe main mudh na garb thanni. Oh wife, don't get so much garb, pride in your thun. The hukam nama I got this morning, Maharaj said something very interesting. They said, Dara suk payo deen pagho pari beri. So for the sake of your pleasure with your wife, you started to leave your religion behind. Many people do this. I've met people that say, look, I really like Sikhi, my family's not into it. Yeah? If the family's not into it, does that mean that we leave Sikhi behind? Because this family's gonna leave us behind. Maharaj says, Kis naal kiche dosti, sab jag chalanhaar. Who do I make friends with? Everybody's gonna leave me. Yeah, but the word they use there is about you become subservient to your woman and your feet are now bound up and you're not walking towards Naam. That doesn't mean Maharaj is criticizing women. Maharaj is laying out the truth that this is what happens in the world sometimes. Before we go into the rest of it, the first line, I want to just go into it. Maharaj says, Kabhi ho baach benti chope. Hamri karo haath de rachha, puran hoye chit ki ichha, tav charan man rahe hamara, apna jaan karo pratapara. Maharaj says, after listing all 405 stories of kaam and all these things that people can go wrong, what they say next, you go into the context, they say, Hamri karo haath de rachha. Oh Waheguru, main dunya dekh leti. If you read these stories, dunya dekh loge. Then you say, Maharaj, mainu bachalo. We start with ardas. Hamri karo haath de rachha. Oh Waheguru, save me with your own hand.
The same way that Bhai Jogga Singh was saved by Guru Gobind Singh Ji Maharaj. They saved him and he was going to break his own rules. But Maharaj says, nahi, hamri karo, haath te, apne haath naal karo. Vaheguru, apne, achi, appe hi karo. Hamri karo, haath te racha. And what do we want? Puran hoye, chit ki ichha. Puran means complete. Ichha means desire. Chit means my consciousness. So let my desire that I want be completed. But what is that desire? Because some people might think, oh, what's Maharaj talking about here? What's the ultimate desire? Maharaj says, Tav charanan man rahe hamara. Oh Vaheguru, let my mind, my man, be attached to your charan. Charan means their feet. You see, after all of the world we've seen, after all the chitra, Maharaj is saying, hon tusi eh soch lo, that your mind, because your mind is where chitra happens, isn't it? The mind is where kaam krodh loh moh happens. These things are nowhere else in the world, they're in the mind. Maharaj says, Tav charanan man rahe hamara. My mind should be at your feet. It shouldn't go this way, that way. Dolan tera kho prabhu. That's what Maharaj is saying. Let my mind stay at your feet. If I forget your feet na, ek kadi na milte ta kaljug hota. If I forget you, it's kaljug. I'm gonna break my rules if I forget you. Bhai Jogga Singh forgot Guru. His mind did not stay at the Guru's feet. His mind was in kaam, krodh, lobh, moh, ahankar. That's why Guru Sahib will step in. If you do the ardas at the beginning, if you, every morning you wake up and you say, Maharaj, hamri karo haath de racha, puran hoi jit ki icha, tav charan man rahe hamara. Then you ask him, Maharaj, mere manu apne ko rakhna. And then, apna jaan karo pratapara. Recognize me, Maharaj, apna jaan. Recognize me as yours. Main thoda hain. Bhai Jogga Singh was asked once, Jogiya, tu kere jogga hai? And Jogga means to be up to something, isn't it? Maharaj says, who are you up to? Who can you match up to? What are you worth? And he says, Maharaj, main thode jogga hai. I'm worth you, Maharaj. I could match up to you. Not match up equal, but that my purpose is to go to you. That's what he's saying. So, in the same way, if a Sikhi wakes up in the morning and he says his advice to his Maharaj, ki mai main thode jogga hoa, Maharaj is saying, they will step in and protect us. And during the day, whether it's our internal enemies, kaam, krodh, lobh, moh, ahankar, and our external enemies, okay, in the world, Maharaj will themselves step in and stop it. Apne balak aap rakhiyan, paar brahm, gurudev. Apne bachyan nu, apna jaan karo pratipara. 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Who? Paar brahm, gurudev. Our guru, who is the most powerful of them all, will step in and protect us when we need that help. If we start with Binti Choppi. If we start with a Binti, then that's what's going to happen to us. So Sikhanu, my Binti to the Sangat is this. If you don't know this Bani, then learn the Bani. Yeah? If you're in trouble, if you're thinking about Kaam, Krodh, Lobh, Moh, Ahankar, start with this Bani. Don't think, oh, Bani na kuch nahi hona, I have to control my mind. No. How are you going to control your mind with your own power when you can invoke your Guru's power? It's easier to invoke Guru's power first and then still make the efforts. Because that way you get double power. Guru Sahib and your own. If you don't invoke your Guru's power, then you're working out ego anyway. But you're not learning the Bani. If you learn the Bani, the meaning, you get more power because Guru Sahib will be there with you. Hamri karo, haath de racha, puran hoye chit ki icha. Tab charan man rahe hamara, apna jaan karo pratpara. Vaheguru, save me because I am yours. This is the beginning bit says, protect me. How do you protect me, Maharaj? Protect me by keeping my mind at your feet. Let my mind not go off this way and that way. For a Sikh, Sikhi is most important. For a Sikh, life is not important. Sikhi is more important than life. So obviously the Sikh is not going to say, protect me so that I don't die. Sikh will say, protect me so that I don't leave Sikhi. Better to leave die than to leave Sikhi, is what the Sikh is saying here. Hamri karo haath. Protect me by keeping me in Sikhi. Protect me by keeping me within your rehat. Because jera Sikh maryada nu tod dewe na, if you break your maryada, what are you then as a Sikh? He doesn't want the Sikh. Maharaj wants the rehat. Rehat pyari mujhko, Sikh pyara na hai. Guru Sahib is saying, if you want to be a Sikh, you live the rehat. That's why we should not be indulging in extramarital sex. We should not be indulging in these things because they're not right.
And Sadh Sangaji, I'm telling you, it's happening all over our panth. Especially for the worst part is our women are not well respected out there. Because the parents aren't teaching them these things when they're young. They should be telling, this is how the world can be done. I was thinking today, you know, the whole of the world is about interaction between men and women. That's all it is. So much of it is interaction between people. We're not islands. It's all interaction. If we don't get our guru's mother on how to interact about something that's so important, marriage and life, married life, then where are we going to get the mat from? Kis to milni hai ye? Our guru's going to teach us that, isn't it? If you look at a good girl, she can get ruined by a bad guy. If you look at a good guy, he can get ruined by a bad girl. Yeah? You know that in your lives. Don't tell me you don't know. Yeah, I was probably that bad guy. Yeah? Now, what are we going to do about it? We have to learn from our guru that these things, we have to be suchet. Suchet ho ke jina. Yeah? Hosh and josh. So this bani actually gives us both hosh and josh. It's biras bani. You get a lot of biras. But also, if we read it in the context, Maharaj is saying ki enu padho, enu likho. Understand what these kahani are about. At the end of it, then you will do ardaas ki Maharaj manu bachao lavo. Eh bahut tagde hai gain. It's a big enemy I got to fight. A big enemy. So protect me. And how does the Sikh get protected? By coming into maryada. Guru Sahib is going to protect those who say that I belong to you. Apna jaan karo patwara. Recognize me as yours. So how can we say Guru Sahib hai thoda hai ga? If we don't actually come here and follow him, what can a guru do if the Sikhs don't listen to him? We have to come to him. Maharaj, main thoda hai. If he says, I'm yours, he says, main thoda hai. We have to give our head to him and then he will look after us. Next week, we'll just go through the lines of this law. It's very simple Punjabi, but we'll go through it again. One thing I wanted to finish off with is that don't doubt Chitra Pakhyan Granth either. Jeevan mein, jal mein, thal mein, sab rupan mein, sab poopan mahi. This Shabad is from Chitra Pakhyan Granth. Yeah, it's on 268 Chitra. Maha says, Suraj mein, sas mein, nab mein, jay hero, tahan chit lai, tahan hi. Pavak mein, arpon mein, prithvi thal mein, soho kahan nahi jahi. No way you could go in. He's everywhere in the water, in our life, in our soul, in the air, in the fire. Everywhere he is. But the Maharaj says, very important line they say, Vyapak hai sab hi ve vikhe. Vyapak hai sab hi ke vikhe. He's inside everybody, but kach paahan mein parmeshwar nahi. There's no Waheguru in a stone. That's what Maharaj finishes off with. God is inside our souls, God is not in a stone. So, interaction is what it's all about, isn't it? Interaction, it's in people. So you can take somebody and ruin them, or you can make them into Akal Purukh themselves upon the earth. Brahm Gyani Aap Nirankar. This is what Guru Sahib is doing. He's taking us away from this Gand, and he's bringing us to now. Balehari Guri Apane, Diohari Sadavar, Jin Manas Te, Dev Te Kiye, Kartna Lagiwar. Guru Sahib's maksad is this, to raise up a Sikh. They're already mukt themselves. Aap mukt mohitare. They come to give us the gyan about the world. And especially us as Sikhs, we should learn this gyan. It's sade vaste banya hai ga. If you're Khalsa, Dasam Granth is definitely for you guys to read and understand how to save yourself in this Kaljug world. Because in Kaljug, Kaam, Krodh, Nagar, Baho Sabla. They're very strong. Nagar mein Sabla. So, my bainti is, do the part, if you can, twice a day. As you read it, you'll see the power inside it. It is bahut bal hai ga. In fact, this is the first part that I memorized. And it changed my life, to be honest. Sikhi camp, every day we do Sikhirtan of this, it changed my life. So, just try it for yourself. There's many versions outside online. You can download them and listen to them. So, pula chukan dikhe hai Bakshin ji. Next, we will carry on going through it. Deho satin asi sariya, jo huwe, sahib siyo mele. Gaj gaj ke fatih akhni ji. 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

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It's the fourth prayer that a Sikh does to make Amrit. A lot of Sikhs read it every day. In this Gurdwara in the morning when they do Amrit Vela Nitnem, they read it here as well. And also in Rera Sahib, we read the same Bani. It's a very important Bani to us. Especially nowadays, given what's going on with Bhai Gurbakh Singh, people are doing Chope Sahib Lariwar all day long. So, Benti. In a way, doing a Benti is doing a request. Now, many times we have things in our life, like exams are coming up or something else, and we always come to Gurdwara and do a Benti. We've got some promotion coming up or something else in life. There always some people will come to Guru and they will say, let me do a Benti. Let me do a Benti to my Guru to help me out. See, ardas kar dehege, but it's ardas. Ardas is the same thing. It's to ask for something. So, the Sikh must learn how to ask. Normally, bachche in this country especially, if they're not in a good area, they're not taught how to even speak English properly. So they will say, can I do this? And I always say, you can, but will I let you? Because the way you should ask is, may I? Hai na? Changi tarah puchho je puchna hai ga. In the same way, for our guru, ek tarika honda hai ga, how to ask. Now, the thing with the Benti is, if you listen to this part, Maharaj starts by saying, almost, I have no power. The debate here is, how much effort should I put in? How much should I let God make effort? Nijbal, my own power, and Parmesarbal, God's power. How much should I let God do? How much should I do? You might say, well, if I study fairly well, then hopefully God can do the rest for me. Yeah? In that way, you might think as a student. But what Maharaj is saying here is, don't start by saying, God, I'll do X amount and you do X amount. Start off by saying, Maharaj, you do everything. You got to give up everything. You can't go there with a little bit of ego to say, ki main inna kar langa, I'll do this much. Because when you say, I'll do this much, that's saying, I have a bit of ego. I can do this much. You do the rest. So you can't do hukam upon Waheguru. So how do we start approaching our Guru? We approach the same way we come here in Mathatek. We start by giving everything. We put our head on the ground and we say, Maharaj, mere to nahi hona. I can't do anything. Hansi padhe sige da akhar at the beginning, what we read at the beginning. Apna kita kichu na hove. What I can do, Maharaj, it cannot happen. What I will do cannot happen. Only thing that can happen is, jo har paave, tyo rakhiye. Keep me as it pleases you. So the clue is there. The clue is this. The Sikh starts off by saying, oh Waheguru, I can't do anything in this. Please help me. I am powerless. Tusi kirpa karo. We take the ego out of the way. We say we're powerless. But the next thing is not to sit on our proverbial and do nothing. Asi baaki kuch karna nahi hai ga. When we do the request, the next thing is to do all that we can. Put our full jor. Yeah? Use all of our brains, use of all of our effort. We sing our national anthem, De Shivaha Baramoe hai Shubh Karmante Kabhu na taro. Na daro, asyo jab jai laro, nischay kar apni jeet karo. That, oh Waheguru, bless me with this power, bless me with this bar. Bar is a blessing. Bless me with this, that I never stay away from doing righteous deeds. I don't get scared. I do them. I don't get scared then. Finally, nischay. I win, but I win completely. I don't win 20%, 30%. Puri jit kara. Nischay kar apni jit karo. So we start with the ardas. We say, Maharaj, give me this blessing. I have no power. Bless me so I can be successful in this endeavor. Next thing is to put in all of our power. Work really hard to make it happen. And then this is the crux. When we finish,
When it happens, either we win or we lose, we say thank you. Jo paave, tyo rakhiye. Keep me as it makes you happy. So if we succeed, we say, Waheguru, thank you so much, it was all your kirpa. Take the ego out of the way again. We say thankful. If we don't succeed, and that job is done, we can't do it again, then we say, it was your hukam, tera kiya, meetha lage. Har naam padharat nanak mange. We got to finish off by saying thanks, Maharaj, because it was in your hukam, whether it happened or not. What is the opposite? We could do our ardas. We could first say, I'll do all that I can. Yeah? So we put in all of our effort. Well, we don't do it properly, hai na? Na si padhi changi tarah padhai karde hai gaye. Just sit on, you know, watch TV, study a little bit. And then when we go, uh-oh, it's too late now. Quickly go to Gurdwara, do ardas. Say, Maharaj, I didn't study too hard. Now you bless me, otherwise I'm going to fail. Then we fail. And what happens? We blame Guru. Say, Maharaj, why did you not let me pass this test? That's the complete opposite end of what Maharaj is teaching us. Maharaj is saying, do your effort. Apan hatti apana, apehi kaaj swariye. It's in your hands, of course it's in your hands to study. It's in your hands to make effort. So work hard. But you have to take the ego out of the way as well. So start with ardas, work hard, and then finish off with a thank you. Whatever happened, don't be attached to the result. This is the Bhagatan ki chaal nirali. The way of the saints is unique. They do all the hard work and yet they don't take credit. Most of the time the world is saying take credit. Yeah? Don't even start with ardas. If somebody starts off a work with ardas, they go, leh, tere ko dimaag nahi apan karne waste. I met this guy, he wanted to start a business. He said, I'm going to start my business. I said, start with ardas. He goes, no, I don't want to start with ardas. I want to do it for myself. Very common thing. I said, listen, he gives you everything. Breath, food, everything he gives you, and yet you think you're doing it for yourself. Whatever's happened to date, Sasangaji, whatever's happened to us to now, how much food we've had, how much education we've had, what kind of parents we've had, that's all in hukam. Guru Sahib's blessings, Waheguru's blessings upon us. So then when it comes to doing something, we say, I don't want to do it for myself. With what jor? With what we've got right now, those resources are a blessing. So Maharaj says to us, so kyo visre jin sab kich diya. He gives everything to us. So start off by saying thank you, start off by doing ardas, work hard, and then again, finish off with ardas and thank you. That's a sick way. So, we have to use our force, but we have to surrender wholeheartedly. We can't say, I'll do a little bit, you do a little bit. Surrender is the key thing. The idea of doing binti is to surrender the ego. That's why when you're hearing this, Maharaj starts off this first thing. And what are we going to surrender? Not only the ego, but the power to fight. What are the things we're going to fight? Maharaj is talking about battle in this. Maharaj starts off with, Hamri karo haath de racha. Protect me with your hand, O Waheguru. Puran hoye chit ki icha. My desire, let it be fulfilled. Fulfill my desires. What is my desire? Tav charanan man rahe hamara. Let my mind, Maharaj, stay your feet. When we say feet, we mean your sanctuary, next to Guru. If you're next to someone, you're next to their feet. You can't be miles away from them and still be next to their feet. So where should my mind stay, Maharaj? At your feet. And then, apna jaan karo pratpara. Now in this shabad, in this part, Maharaj is going to talk about his enemies and destroy my enemies. We talked last week that there's two types of enemies. Inner enemies and outer enemies. Outer enemies are very clear. People that want to stop us from doing what we need to do. People that want to destroy us. Enemies on all sides. There's a famous Indian history. There was a Chakravyuh. Chakravyuh was that kind of military stratagem that you couldn't get out of. Trapped on all sides. It's like a maze. And we're inside the Chakravyuh as well as a pant. We're inside India. We can't starve ourselves to death. If we go to jail, we can't come out. Yeah? If we don't go into jail, then they get you a bhagi. It's like a Chakravyuh. And how do we deal with India? How do we deal with the situation we're here? We're not free here either. 36 days a man is starving across the world, and yet not one single British newspaper has bothered
to raise a voice at all. CNN had to publish something, that too by a Sikh. So we're in a chakravyuh, we're in a trapped in a political situation, we need to get out of that. And how can we get out of it apart from starting off with ardas and using guru's power? Maybe we're not doing enough ourselves. But when we look at this idea, our enemies, we've got the outer enemies and we've got the inner enemies. Our inner enemies are those pickpockets. We're working hard to do kamai, make some money of naam, wahiguru money, and they just keep robbing us blind. Appa turde firde, making money, saying wahiguru, wahiguru. At the same time, we get angry. That's it. Some of that money's gone. We get lustful. The money is gone. We get attached. Money starts getting robbed of us. We get greedy. And kaam, krodh, lobh, moh, ahankar. I've forgotten. We get proud. That's the worst one. Easiest one to fall into. Hana ahankar. So the inner enemies and the outer enemies, Maharaj is going to bless us to fight those. So last week we got through this part. Ki Maharaj, apna jaan karo pratpara. When he did the first chand, Ki Waheguru, see me as your own and protect me yourself. Now why are we asking Waheguru to protect us himself? It's an interesting idea as well. Apna jaan karo pratpara. First Maharaj, recognize me as yours. Menu apna manno. And then appe menu help karo. Now look, God's very powerful. Yeah? God's got loads of minions. Why don't we just say, send me somebody else to help me out? Send me somebody else to see, nah, you're so powerful, you're so amazing. Like if you want to help, ask the David Cameron or the Queen for help, or somebody else, they might just send an envoy or somebody with a bit of power. Barack Obama don't do everything himself, innit? He sends Hillary Clinton or somebody else. Why are we asking God, who must be quite busy, yeah, doing everything in the whole world, every, or not just this universe, but every universe, why are we asking Waheguru, ki come down yourself and help me? Yeah? Give me your own hand. We start off by saying, Hamri karo haath de racha. Maharaj, protect me with your own hand. This is a very important thing to work out, ki kyo appe mein help karo. In a way, we're asking Maharaj, that Maharaj, don't send me somebody else to help me, because what might happen is, I might get attached to that person. We worship only the one, innit? Sahib mera ekko hai. Ekko hai pai, ekko hai. We've only got one person that we worship, Waheguru. And the light is in Guru Sahib. But if for some reason, somebody else came to help us, what's likely to happen is, we're going to start over time. If that same person kept coming, we would start believing in that person. Hey, Hoyana, look inside India. What's happened? Are people praying to Param Atma? Or are they praying to Brahma, Vishnu, Mahesh? Are they praying to the Devi Devte? Or are they praying to the One? Mostly they're praying to Devi Devte, the demigods. They know in theory, they know in their books, they know in the Vedas, that there's only one. But unfortunately, because other people came to help them, other people, they started to worship those people. And those people have got ego as well. Bani will say that Brahma, Vishnu, Mahesh, they've got ego. They like to be praised. They like to be worshipped. Who doesn't like being praised? Don't I like the comments on YouTube saying, well done. Of course. And chubri hai gi if somebody criticizes you. Ego, isn't it? Sare fase hai gi asi. We're trapped. But Maharaj is telling us that Waheguru, if you come yourself, then I will stick to worshipping you. So it's a benti from the Sikh. The benti is Maharaj, don't send somebody else that I might start worshipping that person. Send, come yourself, that way I'll stick to you. The Sikh's job is to stick to Waheguru. Now, that's the first thing. Waheguru, please come. But there's a second benefit of this, of asking for Waheguru to come themselves as well. Or Guru, same thing. Why do we ask Guru Sahib to save us ourselves, himself? Because, darshan bhi ho jane. If Guru is going to come and save us himself, at the same time, we'll get his darshan. Yeah? Two in one. Maharaj, I'm in trouble.
come and save me. If you come and save me, I get to see you as well. So a sikh is expecting. Now it may be that you get saved, but in that presence, it will be Guru's presence. Might not be able to see Guru Sahib, but that presence will be Guru's presence. We'll get blessed by it. Because when you meet Guru Sahib, when he comes next to you to help you, then effectively he's blessing you himself. So this is what the sikhs binti is ki Maharaj, Hamri karo, haath de racha, puran hoye, chit ki icha. And then again, because of the inner enemies, the sikh will say, Tavacha nan man rahe hamara. Guru Sahib, keep my mind at your feet. Let me not get distracted by kaam, krodh, lobh, mahankar, by lust, anger, pride, greed, and attachment. Let me stick next to your feet, which is basically sikhi. Let me stick to sikhi. So then, but it says, Hamre dust sabhe tum kaavo, aap haath de.

Mara says, Hamre dosht, dosht are your enemies. Hamre is mine. My enemies, Maharaj, sabay, tum kaavo. Kaavo means to destroy. So Maharaj, my enemies, all of them, destroy them, you destroy them. You yourself destroy my inner enemies and my outer enemies. We need both to get out the way. We can't win this world without our inner enemies being destroyed. Ki man jeete, jag jeet, and our outer enemies as well. Mara says na, iski raj bina nahi taram chale hain. Without being a ruler, without being free, Raja is free, we cannot have dharam as well. Righteousness will not rule in this world unless we are in charge. Khalsa Raj. The Mara says, Aap haath de mohe bachavo. Maharaj, you yourself, give me your hand and save me. Bachavo means to be saved. Bachavo is a very common Punjabi word. Bachalo, bachalo. But this time, Aap haath de mohe bachavo. There's a story, might have told it a few times before. There was a king, and he had a son, and he was talking to a rishi. And he was saying to the rishi is a famous, like a sage. He was saying, ki, look, I'm a rich king. Why do you say that if somebody becomes of Waheguru, if somebody becomes a saint, that God will save them themselves? So look, I got loads of people. Why doesn't God send one of his ministers? The rishi said, I'll show you this next day. I won't give you the answer now, but I'll tell you the answer in a couple of days. The next day, the king was going hunting. And as he was walking through the forest, he came up, he was coming back, and he saw a river. By the riverside, he saw his son. As he turned towards his son fell in the river. Now this king was frantic. His one son, the heir to his kingdom, was in the water. He ran over there. As soon as he could, he ripped off his armor, whatever he could, and he jumped into the water to save his son. As he got to the water, he realized it was a clay puppet. It was a puppet that had been floating there. He came out, and the rishi was there. He said to the rishi, what's this? This is a clay puppet, obviously made by you. And the rishi is sitting there smiling. And he goes on, dekho. When you saw your child fall into the river, why didn't you order one of your courtiers to go and save him? And he said, because I wouldn't trust him. Mera puttar hai, main aap aake unhe bachana hai ga. How would he have consoled himself if the other people had failed? He would never have forgiven himself. His Rani would never have forgiven him. He said, to make sure that my child is safe, I had to go in myself. So, ehi benti hai na, we're saying to our Guru, O Waheguru, hamre dosh sabay tum kaavo, aap haath de mohe bachavo. Save me with your own hand. Because then we're guaranteed as well, innit? If Waheguru puts their own kala in, if they put their power in, then we're guaranteed to be saved. If somebody else came along, they might not do it. Man kyon bairag karega satguru mera pura. My guru is perfect. My guru is complete. If my guru decides to save me, I will definitely be saved. But koi ho rajave? No guarantee. Our guru is guaranteed. So Maharaj says, Sukhi basa moro parivara. My parivar, my family, sukhi basa. Maharaj, may my family live in peace. Now everybody, especially people that are married, they will say this ardas all the time. Sukhi basa moro parivara. Let my family live in peace. But our guru is written this bani for us. So then we have to understand what that line means, because Maharaj is then completing it in the next line. They say, sevak sikh sabai kartara. My family, Maharaj's family is what? Sevak sikh. The Sikhs are their family. Appa, we are their family. We've been remembering the Char Sahibzade and the Shahidi. Yeah? So many programs last week, this week, next week. This is that time in 1604 when Guru Gobind Singh Ji's family in December time, in the cold, in Punjab, when the family was separated.
The elder two Sahibzade with Guru Gobind Singh Ji Maharaj. The younger two Sahibzade with Mata Gujri, and they were sold down the river by Gangu. We know what happened next. Chote Sahibzade, they were offered the chance to convert. They were tortured. Together the two brothers were so brave. 9 years old and 7 years old. Some people say 6 and 8. At that age, in front of that massive kingdom, the younger Shaheeds probably. And they were so brave. Together, the two of them embraced Shaheedi. To remind all of us that this is the children of Guru Gobind Singh Ji. That's how we should behave. They should be like our brothers and our idols. And then the elder sahibs are there. They went fighting in battle. Huh? And you know the Shaheedi in Chamkordi Gadi, after all the battles, only 40 were left. Surrounded by tens of thousands of people, they gave their Shaheedi as well. When we remember that time, and we think, Maharaj, Guru Gobind Singh Ji, when they found out Chote Sahibzade were Shaheed, their mother was Shaheed, they obviously knew about their sons, the older sons. In Dina, Guru Gobind Singh Ji was asked, how do you feel, Maharaj? Mata Jito Ji, Mata Ajit Kaur asked, where are the Chote Sahibzade? Where are the Vade Sahibzade? And Guru Maharaj says, ki for the sake of these children, I sacrificed my 4 children. Char mue ta kya hua jeevat kai hazar. Say, so what if 4 children died? Thousands more of my children are alive. Ek khalsaya. The khalsa is the Guru's own body. The khalsa is the Guru's children. Guru Gobind Singh Ji wanted 6. Sikhs, this is what they want. They don't want big buildings. They don't want what we think they want. Nice clothes, gold, cars. They don't want that. They want 6. If a Gurdwara is to succeed, the Gurdwara must invest in education. If the Panth is to succeed, the Panth must invest in education. By Guru Bhakti Singh, ek kita sikha na hun do din pehla, they released a video. They said the only thing lacking in our Panth is Katha, is Vichar, is Parchar. We haven't got a lack of anything else. We need Parchar. So Maharaj says, ki the Sikhs are my family. Sevak Sikh Sabai Kartara. Not just normal Sikhs, but the servants. We've talked about this before. A Sikh is a servant. Because only a servant can serve. Sare ni seva kar sakde. Roti pakani seva ni hundi. Sevak banke roti pakani seva hundi. It's a kind of mentality. To do seva, we must have no ego. To have no ego, you must have a master that you give your ego to. So the first step to become a servant is to have a master. If Guru Sahib is our master, then we can become his servant. And if we are his servants, then we can do seva. Otherwise, Maharaj says, which home seva na hovei. In home, in ego, we can't even do seva. Because what will happen then? We'll wash up some dishes, we'll make some roti, and we'll go home strutting. Ki main inni seva kiti, main bahut seva kiti. Ego is going to give us poison. That seva, we think is seva, is going to be poison unless we start off by taking on the mentality of a servant. Ki man beche satgur ke paas, tis sevak ke karj ras. The one who sells his mind to his guru, say, Maharaj, I belong to you, mere to kuch nahi ho raha. Tis seva ke karj ras. That servant's works come to fruition. Means when he invests that time to do seva, that seva becomes safal. Otherwise, it doesn't become safal, it becomes poison, it's ego. So we must start with the mentality of becoming a servant of our guru. Sukhi base moro parivara, sevak sikh sabai kartara. So Maharaj then goes on in that tuk. See, my family, Maharaj, protect my family, and then

Why are we reading this in four bits? It is a choppy. Choppy means four parts. And each of this is giving a message within itself. So you have to read it not in two lines, but in four lines. If you want to remember this part, try and do a breath and say four lines, then the next breath. You'll understand it better by reading it in four lines than in two lines. So Mara says, Mor cha nij kar de kariye. Nij kar, the word kar in Punjabi can mean hands. Yeah? So these two hands, Mara says, nij kar. Nij is own, like we said nijwal earlier. Own hand. It's the same thing as saying apne aap de hath naal. So mor cha, my protection, protect me. Nij kar de kariye. With your own hand, give me your own hand and protect me, Waheguru. And then, sab baran ko aaj sangariye. Baran is from the word bari, my enemies. So Maharaj, my enemies, sab, all of my enemies, ko aaj sangariye. Sangariye means to kill, aaj means today. Maharaj is saying, oh Waheguru, destroy all my enemies today. It's not tomorrow, day after, in a month's time. Honi kar do, isi waqt. Bani says na, ki I want to meet you so badly, Waheguru. Beg milo, jan karna bilamba. Don't take time, I want to meet you now. Our enemies are the ego, the lust, the pride, the anger, the greed. If we can destroy these enemies, isi waqt, this time we can meet Waheguru today. The only thing holding us away from Waheguru right now is our ego, our homme. We could be connected right now. It's not that hard. We're in the Sahasangat. Sangat. We're in Guru Granth Sahib Ji's Hazuri. We could be blessed with enlightenment straight away. If you look at the history of Buddha, Gautama Buddha, he searched his whole life for enlightenment. You know when he got it? When he sat under that tree and he said, I'm not leaving until I find you. He had a sagal dwar ko chhaad ke geho tohar do. I've given up now. Hon main kuch nahi karna. I want to find you today. And then in 40 days he achieved full enlightenment. Why? Because he gave up the ego. Said, I can't do it. I want it now. I'm not going to move. Bhai Guru Bhakti Singh is doing a similar sort of thing right now. He's taking his ego out of the situation. He's saying, I want now. Main aur kuch nahi karna. So we have to be thirsty as well. Very thirsty. Maharaj will talk about that afterwards. Because Maharaj says, Puran hoye hamari asa. Tor pajan ki rahe piyasa. Thirsty. Maharaj, I'm so thirsty, I want to meet you today. Let my desires be fulfilled. What is my desire? What's the main desire that we need? Tor pajan ki rahe piyasa. Piyasa means thirsty. Let me stay thirsty for your pajan. Pajan just means like kirtan. To sing your praises. Let me be thirsty to do your praises, Waheguru. Hondekho, in the world, what's the biggest problem that we have? People want to get into religion, but they haven't got the desire. I've met people, they say, you know what? I love Sikhi. I love the philosophy. I love hearing about gurus. But I just don't know what it is. I just don't know what it is. What's not making me do it? Have you met people like that? I've met people like that. You might have met people like that as well. Now, this is what they need, isn't it? They need pyaas. They need that thirst. So this is the bainti Waheguru Ji is saying to us, to do this bainti to Waheguru. Say to Waheguru, complete my desires, and the only desire I wish to have is to be thirsty to sing your praises. The day we lose that desire, na, we're in trouble. We're going to wake up, we're going to be like, ki feather, what's the point of doing part? Guru Sahib won't mind. Some people say this, he won't mind if I don't do my part. Guru Sahib knows. We're not doing part to please our guru. We're doing part because it's medicine for our disease of homme. Part is a prescription. Guru Sahib loves the sick. So Guru Sahib gives the sick part to do. Because Guru Sahib knows every human being has got the disease of homme. This is the medicine. You don't take the medicine to please the doctor. You take the medicine because you need it. So this is the thing that we need to have, is the pyaas. Ki Maharaj, I want to sing your praises. And hopefully one day, with Guru Sahib's kirpa, we'll be blessed
with that desire to sing his name. Because Maharaj said, Mangana, Manganika, Harjas, Gurte, Mangana. The highest desire, the best desire, is to ask for God's praises, to sing God's praises. Very few people in this world are thirsty to sing God's praise. Very few people. So those people that are blessed with that pyaas, make sure you keep it alive. If you haven't got it, ask for it. Ask for it. What is he saying? Mangana, manganika. The best thing to ask for is, can you make me thirsty to sing God's praise? If you haven't got it, ask for it. If you have got it, ask for it to stay alive. Yeah? Ask, ek ho na, puran hoye hamari asa, tor pajan ki rahe pyaasa. What we're going to do now is sing a bit of Simran, that we shall ask our Guru Maharaj, I want to sing your praises. Wahe, Guru. The word Wahe has got the wow in there. It's got the praise in there. Sifat Salaha. That's what we're asking for. Prayer and praise. Jisno Bakse, Sifat Salaha, Nanak, Paatshahi, Paatshah. The true kings of all the kings are those people in this Kaljug that can praise Waheguru and say Wah, Guru. Same thing, Guru and Waheguru. Don't distinguish. Wahe, Guru. Just to say, wow, you're so amazing, Guru. Look at how deep this Bani is, isn't it? We only covered eight lines so far. Two choppies. So, let's sing it together. Let's sing Waheguru. And there's a lot of Sangha there today. It's a great blessing. But the thing is, there's no point all this Sangha sitting here and us not all having the laha of having the Sangha. The laha is if we all sing together. The laha is if we all raise our voices and sing Waheguru properly. Let's not be strangers. Let's join together as a Sangha. Yeah? Khavo kharcho rale mele paai tot na aave vaddo jai. The power of the Sangha will be when we all sing together and we don't think about what's around us. We just sing.

0: We're not calling him. We need to stop saying Vaheguru and call Vaheguru. Say to yourself as well, stop just saying Vaheguru, call Vaheguru. Saddo. Maharaj says na, when you call him, he will answer. Suni pukar datar prabhu. When he hears your cry, he will send Guru to you. He will give you kirpa. So then Maharaj carries on.
1: Tumhe shad koi avar na tyaun, jo bar chahun so tum te paun. 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
0: leaving you Vaheguru, chhad means to leave. Tumhe chhad koi avar na tyaun. Oh Maharaj, make bless me with this thing, that I don't leave you and start remembering somebody else. We said earlier, innit? Why did we ask Maharaj ki tusi mainu aap? Why don't you come yourself and save me? Because if somebody else came, I might start leaving you and remembering them. So tumhe shard koi avar na tyaun. And then jo bar chahun so tum te paun. What bar means? A blessing. Var. So the thing that I want, the blessing that I ask for, the same Deh Shiva Barmoi hai. That blessing I ask for, let me get it from you directly. Let me not get it from somebody else. Now what's happening in our world nowadays is, we turn to our Guru last. We try everything else. We go here, there, everywhere. Even our own life, we'll go to our family, parents, everything first. But the last thing we'll do is ask our Guru. Maharaj is saying, jo bar chahun, so tum te paun. What I want, Maharaj, let me get it from you first. So the sixth first job is to ask Guru Sahib. Because dadda data ek hai. The one who gives is the one. Or ek hi rehna hai. The one gives. So ask him first. Dadda data ek hai, sab ko devanhar. He doesn't stop giving, but we don't ask him. We ask everybody else. Any chinta, we ask somebody else for help. Any pareshani, we ask somebody else for help. Any worries, any troubles, anything we need, we seem to ask other people first. Even in our panth, we talked about this before, we're looking for Guru's kirpa, Gur Prasad. Not BBC's prasad, not David Cameron's prasad, or Obama's prasad. We need Gur Prasad, our Guru's power. Let's invoke our Guru's power. Let's use the method given to us of Ardas, of Hukamnama, of Panch Pyari, of Gurmata. That's what we've been told. But very few Morche start with those five things. Those things that we need, the five Pyari. So Maharaj says, Tumhe chhad koi avar na tyaun, jo bar chahun, so tum te paun. Let me get it from you, Maharaj. Sevak sikh hamare tari hai. Now Guru Sahib is doing a bainti as well. What he wants, what does Guru Sahib want for us? Guru Gobind Singh Ji says this, what I want from you Maharaj is sevak sikh hamare tari hai. My servants, my sikhs, make them swim across this worldly ocean. Dekho, Guru Sahib is looking out for us. Hana? We should be looking out for each other as well. It's a family, we should be looking out for each other. We shouldn't be hoping that the other sikhs all drown and we swim across. Hana? We need to think of each other as a panth, as a family, working together. Sevak sikh hamare tari hai. Wishing well upon all the people that must, anybody. For us, sarvada pala is key. But especially, we shouldn't be cussing other sikhs as well. Maharaj says, sevak sikh hamare tari hai. Let them all swim across. Tarna means to swim. So tari, let them swim across from where we are now to your land. We want to go across the river. Let us not drown in the water. And then Maharaj says, chun chun satra hamare mari hai. Chun chun means the, you know, like if you got a pile of things, chun ke, you know, like even when you're doing dal and stuff, chunde hai, you know, you grab that little dana of whatever dirt. That means to take it out. Chun chun satra hamare mari hai. Take my enemies out. Kill my enemies. Mar do nanu. But with precision. Not just all of them. Jere mere asli enemy hai gain. My real enemies. We talked about this. Inner enemies, but also outer enemies. Why chun chun? When we look at the chote sahib wali shahidi, it's very

easy to fall into the trap that the Hindus did this to us. Gangu Brahmin sold us down the river. Suchanand Khatri was there, and he was saying to Wazir Khan, Ki mardo, kill them, they're children of a snake. He was the one that pushed it forward. He was a Hindu. Now you might start thinking, well, Anu, that's what the problem is. But then on the other side, you might say, well, the Muslims Wazir Khan killed, so we don't like Muslims. You might fall into that trap. You might say Wazir Khan was a guy, the executioner was a Muslim, so they're all to blame. Chon ni kare asi. We're just labeling everybody as our enemy. But if we look at the Hindu side, then who was the guy that came up to give them dud? Moti Ram Mehra. He came to give dud to the Chote Sahibzade, hai na? When they were in the Thanda Burj, when they were in the Kaur Tower. It was a Hindu that came to give them milk. That land was bought by a Hindu as well. Divan Todarmal bought that land the Chote Sahibzade were cremated on. He bought it, that little bit of land, by putting gold all over it. That was a price, they said. You have to cover the land with gold that you want to buy. And he bought a lot, nice big plot of land. He wasn't a conjuice. They just put a little bit of land, I'll just burn them here. No, he bought a nice bit of land to do the cremation, Chote Sahibzade ki, to do it properly, hai na? To saskar with a bit of izzat for who they were, children of Guru Gobind Singh Ji Maharaj. So we can't hate all the Hindus. The same time on the Islamic side, first chance to kill the Chote Sahibzade was given to Sher Muhammad Khan from Malher Kotla. He said, what kind of revenge is this? Sher Muhammad Khan's brother had been killed in the battle against Guru Gobind Singh Ji Maharaj. And this Wazir Khan thought it'd be a good thing to give the death of Chote Sahibzade to him. He said, I won't do this. This is not Islam. This is not righteousness to kill small children. Nabi Khan and Ghani Khan at that same time were transporting Guru Gobind Singh Ji Maharaj on their shoulders as Uchda Peer. The same person who was asked, Sayyid Inayat Khan was asked, ki, identify this person. Is it Uchda Peer? He knew Uchda Peer. He knew it was Guru Gobind Singh Ji. It wasn't Uchda Peer. But Sayyid Inayat Khan, a Sufi, said, nay, this is Guru Gobind Singh Ji Maharaj. So, chun satra hamare mariya sasanga ji, we must be very careful not to label a whole community because of the acts of one or two people. Or even hundreds or thousands of them. There's still millions more. So, chun, be very precise about who we're talking about. Chun satra hamare mariya. Know the enemy and then fight that enemy. Don't just fight the whole community. The Maharaj carries on to say, Aap haat de mujhe ubariye, marn kaal ka tras nivariye, hujo sada hamare pachha, sri astud ju kar yoho rachha. Aap haat de, aap, O Vaheguru, you haat de, give me your hand, haat his hand, give me your hand, mujhe ubariye. Ubariye means to save someone. So save me, Maharaj, with your own hand. Give me your hand and save me. Maran kaal ka tras nevariye. Why do we, Maharaj, say this next? Because we're all going to die. We all know we're going to die. We might not tell it to the kids. When we get a bit older, we all realize, one by one, everybody's in a queue. Sab koi aayi vaari hai. Everybody's in a queue. Sadi vaari aani hai. Pakkaya. 100% we're going to leave this earth. So Maharaj says, Maran kaal ka tras nivariye. Nivariye means to destroy. Maran kaal means, kaal here means time. The time of death, marna. Marna is to die. So that time of my death, maran kaal ka tras. Tras means fear. So my fear of my time of death. Now, we might be sitting here right now, not really that scared about our time of death. Some people are paranoid. They're scared all the time. Most of us aren't worried right now. We could be going outside and die outside. Who knows tomorrow morning we're going to wake up or not. But we're not worried about it right now. However, when that moment comes closer and closer, everybody panics. Most people panic. But the Gursikh, by Guru Sahib's kirpa, if that Gursikh has been waking up and doing his nitname, doing his simran or her simran, they've meditated, they've experienced naam. Now why am I bringing naam into this? Because when you experience naam, you experience your body separating from your soul. Simple gal hai ki, it's not
complicated. It's just a basic level of experience of Naam. You experience your soul. And you experience detaching from your body. So what will happen then is, you'll experience what death feels like. At the lowest level, that is what death is. The soul leaves the body. Mara says in Japji Sahib, Karmi aave kapda, nadri mokh dwar. By our previous actions, we've been blessed with this kapda. This human body is kapda. Now we don't feel scared when we take our clothes off, put new ones on the next day. We have no attachment to those clothes. Same way, we don't need to be attached to this body. But if we do Simran, we'll experience leaving this body, we'll experience ki ite kuch hai nahi. It's just kapda. The soul is forever. That's the point of doing Nitname and Naam. Maran kaal ka tras nevariye. This is what Guru Sahib is asking us for. To experience Naam, ki protect me Maharaj. At that moment of death, if we've never experienced death before, we will be scared. But those people that have experienced Naam, they know for a fact that Waheguru is true from their experience. They know for a fact that his body is a kapda. They will not be scared. Oh, to kehenge, Maharaj says, isn't it? The whole world was crying, Guru Tegh Bahadur Ji passed away. Hai, hai, hai, sab jag pe ho. Everybody was crying, Guru Tegh Bahadur Ji passed away. But jai, jai, jai sur lok. The people were happy that Guru Tegh Bahadur Ji is coming to them. In the same way, a Gursikh doesn't sit there getting scared about death. They say, ki chola, I'm going. You worry about yourself. Why are you crying for me? If you've done Naam, you're not going to go nowhere bad. You know where you're going to go. You're going to get respect in that court. But sometimes you might be crying for the people around you. Gursikh ro reha ki, you haven't done Naam. You're scared. But everybody's crying for them. They say, why are you crying for me? Guru Amar Das Ji Maharaj in Ram Kali Sad is a bani in Guru Granth Sahib Ji. Ram Kali Sad, their moment of their passing away, Jyoti Jyot, is written down for us. Now imagine sometimes we don't know what's inside Guru Granth Sahib Ji. In Rag Ram Kali, Bani Ko Sad, the actual time and what happened when Guru Amar Das Ji Maharaj passed away, Jyoti Jyot, that's written down for us by their great grandson. And he says at that time what happened, the whole world was sad, they said. All the family was sad. But Guruji said, don't cry after me. Sing Kirtan. Kirtan is songs of joy. Mara says, sing Kirtan after I go. There's no need to cry. I'm going with respect. Why should I cry? So Maran Kaal Ka Tras Nivariye Maharaj. Bless us with that now, because then Mara says, Hujo Sada Hamare Pachha. Hujo means, ki ho jao, become. Do this, Hujo, what? Pachha means helper. Sada Hamare Pachha. Always be my helper. Hujo Sada Hamare Pachha. Become my helper always. Sri Astuj Jo Karyo Racha. Sri Astuj. Sri means supreme. The supreme Waheguru we're talking about here. Sri Astuj. What does Astuj mean? As is like a kirpan. Like As Kirpan, Khando Khadag. Tuja means the banner. Nishan Sahib Kalo, our banner outside, our flag. So when we say Astuj, that means our Nishan Sahib has a kirpan on it. So that kirpan on that Nishan Sahib is obviously there right now. And that is God's banner. It's going to Waheguru. Waheguru, you are that being whose banner has the kirpan on it. Flag of the sword. Why does Maharaj's kirpan have that? Because that is, for us, God's power. God protects with the kirpan. And God themselves kills us. Mare rakhe eko aap. Manak ke kichna hi hath. He himself protects us. He himself destroys us. So the Sikh understands that death is written. Sikh understands that it's not anybody else killing me. It's Waheguru who's made this happen. It's their hukum. So let me not be scared of that time of death. Why is the kirpan mentioned the same time of death? Maran kaal ka tras nivariye. Because Maharaj is telling us that we're all going to die. And it's going to be Waheguru that makes it happen. It's their hukum. So don't be scared of that time of death. Accept it as a mitha pana. Because he will help you. If you stick next to him at that moment of time, then he will help you. Jamduts won't come for us. The angels of death will not come. Maharaj will aap. They will themselves come for us. So at that time of death, it's coming to all of us. We'll be blessed. And Maharaj says, Hujo sada hamare pacha sri astuj ju. Ju here means ji. Oh ji, Sri Astuju, Karyo, Racha. Protect me, Waheguru, at that time of my death.
Because we're all scared what's going to happen at that time. But if Waheguru is protecting us, so what's going to happen to us? Nothing. Jisno Sajan Raksi Dushman Kavan Bichar. Who's protected by Waheguru, by that beloved Waheguru, who can touch him? The Jamdus cannot. There's a Bani which comes up. Jai Sadhu Gobind Pajan Kirtan Nanak Neet Na Ho Na Tu Na Chute Hai Nikat Na Jaiye Dut. That Bani is Taram Raj saying this. That Bani, Guru Sahib is quoting what Taram Raj said to his helpers, the angel of death, the god of death. Taram Raj is talking to his minions. And he says, where the saints are meditating upon God's name, Jai Sadhu Gobind Bhajan, Kirtan Nanak Neet, where that Kirtan is going all the time, Na ho, I can't go there. Taram Raj can't come there. Na tu, you can't go there either. Nikat na jayo dut. Death cannot go there. Forever, evermore, the person will live on who lives in Kirtan. They won't suffer reincarnation. They will go on and live forever. Kirtan, singing praises, saying Waheguru, this will prevent the thing that we fear from ever touching us. Death will come, but not that kind of death that we have to come back again. We'll get the right kind of death. The whole world is scared of death. That's what Kabirji says, na? Everybody is scared of death, but not Kabirji. Because he knows what dying is. Yeah? Jis manne te jag dare, mere man anand, Kabirji says. The whole world is scared of dying, but to me it sounds like bliss. Because marne hi te paiye puran paramanand. Because when we leave this body, then we can merge back with Waheguru, if we're blessed to sing his praises while we're alive. Otherwise, it's going to be background again. And who knows if we're going to get the human body. We're lucky right now to have the human body. Let's make use of it. Sare aankho, Waheguru. Waheguru. Waheguru. Waheguru. Waheguru.

So Maizi Kirpa, we've got down to the fifth. Well, next time we'll try and speed up a little bit. Only got through the first five padas, but it's important to look at the concepts behind Bani. It's kind of like, we can understand the lines very quickly, it's in simple Punjabi, but the concepts behind are really important, because that's what Vichar means. Vichar means to take that Bani and make it 3D. Look at it and see why Maharaj used this word, why they used that word. Make it 3D so we can experience the ras of it. I'm sure I've made loads of mistakes in that. Please forgive me. I'm only learning just like you are. We'll continue making mistakes. You, the Sahasangha, can bless that we carry on, that I carry on walking this path of Sikhi, being able to explain Bani to other people in what limited understanding that I do have. So, Deo Sajana Si Sriya, Jo Hove, Sahib Siyo Mail, Pula Chukha Dikhyan Bakshin Ji, Gaj Gaj Ke Fateh Akhni Ji, Vahe Guru Ji Ka Khalsa, Vahe Guru Ji Ki.

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They say we're behind you, we're with you all the way. But it's also in the back, when they backstab you, then you wonder, are they really with you? Hana? We've been going through the Amrit Di Baniya. You started off with Japji Sahib, then Jab Sahib, then Taupar Sahib Swayye, then Chope Sahib, and obviously after that it's going to be Anand Sahib, and then Lehra Sahib, and then Kirtan Soila. So obviously we have to discuss the Bani and explain to Sangat what it means. We can't hide from explaining the meaning of Chope Sahib. That doesn't make any sense. So this is an important Bani. It makes Amrit. If it makes Amrit, then we should understand it. On Deko, people will say, look, take Amrit, take Amrit. The biggest prachar of Amrit, I think, is to explain the Bani that goes into making the Amrit. If you can explain to somebody how that, what is inside the Amrit, the meaning of that Arth, then surely they're going to be inspired. I want to drink that Bani. Maaj ke na ki khavo, kharcho, rale mile pai, tot na aave, vad ho jai. When we understand the meaning of the Bani, when we understand how powerful it is, obviously we want to be blessed to have it inside us, in the way that Guru Sahib has prescribed it to us, as Amrit. But lots of people talk about the Amrit. We're saying, look, we're going to leave it to you guys to make the choice if you want to drink, have it or not, but let's explain the meaning of it. You know? When we look at the story of Chamkor, when we look at what happened in those days, one important sakhi comes to mind. Guru Gobind Singh Ji Maharaj, in Chamkor di Gadi, when their jung was going on, Nabi Khan and Ghani Khan, one of the brothers was inside the fort with Guru Gobind Singh Ji, one of the brothers was outside. The brother outside said, come out, I'll help you come out. And Guru Gobind Singh Ji was then given the hukam by the Panj Pyare. The Panj Singh said, hukam ki Maharaj tu si jao. Maharaj said, nahi, I'm not gonna go. He said, Maharaj, please, benti ki tu si jao. And Guru Gobind Singh said, no, let's all be shaheed here. Maharaj said, let's all be shaheed. But Pai Daya Singh said, Maharaj, nahi. He said, Maharaj, you can make many more like us, but we can't make one like you. ਤੁਸੀਂ ਸਾਡੇ ਵਰਗੇ ਹਜ਼ਾਰ ਹਜ਼ਾਰ ਬਣਾ ਸਕਦੇ ਹੋ ਮਹਾਰਾਜ, ਪਰ ਅਸੀਂ ਤੁਹਾਡਾ ਵਰਗਾ ਇੱਕ ਗੁਰੂ ਗੋਬਿੰਦ ਸਿੰਘ ਹੀ ਬਣਾ ਸਕਦੇ। ਮਹਾਰਾਜ ਨੇ ਬੇਨਤੀ 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Yeah, people who are the sevadars, they are sevadars. Everybody else, me, not one it in this gurdwara belongs to anybody. It belongs to guru. Theek hai na? All of us are servants of our guru. No one gets to decide what happens without consulting the sangat first. That's how it should be. The maryada has gone out of our panth, to be honest, but we should bring it back in. Ki sangat is the guru, guru is the sangat. So going on through, last time we got through to the fifth pada of Chope Sahib. Maharaj says, very beautiful, Guru Gobind Singh Maharaj says, Aap haath de mujhe ubariye, marn kaal ka tras nivariye. Hu jo sada hamare pachha, sri astuj ju kariyo racha. He said, oh Vaheguru, you give me your hand and save me. Protect me, save me. But one thing, let me not be fearful. When the time of my death comes, because it's gonna come to everybody, innit? Itni hai ga koi itte baitha hai ga. No one, let there be no plekha ki main nahi marna, hai na? Everybody knows maran kaal to aana hi hai. But let's not be scared at that time. Maran kaal ka tras, the fear, nivariye. Destroy that fear of my time of death. Then Maharaj, hujo sada hamare pacha, be always, you be my hujo, becomes tusi bano, sada hamare pacha, my supporter, my helper. And then, sri astu ju, or ji, ju he means ji, sri astu ji, kariyo,
Racha. O Vaheguru, you are Astuj, Sri Astuj. And last time we talked about Astuj means that your Tuja, your banner, thoda, your flag outside, like we have a Nishan Sahib, your Nishan Sahib has got the Us. Us means Kirpan. Us Kirpan Khando Khadag. So Vaheguru's banner is that banner with a sword on it. We talked about this last time. Why is Maharaj's banner the one with the sword? Because Vaheguru is that power of the Kirpan. The Kirpan can protect you and the Kirpan can kill you. Yeah? And Vaheguru has that same power. He protects us, but he destroys us as well. So we have to learn to understand that he's not what we think. We project ourselves. He's always just going to protect me. But we also have to understand that he's the one who's going to come for us as well at the end. You know? Now if we are blessed, then we don't, our body might die, but our soul will go on. Otherwise, we won't get blessed. If we didn't do the work, then our body will die and the soul will get into the hands of Jamdut. It's up to us to make the start to save ourselves. But Maharaj says very clearly, Sri Astuj, Mare Rakhe Eko Aap Manak Ke Kich Nahi Hath. It's all in his hands. So he is the Sri Astuj. In fact, in this Shabad, Maharaj will go on to describe Vaheguru as Kaal. Kaal. That Vaheguru, you are death itself. You protect me, Pritapala, but also the Kaal, the one who kills me. Because this Bani, we haven't discussed so far, we talked about what Benti is, we talked about how a Sikh does Benti. One thing we haven't talked about is the power of this Bani about Bir Ras, the warrior spirit. You see, this Bani is not just a Bani of Benti, it's also a Bani that gives us that fearlessness that the Sikhs need. It's a Bir Ras Bani. It's meant to make us strong. It's meant to give us fearlessness. Because you need the mentality of a warrior. Bir Ras. Bir means warrior, Ras means flavor, or actually emotion, warrior emotion. So what kind of emotion does a warrior need to succeed? And if we look at our history, one thing is very clear, the warrior needs to have no fear. Nirpo, nirpo hona. Maharaj has given us his bani to take away the fear. Same thing, maran kaal ka tras nevariye. Because when you're facing that battlefield, when we can dream about those times, we can watch a 300 or whatever, get all pumped up. But when you're standing on this side, and on that side is a whole bunch of guys with kirpans, yeah, and they're not nice soft ones, they're sharp ones, and you know that all they want to do is kill you with it, and you've got one in your hand, and that's the reckoning day, innit? Yeah, who knows by the end of today, who's going to be alive, who's going to have all their body parts on them, who's going to be missing an arm or a leg, who's going to be dying. That moment, utthe fir bahut dar honda hai. Yeah? It's do or die time, isn't it? And what does Guru Gobind Singh Ji want at that time? Does he want the Sikhs to give up and run off? Nahin. So the Sikhs are going to read this bani. They're going to say, Maran kaal ka tras nivariye. They're going to say, Vaheguru, please bless me. At this time, let me be fearless. Everybody's going to die, but let me die for my Guru. Let me not chicken off and run home and die with my family surrounding me, always regretting that day when I could have died with honor. The surma is their haq to die in the battle. That's their right. That's their honor that they can earn. We needed fearlessness at that time. We also need focus. This bani provides a lot of focus. It's very hypnotic. People can do it many, many times a day. You can read this bani because it's that supreme focus. You're facing somebody else. You got no time to think about ki flane kar vich dudu rahega, tera fir ma moh gaya and anything else. All you're thinking about is that shasta is going to come towards me. If I don't move out of the way, it will kill me. That supreme focus is what is needed as well. And it sharpens the mind. Many people have described being on the battlefield and they've said, I felt like time had slowed down. Why? Because the senses become extremely sharp, extremely keen. And this is the kind of focus that this Shabad gives you. People have read this Bani, they read it so many times, when they're reading it, they're going through it at super speed. You can read this Bani super speed in your head, and you can feel like you're in a battlefield. You see, Guru Gobind Singh Ji Maharaj is the light of God upon the earth. Rajan Raj, Paanan Paan, Devana Dev, Upama Mahan,
That's their power. When they write this bani for us, they're actually like an alchemist. You know, the alchemist is aiming is to make metal into gold. Well, Guru Gobind Singh Ji is taking the soft Sikh, who's become so naram from Rani Japji Sahib, that the Sikh is saying, everything is akhna jor, chupena jor, jorna mangana dena jor. The Sikh has become so soft, the Maharaj says, now I need to make him sharp as well. I have to bring him back. Sant Sipahi. They made us into sons, they made us so soft, which inni daya hagi hai, inni nimrata hagi hai, they want to serve the world. But now Guru Gobind Singh Ji needs that person to stand up and become focused as a warrior. So then they got to give him something to fill him up with Biras as well. Warrior. So then that person, when they read this bani, they are like an alchemist, Guru Gobind Singh Ji. They're giving us this alchemy, that if you read this bani, you say the words, you don't always have to sing it very nicely, you see, Chope Sahib, na? It's not always something like, Marana kaal ka tras nivariye. You can sing this with a bit of josh. Yeah? Nothing wrong with singing it nicely. Yeah, there's all YouTube versions of it, but sometimes you can sing it with a bit of biras. When you sing it with biras, your hair will stand up and you'll be feeling the battlefield right there and then. Hana? Josh char janda hai ga. Josh and hosh is what we need. Hosh hove ki, what are we doing? But at the same time, josh bhi hove. You need both bani bana and josh and hosh. Somebody who's got too much josh with not enough hosh, they're gonna make mistakes. They got too much power, not enough thinking, it can go wrong. But at the same time, they got too much hosh, but not enough josh, then they won't do anything. So Guru Sahib is going to give us this experience. Ki phala Japji Sahib, fir Jab Sahib, fir Sraye, but then get some Chopi Sahib in there. And just before you bubble over with too much Chopi Sahib, fir Anand Sahib, calm you off. Yeah. So every day you experience a little bit of Biras, and then every day you bring yourself back down to Anand Paya Meri Mai. And then guess what? In the evening, Maharaj repeats it again. Again you feel that josh, and then again you go back to Anand Sahib. If you leave yourself at Chope Sahib and don't do Anand Sahib afterwards, you feel the difference. You will feel the difference in yourself. There's loads of Biras Bani. This is just one soft Bani given to us. Of all the Biras Bani, this is the softest one. Yeah? It's daily dosage, isn't it? Your daily dosage was really high, then we'd find it hard. We'd find it hard. And then the Hung Sings, they read this Bani, but they read a lot more Okhiya Baniya, yeah? Which are much more Biras, like Chandi Diwar and Akal Ustad and other things like that. Yeah, Ogardanti. These are all Bani's trying to give even more Biras, because they need it more. But the average Sikh still needs to have a little bit. And this is the Binti Chope part for us. Because you could sing, Aapahad de mujhe ubariye maran kaal ka tras nivariye hujo sada hamare pacha sri asdujjo kariyo racha. You read this part like that, all the way through. You're going to be looking for fighting. You're going to be like that. And then you're going to need to have an ansaib straight after. Like you need medicine. Usi waqt, go straight onto an ansaib. And then by the time you finish an ansaib, then you're ready to face the world back to how you were before when you started out. Because Maharaj is going to, like an alchemist, yeah? He will take you and take you on a journey throughout this part. Fill you up with biras. So we should read it. We should read it because it will give us that power and the passion. We need to be focused, we need to be fearless, we need to understand the Benti is to my Guru, the Guru Sahib will be by our side, Guru Sahib will protect us in that battle. Yeah? And that faith comes from reading this Bani and saying to Guru Sahib, Tusi kirpa karo and save me right now. And then also, many people have talked about that suddenly they found some strength from somewhere. They talked about people on the end, suddenly they got superhuman strength. That comes from our reserves. But the reserves are Guru Sahib's kirpa as well. Guru Sahib can open up. Bhai Bajitar Singh, son of Bhai Mani Singh, he had to face off a drunk elephant with shastras all over him. That's what they would do. They would get these elephants drunk and they would send them into the enemy army. They would be whacking their trunks, their legs, their tails. Everything was covered in weapons. So they could just kill people. Bhai Bajitar Singh was told by Guru Gobind Singh Ji Maharaj, go and face off that big elephant. Bhai Bajitar Singh, by the way, was not some strapping 7 foot tall thing, yeah? He was quite short. He's like 5 foot. And the people were like, Bhai Bajitar Singh, I'll see you later. Tell you fateh hogi, that's it. Bhai Bajitar Singh had Vishwas on his Guru. Because Guru Gobind Singh gave him a thapi.
And from where he got the reserves to throw that barcha and kill the elephant with one blow. That's by Vijitra Singh's. Yeah? So Maharaj can do kirpa. Hu jo sada hamare pachha. Be my helper. And then, Sri Astujo Kariyo Racha. And also, we have to be vicious in battle. Somebody with biras has got viciousness inside them. You might think, well, that's not nice. Yeah, it's not nice. Battle is not a nice environment to be in, yeah? No one wants to be in battle. But if you're going to be in battle, you might as well be vicious and win. Rather than come home saying, I was too soft and I got killed. Koi fayda nahi. Mara says, be vicious in battle, like a crocodile. The word nihang, one meaning of a nihang is crocodile. Yeah? Vicious. Crocodile will not let go. It might die, but it won't let go. And he keep on doing it until he finishes. So, Maharaj has blessed us with this bind to give us a bit of viciousness, what we need in a war environment. With the sixth pada, Maharaj says, Rakh le ho mohe rakh nahare, sahib sant sahaye pyare, deen band dushtan ke hanta, tum ho puri chaturdas kanta. Maharaj says, Rakh le ho mohe rakh nahare. Raakh leho is like a benti. Straight away you're exactly using a Raakh leho. Save me. Raakh leho. Who? Mohe Rakhnahare. Save me, my protector. Rakhnahare means the protector. Raakh leho. Save me, O my protector. Sahib Sant Sahaye Pyare. You are my master, Sahib. Not only my Sahib, you are Sant Sahaye. You are that person who always is with his saints. Those who namaskar to you, you namaskar to them. Those who follow you, you follow them. Bhai Gurdashi says, Gobind Pao Pagat Da Bhuka. The Gobind, the Waheguru, he loves his Pukha for Pyar. So Maharaj says, Sahib Sant Sahaye Pyari. O Waheguru, you are my Pyara, you are my Master, you are my Beloved, and you always, always are with your saints. Baba Hanam Singh from Rampur Khere, he was in America, and he said, Maharaj says, Gur mere sang sada hai nale. He was thinking that furna aya dimag vich, he matha take to Guru Granth Sahib Ji. As he sat up, Guru Gobind Singh Ji was with him there. Maharaj said, I'm with you. He goes, wow. He bowed down again to Guru Granth Sahib Ji, he sat up again, and Guru Gobind Singh Ji was around every single person there. Nearly every single person. And they said, Maharaj, what's this? Maharaj said, every single Sikh who follows my rahat, taken Amrit, follows Marahat, I am with him or her all the time. Because they become a Guru Wala, innit? To become a Sikh, to take Amrit is to become Guru Wala. Your head belongs to him. So Marahat said, if your head belongs to me, then I'm with you all the time. You don't have to be high avasta wale Sikh. You just follow his routine, he's with you all the time. So Marahat says, Sahib Sant Sahaye Pyare. Then they say, Deen Band Dushtan Ke Hanta. Deen Band. Band means to help someone, to protect. Deen Band. You support those that are poor, Dushtan ke hanta. And you destroy the enemies. Dushtan ke hanta. Hanta means to destroy. So Maharaj, you are Deen Band, Dushtan ke hanta. Same as saying Gareeb Nivaj. Yeah? Same meaning. And then they say, Tum ho puri chaturdas kanta. Tum ho, you are. Just like you, tum ho sab rajan ke raja, yeah? Tum ho puri chaturdas. Puri here means the city or the land. Chaturdas means 14. Because das is 10, chatur is 4. Chaturdas is the other way around. So 4, 10, 14. So this means, in the old days, they used to have this saying. Doesn't mean that there's 14 worlds. Patala, patala, lakh, agasa, agas. But they're using terms that are common. Chaturdas means the 14 worlds, the 7 heavens and the 7 hells, meaning everything. Tum ho puri chaturdas kanta. Kanta means the Lord. In fact, it can mean husband as well. Husband, but the word husband, kanta here, is about being a master, the Lord. Tum ho puri chaturdas kanta. You are the Lord of all the 14 worlds, you are the master of all 14 worlds, you're the master of everything, Maharaj. So Maharaj carries on. Kaal paaye Brahma Bapatara, Kaal paaye Sivju Avatara, Kaal paaye Karbisan Prakasa, Sakal Kaal ka kiya Tamasa. Tamasha. Let's start with that one.
Mana says this is tamasha of whom? Kaal. Kaal has made this tamasha. Kaal here now means Waheguru. Yeah, just like we call him the giver, we can call him the destroyer as well. Kaal. So Mara says, Waheguru, this is your game. Sakala kaal ka kiya tamasha. All this world is a big game made by Waheguru. Guru Gobind Singh says, main ho param purakh ko dasa, dekhan ayo jagat tamasha. This tamasha is made by Waheguru. Good and bad. Good versus evil. Sikhs versus, you know, the adharmi people. What's going on in the whole world is a big tamasha made by Waheguru. Mara says, Kaal Pae Brahma Bapatara. Kaal Pae means that by Waheguru's hukam, Kaal made the hukam and this happened. So Kaal Pae is like going to tell you what happens. By Waheguru's hukam, this happened. Kaal Pae Brahma Bapatara. Brahma was created. So by Waheguru's hukam, Brahma was created. The world used to think that Brahma made the world. Maharaj is saying, nahin. Kaal, Waheguru, made Brahma. And then Brahma then made the world. He, like, my kids might say, my mom made me food. But they don't know that the power in the mother and the food came from Waheguru. So initially we start thinking that this person did it. But as we get a bit wiser, we realize it wasn't that person. I'll give you a quick analogy. Christmas just came past, na? Some present mile sake? Were you good children? Santa came around. Sometimes Santa comes in the form of that delivery man. Huh? Somebody orders it. If I want to get my friend a present, I'll go on Amazon, order it. And then it will get gift wrapped and it get delivered. Now the thing is, who gave it to the person? The postman. Do they thank the postman? Yeah, they do. They say thanks. But they don't think the postman gave it to them. Then the box is from Amazon. Tikana? Do they thank Amazon for that gift? Nay. Because Amazon wouldn't give it to you unless someone paid for it. Then they find out this is what the gift is. Let's say it's something made by Samsung. Are they going to thank Samsung for making that thing? No, because Samsung didn't give it to them either. So who will they thank in the end? The person who's got the card and they're saying, to flana flana, from flana flana. Yeah? That's the person who's actually ultimately responsible for giving that gift, isn't it? But the problem is the world is like this. The world starts off by thinking, I got the gift from the postman. I should thank the postman. You might get some more surti and realize that the gift is from Amazon. You might thank Amazon. Then you might start thinking, oh no, it's from the thing itself, the company that made this. Nay. Who is it all from? Dada data ek hai, sab ko devanahar. He is the one who gives. Dende totna avagi. Never stops giving, aganat pare pandar. So we have to understand who it all comes from. That's why it says, Kaal Pai Brahma Bapatara. Brahma was made by Waheguru and he was given a job. Don't forget the one who made him. Kaal Pai Sivju Avatara. Sivju hai, ju means against ji. Shivji was made by the hukam of Waheguru as well. Yeah? He was created, and so people started to worship him by mistake. But they didn't worship the one who made him. People that worship Shiva should realize ki Kaal Pai Brahma Bhaptara, Kaal Pai Sivju Avatara. He became as avatar, but he's not an avatar of God. He came down as a being made by God. Then, Kaal Pai Kar Bisan Prakasa. Kaal Pai, by the hukam of Waheguru, Kar was created Bisan Prakasa. Bisan here means Vishnu. Vishnu was created, Prakash Hoya. Loads of temples in India to Vishnu, loads of temples to Shiva, not many to Brahma. Because Brahma apna kam karke khatam beh gaya hon. He created, he sat down and he goes, I'm not going anymore. And Shivji is going to destroy you, so you're scared of him. And Vishnu is going to give you food, so we want to say thank you to him. People started to do temples depending upon what they wanted. But actually, there's only one. Ek hi kaal akaal sada hai. There's only the one that made everything. So Maharaj is reminding us of this. Sakal akaal ka kiya tamasha. It's all Waheguru's tamasha. This game is made by him. Now some people are going to say, why did he make the game? Why not just have the box come to us from God direct?
Why do we have to figure out that it didn't come from the postman? Then we have to figure it didn't come from the company. Why not just have it saying from God? Let's imagine another routine here. We make food at home. We don't know where the food comes from. Imagine now, every day in the morning, you open your door and breakfast came down for you. Yeah? It said, from God, your breakfast turned up to your door. Just imagine that world, that every day, you open your door and there was a food. Now it was proof that the food came from God. Balance, you go, okay, no man, I made the food. I went to Sainsbury's, I bought it, and then I cooked it. But now you want proof that it came from God. Let's say it just came to your door outside, you know? Imagine if that was how it was started from the very beginning. Hamesha NG Honda. We never cooked food for ourselves. Or whatever you wanted just turned up directly from God. What kind of life would that be? Don't say it'd be sweet. It wouldn't be. It'd be weird. Kuch ki karna hai ga? Who's gonna order different flavors from the very beginning? What flavors were there? People never would have bothered to make different flavors. Yeah? No, because they would have just opened, they would have come down. That kind of zindagi would be beswad. Beswad means it wouldn't have no flavor to it. It's good to go out there and do something. Makes us feel like we're actually doing something, but actually, it's all from Him. People want proof of God. They say, how come I can find proof of dinosaurs, but I can't find proof of God? Somebody said this in the channel the other day. He said, that proves to me how amazing God is. I can't even find proof of Him. Yeah? I thought, spin it on its head. So look, it's easy to find proof of something which is there, but imagine something which is everywhere and you still can't find it. That's even more amazing. Yeah? God is so amazing, adrist hai. Waheguru is invisible. You cannot find Him. No matter how hard you try, tusi labh nahi sakde. Huh? He's that amazing. He created this whole thing, everything He made, and yet invisible. Can't smell Him, can't see Him, nothing. That's even more amazing, something that was just obviously there. You know? There's much more to go into this analogy. I'll make a video sometime. The point is that Maharaj has made Himself invisible, and yet He is visible. Yeah? He is visible because we can experience Him. By doing Naam Japana, we can experience Him. Sari Akho Waheguru. Waheguru. Waheguru. Waheguru. Waheguru. Waheguru. Waheguru. Waheguru. Waheguru. Waheguru. Waheguru. Waheguru. Waheguru. Waheguru. Waheguru. Waheguru. Waheguru. Waheguru. Waheguru. Waheguru.

Guru Tegh Bahadur Ji Maharaj, father of Guru Gobind Singh Ji Maharaj, says, Jo sapna ar pekhna, aise jag ko jaan, in me kach sa cho nahi, nanak bin pagwaan. Maharaj says, like a dream, or a play, a natak, that's how real this world is. In me kach sa cho nahi, there's nothing true in this world, apart from Waheguru. So Maharaj is telling us, this is a game. Yeah? Sakal kaal ka kiya tamasa. Sakal means sagal, everything. These Brahma, Vishnu, Mahesh, they are not just the only ones. There's millions of them. There's millions and billions of these people that Maharaj has created. Every universe, every universe has one. And the universe is Beyant, multiverse. Then Maharaj carries on saying, Javan kaal jogi sevkiyo, Ved Raj Brahma Jyothiyo, Javan kaal sab lok savara, Namaskar hai tahe hamara. Javan kaal. Javan means that ohi kaal, Javan kaal. That one that Waheguru destroys, Mahakal, Javan kaal jogi sivkiyo. Here jogi and Shiv are joined together. Because Shiva is often shown as a yogi. If you look at Shiva, he's got blue skin. He's had himself, you know, with that bibhut on him. And he's often shown like a yogi. He's got that sort of loincloth around him. He's up in the mountains doing bhakti. So Shiva is seen as one of the primal yogis. And most of the yogis will say, we come down from his lineage. They even have jata. Sometimes you see Shivji's picture and he's got dreadlocks. So Maharaj says, Javan kaal jogi sivkiyo. That Waheguru, ohi kaal, made yogi, the yogi Shiva. Then, Ved Raj Brahma Jyothiyo. At the same time as the spiritual traditions of yogis were started through Shiva, Maharaj also made the spiritual traditions of the Vedas. Why? Because Brahma was given the hukam of speaking out the Vedas. Yeah, Javan kaal Ved Raj. Why is Brahma called Ved Raj? Because he's the one who made the Vedas. Ved here means Ved, Raj means a king. So the one who made the Vedas, Ved Raj Brahma Ju Thiyo, that they created him as well. Javan kaal sab lok savara. That Mahakal, that one Waheguru who is the death of a soul, he sab lok savara. He's made, sablok here means everything, all the worlds. Sablok savara, he's made them beautiful. Everything we see around us that's so beautiful is made by them. Javanakar sablok savara. Maharaj says, Namaskar hai tahe hamara. Maharaj says, I bow to that one kaal who made everything beautiful, who's made everything that we have. Water, earth, fire. When you go to a beautiful place in the world somewhere, na, and it reminds you of Rabb, Utthe Maharaj kehne ki, look at this. Maharaj has made this world so beautiful. Namaskar hai tahe hamara. The one who made all of this, not Brahma, not Shivji, but the one who made them, the one who gave the hukam for all of these people, I bow to that person alone. This is the point of Sikhi, ki ek hai, sahib mera eko hai pai, eko hai. Bow to the one who made everything. The sher drinks water from the top. Everybody else drinks downstream, but the lion goes to the top of the stream, at the source. That's what they say in Punjabi. So for us, we go to the source, to the one. We don't drink from anywhere else. So Maharaj carries on to say this. Namaskar hai tahe hamara. I only bow down to that one kaal, Mahakal. This Mahakal word comes up many times in Bani. Don't think it's a bit weird. It's just another way of saying Maharaj, Mahakal, the great destroyer. The Maharaj says, Javan kaal sab jagat banayo, Dev dai jachan upajayo, Aad ant eke avtara, Soi guru samjiho hamara. Maharaj says, Javan kaal, that kaal, sab jagat banayo. He made, he or she, male or female, my guru has got no gender that we can understand. Maharaj says, Javan kaal sab jagat banayo. Jagat means the world. Like Guru is Jagat Guru. He made everything.
Maharaj made everything. Dev dat chachan upajayo. Dev means devas, the demigods. Just talked about three of them, but there's more than three of them. There's many, many of them. 30 crore. To what is that? 330 million, that is. 30 crore. Yeah? That's how many different devi devta there are, they say. Basically, it's bayant. There's one for everything. But all of them come from the one. So Maharaj is explaining to us that these things exist. Sikha, when you go into the world, there's going to be people that worship many, many things. Don't start getting all unguarded and saying, oh, you guys are totally lost. Such thing does not exist. Because uthe bhi galti hai ki hai. If you start saying these things don't exist, then what are you saying? The Bani is talking about them, that they're lies. No. They exist, but they come from the one. So there's no point worshipping them. Worship the one. Namaskar hai, ta hai hamara. Maharaj says, Javan kaal sab jagat banayo. Dev dat jachan upajayo. Dev he means the devi devte. Dat he means the demons. Some people doubt the demons even exist. Maharaj telling us that they do exist and they were made by the one. Dev dat jachan. Jachan he means the yakshas. There's rakshas and there's yakshas. The yakshas with jachan are basically like nature spirits. You know, they live in the trees. They're kind of like semi, they're not demons and they're not devi devte. They're like somewhere in between. They're just another space species of beings. But they live in the forest, in the water, and in trees and stuff like this. So nature spirits. Maharaj says, Ad ant eke avatara. They say, Maharaj, you made all these things, but from the beginning to the end, there's only ever been one true incarnation of you. There's only ever been one true incarnation of you, Vaheguru. No one else has come close. No one else has come like you. And what does Maharaj say is the true incarnation of Vaheguru? Soi Guru Samjiho Hamara. From the beginning, all these Devi Dev, they have been there. Dants have been there. The Jachan have been there. But only Guru has come down as the avatar of the One. Some people find that hard to stomach. They find that, what are you talking about now? No, Bani is very clear that the One decided that the tide had to be changed. The world had come from Satyug to Treta, Dwapur and Kalyug, and now it's on the way back. And Guru Nanak Dev Ji Maharaj has come as a solution. Kalataran Guru Nanak Aya. Bani will say very clearly, Aap Narayan Kalatar Jagvich Parvaryo. Aap pe aya. Aap pe, he's come himself this time. Soi Guru Samjiyo Hamara. It's not to say we're hankari, we walk around saying that, oh, you guys are all fake. That's not the way that we work. But we know who our Guru is. Aap pe aya Vaheguru. Himself he's come down to tell the earth what the way to live is. Where is there anything in this world? To see, grab anybody. You know, there's loads of Sikhs out there that from Punjabi families, let's say they're Sikhs, they're atheists and stuff. They won't engage in conversation most of the time. Darde hai gaye. When you talk to some of them, I've got them in my family as well, they're scared of engaging in conversation because once you grab them in conversation and you ask them a couple of questions, they're trapped. Because the truth of Sikhi is so blatant. It's so blatant, no one can doubt it. They escape the conversation. Oh, I can't be bothered. No, any source now. But if you grab them and you say to them, tell me one thing, show me 10 people in history that have done anything like the gurus. Even 10 leaders who've stayed consistent. That the 10th one would put the writings of all the 9 and then not even put his writings in Guru Granth Sahib Ji. Just show me 10 people that changed the world like our gurus changed the world. From 1100 to 1300, nothing had different. There was not much change in India. From 1300 to 1500, there was not much change in India. But from 1500 to 1700, India was totally changed. Kyo bhai? Because Guru Nanak had come upon the earth. Huh? Guru Nanak had changed the history of India. Kyo? Sohi Guru Samjiyo Hamara. He's come down himself, innit? Maharaj is the light of Akal Purakh Vaheguru. They are Bani telling us straight off. Ki Jagataran ko avatar banayo. The Guru Arjan Dev Ji has come to save the world, so he's taken on the form of Guru Nanak, because why Guru's come down? Satgur vich aap rakhyon kar pargat aak sunaya. God has placed himself in Satgur and made it visible to everybody.
Guru Sahib is the light of God. Ad ant eke avatara, soi guru samjeho hamara. Guru Sahib is the light of Waheguru. So I was going to bring a shabad there, a couple of shabads just to reinforce that point from Bani. Mara says, Gur ki mehma kya kaha? Gur ki mehma kya kaha? Gur vivek sat sar. Guru is the ocean of truth. Then, oh aad jugadi jugo jug, pura parmesar. He is aad and jugad. Aad ant.

and has made his form that was nirankar into akar. What could not be seen has now become seen. Nirankar, akar, jyot jag mandal karyo. The light has come all over the earth. The Maharaj carries on. Now that I found out my guru is that light, my guru, Guru Gobind Singh Ji Maharaj, is the light of Waheguru, what do I do next? Maharaj says, Namaskar tis hi ko hamari. I bow down to him then. Namaskar tis hi ko hamari. I only bow down to him, then no one else. There's no point coming here and then popping down to the mandir and then maybe popping into some other place to matha take as well. If you picked your guru, pick your guru and stick to him. If you dig in 10 places for 10 hours each, or in one place for 100 hours, you find more in that one place. If you want to follow Sikhi, then dig in that one place. Don't wander around. Namaskar tis hi ko hamari. Only bow down to him. Sakal prajaj in aap savari. You Waheguru, you make savar all the parja. Parja means the people. You make everybody beautiful. You make everybody, you bless us with qualities. What qualities? Sivakan ko sivagun sukdiyo. Satran ko palamo badkiyo. Sivakan. Sivakan means sevak. Sevaka. Sivakan means, so we are the sevaks of Waheguru. We talked about this many times, that a sevak is a Sikh. A Sikh is a sevak. So Maharaj says that, sivakan ko, to those servants of Waheguru, sivagun sukdiyo. Sivagun here means heavenly qualities. What are heavenly qualities? Maharaj says in Japji Sahib, ki, I have got no qualities. Sab gun tere, main nahi koi. Vin gun kite, pagat na hoi. Maharaj, all qualities are yours. So all good things are from Waheguru. So what qualities do we want? We want godly qualities. The kasa wants to reflect God. So, sat, santok, daya, taram, khima. Yeah? Forgiveness, truth, contentment, bliss, peace. These are all qualities of God. We want those same qualities. And these are called godly qualities. Sivgun ko sivgun sukh diyo. And when you get those qualities, you will get sukh. You will get peace inside. Because you realize I found the truth. Your mind will not be running from here to there. Because you'll be happy that you've got contentment. You'll be happy that you've got compassion inside you. Yeah? People out there aren't happy. They got money, but they're not happy. Because the world is telling them you need money to be happy. Ultimately, what you don't need is money. What you need is peace. And they've worked out scientifically in this country, earning more than 60,000 a year does not buy you any more happiness. Scientifically, they worked out, that's the optimal level of income. Any more than 60,000, tonu ho jala milna nahi hoti bicho. Yeah? They say for old people, most of them, the price of happiness is 16 grand. Yeah? Why? All they want is their grandkids with them. As they get older, all they want is a bit of time with the family and their grandkids and to be nice and warm and have some food. This is contentment. The world is telling you, you got to buy that 20,000 Samsung TV or something. You got to go on that amazing holiday. Ultimately, the truth is, what you really need is your family and to have a nice heart and do seva of people. You feel happier doing seva, giving that money away, than you will earning it and keeping it in your pocket. It's zahir actually in your pocket. So Maharaj says, Sivgan ko sivgun sukh diyo. He gives us that qualities and they are peace. He gives us, and satran ko palmo bad kiyo. Satran he means enemies. My enemies, satran ko palmo bad kiyo. Pal is like a millisecond. Just like that. Palmo bad kiyo. Bad means to destroy. So he destroys my enemies in just a second. Don't take long. For him to do it. Kat kat ke antar ki janat, pale bure ki peer pachanat, chinti te kunchar asthula, sab par kripa drisht kar phula. Maharaj says, kat kat ke antar ki janat. In every single heart, kat kat ke, he knows antar, inside. Inside every heart, the inside bit he knows. He doesn't just know your outside, what we present, what I present to the world, what you present to the world. Maharaj knows the inside bit of you. You know, take away all the layers, what's inside there, onu pataya. We can't hide from him basically. Kat kat ke antar ki janat, pale bure ki peer pachanat. Peer means pain,

That means to recognize. He recognized the pain inside the pala and the bura. You might say, well, bura no kari pain hagi hai. What's a bura person? Every bura person knows they're doing wrong as well. Somewhere they know. And they feel duk. Ki, why am I not happy being good? Why am I only happy being bad? Many people I've met, they want to change their life and they go, I don't know why. Something inside me stops from doing the right thing. Why don't I get happiness? They look at somebody who's happy doing seva and they go, man, why can't that be me? Why am I happy doing chugli and India? Why can't I be happy doing seva and simran? This is the thing that we ask for, isn't it? Ki Maharaj, make my mere avgun hata do, menu gun do. Yeah? So Maharaj says, kat kat ke antar ki jaanat, pale bure ki peer pachanat. He knows the pain inside us. Chinti te kunchar asthula, sapar kirpa drist kar phula. Chinti means a kiti, an ant. Chinti te kunchar. Kunchar means elephant. Asthul means obvious. Asthul, like you have suksham. Suksham is your subtle body. You can't see it, but it's there. Like around your body, you've got a suksham body. Yeah? Then there's asthul, which is the physical body. So Maharaj says, chinti te kunchar asthula. The elephant is really obvious, isn't it? Look at the size of it. Yeah? Maharaj says, chinti te kunchar asthula, sabbar kirpa drisht kar phula. Phula is like a kirpa drisht, is his eyes are showing kirpa. Drisht means to see. So when he looks upon us with grace. So what we ask Maharaj ki nadri nadri nihal. We say, nadr karo. Nadr kare je apni. If he looks upon me, he looks upon me with kirpa. So we ask for Maharaj ki mainu wal dekh lavo. Now, when a kid wants his parents to notice him, what does a kid do? Sadda hai na? He says, oh, papa, papa, papa. First you're sitting there on your computer or whatever, but then they carry on bugging you, you're going to turn around and say, what? Ehi gal hundi hai rab nu sadna. Saddi jao, jab tak wo dekhe na. Keep on saying until he looks upon you. So the whole point of saying Wahiguru, Wahiguru, Wahiguru is that kirpa drisht. Oh, dekh lave, who somebody is calling me. Ah, you're calling me. Kirpa drisht kar phula. When that drisht falls upon us, then we will blossom like a full. Like a full blossoms, huh? We will blossom. Yeah? So we are basically like dry earth until we get kirpa. When that dry earth gets the kirpa and the pani of kirpa, then we will blossom forth as we're meant to be. Hari avali hona. We're meant to be living in Naam, but until we get the kirpa of our guru, we can't do it. So what a Sikh says is, Maharaj, kirpa karo. Yeah? He says, Maharaj, you do kirpa to everybody, merte bhi kar do. Yeah? You do kirpa for chinti te kuncharas thula, sab par kirpa drisht kar phula. Maharaj, merte bhi kar do. So next week we'll carry on. We've got to number 11. And we're going to carry on through all the padas of Chope Sahib. Maharaj Kirpa the Katha is not going anywhere. Please join us. Let's carry on going through Chope Sahib. It's very important bani for us to understand. I'm sure I've made loads of mistakes in the Katha. Please forgive me. Jai main hor kuch bola chuka kar chuka hai ga mainu maaf kar do. So, Deo Sajna Sisriya, jo hove, Sahib Siyo Mele, Pula Chuka Dingha Bakshin Ji, Kaj Kaj Kaj Fateh Akhni Ji, Wahe Guru Ji Ka Khalsa, Wahe Guru Ji Ki,

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I'm Sangat, I'm sure, and will appreciate that as well. So I was thinking today about Guru Gobind Singh Ji Maharaj when they came upon the earth. And it's about recognizing Guru, isn't it? Bhai Rama Singh, who was a Mahapurukh of Southo, he said the search for the true Guru, his book is called Search for the True Guru. Everybody needs some kind of guidance in life. Whether we get it from books, we get it from the teacher at school, we get it from our parents. We need somebody to tell us, guide us in the right direction, you know? And in many ways, in life, we're looking for somebody who's a guru, you know? Koi dasse ki kariye, you know? Some kind of guideline about what the truth is and what is not the truth. Sat guru. Someone to teach the truth, sat guru. And when Guru Gobind Singh Ji Maharaj was born, Peer Bikhan Shah, a Muslim, Peer, very famous Peer, not just somebody like nowadays you might just say some arm Peer. No, he was very famous Peer at that time. He was doing his namaz towards the east, towards the west from where he was in Punjab area, towards the west, because that's where Mecca is. He was bowing that way. And on that day when Guru Gobind Singh Ji Maharaj was born, 1666, he turned around and did his matha take the opposite way. Now, if anybody's ever been to a masjid, huh, everything revolves around the direction of Makkah. They've got a big arrow there. If you go to any of the, in Heathrow Airport, the multi-faith prayer room, there's a big arrow there as well. Huh? If you go to the Guru Ki Masjid, the masjid was built by Guru Hargobind Sahib Maharaj, in that mosque that the Guru Sahib made, if we don't even know that they made it, we should find out. Maharaj, again over there there's an arrow as well, which way is Mecca. But on this day, Peer Bikhan Shah, Matha takes towards Mecca, towards Patna Sahib, opposite direction. And he goes, today, I feel the light of God is shining from there. And he went on a journey to go and meet Guru Gobind Singh Ji Maharaj. Guru Gobind Singh Ji was Gobind Rai at that time, Lal of Mata Gujri. Just born in Patna Shahar, which is way outside of Punjab, all the way out in Bihar. And that time, Peer Bikhan Shah traveled for months. When he finally got to Patna Shahar, he must have looked a bit ragged after all that traveling. And Mataji was a bit surprised by this Muslim saying, I want to see your child. Peer Bikhan Shah, she arranged to meet him later on. And he met the baby Guru Gobind Singh Ji. When they call these babies in the Sangat, people have brought them to Gurdwara. You imagine what tiny little baby, couple of months old, maybe 6 months old by that time, much of traveling it would have taken. And Peer Bikhan Shah, even then, even though he knew the light had come down, he wanted to get some guidance from the Sat Guru. Ki what is better, Islam or the Indian? So what he did is he went there and he got barfiya, one from the Hindu shop, one from the Muslim shop. And he put it in front of Guru Gobind Lal. Yeah? At that time, Gobind Rai, the baby, and Peer Bikhan Shah was looking to see which one will the light of God prefer. Yeah? Will the light of God come down and say this one is better or that one is better? And the tiny baby Gobind Rai recognized this at that time. Chote jaise, and they put their hands on both at the same time. They said, ki, hon, they couldn't speak, hana. If they had started to speak at that time, it would have been a bit strange, hana. However, Maharaj ne ishara karke dikhata sab kuch. In their baat, there's many baats behind. Ki, hon, now, sikha e na kari, that we start thinking one is better than the other. For us, all of them are the same. Sikhi's got the supreme truth, and yet we treat everybody the same. It doesn't matter to us what religion they are. Yeah, we treat them the same. Theek hai na? And that search for that true guru is what we're going through as well. Aap bhi yehi sabde hai ki koi labbe koi guru labbe.
Finally, when we come to Guru Granth Sahib Ji's Hazuri, we have to treat Guru Sahib a bit like a doctor. You know, when we come here, we should be thinking, ki mainu bimari hai ki hai. Yeah? Now, if you go to a doctor, let's look at a doctor. Imagine you go to some doctor, and he does a diagnosis. Hana? He tells you, wait, you gotta go to have operation. Huh? Haan tusi kab raja hoge? He'll say, very serious operation, you need it badly. What's gonna go through our minds, na? Straight away, we're gonna say, I wonder about this doctor. Kithe padhya hai? Kithon likhya hai? Where is he studied from? Next thing we're gonna put, ki, hospital keh rahega? Is he making money out of this? Is there some kind of, you know, cutback, kickback for him? Once he's done our tasalli, and the doctors explain to us what the disease is, why they have to do this operation, why it take like this, finally we might say, chalo karado fir. First we get scared, we panic, we go, na mani karana bachao. Yeah? We think about the knife, we think about all the cost it's gonna cost. We say, nahi rabba manu bachale isto. Don't let me go through this. But later, when we go and done our understanding, this is what the disease I got, this is what the problem is, this is why the solution has to be done, this is why this operation is necessary, then we might convince ourselves against our initial reaction, ki this is what I need. Man jeete, jag jeet. To beat the mind, make it understand, ki tenu is cheez di lod hai. Yeah? You need this, and that's gonna make you better. It's gonna be good for you. So when we come to our guru, in the same way, Peer Bikhancha was coming to meet Govind Rai, he was coming to get to also get signed of Parakh Karna. Ki, is this light of God the kind of light of God that I will accept? Ki mere waaste bhi changi hai, will I accept this? In the same way, when a Sikh comes to Gurdwara, the Sikh needs to study the itihas of our gurus. From Guru Nanak Dev Ji Maharaj to Guru Gobind Singh Ji, how did that light travel? Yeah? We're going to be doing a course in Coventry by Baljeet Singh, who's been here before. He's going to be teaching the light of the 10 Nanaks and how it travelled. And then Guru Granth Sahib Ji and Guru Khalsa Panth. That's going to go online as well. 12 weeks it will be. Some of the people here in the Sangat have already been in the Waheguru course. We went through the entire Gurus and then we went through up to now. But Satsangat Ji, we need to understand our history. Tawareekh, Itihas. When we understand our history of our Gurus, then in a way we understand who the doctor is. Who is this doctor? What has he done? That he is the house of Guru Nanak, that he is the son of Guru Tegh Bahadur Ji, that he is the grandson of Guru Har Gobind Sahib Ji, the great grandson of Guru Arjan Dev Ji Maharaj, great great grandson of Guru Ram Das Ji Maharaj. That family tree. And then they read their Bani, then study the doctor itself. Unne ki kitta? Understand Maharaj ki Maharaj Ji Bani, how powerful is our job sa padke dekho, kaal usul padke dekho. Read what they said when they say, saach koho, sun leo sabajan prem kiyo. Then he prapayo. Read about when they talk about the Khalsa. Jagat Jyot Japayane Sabasar. Find about that light they talk about. And how beautiful they see Waheguru as. And they describe him. Yeah? Nirjul Narup ho. Ke Sundar Sarup ho. Ke Bhupan ke Bhup ho. Ke Data Mahadan ho. When we read that, we have a parak of our Guru. We recognize him. We go, wah. Guru Sahib, you are amazing. Amazing. Je koi doctor hove, thoda varga hove. Then we have to find out, ki, what's wrong with us? Guru Sahib says, Homme dirag rog hai, darupi ismahe. Ki vichdiya mele prabhu, har darge ka basi. That he is telling you, he's come here, you are separated from God. Inside you is the light of God, inside all of us. And we are all separated from our Creator. We have to go back. And Guru Sahib has that power to introduce us to Waheguru and to start that love story. It's a prem kahani. To start that love story inside of us finding our true love, Waheguru. And when we realize we have this disease of homme, that we are supposed to be connecting to Waheguru, but we are separated from Waheguru, and then we understand what is the root cause of this disease, homme, and then we understand what is the solution, ki homme dirag rog hai, daru pi ismahe. The solution is inside homme, in giving ourselves to Guru. And accepting the Guru is the solution. We have to ourselves go in front of Guru Sahib, matha take and say, Main thoda hain. I am yours, I am your gulam. The Shabad we read at the beginning is ki Nanak says,
Vaheguru, heart vihajya. Main bik gaya. I am sold to you. Man beche satguru ke paas tis sevak ke karj ras. Heart vihajya. Vihajya means ki bik gaya. I've come to you and I'm sold. Bas, main tore dete bik gaya. Tusi khareed lo mainu. Then Maharaj says, Har gulam gulami. I am the slave of the slaves. I am your gulam. Jo tusi karna chaho, kar lo mere naal. I'm your gulam. We think about the Panj Pyare, we think about Guru Gobind Singh Ji Maharaj. Think about that time when the Sikhs would be reading this Bani and would be saying to Guru Gobind Singh Ji Maharaj, I am your slave. Huh? Main thoda sevak haan, main thoda das haiga. I am your gulam. When we sell ourselves to our Guru, then Maharaj says, Ki home dhirag rog hai, daru pi ismahe, kirpa kare je apani ta gur ka shabd kamahe. If Vaheguru does kirpa upon us, blesses us, we get to grab a guru, get a guru and then read his bani every day. The hukam of Guru Sahib, once you become his servant, if you become his das, you give yourself to your guru, is going to be what? Read bani. That is the hukam, isn't it? The first rehat of a guru sikh, first thing in the morning, what they're going to do is read bani, jap naam. This isn't some crazy way. People keep thinking it's so hard, panch kakar, blah, blah, blah. They get so scared by this stuff. They don't forget. The main thing you have to do is wake up in the morning, read part and jap naam. This is the way. Once you go down this route, once you start to understand that Guru Sahib is the Lord, Guru Sahib is the person we should be selling ourselves to, Guru Gobind Singh Ji Maharaj is the doctor, then you start to understand ki this doctor is worth taking the medicine. Maharaj says, Mera baid Guru Gobinda. Guru is my doctor. Aur dekho, uthe bhi Guru Gobind Singh da naam hai ga. Mera baid Guru Gobinda, har har naam aukhad mukh deva. He gives the solution, the medicine of naam, into my mouth. When we take Amrit, we drink Amrit. We put it into our mouth. Guru Sahib has made it. We drink it. Har har naam aukhad mukh deva. Kaate jam ki phanda. He cuts away that noose of death. This is the disease, isn't it? That we are in home, and as we stay in home, we won't be able to escape. Because home would drown us. Maharaj cuts that noose of death and lets us float up towards our creator. This is the power of Guru Gobind Singh Ji Maharaj. If we celebrate their Janamdin, let's recognize them for who they are. That the jyot has come down. Aap Narayan Kalatar Jag Vich Parvaryo. Vaheguru is sent Guru Gobind Singh Ji Maharaj. They record the conversation. Sanmukh hoke, God says, go into the world. Maharaj says, now I want to stay at your feet. Maharaj says, the world needs you. Go into the world and spread this way of dharam. Sarab taram me sres taram. The highest taram of all which is har ko naam jap nirmal karam. The highest religion of all religions is naam japana and living a pure life. And what does a khalsa do? Svere utke, naam japana, and throughout the rest of the day, live a pure life. This is the way that Maharaj wants to create. Guru Gobind Singh Ji Maharaj says, Hon khalsa ka khalsa meru. I belong to the khalsa and the khalsa is me. Sometimes I wonder, a lot of people have this way in their head. A lot of people accept ki sikhi is tan. People accept Guru Gobind Singh Ji Maharaj. They accept all of it. They believe in the Bani. They say the spirituality is so deep. And they deep down, they really want to follow Sikhi as well. But when they look at themselves in the mirror, they go, not for me yet. So Sanji, what kind of example are we giving our kids? What kind of example are we giving our own mind if we don't even follow our deepest desires? If our deepest desire is to become a good Sikh, so what are we waiting for? Kenu pata hai ga? How long they got left? Who knows? If this is our desire to follow Sikhi, to follow Guru Gobind Singh, to become their slave, ki onada das banna, chela, that's what a chela is. Maharaj says, na, Khalsa is my chela. Khalsa says, tan tan Guru Gobind Singh Ji Maharaj, waho waho Gobind Singh, ape gur chela. The Khalsa chela of Guru Gobind Singh Ji, and Guru Gobind says, I am the Khalsa chela. If we want to play this game of love with our Guru, what are we waiting for? Let's go forward and play the game. Let's not wait. Let's not wait ki gaha we regret.
We regret that we didn't take it when we had the chance. On today we're watching, the thing is, things are fine. If tomorrow, as our Sangha, there was a power breakdown now in this country, there would be complete maniacness. Watch that Channel 4 program. The world will go to nuts. You might not be able to find another Amrit Sanchar. People are reading Bani now from their Gutke. If you don't memorize it, there's no electricity. Well, your iPads aren't going to work then. Your Sundar Gutke on your phone apps aren't going to work then. Ganta karni paegi na. There's a lot of things we take for granted. And today somebody asked me the question, what's your biggest fear? My fear is that power breakdown, world goes to nuts. And then all this thing we're thinking about now is so easy, it all become extremely hard. But we don't know what's coming around the corner, Hannah. We shouldn't bother waiting to find out. Yeah? Let's just take it. Let's follow the way. Dil khush ho jave ki I gave myself to my guru, gahan guru sahab jo karan, wahan di marzi. Yeah? But we complete our part. So last week, we got to the 11th pada of Chaupai Sahib. Every part is four lines, and that's called a pada. Theek hai na, char line. So last time we got to kat kat ke antar ki janat pale bure ki peer pachanat chinti te kunchar asthula sapar kirpa drist kar phula. The Vaheguru knows every single person's inside. They know all of our heart deepest desires. Guru sahab nu pata hai. They know people what you're feeling. Maharaj says, chinti te kunchar asthula. You might think you're a chinti. You might think, I'm not worthy of this kirpa. But Maharaj is watching everybody. Sab par kirpa drist kar phula. Wherever you are now in your life, in your rehat, don't think about where you are now. Think about where you could be. Think about where you want to be aiming towards. Nishani lagao and fire the arrow. And follow that nishani. Don't think about where you are now. It doesn't matter to Vaheguru. Sab par kirpa drist kar phula. He will do kirpa on every single one of us if we walk upon his path. There's a Shabad from Sukhmani Sahib which talks about this. Maharaj says, Karo benti par brahm sab jane. Oh Vaheguru, I do a benti to you. You know everything. Apna kiya aap hai mane. You do it yourself and you know all of it. Maharaj says, Aape aap karta nibera. You yourself make all these decisions. There's nothing in our hands. Kise dur janavat, kise bujavat nera. Some of us are sitting here close to Guru Sahib Maharaj. We're in their charan. It's Sunday night. Football's on. People could be watching anything right now. But somebody has blessed us lot here. We've been blessed with akal from Maharaj. Ki gurdwari aja. Learn about Bani. Other people were coming this way. They thought, forget it. Rather watch TV, watch movie. Somebody, he makes you understand. You need to come close to Guru Sahib. If you're blessed to be here, then follow it. Follow it all the way. Don't stop halfway. Don't take half the medicine. Take it all the way. Get better. Maharaj says, Upav Syana Sagal Te Rahat Sab Kich Jane Atam Ki Rahat. He knows our inside. He's beyond all efforts and clevernesses. We can't trick him. He's told us a rahat. He's told us Ki Svere Paath Padho. We can't say, oh, Maharaj knows everything. Main paath na karna, it's alright. A lot of people say this, yeah? He knows I'm a good guy. I'm not going to do my part today, but it's alright. Maharaj says, Upav, Syanak, Syanap, Sagal, Te Rahat, Sab Kich Jane, Atam Ki Rahat. He knows our Atma. He gives us food for our Atma. He doesn't just give us food for our consciousness. He gives us food for our Atma. Bani is the food for our Atma. We must read our part. When Maharaj carries on, Jis Paave Tis Leilar Lai Thaan Thanantar Rahya Samai. Whoever is happy with him, he then attaches him to his robe. So a sixth job, a sikha da kam ek hi hai ga, ki guru sahab khush ho jave. That's all we want. Svere utke guru sahab sanu deke khush ho jave. That's all we want. We don't care what's going on in the world, we don't care family. Chalo theek hai, we want our family to be happy with this, and that's good as well. But ultimately, what we really need is that if we stand in front of Guru Gobind Singh Ji Maharaj, on his birthday, if we come to him, he looks at us and he goes and he smiles. Ki mera sikh aa gaya. And Mara says, So sevak jis kirpa kari, nimak nimak jap nanak hari. That person is blessed. That person becomes a servant, a sevak, a sikh, a
a chela, that person who is blessed with kirpa. So we need to ask for this kirpa, ki make me your servant. Make me your servant and then protect me. Then Maharaj carries on to say, santana dukh paaye te dukhi, sukh paaye sadhun ke sukhi, ek ek ki peer pachhane, kat kat ke pat pat ki jaane. Mar santana dukh paaye te dukhi. When the saints, the santan, they get dukh, santan dukh paaye te dukhi. Vaheguru becomes dukhi when the saints of his become dukhi. You might say, well, Vaheguru is nirlep. He is unattached to this world. How can we affect him? He is vaparva. But Maharaj is telling us, no, it's not just like that. Because Vaheguru and the saint are one. Maharaj says, har har jan dui ek hai, bibichar kach nahi. Vaheguru and the servant are one. So when the saint feels dukh, then Vaheguru feels dukh. On the other side it says, that when sukh paaye sadhan ke sukhi, when the sadh, when the saints find sukh then he is also sukhi. You might say, well, this doesn't make much sense. You know, when there is a introduction of something, you get a reaction. Maharaj says, jabe baan lagyo, tabe roz jagyo. So when the saint gets pain, then the response is dukh. When the saint is getting sukh, then the response is sukh. So there is a response and a reaction. Vaheguru is not some consciousness that we might understand. He is nirlep and yet still it's a consciousness that responds. Buddhism, they have the spirituality but they have no God. There's no being, there's no karta purakh, who is a being that we can worship. They don't have it. We have this being that we worship, akal purakh, who looks out for us. Santan dukh paaye te dukhi, sukh paaye sadhun ke sukhi. He watches out for us. And also, how does a saint feel dukh when he falls off the path? A saint doesn't feel dukh if somebody in his family dies. A saint doesn't feel dukh if they lose a job. Saint feels dukh when he fails to live up to the standards that they want of fighting kaam, krodh, lobh, moh, ahankar. Saint's biggest fear is, I fall off the path. Dandot bandhan anakbar sarvakala samrath dolan tera ko prabhu. Nanak de karhat. People that follow this path, their biggest fear is, man dig na jawa, dolan tera ko prabhu. Don't let me fall down, Maharaj. This is the bainti that the saints make. So when the saints fall off, then Vaheguru also feels a bit of dukh. Ki mera pyara gursikh dig gaya. Get him up. Get him up. Then he helps us to get up. So that we can carry on walking this path. He looks out for us. And then sukh paaye. How does the saint get sukh? Naam. Simran. When they do that simran, that naam, that bani, that seva, and they get sukh, then Vaheguru is also happy. Yeah? Oh, mera sikh aya, seva kiti, paath padhya. Vaheguru is happy, we are also happy. Sukh paaye sadhun ke sukhi. Ek ek ki peer pichane. He knows the pains inside every single person. Everybody's got pain. Some people think, oh, these gursikhs, they got no pain. Their life is so easy. No one knows anybody else's life. We all been through so much. Kisu nahi pata. Maharaj says, isn't it? Even a child will never know the pain of the father. Even the children that we have now, they'll never understand what we went through to bring them up. But he knows. Huh? We think, oh, no one understands me. No. He understands us. Ek ek ki peer pachane. Peer means pain hai. Peer. Peer hondi hai, sir peer. Yeah? So, ek ek ki peer pachane. He knows all of our pains. And then, kat kat ke pat pat ki jane. Kat kat is that heart. Kat is your inside your heart. Kat kat ke in each heart. And then, ki pat pat. Patpat here refers to parda. I mean, parda is like a, you know, you might have a curtain. We all have layers of curtains that we put upon ourselves. We always have some outer view. Jire baro loki dekhde hai gaye. Phir pehla parda kholo, phir piche ki hai ga.
Phir, that's for our family and stuff, hai na? Phir onu bhi khol do, phir pichhe jo assi hai gain. Yeah, what we really are. Mara says he knows the inside, hai na? Cut, cut ke, pat, pat ki jaan. He knows what the lay is you try to present people. Some people say, oh, to bada bada niva hai. He's very humble. Yeah, but maybe the person is not really humble. He just realizes what he is. Not necessarily humble. He just realizes ki assi hai maari. Nothing to be proud about. Hai na? Sometimes we think, oh, it's fake nimrata. Oh, it's such a humble person. Reality is, asi sare maade hai. Compared to Vaheguru, we're all messed up. But we present our image outside. Some people don't have, they understand their own parda. Other people don't even understand their own parda. Hai na? And they think, chalo, theek hi hai sab kuch. No. Kat kat ke, pat pat ki jaane. So, when there is dukh in the world, when Sikhi is not working, when there's problems in our pant, then Waheguru comes down and solves them as well. Hana? When we have problems in our pant, then somebody somewhere will start to do something. Hami dekho, 2 saal pehla, no one even heard of Pai Balwant Singh Rajwana. But when the time came, he said, when my time comes, it will be different. He did a bhajan before, ki jad meri wari aavegi, to vakhra hoega nazara. And it was, wasn't it? And he sends people like this. In 84, he sent Sanjal Nair Singh for us. And these people come and they change things for us. Santan dukh paaye te dukhi, sukh paaye sadhan ke sukhi. He sends us people so we can get sukh. And until Satyug is created, Sasangaji, until we have that taram all over the world, Vaheguru will keep on sending people into this planet. With naam. Har jug jug pagat upaya. Paj rakhda aaya. Ram Raji. Sadi Paj, the Paj of the Panth, the honor of the Panth will be kept by him because you keep on sending Pagats into our Panth to solve the problems that we need. And the thing is, in many ways, we talked about the saint can fall down. We can all fall down. Kat kat ke pat pat ki jaan. He knows we can fall down. He knows our inside. The problem is that we ourselves might know our insides. We ourselves might even know what we should do, but we still fall down. What do we do about that? Hana? Sanu pata sab kuch, phir bhi assi galtiya karde rehnde hai. Kabir ji says in Bani, Kabir, man jaane sab baat jaanat hi ogun kare. The mind knows sab kuch. Assi parde hai Bani, we come Gurdwara, listen to katha. I'm sitting here doing katha. Man jaane sab baat. We know all these things, phir bhi. Janat hi ogun kare. Ogun means bad things. Jande hi vasi galat kaam kar denge. Phir Kabir ji says, kahe ki kuslat haath deep kue pare. I say, what is the point of having a light in your hand? Huh? Roshni hove haath vich, and you fall into a well. If we are the Sikhs who've been blessed with Guruji, we're blessed with this bani which is from God, with so much depth, we know that it's available to us, then why do we fall into the well? At the very least, if Guru Gobind Singh Ji's Sikhi is going to come alive, it's going to come alive in the hearts of the Khalsa. And if the Khalsa is Chardikala, the world will believe in the Khalsa. The world will believe in Guru Gobind Singh Ji more when the Khalsa is true. And dekho, so many people out there spreading philosophies, hai na? We had this Dawa man and all of his crew doing all this preaching. But most of the time what you see people say is, listen mate, you can preach all you want, but I see the state of your countries and no one wants to live there. Yeah? That's all they say. No one wants to live in any of your countries, so why would we ever convert to your religion? So the Sikh, if he wants to bring his Guru's word true, needs to bring them true inside their heart. So the world can look at a Sikh and ask this question, who do you follow? Thoda kaun guru hai? That's what the Sikhs used to be like. People used to ask them, who is your guru? I want to meet this kind of guru. If he could make you, he can maybe make me as well. So, all of us should strive that Maharaj Bachan come true in us at least. Doesn't matter what the rest of the world is doing, that at least if we follow Sikhi, then our family can look at us. Sometimes our family says, don't become a Sikh. Sometimes people in our family will hold us back from Sikhi. Tera vyani hona, tu fanatic ban jana. Yeah? What's wrong with you? Teri shakal theek hai ki hale?
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We got to accept Guru Angad Dev Ji. We got to accept all the 10 Gurus. Yeah, we got to accept Peer Bikhan Shah, accepting Guru Gobind Singh Ji Maharaj as the light of God. Then we start understanding ki pale bure ki peer pichanat. He knows our pains. He knows kat kat ke pat pat ki jane. All we got to do is follow him. There's so much bani, I can't go through it. But many of us will fall down, Sasangat Ji. Don't become too harsh on yourself. You know, sometimes you have a stick which is very brittle. It's strong, but it's brittle. And all you got to do is stamp on it and it will break. But you can't do that with plastic. You can't stamp on plastic and it won't break. Because it's flexible. Huh? The stick has to be a bit flexible as well. Don't make yourself so harsh that you can't bend. If you make a mistake, theek hai. Badde badde loki bhi galtiya kar lende hai gaye. Asi kithe hai gaye? Where are we? Massive people make mistakes. They still stand up and keep going. Don't become too harsh on yourself as well. Be a bit more relaxed. Bhagat Ravidas Ji gives an example of this. He says himself, look, Maharaj, tum kahiyat ho jagat guru swami. You are the lord of the world. Hum kahiyat kaljug ke kami. I am that kami person of kaljug. But then what he says next is, in panchan mero man jo bigaryo. These five things, kaam, krodh, lobh, mohankar, lust, pride, anger, greed, he said, ruin my mind, bigaad deta mere mannu. Phir, pal pal harji te antar paryo. Every second they take me away from God. Bhagat Ravidas is saying this. He's not lying. He's saying that I've got this egoism inside me. It's ruining me as well. So we all need to be a bit more relaxed on ourselves a little. If we fall, get back up and keep walking. Don't become so harsh that we just leave Sikhi. We say, it's not for me then, forget it. I can't do it. Mere toh honda hi nahi. Some people say this, they want to follow Sikhi, they keep their case, they start doing their bani. 2 months later, suddenly they go on holiday. Baat nahi hoya. They come back, they put the gurdwara up on the shelf. They don't pick it up again. You know what, it's just not for me. I'm just not good enough for Sikhi. They walk around all the time dejected. Yeah. When I really ask them, are you still following Sikhi? Yeah. And they haven't got a really big smile on their face. Kyun? Why? Because they gave up themselves. But Maharaj didn't give up on us. He's still here, innit? Denda de, lende, thak pahe. Asi thak gaye len to, o kirpa kari ja rahe hai gain. He knows everything. What we got to do is follow. There's many, many stories in Bani of other people that have fallen. Even, it says, you know, Shiva, one day, we're going to talk about Shiva, and say people are going to talk about Shiva and Bani, Mahadev, Gai Sadasiv. There's a story of Shiva. He cut off one of Brahma's heads. Brahma said, I'm the biggest. He got hankar. He got angry with Brahma. Brahma got hankar saying, I'm the best. Between the two of them, they had a fight. Brahma used to have 5 heads. Shiva cut off one of them, and he got 4 left. Yeah? But because he killed a Brahmin, Brahma was a Brahmin, read the Vedas, he got punished, Shiva. He got sent away for 12 years as a sannyasi. Now you might think, this: why is he talking about this stuff? Shiva also fell, Brahma fell, hai na? Why was Brahma punished? Brahma ended up having his daughter as his wife for 100 years, Saraswati. She's the daughter of Brahma, and yet he was married to her for 100 years. Odne bhi kaam sega. Shiva had calm as well. People say, oh, he was so amazing. You know, when you talk about Chodha Ratan, that's the story when they got this Amrit out of the Samundar Manthan. At that time, Vishnu reincarnated as a woman. Yeah? Mohini. And Shiva, when he saw Mohini, he couldn't control himself and went after her. Tried to rape her in front of his wife. Bade bade log, sare gir jande hai gaye. Be a bit more relaxed on yourself. Understand, who are we to fall? We're always going to fall.
That's why we say in Bani, hum avgun pare ek gun nahi. Amrit chhad bikhe bik khahi. Maya moh param pai poole. So dara se upreet lagai. Phir, don't give up then. Ek uttam panth sunyo gur sangat. Teh milant jam tras mitai. Ek ardaas paat kirat ki guru ram das rakho sarnai. Guru Gobind Singh Ji Maharaj, rakho sarnai. Keep us in your sharan, Guru Gobind Singh Ji Maharaj. Same thing, Guru Ram Das Ji is the great-great-grandfather of Guru Gobind Singh Ji. The same jyot. There's so many stories, Sangat Ji, we can't even go into it. That's why Guru Gobind Singh Ji writes Benti Chopai for us. Ki hamri karo hath de racha. They look at the world, how many people have fallen down because of Kaljug. Maharaj, tusi kirpa karo, save me. Hamri karo haate racha. So we carry on. Jab ud karak kara kartara, praja tarat tab dehe apara. 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They say, oh Waheguru, jab ud karak kara kartara. Oh kartar, oh creator Waheguru, karta purakh, jab, when, ud karak. Udkarak means when you expanded the world. And dekho, we talked about this before. Sikhi is saying very clearly that the world expanded from the one. Bani is saying pasao, expansion. Jab udkarak, when you made this expansion, Maharaj, kartara, praja tarat tab dehe apara. At the same time, praja means people. The people of the world. Tarat, on the of the world, tarti te people, tab dehe apara. You gave them dehe. Dehe means body. Apar, apar, tarike de. Hon dekho, if you look at this gurdwara right now, not one single person looks just like somebody else. Go into the world, 6 billion people, every single person looks different. Yeah? Even the fingerprints are different. Huh? There's even irises they're looking. Every single person is different. Maharaj says, praja dharat tab dehe apara. You gave many infinite types of bodies you created, Maharaj. When you expanded the world, you created infinite types of people. What's that exact same translation of Kita Pasao, Eko Kavao, Tiste Hoi, Lakh Daryao? You made the world with the word, and then you made Lakh life forms, Daryao. Daryao here doesn't mean rivers, it also means different lives. You made many, many types of people, Maharaj. Jab a karak, karat ho, kab hoon. Maharaj, you've made this world, you've expanded it, but then when you use your destructive power, Waheguru is destructive as well. We don't have one view of God. God is not just a giving one, He's a taker as well. Jab akarak. Akarak here is the power to destroy. Destructive energy. Karat hoon, kab hoon. When you do this power, you use a destroying power, Maharaj, then tab main milat dehe tar sab hoon. Tum main. Then in you, tum mein milit dehe tar sab hoon. Dehe tar he means all the dehetari people. People with bodies. We are all dehetari. We have a physical body. Then every single person who's now in a physical body, their soul will then meet back into you. Tum mein milit dehe tar sab hoon. All of us will join back to Waheguru. So basically, we've come from the one and we all gonna go back to the one. He expanded from the one and we go back to the one. But some people are going to get there earlier. Some people are going to wait till the very end. Now we got to choose ourselves. Do we want this prize now? Or do you want to wait until the end of the world? Because some religions will tell you, be good now and you will get heaven. Not when you die, but when the end of the world comes. But Sikhi is telling us we can get to heaven now. Sachkhand vasai nirankar. We can go to Sachkhand, He will come inside us. Naam will be pargat inside us, we will get to Sachkhand. So Maharaj tells us clearly, this world is going to come to an end one day. It's up to us if we want to go back to Him now or keep waiting. And you might say it's alright to wait. But no one likes to wait away from their true love. If you take somebody who's married, happily married, take them away from their family. Yeah? After 1 week, 2 weeks, they start missing their family. Minne, domine, they start dreaming about their family. After 6 months, they can't wait to get back. Theek hai na?
Absence makes the heart go fonder, they say. So Sangaji, we absent from our true home as well. Our true home is with Waheguru. We don't even know how much pain we got inside. I met somebody today, he said, look, when I listen to the stories of my guru, I start crying. The reason we cry is homesickness. Those tears inside us are homesickness. We know we belong with him. We just don't know how to get back there. So we just cry about it. Dukh ho raha hai, dukh ho raha hai. Maharaj has come to give us the solution to that dukh, to show us the way. And the way is from Simran. We're going to go into a little bit of Simran now. To remember that we are not just here as human beings to earn loads of money and work and be like robots. We are here to connect to our soul. Andar ki hai ga, nijkar. Inside us is that soul of Waheguru.

So, as we get to understand that this is our final destination, you know, that's the point of this, of that. Maharaj is saying, you are going to get up there anyway. Your final destination and your origin is from there. So, sikithe hai ge? In the middle. We're in that full circle, we're just at this point. We have to go back anyway. But the point is that we have to go in front of our Guru and say, Maharaj, tusi milado. Now we have a desire inside us. Puran hoy hamari asa, tor bhajan ki rahe pyasa. That bless us with the pyas. And Guru Ram Das Ji Maharaj gives us a great shabad to acknowledge this. We understanding Guru Gobind Singh Ji, that PD, understand that.

One day, whatever we have a desire, ki one day I'll be a good Sikh. Huh? That should be our desire, not this car, not this TV. One day that I will follow my guru. I will become a good Sikh. I will follow this path. Maharaj says, then ki hoya? You got anras, different khushiyan. And then, har prab chitna aavei, kyon chute mere har raya? I don't even remember God, how will I be saved? Tirab yaad na aave, swere uth ki yaad na aave, shami na aave yaad, too involved everything else, rati na aave yaad, how will we get saved? Ek koi sokhi gal hai ki ye nikalni itho? In this maya jaal, is it easy to get out? Of course it's not. Bahut okha hai. So if we don't remember him, how will we get out? Maharaj then carries on say, mere Ram, O Vaheguru, eh neech karam har mere. See, she's acknowledging where we are. The Bainti starts by acknowledging where we are. Alcoholics Anonymous will tell you the first thing you need to do to come here is to admit you're an alcoholic. You can't even go to a meeting without saying, my name is Flana Flana and I'm an alcoholic. First, you got to start off by saying, ki tusi ki hai gyo. If you don't acknowledge the essential truth of what you're doing, how can you... Maharaj says, mere Ram, eh neech karam har mere. These are my lowly actions, Maharaj. Gunvanta, I got no gun. Har har dayal kar kirpa baksh avgun sab mere. Oh Vaheguru, you are full of, you are the ocean of guns. You have got all the kirpa. Forgive me my sins. And then, kich roop nahi, kich jaat nahi, kich tang na mera. I got no good looks. So, not physically, my soul is not beautiful. I have got no caste, there's no honor of mine. I've got no tongue. Bola na tongue ni. I got no manners. Some people are so rude. You wonder, tanu kine sikhaya sab kuch. Maharaj says, this is my state. I have no beauty, no social state, there's no manners. The things that we respect, Maharaj says, kya muh lek bolo. What face do I have to speak? Kai bari bhi sing, I have no, main the ki bola. Hana? Sharam ajandi hai ghi hai. Maharaj says, this, I've got so much sharam. How can I speak here? Gun bihun, I have no virtues. Naam japya na tera. I didn't chant your name. If this is us right now, I can sit here and say this is me. So Satsangaji, when we say these words to our Guru, Guru Sahib has written these words for us to say. Maharaj is not like this. This is for us to say to them. Script hai. To think this way and say it truthfully. Not you talk, you bolta bas, I'm low. But then 2 minutes later someone says you're low and we get ankari. How dare you call me low? No, if we say these words, let's mean them. Then Maharaj says, last line. Last Maharaj says, Ham papi sang guru ubre. I am a papi. With my guru's company, I am saved. Pun satguru kera. This is all the blessings of my guru. Only thing we need to do is ask for our guru's blessings. Guru Sahib can save us. If we feel that we are down, let's fall on our guru's sharan. Let's fall at their feet. Maratusi bakshlo. And if we feel that we want to follow him, then let's not wait for it, Sasangaji. Let's not wait around. This world could end any day. Yeah? It's up to us. Jab udh karak kara kartara. It's up to us to make the yatan, to make the effort. To follow his path. What's the point of knowing all these things and then still falling in the well? We've got the light in our hand of our guru. Yeah? Gur gyan. Katabalaya. Inside us it can shine. So I'm sure I made loads of mistakes. Please forgive me. Tan Guru Gobind Singh Ji Maharaj for coming upon this earth, doing the kirpa upon us to come and teach us about Sikhi and set up this dharam called Khalsa. Yeah? It's our blessing to be having this Amrit from the Khalsa in this world. If you want to examine the Khalsa, just look at the Mool Mantar that explains the Khalsa to you. Ik Oankar. The Khalsa is made by the One. Sat. The Khalsa follows the truth. Naam. The Khalsa lives off Naam. Karta Purakh. The Khalsa is a doer. The Khalsa is not some passive being. The Khalsa does. Nirpo. The Khalsa is without any fear. Nirvair. The Khalsa has no enemies. The Khalsa only does what is right. Akal Murat. The Khalsa is the very form of God upon this earth. Ajuni. The Khalsa is free from this Amanjana. Khalsa gets mukti by Guru Gobind Singh Ji's kirpa.

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And then, Gur Prasad. The kaasa lives for Guru Sahib's kirpa. It's all there, isn't it? Maharaj explained it to us. This is the Uttam Panth in this Kaljug. Uttam Panth suniyo, Guru Sangat. Tahe milan cham tras mitai. If you're born of the sword, then obviously you have no fear of death. Tahe milan cham tras mitai. Ek ardas paath kirat ki, Guru Ram Das rakho sarnai. Let us become of the family of Guru Gobind Singh Ji Maharaj. The family of Guru Gobind Singh Ji, Sodhi Sultan. Maharaj is from the Sodhi Bans of Guru Ram Das Ji. If you want to become a child of Guru Ram Das Ji, then we've got to become a child of Guru Gobind Singh Ji Maharaj. That's a Sodhi Bansa we will belong to. Anandpur Vasi, Guru Gobind Singh Ji is our father, Mata Sahib Ko is our mother, and the Khalsa is our family. Guru Kirpa Kare, we owe. In this Kaljuga Sama, get blessed with Guru Gobind Singh Ji Maharaj Amrit, Khande Bata Da Amrit. Get blessed with that and jap his naam and sing his bani. 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

0: 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that Sigri Sris Dikhaya Chambhav, he shows us the whole game of the world, a khel jada hai ga, but himself Vaheguru is Ad Jugad Sarup Siyambhav. He is the original one, he is Jugad, the beginning of time, his form is Siyambhav, Sapang. He doesn't need anything from us. Appe Aap hai ga, Appe Aap. Wherever you see this word Appe Aap, that means again Sapang. He depends only upon himself. When I say he, I don't mean he is male. Maharaj has told us before that he is not male or female. So why did we use the word he? A lot of Sikhs ask this question, why were all the gurus male, not female? The thing is not that Vaheguru is male, it's that we are female. Asi sare istri roop hai gain. Towards Vaheguru, because they are so big, they are like the husband lord. Asi sare istri hagin. It's not some kind of discrimination. All male or female, whether they're manas, they're all female in Bani. Because Maharaj is calling themselves the Suhagan of Vaheguru, who is the husband lord, Pati Parmeshwar. So Vaheguru is the Lord, we are the females. So in this way, our Guru is like the moon that reflects Vaheguru. If Guruji was male, then every Sikh, male or female, can say, I want to marry my Guru by becoming Amritari. But taking the Amrit, I become effectively one of their many Dasiyan. But if Guru Sahib was female, it would be a bit weird for the men. Because we're saying Vaheguru is male, as we are the females, and if the Gurus were female, then it would be a bit strange in that way. So that's why all the Gurus were male. But doesn't mean there's any discrimination between men and women in the real world. In the real world, we're all equal. And the proof of that is in this kirpan. No other taram has given a woman a weapon. No other culture gives a woman the right to bear arms. Guru Sahib is giving from the very beginning, all women are armed. They can defend themselves. They're obviously equal. So, Maharaj says that Vaheguru is inside everybody. But in this Shabad we read at the beginning, ki hab samani jyotasyo. Everything is full of Vaheguru, like the moon is reflected in water. They know in India where they have that Karwa Chauth. What they do is they eat in the night time, and the woman starves the whole day, and at night time she gets this bowl of water, and then when she can see the full moon in that bowl of water, then she can eat. Satsangaji, we don't do that in Sikhi, by the way. So fasting is not right in that way. However, if you have 100 bowls of water, or you have 1,000,000 bowls of water, the same moon is reflected in every single one of them. So in the same way, Maharaj is inside every single being, good or bad. Mara ya changa, ucha ya nicha. Vaheguru is inside every single one of us. In the same way, jal katao chandrama. In that pot, the water reflects the moon. In the same way, Vaheguru is inside every single one of us. Maharaj is giving us an analogy in Bani. This is Guru Arjan Dev Ji Maharaj. Pargat thiye aap. But he becomes revealed, Nanak mastak likhya. Vaheguru is inside everybody, but only those people who are blessed can get the chance to experience Vaheguru. They pargat ho jande hai. You can see them. Pehla nahi dekhte, fir dekh jande hai. Fir saare paas dekhte hai. So this is our Maharaj Benti for a sake. Maharaj, kirpa karo, let me see you. Darshan deo minu. Otherwise, why will we sing this Shabad, Darshan dekh ji maa gur tera? We can all come to Gurdwara every day. But why would we say, that Darshan dekh ji maa gur tera? Because when we see him, andro, when we get darshan of him, experience of him, then we say, Darshan dekh ji maa gur tera. When I get your darshan, Vaheguru, that's when I'm alive.
1: aspects. Us to pehla, I'm like a dead body, walking around, but I don't experience you, I may as well be dead. When I get to experience you, Vaheguru, then, darshan dekh jiva, gur tera pooran karam hoye prabh mera. Then I am fully blessed. My karam, my all of my karma to date is then fulfilled, and all my ichha are both fulfilled then to get your darshan. So a Sikh is seeking for that experience inside. And when we have that experience now, then we'll understand why we are the bride to Vaheguru. Pehla toh we think of a concept, we're sitting there thinking ki theek nahi lagda, this discrimination. When inside we start feeling that the bride of Vaheguru, the andron we cry for him, when we cry for him, then we should understand that we are the bride of him. We have to experience this. We sometimes on the outside, we talk about it, people might not understand. That's what Mother says, the Sikhi is like Gunge ki Mithyai. Somebody who can't speak, it's very hard for them to explain something which is Mitha. Now, what's happened so far in Benti Chopai Sahib, is Mother explained to us ki Benti kime karidi hagi hai. How to fall at their feet and give it ardaas karidi hai. You can't hold back, you have to give everything. You have to accept the power of Vaheguru and do ardaas. Then Maharaj started talking about Vaheguru's power. Hey, who should you do a benti to? Aad, Jugaad, Sarup, Siyambhav. Benti to that person. Now Maharaj goes back into the benti. He sometimes you tell someone, this is how you should ask. Who should you ask? And now you go back to the what you want to come here for. To ask. Hana? So we go back to the benti. Maharaj says, Ab rachha meri tum karo, Sikh ubar a Sikh sankaro, Duschite uthvat utpata, Sakal mlech karo ran kata. Maharaj says, Ab rachha meri tum karo. Now, this time Maharaj, rachha, rakhya, protect me, save me, tum karo. You do it Maharaj, no one else. We're not asking anybody else to save us. We're asking Vaheguru themselves. It's a target. You go straight to the one who's the most powerful, then you're going to get the most amount of help as well. So, Ab racha meri tum karo. Oh Vaheguru, you save me now. Sikh ubar, a Sikh sang karo. Ubar means to be saved. Sikhanu bachalo. Save the Sikhs and a Sikh sang karo. Now, somebody who's not well versed in Gurmat philosophy is going to read this line and say, Maharaj is saying, kill all the non-Sikhs. No. It's not jede Sikh ni hage, it's a Sikh. The opposite of somebody who is trying to walk this path. This is the path of Dharam. Maharaj Santaka Marag Dharam ki podi. So that person who is against Dharam, against righteousness, against justice, this is saying to those people that are dushed. Because our Sangaji Maharaj is telling us in the very beginning, there's only two ways. Either you're on the path, or you're against the path. You might say, well, I'm not either on it, I'm not against it, I'm sort of ambivalent. But ultimately, in the long way, we are either going to be stopping people from getting on the path, or we're going to be helping them. Hana? So Maharaj is saying, a Sikh. A Sikh means those people who are against Dharam, so they have got rakshas buddhi. Sikhani buddhi, you can see sometimes people say, you know what, I've met many Sikhs who weren't even from a Sikh family. They behave like Sikhs. So we said before, ki Sikhi is a dharam, the word dharam has many meanings. One is righteousness, but also the meaning of the word dharam is a duty to uphold. Now you might say, a Sikh does this. There's not somebody who believes a Sikh is something who is doing something. So if somebody who's not from a Sikh family is doing those actions that are of a Sikh, then Maharaj is going to be blessing them as well because they are earning the right actions. If somebody is saying they're a Sikh, but they're not doing the actions of a Sikh, then they're not going to get blessed. That's why Guru Nanak Ji was asked, who is better, a Hindu or a Muslim? Maharaj says, Shubh Amla Bajo Dono Rui. They will both cry without the good actions. So it's up to us to walk the path of Sikhi or not walk it. But you can't do both. You can't walk it and not walk it as well. You can't not walk it and say, I'm still a Sikh. Because it's dharam. It's a duty to uphold. Maharaj says, Dusht jite uthvat utpata. Maharaj says, Jinne bhi dusht hai na, however many dusht there are in this world that are coming up, uthvat utpata means that are being rising up standing up against me. So when we walk upon this path, many, many people are going to be standing up against us. Whether, for example, this week we found out that the British government has sent somebody over to go and stand up against us as well. And they may have unfairly characterized the Sikhs as being separatist. Whether we understand that in the PR world, there are people against us. Whether we understand that anything, spiritually as well, there's people against us. Yesterday I was watching a video on people are praising Gurdas Mann. Well, I watched a video of him, matha taking some guy who's some baba walking around smoking on stage, giving away money. I couldn't believe it. There's a guy with a pug carrying money of this guy. He's munna, smoking. Sasangaji, this is Punjab. Punjab is in dire straits. Hana? The things that face our pant are so immense, but where is our problem? Where is our thinking? It's always in the wrong things. Chhoti chhoti cheezon se lad rahe hai gaya, and waise hada kar rul rahe hai gaya uthe. Our Punjab is pretty much, I don't know, sometimes I look at some of the videos on YouTube, main kehna ki, it's almost like you might as well, it's a write-off almost, hana? But Maharaj is saying ki, dost jite uthvat uthpata. With Guru Sahib's kirpa na, if we as a pant got back together na, then this kirpa would happen to us. And then dost jite uthvat uthpata. However many dush that are rising up against us, Maharaj says, sakal malech karo ran kahta. All these malesh, run is the battlefield, kata means to be destroyed, to be killed. Maharaj says, any people that stand up against me in the battlefield, destroy them. And Maharaj can do this because what is a malesh? A malesh is basically in those days somebody who's against us. It was used for the Muslim people as well, the word malesh. But also it was used against the people that are against dharam. So all those people that stand up against a Sikh pant, because this is the way that Waheguru is created, this righteousness path, this is destined to rule the world. Those people that stand up against him, Maharaj says, they will be destroyed. So it's up to us to walk the path, or we can work against it. Maharaj says then, Je as tuj tav sarani pare, tin ke dosh dukhat hove mare, purakh javan pag pare tihare, tin ke tum sankat sab tare. Je as tuj. We said as is a kirpan. As kirpan khando khadak. So as is a weapon. Tuj means the banner. Tuja. So hey as tuj, hey Waheguru, you are the one. On your flag there is a kirpan. Your nishani is a kirpan. So don't be in any way thinking that Waheguru is always soft and sweet, because Waheguru is the biggest murderer of them all. Sabnu maar hai gaye. Yeah? Don't think anybody else is more powerful than Waheguru. Maharaj says, Je astuj tav sarni pare. Those people, Maharaj, tav thwate sarni pare. Those people that come to your sanctuary then. The same way we might say that Khalsa is given the same boon. That those people that come to Khalsa sanctuary, they will be saved. Raj karega Khalsa, aki rahena koi. No one will be there against us. Khwar hue sab milenge, bache sharan jo hue. Those people will be saved who come to the sanctuary of the Khalsa. In the same way, Maharaj says, Je as tuj tav sarani pare. Those people that fall at your sharan, Maharaj, tinke dusht dukhut hove mare. Those people that fall at your sanctuary, then their enemies, the enemies of those people, dusht enemies, dukhut hove mare. They die in dukh. They don't die a sukhi death, they die in dukh. Hondekho, today there was a famous Nihang Singh Baba that passed away. But not many people were in absorce. Not many people said, oh, it's so sad he passed away. Hai na? Kyo? They knew, when he kam kita, he done his simran, done his bhakti puja. No one's sad, they know where he's going. Sabnu pataya. No, probably that person didn't die in dukh either. They sat there. Hondekho, in Bani, in Guru Granth Sahib Ji Maharaj, we see the final words of Guru Amar Das Ji. Go to Ramkali Sadh. There, Guru Amar Das Ji is passing away. Their Jyoti Jyot is going back, and they're saying to their family, "Tu dukhi na hovo, ami tujhe rona hega." Say, "Mere piche nahi rona, kirtan karna." Maharaj says, "Those people who are saints, they will die in peace. But those people that are against those people that fall at your feet now, they will die a death full of dukh. Dukhut hove mare. Dukhut hove marenge. Dukhi dukhi marenge. Purakh javan pag pare te hare." Purakh, those people, those souls, Javan. Javan means that. Thode. Purakh javan pag pare tihare. Pag he means the feet. Not pug, as in the star. But the pug means the feet as well. So Maharaj says, those people that fall at your feet. Tihare means yours. Those people that fall at your feet, Vaheguru. Tinke tum sankat sab tare. Tinke, those people, then their sankat. The sankat of those people, sab tare. Tare means to hat jaan, to remove. So Maharaj, sankat here means kasht. Kasht means obstacles, things that are bad times, tough times. Those people that fall at your feet, na Vaheguru, then you take away all their hard times. Doesn't mean that they might be going through stuff in this world, but inside, they won't be feeling the pain. Andro sukhi, baro sare naal ho rahe hain. You might have somebody who's passed away, whole family is coming to rub sauce for that person. That person sitting there doing langar and doing simran. Tujhe sare ro rahe hain, but the person who is doing naam bani, they're sitting there, they're like, chalo, hukum hai, theek hai. But they know it's the game, they go to play the game, they go to feed everybody that comes around to rub sauce. But inside, you don't see that person in so much dukh. Kyunki, Maharaj says, purak javan pag parete hare, tinke tum sankat sab tare. So one translation is that you take away all their pains inside those hard things. But also, many, many hard things that could have happened are also removed. We don't even get to see them. Maharaj says in such a way, we don't even get to see, we only get to see 1% of what they do. Yeah? 99% we don't even get to see what they do for us. And yet, sometimes we think, mere waaste kitna ki hai ga. Maharaj, so many people are akirt karna. Maharaj says, na, for the sake of one thing, you left your faith in me. Maharaj said, I gave you 20 things, but you didn't care about those. For the sake of one thing, you left your faith in me. Maharaj said, what if I took away that one, and took away the 20? Thoda ki hona si. Asana sojda na, in Sukhmani Sahib Maharaj is saying, ek bina de, sorry, it's not 20, it's 10. Ek bina de, das bhi hirle, to mura kaho kaha kare. What will you do if you took away all those 10 things as well? So we only get to see a very little percentage of what Vaheguru does for us. Maharaj carries on. Jo

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Every single person is being fooled by Waheguru. Somebody he makes them understand, somebody else he makes them forget and be lost. It's all in his hand. So you can say he is the good, but you can also say he is the bad. You can say he is the one who gives light, but you can also say he is the one who deceives. So itte, this is not talking about Kaljug or darkness or death. It's saying, Jo kal ko ik baar te aaye hain. Those that remember you, Waheguru, even once, ik baar. ना एक बार की जो एक बार वाहेगुरु कहता सवेरे उठ के वाहेगुरु बस नित नेम खत्म. इस तरह था सवेरे उठ के महाराज साहब जो कल को एक बार त्या है जस्ट सेड इट 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Not everybody can do that. You have to train to get to that level. So that's why it's pointless saying one Waheguru every day. Keep on saying it until you can focus to that level where when you say Waheguru, you feel him. Sorry, Akho, Waheguru. Waheguru. 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There is a bani, Guru Gobind Singh Maharaj says, Sab ko kaal saban ko karta. He kills everybody, he creates everybody. Rog sog dokun ko harta. He destroys our diseases, he destroys our dukh ko harta. Rog sog dokun. Wickedness, all the dokhis, our enemies, destroys them. Ek chit jeh ek chinti ayo, kaal phans ke beech na ayo. If somebody... ek chit, with one focus, ek chin, for just 1 second, chin is like a blink. Even if somebody with full concentration for just one blink, remembers Waheguru, kaal phans ke beech na ayo, will not fall into the trap of death. So Sahib Sangat Ji, is our hukam from our Guru, ki focus, focus, focus, and say Waheguru. Ena socho ki ek baar na ki hoega. Maharaj is giving us a bachan here. Then Maharaj says, रच्छा होए ताहे सब काला. रच्छा होए, रच्छा मीन्स यू प्रोटेक्टेड. रच्छा, रक्षा होए मेरी ताहे सब काला. इफ वी रिमेंबर हिम फॉर इवन 1 second, रच्छा होए ताहे सब, इन ऑल टाइम, सारे काल विच, सारे इन ऑल द टाइम्स, देन वाहेगुरु विल बी आवर प्रोटेक्टर. रच्छा होए साहे ताहे सब काला, दुष्ट अरिष्ट तरे तत्काला. आवर दुष्ट, आवर एनिमीज, those people that want to hurt us, and then arisht. Arisht means hard times again, kasht. Hard things happen to us. So not only our enemies, but all those tough times that we go through, dusht arisht, tare, tatkala. Tare means hat jande hai gaye. Tatkala, immediately. Tatkala means immediately. If you go to India, you go to some of those train stations, you see tatkala seva. That means immediate service. Yeah? So, tatkala means immediately. So, Maharaj says, if you remember him for just 1 second, ek chin, ek pal, tusi rab nu bisar yaad rakh lavo, ek chit hoke, Maharaj says, all your dukh and your sadness will go away. And the proof of that is in our lives. So many people go through so many bad things, phir bhi, if they just remember Waheguru once, and experience Waheguru just once, everything gets wiped out. I was reading about this lady in Hong Kong. She had so many cancers. She was about to die. Then as
Some famous, she's a famous lady, I'll put the video link up, Anita something. Indian girl living in Hong Kong. Her cancers were at the point where they were festering on her body, you know. They gave her like 1 week, in the hospital. She had an experience of God. For just a quick second it was, this experience, and suddenly she understood that all of these cancers were because of her own inner fear of getting cancer. The fear had chewed up her body. And she realized she could get better as well. And she got healed. And doctors are saying this is miraculous, she could never be healed. But it's your mental state that figures who you are. Maharaj has told us already inside us, we have God inside us. The powers of our soul, we don't know. It doesn't mean that if someone's got cancer, they should be cured. It's Waheguru's hukam. Sasangaji, if we do naam, all the rogues that are created by our mind, they will get wiped. Tine taap nivaranhara. Dukhanta sukhras. That is Waheguru. Tine taap. What kind of taap? Physical taap. Mental taap. Yeah? And also, just all kind of physical, and then mental, and then also there's two types of physical thoughts. But all these fevers, now, Mara says, it can wipe them out. Tine taap nivaran hara. Dukh hanta. Destroyer of dukh, sukh ras. He gives us sukh. Taako bigin na ko lagi. No one will stand in the way of that person. Jaki prab aage ardas. This is the ardas. We binti choppies all ardas. 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

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And some people in India never seen the word kirpa, they've seen the word kripa only. But they mean the same thing, grace. Drishti means your sight, dekhna. So Vaheguru, when they said before, they look at you with kirpa. Their drishti is full of kirpa. That's why we say ki nadar karo. Nadri nadar nihal. When you look at me na, kirpa hoya ni. Your akhiyan are full of kirpa anyway. So kirpa drisht tan, the body jahe. When you look at me, na, nihariho means look. When you look at me with your kirpa drisht upon my body, taake taap tanakmo hariho. Taap means fever, means disease. Mara says, taake taap, that person whom you look upon on their body with your kirpa drishti, then their disease is tanakmo hariho. Tanak means in an instant. Hariho means to be removed. So Sasangaji, Benti Chope Sahib can be read by somebody who is facing physical enemies. It can be read by somebody who is facing spiritual problems. But they can also be read by somebody who is having diseases as well. Because everything is covered in this. Taake taap tanak mo hari ho. They are removed in just one instant. Maharaj says in Bani ki, Har ke charan kamal mantyao, kaad kuthar pit baat hanta, au khud har ko nao. The biggest Okhud medicine, Mara says, is the one of Naam. And what will it do? It's like an axe. Mara says, like an axe. And what will it destroy, this axe of Naam? Mara says, the diseases that come by anger and ego. They call people get gussa, and they get mental diseases as well. Some people get so much gussa, they become depressed. When you can't deal with them. When you got krodh inside you, Mara is saying, use Naam. The biggest weapon we have, the kuthar, this axe, is Naam. Then Guru Sahib says, Riddh Siddh Karmo Sab Hoi. Riddh Siddh. Riddhiyan Siddhiyan. Spiritual powers, miraculous powers. Riddh Siddh Kar. In my body, Mo Sab Hoi. All these powers come into my physical body, in my house. So when Mahaguru has kirpana, we get more than what we bargain for. Even Riddhi Siddhiya are sometimes not what we want. The power to see what's going to happen in the future. These things sometimes can affect people. Because they can start thinking, it's my power. They become hankar. Everything Vaheguru gives us now, whether they give us money, or they give us spiritual knowledge, or they give us physical or gyan of bani, everything is like a double-edged sword. We have to have the right mentality to be able to use it. Tahi maare ga sant sipahi bano. Sant Sipahi. Become a sant first, then you can become a Sipahi. If you become a Sipahi first, nah, you won't know how to be a sant. It'd be hard for you to then go. So start with Naam. So Guru Sahib is giving us all this ki, Riddh Siddh Karmo Sab Hoi, Dusht Cha Chave Sake Na Koi. My enemies, my Dusht, Meri Cha. Cha is Parchawa, your shadow. Dusht Cha Chave Sake Na Koi. Chwe is like chuna, to touch. My enemies, Mara says, if you have kirpa upon me, then my enemies can't even touch my shadow. Forget my body, they can't even touch my shadow. Matlab nere bhi nahi aa sakte hai. So your shadow is the closest thing in it to you. It's always attached to your feet. Sometimes kids get a bit surprised by that. Why does my shadow not go? They don't understand what it is. But it's attached to you, it's close to you. They can't even come close enough to touch your feet, to touch your shadow. And there's a shabad about this. Guru Gobind Singh Maharaj talks about this exact same idea of the chhawa to touch it. Maharaj says in Gurbani, Charni dohira, jisno sajan raksi, dushman kavan bichar, chwena saket hai chhaye ko, nehfil jaye gawar. Maharaj says, jisno sajan raksi, sajan Vaheguru, our friend, whom he protects. Jisno rakhta hai ga raksi, dushman kavan bichar. How can a dushman even think about him? Ki karange? When they think about him, they think about how to kill him. Maharaj says, how can an enemy even think about killing the person whose God is protected by? Because chhena saketa hai chahe ko. They can't even touch the shadow of that person. Nefal jaye gawar. Those gawar, those idiots, never get a single fall. None of their plans come to any use. Because around you is this power of God.
When we say rakhya de shabad, Mala says, Gur ka shabad rakhware, chauki chaugird hamare. The Guru shabad is like a chauki, chauki chaukidar, that guard. It's a guard, chaugird hamare. On all sides of me, Guru shabad stands like a guard. Now you imagine if you're walking down a street and Guru Gobind Singh is on all four sides of you. Who's going to touch us? This is the power of Bani. Guru ka shabad rakhwari. So Maharaj is always telling us, keep Naam, keep Guru Di Bani next to you. Keep it memorized. Bente Chobi part is very good to memorize, very easy to memorize. So, jab bhi kuch kasht aa jave, ani pange kam, say the part. Say the part. So Maharaj says, again, ki jo sadhu sarni pa tinke kavan bichar, dus dant jeev jim raak hai, dust arist sangar. If you don't understand how Vaheguru saves us, Maharaj gives us a bachan in this. They say, those people that come to the Guru Sharan, Sadhu Sharan, Guru Sahib is the biggest Sharan for Sadhu for us. Those of you who come to Guru Sharan or to Sadh Sangat, Maharaj says, Tinke Kavan Bichar, who will need to worry about them? Guru Sahib says, Dant Jeev Jim Raak Hai. Maharaj gives the example, look, your tongue is very important. We can't speak, we can't eat. All these things we need the tongue for. And yet around the tongue are all these things that can cut the tongue, the teeth. And yet the tongue manages to survive surrounded by the teeth. We're chewing, the teeth are moving up and down. Any one of them could cut the tongue. Firvi, the tongue is saved inside the teeth. Mara says, in the same way now, enemies will be all around you. Hana? But at the tongue is saved, even though it's surrounded by enemies. Us tarike Rab ne sanu bacha lena. Dant, jeeb, jim raag hai, dust, arist, sangar. Our enemies and our problems will be destroyed, but not us. Around us, Maharaj will keep a, like a force field around us. Guru Sahib carries on to say.

Maharaj says, Ek bar jin tumhe sambhara. Say, oh Waheguru, if ek bari vi na, if once only somebody, de tonu sambhara, sambhara means samalita. Those that remember you even once, cherish you, take care of you. We don't take care of Waheguru, but if you take care of something, sambhalna means to respect it and look after it. So if we even remember you with pyar and love, the proper way, just once, Maharaj says, kaal phaas te tahe ubara. The phaasi means the noose, hai na? The trap. Kaal phaas. The trap of, the noose of death will be removed from those people. Kaal phaas te tahe ubara. Ubara means to be saved. Maharaj says, jin nar naam te haro kaha. Those nar, nar means human beings. Jin nar naam te haro kaha. Those people who say your name, Waheguru, Darid dush dok te raha. Darid he means poverty. Daridad hona. They'll be saved from poverty. If you say Waheguru's name, Waheguru will bless you with all types of things. Char padharat, char epai. These four padharat, these four things that we all look for. Maharaj says that you look for taram, arth, mok, and kam. We look for some kind of wealth, some kind of righteousness. We look for some kind of money, to be married. And then finally we look for mukti. These four padharat, Maharaj says, everybody will get those if they do naam. Darid dusht dokh te raha. We'll be safe from poverty, we'll be safe from our enemies, and we'll be safe from dukh, from sadness and pain. Te raha. Raha here means to live without these three things. We say, bach gaya. Bachda raha. So this is what Maharaj is saying. So for us as a Sikh, everything is in the naam. Now those people that say, oh, I don't know, it's very clear, Maharaj keeps on talking about naam. Jin nar naam te haro kaha, dar dush tok te raha. So all of it is about naam. Don't think that God's name is nothing. God's name is everything to us. This name can save us from all these things. So kyo na akhiye rabda naam? If it can do so much for us, only a person who is complete idiot would not say Waheguru. Hana? Inna kuch hega. And what are you going to lose from it? Kuch nahi. World will respect you if you say Waheguru. If you take the name of drugs and alcohol, no one will respect you. If you take the name of Waheguru, the whole world will respect you. So Sanghaji, we're going to jur now for a little bit of simran, 5 minutes. Remember that Waheguru's name can save us from pains. Waheguru's name can save us from diseases and dukh and everything. So, naam hi japna hai gaasi.

Khadag Ket. They say, oh Waheguru, you are the one who, Khadag means sword. Literally, Gyan Khadag is the word used in Bani many times for the sword of wisdom. So Khadag Ket. Ket means like a chin. Oh, it's another Punjabi word. Chin is like a sign. Chakkar Chahan Arbaran, that Chahan means a chin. So Waheguru, there are signs of you. But your sign is that of a kirpan. So again, like when Ishan Sahib is a sign of somebody, Duro, you know, your flag, what it says is like your signs, isn't it? Your insignia. So Maharaj is saying, Khadag Ket, your sign, Maharaj, that of a kirpan, it's just like Astuj, same word. Khadag Ket, main saran tehari. Oh, Waheguru, I've come to your sharan. I've come to your sanctuary. So this is sharan means sanctuary. Maharaj says, Aap haath de leho ubari. Maharaj, I've come to your sanctuary. Aap haath de. So give me your hand. Appai, not anybody else. Don't. Appai hath davo. And leho ubari. Save me. Ubar lo menu. Save me, Maharaj. Give me your hand. And then, Sarabathor moho sahai. Sarabathor. Sarabathor means places. Jagava. In all places, Maharaj, then you become my Sahai. Sahai means to be somebody who's with you. Now, obviously, when we say Sahai, if we're expecting Waheguru by our side, we expect them to help us as well. It's like, you know, you go on holiday with the richest man in the world, te tusi five star rehna hai ga? Obviously, because there's somebody with you who's so powerful, he's going to sort everything out that gets in your way. So Maharaj says, Gur mere sang sada hai nale. So Guru Sahib is with our side and Waheguru is always by our side because it's the same thing, same light. So Maharaj says, Sarabar thor mo hohe sahai. Maharaj, mere naal rehna. In all places, mere naal rehna. Dusht dokh te leho bachai. My enemies, my dusht, and from pains, dokh te leho bachai. Bacha lena mainu. Save me, Maharaj, from my enemies and save me from dukh. Aren't those things you want to say to Waheguru? Only somebody hankari will say, ki main aape hi kar langa, tusi kyun todi load bhi nahi hai. If we say that to Waheguru, that means we're saying we can do something. Then we're going against the hukum that everything is in their hands. If we think we have any power, then why do we say in Japji Sahib, akhan jor, chupeh na jor, jor na mangan, den na jor. Sikhi is about losing the ego. It's about falling at their feet. So when we say, I fall at your feet, khadag ke main saran tehari, when I say, ki Maharaj, I've come to your sharan, that means I've given up my ego, and main thode ko laage tusi bacha lo. So we said at the very beginning of Chopi Sahib, that the sixth aim, when they do benti, is this, that Maharaj, mere to nahi hona, tusi karo. So we lose the ego and fall at their feet. This is the key thing. Save me. So we have to give up the ego, Maharaj tusi karo, and we have to give up the guru's, our own wisdom. Our mind tell us many things, aid he kega. Don't have to go that far. Just go do this much of sikhi. Don't do all of it. Lord hi nahi hai. We're always doing bargaining with our guru. In our head, we're doing lena dena with our guru. Main enna karna tusi enna karna. Maharaj saying, and you can't do lena dena with guru sahib. You have to fall at isharan. Say, tusi karo, and main thoda banda hai. I am your slave. You do it for me. That's why we have to do what guru sahib says. Imagine if you are a refugee, hai na? If you come to a refugee camp, na? And you come to the sanctuary of a refugee camp, you've got rules of the sanctuary of the refugee camp. They will have food at a certain time, they have certain things, that you might have duties given as well. And you would gladly take those duties because of the fact that you're getting refuge when you needed it last, when you needed it most. So Sahas Sangit, when you come to our Guru's sanctuary, na, eda matlab eh nahi hoya ki ithe aake baigye, mara tusi bachalo, and then when we go outside, we go back to our old ways. If we want to stay in his charan, then let's live the life that he's prescribed to us. If we live that life, then he will remain in his sanctuary. And he will keep on doing his kirpa and saving us from the world. We have to live the rules of sikhi. Sikhi is a dharam, it's a duty. Some rules have to be fulfilled. Not rules, they're like actions. You can't be a patient and not take the medicine, is what we're trying to say. You have to take the medicine as well. There is a system we have to follow. Matlab svere svere, Japji Sahib, Jab Sahib. Swayye, and more part as well. And then night time, Rera Sahib, Rati, Sonta Pela, Kitan Soila. Do these things, Sa Sangaji, try karlo. Do it for 40 days. See how much benefit it gives to you. There was a kid from very good university, Oxford, Sega. He started doing Japji Sahib every day. Kept his cash as well. Mekya, what happened to you? He goes, one day I woke up, then Japji Sahib,
I felt so full of power. I had a really good day of studies, really good day of work. I thought to myself, leh. I done part and I benefited. If there's so much benefit in part, why not do it every day? I kept this case as well. So our Sangha Ji, it's up to us to make the uprala, to allow Bani to have an effect upon us. Then what will happen is, we'll see the kirpa of Bani, then we'll want more and more and more. And on that note, Sangha Ji, what you're going to do is, you see, in the Panth, and I've got the Sikh Rath Mariyada here, I brought it with me, the Panth has decided that the minimum we must read of Chopai Sahib is up to 25th, up to here. So most people hear it up to here, and that is the minimum. Matlab, you have to do this much. But it doesn't say you can't do more. Now what happened is that in 1940s, when the Rath Mariyada was 25 to 35, when it was made in that time, there was a bit of a disagreement in the Panth about the next two chans of Chopai Sahib. There was a disagreement, and so a compromise was made. A compromise was made, to see nahi padho, but you have to read at least this much. So Sasangaji, if you don't want to read the rest of Chopai Sahib, we're going to go through the translation of it. It's up to you if you don't want to read it. Manikarak, you have to read it. Because the Rath Mariyada, which I am fully in favor of, the Akal Takht Rath Mariyada, says clearly, you don't have to read the rest. But you must read up to here. But the rest, next two, I'm just going to go through translation. Because as a kathavachik, our job is to translate the bani. To see padho na padho, thodi kirpa, it's up to you. Aap apni buddh hai jeti. Maharaj is saying, with your own buddh, use your brain to look at the bani and understand it. And then Maharaj is also telling us that as a gursikh, our aim is to learn and use our brain. So the least we can do is try to understand it. So me personally, I had the same thing. One of the reasons they disagree with the next, people disagree with the next two bits, is because they say, well, it's about granth itself. It's not about Waheguru, it's talking about the granth. But then there's many bits of Bani that are not specifically about something to Waheguru. Like when we say Asadiwar, we say Var Slokanal, Slok bhi mehle pehle ke likhe, tun, hai na? Now that's not really something talking to Waheguru, it's Guru Sahib is giving us information. So the same way the information is given to us, we should try to understand what the information is as well. So what Mara says next in this is disputed. So I'm not forcing it upon you, but our translation, if it's okay with the Sasangat, is to explain it using Gurmat. And then explain it, and then it's up to us to understand whether you want to read it or not. So Mara says, in that kirpa kari hum par jag mata. Kirpa we know is blessings. Hum par jag mata. Jag mata here can mean the translation is the mother of the world. Why people are unhappy with this word is because it sounds like you're saying Durga. Durga is the translation is Ma. Now if Guru Sahib, obviously I know my Guruji didn't worship Durga. I'm sure all of you would agree they never worshipped Durga. So why do they use this word? Sasangaji Hondeko Jesi Rabnu Banda Bana Deyo all the time. Yeah? And then if we start using a female term, people get annoyed. Now that's a bit sexism in my view, because Maharaj is telling us in Bani that Gurudev Mata, Gurudev Pita. The Waheguru is my father and my mother. And also we say, Tu Mera Pita, Tu Hai Mera Mata, Tu Mera Bandav, Tu Mera Prata. Now we can't say, oh, you've reduced Waheguru to my brother. That's not really right. He should be your father. But Maharaj is saying he's your mother as well. You see, so to understand it in the line of Gurmat, you would say, well, if you don't want to read it, you could take the awkward translation and say, oh, he's talking about Durga. But if you want to understand it from the Gurmat point of view, you would say, Maharaj is not talking about Durga. They're talking about Waheguru, who is also the mother of the world. Because like a mother gives birth, they made us. Like a mother sustains us with dud and food, they sustain us. And then finally, obviously, like they destroy us as well. So, why? Also because Guru Gobind says in Jab Sahib, ki namo lokamata. Lokamata means the world, isn't it? Jagamata, lokamata, same translation. So, namo lokamata means, Waheguru, I bow to you, you are the mother of the world. Yeah? So we're not talking about Durga. And the next pankti will explain this to us when we go to it next. I said, Kirpa kari hum par jag mata. Oh, Waheguru, you are doing kirpa upon me. What was the kirpa? Granth kara puran subrahata. This granth, what Maharaj is writing now, kara puran, you've completed this granth. Puran kar diti, subrahata. Shubh means good, rata means night. On this night then, Maharaj, you have blessed me to finish off the granth. Now, obviously, we read this part at night, and we read it in the morning when the night is over. So in a way, we can say, I live through the night.
And then we're doing a Bain Tiki the next night, and night time we read it again. The next night, let it be peaceful as well. Let it be happy from us. So, Kilbik Sakala Dehe Ko Harta. Kilbik means all the diseases. Dehe, on my body. Kilbik Dehe, all my diseases of my body, Maharaj. Kilbik Sakala Dehe Ko Harta. Sakal means all. Sorry, it's all my diseases from my body. Dehe Ko Harta. You destroyed all the sins and all the diseases in my body. Dosh Dokhin Ko Chay Karta. My dosh, my enemies and my dokhin, those people that want to hurt me, people that give me pain, ko chay karta. You destroyed them as well. Very similar to what we've been reading so far. Hana? The Vaheguru destroyed all my enemies and destroyed all the pains. Then Maharaj carries on. Sri astu japai dayala puran kara granth tatkala. And because I said to you earlier, they use the word female, Jagmata, but next time they use the word male as well. Hana? So are they praising Durga? Of course not. Why would they repeat then? Sri astu japai dayala. O Vaheguru, the one who carries a kirpan upon his flag, when you were compassionate towards me, when you became dayalu, japai dayala, puran kara granth tatkala, then this granth was finished like that, fatafat, tatkala. So again now they're giving, if somebody had a question about who Jagmata was, Maharaj answered it in the next one. Like if I said Ram japoji aise aise, somebody might say, well that doesn't, how does that make sense? Why are you saying Ram japo? But I say, look, Ram in Bani is not that Ram. It's Ram who Ramya Hoya Ram. So the next line explains the previous pankti. Hai na? You say something, you then give an explanation. Maharaj says, Sri astu japai dayala puran kara granth tatkala. That when you bless me, then I was able to complete this granth immediately. Man bachit phalapave soi. Those people who read this Bani, who read this granth, then they will get the man bachit phal. Phal means the fruits. Bachat means the desires. Man, the desires of the mind, the fruit that you were thinking about, the one that you were hoping for, you will get that fruit. Phal pave soi. Dukh nat se byapat koi. Dukh, then sadness. Byapat means to receive, you will not receive or achieve any dukh, then Maharaj is saying. This is the kirpa of this Bani. Maharaj is telling us now, we might say, well, do we have to read these things or not? It's up to our buddhi to understand this. But for me, if I read these, what I think about is, I finished this part. I don't think about the whole granth. I say, maine part pura kar leta. Kirpa Maharaj, I finished off this granth. Yes? I finished this part. You bless me. And if I read this part, because that's what Bhinti Bhappi is telling us, that we will not get dukkh, and we will not get sadness, and our enemies will be destroyed. This is the power of this bond. Then Maharaj carries on. Now this next bit, again, we don't have to read if you don't want to. But Maharaj says, adil. Adil means, it's like a pause. Yeah? And this is going to be another line. Maharaj says, Sune gung jo yahe surasna paave. Those people who listen to this Bani, if they are gunge, means they can't speak. Gunga means somebody can't speak. But they will get

That same day, teeth started to come out of his mouth. The power of being Ardas to Guru Granth Sahib Ji Maharaj. And this Kala kid is now a Sikh in Kenya. So Maharaj says, those people that read this, listen to this Bani, if they are mute, they might get the power to speak. Sune mood chitlai, chaturtai avai. Somebody who is a mood, an idiot, if they listen to this Bani, with their chit focusing, then they might get chaturta. They get clever. They get some sense of how to act in the world. Somebody who could be worshipping a stone, Maharaj is telling us that don't call a stone a god, so then you get cleverness. Ki main ki kara duniya vich? Who should I pray to? Pray to Waheguru. Then, dukh darad paur nikad na tin nar keh rahe. Dukh, sadness, darad, hurt, pain, paur, fear. Nikad means near. So both our pains, our enemies and our fear does not stay near that person. Nikat na tin nar keh rahe. Nar means human being. Who? How will this happen? Ho jo ya ki ek bar chopi ko kahe. That person who ek bari na chopi no keh lave. This is the power of chopi sahib. Whether you read the 25 bodies or whether you read the whole thing, the kirpa of this bani is that the person who reads it, these things that we have, pain, sadness, enemies, troubles, they will be removed from our path. So, this is the Binti. Then Maharaj then gives two bits. I'm going to finish off with this one. Maharaj says, Sambat Satra Sahaspanijje. This is like a date. You know, like if you could look at the wall and you put a date at the end of it. Maharaj gives a date. It says, Sambat Satra Sahaspanijje. They said the date was Sambat. This is Bikrami. In the Bikrami calendar, Satra Sahaspanijje. Satra Sahas means 1700. Satara Sahas. Sahas means 100. So a 1700. And Ardha Sahas. Ardha Sahas means half of 100. So 50. Punatin Kahije. Then 3 on top. So 1753. Long way to say 1753, I know, but still. That's the way it was done back in those days, yeah? Samba Satra Sahas. Now when you speak French, they don't say 80, they say 420s. That's how it works for them. So every language has a different way of saying numbers. Maharaj says 1753, Bhadrav Sudhi Ashtami Ravara. In Bhadrav. Bhadrav is a month of Padav, which comes up in Guru Granth Sahib Ji as well. So Padav is a month in about August, September. Maharaj says, Sudhi. Now you know how they had lunar months in those days. So you had Puranmashi, the full moon. And then what would happen is the moon would reduce. Then you would have nothing. Masya. Then it will go back to Puranmashi. So what happened is, when the month is increasing, when the moon is increasing from minus up to full, then that's 15 days. And then, oh, Vadi hai, Vadi. It's Vadriya hai ga. Then when it gets to full moon, it goes decreasing. And that's called Sudhi. It's reducing down to Masya, which is no moon. So Maharaj says, Bhadrav Sudhi. So this was in the month of Bhadrav. In Sudhi, when the moon was reducing, Ashtami, in the 8th day of the, when the moon was reducing, Ravivara, it was on a Sunday. His Bani was written on a Sunday, on the month of Bhadav, in the year of 1753, the Bikrami calendar. Now what date was that Bikrami calendar for us? To get the day in Bikrami, you have to minus about 56 or 57 years. So from 1753, if you go back that many years, it gets to around about 1696. Obviously it was made in 1696, before 1699, because in 1699 it was used in making Amrit. So Maharaj gives the date of when it was written. In case people question when it was written, they've written the date down. Then they say, Tir Satutra of Granth Sadhara. And where was it written? By the side of the Satluj. Tir Satutra. Satutra means Satluj River. By the side of the river, Granth Sudhara. And the Granth was completed. So the date was given. Now, Sahasra Sanghaji, I said to you before, the Sikh Rath Marada says very clearly, you have to read up to 25. These next bits that we read out, you can choose not to read it every day. It's up to you. However, we must, as a Kathavachik, our job is just to explain the translation of it. And it's up to you to use your own buddhi to see what it means. Now, anybody could Google and find the translation online. But our way is to understand it, because somebody online might twist. They might say, Guruji is worshipping Durga. So it should be important for us to give that the Gurmat translation of that, to explain to people, no, Guru Gobind Singh is not worshipping Durga. It remains in your own buddhi how much you choose to read of this part. But definitely we must read up to 20.

5 of the Padas. Up to Khadga Ket Mai Saran Tihari, Aapahat Te Leho Ubari, Sarabhthor Moho Sahai, Dost Dok Te Leho Bachai. So that's the Kirpa of the Buddha. Next week we're going to go through the Swaye and Dohira at the end, and we'll summarize what it means to do a Bainti to Vaheguru. And then after that, obviously, our Sangha Ji, we're going to go through Anand Sahib. The whole point of this was to do the nickname first. So obviously we're going to go through Japji Sahib, Jab Sahib, and then Swaye, and then Bainti Chope and Anand Sahib, because we should be aiming towards Panj Baniya in the morning. The three is the minimum, but this is Kaljug. We need to get even more Baniya if we can, yeah? So Maharaj Kirpa, we can go through this. And also then, today the five Stromani Banis that are used for making Amrit will be completed as well. So Maharaj Kirpa Kare. There have been a bit of controversy about Chope Sahib. Hopefully we've sort of cleared that up and tried to give the Gurmat angle for it. Obviously we can't control, you know, what's going on in the world. All we can do is try to apply the lens of Gurmat to Bani. If I've made loads of mistakes, I'm sure I've made loads of mistakes, please forgive me. Deo se nasi sriya, jo hove, sahib so mele. 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

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Now it looks like it's less. There's more Maya everywhere. Maya jal is getting bigger. So, to get out of that Maya jal, we have to grab hold of Bani. Because Bani is the light. Maya says, Gurbani is Jagme Chanan. This is the light, Gurbani. So you should read it more and more. We've come to the last two bits. Last week we covered up to the 25th of the buds of Chope Sahib, and then we talked about those bits that we don't have to read every day, but a lot of people do, and we did translation of that. And this week then we come to the end, which is the Svaya and the Dohera. With the Svaya there's a style of singing. We covered that when we came to Tau Prasad Svaya. And this, so the word Svaya can mean a few lines, but it also is this style of poetry. ठीक है ना? So with every whenever you do Svaya, you've already got the beat in your head. All you need to do is look at how the words then fit that. So sometimes when there is a Vishram in how you read, we don't know whether Vishram means a pause, where the pause will come. If we sing this Shabad, this Svaya, in the tune of a Svaya, then we'll automatically know where to pause, where not to pause. है ना? एक चाल है ये दी Svaya पढ़ने दी. So Maharaj says, ਪਾਹੇ ਗਹੇ ਜਬ ਤੇ ਤੁਮ ਰੇ ਤਬ ਤੇ ਕੋ ਆਖ ਧਰੇ ਨਹੀਂ ਆਨਿਓ ਰਾਮ ਰਹੀਮ ਪੁਰਾਨ ਕੁਰਾਨ ਅਨੇਕ ਕਹਿ ਮਤ ਏਕ ਨਾ ਮਾਨਿਓ ਸਿਮਰਤ ਸ਼ਾਸਤਰ ਬੇਦ ਸਭੈ ਬਹੁ ਭੇਦ ਕਹਿ ਹਮ ਏਕ ਨਾ ਜਾਣਿਓ ਸ੍ਰੀ ਅਸਪਾਨ ਕਿਰਪਾ ਤੁਮਰੀ ਕਰ ਮੈਂ ਨਾ ਕਹਿਓ ਸਭ ਤੋਹੇ ਬਖਾਨਿਓ Masas Pahing Gahe Jab Te Tumre. O Vaheguru, Jab Te means from when. From when I got to your Pahe Gahe. Gahe means to take something on, Grahan Karna. And Pahe means your feet. Hana? Hath Pair Pahe. So what Maharaj is saying is since that time, Vaheguru, that I grabbed hold of your feet. Huh? Because if you want to know whose feet they are, then during the Bani, Maharaj makes it clear whose feet they are. So, we'll assume that you already know Maharaj is talking about Vaheguru. So, when I got to your feet, Vaheguru, tab te, since then, ko aakh tare nahi aaniyo. Ko means somebody else, koi hor. Aakh means eyes. Tare means like your eyes when they look around, they're obviously thalle, or it can be like when your eyes are swimming around the room, could have different meanings. Koi aankh tare nahi aanyo. Aanyo means to be pleased by something. Khushi naal. Nahi aanyo means obviously I'm not happy. So Maharaj is saying is, since the time that Vaheguru I grabbed hold of your feet, since that time, then wherever my eyes goes, if I look at anybody else, I'm not happy. Before, I might have got absorbed in the world. Before, I might have looked at you, and next minute something else got my eye. But then I've gone out. But since I grabbed hold of your feet now, from that time, but I really grabbed hold of your feet, since that time now, nothing else that comes in front of me makes me happy as much as you make me happy. Darshan dekh jeeva gur tera. Puran karam hoye prabh mera. 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When I see my guru, when I see Sikhi, when I see Waheguru, in darshan, to see kehlo ki physical darshan when we come to Gurdwara, or that darshan we get when we're sitting at home and doing our part, or even that darshan when we get when we're doing our part, but sometimes it clicks and we connect. Hai na? When we get that darshan, then we hold on to that darshan. That could be seen as God's feet as well. Guru di Sharan.
holding on to their charan, but also the day-to-day grind. Hana? What does it mean to grab hold of God's feet? The day-to-day grind is the same thing. Every time in life we have kalesh, kal, anything that might come in front of us, at that time we have a choice if we're going to grab hold of the Sikh or the Guru's mat, of the Sikh way or the Guru's mat, or we're going to follow ourselves. When you're staying in his charan, then you do what he's advising. As soon as you start doing what you think is best and leave his advice, that means you left his charan. So staying in Guru Sangat means to stay within Guru Sikhi and keeping ourselves within what Guru Sahib is advising us. Now obviously every single one of us fails, you know? We all fail. But how are we going to pray? Phir bhi, ek gunahi. We might grab hold of pick here means poison and leave Amrit. But phir bhi, we have to come back to our Guru and follow his path. If we give up and say forget it, then koi na. Phir kuch nahi hona sada. Because this is the truth. You can't walk away from the truth. If you walk away from the truth, what will happen? You'll have to come back. Maharaj says in Anand Sahib, you know? So those people who are sitting in the Sangat, who might have left Sikhi, now thinking, should I go back? Maharaj says in Anand Sahib very clearly, Jeko gurte bemukh hove, min satgur mukutana paave. If you become bemukh from Guru, na, then you have to come back. Mukutana paai horte koi, puchho bibekiya jaye. You cannot. Bibek means to go and ask people with wisdom. You can go and ask all the people with wisdom, is there any other way? Is there any other way apart from going back to my Guru? And sabne ek hai na? Nahi. You have to go back to the truth, because the truth is that the one, ik, made everything, and the one has sent our Guru as a Sat Guru. Sat Guru Prasad. To go back to him, we need to find somebody who is enlightened. And every Satguru will speak the same truth. It's not like you're going to find God in another religion through another way. The way will be the same. Nimrata, Pyar, Daya, Seva. These things are going to be in every single faith. The only way to God is through the Santaka Marg. And the Santaka Marg is very straightforward. Kaam, Krodh, Lobh, Moh, Ahankar. These things have to be removed. And Sat, Santok, Daya, Taram, Khima, Pyar. These things have to be embraced. Lust, pride, anger, greed, attachment, they have to be reduced. You can't get away with it. You might think, you know what, I'd like a religion where I can be as kami and krodhi as I want. But I, you know, you can't. There's no other way but to embrace this path of truth. Which is what sometimes people get a bit confusing, because they think you sound like you're saying we're the best. No, we're not saying that the only way to God is through Guru. But we're saying the only way to God is through the truth that the Guru teaches. Eh sachai hai ki hai. Sache marg chaldeyan, usat kare jahan. This is the path of truth. So Maharaj says, Pahin gahe jab te tum re, tab te kou aankh tare nahi aanyo. I have no other khushi from anybody else, Maharaj, after I got hold of you. Because in a way, they're so amazing, nothing can even compare, hai na? Nothing can compare to them. The problem for us, if we don't feel this way, if we don't feel, oh Wahiguru, after I met you, na, there's no swad in anything else. If we don't feel that way, that's because we haven't met Wahiguru. Simple ji gal hai ki hai. You can't but help fall in love with Wahiguru. They are so amazing. Mata darshan hoye ni. There was a kahani by Sant Mani Singh, he was telling, the first UK Mahapurukh, yeah, he's passed away now, Jyoti Jyot, but he said that Bibi came up to him and she said, you know what, I do so much Mool Mantar jaap, mainu kade rab mehsoos hoya hi nahi. She was complaining. She goes, what's the point then? Then he said to her, Bibi ji, that means you haven't done it yet. Tu shuru bhi nahi kitta. Now we might think, well, that doesn't sound right. There are so many other things that have to be right for that Mool Mantar to work. Dahi Maharaj is telling us, isn't it, all the time, he walked this path, kaam, krodh, lobh, moh, ahankar, utyagna. It's no point sitting there reading Mool Mantar and going, I'm so good, I've done so much part, check me out. I'm going to maybe shout it out so other people can hear it. Hana? There's another story I heard
Sant Hardev Singh was telling a story, funny story. He said that a guy came up to him and he said, Baba ji, tusi ardaas kara do. I read 400 Sukhmani Sahib de paath. 200. Baba ji looks at him, he goes, you done so many Sukhmani Sahib de paath. Takriban ek paath waste 45 minute lagde hai gaye hain. 45 minute to ghanta. So you spent 200 hours doing all this part, at least. And you can't do a 5-minute ardaas for yourself. You know what his answer was? He said, well, if I did the ardaas, who's going to tell the sangha that I've done 200 parts? Yeah. So you, and you know what he said back? You can watch the katha, it's online, it's Sant Hardev Singh Lulawale. They go, it would have been better for you had you not done those parts. Because all the hankar you took on, yeah, that's been poison. Unfortunately, sometimes it is like that. We do a lot of good things, but we think they're good, but unfortunately we haven't got the right mat, we haven't got the right mentality, and so all those things go to waste. So if we start with this idea, ki paheng kahe jab te tumre, when I got hold of your pair na, matlab pair padna means everything is in your kirpa. When you fall at someone's feet and you grab hold of their feet, you expect them to do everything else after that. You don't expect yourself to do much. You're saying, Maharaj, tu si sab kuch karo, save me now. So when we fall at his feet, in that submission, then we will have this experience, ki our ego will be out of the way. When the ego is out of the way, Maharaj says, hume nave naal viruddha hai. Doina vase ikathai. When the ego is opposed to the naam, then when you get rid of the ego, then the naam can come. Naam can come because we have got garibi. We've become humble. So we say these words to our Guru. We say, Pahin gahe jab te tumre. Then we have to feel that we're at his feet. We have to feel that we've given up all other support and fallen at his feet. Mala says, Tab te ko aank tare nahi aanyo. Then they say, Ram Rahim Puran Quran Anek kahe mat ek na maanyo. They say, Ram. Now Ram here doesn't mean Vaheguru. Because Maharaj is saying many times, ki Ram japo ji aise aise. It's not that Ram. They say Ram Chandar, Ram ji. Yeah? They say Ram, Rahim. Now, when they say Ram here, they're talking about those Hindus who worship Ram Chandar. Not those people that worship Ram as in Vaheguru Ramya Hoya Ram. So they say those, some people speak about Ram, some people speak about Rahim. Now Rahim here, doesn't mean that Maharaj is saying this name is wrong. They're saying that the people who are Islamic, who use this word Rahim, if you watch any lecture, and I watch quite a few by the Muslims on YouTube, they always start off with that. Yeah, they'll say Bismillah Rahmat Rahim. Yeah. So when they say that means they're calling God Rahim. So they go, those people who are Muslim, those people who are Hindu, Ram Rahim, Puran Quran. Those who talk about the Puranas. Puranas are the Hindu texts. There's many, many Hindu texts. There's Puranas, there's Shastra Simritis, Veds. So this is one version, but it's rhymes with the word Quran. So Maharaj shows up, but they mean all the Hindu texts. Ram, Rahim, Puran, and Quran. The Islamic texts. But you could take that to mean, including the texts of the Old Testament and the Bible as well. Because that's all the, is all the Western texts, you might call the Abrahamic religions. Anek kahe mat ek na manyo. Anek. They say many, many things. They tell many, many stories. They tell many parables. Maharaj says, mat ek na, but ek na manyo. I don't accept any of these things. Now, that doesn't mean Maharaj is rejecting all those things. It's not rejection. It means that Maharaj is not saying that I accept those things above the words of you, Vaheguru. The words that Gurus have given to us, they are paramount to a Sikh. For a Sikh, it's very clear, the very first mat we need is Guru's mat. Gur ki mat tu le aane, pagat bina bhodu besyane. When we take our Guru's mat, then we can compare what other religions are saying. We can understand where they come from, but primarily we must stick to our Guru's mat. Some people, they don't learn Gurmat properly. They go off and learn other religions first. The problem is then they get totally confused. Then they start calling people up, Baji, I don't understand.
explain this to me. Some people are saying this, some people are saying that. And more important, that's a problem that we've created. As a pant, we've created this problem. This problem is because we're not educating our youth. Siddiq Aliya, we're not educating our youth in Sikhi properly. A Gurdwara should be the place where you are guaranteed to learn Sikhi. Nowadays, a Gurdwara is a place where you're almost not guaranteed not to learn Sikhi. Unless you know Punjabi already. So we need to work out what are we doing. Because Maharaj is telling us that a Gurdwara is a place to learn. Guru Dwara Hoye Soji Paisi. What Soji? What am I? And what is my purpose in life? That's the main Soji we need. Ode Vegar Ki Fada. Vidya Vichari Tamparupkari. If we don't read our Guru's Vidya, if we don't understand our Guru's Vidya first, what knowledge they've given us, how can we do parupakar of somebody else? Nahi to fir ki hoega? I want to do seva. What's going to happen? We'll think seva is driving some drunk people home. You're sober, you drive them home, seva hogi. Huh? Other people will be doing some other more dodgy things. So I'm not joking, this is a real example. This is a real example somebody said to me just recently. They said, I don't drink when I go out with my mates, but I drive them back. That's my seva. That is not seva. We need to be very clear about this. You're not serving your guru by doing that. Seva means service. Service of whom? Of your guru. If you're serving guru, then when you're feeding langar, you go, Guru di kirpa, I got this seva, I'm doing someone's seva. If you're outside on the street and somebody falls over, and you go, Tan Guru Nanak, you gave me a chance to serve you, koki tusi rab roop gire hai ga mere samne, that's seva. If you were, look at me, check me, I'm picking this person up, phir te seva bhi nahi hui. Because Maharaj is saying that which home seva na ho vai. In home we can't even do seva. So vidya vichari, we have to read the Guru's vidya, do vichar of that vidya, understand it, and then we can do par upkar. Upkar means to help someone, paryanu upkar, to help somebody else. It's going to be very hard for us to really understand what seva is until we read Bani first. First we get Guru's mat, then we can serve. The Maharaj says that these things, I don't accept any of these things because very first thing I accept is my Guru, and the next thing I accept my Guru's Bani. If we start accepting these things first, then we can approach what the Puranas and the Qurans are saying and understand what they say, what makes sense, what doesn't make sense as per Gurmat. But pehla Guru di vidya nu vicharna hega. Maharaj says, Simrit Sastra Ved Sabai Bahu Ped Kahai Hum Ek Na Janiyo. This is Simrit, Simritis, not Simrit as in Simr Naam, but Simritis. Simritis, the Shastras, Ved means Vedas, Ved Sabai, all these books, Hindu books, Bahu Ped Kahai, they describe many, many mysteries of you, Vaheguru, Mat. Hum ek na janiyo. But I myself, I don't know. Janna means that I accept them. Janna and manana are very similar. Mara is saying, I don't accept any of them. Not that I don't see this truth there, but I don't hold those. This is my truth. My truth is what you're saying. Because Mara says next, ki Sri Asapan Kripa Tumri Kar. Main na kahyo. Sab tohe bakhaniyo. Sri Aspan. Vaheguru, Aspan is the kirpan you're holding the kirpan. Can also mean in your hand. Mara saying Sri Aspan, you're holding the as in your an. Mara Sri Aspan, kirpa tumri kar. Vaheguru, give me your kirpa. Shri means shromani. So the shromani holder of the sword. The very first holder of the sword for us is that Sri Astuj, Sri Khadak Ket. These words are also used for Vaheguru. They mean the same thing. You have a kirpan in your hand. Kirpa tumri kar. You do your kirpa. Kyo? Why do we need his kirpa? Main na kahyo, tab tohe bakhaniyo. Maharaj says, I am not going to speak now. Tusi aap karvao. You do the kirpa and give me your ilahi bani. This is revelation. This line is very important because every Sikh knows this. Svaya. Aam toor te, even the little kids know this Svaya. But understanding what it means is, Sri Aspan Kripa Tumri Kar, do your Kripa, main na kahyo. Guru Gobind Singh is saying is, I am not saying these words. Although a Sikh says Padshahi Dasvi,
A 600 Guru Gobind Singh Ji is not saying these words. Main na kahyo sab tohe bakhaniyo. You are my Guru, you are making Guru Gobind Singh Ji say these words. These are God's words through Guru Gobind Singh Ji to the Sikh. Gur Prasadi, through the Guru. So it's revelation, Maharaj says. Now why does Maharaj say this? They say, by your power, you're saying all these things. I'm not saying this. Why are they saying it? Because this Bani, this Sahya, comes from the end of Ramavatar. You might not know this, you might think it comes at the end of Chopi Sahib. But if we looked for it in the end of Chopi Sahib, you wouldn't find it there. Where you would find it is in Ramavatar. Guru Gobind Singh Ji describes the whole of the stories of Ram, what he did, and then they say, Ram, Rahim, Puran, Quran, Anek Kahe, Mat Ek Na Manyo. They go, I've described the story to you, but I don't accept this story. Matlab, I don't accept it to be the truth that I need to follow. I accept only God's words, as in the Gurbani. Yeah? It's interesting for us to note that where it comes from, because if you describe someone's story and you say, but I'm not going to listen to him, that means from the very beginning you didn't really listen to him. But then the question comes up, why did they then explain the story then? Why did they explain this whole katha? Now, many times in Bani, we will get a story about Ramji. Many Shabbas will talk about the actual Ram. Not talking about Ram as in Waheguru, they will talk about Ram. Even in Japji Sahib, Maharaj would explain to us, Tin mein Ram rahya parpoor. Then, Tithe sito sita mehma mahe. Now we talked about this in Nigar Japji Sahib, that Guru Sahib there is not saying that we have to be Sita. And this Ram Ji is not going to be inside them. Who is Ram and who is Sita? Sita was a very loyal bride. Hana? We know that because the stories will tell us that when Hanuman came to save her, she said, no, I'm not going to go with you. She said, let Ram come himself, then I'll go. She was a very loyal person. Therefore, a Sikh is the same. So Maharaj now, this given us this Svaya, as a concluding the Chopi Sahib, and also concluding for taken for us from the end of Ramavatar, to explain to us that Guru Gobind Singh Ji Maharaj is not the worshipper of any Devi Devte. They don't follow the Vedas, the Katevs, they don't follow the Quran, they don't follow the Simritis, the Shastras, anything. What do they follow? Ilahi Bani from their own mouth and also from the mouths of their own Guru, Guru Tegh Bahadur Ji, and then their Guru, Guru Harkishan Sahib Ji, and all the way back to Guru Nanak Dev Ji Maharaj. Because as a Sikh is concerned, all this Bani is Ilahi Bani, is Turki Bani. It was this kind of faith that I only follow my Guru, that I only rely upon my Guru. This is the kind of faith that we need to have as a Sikh. That's the kind of faith that Baba Deep Singh Ji had. Maharaj says, since I got hold of your feet, Waheguru, paahen gahe jab te tumre, tab te ko aakh tere nihari. No one else makes me happy. I don't get khushi from anywhere else. That people, the Ram, Rahim, Puran, Quran, many things are written in said by the Hindus. Many things are said by the Muslims. They speak about him as Kareem. Many people speak about him in the Purans and the Qurans, but I don't accept any of them, Maharaj says. Simriti Shastras, the Vedas, all these things, they speak so many mysteries about you, but Waheguru, Bahupeda kahe hum ek na janiyo. I don't put my faith in any of those things. Where do I put my faith, Maharaj? I put my faith in Sri Asapan Kripa Tumri Kar. In your grace, I put my hands. And if you do your kirpa, what will happen, Maharaj says? Main na kahyo sab tohe bakhaniyo. He's reaffirming to us, just like Guru Arjan Dev Ji, Guru Ram Das Ji and Guru Nanak Dev Ji always reaffirm to us, where is the Bani coming from? Guru Nanak Dev Ji Maharaj says, Jaisi mein aave khasam ki Bani, taisra kari gyan ve lalo. Reaffirming to us that Bani is revelation. Guru Ram Das Ji is saying, ki Satgur ki Bani sat sat kar jano gur sikho, har karta aap moh kadai. Guru Arjan Dev Ji Maharaj is saying so many times that this Bani is from God. Now, it's up to us whether we think all our gurus are just telling us some kind of
fib, or it is absolute truth. And therefore, if God has said these words, then we should follow them. Hana? Mara says in Bani ki, Ayo sunan padan ko Bani. We've come to listen and read Bani. Because Bani is Naam. So Mara said, Naam visar lagai anlalach birtha janam parani. If we forget Bani, we'll forget Naam. Because Bani is always reminding us about Naam. Hana? If we start reading Sukhmani Sahib, we will remember to say Waheguru. Because pehli cheez asi padhni hai ki simar simar simar sukh paavo kal kalesh tan mahe mitavo. How many times when we're in kalesh we can't say simran? We say, oh, main to nahi hona maharaj, got too much kalesh in my mind, I can't do simran. Maharaj say, no, it's the other way around. If you do simran, then the kalesh will go. The doctor tells you the real medicine, na? Ape, if we use our own matna, we'll say, I'll do simran when I'm nice and chilled, when I'm relaxed. Mara saying, no, when you're stressed, then do simran, because then you will get the peace that you need. You don't need to stay stressed. Give you the right medicine. So, Guru di mat leni hagi hai. So, Mara says then, I haven't got the power to write this. Why, Guru, you write all of this? And then they say,

This is a dohira. Dohira means always two lines. And so whenever we get a dohira, again, if you know the tune, it's going to be the same kind of tune. Theek hai na? Maharaj says, sagal dwar. Now before in Chaupai Sahib, every time the word sagal came up, it came as sakal. But sagal here, sagal means all. Sagal dwar ko chhaad ke. I left all other doors. Which kind of doors? Maharaj just told us. Simrit Shastar Besav Ram Rahim Puran Quran. These are the doors that I have left. I've left what was there before. Something new has come here. The world had two religions before, two main, what you might call religious groups. Yeah? The Jews, the Christians and the Muslims. And on this side, the Hindus, the Brahmins, the Hindus and the Buddhists and the Jains. But now, something new has come. Tisar Mazhab Khalsa Upajyo Pardhana. The third way. Something new, something about oneness, something that you can see parts in both, but still remains nirala. So, sagal dwar ko chhaad ke gayo tuharo dwar. I've got hold of, your door. We can imagine to ourselves, we'll be sitting in a room with many, many doors around us, and one door says Guru. Yeah? For a Sikh is the Guru. What Guru Gobind Singh Ji Maharaj is speaking to Akal Purakh, and they're saying, sagal dwar ko chhaad ke gaho toharo dwar. Toharo means your door. But what is a Sikh saying? Sikh is saying it to Guruji. The Guruji, I've left all of the doors and I've got hold of your door, thode dwar. The Gurdwara is that door as well. It should be a door to enlightenment. Because the point is, you're supposed to go through the door. Hai na? Darwaja pujne waste nahi baneya honda. There's no door made to worship at the door. The point of a door is a portal to go through it to the other side. That's why it says Guru Dwara Hoi. Through the door, Soji Pai Si. Then it says, Eth Dwarae Toi Hachha Hoi Si. They say, if you wash through this door, imagine like sometimes you go swimming pool, na? Before we can go in the swimming pool, we have to go in the shower quickly. Maharaj saying, Eth Dwarae Toi Hachha Hoi Si. You become purified. Babaji Singh was talking in Coventry on Wednesday. He gave a very good example. Why can't we go directly to God? He says, Dekho, samundar vich paani hega. But you can't drink that water, hai na? O peen jogini. You couldn't join it to the drinking water. If you put all the water in the ocean, you join it to the water that's in the reservoir will get ruined and we won't be able to drink it because it's very salty. Khada hai. So what he was giving this example, he said that what we need to do is that same water is evaporated by the sun. Once it's evaporated, it goes up. And then when it comes down with the rain, then it's good enough to drink. That transformation process, this is what the Guru offers us. The transformation process. So we can go and meet Waheguru. Har darge ka vasit. He is that person who's going to join us to Waheguru, but we have to go through his process. And his process is to purify us so we're good enough to meet Waheguru. Maharaj says, Sagra dwar ko chhaad ke gaho toharo dwar. I've grabbed hold of your door, Waheguru. I grabbed hold of your feet. Bahing gahe ki laaj as Gobind das tohar. Bahing gahe. Bahing here means that Waheguru, to see, meri banu fardo. You grab hold of my arm and save me ki laaj as. Save my honor. Why? Why should you save my honor? Gobind Das Tohar. Because I am your servant. Now, there's three ways to understand this Gobind Das Tohar. Guru Gobind Singh Maharaj is talking to Waheguru and they're saying, oh Waheguru, I am your servant. Gobind Das. Gobind is your Das. But when we're saying it, we're not going to say that we're Guru Gobind Singh Ji. So what's the Sikh saying? Ki Guru Gobind Singh Ji, I'm your Das. It's beautiful. But then also, Sasanga Ji, there's another way of understanding Gobind Das. Because Guru Gobind Singh Ji's name was Gobind Rai. This Bani, we know, was written before the Amrit Sanchar. So Guru Gobind Singh Ji here is revealing his nickname.
Their nickname was Gobind Das, because he used to call them Gobind Rai, and they have so much nimrata, they will say Gobind Das. Rai means king, and they will say Das, servant. When we give our guru the Utshaha, they say I'm Das. We say we're your Das. They say Asi Das and Das. You know? We say we're your Das, we're Guru Das. Guru Sahasa, I'm Das and Das. I'm the Das of those people that are Das. So, and then if we say Asi Das and Das again, Fir Guruji says, Main Das and Das and Das. Wherever we try to build our Guru up, Guruji says, I'm still Haan Qurbane Jao Mehrwana, Haan Qurbane Jao, Haan Qurbane Jao Tanake, Lain Jo Tera Nao Tanake, Haan Sad Qurbane Jao. Guru Nanak Dev Ji Maharaj is saying these words. I'm a sacrifice to those who take your name. So Guru Gobind Singh Ji's little nickname for themselves was Gobind Das. That's something to learn from this Vani as well. Maharaj says that for us, O Vaheguru, take care of me, take care of my arm, grab hold of me and protect my honor. Why this dohra? Kyunki sadi laaj rakhni hai. What Maharaj has given us before Chaupai Sahib is all the other games in the world. Hana? For the sake of many other things, mostly calm, we lose so much honor in this world. Maharaj says, Oh Vaheguru, save me. And dekho, the Khalsa is meant to do Raj. The Khalsa is made to do Raj. Yeah? Raj karega Khalsa. So when you create something for the sake of doing Raj, you have to give it even higher morals than the normal person. Yesterday I was reading news about Gaddafi. Okinna Marasi. Yeah, he's killed now in Libya, but he had supreme power in Libya, and yet he was one of the most calmy people in Libya. And he abused his power immensely. Inna mara mein padhya na, it was horrible. And they didn't even tell this to the world because it's so sickening. Hansa Sangi, it was so sickening, but it's so true as well. And they took interviews from these people. So the truth is there, that when people have power, but they don't have the large, they don't have any respect, they don't have any honor, no gurmat to follow, no teachings of truth, then they can become depraved. They become so horrible, then the whole world cries out. Hana? Then the revolution happened in Libya, they unu marta sega. Because that's Guru's kirpa as well. Guru, Waheguru, same thing, Waheguru's kirpa, that these dusht, they got destroyed. So, a sixth job is to always say, Maharaj, meri laaj rakh lo. Save my honor, because myself, with all my kaam, krodh, lobh, ahankar, I will lose my honor. Hana? Mere kedi mat hai ki hai. Walk outside, you could lose your honor in one day, in a second. People say it takes your whole life to build up a reputation, and you can ruin it in just one second. But with Guru's kirpa, then we stay within the rahat, and we keep our honor. Huh? Everybody can make mistakes. Vasi rai ka nimaniya ke maan, nitaniya ke taan, ni otiya ke ot, ni asar ke asar. Ne patya de pat, ne gatya de gat. Kirpa karo. The sixth job is to say to Guruji, kirpa karo, tusi rakh lo mainu. Because I haven't got the mat to save myself, you have the mat to save me and the whole world. To tusi kirpa karo. The whole of Sikhi is about doing a binti in the proper way. The whole of Chaupai Sahib, we've come to the end now, is all about how to do a binti. Because Guru Sahib starts off with Japji Sahib, and they've given us the Brahm Gyan. Then they've given us Jab Sahib, so that we can start doing some repetition, get some Simran going. Jab Sahib is basically Simran, if you understand it properly. Then the next thing is, Maharaj gives us Swaye. Don't become Hankari. Swaya's main message is stay in love, don't become proud. But then Maharaj gives us the things for the world. They tell us that when we go out into the world, there's going to be many, many things that will make us fall down. So then learn Gur Sikha, learn how to do a Benti. Ki Benti karni chahiye. When you do a Benti, you can't do it with any holding back. Has to be unreserved Benti. And dekho, I'm going to go through a little shabad quickly about Benti. Because it starts off with Benantiya. Maharaj says, Suno Benantiya Swami Mere Ram. Oh my Vaheguru, listen to my Benti.
Suno binantiya, Swami mere Ram. Kot aparad pare, pi tere chere Ram. They say, I'm full of so many sins, na Maharaj. But phir bhi, tera chera ya. I'm your servant, chela. Chela is the same as a Sikh. Here, the word chela means servant, but it also means ki a Sikh. A Sikh is a chela. So a Sikh is a chela is doing this to Guruji, saying, Maharaj, kot aparad pare, pi tere chere Ram. Maharaj said, oh Vaheguru, dukh haran kirpa karan. This is what you are, Mohan kal kale se panjana. You are the one who can destroy my dukh, the one who can do kirpa upon me. You are the attractive, beautiful one who can rip out my kal kalesh, the stress in my mind. You can destroy it. Saran teri rakh leho meri sarva manaranjana. Maharaj, I have come to your sharan, just like Binti Chopi this is. So much like Binti Chopi. Saran teri rakh leho meri. Meri ki, meri laaj. In your sharana, save me. Minu rakh leho, just keep my honor. And then, sarva manaranjana. You are everywhere, Maharaj. You are the purest of the pure. Then, sunat pekat sang sabakai. Prabh neruhu te nera. We have to remind ourselves ki he is listening and watching every single thing. Otherwise, na, we are not going to start changing ourselves. Maharaj is telling us, what are we like? We show the world, this is what we're like. But gahan kare baitke, we don't know what we look like. When we're out and about, we're showing the rest of the world. But if we understood these lines, na, we understood this. Ki sunat pekhat sang sab kai. Prabhu nerhu te nera. Ardas nanak sun swami. Rakh leho karke chere. You know, Maharaj is saying ki you are the nearest of the near. But Maharaj, listen to my ardas, or my lord, my master. Rakh leho karke chere. Save this servant of yours. Main tode ghar da sevak hai ga. I'm your house slave. Even in the African, when the Africans were being in slavery, na, there was caste servants and armed servants. The armed servants would be out in the fields doing the farming, and there was house slaves. They were caste servants. What we're saying here, Maharaj, I am your house slave. I'm not just put out to work from 9 to 5. I live in your house and I eat your roti and I'm your servant from your own house. Minu raklo. Tu samrat sada ham deen pekhari Ram. This whole shabad na is like a repetition. You are the most powerful. Main ham deen pekhari. We are beggars at your feet. Pekhari. Pekhari hai gyan si Ram. Maya moho magan kad leho murari Ram. Which madan is like, mad means alcohol. We're trapped in the alcohol of maya moho. Maharaj, save me. Take me out of this. Lob moho, bekar badyo, anak dokh kamavane, alipat bandhan, rahat karta, kiya apna pavane. Maharaj is telling us, for us, that we are bound down by these greed, attachment, corruption. We earn so many dokh kamavane. We are trapped inside, but you, Vaheguru, you are attached and unattached. Santan dukh paaye te dukhi, sukh paaye sadhan ke sukhi. You are attached to your servants, but at the same time, you are nirlep. You are not attached to anything. But Maharaj is telling us, ki we earn the fruit of our own actions. We have to be careful to remember that he is nearby and look at our actions, fall at Guru's sharan and not commit those bad actions. Because Maharaj says, kar anagrah patit pavan bahu jon pramate hari. This is the word har prayo. I've fallen at your door. Why? Because I've traveled in so many different reincarnations. We traveled in so many, but now Maharaj si kirpa karo. You are the one who can purify us. We don't have the power. Purify me, Maharaj. I'm tired. Thakya main hariya. Bidwant nanak das harka. Pravajiya pran adhari. I am your servant. You are the one who keeps me alive. My breath is from you. Then Maharaj says, Tu samrath vada meri mat thori Ram. This is the thing to, for a Sikh to say to their guru.
If a Sikh says these words to the Guru, then a Sikh has started to become a Sikh. Ki tu samrath vadda, meri mat thori ram. Until we don't say these words now, we're not going to understand what Sikhi is. Because se saadi mat inni vaddi hegi hai, tasi manmati hegi hai. Je saadi mat choti hegi hai, fir asi gurmat anusar reh sakde hegi hai. Tu samrath vadda, you are all powerful. You are the greatest, meri mat thori ram. I've got very little mat. My understanding is so inadequate. Paal hai akirt kana puran drisht teri ram. Save me, Maharaj. You even save those people who are akirt kana, who don't thank you for everything. The ungrateful, you even look after them. So give me your kirpa. Agad bodh apar karte mohi neech kachu na jana. I don't know anything. I'm an idiot. You are the most amazing thing. Ratan tyag sangrahan kodi. Pasu neech eana. I leave the jewels that you give me. Look at ourselves and our panth. We have so many jewels here in Gurbani. We leave these jewels na. Dunya de piche pajre hage. Everybody is chasing money. So Sangaji, ask your parents, na. I'm talking to the kids here. Ask your parents. When they come here, they could have had a house with just one bedroom, one kitchen, small one, one bathroom. Fir bhi na, o khushi se ge. Now we're living in our 4 or 5 bedroom houses, 3 or 4. But then what happens? We don't see each other. Utthe bhi khushi nahi. When you go to India on holiday, or if you stay for a couple of months, very soon you get used to the way the water is, the way the food is. And you know what? Initially it might be tough, but after a little we go back to how we used to be. We don't even notice England is shower kitna sona sega. We get used to many things in this world. The creature comforts now, they can go up and down, but very quickly we go back to how we used to be. And unless we have the happiness in the family around us, unless we have the naam, bani, rahatna, then the rest of it doesn't really matter. So we can chase after money, we can chase after a big fat yard, a big gadiya, but ek gal bilkul sachi hai that will not give you happiness. It won't bring you happiness. Because unless we say these words, na meri mat thodi ram, we won't even take the guru's mat. Ki pagat pe na bahut dube syane. Without pagati na bahut bahut syane log. Syane means people that are successful as well. Because syane people successful hunde hai normally. Woh bhi dub jande hai without taking the guru's mat. Maharaj is telling us, we keep making mistakes. Tyag chalti maha chanchal dokh kar kar jori nanak saran samrat swami paij rakho meri. Same thing. Ki bahen gahe ki laaj as gobind das suhar taate vichadya tin aap milaya ram sadhu sang mein har gun gaya ram. Everything for us is a sad sangat. If you want to get to guru sharan, come to the sad sangat. This is the message of this. What is a Sikh to say now? Bahen gahe ki laaj as gobind das suhar, because sagal dwar ko chhad ke keho tuharo dwar. The Gurdwara, the Guru's Dwara, the Saad Sangat, this is where we need to fall. This is where we need to fall at the Saad Sangi to see Raklo. Let me stay in the Saad Sangat. I met many a person, when they listen to Katha, I look at that person, unhe bahut pyar hai ga. But I know this person is going to walk back into their normal life. They're not going to stay in the Sangat for the whole week. And during the week, all that asar of the Sangat will just wear down. And a week later they come back to the Sangat, get recharged. Then during the week they get drawn down again. But their life doesn't change. You got puncture in the wheel, you pump it up after the whole day, it will go back down again. Then you go in the morning, you pump it up again, and it will go back down again. They're not putting a plaster. You have to fix it. So we have to find the Saad Sangat. No matter what happens, we have to find the Saad Sangat, because this is the only way. Saad Sangat ke aasre prabhsyo rang laaye. When I was in the army, we had to do this thing. 4 days marching, it was in Holland. 25 miles a day for 4 days. Kafi aur khasigas, but 4 marathons, 1 marathon every day. And marching with boots and stuff. Now the first day we did this march, we thought, we're really cool, we're really fit. Koi na, I was a team captain. And I said, chalo, let's just walk. All of us just walk by ourselves. Gappa maarde maarde, we'll get there. That was the worst day of the 4 days. Why? Because no one was marching in beat.
No one was marching as a Sangat. We were just walking around. Everybody was disillusioned. Everybody was bored. Around us, we kept seeing these teams that were singing songs and marching together. You know, like the Americans march, yeah? And we thought, they are so weird. Ikhi ka rahe hain marching. We don't need that. We just walk ourselves. The next day, we said, let's march in beat. Let's march together. The third day, we were singing songs as well. And that was easier. It was easier and easier when you're marching as a beat, in beat, with the people around us. We had some sangat. It wasn't saad sangat, because we were not trying to talk to Waheguru. Yeah? Some of the songs were a bit objectionable as well. However, because we were together, because we were walking together, nah, all of us forgot the pain of our feet, forgot our blisters, and we kept going. When we fell down, we got tired, somebody else just had to touch us a little bit, we keep on going. So this is how Sangat works. The word Sangat, Sang means join, and Gati means a movement. So to move together, this is the meaning of the word Sangat. This is why I try to give you this example of the word Sangat, because when you move together, it's much easier. If you join any fitness team, what do? They go for runs together. Yeah? Why? Because we get encouraged by the people around us. So if the people around you are not moving towards Guru, then you can't move with them. They're not helping you. You're going to have to find people that are moving towards Guru Sahib and then jump in with them and say, can I spot in here? And they'll fit you in, and that's it. You'll be moving together towards Guru. Saad Sangat means find the sadhu on the sankaro te gati. Keep moving. So your gut gets to there. For us, we must find the Saad Sangat. So let's look at ourselves now. We've looked at this idea, we have to find Saad Sangat. That's all fine. But Saad Sangat, if you're going to take Binti Choppe, the laha of Binti Choppe is that it is a part about Bir Ras, warrior spirit. Hana? Whenever we are in a panth faced by obstacles, na, then we sing these words. Ki Maharaj, Hamri karo haath de rachha, Puran hoye chit ki ichha, Tavacha nanman rahe hamara, Apana jaan karo pratpara. And then, Hamre dust sabay tum kaavo, Aap haath de mohe bachavo, Sukhi basay moro parivara, Sevak sikh sabay kartara. Ki Maharaj, let the Sikhs prosper. Let the Sikhs prosper. Let them be strong together. That the panth is strong together, and the enemies of the panth get destroyed. Some people ask outside, they go, what's the point of only focusing upon the Sikhs? Why don't we just go and spread Sikhi to even the Sikhs outside? So Sangaji, before you start a battle, you have your small group of people that are the most committed ones. And the other people get inspired by them. Look at Baba Deep Singh Ji, Shaheed. Look at them. Who were they? They were the head of the Shahidi missile. That was their job. Their missile was called Shahidi missile. The only job of that missile, of the people that joined that missile, was to become Shaheed. So they used to find the hardest jobs, the things that would definitely require someone to give up their life. They would say, Asi o kam karna hai. This was the kind of people in our panth. They took an oath, ki asi marna hi marna guru vaste, marna hi marna. All we're going to do now is live to find the right battle where we're going to die for our guru, for our panth. These are the kind of people that were around our panth. We look at ourselves nowadays, many of us are looking for the easiest way to serve the guru. Whatever can fit inside our normal routine, 9 to 5 kaam jana hai, weekends, everything else. But give me that job that fits around my normal routine, Maharaj, that I can do for you. And then we smile at our guru. Maharaj, I can do that much for you. Maharaj is giving us everything, and the thing that we can do for them is that fits around our lifestyle. Huh? But those times, and even nowadays, even 84, there were people that said these words, Ki panth vase main ujra man chao kanera. That Guru Sahib, I'll be happy na, even if I die, I'll be happy when the panth survives. We have to look at ourselves, work out, how is this panth going to stand up? Why should we focus upon the Khalsa? Because the Khalsa is the Guru. The Khalsa is the Guru. And the way the Guru is going to stand up is when the Khalsa takes itself seriously. Yeah? When the Khalsa realizes that it has got the power of Waheguru in its hands. The Khalsa at the moment,
Somebody said, we made this course, 12 gurus. 12 gurus, we said. Koi dukhi ho gaya. I thought there was 11 gurus. He said, yeah, there's obviously Guru Granth Sahib is our guru, but also Guru Khalsa Panth is our guru. And somebody said, you know what, we should change the name of that course

feminist. Guru Gobind Singh Maharaj, the biggest feminist in the world, who gave a woman a kirpan, said, protect yourself. And the same women, the same aurta that were prepared to give Nawab Jassa Singh Ahluwalia, who became the next one after Nawab Kapoor Singh, he was given by his mother to Nawab Kapoor Singh. His mother went up to Nawab Kapoor Singh and said, Ennu sikhao. Nawab Kapoor Singh, this kid, Jassa Singh Ahluwalia, would have had a sangat of Baba Deep Singh. Baba Deep Singh was the head of the Shahidi Missal at that time. Eho jai Mahapurka de darshan karke, sangat karke, someone like Baba Jassa Singh Ahluwalia became the head of the whole panth. Sultan e Qaum, they called him. Baba Deep Singh ji, this kind of person who believed in Guru Maharaj, he said the same words, ki Maharaj, meri laaj rakh lavo. Keep my laaj. The head was off, there on the floor. And somebody said, Baba ji, you did ardaas. You're going to get to Harmandir Sahib, and then you're going to give up your pran. You done ardaas. If you, as the head of the missile, don't keep up your honor, how can we trust anybody else's word? And we said, karam khand ki bani jor. Those people that reach that karam khand, their words have power. Baba Deep Singh then heard, their soul was just there, but the body was dead. Then they said to Maharaj, ki, bahing gahe ki laaj as Gobind Das Tohar. I am your das. Now keep my honor. Let me carry on fighting. Satguru mera mar jivale. My guru is that powerful. Jo mar gaya hai ga, onu bhi jivalinda hai ga. He brought him back. Now you imagine that enemy who was looking at somebody walking towards them, who should have been dead, but is still walking. Would they not realize who they are fighting? They are fighting the army of God. Aren't they? They are literally the army of God. The Khalsa, Akal Purakh ki Fauj. The proof of the army of God is that it did things that only God can do. To walk without even life. Sir nahi, but phir bhi turre hai gaye. Phir loki shanka karte hai gaye. Ho hi nahi sakda. Kyon nahi ho sakda? If you're the army of God, why can't you use God's power? Huh? If the Khalsa has stopped believing in itself, the Khalsa stopped realizing that all these people that are taken over our Gurdwara, these people who don't deserve to be in leadership positions, they need to be kicked out by the Khalsa. All over the Panth, and they come when you were Leamington Spa, what happened? Funny story about our Panth, innit? We started a 12-week course in Leamington Gurdwara. The first day, Gunandeh Ji Maharaj Ji katha hoi si ki, Sangat was full. On a Sunday, they get maybe 200 people there. On that day, we had about 250 people. Because Katha was going to be in English for the youth. All the Sangat, even those that don't come on Sundays, they came. Everybody was very happy. Sare baate aaye, even the committee wale said, well done, really nice. Pazi Singh was doing Katha as well. Then we got a phone call 2 days afterwards. Sorry, the Katha has been cancelled. It's going to be 12 weeks, we advertised it, they cancelled it. We went up there to ask them why. Do you know what it came back? The committee had problems with some of the people that were sitting in the Sangat. Their opponents were sitting in the Sangat. Because they were sitting in the Sangat, they didn't want them in the Sangat, so they cancelled the program. In English, you call this cut off your nose to spite your face. The Sangat is once a list of Katha in English. We told them, we're not part of that. We're not part of those committees. Asi to UK sare prachar karde hai ki, we're not related to any Gurdwara. We're all over the country. We're not part of Leamington. We have to travel up to Leamington. Sanu akha lagda hai kaun itna dur jana. And they said to us, sorry, maybe 6 months later. They said, we said it's a 12-week course. You want us to wait 6 months to come and do a 12-week course. This is the state of our panth nowadays. Huh? It's a chai hagi hai. The reality is what's going on is that Guru Gobind Singh Maharaj is watching us and thinking, do you believe these words, Guru Sikha? You say them, but do you believe them? Ki sagal dwar ko chhaad ke geho toharo dwar. Do we actually go up to Guru Gobind Singh Ji Maharaj and say, Maharaj, sara kuch ho gaya, I can't do anything else. Now I come to your door, you save the honor of the panth. The panth's honor is only going to be saved when we go back to Guru Gobind Singh Ji Maharaj. Yeah? We're not going to get to go there. If we start becoming angry and stressful, they're going to call us fanatics. But there is a way of doing these things. There is a way of doing these things, but we don't want to explore it.

involves hard work and commitment. Yeah? Involves turning up to Gurdwara every week. With all the stress that's going on, keep on turning up. So that one day these people will step down because they realize they haven't done anything in all those years. The binti for me is, don't become a spectator in your Gurdwara. A Gurdwara is owned by the Sangat. The Gurdwara is owned by the Guru. It's not owned by any committee. So my binti to you and all the people that are watching this YouTube as well, that when you get old enough to be able to vote in your Gurdwara, become a member for the lifetime. Siddha karo, become a lifetime member, so that if you don't like what's going on now, you can have a voice, you can do something for your Guru. The very fact is, if you have a voice, you can use it for the Guru. The same way we carry kirpan, we don't carry it for ourselves, we carry it someday, we can do something for our Guru. Somebody is being dishonored, and a Singh is carrying a kirpan, and a Singh can walk in and go, Maharaj, in your name, I'll give shahidi today, because I've got a kirpan. Eh hai ki hai. Maharaj has given us things to use, in the same way, in this modern world now, votes, they're the same thing. If we take away our own voice by saying, man, Irana, I'm not going to do anything, then we're taking away the power that Guru Sahib has given us. Maharaj has said, ki sangat is, Guru is 20, Sangat is 21. Guru is 20, Sangat is 21. You might say, why did they choose 20? In those days, they didn't use 100%. They said 20 out of 20. Yeah? 20 biswe guru ka man mane. 20 out of 20, 100%. So Guru is 100%, but the Sangat is 101%, Maharaj is saying. Sangat even more. So for us, the same thing. We need to become members of our Gurdwara. We need to, when is the time, use our voice. Otherwise, what will happen? We will become spectators. We will stop believing in the Khalsa. Because we will stop believing that we can do something about it. When you give up hope, that's it. It's the end. But we can't give up hope. Because we've said this. We say these words. Sagal dwar ko chhad ke. I've left those doors. Geho tuharo dwar. I've gone to your door, Maharaj. Main aa gaya, main khada hai. I haven't given up all doors and gone back home. Nahin. Sagal dwar ko chhad ke geho tuharo dwar. Main khada hai, I'm waiting at your door. Bahin gahe ki lajas. Now, Vaheguru, you support me. Tusi kirpa karo. All we can do is do our one little bit that we can do. But as a together, as a Sangat, if we do something, now we can change things. Bahin gahe ki lajas gobind das tuhar. Ena hove, that when people stand up to do something right, there's no one there to support them. So Maharaj kirpa hai giye. When the Sangat steps up, and the people step up, then the most important thing is that we have this two-way relationship. We support the people that are doing the right things, and the people that are doing the right things, they take the asis up in the Sangat, and they carry on doing something good as well. It's a two-way process. That's what Mara says, Deho sajana sisriya, jo hove sahib shumir. Let's together, as friends, without any ego, without any jathebandi politics, let's together as friends now, serve our Guru, and do something good for our Panth. I'm sure I made loads of mistakes in the Katha. But let's look at the Bakshin ji. Gaj gaj ke fateh aakni ji. Wahe Guru.

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Now it looks like it's less. There's more Maya everywhere. Maya Jal is getting bigger. So, to get out of that Maya Jal, we have to grab hold of Bani. Because Bani is the light. Maharaj says, Gurbani is Jagme Chanan. This is the light, Gurbani. So you should read it more and more. We've come to the last two bits. Last week we covered up to the 25th of the buds of Chope Sahib, and then we talked about those bits that we don't have to read every day, but a lot of people do, and we did a translation of that. And this week then we come to the end, which is the Svaya and the Dohera. With the Svaya, there's a style of singing. We covered that when we came to Tau Prasad Svaya. And this, the word Svaya can mean a few lines, but it also is this style of poetry. So, whenever you do Svaya, you've already got the beat in your head. All you need to do is look at how the words then fit that. So, sometimes when there is a Vishram in how you read, we don't know whether Vishram is a pause, where the pause will come. If we sing this Shabad, this Svaya, in the tune of a Svaya, then we'll automatically know where to pause, where not to pause. Ek chaal hai ye di Svaya padhan di. So, Mara says, ਪਾਹੇ ਗਹੇ ਜਬ ਤੇ ਤੁਮਰੇ ਤਬ ਤੇ ਕੋ ਆਖ ਧਰੇ ਨਹੀਂ ਆਨਿਓ ਰਾਮ ਰਹੀਮ ਪੁਰਾਨ ਕੁਰਾਨ ਅਨੇਕ ਕਹਿ ਮਤ ਏਕ ਨਾ ਮਾਨਿਓ ਸਿਮਰਤ ਸ਼ਾਸਤਰ ਬੇਦ ਸਭੈ ਬਹੁ ਭੇਦ ਕਹਿ ਹਮ ਏਕ ਨਾ ਜਾਣਿਓ ਸ੍ਰੀ ਅਸਪਾਨ ਕਿਰਪਾ ਤੁਮਰੀ ਕਰ ਮੈਂ ਨਾ ਕਹਿਓ ਸਭ ਤੋਹੇ ਬਖਾਨਿਓ। Maharaj says, Pahing kahe jab te tumre. O Vaheguru, jab te means from when. From when I got to your pahe gahe. Gahe means to take something on, grahan karna. And pahe means your feet. Hath pair pahe. So what Maharaj is saying is, since that time, Vaheguru, that I grabbed hold of your feet. Because if you want to know whose feet they are, then during the Bani, Maharaj makes it clear whose feet they are. So, we'll assume that you already know Maharaj is talking about Waheguru. So, when I got to your feet, Waheguru, tab te, since then, ko aakh tare nahi aaniyo. Ko means somebody else, koi hor. Aakh means eyes. Tare means like your eyes, when they look around, they're obviously thalle, or it can be like when your eyes are swimming around the room, could have different meanings. Koi aankh tare nahi aanyo. Aanyo means to be pleased by something. Khushi naal. Nahi aanyo means obviously I'm not happy. So Maharaj is saying is, since the time that Vaheguru, I grabbed hold of your feet, since that time, then wherever my eyes goes, if I look at anybody else, I'm not happy. Before, I might have got absorbed in the world. Before, I might have looked at you, and next minute something else got my eye. But then I've gone out. But since I grabbed hold of your feet now, from that time, but I really grabbed hold of your feet, since that time now, nothing else that comes in front of me makes me happy as much as you make me happy. Darshan dekh jeeva gur tera. Puran karam hoye prab mera. My full happiness, my full vade paag mere, when I finally see you. Kisi ho nu dekha, I'm not so happy. When I see my guru, when I see Sikhi, when I see Waheguru, in darshan, to see kehlo ki physical darshan when we come to Gurdwara, or that darshan we get when we're sitting at home and doing our part, or even that darshan when we get when we're doing our part, but sometimes it clicks and we connect. When we get that darshan, then we hold on to that darshan. That could be seen as God's feet as well. Guru di sharan, holding on to their charan.
but also the day-to-day grind. Huh? What does it mean to grab hold of God's feet? The day-to-day grind is the same thing. Every time in life we have kalesh, gal, anything that might come in front of us, at that time we have a choice if we're going to grab hold of the sikh or the guru's mat, of the sikh way or the guru's mat, or we're going to follow ourselves. When you're staying in his charan, then you do what he's advising. Soon as you start doing what you think is best and leave his advice, that means you left his charan. So staying in Guru Sangat means to stay within Guru Sikhi and keeping ourselves within what Guru Sahib is advising us. Now obviously every single one of us fails, huh? We all fail. But hum ab guna pare, fir bhi ek gun nahi. We might grab hold of pick here means poison and leave Amrit. But fir bhi we have to come back to our Guru and follow his path. If we give up and say forget it, then koi na. Fir kuch nahi hona sada. Because this is the truth. You can't walk away from the truth. If you walk away from the truth, what will happen? You'll have to come back. Maharaj says in Anand Sahib, right? So those people who are sitting in the Sangat, who might have left Sikhi, now are thinking, should I go back? Maharaj says in Anand Sahib very clearly, Jeko gurte bemukh hove, min satgur mukatana paave. If you become bemukh from Guru, na, then you have to come back. Mukatana paaye horte koi, puchho bibekiya jaye. You cannot. This is a thought. Bibek means to go and ask people with wisdom. You can go and ask all the people with wisdom. Is there any other way? Is there any other way apart from going back to my guru? On sabne ek hai na? Nahi. You have to go back to the truth, because the truth is that the one ik made everything, and the one has sent our guru as a sat guru, sat guru prasad. To go back to him, we need to find somebody who is enlightened. And every Sadhguru will speak the same truth. It's not like you're going to find God in another religion through another way. The way will be the same. Nimrata, Pyar, Daya, Seva. These things are going to be in every single faith. The only way to God is through the Santaka Marg. And the Santaka Marg is very straightforward. Kaam, Krodh, Lobh, Moh, Ahankar. These things have to be removed. And sat, santok, daya, taram, khima, pyar. These things have to be embraced. Lust, pride, anger, greed, attachment, they have to be reduced. You can't get away with it. You might think, you know what, I'd like a religion where I can be as kami and krodhi as I want. But I, you know, you can't. There's no other way but to embrace this path of truth. Which is what sometimes people get a bit confusing, because they think you sound like you're saying we're the best. No, we're not saying that the only way to God is through Guru, but we're saying the only way to God is to the truth that the Guru teaches. Ehi sachai hegi hai. Sachche marg chaldeyan, usat kare jahan. This is the path of truth. So Maharaj says, Pahin gahe jab te tum re, tab te kou aankh tare nahi aanyo. I have no other khushi from anybody else, Maharaj, after I got hold of you. Because in a way, they're so amazing, nothing can even compare, na? Nothing can compare to them. The problem for us, if we don't feel this way, if we don't feel, oh Wahiguru, after I met you, na, there's no swad in anything else. If we don't feel that way, that's because we haven't met Wahiguru. Simple ji gal hai, you can't but help fall in love with Wahiguru. They are so amazing. Mata darshan hoye ni. There was a kahani by Sant Mani Singh, he was telling, the first UK Mahapurukh, yeah, he's passed away now, Jyoti Jyot, but he said that Bibi came up to him and she said, you know what, I do so much Mool Mantar jaap, mainu kade rab mehsoos hoya hi nahi. She was complaining. She goes, what's the point then? Then he said to her, Bibi ji, that means you haven't done it yet. Tu shuru bhi nahi kita. Now we might think, well, that doesn't sound right. There are so many other things that have to be right for that Mool Mantra to work. Tahi Maharaj is telling us, isn't it, all the time. He walked this path. Kaam, Krodh, Lobh, Moh, Ahankar, Tyagna. It's no point sitting there reading Mool Mantra and going, I'm so good. I've done so much part. Check me out. I'm going to maybe shout it out so other people can hear it. Hana? There's another story I heard. Sant Hardeep Singh was telling a story. Funny story. He said that a guy came up to him
And he said, Baba ji, tusi ardaas kara do. I read 400 Sukhmani Sahib de paath. 200. Baba ji looks at him, he goes, you done so many Sukhmani Sahib de paath. Takriban ek paath waste 45 minute lagde hai gaye hain. 45 minute to ghanta. So you spend 200 hours doing all this part, at least. And you can't do a 5-minute ardaas for yourself. You know what his answer was? He said, well, if I did the ardaas, who's going to tell the Sangha that I've done 200 parts? Yeah. So you, and you know what he said back? You can watch the katha, it's online, it's Sandhardesh and Lulawale. They go, it would have been better for you had you not done those parts. Because all the hankar you took on, yeah, that's been poison. Unfortunately, sometimes it is like that. We do a lot of good things, but we think they're good, but unfortunately we haven't got the right mat, we haven't got the right mentality, and so all those things go to waste. So if we start with this idea, ki paahein kahe jab te tumre, when I got hold of your pair, na, matlab pair padna means everything is in your kirpa. When you fall at someone's feet and you grab hold of their feet, you expect them to do everything else after that. You don't expect yourself to do much. You're saying, Maharaj, tusi sab kuch karo, save me now. So when we fall at his feet, in that submission, then we will have this experience, ki our ego will be out of the way. When the ego is out of the way, Maharaj says, hume naave naal virudh hai, doina vase ikathai. When the ego is opposed to the naam, then when you get rid of the ego, then the naam can come. Naam can come because we have got garibi. We've become humble. So we say these words to our Guru. We say, Paahin gahe jab te tumre. Then we have to feel that we're at his feet. We have to feel that we've given up all other support and fallen at his feet. Mala says, Tab te ko aank tare nahi aanyo. Then they say, Ram Rahim Puran Quran Anek kahe mat ek na maanyo. They say, Ram. Now Ram here doesn't mean Vaheguru. Because Maharaj is saying many times, ki Ram japo ji aise aise. It's not that Ram. They say Ram Chandar, Ram ji. Yeah? They say Ram, Rahim. Now, when they say Ram here, they're talking about those Hindus who worship Ram Chandar. Not those people that worship Ram as in Waheguru Ramya Hoya Ram. So they say those, some people speak about Ram, some people speak about Rahim. Now Rahim here, doesn't mean that Maharaj is saying this name is wrong. They're saying that the people who are Islamic, who use this word Rahim, if you watch any lecture, and I watch quite a few by the Muslims on YouTube, they always start off with that. Yeah, they'll say Bismillah Rahmat Rahim. Yeah. So when they say that means they're calling God Rahim, so they go, those people who are Muslim, those people who are Hindu, Ram Rahim, Puran Quran, those who talk about the Puranas, Puranas are the Hindu texts. There's many, many Hindu texts. There's Puranas, there's Kate, there's Shastra, Simritis, Veds. So this is one version, but it's rhymes with the word Quran. So Maharaj shows up, but they mean all the Hindu texts. Ram, Rahim, Puran, and Quran. The Islamic texts. But you could take that to mean, including the texts of the Old Testament and the Bible as well. Because that's all the Western text, you might call the Abrahamic religions. Anek kahe mat ek na manyo. Anek. They say many, many things. They tell many, many stories. They tell many parables. Man says mat ek na. But ek na manyo. I don't accept any of these things. Now, that doesn't mean Maharaj is rejecting all those things. It's not rejection. It means that Maharaj is not saying that I accept those things above the words of you, Guru. The words that Gurus have given to us, they are paramount to a Sikh. For a Sikh, it's very clear, the very first mat we need is Guru's mat. Gur ki mat tu le aane, pagat bina, bhodu besyane. When we take our Guru's mat, then we can compare what other religions are saying, we can understand where they come from, but primarily we must stick to our Guru's mat. Some people, they don't learn Gurumat properly. They go off and learn other religions first. The problem is then they get totally confused. Then they start calling people up, Baji, I don't understand. Explain this to me. Some people are saying this, some people are saying that.
And more important, that's a problem that we've created. As a Panth, we've created this problem. This problem is because we're not educating our youth. Siddhigalia, we're not educating our youth in Sikhi properly. A Gurdwara should be the place where you are guaranteed to learn Sikhi. Nowadays, a Gurdwara is a place where you're almost not guaranteed not to learn Sikhi. Unless you know Punjabi already. So we need to work out what are we doing. Because Maharaj is telling us that a Gurdwara is a place to learn. Guru Dwara Hoye Soji Paisi. What Soji? What am I? And what is my purpose in life? That's the main Soji we need. Ode Begar Ki Fada. Vidya Vichari Tamparupkari. If we don't read our Guru's Vidya, if we don't understand our Guru's Vidya first, what knowledge they've given us, how can we do parupakar of somebody else? Nahi to fir ki hoega? I want to do seva. What's going to happen? We'll think seva is driving some drunk people home. You're sober, you drive them home, seva hogi. Other people will be doing some other more dodgy things. So I'm not joking, this is a real example. This is a real example somebody said to me just recently. They said, I don't drink when I go out with my mates, but I drive them back. That's my seva. That is not seva. We need to be very clear about this. You're not serving your guru by doing that. Seva means service. Service of whom? Of your guru. If you're serving guru, then when you're feeding langar, you go, Guru Di Kirpa, I got this seva, I'm doing someone's seva. If you're outside on the street and somebody falls over, and you go, Tan Guru Nanak, you gave me a chance to serve you, koki tusi rab roop gire hai ga mere samne, that's seva. If you were, look at me, check me, I'm picking this person up, phir te seva bhi nahi hui. Because Maharaj is saying that which home seva na ho vai. In home we can't even do seva. So vidya vichari, we have to read the Guru's vidya, do vichar of that vidya, understand it, and then we can do paru upakar. Upakar means to help someone, paryanu upakar, to help somebody else. It's going to be very hard for us to really understand what seva is until we read Bani first. First we get Guru's mat, then we can serve. The Maharaj says that these things, I don't accept any of these things because very first thing I accept is my Guru, and the next thing I accept my Guru's Bani. If we start accepting these things first, then we can approach what the Puranas and the Qurans are saying and understand what they say, what makes sense, what doesn't make sense as per Gurmat. But pehla Guru Di Vidya Nu Vicharna Hai Ga. Maharaj says, Simrit Sastr Ved Sabai Bahu Ped Kahai Hum Ek Na Janiyo. This is Simrit, Simritis, not Simrit as in Simr Naam, but Simritis. Simritis, the Shastras, Ved means Vedas, Ved Sabai, all these books, Hindu books, Bahu Ped Kahai, they describe many, many mysteries of you, Vaheguru, Mat, Ved Hum Ek Na Janiyo. But I myself, I don't know. Janna means that I accept them. Janna and Manana are very similar. Mara is saying, I don't accept any of them. Not that I don't see this truth there, but I don't hold those, this is my truth. My truth is just what you're saying. Because Mara says next, ki Sri Asapan Kripa Tumri Kar. Main na kahyo sab tohe bakhaniyo. Sri Asapan. Oh Waheguru, Aspan is the kirpan you're holding the kirpan. An can also mean in your hand. Mara saying Sri Aspan, you're holding the as in your an. Mara Sri Aspan, kirpa tumri kar. Waheguru, give me your kirpa. Shri means shromani. So the shromani holder of the sword, the very first holder of the sword for us is that Sri Astuj, Sri Khadgaket. These words are also used for Waheguru. They mean the same thing. You have a kirpan in your hand. Kirpa tumri kar. You do your kirpa. Kyon? Why do we need his kirpa? Main na kahyo tab tohe bakhaniyo. Mara says, I am not going to speak now. Tusi aap karvao. You do the kirpa and give me your ilahi bani. This is revelation. This line is very important because every Sikh knows this swaya. Aam tor te, even the little kids know this swaya. But understanding what it means is, Sri Aspan kripa tumri kar, do your kirpa, main na kahyo. Guru Gobind Singh is saying is, I am not saying these words. Although a Sikh says, Paas Shahin Dasmi, a Sikh Guru Gobind Singh is not saying these words, main na kahyo, sab
tohe bakhaniyo. You are, Mahiguru, you are making Guru Gobind Singh Ji say these words. These are God's words through Guru Gobind Singh Ji to the Sikh. Guru Prasadi, through the Guru. So it's revelation, Maharaj says. Now why does Maharaj say this? They say, by your power, you're saying all these things. I'm not saying this. Why are they saying it? Because this Bani, this Svaya, comes from the end of Ram Avatar. You might not know this, you might think it comes in the Chopi Sahib. But if we looked for it in the end of Chopi Sahib, you wouldn't find it there. Where you would find it is in Ram Avatar. Guru Gobind Singh Ji describes the whole stories of Ram, what he did, and then they say, Ram, Rahim, Puran, Quran, Anek hai, mat ek na maneo. They go, I've described the story to you, but I don't accept this story. Matlab, I don't accept it to be the truth that I need to follow. I accept only God's words, as in the Gurbani. Yeah? It's interesting for us to note that where it comes from, because if you describe someone's story and you say, but I'm not going to listen to him, that means from the very beginning you didn't really listen to him. But then the question comes up, why did they then explain the story then? Why did they explain this whole katha? Now, many times in Bani, we will get a story about Ramji. Many Shabbas will talk about the actual Ram. Not talking about Ram as in Waheguru, they'll talk about Ram. Even in Japji Sahib, Maharaj would explain to us, Tin mein Ram rahya parpoor. Then, Tithe sito sita mehma mahe. Now we talked about this in Japji Sahib, that Guru Sahib there is not saying that we have to be Sita. And this Ram Ji is not going to be inside them. Who is Ram and who is Sita? Sita was a very loyal bride. Hana? We know that because the stories will tell us that when Hanuman came to save her, she said, no, I'm not going to go with you. She said, let Ram come himself, then I'll go. She was a very loyal person. Therefore, a Sikh is the same. So Maharaj now, this given us this Svaya, as a concluding the Chopi Sahib, and also concluding for taken for us from the end of Ram Avatar, to explain to us that Guru Gobind Singh Ji Maharaj is not the worshipper of any Devi Devte. They don't follow the Vedas, the Katevs, they don't follow the Quran, they don't follow the Simritis, the Shastras, anything. What do they follow? Ilahi Bani from their own mouth and also from the mouths of their own Guru, Guru Tegh Bahadur Ji, and then their Guru, Guru Har Krishna Sahib Ji, and all the way back to Guru Nanak Dev Ji Maharaj. Because as a Sikh is concerned, all this Bani is Ilahi Bani, is Turki Bani. It was this kind of faith that I only follow my Guru, that I only rely upon my Guru. This is the kind of faith that we need to have as a Sikh. That's the kind of faith that Baba Deep Singh Ji had. Maharaj says, since I got hold of your feet, Waheguru, paahen gahe jab te tumre, tab te ko aakh tere nihanu. No one else makes me happy. I don't get khushi from anywhere else. That people, the Ram, Rahim, Puran, Quran, many things are written in the, by the, said by the Hindus. Many things are said by the Muslims. They speak about him as Kareem. Many people speak about him in the Purans and the Qurans. But I don't accept any of them, Maharaj says. Simriti Shastras, the Vedas, all these things, they speak so many mysteries about you. But Waheguru, Bhopaid kahe hum ek na janyo. I don't put my faith in any of those things. Where do I put my faith, Maharaj? I put my faith in Sri Asapan Kripa Tumri Kar. In your grace, I put my hands. And if you do your Kripa, what will happen, Maharaj says? He's referring to us, just like Guru Arjan Dev Ji, Guru Ram Das Ji and Guru Nanak Dev Ji always reaffirm to us, where is the Bani coming from? Guru Nanak Dev Ji Maharaj says, Jaisi mein aave khasam ki Bani, taisra kari gyan ve lalo. Reaffirming to us that Bani is revelation. Guru Ram Das Ji is saying, ki Satgur ki Bani sat sat kar jano gur sikho, har karta aap moh kadai. Guru Nanak Dev Ji Maharaj is saying so many times, that this Bani is from God. Now, it's up to us whether we think all our gurus are just telling us some kind of fib, or it is absolute truth. And therefore,
If God has said these words, then we should follow them. Huh? Mara says in Bani ki, Ayo sunan padan ko bani. We've come to listen and read Bani. Because Bani is Naam. So Mara said, Naam visar laghe anlalach birtha janam parani. If we forget Bani, we'll forget Naam. Because Bani is always reminding us about Naam. Huh? If we start reading Sukhmani Sahib, we will remember to say Waheguru. Because pehli cheez asi padhni hai ki simar simar simar sukh paavo kal kalesh tan mahe mitavo. How many times when we're in kalesh we can't say simar? We say, oh, mere to nahi hona maharaj, got too much kalesh in my mind, I can't do simar. Maharaj say, no, it's the other way around. If you do simar, then the kalesh will go. The doctor tells you the real medicine, huh? If we use our own matna, we'll say, I'll do simran when I'm nice and chilled, when I'm relaxed. Mara saying, no, when you're stressed, then do simran, because then you will get the peace that you need. You don't need to stay stressed. Give you the right medicine. So, Guru di mat leni hai gi hai. So, Mara says then, I haven't got the power to write this. Why, Guru, you write all of this. And then they say,

This is a dohira. Dohira means always two lines. And so whenever we get a dohira, again, if you know the tune, it's going to be the same kind of tune. Theek hai na? Mara says, sagal dwar. Now before in Chope Sahib, every time the word sagal came up, it came as sakal. But sagal here, sagal means all. Sagal dwar ko chhaad ke. I left all other doors. Which kind of doors? Mara just told us. Simmat Sastar Besabai Ram Rahim Puran Quran. These are the doors that I have left. I've left what was there before. Something new has come here. The world had two religions before, two main, what you might call religious groups. Yeah? The Jews, the Christians and the Muslims. And on this side, the Hindus, the Brahmins, the Hindus and the Buddhists and the Jains. But now, something new has come. Tisar mazhab khalsa upjyo pardhana. The third way. Something new, something about oneness, something that you can see parts in both, but still remains nirala. So, sagal dwar ko chhaad ke gahyo tuharo dwar. I've got hold of, I've got hold of your door. We can imagine to ourselves, we'll be sitting in a room with many, many doors around us, and one door says Guru. Yeah? For a Sikh is the Guru. What Guru Gobind Singh Ji Maharaj is speaking to Akal Purakh, and they're saying, Sagal Dwar ko chhaad ke gaho Toharo Dwar. Toharo means your door. But what is a Sikh saying? Sikh is saying it to Guruji. The Guruji, I've left all of the doors and I've got hold of your door, Thode Dwar. The Gurdwara is that door as well. It should be a door to enlightenment. Because the point is, you're supposed to go through the door. Hai na? Darwaja pujan vaste nahi baniya honda. There's no door made to worship at the door. The point of a door is a portal to go through it to the other side. That's why Maharaj says, Guru Dwara Hoi. Through the door, Soji Pai Si. Then they say, Eth Dware Toi Hacha Hoi Si. They say, if you wash through this door, imagine like sometimes you go to swimming pool, right? Before we can go in the swimming pool, we have to go in the shower quickly. Maharaj saying, Eth Dware Toi Hacha Hoi Si. You become purified. Babaji Singh was talking in Coventry on Wednesday. He gave a very good example. Why can't we go directly to God? He says, Dekho, samundar vich paani hai ga. But you can't drink that water, hai na? O peen jogini. You couldn't join it to the drinking water. If you put all the water in the ocean, you joined it to the water that's in the reservoir will get ruined, and we won't be able to drink it, because it's very salty. Khada hai. So what he was giving this example, he said that what we need to do is that same water is evaporated by the sun. Once it's evaporated, it goes up. And then when it comes down with the rain, then it's good enough to drink. That transformation process, this is what the Guru offers us, the transformation process. So we can go and meet Waheguru. Har darge ka vasit. He is that person who's going to join us to Waheguru, but we have to go through his process. And his process is to purify us so we're good enough to meet Waheguru. Maharaj says, Sagal dwar ko chhaad ke gaho toharo dwar. I've grabbed hold of your door, Waheguru. I grabbed hold of your feet. Bahin gahe ki laaj as Gobind das tohar. Bahin gahe. Bahin here means that Waheguru, to see, you got have gold, meri banu faldo. You grab hold of my arm and save me ki laaj as. Save my honor. Why? Why should you save my honor? Gobind Das Tohar. Because I am your servant. There's three ways to understand this Gobind Das Tohar. Guru Gobind Singh Maharaj is talking to Waheguru and they're saying, oh Waheguru, I am your servant. Gobind Das. Gobind is your Das. But when we're saying it, we're not going to say that we're Guru Gobind Singh Ji. So what's a Sikh saying? Ki Guru Gobind Singh Ji, I am your Das. It's beautiful. But then also, Sasanga Ji, there's another way of understanding Gobind Das, because Guru Gobind Singh Ji's name was Gobind Rai. This Bani, we know, was written before the Amrit Sanchar. So Guru Gobind Singh Ji here is revealing his nickname.
Their nickname was Gobindas, because people used to call them Gobind Rai, and they have so much nimrata, they would say Gobindas. Rai means king, and they would say Das, servant. When we give our guru the Utshaha, they say, I'm Das. We say, we're your Das. They say, Asi Das and Das. We say, we're your Das, we're Guru Das. Guru says, I'm Das and Das. I'm the Das of those people that are Das. So, and then if we say, Asi Das and Das again, then Guruji says, I'm Das and Das and Das. Wherever we try to build our Guru up, Guruji says, I'm still Haan kurbane jao mehrwana, haan kurbane jao, haan kurbane jao tanake, lain jo tera nao, lain jo tera nao tanake haan, sad kurbane jao. Guru Nanak Dev Ji Maharaj is saying these words. I'm a sacrifice to those who take your name. So Guru Gobind Singh Ji's little nickname for themselves was Gobind Das. That's something to learn from this Vani as well. Maharaj says that for us, O Vaheguru, take care of me, take care of my arm, grab hold of me and protect my honor. Why this dohra? Kyunki sadi laaj rakhni hai. What Maharaj has given us before Chaupai Sahib is all the other gains in the world. Hai na? For the sake of many other things, mostly calm, we lose so much honor in this world. Maharaj says, oh Vaheguru, save me. And dekho, the khalsa is meant to do Raj. The khalsa is made to do Raj. Yeah? Raj karega khalsa. So when you create something for the sake of doing Raj, you have to give it even higher morals than the normal person. Yesterday I was reading news about Gaddafi. Okinna Marasi. Yeah? He's killed now in Libya. But he had supreme power in Libya, and yet he was one of the most calmy people in Libya. And he abused his power immensely. Inna mara mein padhya na, it was horrible. And they didn't even tell this to the world because it's so sickening. It was so sickening, but it's so true as well. And they took interviews from these people. So the truth is there, that when people have power, but they don't have the laaj, they don't have any respect, they don't have any honor, no gurmat to follow, no teachings of truth, then they can become depraved. They become so horrible. Then the whole world cries out. Hana? Then the revolution happened in Libya. Then Marta Sega. Because that's Guru's Kirpa as well. Guru Vaheguru, same thing. Vaheguru's Kirpa, that these dusht, they got destroyed. So a sixth job is to always say, Maharaj, meri laaj rakh lo. Save my honor. Because myself, with all my kaam, krodh, lobh, mahankar, I will lose my honor. Hana? Mere kedi mat hai ki hai. Walk outside, you could lose your honor in one day, in a second. People saying it takes your whole life to build up a reputation, and you could ruin it in just 1 second. But with Guru's kirpa, then we stay within the rahat, and we keep our honor. Huh? Everybody can make mistakes. Vasi rai ka nimaniya ke maan, nitaniya ke taan, ni otiya ke ot, ni asar ke asar. Ne patya de pat, ne gatya de gat. Kirpa karo. The sixth job is to say to Guruji, kirpa karo, tusi rakh lo menu. Because I haven't got the mat to save myself, you have the mat to save me and the whole world. To tusi kirpa karo. The whole of Sikhi is about doing a binti in the proper way. The whole of Chaupai Sahib, we've come to the end now, is all about how to do a binti. Because Guru Sahib starts off with Japji Sahib, and they've given us the Brahm Gyan. Then they've given us Jab Sahib, so that we can start doing some repetition, get some simran going. Jab Sahib is basically simran, if you understand it properly. Then the next thing is, Maharaj gives us Svaiye. Don't become Hankari. Svaiya's main message is stay in love, don't become proud. But then Maharaj gives us the things for the world. They tell us that when we go out into the world, there's going to be many, many things that will make us fall down. So then learn Gur Sikha, learn how to do a Benti. Ki Benti karni chahiye. When you do a Benti, you can't do it with any holding back. Has to be unreserved Benti. And dekho, I'm going to go through a little shabad quickly about Benti. Because it starts off with Benantiya. Maharaj says, Suno Benantiya Swami Mere Ram. Oh my Vaheguru, listen to my Benti.
Suno binantiya, Swami mere Ram. Kot aparad pare, pitere chere Ram. They say, I'm full of so many sins, na Maharaj. But phir bhi, tera chera ya. I'm your servant, chela. Chela is the same as a Sikh. Here, the word chela means servant, but it also means ki a Sikh. A Sikh is a chela. So a Sikh is a chela is doing this to Guruji, saying, Maharaj, kot aparad pare, pi tere chere Ram. Maharaj said, oh Vaheguru, dukh haran kirpa karan. This is what you are, Mohan kal kalese panjana. You are the one who can destroy my dukh, the one who can do kirpa upon me. You are the attractive, beautiful one who can rip out my kal kalesh, the stress in my mind. You can destroy saran teri rakh leho meri sarva manaranjana. Maharaj, I have come to your sharan, just like Binti Chopi this is. So much like Binti Chopi. My saran teri rakh leho meri. Meri ki, meri laaj. In your sharana, save me. Mindu rakh le, keep my honor. And then, sarva man ranjana. You are everywhere, Maharaj. You are the purest of the pure. Then, sunat pekat sang sabke. Prab neruhu te nera. We have to remind ourselves ki he is listening and watching every single thing. Otherwise, na, we are not going to start changing ourselves. Maharaj is telling us, what are we like? We show the world, this is what we're like. But gahan kare baitke, we don't know what we look like. Hana? When we're out and about, when we're showing the rest of the world. But if we understood these lines, na, we understood this. Ki, sunat pekhat sang sabke, Prabhu nerhu te nera. Ardas nanak sun swami, rakh leho karke chere. You know, Maharaj is saying ki you are the nearest of the near, but Maharaj, listen to my ardas, or my lord, my master, rakh leho karke chere. Save this servant of yours. Main tode ghar da sevak hai ga. I'm your house slave. Even in the African, when the Africans were being in slavery, na, there was caste servants and armed servants. The armed servants would be out in the fields doing the farming, and there was house slaves. They were caste servants. What we're saying here, Maharaj, I am your house slave. I'm not just put out to work from 9 to 5. I live in your house and I eat your roti and I'm your servant from your own house. Timinu raklo, tu samrat sada ham din pekhari Ram. This whole Shabad na, is like a repetition. You are the most powerful. Main ham din pekhari. We are beggars at your feet. Pekhari. Pekhari hai gyan si Ram. Maya moho magan kad leho murari Ram. Which madan is like, mad means alcohol. We're trapped in the alcohol of maya moho. Maharaj, save me. Take me out of this. Lobh moho bikar badyo anak dokh kamavane alipat bandhan rahat karta kiya apna pavane. Maharaj telling us, for us, that we are bound down by these greed, attachment, corruption. We earn so many dukh, dukh kamavane. We are trapped inside, but you, Vaheguru, you are attached and unattached. Santan dukh paaye te dukhi, sukh paaye sadhan ke sukhi. You are attached to your servants, but at the same time, you are nirlep. You are not attached to anything. But Maharaj is telling us, ki, we earn the fruit of our own actions. We have to be careful to remember that he is nearby and look at our actions, fall at Guru's sharan and not commit those bad actions. Because Maharaj says, kar anagrahe patit pavan bahut jon pramate hari. This is the word, har prayo. I've fallen at your door. Why? Because I've traveled in so many different reincarnations. We traveled in so many, but now Maharaj si kirpa karo. You are the one who can purify us. We don't have the power. Purify me, Maharaj. I'm tired. Thakya main haar gaya. Bidwant Nanak Das Harka. Pravajiya Pran Adhari. I am your servant. You are the one who keeps me alive. My breath is from you. Then Maharaj says, Tu samrath vada meri mat thori Ram. This is the thing to, for a Sikh to say to their Guru.
If a Sikh says these words to the Guru, then a Sikh has started to become a Sikh. Ki tu samrat vadda, meri mat thori ram. Until we don't say these words now, we're not going to understand what Sikhi is. Because say saadi mat inni vaddi hegi hai, tasi manmati hegi hai. Je saadi mat choti hegi hai, fir asi gurmat anusar reh sakde hegi hai. Tu samrat vadda, you are all powerful. You are the greatest, meri mat thori ram. I've got a very little mat. My understanding is so inadequate. Paal hai akirt kana puran drisht teri ram. Save me, Maharaj. You even save those people who are akirt kana, who don't thank you for everything. The ungrateful, you even look after them. So give me your kirpa. Agad bodh apar karte mohi neech kachu na jana. I don't know anything. I'm an idiot. You are the most amazing thing. Ratan tyag sangrahan. Kodi, pasu neej eana. I leave the jewels that you give me. Look at ourselves and our pant. We have so many jewels here in Gurbani. We leave these jewels na, dunya de piche paj rahe hain. Everybody is chasing money. Satsanga ji, ask your parents, na. I'm talking to the kids here. Ask your parents. When they come here, they could have had a house with just one bedroom, one kitchen, small one, one bathroom. Fir bhi na, o khushi se gaye. Now we're living in our 4 or 5 bedroom houses. 3, 4. But then, what happens? We don't see each other. Utthe bhi khushi nahi. When you go to India on holiday, or if you stay for a couple of months, very soon you get used to the way the water is, the way the food is. And you know what? Initially it might be tough, but after a little, we go back to how we used to be. We don't even notice ki England is shower kitna sona sega. Eh? We get used to many things in this world. The creature comforts now, they can go up and down, but very quickly we go back to how we used to be. And unless we have the happiness in the family around us, unless we have the naam, bani, rahetna, then the rest of it doesn't really matter. So we can chase after money, we can chase after a big fat yard, a big gadiya, but ek gal bilkul sachi hai that will not give you happiness. It won't bring you happiness. Because unless we say these words, na meri mat thodi ram, we won't even take the guru's mat. Ki pagat bina bahut dube syane. Without pagati na bahut bahut syane log. Syane means people that are successful as well. Because syane people successful hunde hai normally. Woh bhi dub jande hai without taking the guru's mat. Maharaj is telling us, we keep making mistakes. Tyag chalti maha chanchal dokh kar kar jori nanak saran samrat swami paij rakho meri. Same thing. Ki bahen gahe ki laaj as Gobind das tuhar taate vichadya tin aap milaya ram sadhu sang mein har gun gaya ram. Everything for us is a sad sangat. If you want to get to Guru Sharan, come to the sad sangat. This is the message of this. What is a Sikh to say now? Bahen gahe ki laaj as Gobind das tuhar, because sagal dwar ko chhad ke keho tuharo dwar. The Gurdwara, the Guru's Dwara, the Saad Sangat, this is where we need to fall. This is where we need to fall at the Saad Sangat. Tusi rakh lo, let me stay in the Saad Sangat. I met many a person, when they listen to Katha, I look at that person, unhe bahut pyar hai ga. But I know this person is going to walk back into their normal life. They're not going to stay in the Sangat for the whole week. And during the week, all that saf asar of the Sangat will just wear down. And a week later, they come back to the Sangat, get recharged. Then during the week, they get drawn down again. But their life doesn't change. Eh, hega? You got puncture in the wheel, you pump it up, after the whole day, it'll go back down again. Then you go in the morning, you pump it up again, and it'll go back down again. They're not putting the plaster. You have to fix it. So, we have to find the Saad Sangat. No matter what happens, we have to find the Saad Sangat, because this is the only way. Saad Sangat ke aasre prab siyo rang laaye. When I was in the army, na, we had to do this thing. 4 days marching it was in Holland. 25 miles a day for 4 days. Kafi aur khas hai guys, but 4 marathons, 1 marathon every day. And marching with boots and stuff. Now the first day we did this march, na, we thought, oh, we're really cool, we're really fit. Koi na, I was the team captain. And I said, chalo, let's just walk. All of us just walk by ourselves. Gappa maarde maarde, we'll get there. That was the worst day of the 4 days. Why? Because no one was marching in beat.
No one was marching as a Sangat. We were just walking around. Everybody was disillusioned. Everybody was bored. Around us, we kept seeing these teams that were singing songs and marching together. You know, the Americans march, yeah? And we thought, they're so weird. Iki kare again marching. We don't need that. We just walk ourselves. The next day, we said, let's march in beat. Let's march together. The third day, we were singing songs as well. And that was easier. It was easier and easier when we're marching as a beat, in beat, with the people around us. We had some sangat. It wasn't sad sangat, because we were not trying to talk to Vaheguru. Yeah? Some of the songs were a bit objectionable as well. However, because we were together, because we were walking together, no? All of us forgot the pain of our feet, forgot our blisters, and we kept going. When we fell down, we got tired, somebody else just had to touch us a little bit, and we keep on going. So this is how Sangat works. The word Sangat, Sang means join, and Gati means a movement. So to move together, this is the meaning of the word Sangat. This is why I try to give you this example of the word Sangat, because when you move together, it's much easier. If you join any fitness team, what do? They go for runs together. Yeah? Why? Because we get encouraged by the people around us. So if the people around you are not moving towards Guru, then you can't move with them.

warrior spirit. You know? Whenever we are in a punt faced by obstacles, no? Then we sing these words. Ki Maharaj, Hamri karo haath de rachha, puran hoye chit ki ichha, tav chanan man rahe hamara, apna jaan karo pratpara. And then, Hamre dusht sabhe tum kaavo, aap haath de mohe bachavo, sukhi basai moro parivara, sevak sikh sabhe kartara. Ki Maharaj, let the Sikhs prosper. Let the Sikhs prosper, let them be strong together. That the panth is strong together, and the enemies of the panth get destroyed. Some people ask outside, they go, what's the point of only focusing upon the Sikhs? Why don't we just go and spread Sikhi to even the Sikhs outside? So Sangaji, before you start a battle, you have your small group of people that are the most committed ones. And the other people get inspired by them. Look at Baba Deep Singh Ji, Shaheed. Look at them. Who were they? They were the head of the Shahidi missile. That was their job. Their missile was called Shahidi missile. The only job of that missile, of the people that joined that missile, was to become Shaheed. So they used to find the hardest jobs, the things that would definitely require someone to give up their life. They would say, Asi o kam karna hai. This was the kind of people in our panth. They took an oath, ki asi marna hi marna guru vaste, marna hi marna. All we're going to do now is live to find the right battle where we're going to die for our guru, for our panth. These are the kind of people that were around our panth. We look at ourselves nowadays, many of us are looking for the easiest way to serve the guru. Whatever can fit inside our normal routine, 9 to 5 kaam jana, weekends, everything else, but give me that job that fits around my normal routine, Maharaj, that I can do for you. And then we smile at our guru. Maharaj, I can do that much for you. Maharaj is giving us everything, and the thing that we can do for them is that fits around our lifestyle. Huh? But those times, and even nowadays, even 84, there were people that said these words, Ki panth vase, main ujra, man chao kanera. That Guru Sahib, I'll be happy now, even if I die, I'll be happy when the panth survives. We have to look at ourselves, work out, how is this panth going to stand up? Why should we focus upon the Khalsa? Because the Khalsa is the Guru. The Khalsa is the Guru. And the way the Guru is going to stand up is when the Khalsa takes itself seriously. Yeah? When the Khalsa realizes that it has got the power of Waheguru in its hands. The Khalsa at the moment, somebody said we made this course 12 Gurus. 12 Gurus we said. Koi dukhi ho gaya. I thought there was 11 Gurus. He said, yeah, there's obviously Guru Granth Sahib is our Guru, but also Guru Khalsa Panth is our Guru. And somebody said, you know what, we should change the name of that course because people might get confused. Maybe we need a bit of confusion. Maybe without confusion, we don't even ask the question. Ki, why are there 12 Gurus? Why the Guru Khalsa Panth is the Guru? The question should be there. Sometimes in our Panth, sometimes in our lives, we are living in such comfortableness now, we need a bit of a prod to wake us up, to start doing something. 84 was that kind of prod. Guru Gobind Singh Maharaj was tired of the panth being so lazy, huh? Doing nothing. Delhi which they clever, all the Sikhs in Delhi, they cry about what happened in November, but nobody was Shastratari. Maharaj said, Shastran ke adheen hai Raj. But the support of Shastras, we get to be Raj. And all those Sikhs in Delhi, Shastraheen se gaye. Maharaj said, Bina kesh shastran diho na didare. They said, don't come in front of me without your kesh and without a kirpan in your hand. Not just the men, the women as well. They said, carry a kirpan. Who else has armed women in this world? Koi hor hai? Jinne aurat nu shastra ditta hai ga. With the aurat itself, they want rights. Women want rights. What's the biggest right? To carry a weapon. That weapon is being given to us by Guru Gobind Singh themselves. We can fight all the feminism in the world, join all these feminist movements, but you turn up to a feminist movement with a kirpan in your hand, now everybody's eyes will be like this. Check her out. Yeah? Now there goes the real warrior. Theek hai na? But who's kirpa? But Guru Gobind Singh Ji, the feminist. Guru Gobind Singh Maharaj, the biggest feminist in the world, who gave a woman a kirpan. Said, protect yourself. And the same women, the same aurta that were prepared to give Nawab Jassa Singh Ahluwalia

who became the next one after Nawab Kapoor Singh, he was given by his mother to Nawab Kapoor Singh. His mother went out to Nawab Kapoor Singh and said, Ennu sikhao. Nawab Kapoor Singh, this kid, Jasa Singh Ahluwalia, would have had a sangat of Baba Deep Singh. Baba Deep Singh was the head of the Shahidi Misal at that time. Ehoje Mahapurka de Darshan karke, sangat karke, someone like Baba Jasa Singh Ahluwalia became the head of the whole panth. Sultan e Qaum, they called him. Baba Deep Singh ji, this kind of person who believed in Guru Maharaj, he said the same words, ki Maharaj, meri laaj rakh lavo. Keep my laaj. The head was off there on the floor. And somebody said, Babaji, you did ardaas. You're going to get to Harmandir Sahib and then you're going to give up your pran. You done ardaas. If you, as the head of the missile, don't keep up your honor, how can we trust anybody else's word? And we said, Karam Khand ki bani jor. Those people that reach that Karam Khand, their words have power. Baba Deep Singh then heard, their soul was just there, but the body was dead. Then they said to Maharaj, ki, Bahing gahe ki laaj as Gobind Das Tohar. I am your Das. Now keep my honor. Let me carry on fighting. Satguru mera mar jivale. My guru is that powerful. Jo mar gaya hai ga, onu bhi jivalinda hai ga. He brought him back. Now you imagine that enemy who is looking at somebody walking towards them who should have been dead but is still walking. Would they not realize who they are fighting? They are fighting the army of God. Aren't they? They are literally the army of God. Khalsa Akal Purakh Ki Fauj. The proof of the army of God is that it did things that only God can do. To walk without even life. Sir ni, but fir bhi turre hai gaye. Fir loki shanka karte hai gaye. Ho hi nahi sakda. Kyo nahi ho sakda? If you're the army of God, why can't you use God's power? Huh? If the Khalsa has stopped believing in itself, the Khalsa stopped realizing that all these people that are taking over our Gurdwara, these people who don't deserve to be in these leadership positions, they need to be kicked out by the Khalsa. All over the Panth, on their co, when you were Leamington Spa, what happened? Funny story about our Panth, innit? We started a 12-week course in Leamington Gurdwara. The first day, Gunandeh Ji Maharaj Ji katha hoi si ki, Sangat was full. On a Sunday, they get maybe 200 people there. On that day, we had about 250 people. Because Katha was going to be in English for the youth. All the Sangat, even those that don't come on Sundays, they came. Everybody was very happy. Sare baate aaye, even the committee wale said, well done, really nice. Pazi Singh was doing Katha as well. Then we got a phone call 2 days afterwards. Sorry, the Katha has been cancelled. It's going to be 12 weeks, we advertised it, they cancelled it. We went up there to ask them why. Do you know what it came back? The committee had problems with some of the people that were sitting in the Sangat. Their opponents were sitting in the Sangat. Because they were sitting in the Sangat, they didn't want them in the Sangat, so they cancelled the program. In English, you call this cut off your nose to spite your face. The Sangat is once a list of Katha in English. We told them, we're not part of that. We're not part of those committees. Asi to UK sare prachar karte hai ki, we're not related to any Gurdwara. We're all over the country. We're not part of Leamington. We have to travel up to Leamington. Sanu akha lagda hai kaun itna dur jana. And they said to us, sorry, maybe 6 months later. They said, we said it's a 12-week course. You want us to wait 6 months to come and do a 12-week course. This is the state of our panth nowadays. Huh? It's a chai hagi hai. The reality is what's going on is that Guru Gobind Singh Maharaj is watching us and thinking, do you believe these words, Guru Sikha? You say them, but do you believe them? Ki sagal dwar ko chhaad ke geho toharo dwar. Do we actually go up to Guru Gobind Singh Ji Maharaj and say, Maharaj, sara kuch ho gaya, I can't do anything else. Now I come to your door, you save the honor of the panth. The panth's honor is only going to be saved when we go back to Guru Gobind Singh Ji Maharaj. Yeah, we're not going to get to go there. If we start becoming angry and stressful, they're going to call us fanatics. But there is a way of doing these things. There is a way of doing these things, but we don't want to explore it because it involves hard work and commitment. Yeah, it involves turning up to Gurdwara every week with all the stress that's going on. Keep on turning up so that one day these people will step down
because they realize they haven't done anything in all those years. The binti for me is, don't become a spectator in your gurdwara. A gurdwara is owned by the sangat. The gurdwara is owned by the guru. It's not owned by any committee. So my binti to you and all the people that are watching us YouTube as well, that when you get old enough to be able to vote in your gurdwara, become a member for the lifetime. Siddha karo, become a lifetime member, so that if you don't like what's going on now, you can have a voice, you can do something for your guru. The very fact is, if you have a voice, you can use it for the guru. The same way we carry kirpan, we don't carry it for ourselves, we carry it someday, we can do something for our guru. Somebody is being dishonored, and a singh is carrying a kirpan, and a singh can walk in and go, Maharaj, in your name, I'll give shahidi today, because I've got a kirpan. Maharaj has given us things to use in the same way in this modern world now. Votes, they're the same thing. If we take away our own voice by saying, man, I'm not going to do anything, then we're taking away the power that Guru Sahib has given us. Maharaj has said, ki sangat is, Guru is 20, Sangat is 21. Guru is 20, Sangat is 21. You might say, why did he choose 20? In those days, they didn't use 100%. They said 20 out of 20. Yeah? 20 bisve guru ka man mane. 20 out of 20, 100%. So Guru is 100%, but the Sangat is 101%, Maharaj is saying. Sangat even more. So for us, the same thing. We need to become members of our Gurdwara. We need to, when it's the time, use our voice. Otherwise, what will happen? We will become spectators. We will stop believing in the Khalsa. Because we will stop believing that we can do something about it. When you give up hope, that's it. It's the end. But we can't give up hope. Because we've said this. We say these words. Sagal dwar ko chhad ke. I've left those doors. Geho tuharo dwar. I've gone to your door, Maharaj. Main aa gaya, main khada hoon. I haven't given up and given up all doors and gone back home. Nahin. Sagal dwar ko chhad ke geho tuharo dwar. Main khada hoon. I'm waiting at your door. Bahing gahe ki lajas. Now, Vaheguru, you support me. Tusi kirpa karo. All we can do is do our one little bit that we can do. But as a together, as a Sangat, if we do something now, we can change things. Bahenge ki laj as Govind Das Tohar. E na hove, that when people stand up to do something right, there's no one there to support them. So Maharaj Kirpa hegiye, when the Sangat steps up, and the people step up, then the most important thing is that we have this two-way relationship. We support the people that are doing the right things, and the people that are doing the right things, they take that asisa from the Sangat, and they carry on doing something good as well. It's a two-way process. That's what Mara says, Deho sitan asisriya, jo hove sahib shumir. Let's together, as friends, without any ego, without any jathebandi politics, let's together as friends now, serve our guru, and do something good for our panth. I'm sure I made loads of mistakes in the Katha. But I'm going to give you a question. Gaj gaj fateh aakni ji. Wahe.

And the warrior saint is a really basic identity level of this dharma, of our path. When you think of warrior saint, you think of, fierce and gruesome maybe, or competent and aggressive perhaps. But warrior saint has a whole other connotation. Guru Gobind Singh, who was the quintessential warrior saint, he said that I took birth on this planet in order to defeat the tyrants and protect the holy people. So it's really not enough to go out and defeat tyrants, because there's probably there's a great prayer in Guru Gobind Singh's Bani called the Chandi Divar. And in the Chandi Divar, it is the warrior Bani, right? And in the Chandi Divar, it tells the story of Kali. And in the battle that Kali fights, whenever her soldiers would kill one of the demons, one of the enemy, for every drop of blood that sprang from them and touched the earth, a new demon arose. So if you killed one demon, you spawned 100 of them, because every drop of blood made even more come up. And that's the nature of tyrants and the nature of demons and the nature of those things on the planet that are not good, is that they multiply. And if you meet violence with violence and you meet force with force, you actually lend your energy to the multiplication of the bad acts. So in the Sansapai mode, that prayer goes on, that story goes on, and it's Chandi that's the heroine of it. She's the one fighting. And finally, it gets so bad that she just doesn't know what to do. She's being overpowered. And what she does is she goes inside and she meditates. And from her third eye springs Kali. Kali just bonks right out of her third eye. And Kali makes a deal with the vultures. And the deal is that as the demons are killed, as the enemy is killed, the vultures swoop down. They're like yoginis. The yoginis swoop down and drink all the blood before it can hit the ground, and up they go again. So you see this massive battle going on with the swords and the clanging and the blood flying and the vultures swooping, and they defeat the enemy in that way. And so it's very entertaining, and those of us who like martial arts, can stomach it. It's really gruesome, but it has a real meaning to it, because if she hadn't been able to do that, she wouldn't have succeeded in that battle. Because you can't meet force with force. You have to meet force with spirit. And then if you are pure and righteous, spirit will overcome evil. So that's the warrior saint path. Anyone here watch Game of Thrones? Okay. The dragon mother's standing there in the arena, and everything is lost. And what does she do? Goes right to the inside, and from her spirit calls her dragon, right? But I'm looking at them going, that's the Chandi Divar. He stole that from the Chandi Divar. It's a classic story of when spirit overcomes evil.

Waheguru Ji Ka Khalsa, Waheguru Ji Ki Fateh. The question has come up about the Bani of Guru Gobind Singh, and really, what does this Bani give you? Dasam Bani, the words written by Guru Gobind Singh Ji, is very different from the words in the Sri Guru Granth Sahib. And the Sri Singh Sahib told us that the Sri Guru Granth Sahib gives you a feeling of shant ras, of that feeling of peace and the essence of peace. Whereas Dasam Bani gives you biras, the feeling of the warrior spirit and the energetics of the warrior. So when you do your Japji, you have that feeling of peace, and the knowledge that's included in Japji is actually encapsulizing the knowledge of the entire Sri Guru Granth Sahib. But when you do your Japsab, that is a whole different experience. Japsab is a beautiful mala of words in praise of the Akal Purakh, of the unknown and ever-present God, both in the positive and the negative. And when you recite those names in the mala of the Japsab, it actually changes you on a physical level, energizes you, and fills you with courage. And so that's really what the essence of Dasam Bani will do for you. My favorite Dasam Bani is the Benti Chopai. The Benti Chopai, written by Guru Gobind Singh Ji, is a Bani that brings protection. I feel this aura of protection for myself and for my family and for any that I pray for when I pray the Benti Chopai. So these powerful tools are given to us by the 10th Master to use in our life. Waheguru Ji Ka Khalsa, Waheguru Ji Ki Fateh.

Why gurji ka khalsa, why gurji ki fateh? The question often comes up about gender equality in Sikhism. And is there really and truly gender equality within our panth? Certainly during the times of the gurus, women enjoyed a position that was equal in stature and authority to men. During the time of Guru Amar Das Ji, he changed the stature of women to be equal as far as being a teacher, being a minister, being in charge of certain areas. When he sent out the manjis, women were included in those, and the manjis were the different teachers that would go and serve the sangat. In fact, the manji that included Kabul in the area of Afghanistan was a woman, a very tough area, and a woman was in charge of that, of ministering to that area. And then during the times of Guru Gobind Singh, it's recorded in history that women rode with the armies. And afterwards, during the missile period, the women rode with the armies, and it's documented not only in our text, but also in the annals of the Muslim Empire, that women rode side by side in the army. But sometime after the missile period, when we as a panth lost control of the gurdwaras, during the time when it was illegal to be a Sikh and that we were hunted for our very lives and lived in the jungles, the gurdwaras were held and managed by other groups. So at that time, very Brahmanistic traditions were put in place where there was clearly a discrimination against women. And those traditions have survived today at the Harimandir Sahib, the Golden Temple. Many women come to me and we talk about the sadness that women are not allowed to do seva at the Darbar Sahib, and women are not allowed to sing kirtan at the Harimandir Sahib. And how can that be if there's gender equality within the panth? It's simply these old traditions that have remained in place that no doubt it's time for those traditions to be set aside in favor of the pure Khalsa traditions. So what can we do about that? As women and as enlightened men and women of the panth, we need to maintain that focus and that intention that these type of discriminatory traditions will fade away. We need to keep our prayers that these things will happen within our lifetime. I don't think it's appropriate to do any type of martial protests at a place that is so sanctified such as the Harimandir Sahib. Let's keep our grace, let's keep our intention, and without a doubt, the hukam of the guru will prevail. If ever you can support women in leadership roles in your own gurdwara, you should do that. And if ever you get a chance as a woman to take a leadership role in your gurdwara, you should step forward. And the more women that take these roles and who serve in dignity and grace will help make this change happen. And with God's grace, with Guru's protection, with all of our prayers, this will happen in our lifetime. Waheguru Ji Ka Khalsa, Waheguru Ji Ki Fateh.

Waheguru Ji Ka Khalsa, Waheguru Ji Ki Fateh. Many times I'm asked about why I wear a turban as a woman, that in the Sikh tradition you normally don't see women in turbans. And as a woman, I claim my right to wear a turban. It is my crown. It's the symbol of my commitment to my guru. And I often say, if Guru Gobind Singh, you know, came into the crowd right now, I would want him to recognize me as his daughter. And with wearing my turban, he would do that. There are some writings from back at the time of Baba Bagal Singh, when he conquered Delhi, and the Emperor of Delhi received him at the gates. The Singhniya were with him at that time, and the Muslim women at the harem asked to meet with the Sikh women. And they met, and they actually recorded it in their text, and they talk about the Sikh women in their turbans, and they dressed as the men dressed. They dressed in bana, and they wore weapons, and they wore heavy silver on their bana as well. So I have this vision of them in their turbans and their chola and all of their jewelry and their weapons at the same time. So they are uniquely feminine, but uniquely warriors as well. So we know from Sikh history that right after the time of Guru Gobind Singh, that Sikh women were wearing turbans. But we also know that during that time period, there was, at the time of the Galugada, there was basically it was kill on sight for most Sikhs. And the Khalsa lived in the jungles. And it was only the shopkeepers that were even able to keep their life and be a Sikh. And so all of those Khalsas that lived in the jungle, it was actually their elderly parents and their women folk that ran the farms. So in order to keep the family going, the women stayed back on the farms and kept the farms going, which allowed the Singhs to live in the jungle and to keep the Khalsa alive. And it was really at that time that women stopped wearing turbans, because as a turban wearing Sikh, they would have been suffering the same consequences that their menfolk were. So it was either give up the family and all starve to death, or create this survival, this tactic of survival, which I think was a great sacrifice on the part of women. But then as time went on, and we're talking now about almost a span of 120 years, before there was actually several generations that it was allowed to be a Sikh. And it was during that time period that women got out of the modality of wearing a turban. However, at different times, this spark has come back, and women have put turbans back on. And during times of peace and prosperity, women wear turbans. So it's my advice, if you want peace and prosperity in your life, to put on a turban, or to marry a woman with a turban, and that will go very far in solving all your problems. Waheguru Ji Ka Khalsa, Waheguru Ji Ki Fateh.

Waiguji ka kalsa, waiguji ki fate. The question often comes up about gender equality in Sikhism. And is there really and truly gender equality within our panth? Certainly during the times of the gurus, women enjoyed a position that was equal in stature and authority to men. During the time of Guru Amar Das Ji, he changed the stature of women to be equal as far as being a teacher, being a minister, being in charge of certain areas. When he sent out the munjis, women were included in those, and the munjis were the different teachers that would go and serve the sangat. In fact, the munji that included Kabul in the area of Afghanistan was a woman, a very tough area, and a woman was in charge of that, of ministering to that area. And then during the times of Guru Gobind Singh, it's recorded in history that women rode with the armies. And afterwards, during the missile period, the women rode with the armies, and it's documented not only in our text, but also in the annals of the Muslim Empire, that women rode side by side in the army. But sometime after the missile period, when we as a panth lost control of the gurdwaras, during the time when it was illegal to be a Sikh and that we were hunted for our very lives and lived in the jungles, the gurdwaras were held and managed by other groups. So at that time, very Brahmanistic traditions were put in place where there was clearly a discrimination against women. And those traditions have survived today at the Hari Mandir Sahib, the Golden Temple. Many women come to me and we talk about the sadness that women are not allowed to do seva at the Darbar Sahib, and women are not allowed to sing kirtan at the Hari Mandir Sahib. And how can that be if there's gender equality within the panth? It's simply these old traditions that have remained in place that no doubt it's time for those traditions to be set aside in favor of the pure Khalsa traditions. So what can we do about that? As women and as enlightened men and women of the panth, we need to maintain that focus and that intention that these type of discriminatory traditions will fade away. We need to keep our prayers that these things will happen within our lifetime. I don't think it's appropriate to do any type of martial protests at a place that is so sanctified such as the Hari Mandir Sahib. Let's keep our grace, let's keep our intention, and without a doubt, the hukam of the guru will prevail. If ever you can support women in leadership roles in your own gurdwara, you should do that. And if ever you get a chance as a woman to take a leadership role in your gurdwara, you should step forward. And the more women that take these roles and who serve in dignity and grace will help make this change happen. And with God's grace, with Guru's protection, with all of our prayers, this will happen in our lifetime. Waiguru ji ka khalsa, waiguru ji ki fateh.

Waiguji Kakalsa, Waiguji Kifate. So why do we grow our hair? What's the purpose of having long uncut hair? First of all, it is Guru's hukam, and Guru Gobind Singh Ji talked about hair a lot in his bani. When Guru Gobind Singh was talking of the kurahats, of the things that we cannot do as a Khalsa, he said hukka, halal, haram, and hajamat. Hajamat meaning the cutting of hair. And he said of all of these, keeping the hair uncut was his most precious. So why is that? The long hair actually is a source of spiritual energy for us. And when we take our hair, tie it in a knot at our dasamdwar, at our crown chakra, it brings that spiritual energy into our whole being. So does that mean that it's more spiritual to have long hair than to have a shaved head? Because many spiritual traditions actually completely shave the head of the initiates. And no, you can't say that one is more spiritual than the other, but it's different types of energy. So when you completely shave your head, your spiritual energy goes interior. Your spiritual energy is focused inward, and you develop a deep inward strength. But the Khalsa path, the Khalsa rahat, and the hukam of the Khalsa is not to be living on a mountaintop, is to not to be a yogi in a cave. The Khalsa hukam is to be in service to humanity. And so our long hair brings us spiritual energy in action. It's spirituality of action. And the hair serves us in that way. So this is why the Khalsa Panth wears our hair long and uncut. Waiguru Ji Ka Khalsa, Waiguru Ji Ki Fateh.

0: You know, you think about many people who are born into Sikh families, but through generations has kind of lost touch with that experience or meaning of being a Sikh and what it means, why they live this lifestyle. And many would probably ask, you know, why should I live as a Sikh? Why should I keep my hair and wear a turban? You know, what is? How is it going to benefit me? You know, I stand out. People look at me all funny. You know, all the girls these days, they just want a shaved guy. You know, why would I want to live as a Sikh? You know, what's the benefit to me to do all these things?
1: Vaheguru Ji Ka Khalsa, Vaheguru Ji Ki Fateh. I probably am going to give an answer to this question that you don't want to hear. But it's in my experience, I'm not going to talk you into doing that. I look at Sikhism as like an ocean. And sometimes there are crests of the waves and sometimes there's a flat ocean. But our hair and our 5Ks and our bani, those people who live it actually understand the power of it. And they live in the excellence of it. And it fills their life every day. And if one person chooses to not live it, then 10 more over here will choose to live it. And the only loss that is sustained is from the individual person who loses out on that chance to live in this grace and this excellence. When I hear that question, I have to say you have to look into yourself and make your own choices. And I'm really not going to try to talk you into doing anything. But to turn your back on this power is this foolish, foolish thing. If some businessman walks up to you and says, I'm going to give you $1 million and I want you to start this business for me. And not only that, I'll guarantee you success. And you go, no, I'm too busy today. You would think that person was stupid because that was a guaranteed success. And your futures and your generations would be guaranteed. To me, Rahed is the same way. It's a technology that has a proven result. And those people who live it will voice that proof. And they live that proof. That there is a happiness and a shakti, a power that's given by the Rahed that we are given the privilege to live. And so if you can't accept that, I can't make you accept it. But if you've been given the good karma of being born into a Sikh family and having that heritage, you already have one leg up on the hundreds of other people in the world who have to search with all of their yearning and all of their heart to enter into that. And so think twice before you actually turn your back, because Guru is standing there with $1 million and offering you that opportunity. Think twice before you turn it down. And give it, I would at least advise you to give it a chance. Try it first before you say no to it. There's a saying here in New Mexico that the Native Americans have, that if you wear out a pair of moccasins in New Mexico, that you'll never leave here, because you'll love it here and you'll never leave. In other words, if you try it, then you understand the essence of it and you understand the power of it. So I think that there's lots of beautiful things written about the power of the Rahed, the reason to keep your hair, the reason to stay a Sikh. I'm just saying, look at the proof of the pudding. Look at the proof of it. Those people who live it, live the power of it. And if you want to try that power of it, then you try it, you live it, and make your own choice. Vaheguru Ji Ka Khalsa, Vaheguru Ji Ki Fateh.

Waiguji ka kalsa, waiguji ki fate. In the past, Sikhs were known as defenders of the weak and the helpless. And so the question is asked today, do we still have that role now that society has changed so much? And the answer is, yes indeed. That is part of our hukum given by Guru Gobind Singh to be the defenders. And there is still a need for that in society today. Although that need has changed quite a bit. And now the need is not so much on the battlefield with your sword, but in the corporate boardrooms, in our marriages, in our relationships, in our neighborhoods, and in our bhana, representing our guru. We have the obligation to act with integrity and to protect those who are not as fortunate or as strong as we are. So that doesn't mean that we don't practice our martial arts or learn Gatka. Those things help us develop our strength and develop our internal grit so that we can overcome any obstacle. Waiguru ji ka khalsa, waiguru ji ki fateh.

Waheguru Ji Ka Khalsa, Waheguru Ji Ki Fateh. The question comes up many times of why exactly do we wear a turban? And the turban actually goes back towards the times of the Guru. It actually is part of our heritage and part of our history. Certainly by the time of Guru Hargobind Ji, the turban became part of who we are. During that time, if you remember your history, India was occupied by the Mughal Empire. And so they were actually the rulers. And the people of the north, the Punjabis, were an occupied territory. Only the rulers were allowed to wear turbans. So when Guru Hargobind wore a turban and two swords, he actually took the stand of making the declaration that we are our own rulers. So by wearing our turban, even today, that's our statement that we are our own rulers. We're sovereign in our own being. During the time of Guru Gobind Singh, the turban also played a big role. The turban was the niyara, the exclusive, recognizable path. And Guru Gobind Singh said, Jabalaga Khalsa Rahe Niyara Tabalaga Tej Diyo Me Sara. If you walk this recognizable path, I will give you all of my energy, all of my strength. So the turban is the most recognizable path. As you are in a crowd of people, they may not even know who you are, but they know what you are because of your turban. This is why I like to encourage women to wear a turban too. Because when you walk this niyara path, this path of recognizable exclusivity, then you walk the path of Guru Gobind Singh. The turban also plays an important role in protecting the kesh, the long uncut hair. Guru Gobind Singh said that of all the kakars, the kesh was the one he loved the most. And this is because the kesh is a conductor of spiritual energy, bringing strength and energy into everything that we do. So the long uncut hair that we wear coiled in a knot on our head, the turban covers and protects this, and protects the most sensitive areas, our dasam dwar, our crown chakra, which is the top of our head and which is a very important spiritual center of our body. Also with the turban, and those of you who wear turban know what I'm talking about, those of you who don't should try it and see. It creates a pressure point on your head in this area right through here, which makes you feel contained, makes you feel collected, makes you feel very much in control of your energy and not scattered and not subject to the energies of others. So the turban does these beautiful sevas for us. It gives us our connection to the Guru. It identifies us as niyara. It protects our kesh, and it contains our energies. So why wouldn't we want to wear a turban? And as a woman, I'd like to encourage you to try wearing a turban if you haven't yet. You don't need to do it all at once. You can wear it at home, see if you feel the difference. And you will feel the difference. And when that happens, it will give you the personal understanding to go and try it in public for yourself. So with that, I'd like to give you your encouragement and to stand tall with the strength of Guru Gobind Singh proudly in your bana and your turban. Waheguru Ji Ka Khalsa, Waheguru Ji Ki Fateh.

Waiguru ka kalso, Waiguru ki fateh. One of the things as a Sikh that we want to do, but it's very difficult to do, is to get up in the early morning to do our banis and our meditation. The Amrit Vela, the time of Amrit, is understood to be 3 a.m. to 6 a.m. before the rising of the sun. And it is a very difficult thing to get up every morning and spend that time in meditation. So how to do that? Well, Guru Nanak, when he was talking to the yogis in the Sidh Ghosh, gave them the advice of eat little, sleep little. If you eat little, meaning don't eat heavy at night, try not to eat after sunset, keep your stomach fairly empty when you go to bed at night, makes it much easier to get up in the morning. And sleep little. He gave that advice to the yogis as well, in that sleeping during the Amrit Vela is a time when we dream very heavily and we get caught in these subconscious thoughts and processes that are really not healthy for your body or your mind. When Guru Nanak said, eat little, sleep little, when he says eat little, he really means to eat light, eat foods that digest easily and they pass through your body within a 24-hour time period. Now, one of the issues that I believe in is to not eat meat. Meat takes a good 48 to 72 hours to pass through your body, which means you sleep with this half-digested food in your body, which turns acidic, it putrefies. And so when you try to wake up in the morning with your body in this acidic state, it's very difficult to do. Meat in your system that makes your body so acidic is an environment for cancer, and that is something that medicine is understanding now, that when meat sits in your body overnight, creating this very acidic environment, this is an environment that promotes cancer cells. To eat light means to eat vegetables, dals, things that are easily digested and that will not drag you down. So eat little, sleep little, get up in the Amrit Vela. So how do we actually get that done? If you don't eat heavy at night, go to bed at a reasonable time. And when you go to bed at night, if you do your kirtan swela before you go to sleep, set your intention to get up in the morning. Not only set your alarm clock, but set your intention. The way I do it is to recite Hara Guru Gobinda Diyaya Sad Amrita Vela Waho Waho Gobinda Singha Pe Guru Chela. When I'm falling asleep at night, if I just say that over and over again with the intention of getting up in the Amrit Vela to praise Guru Gobind Singh, then I will always wake up. I'm not always so brave to actually get myself out of bed, but Guru always wakes me up at that time. So try these things and give it a shot. If you get up in the early morning, you'll really see the difference in your meditation. Waiguru ji ka khalsa, Waiguru ji ki fateh.

Waigiji Kwa Khalsa, Waigiji Ki Fateh. I often get the question, are we supposed to do 5 banis a day, or are we supposed to do 7 banis a day, or what really is our hukum? What is our supposed to do? And according to the Akal Tukit, we do 5 banis a day. We do Japji, Japsa, Anansa, and then in the evening, Reras, and before bed, Kirtan Swela. But certainly, when you take Amrit, oftentimes you're given the instructions to do the 5 Amrit Banis. And that's Japji, Japsab, Tav Prashad Swaya, Anansab, and Benti Chopai. And then what we like also is to add in the Shabad Hazari after the Japji. Because the Shabad Hazari does so much to heal a lot of the pressures of daily life. So now we're up to 8. And this can really be very time-consuming for people. And so the question is, are we supposed to do 5 or are we supposed to do 8? And if you're going to do 8, well, what about Sukhmani? A day without Sukhmani is a wasted day on the planet. What about the Asadivar? The Guru himself started each day with the Asadivar. Okay, so now we're up to 10. So the question comes, what are we supposed to do? What you really are supposed to do is what you can do consciously and what you can do with your own energy to sustain it. You want to do your banis with devotion. You want to do your banis with presence. You want to do it with a state of mind that's dedicated to the Guru. And if you can do that with one bani, then this is wonderful. If you can do it with 10 banis, that's wonderful too. And if you can do it with 10 banis, still don't be impressed with yourself, because there are people who can do that with 15 banis a day. So there's no answer to this question. Do the banis that you can with presence of mind and with love and dedication to the Guru, and you will have satisfied the hukam. Waiguji ka khalsa, waiguji ki fateh.

Waheguru Ji Ka Khalsa, Waheguru Ji Ki Fateh. Many times I've been asked the question, well, what exactly is the Guru? If we're driving down the street and you almost have a car accident, you go, Waheguru! Oh, thank God, Guru saved me. Or if you've got a busy day and it didn't go good, you say, oh, you know, Guru Raka, please, Guru, protect me. What Guru are you talking about when you say that in your own mind? What are you thinking about? If we say, oh, it's Guru Gobind Singh that I'm really looking to. Okay, I actually think that's fabulous. But what about Guru Nanak? What about Guru Ram Das? So when we say, Guru protects me, really what are we talking about? Are we talking about the Sri Guru Granth Sahib and this beautiful book that sits on the Ramalas? Is that what's protecting us? I think that when we say, we all understand that emotion that Guru protects us, or Guru saves us, or Guru looks after us, or we put our trust in the Guru. We understand that on a very cellular level, what we're talking about. But what we're really speaking of, that Guru, is the highest nature that resides in each of us. It's the God nature that actually surrounds us. And it's the God nature that actually lives in us. So I trust that that God nature will protect me, because it actually is part of who I am. There's another part of who I am that isn't part of that God nature, or I suppose it is part of it, but it's the opposite of it. I look to that higher nature to actually protect me. And when we bow to the Sri Guru Granth Sahib, we are bowing to that bani, that vibration that activates the God nature within each of us. So we do look to the Guru to protect us, but we're actually looking to that higher nature of ourselves. And that higher nature of ourselves we nurture every single day through our rehet, through our habits, through the maryada. It's why we do our banis, so that we have that elegant vibration in ourselves, in every cell of our body, that we can call upon at those times. So that when we say, Guru save me, that part is in us, and it will save us. Waheguru Ji Ka Khalsa, Waheguru Ji Ki Fateh.

Gobind Singh, we think of a great warrior, someone who's fierce in his appearance and his demeanor. But there was another side of the Guru. Guru Gobind Singh Ji was a very poetic soul. He was a very intense scholar that had studied and mastered multiple languages, and who could read and write and compose very intricate poetry in many languages. And he was this way from a very young age. When he was in Pontasab, after he had left Anandpursab and had gone to Pontasab, that is where, at the age of 19, he actually composed the Japsa. So as a young man, just starting out on the path of life, he had the presence of mind to compose the Japsa and the divine inspiration and the depth of intelligence to be able to compose the Japsa. Later on in his life, when it became, as time passed, and as the evolution of the Sikh Sangha grew, and it became time for the Khalsa to make its sacrifice, he actually disconnected from life and went and lived on the mountainside by Nana Devi. Guru Gobind Singh lived in the woods for 8 months. We always think of the Guru in palaces, which he did live, and in fine robes and jewels, which he did have. But for 8 months, he lived in the woods, like a hermit, on the mountainside of Nana Devi, and wrote. He stayed in isolation. The Sikhs would bring him food every day. They'd bring him prante and all of his, and his vegetables every day to the mountainside. But that's where he stayed, like a hermit in a hut, and wrote, and allowed this wisdom and this bani to come through him. There's a very beautiful gurdwara there, Gurdwara of the Bor Sahib in Nungal by the river, which is the gurdwara in commemoration of that. In fact, Gurdwara of the Bor Sahib is specifically for Shabad Hazari. That's the place where he sat. There's a cave there, and he sat and wrote the Shabad Hazari. But most of the bani that we have today was written during that time period, in 1698. This was just before the Khalsa, just before 1699. And so he took that time to prepare, to meditate, and to write, and did battle with his pen before he did battle with the sword. Then we know, as the history of the Khalsa progressed, he had many granths, many books of writings. And when the Sikhs left the fort of Anandpursab, when they evacuated the fort and were betrayed in the night by the Mughals, all of the Guru's writings, including the writings of the Adi Granth, were lost in the river. So when the Mughals attacked, all of the Guru's baggage that was on the horses was dumped into the river, lost forever. And so all of the writings of Guru Gobind Singh were lost at that time in the river. There are some references in Sikh history to bani and grunts that we have never seen. Maybe we will never see. Or maybe they're in secret hiding out in the Panth in some gurdwara in the middle of the Punjab somewhere. But when you think of all that we don't know, it makes the soul kind of itch wanting to know what other things that he wrote. So all of that was lost in the river, and the first opportunity that the Guru had when the fighting stopped, and there was a break in the fighting, and by this time now, all of the four Sahibzade had taken martyrdom. Most of the Khalsa had been destroyed. And the Guru sat at Talwandi Sabo, where we call Damdama Sab now, and the first thing he did was to transcribe the Granth, the Siddhi Guru Granth Sahib, which is the Siddhi Guru Granth Sahib we have today. So from memory, he dictated the Adi Granth to Baimani Singh, who transcribed it. And he added in the bani of his father, Guru Tegh Bahadur, at the end of the Adi Granth. And so when we finish the Akhand Pad,

In that piece. So the city of Guru Granth Sahib is written with Shantaras. But Dasambani, the writings of Guru Gobind Singh, is written with Biras. Biras being the fighting spirit. And when you read his Bani, your blood starts to boil. And so they are two separate technologies, and he kept them separate. So after the passing of Guru Gobind Singh, the first thing that the Khalsa thought of was, of course, the writings of Guru Gobind Singh. And that job fell to Mata Sundri, who was in Delhi at the time. She was the leader of the Khalsa after the passing of Guru Gobind Singh. And she initiated the project of gathering all the writings, all the teachings of Guru Gobind Singh. So she and Bhaimani Singh worked together on this. Bhaimani Singh, who was the head Granthi at the Golden Temple, he would go out to all the different gurdwaras and all the places where Guru Gobind Singh had been, collecting the writings of Guru Gobind Singh. And so, because every place that he had been, there, maybe he had worked on his writings there, or the Sangha had asked for the writings. So in different little pockets and places, the writings of the Guru were. So he would go around and borrow them, smuggle them into Delhi, because it was still a very difficult time for the Khalsa, smuggle them into Delhi, where Mata Sahib Kaur and Mata Sundri would transcribe them. They would copy them by hand, and then return them to the Sangat that they had borrowed them from. And Bhaimani did this right up until the time of his own martyrdom. And this is when the Bani of Guru Gobind Singh was collected. There's lots of controversy in the Punjab, because that granth that was compiled by Mata Sundri, by the hand of Bhaimani Singh, there is controversy on whether or not that granth actually exists. And of course, as the granths were copied over and over, there's some changes that have happened, as is natural for handwritten copies. But to our knowledge, the Dasam granth that we have today is a replication of that granth that Bhaimani Singh compiled. The Dasam granth itself, In some gurdwaras, in the Nahang gurdwaras, and in most gurdwaras prior to the gurdwara reform movement in the 1920s, had actually, you'd come in and there'd be two polkisabs. One that had the Sri Guru Granth Sahib, and then another one on the side that had the Dasam Granth. And the Sikhs actually bowed and paid homage to both grunts. The Dasam Granth has eight main books in it that most definitely were written at different times and compiled together into one volume. The first Bani of the Dasam Granth is the Japsab. The Japsab written by Guru Gobind Singh as a young man, as a 19-year-old. And in it, he very beautifully talks about all the different meanings of God. There are 900 descriptions of the names of God in the Japsab. And in the beginning part of the Japsab, he actually explains it, in that he says that God is so vast, you actually can't describe him. He said that the grasses in the field and the trees, when they sway back and forth, they say, God is this and God is that. But yet none of them can actually describe him. And so he says, let me describe you by your action names. Karam Nam Baranat Sumat. So I will describe you by your action names. And so that's what the Japsab is. It's all of the action names of God. The next book of the Dasam Granth is the Akal Ustit. And in the Akal Ustit, one of the very greatest philosophical and reality things that Guru Gobind Singh brought to us is the concept of call and akal. Many times call is translated as death. But call isn't actually the event of death.

0: call is the process of death. So when, as soon as a child is born, that little baby has started the process towards his own death as an old man. And once a person comes into being on this earth, that clock starts ticking, that process starts, and you can't stop the process. The only inevitable conclusion is that you die. And that is what call is. Call is that inevitable path from birth to death that no one can stop. And upcall are those things that are outside of that reality. So you can say upcall is undying, but it's more than that. It's outside of the reality of birth and death. And that's what the Akal Ustit really explains and really gets you to understand, that it's Akal, which is the real reality. That, you know, right now there's so much being done, string theory and multidimensional realities and, you know, quantum this and that. That's what this talks about, that call is one reality, upcall is another reality. And so the whole body gets you into that mindset of actually what is upcall, that which is beyond that process of birth and death. The next book is the Pachitranatik. The Pachitranatik is actually Guru Gobind Singh's autobiography. And he writes about the first 32 years of his life in the Pachitranatik. And unlike any other autobiography, he starts with his previous life. So he starts with Hemkunta, and he talks about Saput Sarang, the seven peaks of Hemkunta, and having sat there as a yogi and doing the heavy meditations. And that God called to him and said, you know, the people on the earth are really suffering and I need you to go back. And the yogi says to God, the rishi says to God, I don't want to come back. I'm sitting with you. And God explained to him what he really needed. And so the rishi bowed to the will of God and actually took birth on earth as Guru Gobind Singh. And in that bani, he talks about not only his incarnation as Rishi Dushdaman, then he talks about the whole process of the bedis and the sodis. Because Guru Nanak was a baby. And then at the time of Guru Ram Das, the Guruship passed to the Sodhis. And so he talks about the interrelationship and the karmic relationship of the babies and the Sodhis. Then he goes on to talk about the battles and up through the Battle of Bhangani and a few battles afterwards. So the first 32 years of his life, he talks about it in really beautiful detail. The next bani is the Chandi Charitra. The Chandi Charitra is a battle bani. It's a very long poem about battle. And it's bloody, and it's graphic, and it's detailed. And it really gives you the sense of being in battle, of swinging the sword and being in battle. One of the banis in the Chandi Charitra is the Chandi Divar, which many of us are familiar with. And the beginning, the opening line of the Chandi Divar is Pritam Bhagavati Simarake Guru Nanak Le Dhyani. What the Ardas is, the beginning of the Ardas, comes from the Chandi Divar. And in a very two or three line nutshell, the whole story of the Chandi Divar is basically based on Durga's battle in the Puranas. But it's written in its own style. But definitely, the main character in this long, long bani is a woman. And in the battle, she fights the demons. And at one point, the demons are so overwhelming, it looks like they're going to beat her. And what she does is goes into her being, meditates on her third eye, accesses her intuition, and out of her third eye comes Kali. And of course, Kali beats everybody. And so that, just but listening to that, I mean, that is the process that every woman goes through when we're faced with crisis. You go into yourself, you access your intuition, and you act from your third eye, and you achieve victory. And it's such a wonderful thing to read and see it done in the ultimate, you know, male brutal battle talk, but talking about things that we as women know happen every day. The other wonderful thing about the Chandi Charitra is it takes the female aspect, the female, the sinni, the core, and puts her on an equal platform as the same. And Guru Gobind Singh is the only one that really does that. In fact, half of the Dasam Granth is written in the feminine context. So he puts the Singhini on the equal standing as the Singh. The next book of the Dasam Granth is the Gyan Prabodh. The Gyan Prabodh starts out with a parable about righteous actions and then talks about the different dharmas. The Buddha tells us that there are four different dharmas: Raj Dharma, Non Dharma, Bhog Dharma, and Mok Dharma. And in this Gyan Prabodh, he really only talks about Raj Dharma. So it is thought, the scholars think, that there are three other books of the Gyan Prabodh that we haven't yet found, because they explain these other dharmas and the technology of the dharmas. The next book is the Chobis Avatar. And in this body, the Guru talks about the 23 avatars of Lord Vishnu. And so basically, whenever the earth got too heavily laden with evil, Lord Vishnu would come down and reincarnate as an avatar and deal with the evil. But in each one of the avatar stories, he always ends up showing that the avatar gets lost in his own ego. He always ends up determining that he's God himself and failing in that way. Which is why, 23 avatars later, we're still telling the story. The next book of the Dasam Granth is the Up Avatar, which is about the seven avatars of Lord Brahma. And it's the same thing. And so by the end of these two books, you really understand very deeply that there really is only one God, and that all the other everybody has a spark of God in them. But the minute that we accentuate that spark of God and the power comes, then comes the spiritual ego, and then comes the fall. And so really, these two books tell this same story very beautifully over and over and over again, as is the Hindu technology. Then the next part, the last part of the Dasam Granth, is a collection called the Phutkal Rachnavan. And these are all the other books, basically. The first one is the Shabad Hazari. The Shabad Hazari that we recite every day for protection is really only a small part of the Shabad Hazari. Shabad Hazari was actually composed in 9 different rags. It's quite lengthy, it's very beautiful, and it is a complete and full body of its own. The next is the Swayas, which we read the Thug Prashad Swaya, but there's actually 33 Swayas. And in these Swayas, again, the Guru really talks about God, the nature of God, and the different aspects of relating to Him. The next is called the Khalsa Mahima. And the Khalsa Mahima is actually just 4 verses only. The rest of the Khalsa Mahima is in the Sarabloh Granth, which we'll talk about in a minute. So it's a very small, it's like a 1-page section. The next section is the Shastra Naam Mala. And we know that one well, any of us that have studied Gatka, because we always do our Ardas with the Shastra Naam Mala. The Askirpan Kandokara Tubak Tabar Artir. Sarsuro, he said, yeh hamare dear. The sword, the arrow, the gun, these are my teachers. Yeh hamare dear, you are my teachers. And so the Shastra Naam Mala is more like a dictionary. And it praises each one of the weapons. It's interesting to note that in the Shastra Naam Mala, the most praised weapon is the tupak. And the tupak is like a cannon, sort of like a gun. So, for me, whatever. I think it's really interesting that that's the most praised weapon. And so he would go on, it's written in such a beautiful way, he'll say, the greatest thing saying is, you know, and he will list a personality in history. The greatest thing is this person, he did that. But greater still is the Tupac. You know, and so we go on and on like this. So this is the Shastrinam Mahan. Then there is the Charitrio Pukyam. And that is actually the volume that is under the most scrutiny today. The Charitrio Pukyam is a collection of stories about the ways of the world, basically. It has some very interesting stories about the strengths of women, and it has some very interesting stories about the negative aspects of women. And it's very frank. It's written in very, it doesn't cut any corners. It's written in very frank language. Not all of the stories are sexual in nature, but many of them are. Let me give you an example of one that isn't. And they're taken from all different aspects of Indian life. One of the stories was about Shah Jahan and how much he loved his wife, Noor Jahan. And they had this wonderful relationship, and he really worshipped her and he adored her. And one day they were out hunting together, and this tiger charged at Shah Jahan. And he raised his gun and pointed it and shot, and the gun didn't fire. And still, the tiger is just about ready to pounce on him. And so Noor Jahan raises her gun and shoots the tiger dead, saving the life of Shah Jahan. And Shah Jahan then thinks about this, and he thinks, if she can kill a tiger, she can kill me. And from that day on, he never again shared his life with Noor Jahan. He kept her separate and never again spent a moment alone with her. Now that's a fascinating story, talking about the nature of man's mind, the nature of woman's mind, and that's a teaching story of the gurus. We asked Baba Nihal Singh Ji if this really was the writing of Guru Gobind Singh, because of the sexual nature of the stories. You have to ask that question, and it's really in debate today. And he said that what these stories were for was to teach his young saints. These young men would come to Guru Gobind Singh at a young age, knowing nothing about the world, and so it was the Guru's responsibility to teach them about all parts of life. And this is how he taught them about the ways of the world. And so that they wouldn't lose in the bedroom what they won on the battlefield. And that's how he said it. And we were able to ask the Sri Singh Sabha as well, and he said definitely that this was part of the Guru's teaching, and it was to protect the saints. So he wasn't talking about the Khalsa women, he was talking about, you know, the ways of the world and the pitfalls of the world. The next book of the Dasam Granth is a Zafarnama. And the Zafarnama is a letter written by Guru Gobind Singh in Persian to Aurangzeb. This was written after the battles and after the four sons of Guru Gobind Singh had been martyred. And basically he calls Aurangzeb to task for what he did, the deception that he did on the Khalsa. And it's in this bani that we have that line, when all peaceful means have been tried and failed, it's righteous and just to pick up the sword. That's where that line comes from. And it was from the Zafarnama that Aurangzeb actually called a halt to the hostilities against the Sikhs and asked for a meeting with Guru Gobind Singh. And it was by Daya Singh who actually delivered the Zafarnama to Aurangzeb. But Aurangzeb died before he was able to meet with Guru Gobind Singh. And then the last book is the Hridayatan, which is also similar to the Charitrio. So those are all the books of the Dasam Granth. And then sometime later, about 1920, there was another book that surfaced at Patna Sahib called the Sarabloh Granth. And so there's a lot of controversy about that book. That book is kept very closely held by the Nihangs. It's not published, although recently it has been kind of bootleg published. But they've kept it very close so that it could be protected. And although many people say it was discovered by Anudasi in the 1920s, There's actually reference to it long before then, and there are some copies of the Sthenogram that go back even to the 1800s. And many of us are actually very familiar with some of the Bani in the Sthenogram. The Kalsamero Rupekas, that shabd is from Sthenogram. Also in Hiki Kirpake Sajay Homahe, that shabd is from Sthenogram. So these are shabds that have been with the Pant for a long, long time. So to say that it surfaced in 1920 is not really the right thing to say. The Sthenogram is 862 pages, and it is more along the lines of the Chandigibar, the battle shabad. It's a bira shabad. And so it is. It has some very beautiful shabad about the Khalsa in it. So the Khalsa Mahima, in total, is in the Sthenogram. So those are the banis of Guru Gobind Singh. Very, very different from the Sri Guru Granth Sahib. It creates a very different effect in the person, but full of wisdom and full of technology. It actually gives the path of how to do things and what to do. There is a very beautiful English translation of the Dasamgram that's worth reading. Sometimes when you read it, especially in the battle shabads, it seems repetitive. But that repetitiveness is part of the technology of it. It's like the Japsab can be repetitive, but it puts you into a state. That's what the Dasamgranth is like. By reading it, you're put into a state. So you can go through and pick out the one line here and the one line there that actually imparts the knowledge. But it's all of the technology of the mindset that it puts you in that actually allows you to understand those one or two lines that are actually the knowledge. So it's technology and knowledge rolled into one. And we as a Sangit firmly embrace the Dasamgranth and acknowledge it as the writings of the 10th Master, Guru Gobind Singh Ji. Why did you call Khalsa?
1: Why did you?

There's a great story, great Sakhi of Guru Gobind Singh's about how he related to the injuries of the past. And it was at the time of when they were at Dhamdhama Sahib, when all the battles had been finished, the Sahibzadas had been martyred. And so there was a period of time where the Sikhs could gather at Dhamdhama Sahib without, threat of being attacked. And so the Sikhs came in large numbers to be with the Guru at that time. That's when Guru Gobind Singh dictated the Sri Guru Granth Sahib to Bhai Mani Singh, because it had been lost in the river. And so it was a very, very potent time. So the Sikhs were camped, and one night the Guru was walking. He would walk amongst the tents and amongst the camp. And there was a group of Singhs sitting around a campfire, and they were crying. And the Guru came up and he says, "Why are you crying?" And they said, "We are so sad, you know, the beautiful Sahibzade, the light of the Guru, our future, they're gone, they're all gone, they've been killed. We can't deal with this sadness." And Guru Gobind Singh said to them, they said, "It's true, my sons are gone. But you know, they came to this earth to take this death. They took the birth to take the death. They came with this contract. They knew that this is what they came for, and they came to do this seva." He said, "So don't cry. This is all within the will of God." Still they were crying. And they said, "But Anand Prasad, with this, our beautiful Anand Prasad, with the palaces and the, you know, everything that we have built, it's all gone. It was burned and sacked and destroyed." And Guru Gobind Singh said to them, "Don't cry over that." He said, "Everything that comes to this earth comes to go. Those are just material things." He said, "They came and they went. We enjoyed them when they were here. We let them go when they're gone." He said, "Don't cry. This is all within the will of God." Still the Sikhs were crying. And they said, "But we have lost all of our friends. We've lost thousands of our Sikhs fighting in the battles that they're gone. They're dead. We miss them. They're gone." And the Guru put his hand on them and he said, "You know, my sons, don't cry." He said, "It's true. The loss has been in the hundreds of thousands, but the gain has been in the millions. The loss is in the lakhs, but the gain is in the crore." And that's how he related to the past and to the pains of the past. It's true, these things have happened, but the gain is there. And what gain was he talking about? I'm looking at it. You are the gain that he was talking about. He saw the hundreds of thousands of Sikhs that had died, but saw the millions of Sikhs that were coming. And so this is how he dealt with the past. You are that light. You are, "I am, I am." You are that. And when you embrace it, and when you claim it, then you become that, you become part of that prophecy. It's as simple as that.

Waheguru Ji Ka Khalsa, Waheguru Ji Ki Fateh. This is the 300th anniversary of the Sri Guru Granth Sahib's reign on the planet. And this is a remarkable time in Sikh history. And so it's all of our honor and privilege to be able to celebrate that this year. In 1708, when Guru Gobind Singh had traveled to Hazur Sahib, Hazur Sahib had never seen the likes of Sikhs before. This was the first time that the Khalsa had ventured that far south. And when they made their camp in Hazur Sahib, it wasn't a city, it was a spot in the jungle. So they were on the banks of the river Godavari, and it was a spot that Guru Gobind Singh found pleasing to him. But the Khalsa had never been there before. So he had brought with him 300 soldiers in his army that was traveling in the south, as well as Mata Sahib Deva. And so when they set their camp up there, as soon as the Khalsa arrives anywhere, then food was served and artisans came, and you know, they had a whole economy that sprang up around the Guru when he was there. So when it came time for by his own choice, that it was time for his passing, he prepared the Khalsa in the best possible way. He had established the Sri Guru Granth Sahib when he was in Damdama Sahib, and had transcribed it and written it all down, and had brought it with him to Hazur Sahib. And he was very concerned about Mata Sahib Kaur, who had set up her own langar for the soldiers. Mata Sahib Kaur oversaw the langar for all of the camp. And so all of the Nahungs, they were called Akalis at that time, all of the Akalis would eat at Mata Sahib Kaur's langar. So he was most concerned about her. She had taken a vow to never eat her food until she had seen the Guru's face that day. So he called her and told her it was time for her to go back to Delhi to live with Mata Sundari. And she said, but I will just die of starvation then, because I have pledged to never take my food until I've seen your face. So he gave her 5 weapons that had belonged to Guru Hargobind. And he said, when you look at these weapons, you'll see my face. And so with that, she took the weapons and went back to Delhi. So having really taken care of his sangat, he chose the time to pass. And we all know the story of the assassin that had penetrated the Guru's bodyguard, snuck in somehow, and had stabbed the Guru. At that time, there was a very skilled surgeon that had stitched him up. Actually, Bahadur Shah had sent his own surgeon over to take care of Guru Gobind Singh. And history records that to be an Englishman named Dr. Cole. And so he had actually stitched the Guru up so expertly that there was no infection and all the bleeding had stopped. And every day, Bahadur Shah checked on Guru Gobind Singh to make sure he was progressing fine. And he sent him all kinds of gifts and entertainment while he was healing. And one of the gifts that he sent were some bows that were so stiff, no Sikhs in the Sangat could actually bend them enough to string them. So Guru Gobind Singh took them, and with one motion, he strung them. And he held them up for the whole Sangat to see. But the strain of stringing those bows burst open all of his stitches. So when we look at that, we know that if he had the intention to serve on this planet for the next 20 years, he would have. He had chosen his own time to die and had made all of these preparations ahead of time, so that when this incident occurred, the Sangat was in shock, but the Guru himself was in total control. And it was at that point that he told the Sangat that the word of God from this point on would now be our Guru. This would be how we would relate to that supreme consciousness and to that truth of truth, would be through the Sri Guru Granth Sahib. And in a ceremony, he gave this power to the Sri Guru Granth Sahib. I often think back at that time and wonder what kind of charity kala the Sikhs must have had
to be able to have made that transition from having this exalted presence of Guru Gobind Singh in their midst to really having to rely on their own consciousness. And part of the difficulty of that time, you can tell by looking at what happened at Sri Hazur Sahib. Guru Gobind Singh called it Abachal Nagar. And that was when they first got there, it's written that they took a hukam from Sri Guru Granth Sahib. And in that hukam, it talks about Abachal Nagar, the eternal city, the city that never passes. And so at Abachal Nagar, after Guru Gobind Singh passed, the Sikhs stayed on for some time there. But you know, it wasn't a town. It was just a camp in the jungle. And so it was very, very difficult to sustain anything there. When you look with him was Bhai Dharam Singh and Bhai Daya Singh, the Panch Pyare, the surviving members of the Panch Pyare. And when you look at their birth and death dates, their death date is also 1708, both of them. So if the Guru passed in October of 1708, it could possibly be that history doesn't know the death date of the Panch Pyare, and so they just assigned that date. But it also could be that it would be just too difficult to live on the planet Earth without Guru Gobind Singh there in his physical body. So the passing dates of Bhai Dharam Singh and Bhai Daya Singh are also 1708. And there, the period of time from that time until the end of the 17th century, we really lose track of what happened at Hazur Sahib. We know that the place where Guru Sahib was cremated was marked, and we know that some Singhs stayed there and kept vigil through that entire time. But we also know that there was no significant building. It must have been very difficult to sustain, and we have to really bow our heads in honor of those Singhs who stayed alone in the jungle with all of the animals and all of the thievery and all of the, it's a very difficult place, not a friendly place at all, and so far from the Punjab. We also know that at the towards the end of that time period, that in Hyderabad, the chieftain at Hyderabad, towards the turn of the 1800s, he was having a very hard time managing his kingdom. And by that time, the British had come in, and with the East India Company was very prolific all through India, with the exception of the Punjab. And they had taken over some influence in the chieftain at, the chief at Hyderabad. And so they had put him in power, and the British had actually empowered him, but he had no control over the area. So he turned to Maharaja Ranjit Singh, who had taken power in the Punjab, and said, "Is there anything you can do for me to help me get control of my kingdom like you've controlled yours?" So Maharaja Ranjit Singh sent a whole troop of Sikhs down to Hyderabad to help the chieftain at Hyderabad to control his kingdom. And so where did they set up their camp? At Abachal Nagar, Sri Hazur Sahib. And that was really the first time that the Sikhs came back to Hazur Sahib. And they made that their base. They brought their families, and then from there, a township sprang up. So there was about 1,200 of them, and they would take turns sending groups of 600. 600 would go serve the chieftain at Hyderabad. 600 would remain back at Abachal Nagar, Sri Hazur Sahib. And so from that point, the Sikhs once again retained themselves there. Now, interestingly, as the British took control of the Punjab, the first thing that they did was really to identify what the problem would be for them controlling the Punjab. And that, of course, was the Akalis. That was the Nahangs. Because nobody controlled the Nahangs. Not from the time of Guru Gobind Singh did any man control the... They were called Akalis at that time, although not now. No one controlled the Akalis except Guru Gobind Singh. Even Maharaja Ranjit Singh didn't have control on them. He had to negotiate with them, but he never controlled them. And when his
priorities intersected with the Khalsa's priorities, then the Khalsa served him, but only at that time. So the British knew that this was really one of their first problems, was how to control the Akalis. And they systematically made it very difficult to be a Nihang. They made it, through their influence with the people, they made it very difficult to live the Nihang lifestyle. They created a scenario that it was actually illegal to be a Nihang. And at one point in the British rule, it was shoot on sight with Nihangs. And they reached a truce with the Nihangs if they actually surrendered all of their weapons. And at that point, it was illegal even to have a kirpan and to wear that in public. We think that today we have this problem, but actually around the turn of the last century, it was much, much worse. You know how many of us have adopted the very, very small kirpan and say, this is a symbol. That stems from that time period, because that's all the British would allow, was the small symbolic kirpan to be worn. In the census that was taken around 1900, there was only 500 Nihangs in the Punjab at that time. The population had shrunk that far. There was only 100 women who were considered to be Nihangs by 1900. Most of our communities are bigger than that. So you can see what kind of struggle they were in. In 1846, Prahlada Singh was the Jathedar of Buddhadal. And this was right at the time when the Nihangs were facing really their hardest time with the British. He decided that he would move the entire dal down to Sri Hazur Sahib. Although that sounds easier than it actually was, because the British controlled that entire area. And so to actually be able to move with their horses and their weapons and their maryada was very difficult. So Prahlada Singh did move all the dal down to Sri Hazur Sahib, and they set their camp up where Mata Sahib Kaur had served the langar. Now there was nothing there. It was really just a camp in the jungle. And from there they made contact with Takht Hazur Sahib. And there was some problems then between the two groups, because the group that had been down there since the early 1800s were afraid of the Nihangs. And so even still they faced problems, and there was violence between the two groups. And most of the Nihangs, after a period of about 5 years, returned back to the Punjab. But some also stayed down there, which is why we see that influence down in Sri Hazur Sahib today of the Nihangs. And they set their camp up at Mata Sahib Devan's Langar Gurdwara. Now around in the early 1900s, around 1910, they were struggling to maintain that Gurdwara. Literally, there'd be just one person there. And there was a platform only. There wasn't even Sri Guru Granth Sahib installed there, because there was no building. And so there'd be a platform and one Singh who would sit and meditate all day, receive any guests that came, which were hardly any, and live off of whatever donations were given, which were very few. So to take that seva meant that you would not know where, literally where your next meal came. And so in one of the meetings that happened at Diwali in Amritsar, where they had a Sarbat Khalsa, the Khalsa took a Gurmata that they would go down and go to visit Sri Hazur Sahib, which was, again, a very difficult thing to do. So they tried to make arrangements, they worked through all the political problems, and still they couldn't get the permits. Until one very, very humble Nihang came forward, Baba Meet Singh. And Baba Meet Singh was a Nihang, was very, very specific about the maryada, but he was a very gentle man. He volunteered to take the jetta down, but he said that they had to do it his way, and he gave some very strict protocols on what to do. Nobody could argue with anybody. If they met with resistance, they had to return it with kindness. They had to walk the entire way, and they had to walk barefoot.
and they had to maintain their maryada the entire time. In the end, only 10 people were willing to make that commitment and walk with him. And of those 10, only 2 finished. That was Baba Meet Singh and Baba Dharam Singh, who was his sevadar. And Baba Meet Singh actually went to Mata Sahib Devan's Gurdwara and established himself there, where he lived the rest of his life. But just his spiritual energy, just his vibration, brought people to that Gurdwara. And just as a light is kindled in the darkness, it attracted other lights. And that's really when the Nihangs established their Gurdwara there, and it really maintained from that time forward. So although the tucket there is one of the tuckets that we recognize as the leadership of our Sikh Dharam, it is separate from the Punjab, and it's managed separately. It has its own maryada because it's been really kept out of the mainstream of the Punjab. And many times when people go there, they say, oh, you know, there's so much Hindu influence, or it's so different, I don't understand what they're doing, it's not what I'm used to. And what you have to understand is that the way they're doing things is the way that everybody did things in the middle 1800s. And it was the Gurdwara reform movement and the efforts of the SGPC that have changed and evolved us to the things that we do now. And that really all Gurdwaras used to do it very similar to the way it's done at Sri Hazur Sahib. So it's sort of like a time capsule of Sikhism. If you look at some of the very old maryadas, some of the Sanatan maryadas, you'll see that they're right in line with what's happening, with what you see as the daily activity at Sri Hazur Sahib. So now that we've come to the 300th anniversary, it's our calling to have this yatra. And you really need to prepare yourself to come in that way. You need to come and expect to come with full cooperation. And if you meet resistance, greet that resistance with ease and acceptance. You don't have to walk. You don't have to go barefoot. But you do have to keep the maryada. And if you do that and we come, then we'll have the same experience that the Nihangs had when they came in 1840 and again in 1910. So this is our chance in our lifetime to have that. We're to go and not ask for change there, but to go and accept what we see there and embrace it as part of our history and as part of our future. Waheguru Ji Ka Khalsa. Why did you...

you know, in the days when Guru Gobind Singh and Anand Prasad, building up to the time of Baisakhi 1699, young men would come and stay in Anand Prasad and actually train with Guru Gobind Singh and live in the household of the Guru. And, you know, we're talking about hundreds of young men. That's part of what they did. Their parents would send them to Anand Prasad during their formative years. And they came to love and trust the Guru. And so he knew that fear was what kept them in battle from being as brave as they could be. So here's what he said. He said, "Do you trust me?" And I said, "Yes, you know, Guru, we trust you." And he says, "And believe me, the time and date of your death is already written. It's written on your destiny. And we as people that have lived in this life, we know that's true. We've seen young people die and we see old people die. The day of our death is already there." And he says, "So if you believe this," he said, "then what's there to be afraid of in fighting with me today in battle? If it's your day to die, you will die running away from the battlefield. And if it's not your day to die, then there's no sword that has been made that can take this life from you. So what is there to lose? And what is there to be afraid of?" He said, "Come with me and let's fight today." And so they would, with that full knowledge that, yeah, today might be the day, but if it's not, it's not. And I have nothing to lose by joining this battle. And by doing that, he said that one Sikh could face 125,000 men. Because if one Sikh without fear, one man without fear, can face 125 men that are filled with fear. Because just that energy that he puts out puts the fear of death in them. Savalaka save ekalaron tabe Gobind Singh naam kahon. He says, if my Sikhs can't face 125,000 of the enemy, then my name is not Guru Gobind Singh. And it worked. And we saw this in history. But it works for us today. We are, you know, we're afraid of failure at work. If we're going to fail at work, we're probably going to fail at work with or without a turban. If we're going to succeed at work, we're going to succeed with or without a turban. These things are already destinies. So don't worry about it. And I always say, if I can speak for a minute and a half, you'll forget there's a turban on my head. That's what I tell people in business. Because we're in the security business, and security in the United States, wearing a turban is a very challenging thing these days. But I always say, if I can talk for a minute and a half, for 90 seconds, the client will forget I have a turban on my head. And it's the truth. I know you all have heard this before, but I love telling this one story of when we were shortly after 9/11. We had responsibility for the international airport in Honolulu, which is a very busy airport and an at-risk airport because it's off the mainland United States. And so right after 9/11, I flew out there because of we had this contract, and I was with my manager, who was a very professional man, not a Sikh. He's actually a Chinese man. He's very professional. And we were walking around through the airport. And of course, it created fear in some people to see me in a turban at the airport, especially, you know, in the behind the counters areas. And My manager turned to me and he said, "Does this bother you?" And I knew what he was talking about, of course. But I said, "What are you talking about?" And he said, "Well, everybody's staring at you." No, I was in my turban and then my business dress, which is, you know, like a professional outfit, but not a uniform. And so he said, does it buy? I said, "No." And he says, "Well, everyone's looking at you." And I said, "Well, do you know why they're looking at me?" And now he got really insecure. You know, I'm his boss and he didn't want to offend me. And he goes, "No, you know, I don't know why they're looking at me." And I said, "Well, I know why.
because I'm the most beautiful woman they've ever seen. And he laughed and he goes, yeah, you're right. And that's the attitude. You know, you'll see that. That's the Nahung attitude, right? That kind of in your face, right there attitude. But if you can adopt that, that gives you that strength of Guru Gobind Singh to face any situation. I know who I am. And I know who my guru is. And that gives me more power than any doctrine or any dogma or any technology. And when you really accept that, you can diminish those sounds, those voices in your head that tell you you are less than, that tell you you are not worthy. Let's work today to abolish those. Let's hand those over to the altar of God and live without them. And in that way, free ourselves.

One of the most incredible things about this 300th anniversary is that we as Sikhs were given the gift of Bani as our guru. I think that for myself personally, I would be so much more comfortable to have Guru Gobind Singh here in my midst and to be able to dedicate myself to Guru Gobind Singh. Instead, he gave us a higher path and a higher road, a much more difficult road to walk, in that he said, and he said it in the Pachitranatak, he said, if you call me a god, I will damn you to hell. He says it just like that, as clear as day. He says, but, later on he says, but, don't be confused. There is no difference between God, Guru, and myself. So you think maybe he's contradicting himself? Actually, the answer is at a higher level. And it's at that higher level where we find the Sri Guru Granth Sahib. What he's saying is that it's really the individual consciousness that has to be elevated. And in that individual consciousness, that higher elevation of consciousness, you find God. God is not found in a man. God is found in your own soul at your highest level. And he created, he gave the guruship and passed the light to the Sri Guru Granth Sahib where that energy resides. So a lot of people ask, well, is it the book that we're bowing to? Is it the words that are scripted on the page? And the real answer to that has two answers. One answer is, this volume is our guru, and we treat it with the respect and the love that you would treat your living guru. And the other answer is, no, that the real guru lies in the essence that's in that, that's in the text, that's in those volumes, that's in those words, that's in that bani. Because when you read that bani, it really is the essence of truth. And truth takes your consciousness to the higher level. So as we sit with each other, we chat with each other, the words come out of our mouth, we are vibrating at a certain level. When you speak the words of bani, it takes your vibration up to a completely different level. Now if you have that excellence in your character to maintain that level, then you're one of the saints and the bhagats of the world. So most of us, we read the bani and we hold it for as long as we can, and then our vibration goes into the maya and into the everyday world. But that's what we're bowing to when we bow to the Sri Guru Granth Sahib, is that higher level, that essence of truth, that highest consciousness, which actually is God. Most of us are brought up in the West that I'm speaking to now, or we've been brought up in a country that's been heavily influenced by the West, and I add India into that category, where we've been taught to think of God as an outside force. The Christian God is an image of a man in the sky. And so we think of God as something outside of ourselves. The teachings of our guru and the truth of the Sri Guru Granth Sahib tells us that God is actually inside of us, that each one of us is God. When I have that conversation with people, they get a little nervous and they get a little sad because they think, gosh, if there's nothing greater than me, then we're all in trouble, you know. But that God inside of each one of us can be accessed. If you feel that kind of separation, that's normal. And something as beautiful and as elegant as the Sri Guru Granth Sahib helps us access that truth which lies in us. So that's what we're celebrating at this 300th anniversary. It's that we have the responsibility of seeing the God within each other, within ourselves, and within each other. And that when we bow to the Sri Guru Granth Sahib, we are bowing to that technology and that elegant grace that is in the bani that allows us to access that God within ourselves. Waheguru Ji Ka Khalsa, Waheguru Ji Ki Fateh.

Like the Akal Takht martyrdom, the story of Baisakhi is the story of commitment. Individual commitment, group commitment, and commitment to the Guru. In particular, tonight, what we'll look at is the story of Baisakhi that has come down through history to us. And any of you that have read history and Sikh history in one way or another have probably been surprised and a little confused by the story of Baisakhi, because there are several versions of it. And you have to ask yourself, well, which version is true? Was it the head of the Panch Piyare that came off on that day? Or was it goats in a tent that were killed in an elaborate drama, in an elaborate theater? And so what I'd like to do tonight, I can assure you, though, before we start, is that there's no, I'm not going to draw a conclusion for you, but let me at least show you what the steps are to understanding what this is about. So you'd want to go, what would be so great would be to have a verified, bona fide eyewitness account of what happened on that day. We know that Guru Gobind Singh set that day as something special in order to bring the Panth together and to change our destiny on the path of the Sant Sipahi. But the very earliest documents that we have, and I find this so interesting, we do have the Bachitra Natak, which is written by Guru Gobind Singh himself, and that ends before the time of Baisakhi. We have the Siddhi Guru Sobha, which was written between 1701 and 1711. So certainly the author, Senapati, was in the court of Guru Gobind Singh during that time. We also have the Panchayan by Seva Das, who was an Udasi, who narrated from episodes from the court of Guru Gobind Singh. And we have Baigur Das, who wrote the beautiful Shabad of Waho Waho Gobind Singh Ape Guru Chela. So of those three histories that were written during that time, not one of them talks about that day in 1699. How can that be? One of the most seminal events that had ever happened to the Khalsa, these historians did not write about it. So there's definitely some thoughts that it was such a well-known story that it wasn't talked about, but you'd think it would at least be referenced. But in all three of those instances of history, of recorded history, there is no mention of that Baisakhi Day 1699.

हरियं करियं नृणामे अकामे। धन धन सतगुरु श्री गुरु ग्रंथ साहिब जी महाराज has blessed us with these few moments to talk about and share some thoughts about a Mahan Purb which we are on the verge of celebrating in these next couple of days. The title of today's talk is about Hola Mohalla and why we celebrate Hola Mohalla, the meaning behind this festival or this Purb. Most of us may have some knowledge of Hola Mohalla. A lot of us know that it is usually a time when our Sikh brothers and sisters will practice their physical activities, martial arts, Gatka, Shastra Vidya. Most people have that general knowledge that Hola Mohalla is the day that we kind of focus on this aspect of a Sikh's life. But what Das is cautious was today, my attempts were today to kind of think of things that we haven't really heard about in relation to Hola Mohalla. So I went about doing some codes or some research and I found certain things that I wanted to share with you. Because when we think about Hola Mohalla, we only think of it from a warrior's point of view. We don't think about who might be involved in Hola Mohalla and what actually happened at Hola Mohalla and how it all came about. I'll talk a little bit about the history of what Holi is, because that's what Hindus are celebrating. Hola Mohalla is usually celebrated the days after Holi. In trying to explain some extra bits about Hola Mohalla that we might not have heard before, I'm going to make countless mistakes. I'm going to ask for forgiveness at the start, and I'm going to ask you guys to help me and bless me with the ability to talk about Hola Mohalla. Because without Sangat's help, without Sangat's kind of contribution, a talker can't talk. A speaker can't speak. A bhakta can't speak without Sangat doing kirpa on that person. So if we can focus our minds and just share the word Sat Naam Sri Vaheguru together before we start Sat.

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time when harvest was celebrated, but this was in leading up to that time. Holika was the sister of Hiranyakash. When we read Sri Rai Rao Sahib the part, usually Darbar Sahib Kirtani and Singhs will recite the words Har Jog Jog Bhagat Upaya Paij Rakhta Aaya Ram Raje Hiranyakash Dust Har Marya Prahlad Traya. That Hankari, that egotistical Hiranyakash, was the father of Bhagat Prahlad Ji, who is a little child who remembered Vaheguru with every single breath in their body. I sometimes think about that

0: How can a child, how can a child have that mentality from a young age where they recite the name of God instantly? Even in Guru Nanak Dev Ji Maharaj's time, Satguru Guru Nanak Dev Ji Maharaj used to rise very early at a very young age. When you look at Guru Har Krishan Ji Maharaj, when you look at other children in our Sikh Itihas, or the Guru Sahibs when they were children, they always had these angelic qualities beforehand. They didn't have to put effort towards it. It was already earned for them. But Bhakt Prahlad Ji, his mother heard the whole katha of Vaheguru, how the universe is created, what happened in the universe, who looks after it, heard the whole katha whilst he was in the stomach, whilst his mother was expecting him. So when he was born, he immediately had that pull towards reciting the name of God. It's a long story, but just for our purposes, we're just going to say that Bhakt Prahlad Ji worshipping Vaheguru had an effect on Harnakas, because Harnakas didn't want him to do that. He didn't want him to remember Vaheguru. Although this is a Hindu festival, Satguru Guru Granth Sahib Ji Maharaj's Bani talks to us about this. In our Nitnim, we have it. That Bhakt Prahlad Ji, who wanted to remember Vaheguru, who was a sant from a young age, this Bhakt Prahlad Ji was being prevented to think about Vaheguru by his own father. And these things happen today as well. Most of the time, parents will say, why don't my kid turn to Gursikhi? Why doesn't he jap naam or Vaheguru or do bhakti? And they usually lay the blame on the kids. But there's also kids who want to come into Sikhi, but the parents don't want it. We know that we're in the situation, we live in those kind of situations where these things occur. But here, let's just suffice to say that when you recite the name of God, then every problem is solved. There is nothing that Maharaj's permission of the Naam cannot solve. But Bhakt Prahlad Ji, he didn't give up his ability to remember God at all times. Whether he was being educated in front of his teachers, he had made all the other children recite the name of God. Or whether he was told to hold on to hot pillars by his own father. So his father was trying to kill him. And one of the attempts on his life was this, where he told his sister Holika, who had the ability to basically control fire. She was immune to it as such. She could make herself be on fire or be in the midst of fire but not be affected by it. You might have seen people walk through coal. You might have seen people adapt themselves. Even if you look at nature in itself, it adapts itself according to its conditions. There's these very small ants, very small kirya that live in the Sahara Desert. And they feed off things in the desert, but at a time when it's so hot that nothing else will be seen outside, but the ants are out there. They've got such small bodies that they wade across the sand. They're flexible in such a way, Parameshwar Vaheguru has given them such qualities that they swiftly run across the sand, gobble their food up, and then return back into their little holes to get cool again. Then after a few seconds, when they've cooled down, they'll go out again. And they'll wade across the sand. And they wade across the sand in such a way that their body isn't affected. And they time it to perfection. But that's just talking about ants. These are people who probably did japtap, probably did simran on the basis that I'm not going to get affected by fire. Okay. Maharaj says in Bani, Chandana Chandana Sardarut Moolna Mitei Kaam Sital Thive Nanaka Japandro Harnam. There are certain things in this world that maintain their garmi. Or there are certain things in this world that maintain their tand. Like, for example, in India, the wood chandan is considered to be thanda. Usually, when you're frying stuff or when you're cooking stuff, you put something onto water or you put something onto tel Sometimes food will calm it down, sometimes the food will go ballistic. That ballistic will make sure, will make you understand, if the food gets, if the food makes some sort of reaction, oh, garam hundi, odi tasir, is usually hot. And if it's thanda, it cools it down. Maharaj says, chandan chandana sard rut. Chandan is considered to be a wood that cools people down. People make pastes out of it. They grind it down and make paste out of it and apply it onto their skin. Unna thandak mehsoos hundi hai, then you feel like you feel cooled down by it. Certain like natural kind of remedies have that effect on our body. They make you cool down. Like menthol. When you try to put Vicks or menthol on your body, it cools it down. Chandan, the wood, has that effect. But when you look at the chandan tree, and you look at it at night and look at the branches, you'll find snakes that are coiled around the tree. And those snakes are the most poisonous snakes, and their poison doesn't get eradicated. Chandan, chand, the moon is supposed to give thandak at night. And Gurbani and Gyanwan people say that the rays of the moon, when they fly down on a tree, they are what make a fruit sweet. So when a fruit is going to be ripe, it's the rays of the moon that put that sweetness into it. And it's the under the, if you go to Punjab even today, you'll find people who farm in the morning, really early in the morning, with the light of the moon, because it's cool. And not only because it's cool, but because it gives you thand. But us chandni raat vich, there's arguments happening. There's people who murder people at night. There's people who've got garmi in their sareer. You need to walk down to further down to High Street and see ki hal hundaya. People are arguing with each other. Oh, garmayesh ni jandi. That garmi inside doesn't disappear. The moon hasn't got that capability of destroying that garmi. Sardrut, today, when we drove into Birmingham, it's pretty cold. There's snow still on the sides. But this thandak, does it stop people hitting each other or arguing? Mia bibi de ladai hui andi ya? Pra pra na ladaya in the daytime? Does it stop that garmesh? It doesn't. It's just weather. It doesn't have an effect on us. It can't give us thand in our hearts and our hirde. Mara said, chandan chand na sard rut. Sardi di rut jiri ya. It can't take that garmesh away from inside of us. That garmi jiri. Garmi si khalande kevri jandi ni. Dur ni hundi. So how do we become cool then? Jait Sri ki war, Mara says, Sital thiva nanka japandro har naam. Only the name of Vaheguru can cool you down. Only the name of Vaheguru can bring peace to your heart. Only the name of Vaheguru can destroy ailments in families. Only the name of Vaheguru can make people feel united. This lady, Holika, was using the name of God as such to give herself a quality to make herself feel cool in the midst of heat. In Atihas, some people will question this, how can that happen? But in Atihas, Baba Bidhi Chand ji sat in an oven and remembered the name of Akal Purkh Vaheguru, remembered Guru Arjan Dev ji Maharaj, and he wasn't touched. By Dayala ji used to recite Vaheguru Gurmantar Simran, sitting in an ubaldi day. Guru Arjan Dev ji Maharaj, Sache Pasha, the king of Shaheeds, Shaheedan de Sirtaj, they were made 5 days of torture. They were sitting on a tatti tavi, they were boiled in a massive cauldron. They were made to stand in the middle of like the summer months on hot sand, had hot sand poured on their head, on their seas. But they weren't affected because the name of Vaheguru was making that happen for them. So Holika had done some japtap and obtained this gun of not being burnt by ag or fire. So the plan was that Harnakash told his sister to grab her nephew basically and make him sit with her and then make fire come, and therefore Bhagat Prahladji would die. But what's the ulta hoya? Because when Vaheguru wishes to, for something to happen, then he will make that happen. He preserves the honor of his saints. Her japtap was focused on hankar, on ego, and getting a quality for herself, which wasn't going to help her unite with God. Bhakt Prahladji's focus was the love of God, prema bhakti. Whenever somebody recites the name of God for their own swarat, and whenever somebody recites the name of God without any thought or any expectation of reward, it's that person who will get the kirpa more than anything else. They'll get what they wanted in their minds, but the name of God will be always highest for that person. The rewards will always be highest for that person who has no expectation of reward. Bhakt Prahladji sat in that fire. He remembered Parameshwar Vaheguru, and Holika was brought in flames. The light of the flames, the color of the flames, people used as the color that people throw on other people in Holi. Even today, there's people who commemorate this day on Holi, which is today, by doing large bonfires. Over time, that Holi kind of thought got disrupted, it got messed up. It took on a more corrupt form, if you want to put it that way. We'll come back to that in a second. Satguru Guru Arjan Dev Ji Maharaj talks about Holi in Basant Rag. Basant is the rut that we are in now, blossoming, springtime, the beginning of springtime. Basant Mahalla Panjwa, Satguru Guru Arjan Dev Ji Maharaj says in Kar Pehla Do Tuke. Do tuka means two lines per verse, or you can see there's two lines. There's two quotes per line. Ek oankar Satgur Prasad. One Akal Purkh Vaheguru, the creator, sustainer, destroyer, Akal Purkh Vaheguru, who with this power, with this kar, with this energy, is in everything and everyone. Satgur Prasad, he never goes nas. Parameshwar Vaheguru is always here and is realized by the grace of Satguru Guru Granth Sahib Ji Maharaj. Maharaj talks about how we should celebrate, how we should celebrate Holi. Guru Sikha ne aake beinti ki tisi Maharaj ji, aap ji de Holi bare ki khyaal hai? Basanti rutya aap ji, kirpa karo, dasso. Can you explain to us what you think about Holi and what we should be doing? And Maharaj, Satguru Guru Arjan Dev Ji Maharaj, who at that time was completing Sri Harmandir Sahib, the Sarovar had been completed by Guru Arjan Dev Ji Maharaj's father, Guru Ram Das Ji Maharaj. And the rest of the Harmandir Sahib, the Harki body, which is completed by Guru Arjan Dev Ji Maharaj. Maharaj says, Gur Sevo Kar Namaskar, Aaj Hamare Mangal Char. Maharaj says that if you are in such khushi, ki aaj mangal karna, see, we're going to rejoice today, we're going to remember Vaheguru. Gur Sevo Kar Namaskar. Guru di seva karo namaskar karke. 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Guru Ram Das Ji Maharaj Sant Swarup di seva karo. Guru Arjan Dev Ji Maharaj keh rahe ne. Aaj hamare maha anand. Today, in our homes, in our home here, in our heart, and in our material homes, bahut anandya. Chint lathi pete go bind. By giving our time to our Guru, pete means kisnu dena, dekhna vi hunda pete. Kisi pete, we see something with our eyes, that's also peta as well. But this peta is talking about when we given something, given our time to our Guru, chinta lathi, sari sadi chinta lath jandiya. Our anxieties and stresses are taken away by serving Guruji. Aaj hamare bane faag, prab sangi mil khelan lag. In the sat sangat, by seeing other Gursikhs, naam japan wali ruha, this mihina, this time, this sama has become auspicious. Holi kini sant sev. Rang laga at lal dev. Maharaj says, by serving the saint Guru Ram Das Ji Maharaj's sthan, Sri Harmandir Sahib, holi kiti asi, holi manaiya. E asal holi ya. Kesi kar seva, Guru Sahib di, Guru Karandi seva kariye. That's the true holi. Guru Arjan Dev Ji Maharaj's time. Rang laga at lal dev. And what will happen as a result? Parmeshwar di Brahm Gyani, Brahm Gyan Rupi Rang Laguga. You will get the color of Parmeshwar's Gyan, his knowledge. Manatan Maulio At Anub, my body, my mind is immersed into the beautiful Vaheguru Akal Purakh Vaheguru's name. Sukai Nahi Chavtu. There's many artha, many meanings of that line. But if you put it this way, if you imagine yourself to be a dead wood and you found yourself in the sagandhi, in the essence or the incense or the smell, the scent of a sandalwood tree, after some time the essence of that smell will come over to you and you wouldn't be able to tell whether you are a dead tree or not because the smell has disguised it. People think, eh, chandan ya? Pehle kha pe juga bande nu, eh, chandan hona. Similarly, Guru Sahib Sangat is like that. When you come to Guruji Sangat, oh, rang lag janda ya, Maharaj fir kirpa kar dande ya. I don't know if you ever masseus this, but once time, where if you haven't had ever felt this, if you for some reason have been at home and some of your family have gone to Gurukar and they've sat through the whole Sangat or they've gone and done Seva, you have a masseus when they come back how you feel after doing their darshan. You'll feel a ton from them. You'll feel anand from them. Guru Sahib de darshan karke aya. Kudrati cheez hundi ya. Sagli ruti harya hoy. And not only do I blossom in just springtime, Mara says, but with the rang of Akal Purakh Vaheguru, with the knowledge that Vaheguru gives us, and with the name of Vaheguru, by doing his seva, every season has blossomed. So whether it's springtime, even though we're in Basant Rut, it's snowing outside. It's winter months outside. But even in this kind of weather, you'll be blossoming with the name of Vaheguru. Sad Basant Guru Mile Dev. You are always in springtime, always blossoming when you meet your Guru. Every time you meet a Guru, you will always blossom forth. Holi Kini Sant Sev Rang Laga At Lal Dev. This Shabd is in Basant Rag. Maharaj is explaining to us the Guru Di Seva Nal, Santa Mahapurkhan Di Seva Van Karan Nal, you will get that kirpa, you will get that rang of Akal Purakh Vaheguru. So I was thinking about the Kar Seva because Mahapur Sant Gurbachan Singh Ji Khalsa Pindran Wale, when they have done the Katha, they have seen this with their own eyes. And when they explained the arth of that Shabd, they began talking about the Kar Seva of Sri Darbar Sahib in 1923. The Kar Seva of Darbar Sahib, when they take the water out, they take the jal out, the amrit out, they bank it against sandbags on the side, so they've still got some pani there. And then they take the earth out from the bottom and clean the whole tank, they clean the whole sarovar. It was said that Mahapur said that on that day, during those days of the Kar Seva 1923, 300 kilos of loon was used in the langar. That's how much sangat had come. 300 kilo thoda honda. We put about daal ch ek chamcha do chamche paunde hunde aa. Possibly more than that. At that time, 300 kilo of salt was used. 8 man. 1 man is roughly 37 kilos. So nearly 300 kilos of salt was used at that time. Mahapur Baba Shyam Singh Ji, who all their life did kirtan in Darbar Sahib with that instrument, the saroda that Pai Sahib Ji used to use, Mahapur used to use. Baba Shyam Singh Ji is the person who, in his history, if there was a little child, and he basically, on the Darbar Sahib Parkarma, he did lettering or he went for number twos. And everyone started kind of scolding his mother and his parents and said, why has he done that galti? And Baba Shyam Singh Ji had so much nimrata, prem, he used to be kirtan darbar sahib, bahut uchi surnal. He went to himself, didn't say anything to anyone, picked it up with his own hands like this and just moved it to the side. He goes, ita seva mahan seva. At that time, Mahapurakh Baba Gurbachan Singh Ji said, Baba Shyam Singh Ji couldn't walk. His legs had kind of given up on him. But he wanted to partake in the seva, so he got on the back of another gursikh and he did the seva of Darbar Sahib like that. Inna cha siga seva karanda. Maharaja Bhupinder Singh of Patiala at that time also took part in the seva. His elders, I don't know if you know this already, but there's two main states in Punjab. There's many states, but these two states in particular, the state of Nabha and Patiala, their descendants, when you look back at them, were two children who had nothing. Their uncle, Bhai Kaluji, took the two kids with him to Guru Har Rai Ji Maharaj. Guru Har Rai Ji Maharaj samne kharke, the little kids picked up their chagge and they start playing their stomachs. And Guru Har Rai Ji smiled and said, "Ki kar rahe bache? What are they doing?" And Bhai Kaluji, who is their mama ji, said, "Maharaj, I've taken these kids in god, but really they're your kids. Inna ko kush nahi hai. They haven't got anything to eat. Their parents passed away. They've got nothing. Gareeb ya bahut. Inna nu roti khaan nu mildi nahi. Aap ji kirpa karo." Satguru Guru Har Rai Ji Maharaj blessed them with the Raj. Their descendants, one lineage became the lineage of Nabha. Mahan Kosh is written by Bhai Kan Singh Nabha, who was from that state. Maharaja Bhupinder Singh Ji Patiale Wale, who did a lot of seva, Mahapurk San Tata Singh Ji Mastuane Wale, another great Mahapurk at that time. He even came here to play cricket to England. Maharaja Bhupinder Singh also did seva with his own hands of Darbar Sahib at that time. There's a picture of that seva, 1923. Sometimes you think like our Guru Sahib Sangat must have not been that much at that time. But when you see photos like that, it makes you think. If you look very closely at some of the things, you'll see that some of them have got Gatre on very closely. This photo might not be that clear, but there's another version of it where you actually can make out wearing Gatre, Karpana, Dastara, and everyone has got a Dastara on their head virtually. This bit here on the side, as you're going down, is Har Ki Pauri, just on the side here. There's so many stories about Har Ki Pauri. That shabd which was the first shabd, the very first hukunama of Guru Granth Sahib Ji Maharaj, Suhi Mahalla Panjwa, Santa Ke Karaj Aap Khloya Har Karm Karavan Aya Ram. At that time, Guru Arjan Dev Ji Maharaj ithe seva kar rahe si Har Ki Pauri di. And from the other side, a very pratapi individual, like massive pratap on his head, like people couldn't even look at him, came with hundreds of sevaks and they all came to do seva, libre hoye, Chikkarvich, they were all like had, you know, nishani of doing seva, if you want to put it that way. Rang lagya hoya si. We think it's mud, but no rang lagya hoya si. And what happened is, when Guruji, when the sevaks went and told Guru Arjan Dev Ji, ki Maharaj, ek bahut pratapi purush aa rahe ne, aap go and meet them, because their aura is amazing. Guru Arjan Dev Ji left everything, and he ran towards the Prakarma, and when both of them met, there was a massive prakash from both of them. Idan gal vakri vich mile. Bohut bada prakash hoya. After the prakash, everything just kind of returned to normal. And then afterwards, Guru Arjan Dev Ji Maharaj was asked, "Who was that?" And Satguru Guru Arjan Dev Ji Maharaj replied, "Santa ke karaj aap khloya, har kam karavan aya ram." Parmeshwar Vaheguru, Akal Purakh Vaheguru, although they were the same roop, to detach himself out of that humbleness, humility, Guru Arjan Dev Ji said, Vaheguru himself came to do seva of that asthan. That's why it's called Har Ki Pauri, Parmeshwar Di Pauri, the ladder of Vaheguru. Utho jal haje vi shakde ne sangta shakdiyan. There's a little pauri on the side here. When you go there, there's a little wood plank there, and you take water from it even today at Darbar Sahib. That's not that long ago. Kamat Sangha, there was. Unfortunately, I didn't get a chance to be there at that time. But some of us might have. I don't know if anyone here had that chance to do that seva. But that is Holi Kini Sant Seva, because 1923 Kar Seva was around that time, the round of time of Holi. Kini Santane Seva Kiti. And you look very closely at them, everyone's coloured. Guru Sahib Di Seva Karde of the Asthan. So that was Guru Arjan Dev Ji Maharaj's time. Fast forwarding to Guru Gobind Singh Ji Maharaj's time. So we've got the spiritual side of it. Seva karni, simran karna, bani parni, sangtan di seva karni, guru de sthan di seva karni. Bahut jaruri hundi hai. At the time of Guru Gobind Singh Ji Maharaj, in itihas, Guru Pratap Suraj Granth, I was saying to you that sometimes we only see Hola Mohalla from one angle, but when you go to Anandpur Sahib in Hola Mohalla, you come across Kavi Darbars, you come across all sorts of people, all different shapes and sizes. And I thought, why not share something with you about Kavi by Nandalal Singh Ji, because I was looking, I was thinking, is there anything about, you know, in Kavata form that we can write about? So I looked at Guru Pratap Sur Prakash Granth by Paisa Pai Santokh Singh Ji, and luckily we found something around some poetry, something that somebody had written at that time, eyewitness accounts, because Baba Nandlal Ji, by Nandlal Singh Ji, we can there, because they took Amrit. They were the most important poet. They had the most kirpa of Guru Gobind Singh Ji Maharaj. Their writings are amazing, written in Farsi, most of it. And they also wrote Raitanama as well. There's a Raitanama written by Pai Nandlal Singh Ji. But that time, when you look at the itihas, Vaisakhi happens, the Pan Singh's heads are taken away, and then after that time, a year later, in the springtime, so nearly 9-10 months afterwards, 1700, 1701 we're looking at, 1700 probably, Guru Sahib, I don't know if you heard the story about when the Masands, the people used to collect money for Guru Sahib, they had gone corrupt. Somebody had come to show a play to the Singhs. And in this play, which was about what was going on at that time, it depicted the Masands and what they were doing. They were drinking alcohol, they were taking people's money from them on the name of Guru Sahib, taking the money, these Masands, and they were spending it on their own vices. They were going to prostitution, they were drinking alcohol, they were doing everything that wasn't Gurmat. When Guruji saw that play, he said, is this what Masands are doing at this moment? Inanu danda dena fir. So Vaisakhi happened, and then the dand began. And just between those instances is Hola Mohalla. So Maharaj ne tiyari kiti. The few months and the year after this, you'll see Gursikh after Gursikh, Masand after Masand being picked up by Guru Gobind Singh Ji Maharaj and the real Singhs and the real Sevaks. And they were battered. Maharaj sent Hukumnami to everyone and said, don't trust these Masands. Je peta lyaniya, he wrote the names of the Sikhs that you should give the peta to, or aap yathashakt liyao. And Hola Mohalla was one of those days that the Sangat themselves actually bought the Maya. They actually stopped trusting these Masands and gave to Guru Sahib. They weren't all bad Masands. There were still people who did save our Guru Sahib. I'm just putting the context of when this was all going on. Just at that time, some Sangat came to Guru Gobind Singh Ji Maharaj and said, Maharaj, meliyan vich istriyan gwaach giyan. Women are disappearing. Holi karde hai Hindu, par uthe the women are disappearing. I.e. they were being kidnapped. So, although Holi the festival was for a good reason, Bhagat Prahlad di rakhya hoi si, a Bani states, that Maharaj ne rakhya ki ti, Parmeshwar ne rakhya ki ti, Bhagat Prahlad ji di. Over time, it kind of degenerated into timianu sherna, maash, rab, adak, ganja, top, jo marji chalda, sab ko chalda si, and become a corrupt practice. And because of that corrupt practice, when the Gursikhs came to Guru Gobind Singh Ji Maharaj and told them what was going on, Maharaj said, we need to resolve this and create it for the right reasons. We need to celebrate Hola for another reason. We need to celebrate it for righteousness, to make people feel proud about righteousness, to stand up for Sachai. Over time, the sad thing is even that's happened. That's degenerated now as well. There's aspects of Hola Mohalla today that have degenerated. When you go to Anandpur Sahib now, you'll see people on Nashe. And they come to Anandpur Sahib to do Mashkariya, to do Gandagi, and nothing else but Gandagi. Guru Nanak Dev Ji Maharaj Shabd Si, Pao Tera Paang Khaladi Mera Cheet, Meh Devana Payatit. Guru Nanak Dev Ji Maharaj is offered Ganja, was offered cannabis by Akbar. And Maharaj says, you crazy? ਭਾਉ ਤੇਰਾ ਭਾਂਗ, ਜਿਹੜਾ ਤੇਰਾ ਭਾਂਗ ਆ ਨਾ ਇਹ ਤੂੰ ਹੀ ਰੱਖ, ਮਾਈ ਭਾਂਗ, ਮਾਈ ਬੇਸ ਇਜ਼ ਦ ਫੇਅਰ ਆਫ ਗੋਡ. ਟੂ ਵਿਮੈਨ ਡਿਸਅਪੀਅਰਡ ਐਂਡ ਵਾਟ ਹੈਪਨਡ? ਗੁਰੂ ਗੋਬਿੰਦ ਸਿੰਘ ਜੀ ਮਹਾਰਾਜ ਐਕਸਪਲੇਨ ਟੂ ਦ ਸੰਗਤ ਕਿ 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Report after report after report. There's a woman who jumped two stories. I don't know, you've probably seen it in the news. Jumped two stories from a balcony to escape from a guy. Inna ko karma ho raha haje vi. But it was at that time as well. We still live in that time. It's still there. Oh cheezan us vele vi hunde si haje vi ho rahi han. But just as Khalsa was there, who was conscious and aware and stopping these things from happening, even they are awake today as well. So, in preparation of Hola, what happened? So, this is tomorrow's day. Guruji today called a treasurer Sikh. Khazanchi Sikh nu bulaya. Kende tiyari karo si Hola, tiyari karniya. Color was prepared from flowers, red, gulab, saffron, ambeer, perfumes, so red, green, blue. And they were perfumed. Like, for example, jira kesar hundaya, the saffron flower, they used to grind it down and grind it down, the color would come out of it, and then udit khushboo parde si. Sangat came from afar, so Guruji had sent messages to everyone. Langar was everywhere at Anandpur Sahib. Kirtan sare passe sun raha, so there's rababis doing kirtan everywhere. In Guruji's darbar itself, nagare were playing. Sikh Sangta are bringing Nishan Sahibs, and they're carrying these farfare as well. Nishan Sahibs are the Nishan Sahibs that we know about. Jede farare hunde a, they are, if you imagine a pack of cards and you see the ace of spades, that shape of the spade is what Ferrari are. Nang Singhs carry them with them. You might have seen them when they come through a procession. The Nagar Kirtan Kardeya. So Ferrari bhi chal de sike. Everyone is doing namaskara to Maharaj Guru Gobind Singh Ji. Matha tek rahe ne Maharaj de channa che. Guruji is dressed in colorful clothes and Guruji comes out of the darbar and moves towards Satluj Darya. Guruji has colour in his hands and he's throwing over Gursikhs. Whoever Guruji throws his colour over, his nadar, whoever Guru Sahib looks upon, the pyar nal hodi khola kheed deya, they are embellished with naam, bani and brahm gyan. Just like that. Inniya khushiyan Maharaj baksh dene. So jithe Maharaj, jithe there was people going to these kind of mele and festivals to doing silly things, like stressing out women and sharabha piniya, maas khane, Guru Sahib created Hola Mohalla in an entirely different context. A, to encourage B Ras, and B, well, that was B, but A was to do kirpa on the Sangat, to give darshan to the Sangat. And wherever Guru Sahib goes, Aaj Hamare Mangalchar, wherever Guru Sahib is, the people with Guru Sahib in their hearts, they were always in khushiyan, always rejoicing. Bhai Nandalal Singh Ji was standing beside Guruji at this time. This is in Atahas. So this description is written by Santokh Singh Ji about Hola, what happened. Bhai Nandalal Ji then writes these beautiful lines because he goes to the Satluj River with Guru Gobind Singh Ji Maharaj. He had just come into the court of Guru Gobind Singh Ji Maharaj. Maharaj had seen his knowledge and Maharaj was going to do kirpa on him as well. Bhai Nandalal Ji then describes Hola. This is the eyes of Bhai Nandalal Ji. 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Parnanla ji writes, the flower of holi has blossomed in Guruji's orchard. Everyone has smiles upon their lips. Everyone's khush. You go to Hola Mohalla now, singhante khushi bahut ya. Bani padi gayi ya, akhand paath ho rahe ne, sangta seva kar diya. Rose, red, blue, violet, saffron and green can be seen raining upon everyone. I see that as, although the colour that Bhai Nandaji is explaining, that Guru Sahib was raining this upon the Sangat, but Guruji was also doing kirpa of gyan on everyone in different ways as well. ਕਿਸੇ ਨੂੰ ਨਾਮ ਦੀ ਖੁਮਾਰੀ ਚੜ੍ਹ ਜਾਂਦੀ ਆ, ਕਿਸੇ ਨੂੰ ਸੇਵਾ ਦੀ ਖੁਮਾਰੀ ਚੜ੍ਹਦੀ ਆ, ਕਿਸੇ ਨੂੰ ਬੀਜ ਰਸ ਆ ਰਿਹਾ ਕਿ ਮੈਂ ਸੂਰਮਾ ਬਣਾ, ਕਿਸੇ ਨੂੰ ਕਵਿਤਾ ਫੁਰਦੀ ਆ ਗ੍ਰੀਨ, ਕਿਸੇ ਨੂੰ ਕਵਿਤਾ ਆ ਰਹੀ ਆ ਮਨ ਚ ਮੈਂ ਹਰਿਆਵਲਤਾ ਦੱਸਾਂ ਕਿ ਕੀ ਹੋ 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And he talks about it as well in his Farsi, in his descriptions. It says that after that, Pai Nand Lal Ji, when he recited that verse, Guru Gobind Singh Ji Maharaj came up to him, and Maharaj ne rang lai ke put it on his matha and rubbed it across Pai Nand Lal Ji's face. And Pai Nand Lal Ji, when he felt that, wo mastane ho gaye, sara kuch visar gaya, he didn't know where he was, what he was doing. He got into so much bliss that he says these words, and he says, Guru Gobind Singh Ji Maharaj is so great that by throwing color in this world, he's also colored the next world as well for me. And he said, that's after we die. So after my soul dies, Pai Nand Lal Ji says that he's colored the next world as well. Then Pai Nand Lal Ji goes on to say, I'm a sacrifice to the Sangat. I'm the dust of the feet of the Sangat, because in every single heart today, Basant Rut is growing in them. They're blossoming with the color of Parmeshwar Vaheguru just by seeing Guru Gobind Singh Ji Maharaj. And when Guru Gobind Singh Ji heard those lines, bahut khush hoye, khushi naal Malke unna de matthe te kirpa karke, they blessed him all the gyan, and he said to him, Aj you are Nandalal Goya, sade darbari kavishar kavi. Maharaj blessed him. He goes, you're the main kavi now of our court, by giving that kirpa. Usually it's celebrated over 2 or 3 days. Hola pehle dil te mahalla. Mahalla ki hunda? Mahalla is when a force walks from one side of a gurdwara, one gurdwara to another gurdwara, in a nagar kirtan sroop. So this is now the Bir Rasi side coming out. The first mahalla was held in 1700. It shall involve practicing how to fight and battle strategy. Guru Gobind Singh Ji Maharaj went to the edge of Satluj. There's a Gurdwara Sahib there now called Gurdwara Holgarh Sahib. Just a few 100 meters or so from Anandpur Sahib. When you come across the bus stand, you take a right, and it's across the bus stand, past the railway line, and Holgarh is just not far at all. And at Holgarh Sahib, Guru Gobind Singh Ji Maharaj himself would take part, split two teams up. One side would attack the fort, another would defend it. And after all these Gursikhs have defeated each other or won, Sirappas would be given out to the winning Jathedars. So Guru Gobind Singh Ji Maharaj, not only was he giving kirpa of Lal Rang Tisko Laga, Tiske Vadpa Ga, those fortunate ones are getting the color of name of Vaheguru, they've been dyed in it through Brahm Gyan and through Naam Simran and Bani. But at the same time, Maharaj is giving Bir Ras as well to the Sangat. ਤਿਆਰੀ ਕਰਦੇ ਆ. ਸੋ ਦ ਸੇਇੰਗਸ ਆਰ ਦਾ ਟਾਈਮ, ਤਿਆਰ ਬਰ ਤਿਆਰ ਹੋ ਕੇ ਸ਼ਾਸਤਰਾਂ ਨਾਲ ਐਨ ਸਜੇ ਤਜੇ, ਐਵਰੀ ਵਨ ਇਜ਼ ਯੂ ਨੋ ਦ ਨਗਾਰੇ ਆਰ ਪਲੇਇੰਗ, ਦ ਰਣ ਸਿੰਘ 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So Hola Mohalla is very unique because on one side it blesses kirpa, blesses spiritual knowledge. Guru Sahib does kirpa on his sings and his singhya, his sangta. And at the other time, he also blesses with the ability to be bir rasi, to focus on the physical aspects of it. And those people who were trained at that time, they went on and fought battles with Guru Gobind Singh Ji Maharaj. And not only that, they sorted out the gandgi within themselves first. They took away those masans. They gave them dand. There was other khushiyan going on as well. If you ever heard of Inatahas Pai Sutra Ji, Pai Sutra Ji was the one Gursikh who could make Guruji laugh so much and make him smile so much. He used to do very unique things. All the Nahang Singh Fajr Sarya ne Bane Tare Hoye Shastra Pai Hoye ne. And what happened is Pai Sutra Ji went into the Lungar, Jiri Kaal Khundiya Tavete, the blackness on the Tava where you make rotiyan. He grabbed it and he put it all on his matha, Kali Dastar Pali. Put a kala bana on, kala chola on. Mooh te sari kala lali, hathaan te kala khilali. He blackened himself. And he went with the Sangha to Guru Gobind Singh Ji Maharaj. When the Guru Gobind Singh Ji Maharaj is back in the Diwan, the katha ke vishar ho rahe, after the Hola Mohalla has taken place, after the procession has taken place, the Bir Ras has been over, Kirtan and Katha is going on in the evening. And Pai Sutra Ji, with all the Sangha sitting there, Pai Sutra comes in, matha takes, and then he comes and he walks around the whole Sangha, looking at the Sangha, look at me. Mainu dekho, main kala chola pehreya hoya, I'm kala, main kala kinna aaya, look at me. Then at the same time, he's got so much sharda, do tin vari parkarma karda, sari sangati. So people thinking, ki karda sutra, look at him, look. He's a comedy, he's a comedian. But at the same time, he had so much knowledge about what true Guru Sikhi was. Guru Sahib di parkarma vi kar rahe ne, te sari sangati, prem naal sangat kar de ne. Then he comes and stands before Guruji. And Guru Gobind Singh Ji Maharaj laughed and he said, ki kar rahe ho, what are you doing? And Pai Sutra Ji put his hand together and he said, Maharaj Ji, he was just a shota bacha on the, you know, when a little kid, small, his mother puts a little kali bindi in his matha, ki mere potunu nazar na lag jave. Then he goes, if somebody buys a house, Maharaj, ute kali putli la dande, you know, like you might see on cars, they put little, you know, that thing that you twist into the hair. I forgot what it's called now. Dori ni hundi. They put it on the bottom of cars, ki nazar na lag jave. Or on the houses, they put it little pulia on the houses. Or little faces, black faces to that side. Nazar karne, nazar na lajave. And he goes, Maharaji, he goes, they do that. He goes, Thada khalsa boho pyara ya. He goes, your khalsa is so beautiful. He goes, it's so amazing. You know, kinne sare sundar lagde, sang seva karda, koi shastar tar ke aya, damale sajaye ne, bhi rasi sare bani parde ne prem naal. Maharaj, he goes, main sochda ke khalsa ne nazar na lajave. You know these Hindu hill chiefs, they're scared of you, Maharaj, and they're envious of you. And una di nazar na lajve than mere khalsa nu. How much pyar he had for the khalsa at the time. And Guru Gobind Singh Maharaj, he goes, ehi sada khalsa da rakhaya. This is the protector of our sangat. This man here on his own. Maharaj did a lot of kirpa on him, blessed him, kirpa. So Bhau Khushi Nal put his head on his hand and he said, Khosh Rai. Pai Sutra Ji did loads of things like that in Sangat. He did loads of things, like little things like he'd sit in the Sangat and he'd keep looking towards the back, towards his jutiya and stuff. And Maharaj said, ki kar rahe hain? Why you keep looking backwards for? And he'd do kya, he'd say, Maharaj, main sochda hain ke jutti naal kinna prem hai, you know, how much prem I've got with the jutti, you know, and how material that is. It doesn't mean anything to me, but I can't stop looking back at it. And that's how much prem I should have for you, right? He's so simple and so innocent with his thought. Bahut khushi hum on this. You could write a granth about Pai Sutra Ji on his own. But I wanted to add that because it shows that in Hola Mohalla, there's all types of people used to get Bakshisham from Guru Gobind Singh Ji Maharaj. That's the end of the presentation. I think what I wanted to take from this presentation, the last few lines of Pai Nandlal Ji. He has colored the one who is discolored. This world and the world after is dyed by his color. As soon as they witness, they see Guruji dressed in a colorful way. Those Gursikhs who have seen Guruji in this blessed vision, in this darshan of Guruji, they have realized that their birth has been fruitful. I am a sacrifice to the dust of the Sadh Sangat, for this is the moment I, Goya, was thirsting to see. Because the words of Pai Nandlal Ji is using, how much prem he had with Guru Gobind Singh Ji Maharaj. He would recite Maharaj in his writings, by Nanla Ji's writings, say, Ek din vajan wale vason prem surahi piti. So one day I drank this miraculous nectar from Guru Gobind Singh Ji Maharaj's hands. I kept thinking, repenting about the past and what, you know, Ogna had done, and that I'd come to Guruji's sanctuary really late in my life. And there's that shabd, and Guru Gobind Singh Ji Maharaj says, Aage sam chalo nandalala. Whatever's happened in the happened, what happens happened in the past has happened. Hun tu Guru da sekhya, amrit shakya hoya. You don't need to think about what's happened in the past. Work forward, look ahead. So this is Hola Mahalla from the eyes of Bhai Nandlal Ji. How should we celebrate it today? The first thing is that we need to attend Guru Sahib and get his darshan. We need to be in the sanctuary of Guruji tomorrow and the day after, every day really. Because remember, every day is a season of Basant, springtime, when you're seeing Guruji. Not only be there, but do seva of Guru Gobind Singh Ji Maharaj. Shastran di seva karo. And not only that, in our households, we need to think about how active we are physically. Do we spend time keeping ourselves focused physically? Do we have time to do that? That's what I'm taking from it personally. Do we have that knowledge of the Nihang Singhs and how they are physically, in physical condition? Do we have that prem? And not only that, the majority of our Gurukars and the way they're being run at this moment, they are bereft. They are without Naujawans. Naujawans need to be there to be able to contribute. If we're not there, we can't bring any change. We can't bring that summer back from Guru Gobind Singh Ji Maharaj's time to now. If we play an active role in our communities, Maharaj does blessings on us, gives us blessings. And if we have that prem that by Nandlal Ji Goya had by seeing other Gursikhs, it's amazing. Whenever you see Vaisakhi, whenever you come across the day, Diwali or Vaisakhi, now Gurukars are well known. That's when Sangat comes. Even the person that you slander the most out of the committee, that day he will say Fateh to you, and you probably will say Fateh back to him on that day. On a Nagar Kirtan, everyone forgets all their differences all of a sudden. Everyone works together because that's what these Gurupurbs are meant to do. They take away your anxieties about other people and make you focus on the greatness of your Guru. So take what you can from this. I hope you found it useful. Today, Khandpaad Sahibs are going on in India at Sri Nandpur Sahib. Tomorrow, Pog Pane Ne, Ethe Guru Ghar Vich Pane Hone Ne. But if you can tomorrow, spend time with Guru Gobind Singh Ji Maharaj in the way that Bhai Nandlal Ji witnessed being next to Maharaj at that time. Pulna Chukani Maafi Bakshni Ji. Waheguru Ji Ka Khalsa. Waheguru Ji Ki Fateh.
1: So we are sitting in the Society of Saints, Tan Tan Sri Guru Granth Sahib Ji Maharaj's Hazuri. People who sit in the Society of Saints, in this Sangat, are referred to by Maharaj as very beautiful people. Se jan sohne jin saad sang behne. Those humble servants are great, and they look beautiful who sit in the Society of Saints. O jan sobneek ne jo satguru Guru Granth Sahib Ji Maharaj di ilahi satsang vich baithde ne. 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We celebrated a Gurpurb belonging to Guru Harkrishan Ji Maharaj. When Gurujis came into this world, or when Gurujis left this world, or when Guruji sat on the throne, which is called Griyai, we term those words as Gurpurbs, the days of the Gurus. And we celebrate those days. We think about the Guru on that day. I'm going to start off with Guru Ka Baag Morcha. Eh Guru Ka Baag Morcha kad hoya? 1921, 9 August nu. 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

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He sees his wife. 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And he's got his wife back home in the palaces. And he's got his kids there and he's worried. 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

0: 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Bring whoever you want and he'll do the art. So Lal Chand to majja na gaya. 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
1: 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It's a real pleasure to be here. I've been asked to come and talk a little bit about what the meditation practice of Sikhi is, because we hear a lot about Sikhi in terms of history. We hear a lot about Sikhi in terms of vichar on the various concepts of Sikhi, about how to live an honest life. And somewhere amongst all of those things, we're supposed to somehow in our daily life connect with something called God. And that's usually something that's very difficult to understand, very difficult to comprehend. So today we'll try and go through what it is that we mean by this thing. How can we understand this better? How can we learn about what the divine is? And then look at more practical steps around what can we do to connect better. I want us to focus around this idea based on a question that I get asked quite often. And the question I get asked quite often is, I go to the Gurdwara, I listen to Kirtan, I listen to Kirtan, Paath, Ardas, Simran, I go home and I practice it, but somewhere amongst all of those things, I can't connect. I don't know what I'm looking for. So some of the questions I want to address today is, why is it so difficult to focus our mind? How do we quieten the mind? What do we mean by connecting to the Guru? What does that mean? Which part of us is connecting to something? And is God really inside us? And if God is inside us, then where is God? So these are quite fundamental questions. And unfortunately, we come to the Gurdwara week after week, but these questions, one way or the other, don't seem to get answered. So I'll start with something a bit more general, a bit more basic. And I start by asking the question, why do you come to the Gurdwara? Why do we come every week? For most of us, it's a break from normal life. It's a chance to reflect on the Guru's words. We live our life and we go out and we earn money, or we go to school and we learn. And our entire week gets taken away with those things. Only when we come to the Guru's Darbar and we listen to Kirtan, when we listen to Gurbani, something in there is reminding us that there's a higher purpose in life, that there's something actually more than what we learn in the outside world. So it's a chance to relax our mind, relax our body, relax ourselves from our daily stress of life. It's a chance to walk away feeling inspired. We listen to the Guru's words and we feel inspired. There's something new here. There's something that we're not quite experiencing in our everyday life that the Guru is talking about. For some of us, we come to the Gurdwara because we enjoy the Kirtan. Some of us, we enjoy the Katha. Some people just enjoy listening to the Hukamnama, the Sakhis, the stories, the history. Sometimes we come to the Gurdwara for the Sangat. Some children come to the Gurdwara just for the Prasad. Sometimes you come just for the langar, for your friends, for your family, relatives. But the key thing that happens is that when we leave the Gurdwara, that we don't leave everything that we've learned. And if you notice, that tends to happen quite easily. If you notice your own behavior when you walk into the Gurdwara, your behavior is very calm, lots of nimrata, because you're in the presence of some greatness here. And you feel that you're in the Guru's Darbar. And so the way that you talk to people, your interaction with people is different. But as soon as you go outside, even just out to the car park, we drop that. And part of the reason is because in our mind we think we've left the Guru's darbar. We walk away from the Guru and we think that's it. Our commitment to the Guru, it's almost as if we've conditioned ourselves to a particular behavior. When you come to the Gurdwara, you behave in a certain way. When you go outside, you can be yourself again. Right? When you're with your parents, you act a different way. When you're with your friends, you act a different way. When you're in the Guru, you act a different way. So what happens is, very quickly, as soon as you step out of the Gurdwara, very quickly you forget. We all do. We forget what we learned. We go spend another week in Maya, in worldly affairs, and we come back to the Guru again. Week after week after week, we play this game. And some people say, I've been coming to the Gurdwara for years. Some people say, I've been coming to the Gurdwara for years, and I simply can't connect. Some people say that we find it challenging to connect ourselves with the experiences that the Gurus are talking about. Let's look at some of the words that the Guru uses. Anand. Sada anand rahe din rati. Day and night, the Gurus are talking about an experience day and night. Sada anand. But our relationship with ourselves, our experiences, we almost seem to be on a roller coaster. Sometimes we're happy, sometimes we're sad, sometimes we're angry, sometimes we're anxious. The Gurus are in this constant state of anand. Achint, they talk about. Sukh, sahaj. So these words are generally not common to our experiences of life. We might experience some of those things when we come to the Gurdwara, but generally, these aren't things that we experience, or we can say we're in that state 24 hours a day. We might even have occasional glimpses. Sometimes you're listening to something so amazing in the Gurdwara, some fantastic kirtan, Gurbani's katha. Sometimes you're listening to words of the Guru, and you can feel that state of anand. But what's stopping us from feeling this 24 hours a day? Why can't we feel this all the time? In order to understand that, let's look at it from a different angle. What kind of things does our mind connect to? What kind of things do we find it really easy to connect to? When you go to the cinema, 2 hours movie, do you ever lose your concentration? Straight 2 hours, easy, right? You can be engrossed in that. When you're watching TV at home, your favorite TV programs, dare I say the Indian serials, very capturing, right? Very easy to connect to. It's the same thing, we're connecting our attention without losing that attention. In fact, if anybody comes in, shh, stop, don't talk, I need to concentrate. Yeah? Listening to certain types of music, very easy to connect with. Songs, even reading books. Sometimes you can be engrossed in books. People say, I can't put it down. But we don't have this relationship with reading Nitanim, reading our Gutka, for example. And this isn't a question about blame or guilt. That's not where I'm going with this. What I'm trying to do is to understand, why do we connect with certain things and why do we find it so difficult to listen to the Guru? You know, when you're reading Pat, when you're listening to Kirtan, Katha, anything, how long does it take before you start yawning? 5 minutes? Before you start feeling drowsy, sleepy? Doesn't take very long. It's almost as if you remember back in your college days, where some really boring lecture is going on. Yeah? And you've been up all night. Yeah? Out with friends, partying, whatever. And you're coming here and you're being forced to listen to a lecture, so you choose to go sit at the back and you can just close your eyes, fall asleep. Our mind behaves with the guru almost in the same sort of way. Like, because we get into such a calm state, you sit in front of the guru and very quickly you start dozing off. You start feeling very tired. So your mind, in reality, is getting bored. Your mind is getting bored. But when we go to the cinema, it doesn't get bored. When we listen to music, books, it doesn't get bored. So this is about trying to understand, why does my mind work like this with certain things and why does it work in a different way with the guru? Let's think about something else that entices the mind. Now imagine you're out in nature, in the middle of the night, no city lights around, and it's a clear starry night. We've all been there, we've all seen it. Now, just try and remember what your mind felt like that moment when it just was captured by those stars. You're just looking in awe. Wow. Now we've seen it again and again with nature. When you sit and you look at the ocean, the very vastness of the ocean captures your mind. A waterfall does the same thing. It has an innate quality that allows you to just continue looking at it, and you can almost go into a samadhi just looking at it. So we have to understand, why does our mind work in certain ways like this? You can sit on top of a hilltop and be in absolute shanti. So there's something capturing you. The mind is seeking joy. The mind is constantly seeking joy. But you know what? We're looking in the wrong places. That's all the mind wants all the time. In reality, the mind wants to be entertained all the time. So we have to ask ourselves why. What is the mind looking for? What is going on? Why is it certain things are pleasing to the mind and certain things are not pleasing to the mind? And in order to understand this, we have to understand what is our mind. These are questions that we don't get asked very often. And we take it for granted. I know what I am. This is my body. And all the thoughts going on in my head, that's my mind. Like, there's nothing more complicated than that. But just as we look and we dig a little deeper, we'll find that actually there's quite a lot going on. The mind has a particular nature. And the nature of the mind is like darkness. The nature of the mind is like darkness. Simran, Dhyan, meditation, Guru is the property of light, of radiance. In fact, we all know the meaning of the word Guru is darkness to light. The Guru is the deliverer of light. Our mind is like darkness. Now, when you come to the Guru, with our darkness mindset, we're trying to understand light. Darkness cannot understand light. It doesn't have the capacity to understand what light is, because it itself is dark. How can darkness understand something it is not? Something that is beyond it. And where there is darkness, there can't be light. Imagine a dark room. Even one tiny candle and the darkness disappears. So these are the things that we have to understand. Where there is darkness, light cannot exist. And where there is light, darkness cannot exist. Now if mind is like darkness, then how are we going to connect with something that is light? It seems now that we're beginning to understand why our mind isn't able to comprehend what the Guru is talking about. And one of the things that your mind and my mind has become very good at doing is to pretend to you that it's not dark. Our mind has become very sophisticated at fooling ourselves. The mind tries to hide its darkness from you. And how does the mind hide its darkness? By distraction. The mind is constantly trying to be distracted. Now let's go back to the example that we talked about before. What are the things that capture your mind? Music, TV, movies, books. Yeah? Anything. You can categorize all of these things into one category that's called entertainment. Tika? Your mind is constantly trying to be entertained. Why do we call our friends? Let's have a conversation. You make me feel better. I've had a busy day at work. Come, let me spend some time with my friends. Why do we switch the TV on? I've had a busy day at work. Let me entertain my mind for a while. And those books, those TV programs, those movies were all written for that one specific purpose, to entertain your mind. So they're serving their purpose very well. This isn't a blame game. I have no interest in blame. I'm more interested in understanding how we work than I am interested in blaming the TV or the... They're doing their job. That's what their job is. Their job is to entertain us. And they're doing a fantastic job of that. We have to understand, why do we constantly want to be entertained? You have a busy day at work or busy day at school, you come home, the last thing you think about is sitting down and doing some simran, because that feels like draining, suffocating. We say, rather I'll just sit down, I don't have to think, I switch my mind off. This is the kind of terminology we use. Let me switch my mind off for a while, I just want to be entertained for a little bit. In fact, even if your family members come and start talking to you, how was your day? Talk to me. You say, go away. I just need some time. Let me just entertain myself. But this very thing of trying to entertain you is your mind hiding something from you. And the key thing here, your mind is afraid of being lonely. Can you imagine coming back from a busy day at work, sitting in a room, lights switched off, and just sit there in darkness and in silence? Easy to do? Not easy to do. Why? There's a fear there, right? There's a fear that I can't handle that. In fact, it should be the most simplest thing. Just sit down. Nothing to distract you, no lights, no sound, just sit there. In theory, it should be the easiest thing because you just have to sit in a room. But that's the one thing that we're trying to run away from all the time. Being alone is the crucial starting point to Sikhi. Learning about your aloneness and your mind hiding your aloneness from you, making you run away from your aloneness, that is a very key starting point in Sikhi. Why are we afraid of being alone? The reason we're afraid is we don't know what's going to happen. In fact, you might actually think that if I spend too much time in a dark room on my own, just with my mind, maybe I'll go insane. Because we don't know what's going to happen once we just sit down with ourselves. You know, we have this notion that if someone spends too much time sitting on their own, ki banda pagal ho gaya, kisi naal gal nahi karta, he doesn't come out, he has no interest in food, he has no interest in talking to anyone, doesn't talk to anyone, doesn't go out, just sits in his room all day. What would you call that person? You say something wrong with him. He's not normal. Your mind is so afraid of being on its own, it will do whatever it can to distract you from that, to move you away from that aloneness. And I'll say it again, this isn't about blaming the mind. I have no interest in blaming the mind. In fact, the mind is a phenomenal machine. All that you see around you, the whole world has been created out of someone's mind. All the fastest cars, the best technology, the tallest buildings, it's all come out of the human mind. The human mind is a fantastic machine. But there's one thing it can't do. It can't handle looking at itself. Look at the whole world that it's created. Everything that you see around you is the creation of the human mind. It can achieve so much, but it has limitations. We fear that if we sit alone with our own mind, that a part of ourselves will get destroyed. Like it's catastrophic somehow to do that. And this is your mind's defense mechanism. Your mind is protecting you from something. More accurately, it is defending itself. Because if you sat in a room and you just had your own mind to look at, you will destroy your mind. And your mind doesn't want that. Why? Because it wants to distract you from that. The mind quite likes itself being darkness. Darkness doesn't want its darkness to be invaded by light. And when you sit in a room and you observe the darkness and you look at it and you say that this really is darkness, that's the beginning of igniting a spark within you, and that spark will set the whole darkness alight. Your mind is protecting itself. So this then brings us to a different conclusion. There is me, and then there is my mind. One of the most important lessons in the path of Sikhi that we have to learn is that you are not your mind. You are not your mind. You are not the thoughts in your head. You are not those thoughts in your head. The thoughts are there. The mind is there, but that's not you. You are something more than that. Now it's starting to sound a bit strange. Because we've never understood ourselves as something beyond the thoughts in our head. If you have a thought in your head and I ask you who's thinking that, you'll say me. I'm thinking those things. These are my thoughts. It feels natural to me. So there is somehow a union between me and these thoughts. And we've created that union. And he said, this is me. I am. These are my thoughts. So let me start by giving you a couple of tips. And this is why I'm here today. Not because I'm a Mr. Know-it-all. Not because I have all the answers. But simply because if there's something I've learnt, I feel compelled that I can share those things. Yeah? This is the path of Sikhi. We learn from each other. Couple of key tips. Number one, The mind is protecting itself.

Yeah. So, let's come back to the Gurdwara. When you're doing Simran, when you're listening to Kirtan, when you're doing Nitnem, if you're doing it from the darkness of the mind, if your mind is trying to protect itself, protect its own darkness, it will not allow you to connect with the Simran. It will not allow you to connect with the Nitnem. Because when you're doing Simran, you're not actually allowing yourself to surrender fully into the Simran. You're protecting something, you're holding something back, and that something is you, I am, me, myself, my. The mind is saying I'm doing Simran, but it's not really fully committing to that Simran. It's holding itself back. It's protecting itself from the power of the Simran. What we have to be willing to do is we have to willingly move from our darkness into the light of Simran. And we'll go into some of that. But you have to be willing to move into that space. What is this darkness? Let's clarify a little bit more. This darkness is I am. Main hai ga. Te jithe vi main hai ga, main theek ha. I'm okay. There's nothing really wrong with me. You know, they say for people who are addicted to anything, narcotics or anything, alcohol problems, drug problems, gambling, anything like that, before they go into rehabilitation, into therapy, what is the first thing that you always have to say to somebody who's addicted? The first step to being healed, the first step to being healed is to admit I have a problem. Until you admit that I have a problem, be it gambling, be it alcoholism, drug abuse, whatever it is, if you don't admit that you have that problem, no solution works. There's something that has to break inside you that says, actually there's something wrong here, I need to fix it. And as long as you're doing Simran, meditation, Nitnem, Paath, without addressing that there's a problem, that part is not having the effect. Nitnem is not having the effect. The Bani is not piercing you. Because there's a part of you that has to admit that there's a problem. Then, now we listen to Pai Gurdas Ji's Shabad. Charan Sharan Gur Ek Panda Jai Chal Sat Gur Kot Panda Aage Hoi Leta Hai. What is that first step? The first step to any rehabilitation is turn up and say, I admit I have a problem. But what is our problem? The reason an alcoholic is easy to identify is because he stands out from the crowd. Amongst family, amongst friends, that alcoholic stands out, saying there's something not quite right with him, he needs help. Maaf karna, we're in a room full of alcoholics. That's why we can't recognize our own bimari. Because we're talking to people who are ill. Everybody is ill. Everybody that we come in contact with is ill, with the same illness as us. And if everybody is ill in the whole world, then how will you recognize that there's something wrong with you? Bani says, sansar rogi. The whole world is diseased. And what is the rog? Homme dirg rog hai. Ego, I am, I exist, I'm okay. That is the disease that we all have. Now,

0: in a room, in a world full of the same disease, how are you going to identify that you're diseased? Bani says, Sangat, Sant Sangat. Go to the people that are healed. They'll identify your problem. And of all the Sants, who's the greatest Sant? Tan Tan Sri Guru Granth Sahib Ji. Bani. Mera Vaid Guru Gobinda. Guru is the doctor. Guru is the healer. We have to understand these words. But the first thing is, we have to admit that there's a problem. The problem is, I am. I am, and I'm okay with it. I am, and I'm okay with it. Kyun? Because I'm not a bad person. I do my kirt kamai. I live an honest life. Yeah? Come to the Gurdwara, that's the Naam Simran one done. Yeah? Give a bit of money to the Gurdwara, give a bit of money to charity, that's the one Shakana done. I tick all the three boxes, don't I? Naam Japna, one Shakana, Kirt Karni. We tick all those boxes, we say, fir problem ki hai? But this isn't the problem that the Guru is identifying. Guru is identifying the darkness of your mind. Yeah? And Barney talks about andhyar, andhera. Yeah? Jeso chanda ugve suraj chade hajar ete chanan hondya gurbin kor andhar. Andhar is within you. And what is the Sau Chanda? Suraj Chade Hajar. That's our BMWs, our Mercedes, our Paise, our Maya. You might surround yourself with the biggest koti, lots of jewelry, and say, but I earned all these. I haven't stolen these from anyone. This is my hard-earned work. Maya isn't the problem. Let's not blame Maya either. Maya is not the problem. The andhera is the problem, the darkness. But we have to know that there is darkness. And how do we know? We have to start identifying that actually if I sat in a room on my own, with no distractions, I would struggle. That's something we have to admit within ourselves. I would struggle sitting in a room on my own for 25 minutes, 30 minutes. My mind would just wander in all directions. I have to admit that I like being distracted. I like distracting myself with the music and TV and entertainment. Not that there's anything wrong with those things. Just admit that we are being distracted. Chalo, let's say we accept that we have a problem. Now what? What's the next step? The mind has to be molded. Has to be refined. Has to be fine-tuned. What is the value in a lump of coal? Does it have any value? What can you do with it? Not much. But when it is pounded and refined and broken and broken and broken down and smoothened and shaped, what can come out of it is a diamond. The diamond in its raw format has no value. A lump of gold in its raw format has nowhere near the value as a refined piece of gold, shined, polished, hammered into shape. And the mind, although we've said is darkness, once refined, once shaped, can deliver the jewels. Mat vich ratan javahar manak je ik gur ki sikh suni. So we've identified there's a problem. We know that the next step is that we have to refine it. We have to control it. We have to shape it. We have to own our mind. Our mind shouldn't own us. Right now, we are the slaves to our mind. We have to take ownership of it. And that happens with the Guru's instruction. How do we do this? Je ik gur ki sikh suni. Here the word sikh means siksha. Yeah? If we listen to the teaching of the Guru. What is the teaching of the Guru? Mana tu jyot sarup hai apna mool pachan. You are the light. Recognize it. Now here's me sitting and telling us that we're darkness. But Guru is saying that you're not darkness, you're light. See, Sikhi is not black and white. It's not left or right. We are darkness. But within the darkness, just as though in the lump of coal, there is the diamond. Within the rock, there is the gold. There is the jewelry. In the same way, within the darkness of our mind, at the root of it, there is light. Apna mool pachan. Going back to the subject of the talk, connecting with the Guru. How do we connect? How do we connect with this thing called God? The next line of this Shabad, Man tu jyot sarup hai apna mool pachan, man har ji tere naal hai. God is with you. Harji tere naal hai. Now where is this harji? Where? We don't see it in our day-to-day life, right? And part of the reason why we don't see it is we allow ourselves to be distracted. Man harji tere naal hai gurmati rangman. But you still have to go back to the Guru's instruction. The Guru will show you how to find this. So where do we find this Har? Where do we find this God? And why are we interested in this God? A very important question to ask at this stage of the rehabilitation. Okay, I admit I have a problem. Okay, I admit my mind is dark. Okay, I admit that within me is the light of God. But I'm not harming anyone, am I? Let me stay where I am. Because this refining the mind business sounds too complicated. Sounds like a lot of trouble. Sounds like a lot of effort. And in reality, I quite like myself. I'm okay with myself. I don't mind that I go to work, I earn an honest living. I don't mind that I don't hurt anyone. I come home, I spend my money, and I enjoy my life. Nobody's blaming you. But then don't call yourself a student of the Guru. Don't call yourself a student. Don't say that I'm a patient in this hospital when you never turn up. Don't say that this is my doctor if you don't follow the doctor's instruction. Be honest with yourself. Say, actually, I don't follow this stuff. I like the sound of it. I come and listen to the doctor every week. Doctor, if you go to the doctor every week and says, Doctor, this is my problem. Doctor says, Argolikar, do this, stop doing that. Say, thank you. You go home, we come back next week. Doctor, this is my problem. He tells you the same thing again. Do this, stop doing this, eat this, stop doing this, wake up at this time, do these things. And you go home and you say, oh, doctor said some really good things today. And then you carry on with your life and you go listen to the doctor again. Stop doing that. Admit to yourself, you know what, actually, I like... The doctor is quite nice. He's a very friendly person. He talks to me very nicely. He gives me nice prasad at the end of the meal. Yeah, when I listen to the doctor, the doctor gives me nice prasad. Then all my friends also go to the same doctor. But admit to yourself that actually I'm not actually listening to what the doctor is saying. Some of us are actually trying to listen to what the doctor is saying. We're actually trying to do the Simran, the Nitname, the Paath, we do all those things. But then we still go and we say, it's not working. At least we're trying. So we have to ask ourselves, and again, this is not about blame. I have no interest in blame. Who am I? I'm just the same as anyone else. I'm not sitting here, Mr. High and Mighty. Don't get me wrong. Yeah? It's about us learning together. Either we actually follow what the Guru is saying, or we say, I'm quite happy with myself. I'll just, thanks but no thanks. That's a question for us to ask ourselves. That's not for anybody else to judge. Nobody else can walk around and say you're a Gursikh or not. That's for you to decide. You don't know what's in their mind. They don't know what's in your mind. But if we say that we're going to go down this path, then we have to start following the advice of the doctor. What does the Guru tell you? That if there is light inside you, if there is Jyot, Har, God inside you, how do you find it? Where should I go look? What is the real Gurdwara that you have to go visit? Man Mandar, Tan Ves Kalandar, Kathi Tiratnava. There's a Gurdwara inside you. Did you know that? There's Harida Mandar, a golden temple inside you. Man Mandar. Within you, there is a Gurdwara that you've never visited. And you can't do that with the TV on. You can't do that listening to your headphones and listening to your music. Nobody says don't do those things. But don't think that you're doing something holy. That's why we come to the Gurdwara, right? To take ourselves away from that. There are people who never turn up. There are people who never go to the Gurdwara. We made the effort. We're coming here. We're saying, actually, I do want to learn. I am here to learn. I've actively chosen to switch all those things off and come here. First step, done. Now we might realize, actually, there's something more to do within ourselves. And that is that when you're sitting in the darbar of the Guru, you have to go that one step deeper and go into your own darbar. Into your own mandir. Go tirath. Otherwise this becomes a tirath. And any external tirath is not accepted by the Guru. You have to go into this tirath. Man mandir tan ves kalandir. My body is dressed up like a yogi, like a sadhu, like a Sikh. I'm dressed in this way. But I have to go into the temple of my own self. And I have to bathe in that holy pool. Otherwise you think you've done something of value when you go to Sri Darbar Sahib and you have your Ishnan in that pani there and you think I'm done. That's no different to any other tirath. Kathi tirath nama. Yeah?
1: Ek shabad mera pran basat hai.
0: That which the Guru is talking about, that shabad, is actually within you. Mere pran. That which is alive in me, my pran. My very aliveness. That's something that I need to look at. And when I've done that, bahur janam na ama. Then I don't need to keep trying again and again. You know, we talked about you coming to the Gurdwara every week. When you die, is also the same thing. Again and again and again. Keep trying again and again and again. You go back. They look at you, say, did you make the most of human life? No? Okay, go try again. Go to the back of the queue. Try again. So not only are we doing this on a weekly basis, we're doing this on a life-by-life basis. Bahut janam bichhade the madho. Lots of lives I've wasted. You're at the front of the queue now. Eh janam tumhare likhe. This one I'm going to give it a real good go. This one I'm going to try. Otherwise, I've wasted all the other ones. And see that on a week-by-week basis. Every week I've come to the Gurdwara, something has been good, I've learned something, I've gained something. But today is, I start day one again. This very moment, I'm going to try again. I'm going to dedicate 100% commitment. Yeah? Otherwise, even now, when you're listening to me, look where your mind is going. Some people are planning their holidays. Some people are thinking, kal nu kaam te jaana. I haven't done this, I haven't done that. I'll go home. Did I switch the gas off? Did I leave the lights on? Yeah? Our mind is constantly trying to get you away from sitting here in the moment now. Every moment. Don't blame the mind, that's the mind's job. You can blame yourself for listening to your mind, but you can't blame the mind. That's the mind's job, to tell you things, to entertain you. So, is God really inside us? And if God is really inside us, where? How? Why don't we feel this God? There's an obstacle to you finding this God. And I've said it several times, so we should know what its obstacle is now. Mind. Mind is the obstacle to God. Because mind has the nature of darkness. And from a state of darkness, you're trying to connect to something that is a state of light. When you sit in the Gurdwara, when Kirtan is going on, when Simran is happening, your tongue might be singing along, but still there might be something missing. So the question then comes, where should my mind focus? What should my mind focus on? So I'll read out a couple of tips, a couple of hints that I've learned along the way that hopefully we can learn something from. Tip number one, focus on the sound of the Shabad. Focus on the sound of the Shabad. You can ask this question to some people. What should I focus on when I'm listening to Kirtan, when I'm doing my Nitanin? Some people might tell you, focus on a picture of a guru. Put a photo of a guru in front of you and picture. Keep it, even when you close your eyes, keep that picture of the guru. But this technique isn't new. This technique is very old, ancient technique. In fact, the whole idea of Murti Puja is around keeping a picture, a visualization. Nothing wrong with this technique, but this is an old technique. This technique has always existed. So what's the point of us coming and saying we're students of this guru? Why are we the students of Guru Nanak Dev Ji if we're using other techniques from other traditions? Nothing wrong with those techniques. But we don't belong to a school of that technique. Guru Nanak Dev Ji was asked this question, and you can read this conversation in a Bani called the Sidh Gosht. That's a conversation with Guru Nanak Dev Ji and all these intellectuals, all these meditators, all these spiritual sadhus. And they say, who are you? Who do you follow? Guru Nanak Dev Ji says, Shabad is my guru. Shabad guru, surta tun chela. And I focus my awareness on its sound. Guru Nanak Dev Ji is giving us a technique. Says that I come with a new technique. So this idea of putting a guru's photo in front of you isn't the guru's technique. The guru says focus on the sound. Shabad guru surta tona chela. So when we're doing our Naam Simran, Waheguru, Waheguru, Waheguru, we're sitting there, our tongue is reciting it. There are three things that has to merge in order for this Naam Simran to work. Your tongue has to merge with your mind. So as long as your tongue is reciting a mantra, Waheguru, any other mantra, Tuhi, Tuhi, whatever it is that you recite, if your mind is somewhere else, then it's not working. And this is what we do in the Gurdwara. We sit, we're present, our body is present, we're present with our words, but as the kirtan is going on, we're allowing our mind to go somewhere else. So mind and shabad has to merge. Now we can understand what this means. That our focus has to be 100% on the mind, our focus has to be 100% on the shabad, on the sound. And whatever you do, whether you come to the Gurdwara, whether you have long kesh, whether you wear the bana, whether you eat the right things, whether you wake up in the morning and wake up at the right time and do all your nitnam and all those things, whatever you do, if you haven't merged mind with the sound, then all of those things, you'll notice very quickly, will start losing their effect. So, focus on the sound, tip number one. Mind and shabad has to merge. And I said three things have to merge. What's the third thing? So let's say that the mind and the shabad has merged. Then, the thing that you are worshipping and the one doing the worshipping has to merge as well. First, mind and shabad has to merge. Man and sound. Then, once those two are merged, myself and that which I am worshipping, that which I am calling, that has to merge as well. Look at the word mantra. Mantra means, using mantra, I have to connect my man with that which is antar. That which is within me. Mantra. Mantra de naal. You have to merge that man with that which is within you. Jyot. Man tu jyot sarup hai. And even in Japji Sahib, it gives us this technique. Gaviye, step one. Suniye, focus your awareness on it. Listen to what you are saying. Gaviye, suniye, man rakhiye bao. Start with the recitation of the tongue. Then focus your mind on that. Then merge yourself with that which you are meditating on. So we can understand the first bit. Okay, my mind has to fully focus on the shabad. I have to be fully 100% aware of the shabad. But how do I, the second part, how do I merge with the divine? So this is all stage one, step number one. Focus on the sound. Tip number two. Don't externalize God. Focus on looking for God within you. Forget that there is some God out there. This technique has never worked and will never work. One of the things I've noticed, people doing Simran do Simran as though they're calling God. People do Simran as though they're calling God, who is somewhere far away. And this is exactly what Gurbani tells us not to do. Dur nahi mero prab pyara. It's not far away. Dur nahi mero prab pyara. Satgur bachan mero man manya har paaye pran adhara. Satgur bachan, when I accepted the words of the Guru, har paaye pran adhara. That pran, that life that was within me, I realized That is God.
1: Dur nahi mero prapyara.
0: Let's go back to that shabad. Man tu jyot sarup hai apna mool pachan, man har ji tere naal hai.
1: Do not externalize God while you're doing simran. If you're sitting and doing simran, don't for a second think that you're calling some God that's far away. Step number two, do not externalize this God.
0: But this is very hard to do because the mind is always externalizing its happiness. Every time we look for happiness, we look for it external. The mind is always looking for the next prized possession. Always TV, video, movie, sound, song, all of these things. And we do the same when we find God. Bring the mind back to yourself.
1: Mere man pardesi ve pyare aao kare.
0: Mere man pardesi, a walking, wandering mind. Pardesi means somebody who is going all the time somewhere else, far away, never home.
1: O pyare man aao kare,
0: come back to your home. Har guru milavo mere pyare is singing to the mind. See how nicely the guru talks to the mind? Not about blame.
1: Har guru milavo mere pyare kar vasai hare.
0: Within you is that thing that you're looking for. You're looking for God and you're looking elsewhere. This is not new problems. The guru has always understood these problems. The guru is talking to himself. Oh my pardesi mind, come back. The guru is here. Rab is here.
1: Khojat khojat nij kar paya. Guru Arjan Dev Ji says,
0: searching and searching and searching, I found it within myself. Within you is God. Now let's just think about that for a moment. Isn't that amazing? Within you is the God that everyone keeps talking about. Within you is God.
1: Step number one. Step number two then. Now number three.
0: Let go of your expectation that God will come. This is a big one.
1: Don't sit and meditate expecting anything.
0: First we sit and we meditate and we don't know where to put our mind. So we said focus on the shabad, on the sound. Then we can focus on the sound, but we're still, you'll find that when you're trying to do a simran, your mind is listening to the sound and it's thinking about hai kithe, aaya nahi hale. Your mind is looking, constantly looking. So that voice in your head that's looking, stop it and say, that voice, stop looking, stop asking questions, tu bhi simran kar. And get the mind to do what the tongue is doing. Then we say, par hale fir bhi nahi aaya. Paramatma aaya nahi hale. It's not coming. Step two, don't look anywhere else. Step three, drop your expectation that God will come. Because as long as there is you sitting there waiting for God, then God will never show up. And why? Because there's still that little bit of darkness left in the room. That darkness is you. I am. Come on, God, come to me. I'm waiting for you. I'm doing everything right. That bit is still looking for God. That's the bit that you have to let go of. The one looking for God, you have to let go of that one. Don't hold on to a little bit of you that says, I'm waiting for God. Come on, please. Please come to me. That little bit of me that's still within you, you have to get rid of that. And so this tip can be summarized with one line. As long as you exist, God cannot exist. As long as you are there, God cannot be there.
1: Jab hum hote, tab tu nahi.
0: When I'm sitting within myself waiting for God to turn up, God won't turn up. Because you're there blocking the way. Jab hum hote tab tu nahi, ab tu hi main nahi. When God came, there was nothing left of me. Tip number 3, drop your expectation of God. How do you do that? Tip number 4. You have to go to God. God cannot come to you. Tip number 4, dissolve yourself into God. Stop trying to call God to you. Dissolve yourself into God. Sikhi is the path of giving yourself to God. Not sitting there saying, I'm okay, God, you come to me. That God that you're looking for is within you. It's already there. So stop looking for it. It's already there. The thing blocking you from finding that God is your mind and my expectation of God. This is not a path of God coming to you. This is apna mool pachan. Recognize what's stopping you from finding God and move, get rid of that. So the final part of this journey of Simran meditation is that the I within you that's looking for God realizes that it is in God. In fact, it is God. Guruji says, Nirkhat nirkhat jab jai paava, tab le nirkhe nirkh milava. After looking and looking, when God was finally found, then the one who was looking merged into the one who was it was looking for. The one that is looking for God has to merge into God. You can't expect it the other way around. You have to dissolve yourself into God. How do we give ourselves up? This is the last step now. How do we do this? You have to know that I that is looking for God, that's the problem. Remember we talked about admitting you have the problem? The problem is I am. I am looking for God, even that's a problem. I am has to dissolve itself into God, voluntarily, willingly. So who is the I am? The voice in your head. The voice in your head that's looking for God. The one that's saying, where is God, where is God? He is God. That voice in your head, the one that was looking for God, has to realize that it is God. It is in God. It is part of God. The Atma has to recognize that it is part of Paramatma. Atma is not separate from Paramatma trying to get back. Atma is made of Paramatma. Atma has to recognize its Paramatma. Jab hum hote tab tu nahi. You have to lose the person looking for God. And this has to be done willingly and lovingly. Jo to prem khelan ka chao, sir tar tali gali miryao. This isn't just about what Guru Gobind Singh Ji did, asking for the head. This isn't about physically giving your head. This is about in your meditation, give yourself lovingly. Give yourself up. Every last shred of you has to disappear. And this is the biggest secret that we've never been told. But the Guru is saying this message again and again and again. Maaf karna, one thing we do, we listen to everybody else in the Sangat, we don't listen to what the Guru is saying. The Sangat says, oh, focus on a photo of God, do this, do that. That's why Bani says, Sant Sangat, go spend time with the people who've actually done it. The Sants are the ones which will give you the real answer. The Guru is the one that will give you the real answer. The Sangat is very powerful. But not if we are all talking amongst while the lecture is going on. While the Guru is talking, we're all talking amongst ourselves. Oh, what's he saying? I think he's saying this. You're all talking to each other. but nobody's talking to the Guru. Guru is saying some very profound things. Give yourself up. You cannot obtain God, and I'll end with this. You trying to find God is like you going to the ocean with a teaspoon. And with that teaspoon, you want to come back with the ocean. How much water will you collect? And that's the same we do with our Simran. We can understand the value of our time. Look, if you go to work for an hour, you can understand after an hour's worth of work, I will get this much money. My time is worth this much money. And we expect the same from Simran. If I do an hour's worth of Simran, I expect an hour's worth of results. But your 1 hour of Simran or 5 minutes of Simran is like going to the ocean with a little teaspoon and saying, come on, I want to get the whole ocean. You are not going to get God with no matter how much Simran you do until you dissolve into the ocean. You have to give yourself to God. God can't come to you. God is already there. So lose your expectation and lose the one who is looking for God. And when you give yourself up, you will realize that all that is left is God. When the darkness gives itself away to the light, it will realize that there is only light left. There is only God left. And then you end with what Kabirji is saying. Harjan aisa chahiye jaisa har hi hoye. You will become God. And this is the path of Sakhi. You have to become God. Because you are God, you are made of God. So as long as you're sitting there expecting God to come to you, you keep coming back to the doctor's surgery every week again and again, trying to do the same thing that's never worked, still not listening to what the Guru has said, and go back and live your life in Maya every day. Come back week after week. Waheguru Ji Ka Khalsa, Waheguru Ji Ki Fateh.

We're beginning verse number 14. We've been through two of the Shabbats that are about those who accept Monday and those who have accepted and the consequences of that accepting Monday. So we started the first verse in this series by saying, "Manne ki gat kahi na jaye," that level, that state of someone who has accepted, someone who has known, that level cannot be described. The next verse talks about some of the benefits. Manne surt hove man bud. They get the intelligence. They get that awareness within their mind. This next verse continues on that theme of describing the benefits to the person who has known and accepted within themselves the truth of that oneness. It starts, Manne marg thak na paaye. Manne marg thak na paaye. The word marg means the path. And the word marg has a sihari, which means on that path. Those who are on that path, tark and apai. Tark means a blockage. Those who are on the path cannot be blocked. Once something has been known, it cannot be unknown. Once something has been seen, it cannot be unseen. When you have known the truth within yourself, when Naam becomes clear to you, when that Niranjan state, that state behind the mind, when you have sat within your own awareness and known that you are more than your emotions, you are more than your thoughts, you are more than everything physical, everything that you are attached to. When you have seen that which is beyond that, that path then does not require input from others, because you are now on your own internal path. And on that internal path, opinions of others do not sway you from that path. This is the path beyond theories, beyond philosophies, beyond concepts and ideas. This is the path of knowing. On this path, you cannot be converted to some other path. There is no conversion because you are not on anyone else's path. You are on your own path. At this point, all insecurities and fears disappear. Fear remains
insecurity remain when you're not sure what path you're on. When you're not sure whether the path that you're walking down is the right one. But when you've been to the destination, when you've seen it, then there is no fear. Then you know that you have been on the path, you have seen what the end of the path is. You have seen what lies at the end of the path. You are no longer relying on the light of somebody else's lamp to illuminate your path. You have found that lamp, that light, that source within you, which has shone a light on your own path. No sins remain here. The sins have been destroyed because the sinner has been destroyed. You don't know yourself to be different from that divine self. There are no obstacles from any angle that can deter you. Manne marg takanapai. And what can be said about somebody on this path? You can only begin to wonder where they are, what their experience is. And somebody who has been on this path is not like anybody else. They do not walk amongst the normal people without being able to stand out. Their experience alone defines their presence. They walk with an honor, with a grace that seems to come from within. They're not relying on the glory given by other people. They have found that inner glory. Manne patsyon pargat jaye. So by accepting, patsyon means with honor. Pat, with honor. Pargat jaye. They are exalted. They're glorified. They depart having obtained ultimate glory and ultimate honor. The purpose of your life has been achieved when you have reached this state. And the honor from others is of no concern to you anymore. You're not looking to others to give you that sense of clarity, certainty within yourself. You're not relying on somebody else's opinion. You walk with your own glory. Manne patsyon pargat jaye. So they have come to this world, they have discovered what needed to be discovered, and they leave with honor. Now, the interesting thing is in the previous verse, we heard that manne jamke saath na jaye, that they do not go with death. Yet here, we're saying that they go with honor. So this is not your typical honor from people.
Here, the honor means that they are saved. They're carried across. They have almost bypassed death. They've gone to a place that even death can't touch them. That is the honor. That is the grace. That is the special place within divinity that is reserved for people who have completely lost themselves. There is no them left to be taken away. There is no individual ego left. Death is the one that comes and takes the ego from you, the identity from you, the Maya from you, the body. But when you've transcended all of that and you still exist, not as you, the individual, not the you that you know, but the you that was you before you were born. When we talk about the Mool Mantar and the Ik Onkar, somebody who has become Ik Onkar, somebody who becomes the Karta Purakh, they become Akal, they become Ajuni. Beyond death, beyond birth, this is about the ones who have found that which is beyond death within themselves. Remember, we always go back to the Mool Mantar. The Mool Mantar was the opening definition of what Jepji Sahib is trying to describe. So our understanding of what is this Manne person like, what is this experience that they're going through, they are going through the experience of the Mool Mantar. They are living what the Mool Mantar is describing. They are living in absolute oneness, in absolute synchronicity with the universe. Their words are the words of Onkar. Their actions are the actions of Karta Purakh. And because they don't define themselves as individuals, they have no fear. They have no hatred towards anyone. They have completely transcended all that we know about the human experience. We know the human experience as being body, as being mind, but we do not know the experience of that which is beyond the body and beyond the mind. That is what the Mool Mantar is describing. That is the honor that these people carry. Manne pat syon pargat jai. The journey, the analogy of walking on the path continues with the next line. There is no obstacle on this path. They walk on this path with complete honor. Manne mag na chale panth. The word mag also means marg. And that means the path. And the word panth also means path. So here, the ones who have known, the ones who have accepted, that one does not go from path to path. Mag na chale panth. They don't move from one path to another. They're not distracted by one set of rituals or another set of rituals. When they have known their own aliveness, then the only rituals that they practice are the ones that are authentic to them, the ones that cultivate that awareness within them.
So they do not rely on the practices of others. They know what practice they need in order to maintain that experience of being in on that path. So they do not have to go from one path to another. They do not need to consult different people about different techniques. They've already been on that path. They've known that path within themselves. They've found that path. That path does not require somebody else's definition of right and wrong. They know what is right and wrong in order to maintain that experience. So they do not need to go from one to another. They cannot be converted from one set of practices to another set of practices. Mag na challe pant. And what are they left with if they're not going from one path to another? Manne taram seti sanbang. They live taram. We talked about the difference between religion and taram before. Religion is a set of practices, a set of rules that separate you from others. You belong to one religion and you cannot identify with those who belong to another religion. Dharma says that there is only one dharma. In Sukhmani Sahib, it talks about religions and the true dharam. It says, Sagal dharam me sresht dharam. Of all the religious paths, the one that is approved, the one that is the right path, Sagal dharam me sresht dharam har ko naam jap nirmal karam. Reciting and meditating.

is what they are bound to. Manne taram seti sambandh. Having known this, they live it. They are bound to it. They are fixed on this path of taram. So we can say that taram is the enlightened way of living. This is true religion, true spirituality. Seti means sehat, with. Taram seti, with taram. And sambandh means firmly bound. Firmly bound with the enlightened way of living. By accepting the one who has known within themselves, who has accepted this as the ultimate divine truth, they are bound to this enlightened way of living. Aisa naam niranjan hoy. This is what happens when you have naam. This is what happens when you experience that which is beyond maya within yourself. This is the experience of naam. Aisa naam niranjan hoy. Je ko man jaane, man ko. If you have known and accepted within your own self. Je ko man jaane, who has come to know within themselves, man. Man jaane man. If one comes to accept that divine within their own self, within their own minds, within their own being,

The next verse, Suniye Isar Parma Ind. Isar means Shiva. Parma, Brahma, the creator god. Shiva is the destroyer. Ind means Indra, the king of gods. So if we just literally translate this line, we can say, by listening, Shiva, Brahma, Indra. There's no context here. It doesn't really tell you, well, what about them? That's why all the translations you read, they all have slightly different variations. Do you become Shiva? Do you become Brahma? Do you become them? Do you become the same level as them? Do you understand them? It could mean all of these things. Yeah? One way to look at it is we can say, is Guruji saying that you become equivalent to them? Suniye Isar Parma Ind. If Guruji is saying that, then they might be repeating what they said at the beginning of the last verse, because they already used the word Sid Pir Sur Nath. The word Sur means Devte. Yeah? And Shiva, Brahma, Vishnu, these are Devte as well. So is Guruji repeating himself? Could be. Or by deep listening, by having that attuned awareness, you will understand who is the real Shiva. Who is the real destroyer of everything? Who is the real creator of everything? Who is the real king of gods? Also in Hindu mythology, each of these gods are said to have lots of qualities. One is very fearless, one is very compassionate, one is very loving, one is very wise, very knowledgeable. Each of these gods have their own qualities. So Guruji here is saying that you will take on those qualities. Suniye Isar Parma Ind. Suniye Mukh Salahan Mand. Mukh with a sihari means from the mouth.

from the mouth. 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Salahan. Salah, it means to praise. Sift salah, to praise. Mand. Mand has an onkar underneath it, which is talking about a single, singular. Mand means an unworthy person. Someone who society considers low, bad. Manda. Yeah? Guruji is saying that nobody is unworthy. That even if you call someone low and unworthy, when they listen, when they hear the Guru's words, when they practice what the Guru is teaching them, even they start to sing the praises. With their mouth, they will start japing naam. Suniye, muk, salahan, mand. No one is beyond reform. No one is so low that they can't go to the Guru. No one is so far gone that Guru Nanak can't transform them. Shabad Guru can't have an impact on their life. Nobody is that far gone. And if you're a mand, if you consider yourself to be a papi, a sinner, somebody low, notice how Guru Nanak Dev Ji isn't telling you to go sort out all of your pap first. If you've done all these bad things, the people who teach this idea of karam, they try and teach this idea, if you've done lots of bad things, in order to have balance in the universe, all those bad things have to happen to you in order to have balance. And because we listen to that stuff all the time, we all believe it and I hear everyone talking about it. Karam, I have to balance out my karam. If I do something bad, the same thing will happen to me. Guru Nanak Dev Ji doesn't treat people like that. If you've done lots of bad things in your life, Guruji doesn't say, go and solve all of those, go back and apologize to all the people that you've hurt, go resolve all those issues. Guruji says, one moment that naam comes into you, everything is wiped clean. One moment, one second that you listen to the Guru's instruction, you get it, you understand naam. All of your past is cleared out. Suniya dukh paap ka naas. Naas means to destroy. All your sins are destroyed. The paap in there doesn't have an onkar underneath it. It means it's plural. Bhavachan. Dukh, bhavachan, plural. All suffering, all sins are completely destroyed. Sins are like leaves on a tree. If you consider yourself like a tree, think about how many thousands of leaves there are on there. That's how many sins we carry. And if you were to go back and try and pick every single one of those leaves off, maybe eventually you might be able to do it. But what will happen? New leaves will grow. So Guru Nanak Dev Ji doesn't talk about solving your old sins. Forget leaves on a tree. Guru Nanak Dev Ji, Gurbani, Shabad Guru explains to us that the number of drops in an ocean, that's how many sins I have. Jeta samund sagar neer parya tete augun hamare. As there is water in the ocean, that's how much bad virtues I have within me. Daya karo kich meher upao dubde patthar tare. Have mercy on me that this sinking stone can be swam across. How are you going to be swam across? Shabad is the guru. That is the boat on this ocean. How many times do we hear this analogy being used about the ocean and guru and naam
is the one that carries you across. 1 second you understand na, 1 second you feel the nad of everything and you understand your place in this whole system, everything is cleared. So we don't try and sort our sins out. Guru Nanak Dev Ji thinks that's a completely futile way of doing living. You try and pluck all the leaves of a tree, new ones will come back. You cut one leaf, two will come back. What is Guru Nanak Dev Ji's solution? You want to deal with it? Cut it off at the roots. You want to deal with your sins? Get to the very core of who you are and get rid of it. Then you will realize, main nahi kich ho nahi. I am nothing. I have nothing. Nothing belongs to me. Yeah? That's how we deal with sins. And in one moment, suniye mukh salahanamand. Somebody who is low, in just one moment, they can begin. When they understand, when they feel the guru, when they finally find it within themselves, they will start singing the praises. And only experience can do that to you. Only knowing it, feeling it, actually having an experience of this Naam can do that transformation of anyone. Suniye jog jugat tan ped. Guruji is covering a lot of ground here. Sidh Pir Surnath, Tarat Taval Akas, Deep Loh Patal, Ishar Barma Ind. So many different concepts being covered here. Here, Guruji is tackling yoga. Jog Jugat. The word jog is the true meaning of the word yoga. Jog means union. To connect. When you connect, that's when you have this jog. A true yogi is not somebody who does lots of postures. Guru Nanak Dev Ji is a true yogi. But how does he become a true yogi? Because he's connected. Jog banaya tera kirtan ga. I have become a yogi by singing your kirtan. Guruji says, suniye, you will learn jog jugat. Jugat means technique. Jog means yoga. You will know the true technique of yoga. The whole point of yoga, you will know it by listening, by feeling Naam, by feeling it and listening. Remember we talked about the four stages of listening? Hearing, processing, feeling, and complete awareness. Utter awareness of everything around you. That is the point at which yoga is trying to get you to. Guruji says, you can achieve that. Naam will give you that. You will know the technique of yoga. Jog jugat. Tan ped. Tan means body. Tan with the sihari means within the body. Tan with a sihari here. Ped means secrets. Ped doesn't have an onkar underneath it. It's mukta. So it's plural. The secrets of the body you will know. How did all of these great Hindu scholars thousands of years ago write entire granths about the body? Today, if you want to study the body, Western medicine will take a body and start dissecting it. It says, there's the heart, there's the lungs, there's the nerves, there's the veins. Thousands of years ago, these Hindu mystics have written the oldest medical manual. Everything about the body they've written at levels of detail that they didn't have access to
technology in those days to find those out. They've written them down. How? They did it by going within themselves, studying from their meditation. That's why we say the meditators were the scientists in the old days. They didn't have the technology to cut people open and just look at everything in detail. But they were able to go into such a depth within themselves and write accurate manuals of what the body is made of. Tanped, the secrets of the body, can be obtained through yoga. And by yoga, we mean the listening, the awareness of yoga. That awareness of yoga, if you start doing something where you start listening to your body, you can actually start feeling, this part of my body doesn't feel right. Why? Because you're actually so sensitive. You can feel, this part of my body doesn't feel right. What do I need to eat to make this feel better? But in order to do that, you have to stop being distracted by the outside world. When you stop being distracted by the outside world, you can start to tackle the inside world. Suniye jog jagat tan ped, the secrets of the body. What do? We're constantly chasing the mind's desires. What is the mind's desires? Is to satisfy our five senses. The mind says, go enjoy some tastes, new sounds, new sights, new experiences. That's what the mind is constantly doing. So your body is being satisfied and it's giving desires in the mind. And we spend all of our time just trying to satisfy those desires. Yoga is listening to the body beyond the desires. There is desires and then there is needs. Satisfy the needs of the body by all means. If you're hungry, eat. Yeah? We're not about starving ourselves. We're not about doing difficult things to the body. The body is a vessel. We're stuck with it. We have to look after it. This is the one body that we have. You have to look after it. But then there's looking after and then there's going to the extreme of satisfying every desire. That's what we do all day with our mind. But when you can separate yourself, when you can see Atma, then you can see body as something irrelevant. When you can separate yourself from your body, you can separate yourself from the desires of your body. That happens by listening. Listening to who you are. What are you? When you find you are Atma, then you will see that I'm not this body. So I don't have to keep listening to what the body wants. I'm not this mind, so I don't have to keep listening to this mind. Then you will understand the real secrets of the body, what the body really needs. You can go in. Suniye jog jugat. And this is the technique of yoga. This is jog jugat, tan ped, and the secrets of the body. Suniye saast simrat ved. Guruji now references these old manuals. Yeah, he's talked about all the things that are in the manuals. Now he just talks about the manuals themselves. The Shastras, the Simritis, the Vedas, all the old well-respected granths of the time. Guruji says that you will understand their true meaning. It doesn't mean that you'll know everything in those Vedas. Like we said before, those Vedas cover so much detail. Biology, physics, chemistry, all of these things. You won't necessarily know all of these things, but you will understand what they're trying to say. What is the essence of these? You'll know what's behind them. It is said that the four Vedas aren't written by any man, that the Vedas come directly from the divine. They say Brahma has written the four Vedas, that no man has written them. If you want to understand where does this come from, then you have to go within yourself, find what you are, and you will know where does this knowledge come from. So you will understand the historic granths.
Suniye Sast Simrat Ved. Nanak Pagata Sada Vikas. Nanak says, the saints, the meditators, the ones who have listened, are forever carefree. Suniye Dukh Pap Ka Nas. Because they've listened and they've eradicated suffering and sin. So we've covered a lot of concepts. But ultimately, Guru Nanak Dev Ji is talking about one thing. Suffering and sin. Guruji ultimately points out that being in a state of bliss is really what we're trying to get to. That he's trying to protect us, to take us out of suffering. Take us out of constant pain. Constant turmoil. And you only have to sit with your mind for a few minutes to see that the mind is always struggling. In fact, Guruji says that the whole world is struggling, is suffering. Sansara rogi, the whole world is diseased. And what's the solution? Naam. Naam is the medicine. Nanak dukhiya sab sansar. The whole world is dukhi. The whole world is suffering. This is why Guru Nanak Dev Ji came here. This is why all the previous great masters have come here. To help you with this one thing. To help you with suffering. Nanak dukhiya sab sansar. Nanak is saying the whole world is struggling. But Guruji is also giving the solution to suffering. So why aren't we in this state? Why aren't we Sada Vigas? Why haven't we got rid of dukkh? What are we doing in our life that's stopping us from being in this Sada Vigas? Constant bliss. The Pagats are doing it. What's the difference between us and the Pagats? This is why Guru Nanak Dev Ji starts by first thing in the morning. Moh ke bolan boliye jit sun tare pyar amrit vela sach nao. Guruji, in order to answer that question, just think about yourself. When you wake up first thing in the morning, what's the first thing that comes to your mind? It'll be different for everyone. But that is an indicator of where your mind is at. First thing in the morning, I know what I do. Most people pick up their mobile phones. Or they start thinking about their duties in life. What needs to be done straight away. By the time you've woken up in the morning, you're already late. You already have 10 things on your to-do list in your mind. So what's stopping us? We're stopping ourselves, right? How can we get better? Because I don't want to make this stuff all very airy-fairy. Yeah? Oh, sounds very good. Guru Nanak Dev Ji, Nanak Pagata Sada Vigas. Fantastic. But what about us? Because if it's not relevant to us, it doesn't mean anything. No point reading this. No point learning what this means. What do we do? How can we change? How can we improve? Can we improve? Or we can have the right intention all the time, but as soon as the class finishes, you go outside the room, mind comes back in. Duties come back in, you check, oh, I got 3 missed calls, oh, I must do this, I must call that person, I have to do. All the duties of life come back in. How do we improve? How do we change?

0: The last verse in this series begins with Manne Pave Mok Duar. Manne Pave. Pave means to obtain. Mok Duar means the door of mukti, the door of liberation. In the fourth verse, a question was raised. Fer ke agge rakhiye jit dise darbar. What offering should we make that we can see this divine court? What words can we say? Moh ke bolan boliye jit sun tare pyar. That we may feel your love by hearing our words. And the answer was given, Amrit Vela Sach Nao Vadiyai Vichar. That focusing on this at the beginning of every single day, that's the offering. And you make an offering and a commitment towards Naam and Vichar. Amrit Vela Sach Nao Vadiyai Vichar. Karmi Aave Kapda Nadari Mok Dwar. With grace, if you continue on this path, with grace, you have already obtained your body, and with grace, you will find liberation also. So in verse 4, Guru Nanak Dev Ji lays out the beginning of the path and says, go down this path, and with grace, you will find what you're looking for. So here, now in body 15, Guruji confirms that when you have kept along this path, those who have been all the way to the end, they have found what they were looking for. They have now found that door of liberation. Manne Pave Mok Duar. By accepting, by knowing, they have obtained that door of liberation. So we can reflect upon this line, look within our own lives, and think for a moment, where am I in this? On this journey, where am I? Have I found this door of liberation? If not, why not? We're reminded at the end of every verse within this series of Manne, of what is the characteristic of being in the Mok Duar. How do you know if you found it or not? When you have found that Niranjan part of you. When you have found that which does not need to be created. Thapya na jaye, kita na hoye, ape aap niranjan soye. That which is already there inside you. See, Guruji introduces the concept. Now Guruji is clarifying, giving us an idea. This is how you know. Aisa naam niranjan ho. These things happen when you have found naam. These things happen when you have found that Niranjan state within you. Our desires, our attachment to Maya, our attachment to ourselves stops us on this path. We continue to want to be ourselves. We like this. We like certain desires. We like our attachments to ourselves. But Guruji is saying that you can like these things, but these things are merely the outside wall. These things are just superficial. These are just the beginning of the fortress. Walk on the path within yourself. And when you go deeper and deeper within yourself, you will find a door. that door is one that when it opens, you realize what is inside the fortress. What was alive, what was most important all along was not the bricks of the fortress that you created around you, but the very light inside the fortress, the one keeping the whole thing alive. When you found that door, that is a door which has completely detached you from all the bricks of the fortress that you've created. But even the desire for this door is a brick that you must leave outside on this journey. Go on this journey with no desires. Even the tiniest bit of desire that says, I must find this door. That is a moment when you're not in Naam Simran. That is a moment when you're in your own Simran. I must find it. One who is constantly in Naam Simran understands that it is the divine who will grace you with this door. Karmi aave kapda nadari mokh dwar. Not by your effort will you find this door of liberation. By the grace of the divine will this door be opened. Otherwise you go on a journey of exploration. The greatest adventure of man to go within themselves. And as every explorer, you go with that expectation that I have prepared. I'm ready for this journey. I'm ready to face the obstacles. And I feel prepared to find what I feel I have deserved, what I have worked hard for. That's the mindset of the explorer. This is not the mindset of the Bhagat. The mindset of the meditator is completely detached from wanting to get to the end. Because the journey, every step of the journey is Naam Simran. Every step of the journey says, Tu hi. You are the path. You are the explorer. You are the beginning, the middle, and the end of the journey. There is only one desire, that is for the explorer to disappear. When the explorer disappears, the door opens. When you're in your meditation, if there is any expectation, waiting, hoping for something to happen, nothing is ever achieved with that desire. Your only desire should be to continue Naam Simran. Guruji goes as far as saying, Raj na chahu, mukat na chahu. I do not want greatness. I do not want a kingdom under my name. I do not even want liberation. So this mokh dwar is not something that the Bhagat strives for. Raj na chahu, mukut na chahu, man preet charan kamalare. My mind wants to be in love with your lotus feet. That is the only desire, to be aware of you all the time. Otherwise, if you're going down this path of meditation, of self-exploration, I'm going to find who I am. I'm going to find the source of who I am. I want to achieve this. I want to find the great things that the Guru is asking for. All that time you're forgetting that you are not. That you are not the one who's going to achieve anything. Because jab hum hote, tab tu nahi. As long as I am here, I cannot find you. So this is a very difficult path, where the one going on the path has to disappear. Guruji is confirming this idea that this liberation can be found. This can be achieved. Manne paave mokh dwar. They've obtained it. And when we think about our home lives and our family lives, Guruji then explains that your effort, your achievement then infiltrates everyone else. It permeates throughout the family. So we can not only find this value within our own lives, but that can be of benefit to everyone else. So then they become your support. They become your sangat. So in the next line, Guruji says, Manne parvare sadhar. Parvare means parvar nu. To the family. Sadhar. Support. By accepting, one becomes a support to their family, to those that are nearest and dearest. People will flock towards you for support when they've seen a change within you. When they can see this person is now different, they're no longer that same person that we used to know. The person that we grew up with is not standing in front of us now. There is some significant change. And they can feel that this person is walking with this knowing, this grace. Almost as though they're hiding something. An aura. People will flock towards you because what you radiate with is what everyone is looking for. Everyone is looking for that contentment that they can see in you. Manne parvare sadhar. Manne tare tare gur sikh. Manne tare. Tare means to swim across, to swim yourself across. You yourself have now swam across this ocean of fire, this ocean of maya, of attachments, of greed, of kaam, krodh, lobh, moh, ahankar, of homme. You've overcome this ocean. Manne tare. Tare means to swim others across. This is following on from the previous line about parvare sadhar. One who is known swims across themselves and others swim as well. But the interesting bit of this line is the last two words. Manne tare tare gur sikh. The spelling here is gur sikh. But the ankar here separates the two words. So this does not mean the gur sikhs. They do not swim across as gur sikhs. Because gur sikh, if the word is gur sikh, where the two words are joined together, then words that should have an ankar but is joined to something else will remove that ankar to say that that is joined to the next word. So Gursikh, if we talk about Gursikhs, people who are followers of the Guru, that is spelt Gursikh, the Sikh of the Guru. So this is not talking about the Gursikh. So this line does not mean that the Gursikhs swim across. The only way to interpret this line is the Guru swims the Sikh across. So when we look back at this line, manne tare, by accepting, they have swam across, tare gur sikh. The followers are at that point being swam across by the Guru, not by the one who has found it, not by the manne. When you swim across this ocean and you look back at your ego, at your self-identity, you will realize that the entire journey you did not swim on your own. It was the Guru that swam you across, and you no longer are the person to swim others across. It is the Guru that will swim others across. Manne tare, they have swam. Tare, the rest are gonna be swam across by the Guru. Tare gur sikh. The Guru is the one who is in charge of everything. And when you've got to the end, only then can you look back and realize that it was the Guru who did everything. The Guru saved the manne, and the Guru saves others as well, not you. Otherwise, your ego comes back. I've swam across, and look at how many others I've saved. Then you go back to square one. See, Guru Nanak Dev Ji is so graceful, so giving to us, that at no point on the journey does the Guru allow your ego to come back. This is the definitive Guru that destroys the ego and keeps it destroyed. To round off this series, Guru Nanak Dev Ji ends by adding the name of Nanak. As we see in many Shabads, Guru Nanak Dev Ji puts his own name to indicate that this is the final understanding, this is the conclusion, this is the summary. So here, Guru Nanak Dev Ji does the same and says, Manne Nanak Pave Napik. Nanak says that by accepting, one does not wander around begging. Bhik means bhikhari, begging, the beggar. They do not go in begging anymore. Because the one who was asking, the one who was hoping, they have been destroyed. They have nothing left to ask for. They have no desires left. You have nowhere else to go. You have nothing else to find when you have found the source of all creation. Remember, this is a person who is in Omkar. Omkar is the source at which all of creation comes out. The one who is now part of that creativity, Kartapurk. They are merged back in. So for somebody like that, what do they have to ask for? They're not there anymore. Everything that happens is according to Hukam. There is no individual needs left. And what is it that you could ask for? What do we ask for? All we're asking for is Maya. All the time, everything that we ask for is based on our attachments, what we think we need, our hopes, our desires. And these are always temporary pleasures. How many times do we do an ardas and we ask for none? We ask for everything else. Naam is at the bottom of the list. These are the people who have prioritized Naam from the beginning of their day, from the beginning of the path. Amrat Vela Sach Naam. They have prioritized Naam as the thing that they're asking for. And when you get to the end, when you have known this, there is nothing left for you to ask for. You are now free from all chains, all bondage. You are free to walk through that door of liberation. Everything that was holding you back has been dropped. Aisa Naam Niranjan. This is what Naam is. This is what that experience of that Niranjan within you is. So Guru Nanak Dev Ji has given us such clear direction. What is the path of Naam? It is the path where you ask for nothing but are just grateful to be on the path itself. If you're searching, you're searching for Naam, not for an end goal. And on this path, you will achieve so many things. Manne surth hove man budh. Manne sagal pavan ki sudh. An understanding of all the worlds. Even death cannot touch you. But everything that you obtain on this path is not something that you hold on to. It is not another brick that you add to your fortress. Remember, we're now on this journey inside the fortress. So every time you get something, you don't run back to the start and place it, say, I'll save that for later. No, you're walking past body. You're walking past mind, past your memories, your attachments to your past, your attachments to your sorrows and your sufferings. You're going past through all of that. And that is the path where Naam, at every moment, from the beginning of path to the end of the path, Naam is the boat carrying you across. Naam is the ocean. Naam is the one going on the journey. So you dissolve into Naam, and at that moment, the whole journey just opens and the universe opens up for you. Everything is then open to you. Aisa Naam Niranjan Hoye. If you go and find that journey within yourself. Je ko man jane man koe. Within their own mind. So it gives us real clarity. This is the definition of Sikhi. This is the definition of Taram. Guruji even says, Taram Seti Sanaban. This is what Taram is. This is, if you call yourself a Sikh, this is what the journey of a Sikh is. There is no other Gur Sikh here. There is no other way to follow the Guru here. This is what the Guru is telling us is the journey. The journey that does not waver. Be steadfast on this journey. be so sure of yourself on this journey of Naam that no questions arise. Should I be doing this? Should I not do this? Should I grow my hair? Should I eat this? Should I drink this? Should I wear this? All those questions are irrelevant. Because all of those questions are like asking, what color should I paint the bricks? Should it be a gold brick or a pink brick or a blue one or a gray one? This is not a path about coloring and polishing the outside of your house. This is about saying goodbye to your house and going right into the middle, right into the center.
1: Suniye sara guna ke ga. The word sara is sarovar, ocean. Guna, virtues, plural, guna. Ke ga. Ga means grahe, a resident, somebody who lives in the ocean of virtues. Suniye sara guna. An ocean of virtues, a lake, a sarovar, a pool of virtues. They are gaha. They are residents. They reside in an ocean of virtue. By listening, you reside in an ocean of virtue. Sara guna ke gaha. What are these guna? What are these qualities? What are the qualities that are most valued, the best qualities of mankind? Compassion, humility, honesty, moral integrity, yeah? Being reliable, that anyone says, no matter what, you can rely on this person. This person speaks the truth. This person is not selfish. They're honorable. These virtues, Guruji says, you're an endless pool of virtues when you are somebody who is constantly aware. So how does this happen? Why should meditation give you all of these positive qualities? To understand this, we have to understand the opposite qualities, the worst qualities. Gurbani has categorized these as the five thieves, the kaam, krodh, lobh, mohankar. Yeah? Lust, greed, anger, desire, attachment, ego, pride, all these sort of things. So, let's think about these. We have all of these, right? They're like ingrained within us. They seem impossible to shake off. Yeah? No matter how much you try, like, for some reason, these things deep down still stuck within you. And because we've lived with them our whole life, they're so deeply ingrained with us. These have become deep-rooted habits. And a habit, over time, slowly, slowly, habits become addictions. So what do we mean by that? We're introducing a lot of new terminology here. Is there a difference between a habit and an addiction? What's a habit? A habit is something that you do without thinking. Let me explain. Let's say you're walking to the kitchen every day and the first time you get a choice, what am I going to make? I'm going to make a cup of tea or I'm going to make a cup of coffee. And the first time you make a choice, you have to think about it, you weigh the pros and cons. You say, actually, I don't need to have so much caffeine or coffee is not good for me or whatever. You decide to go for tea. The next day, that decision is slightly easier. You still spend some time, you think about it. You make another decision. I had tea yesterday. Do I need to make tea again today? Coffee. Every day, the decision to make tea becomes easier. One day, the part of your brain that requires you to make that decision no longer is activated. That's become a habit. The decision-making process has been happening again and again, and you make the same decision every time. Eventually, as soon as you wake up in the morning, the habit of tea fires off in your brain. Even if you don't need a cup of tea, you go make yourself a cup of tea. That is where habits become so ingrained within you. To the point where if, for example, one day you've run out of tea, it affects you. That's when it becomes an addiction. Whether your body needs the cup of tea or not is now irrelevant. You've been habitually doing it again and again and again. The habit is so deep rooted within you that you can't function without that habit. Even if you want to give up tea, say, caffeine's not good for me, I'm not going to drink tea anymore, you can't. You keep going back to that. So a habit is something which doesn't require decisions. An addiction is something you can't say no to. Even if you want to say no, you can't say no. That is the distinction. That's how you identify something as an addiction. When you can't actually say no to it anymore. As much as you try, you're addicted to it. That's an addiction. Both of them are actually feel-good factors. Both of them, for whatever reason, allow you to feel a little bit better. Maybe because you've been doing something your whole life, you just do it every day because it just feels a little bit better for doing it. They make us feel important. They make us feel right. Now let's go to your panch chor, kaam, krodh, lobh, mohankar. They make you feel good. Otherwise, we wouldn't do it. If we felt bad after doing these things, we wouldn't do it to ourselves. Our body would be saying, our mind would be saying, stop doing this, it's not good for you. If we felt like we were hurting ourselves. But because we don't feel like that, because we actually feel slightly good about ourselves, that's why we keep doing it. They make us feel important. Now just think about whenever you've had an argument with someone, whenever you've really got angry at someone. Ultimately, what you're getting angry about is the other person is wrong and you need to show them that they're wrong. And you focus, all of your focus on the fact that they're wrong, but ultimately what you're not focusing on is the fact that you feel right. The louder you scream, the more right you feel. They make you feel right. They make you feel important. And who doesn't want something that makes you feel important? We get value from these things. That's why they're so deep rooted within us. That's why we hold on to them. They give us comfort. And everyone's looking for comfort. Everyone's looking to feel valued. If society doesn't value, if our family doesn't value us, if our friends don't value us, we can create value within ourselves by doing these things. Creating a victim mentality within ourselves, we feel important. So we look for value in our life. We look for comfort. Friends, family, material positions gives us a lot of comfort. This is why they're habits. Guruji wants us to create new habits. Guruji wants us to have Naam as our habit. Wake up in the morning, Naam. Uthat, baithat, sovat, jagat. Yeah? When you're awake, when you're asleep, when you're standing, when you're walking, yeah? When you're sitting, Guruji wants to create a new habit within you. Naam, the bigger picture, the awareness, the sunya. Yeah? Anytime you get your panch chor, that should be a trigger, an alarm that says, the only reason I'm having these panch chor It's because I'm not having naam right now. Yeah? We should now turn those panchchor into alarm bells. Every time they happen, it's a reminder. Okay, you're not doing naam. You're not in naam.

So we need to realize that there's a new way to be comforted, a different way to be comforted. Except this comfort doesn't make you feel important. This loses your importance. That's why it's a little bit hard to do. That's why we still hold on to the old ways. Because the old ways make us feel important. This one is telling you not to be important. Or in a way, this is giving you the ultimate importance. Rather than being an individual, it says, I'll just give you the whole universe. Rather than just being one person, I will make you divine. I will make you God. Yeah? So there's a new type of experience that we need to bring within ourselves. So let's go back to what we were talking about. Sara guna ke ga. These good qualities. When you're in this state of awareness, of nam, it's not at that point that these good qualities come to you. That's not what it's saying. Yeah? It's not that these things come to you. When you're in that state, those things which are innate within you resurface. Yeah? That's where you reside now. You reside in that sarovar of virtues. Within you is a sarovar of virtues. Yeah? Love, compassion, tranquility, you're born with these things. Babies aren't hateful. They're loving. Even to complete strangers. Because they can't see a stranger from a friend. Only as the child grows, do the panchjor start coming in. The ego, the me, the mine. I want, I'm better. I want to succeed. I want this rather than that person having it. So these panchjor, they are something that develop over time. But the guna that's within you, that's what the atma comes with. Yeah? It comes with love. Why? Because it speaks the language of love. Bhakya pao apar. That's what it is. That's what this atma is. It is radiance. It is light. It is compassion. It is love. So the good qualities is not something that happens to you. It's just that you reside in the good qualities and the negative qualities are something that you've now broken your attachment to. You've broken those habits. This is why Guruji says, Gaviye suniye man rakhiye pao, dukh parhar, sukh kar le jaye. Kar is an important word there. These things come back home. They're home. They belong there. Happiness belongs there with you. You are not born to suffer. You're actually born with sukh. Suffering is something that happens to you. Sukh is, you are a home of sukh, of peace, of happiness. Sukh kar le jai. Bring that back home. Yeah? It belongs there. That's where this guna belongs. And what are kaam, krodh, lobh, mohankar? Are they residents of your home? No, they are chor. They're thieves of your home. A chor is never, you don't live with a chor. A chor isn't somebody, nobody steals from their own house, right? Chor is always going somewhere else. So if they're a chor, if they're a thief, it means that they don't belong in your house. They're stealing from your house. That's why they're called panch chor. Guru Amar Das Ji says, Is dehi andar panch chor vasai. Within this body, five thieves live. Kaam, krodh, lobh, moh, ankara. What are they stealing? Amrit lute. They're stealing the amrit within you. Manmukh nahi puja. But the mind-facing people, they don't understand this. Koi na sune pukara. You're crying out. Hi, hi. Look at my life. Nobody's listening to

My struggles. Is dehi andar panch chor vasse. 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Amrit loote. They're stealing the amrit that's already in your house. Andha jagat. Andhvartara. The world is blind. And all that they trade and deal with is blindness. The blind is what they deal in. Baj guru gubara. Without guru, there is darkness. The guru shows you that you have amrit within you. That's why wake up in the morning, bathe in the amrit. Amrit sar naave. That sar, sara guna ke ga, is a sarovar of amrit. That amrit sarovar is within you. Bathe within your amrit in the morning. We've talked about this before. This is something I do with my children. You know the game Snakes and Ladders? Somebody had bought us the Snakes and Ladders game from Amritsar or something like that. And it was called like a Sikhi Snakes and Ladders. And what it has, it's such a beautiful example. All the ladders have a name of something good, like Seva Simran. And all the snakes have a name in them. And they're like Kaam, Krodh, Lobh, Mohankar. Every time you get bitten by one of these snakes, you go down. Every time you do a bit of Seva and Simran, you go up. And we play this game at home. And every time it happens in the house, we tell the children, you're not being angry. The angry snake is biting you right now. Because that means that they realize that this anger isn't mine. Something is strangling me, is biting me. We say, let the angry snake go. Let the angry snake go. That's not you. You're not angry. The angry snake is biting you. Yeah? The greedy snake is biting you right now. It's so simple for children to identify with these things and they just say, I'm feeling angry. And then over time, if that starts becoming the language within your family, then hopefully they'll turn around and tell you one day when you're getting angry, Dad, the angry snake's biting you. Absolutely. So yeah, you're right. Yeah. But you have to realize that this is not me. I'm not feeling angry. What do we say? I'm feeling angry. You have to change the terminology. Anger is getting me right now. It's attacking me. And if you could create a system within your family where the whole family is protecting one another from these thieves, the purpose of the family is that when they see, look, angry snake is getting mum, let's all help mum because the angry snake is biting mum. Not that we start shouting at them and we start creating this. Like we have to see it like teamwork. The angry snake is getting dad. Let's help. Let's get them. So we don't provoke the anger. We step back at that point. We say, okay, angry snake is getting you. I don't want to provoke that snake. I want to let that snake go. So that's the kind of terminology that the guru is using. Yeah. But this isn't easy. These panch chor, Guruji also calls them great warriors. These are great warriors. And Guruji says, who is that warrior that has defeated these five warriors? Let me meet that kind of warrior. Jin mil mare panch surbir. Aso kon balire. Who is that warrior that has defeated the five warriors? Yeah. So these are not like your small time pickpockets. These are professional thieves. Yeah. Well armed. Well prepared. Yeah, the gangsters. You know? They're not going to go without a fight. But what is the tool that the guru gives you? You don't have to fight your panch chor. You just give them naam and automatically they drop. Because naam is a weapon that they just don't have. Naam is a weapon they just can't compete with. They might have guns. Naam is like a nuclear bomb. You know? What can a gun do against a nuclear bomb? It just obliterates them. Yeah? Suniye dukh paap ka nas. Nas means to obliterate, to destroy. Absolute finished. Yeah? It doesn't just move them along. Okay, come back tomorrow.
tomorrow, dukh paap ka naas. This is the ocean that we live in of good qualities, sara guna ke ga. And when you have done this sort of deep search within yourself, when you found this ocean, when you swim in this, then you are Sheikh Peer Patshah. You are the equivalent of, Sheikh is like a, within the Arabic tradition, is like a chief, somebody who is very high position, yeah? Peer is a scholar or a well-respected within the Arabic tradition, Persian tradition. And Patshah, king, a king of kings. These are all plural here now. Yeah? You are equivalent to all the sheikhs, all the peers, and all the patshahs. Not singular. Listening, one gets to the status of religious scholars, spiritual teachers, and kings. Suniye, andhe paave ra. Andhe means the blind. Paave ra. Ra means path. They find the path. They get back on track. Suniye, andhe paave ra. The blind get back on track. So the blind are the ignorant. This is what we're talking about, the ignorant ones. Suniye, andhe paave ra. This is similar to Suniye Mukh Salahan Mand. We talk about Mand, people who are considered unworthy, low, bad people. Yeah, even they start reciting Mukh Salahan Mand. Those people, once they've listened to the Guru, once they found this thing, even they change their direction. They start doing Naam Simran. And so this is also talking about the same sort of thing. The ignorant get back on track. They find the Ra. Ra is singular. There's only one path here. Notice, there's only one path. It's not saying they become Sikhs. It just says they find the path, the true path. Dharam is about such. There is only one Dharam. There is only one such. There's only one way to obtain this. Guru Nanak Dev Ji is only interested in the truth, the only one way. Yeah? The way that applies to every human being, regardless of what religion they belong to. Because they have this ocean of Amrit within them. That belongs to everyone. Yeah? So if it belongs to everyone, then everyone has the opportunity to get back on track to find that ocean. Suniye andhe paave ra. Suniye haath hove asga. Notice here, some people, there's two schools of thought about how you pronounce these words. Ra, with an ankar, some people will tell you must pronounce that. Most people will pronounce it, andhe paave ra ho, haath hove asga ho. Yeah? But, according to the rules of grammar, and certainly one school of thought, it says that you don't pronounce the last vowel. Yeah? So far we've seen so many words with an onkar underneath it, we haven't pronounced it. Just because it has a haha underneath it, doesn't mean that we stop pronouncing it. Yeah? So some people will tell you should pronounce it. They will say, raho, haathove asgaho. Some people say that the onkar is to identify the singular masculine grammatical rules, and they will say, Sunye andhe paave raha, Sunye haathove asgaha. Yeah, two schools of thought. So, haathove asgaha. Here the word haath does not mean hand. Hand is a masculine word. Hand has to have an onkar. This is a feminine word, and it means to obtain or to understand. Suniye haath hove, you understand asga. Asga means a deep concept. This is how Nanak is summarizing
the four Sunya chapters, that by listening, you will obtain an understanding of a very deep concept. The ultimate deep concept. What is the ultimate deep concept? Ekonkar. Hath hove. It doesn't mean you will obtain it with your hand. Yeah? It means you will understand. You will understand something that is known as Asgar. Yeah? Something which is a very deep ocean. A very deep concept. Listening, you obtain a deep understanding of something that is almost unreachable, Asgar. Yeah? Something so deep that you can't even get to the bottom of it. Nanak Bhagata Sada Vikas. Nanak says the saints are forever happy, joyful. Sunya Dukh Paap Ka Nas.

Kartapurk. So let's break that word apart. Karta. What does the word karta mean? To do. Most people refer to it as creator. Most people refer to karta as creator or creating. And while there is a definition of karta, another definition of karta is to do, doing. And Barney uses both words. Barney uses both meanings when it uses the word karta. So if we look at Jap Sahib, Barney has used the word karta there as the creator. Namo sarb karta, namo sarb harta. I bow down to the one that creates and the one that removes, the one that destroys. So there the word karta is used as a creator. Because he's used the word harta, then you know that the one means creator because the other one is talking about destruction. But in Rera Sahib, karta is used as the doer. Tu karta karana main nahi. Jahon kari na hoi. You do everything, I cannot do anything. Tu karta karana main nahi. There's nothing that I can do. Jahon kari na hoi. If I do, then it doesn't happen. Whatever I try and do, doesn't happen. So the word karta is used both to mean doer and creator. So straight away you know that when you look at translations that says karta purukh, he is the creator, then you know that's only half the definition. In fact, the more apt definition is the doer. Because if you look at the creator, you'll think of somebody who creates and then walks away from their creation. He created the universe and that's it. He did his job. But if he's doing it right here, right now, then everything that's happening is its doing. It is doing it right now. The universe is doing right now. Karta. And purak. What does it mean when the word ends with onkar? Masculine and singular. So here, the word purak is, the purak actually means man. Purak actually means man. Means pursha. Pursha means man. But it also means being. A being. So purak is a universal being that is in man. It is the being that is in man. And not only men. In mankind. But it means being. It comes from the Sanskrit word pursha. But purk also means man. Barney talks about nari and purk, man and woman. So let's look at the history of some of these words. Where did these words come from? Where do these words appear? Are these exclusive to Sikhi? Are these exclusive to Guru Nanak? Let's have a look. In the Bhagavad Purana, which is 500 to 1000 years AD, the word karta appears. So easily 1500 years before Barney was written, before Guru Nanak Dev Ji was born, the word karta appears in the Purana, Bhagavad Purana. And it says a very interesting thing. It says, when the soul is under the spell of the ego, when the soul is under the spell of the material nature and ego, identifying with his body as the self, he becomes absorbed in the material world. And by the influence of his false ego, he thinks that he is the karta of everything. Let me repeat that. When your soul, when your being, when your atma is under the spell or is being under the drug of ego, the false identification with the body, this is me, this is what is important, he gets lost in the material world. And by the influence of his false ego,
He thinks that he is the doer of everything. He thinks that he is the karta of everything. So that's a very interesting use of the word karta in the Purana. So what about the word Purusha? In the Rig Veda, this is 1700 BC, so we're talking about almost 4,000-year-old scripture. In the Rig Veda, one of the oldest Vedas, the Purusha is described as the prime evil giant that surrounds the whole of creation and has 1,000 heads and 1,000 eyes and 1,000 feet. So what is it talking about there? Purusha is described in the Rig Veda, which is 1700 BC, as a prime evil giant that surrounds the whole of creation, has 1,000 eyes, 1,000 heads, and 1,000 feet. So, what is it talking about there? Well, it seems very mythical, mythological. But as time has gone on, and as you go back further and further in time, people were less and less and less educated. And people's thinking was far more simpler. So almost 4,000 years ago, if a Brahmgyani had come across the oneness of the whole universe, how is he going to explain it to simple beings? He's going to say that imagine that there is a being that exists everywhere and can see everything and can do everything, and his feet means you walk with your feet. So it walks everybody's walk. It sees everything, and it has a countless heads. Purusha. So it's not actually, oh, that's that Hindu nonsense. They just believe in funny characters and gods and demons and stuff. No, it's the same thing. It's just described in a different way, saying that imagine that there's a being that's everywhere and can do everything and has 1,000 heads. So 4,000 years ago, people's thinking was a lot simpler. So how does a Brahmgyani explain to people at that time? It explains using more sort of characters. And this is why the older the text you go, the more story-like it becomes. Greek mythology, Hindu mythology, the Bible is full of stories. Why? Because it's so many thousands of years old. Guru Granth Sahib doesn't have that many stories. Guru Granth Sahib speaks more to the mind and says, oh my mind, why do you work like this and why do you think like this? But thousands of years ago, people weren't so analytical, so it had to use more stories. So the Bible is full of stories of people who lived good lives and people who didn't live good lives and all those sort of things to explain to people, if you're going to be spiritual, this is the way to do it. So the word Purusha, Purk, is at least 4,000 years old. Interestingly, the word Purk also means somebody who lives in a town. The word town, even in Punjabi, we use is Pur, Anandpur, Gurdaspur. Pur means town, Purk means a man who lives in a town. So who lives within your town? Who lives within your being? Barney is saying, there is something that lives within you, and that is the one. The one that lives within you is the Purk. Interestingly, Guru Nanak Dev Ji, when he completed his four Udasis, he settled in an area, and one of his beloved followers was so enchanted by Guru Nanak Dev Ji, he gave Guru Nanak Dev Ji a whole bunch of land, and he said, here you go, I want to donate this land to you. Guru Nanak Dev Ji accepted. And the tradition of the time was whoever owned that land, that you put your name to that land. So they were asking, you know, Guruji, Guru Nanak Dev Ji, what should we call this land? Let's call it something to do with you, like Nanak Town, Nanakpur, something like that. Guru Nanak Dev Ji said, I can't put my name because who am I? I'm nothing. He said, you've not donated this land to me, you've donated this land to God, so I call this land Kartarpur. God's town. So the first town that Guru Nanak Dev Ji created was Kartarpur. Kartapurk. It's the same use of that word. So Guru Nanak Dev Ji is saying,
This is where Guru Nanak Dev Ji lived for a long time. He settled there. He did all of his farming there. So he named the town God's town, Kartarpur. He said, don't put my name to it. I'm nothing. Put God's name to it. Kartarpur, the creator's town. So how do we understand Kartarpur? So that's some of the history of that word. How do we understand its meaning? We can understand it in three different ways. One way that we can understand it is God is the doer. God does everything. Karta Purkh. It is the being that does everything. In Rera Sab, we have a Shabad called Sopurkh. And there, Gurbani says, Tu Aad Purkh Aparampar Karta. Karta Purkh. Tu Aad Purkh Aparampar Karta Ji. Tud Jevad Avar Na Koi. Tu Aad Purkh. You are the primal being. Aparampar Karta, the most beautiful creator. Aparampar Karta. Tu Jevad Avar Na Koi. There is no one else like you. Tu Jug Jug Eko, Sada Sada Tu Eko Ji. Throughout time, you are the oneness. You are the one. Sada Sada Tu Eko. Throughout history, you have been the one. Sada Sada Tu Eko. And forever in the future, you will be the one. Tu Nehichal Karta Soi. You are the Nehichal. Chal means to go. Nehichal means never going. You are the permanent. You are permanent. Tu Nehichal Karta Soi. And you are the doer of everything. You create everything. You do everything. So that's one way to understand that God does everything. Everything is God's will. And we've talked about those sort of things already. That which has been created is also the one doing everything. So God doesn't just sit back and create and then walk away. God creates, the oneness creates, and then is submerged within the oneness itself, within the creation itself, and it does it all itself. So God is everywhere, in everything. God is doing everything. In Anand Sahib, ए विस संसार तुम देखदे ए हर का रूप है हर रूप नदरी आया. This world that you can see, ए हर का रूप है. This is God's form. This is not God's creation. This is God's form. ए विस संसार तुम देखदे. This world that you can see, this creation that you can see, this is God's form. हर रूप नदरी आया. All that I can see is God's form. Everything that is seen is God's form. So Karta Purakh is to say that everything is God. In the Hindu tradition, they have a very beautiful analogy to understand Karta Purakh. One of the forms of Shiva is in the form of Nataraj, the dancing god. And there's a really beautiful analogy that is being described in this dancing god. What it's saying is that you cannot separate the dance and the dancer. And this is what the universe is like. You see, if you take the analogy of a painter is painting his masterpiece. As soon as he's finished his final brushstroke, that's it. Him and the painting are separate. The painting can be destroyed and the painter will still be alive. Or the painter can die but the painting will still be alive. And this is how we understand the creator, like it's someone separate, someone far away. But in the Hindu mythology, what they say is actually you need to understand the creator more like a dancer. When the dancer is there, the dancing is there, the dance is there. You cannot separate the dancer from the dance. You can't say that the dance continues but the dancer has gone home. When the dancer is dancing, the whole dance is alive. When the dancer stops, the dance stops. And this is Karta Purakh. This, all around you, is the universe dancing right now. This is the song, the dance of the universe. And that means that this very present moment, it is alive right now. It's dancing. It's creating right now. It's creating the next part of the dance.
Every moment evolves into the next moment. Every step of the dance leads into the next step of the dance. And this is infinitely continuous, Kartapurakh. It just keeps going on. So you can see God from the God perspective. God is doing it, God is dancing. But you can also look at Kartapurakh from your perspective. That your creativity, your ability to do stuff is the one doing it through you. The oneness is doing through you. And if you want to experience the Kartapurakh, the only closest experience I can give you is, you know, when you've created something, when you've made something yourself, let's say you've made a piece of artwork, or even if it's cooking and you've made something that you're really proud of, or you've made anything out of your own hands, that moment that you finish creating it, that bliss and joy that you feel having created something, whether it's good or not, whether anybody else sees it or not, whether you like it or not, that joy of just having created something in front of you, that bliss is the bliss that the Kartapurakh experiences every moment. The universe is in that bliss at every moment because it is constantly creating. So if you want to know just that taste of what that's like, whether you've created something in art or in dance or in cooking or you've built something, you'll know that sort of ananda that you feel just having done something for yourself. And imagine the whole universe is in that ananda all the time. That is the ananda that the universe is in. So we can understand Kartapurakh as God. We can understand Kartapurakh in terms of time, that time creates the next time, and time is this activity of doing that's just happening all the time. And you can see Kartapurakh in yourself, in your own creativity, is His doing. The problem is that we don't really stay in this mentality very, very long. We don't really have this mindset, and we very quickly fall back into duality. And all of our life's problems stem from duality, from dualistic thinking. All problems, all of our suffering, is because we have someone to blame. The other is always to blame. There's always a perpetrator, and there's always a victim, and you're always the victim. And there's always somebody else that's oppressing you in some way. And because there's you and the other, you and the other, you've created a duality, me and him, me and her. And you, because you've created that duality, you create the problems that come with that. The reality is, all that there is one. That's Guru Nanak's formula. That is the ultimate truth that can never be broken. But your dualistic thinking makes you believe that you can be a victim and somebody else can be the oppressor. And the solution to that is Tera kiya meetha lage. Everything you do is sweet. Hukam. Take yourself out of the equation. Remember the simple equation? There's no I in there. Take yourself out of that equation. Take a step back from what's happening in life. There is no reason for you to get involved. Even if somebody is hitting you, even if somebody is swearing at you, even if somebody is doing horrible things to you, look at Bani. Look at the Gurbani where they're saying, Bure da palakar. Thank the bad people who are oppressing you. Look at the Shabad, which talks about nindo, nindo. The people are continuously slandering me, but I'm in anand. Doesn't affect me. In fact, they're remembering me. What do you do when there's someone you don't like? They walk into the room, and you're like, oh, I don't want to talk to that guy. Half an hour after they've left, they're still in your head. They're still there in your head. You know what you're doing? You're doing their Naam Simran. You're meditating on them. You're saying their name, even if you're swearing at them, oh, that horrible guy, that horrible guy, that horrible guy. That's really what you're doing. You're doing their Naam Simran.
Do you want to be doing that Naam Simran? You know, they say if somebody's saying bad things about me, they've like there's a space in their head that they've rented out to me. Now I'm living in their head. So I should be thankful because they're giving me a place in their head. And this is what you do. If there's someone you don't like, even if they're not here, even if they've, you know, even if they've moved on, you haven't moved on. So all of the problems that we experience in life is this dualistic thinking. Oppressor, victim, duality. Vaheguru Das Ji says in var number 15, Karta purakh visar ke manas di man astrehi. Forgetting the karta purakh, the mind goes on pinning its hopes on mankind. And this is what we do. We forget the oneness, and we're always depending on other people to resolve our problems. And when they don't resolve our problems, we look down on them. Why are you pinning your hopes on mankind? Mankind is nothing more than other people who have forgotten God. And who are you to pin your hopes on anything? Let yourself go. Realize that you yourself are that oneness. Vaheguru Das Ji goes on in the same var 15. Karta purakh na cheteo. You have not remembered the karta purakh. Kite nu karta kar jane. That which has been created, you have accepted as the creator. So the world has been created and you rely on them as your master. We rely on Maya, the material world, as our master. The whole world itself is what we rely on. Because we forget the one that is in everything. And, you know, this victim mentality, the oppressor and the victim, that also applies with regret. With regret and self-blame, what you've done is you've created yourself as the perpetrator. I did something bad to someone. You have made yourself the doer. I'm the one who did this to someone. I'm the karta purakh. I'm the being that has created this situation. And because you can't shake the fact that you did it, then you're the one that's blaming yourself. And that's where regret comes in. That's where self-blame comes in. And that becomes very hard to let go. Because I've done it. I can't take away the fact that I've done it. That's all you. That's the mantra that you keep reciting. Why did I do it? But the I hasn't gone. The solution isn't that you can go and right the wrong that's been committed. The solution is simply to remove the I and accept that the situation can't change anymore. So you're unable to forgive yourself because you can't accept that your own past actions are a part of hukum, are a part of the will. You can't accept that. You can't accept that what you did is actually not your own doing. You become the oppressor and you become your own victim as well. So the oppressor-victim mentality is both within you, so you create the duality within yourself. So that's when you become the sinner. I'm such a sinner. God is the deliverer of good things. I'm the deliverer of all the sin. I'm the one who delivers all the sin. And this is the false ego, the false duality that we live with. But the thing is that it's really still allowing you to exist. As long as you're holding on and saying, I did that bad thing, no, I'm not going to forgive myself, I'm never going to forgive myself, you're still holding on to the fact that I exist. And as long as you exist, God can't exist. There's a perfectly simple rule. If I exist, then God cannot exist. If God exists, then I cannot exist. There's no room for two. There's only one. Either you're here right now, or God is here right now. We need to accept hukum. And everything is in hukum. All disease, disabilities, all wars, all murders, all good things, and all bad things. We talk about things like forgiveness and self-blame. Has anyone noticed that
There's no mention of forgiveness in Gurbani. There's not much Shabads that teach you how to forgive people or how to forgive yourself. Anyone notice that? It's just not there. And there's a reason for that. Because Gurbani, and another reason why this is called the Mool Mantar, is because if you are to forgive someone, you still have to exist, and the other person still has to exist. And the reason this is called the Mool Mantar is Gurbani is going at the very root of who you are and saying, I'm not even going to allow you to exist. I'm going to pull the rug from underneath you. It goes to the very root of who you are and destroys that. So where's the question of forgiveness? That's why Barney doesn't talk about how to deal with these things. Because it's a waste of your time to deal with these things. If you dealt with the I am, if you dealt with the fact that I exist, then you pull the root from underneath you. It's a very simple analogy of, if you want to kill a tree, you don't start by plucking all the leaves, right? If you want to kill a tree, are you going to kill the tree by plucking every single leaf? What happens when you pluck all the leaves? They're going to grow back. If you pluck one, maybe two are going to come back. And this is how our problems exist. And this is why Barney doesn't tell you how to deal with these problems. Because it's like plucking trees. Say, I really want to be a more forgiving person. But why doesn't Barney tell you how to be a more forgiving person? Because you still exist. Why does Gurbani want you to exist? If you want to kill a tree, what do you have to do? Pull it from the roots. And this is what Gurbani is doing with you. It's pulling the root out of you. Your very self-definition, it pulls out. So where's the question of you have to forgive someone else? No, all that there is God. Understand that. Pull the root of your own self-definition out. And where's the question of dealing with forgiveness? Barney doesn't teach you how to deal with this stuff because it's superficial. And you get a lot of modern self-help psychology books that are all about, oh, you must learn to do this and you must learn to do that, how to be a more forgiving person, how to be this, how to be that. It doesn't deal with the fact that you still exist. Gurbani is the root of the self-definition. So it's saying, if we're going to treat you, we're going to just do it ikkoi bari. You know, we're not going to be faffing around pulling all these tiny little sins out of you. Let's deal with the sin of hankar today. Tomorrow, let's deal with the sin of being a papi, of doing this, of doing that. Gurbani says, forget it. Mool mantar. Do mool mantar. Cut the very root of your self-definition. Ape all the trees and the leaves and the branches. Everything's going to fall. Another reason why it's called the mool mantar. It pulls the very root of who you are. It's easy to talk about giving up the I and surrender everything to yourself. But I ask you to forgive someone or forgive yourself, and then you're saying, well, hang on, I'm not quite there yet. Because there are things that we're carrying around with us, emotions, pain, feelings, that are not so easy to give up. And so, while we think it might sound pretty simple to say, give yourself up, give up the I, we need to just be mindful of that, the fact that actually there's some deep-rooted things that over so many years that we've been carrying with us. And it's not for us to dwell on them, but it's just for you to be aware of, if you're giving this up, are you ready? Why am I not ready to give that up? Why am I not ready to forgive that person? You know, I don't want to make this conversation all very abstract for you guys. You know, just give yourself up, give up your ego, there's no I. Sounds great. Why am I not ready to forgive myself for such and such? Why do I hold on to that? Should I be holding on to that? Because some of these things you're not doing because you want to, it's just there as part of you. So if you don't want to be doing it, the first thing to do is to lift it up, bring it to the surface, and let's see all the dirt that we're dealing with. What is this I that we're dealing with? Let's have a look.
So you need to be aware that this I is quite a complex being. It's been around as long as you have. So it's developed quite a lot, and it's got many layers to it. So when you say that you're going to give up the I, there's quite a lot that you're giving up. And it's quite a big task to do it. Don't let anyone fool you into thinking it's really easy. So I don't mean for anybody to dwell on these things. And I know we've just said that we're not going to spend much time thinking about forgiveness. But more importantly, I don't really care so much for the forgiveness, but I'm more interested in what is the I that's stopping you from forgiving. That's karta purakh. Who is the one that has done it? As long as I am the doer, and I have done it, then there's going to be this self-blame. This is when we actually need to work on things that are deep-rooted in us. Otherwise, we can fool ourselves into thinking that we've given our ego up. And there's nothing more dangerous than somebody who thinks he's given his ego up. Because that guy can do no wrong. And Guru Nanak Dev Ji isn't about the superficial. He doesn't want to pretend that he's taken the roots out of you. He really wants to take the roots out of you.

So we then move on to Nirver. So we'll just look at the spelling again. Anchored at the bottom again. Now you're getting to know what these spellings mean. Nir, without, ver. Ver can mean hate, but it can also mean enemy. Veri. Nako beri. No stranger, no enemy. Ver. So the oneness has no hatred. The oneness is pure love. And if you think about it, how can the oneness hate? Who would the oneness hate? It's all in itself. Sab kich ape aap. Everything is you. So the oneness, who can it punish? There's no one to punish. It is all itself. Who can it hurt? But the interesting question is, do we act in this way? Do we live nirbhav? And do we live nirvair? Because, like I said at the beginning, the Mool Mantra is just as much a description of you as it is of the universe. You need to become nirbhav, fearless, but you also need to be without hate. And do we live like this? And what would that mean? It doesn't just mean that you're not without any enemies. It means that you have no opposition, no one who you oppose, no one who you compete with. And then you start thinking, actually, I probably do some of those things. There are people that I oppose. I might not use a strong word like hate. I might not hate them. I might not call them my enemy, but I certainly do oppose certain people. So then you're creating you, me. So just as nirbhav is based on three things, fear is dependent on three things, ver, hatred, is also dependent on three things. And it's the same three things. It's dependent on I don't like you, and why don't you like someone? What would be a reason for you not to like someone? Because of the past. Because they have to have done something to you. If there's somebody who you've never met before, you've never met them in your life, you just see them, are you going to hate them? You can't. But if they've done something to you, the next time you meet them, you're not going to like them very much. You're going to hate them. So it's dependent on me, you, and something in the past. You can't hate someone for something they haven't done. Can you hate me for something if I haven't done it to you yet? Even if you don't know whether I'm going to do it or you know whether I'm going to do it, you don't. Until I do it, you can't actually hate someone for that. So hatred is always in the past. Fear is always in the future. You don't fear something in the past, you fear it happening in the future. You don't hate in the future, you hate something that happened to you in the past. So the question is, do we live like this? And more importantly, how do you deal with someone you don't like? What do you do with someone you don't like? What happens when someone walks into the room that you don't like? You have to go back to the magic formula. Everything is one. And you have to look at them and you have to bow down to them because your master has walked into the room. Akal Purakh has walked into the room. God has walked into the room. Who are you going to hate? Who are you to hate? You could bow down and you could matha tek that person and say, Sab kich tu hai, everything is you. Sab gobind hai, gobind bin nahi koi. Everything is God, this is God. So we have to learn these techniques and we have to practice them. We have to see someone we don't like and we have to first be aware of what's happening to me right now. What does my mind do when that person walks into the room?
What does my heart feel like? Does it feel closed? Does it feel angry? Does it feel racing? Does my blood start to boil? And all of these things are just dependent on you. They're following the three things. I'm here, that person, and then they did something to me. So we're not resolving the issue. You have to recognize that these are all the three things standing in your way. I'm the problem. I'm just as much the problem as the person who's walked into the room. They're part of the problem, but I'm also part of the problem because it requires three things. It requires a me to exist. If I didn't exist, what they did wouldn't affect me because there wouldn't be a me for it to affect. So when somebody walks into the room that you don't like, you have to be aware of what it's doing to you, of what your mind is trying to do, because instantly your mind, it doesn't take long at all for your mind to say, right, there's the guy, we don't like him, and then even in your mind you're just swearing at him. You might say, Waheguru Ji Ka Khalsa, Waheguru Ji Ki Fateh, but in reality you're swearing at them. And you might as well be honest, that's what your mind does. That's what we all do. You might as well be honest with yourself. When somebody walks into the room, be aware of what your mind is doing. And don't follow your mind. Your mind is like a dog and on a leash. And wherever it goes, you just follow. That's what we do. Mind is like this dog just running in every direction. And wherever it goes, you just allow it to run. You're not in control of it. So your mind will see somebody you don't like and it'll just race off down 1,000 miles an hour about all the things you don't like and what they did to you, and then they spoke to my friend, and then now my friend is their friend. All these sort of things. And what's the solution? Do a few minutes of meditation. Enter into your sahaj, your shanti, and then see how you feel. How you will feel is, I acknowledge what's happened, but it's happened. There's no oppressor, there's no victim. And there is no holding on to the past. It can happen again and again. But every time it happens, you're being the victim. You're continuing to allow that to happen. Either you allow the situation to happen because you keep walking into that same situation, because you keep having sangat of that same person, or if that's not in your control, that you have to be in the sangat of that person, then the other thing that keeps happening is you keep allowing yourself to be affected by it. Rather than accepting it as hukam, that's nothing to do with you. Take yourself out of the situation. Look, like I said, either you can't walk away from that situation, so in which case you have to deal with the way you're being affected by these things. Or you walk away from the situation and say, I don't want anything to do with you, I don't want you to come around anymore, whatever it is. You have to deal with it one way or the other. But if you deal with it by saying, I don't want to see you again, that doesn't mean you've dealt with your hurt and your pain. You could never see that person again, but you haven't dealt with the hurt and the pain. So you have to address that. You know, the mind can't distinguish between the events that happen in its head and the events that are happening in front of you. You know, if you are going to fall, you're going to trip, what starts to happen? If you're going to fall down the stairs, your heart starts racing. You all must have had this dream where you almost fall. And you wake up and you're in the same sense of panic. Why? Because the mind can't distinguish between reality and the illusion that it creates in its head. The reaction is the same. If your mind thinks you're going to fall, it'll have the same reaction. It gets the body ready to defend itself. So whether the thing is happening in front of you or it's happening in your mind, the reaction is the same. The reaction is what you have to deal with. You have to deal with the fact that you are allowing yourself to be oppressed by these things. You are allowing your own suppression. You have to become completely unaffected by it. And the only way to be unaffected by it is to take yourself out of the equation. Take the me out, so you aren't the one being affected.
And this is where Naam Simran comes in. This is why it's very difficult to deal with these situations as they occur. If you just want to do no Naam Simran in your life and you just want to deal with this situation as it occurs, you're going to find it very hard. But in moments of peace when nothing's happening, you do Naam Simran. When something bad occurs, you already have equipped yourself with the tools to deal with it. That's why Naam Simran needs to be done all the time, as much as possible. Because you're preparing yourself that should anything bad happen, you already have dealt with that scenario, including death, including the worst things that you can imagine, you've already dealt with them. When they happen, it's like a welcome. You just say, bring it on, because I've already dealt with that. You just accept the hukum. I'll give you a very simple story to illustrate this point. There are two monks who've taken a vow of chastity and celibacy. They're living in this monastery and they're going for a walk one day. And remember, they've taken a vow that they can never look at women, never touch women, nothing. And they come across this river that they have to cross. And they see an old woman standing there. One of the monks doesn't even say anything, picks up the old woman, puts her on his back, crosses the river, leaves it the other side, and they both go on their way. About half an hour later, the other monk says, sorry, I really have to ask you this question, it's bugging me. We've taken a vow that we're never to touch women. How could you pick that woman up and help her cross the river? The first monk says, when I picked her up and I dropped her on the other side, I left her there.

chanting. The other guy would still be questioning. Maybe we should have helped her, maybe we shouldn't. Or if we touched her, then we would have broken our vow. But if we didn't touch her, then we're not being very charitable. That's the difference between Gurmukh and Manmukh. Somebody is constantly in their mind is constantly racing, and the Gurmukh is in shanti. Needs to be done, I do it. Doesn't need to be done, I don't do it. This person needs to have his head chopped off, I do it. This person needs to be fed, I'll do it. There's no distinction in your head. Absolutely neutral. Why? Because I'm not doing it. The universe is doing it to itself. God is feeding God. God is laughing at God. Absolutely nothing to do with me. Where's the you in this whole conversation? Where's the victim, the suppressor, the oppressor? Where are all these people? Where is the past, the present, the future? The monk who had let him down and carried on, time is gone, that time is gone. I'm not even thinking about it. It's like in that last half an hour, he was probably doing his Naam Simran, the other guy was meditating on the woman. And thinking, should he have done it? Should he have not have done it? He's doing that Naam Simran. And the other guy is in his must. So the hatred that you have for someone is actually inside you. It's not in the other person. The other person is just occupying space in your head. So your hatred for them is really about you. Your hatred for somebody else is more to do with you than it is to do with them. Maybe they didn't even do anything. Sometimes you can hate someone because somebody told you they did something. You don't even know that whether they did it. It's not even true. When you speak to them, they said, no, I didn't do that. So all this time I hated you and you didn't even do it. It wasn't you. So this is how fickle your mind is. Your mind can hate someone for something they haven't done just because you think they might have done something. So when you see hatred rising within you, what you're really seeing is a pain within you. I can't believe that person did that. You're holding on to that pain. You're holding on to that victim mentality. I can't believe that that person did that to me. It's really about me. Your ego is hurt. What that person did was they took their bliss away from you. I was sitting here at Amnal in bliss, and this guy came and did this to me. He took my bliss away from me. And now he's taken my bliss away from me. I'm struggling. So the person's just walked in the room. He's just walked past you. He hasn't even looked at you, hasn't even acknowledged you, hasn't even become aware that you're holding these feelings towards him. He doesn't even know. He's just blissfully unaware. But when you see them, all of this stuff, this roller coaster starts happening inside you. Ene akita, ene okita. And even if they've walked out of the room 20 minutes ago, you're still struggling. You're still holding on because you're not equipped with the tools. You haven't practiced Naam Simran enough. Naam Simran has to be something that's practiced all the time. It's not because you're going to please Mr. God, and it's not because you're going to get to God, it's only because it's going to help you. It's dissolving your own ego. Your only real enemy should be your ego. You know, in Islam they have this concept called jihad. What they don't understand is the true jihad, the true taram yud, is to fight within yourself, to fight the demons within yourself. They keep running around looking for fights. And unfortunately, you're getting apne doing that as well, Sikhs doing that as well. Okay, they want to be fighters, they want to be warriors all the time. If you want to fight something, fight your own ego. Baba Bulle Shah says a beautiful thing. He says, you spend all your time fighting Satan, you've never fought your own ego. And this is what we do. Oh, I want to, you know, I'm against this or that, or I don't want to do this, or I make sure I don't do that. This person is good and that person is bad. And it's just kalesh. Barney used this word kalesh. In Punjabi, it's a very

holy word. And it's just this galesh that's going on, this just constant battle that's going on in your head. And it's just you struggling all the time. What you really need to fight is your own ego. Simro, simar, simar, sukh bhavo. Kal kalesh tan mahe mitavo. Get rid of this kalesh from your body, from your mind. Get rid of it. How? Simro, simar, simar, sukh bhavo. Meditate, meditate, meditate. And find that peace. You know how when you do your relaxation meditation? What's the feeling when you finish with it? You're like, oh, a weight has been lifted from you. And that's after 5 minutes. Imagine you did that for 5 minutes every day. Imagine you did that for half an hour every day. Imagine you did that with every breath of every day. Then it's very possible to remove this ego. But it's very difficult to remember to do this all the time. And that's the only problem, is remembering to do this all the time. So, the fight that we have to do is with ourself. Guru Gobind Singh Ji talks about this. When he talks about the Khalsa. He says, Khalsa soe jo kare nit jang. The Khalsa is the one who fights the daily battle. Does that mean the Khalsa goes out and looks for a fight every day? No, but Guru Gobind Singh Ji is right. The Khalsa fights a daily battle. What battle do they fight? The internal battle. Thus in the Tankha Nama by Nandlal Ji, is a conversation between by Nandlal and Guru Gobind Singh Ji. And Guru Gobind Singh Ji, by Nandlal's asking all the questions, what should the Khalsa be like? And Guru Gobind Singh Ji saying, the Khalsa should be like this. Khalsa soe jo panch ko mare. The Khalsa is the one who gets rid of the five evils, the yukam, krodh, loh, mahankar. That's the Khalsa. Just wearing a bana doesn't make you a Khalsa. And being able to recite all the Bani from start to finish doesn't make you a Khalsa. Guru Gobind Singh Ji tells you what a Khalsa is. Khalsa is one who fights the five evils. Khalsa soe jo maan ko tyage. Who renounces his ego. That's the Khalsa. That's what a Khalsa is. So, a question. What about revenge? Do we believe in revenge? What do we think? Anger is good, but revenge is bad? But isn't one of the panch chor khalsa soe jo panch ko mare, isn't one of the panch chor anger? Kaam krodh. There's a difference between josh and anger. You can have josh. Everyone know what that word means? Josh, like kind of strength, like oomph. I don't think you should ever have anger. Because anger is victim mentality. I can't believe this is happening. And anger is a non-acceptance of reality. Hukam is a full acceptance of reality. And in full acceptance of reality, if you need to strike someone down with revenge or with compassion, fine. But never out of anger. Anger is when it's taken over you. It's out of your control. If you can have anger in complete control, in full awareness, that's a different thing. But I don't think that's even called anger. I think that's warrior spirit. That's josh. But anger is something that we don't need. Anger is like a demon that's eating away at you. It's all about the state of mind. If the state of mind is anger, then there's no use. If the state of mind is compassion, I have to kill you because you're killing too many people. It's about compassion for all these other people. I have to kill you even if it means that my life is going to end. But at least all these people can be saved. That's compassion. So who knows what mindset those Gursikhs were in when they shot Indira Gandhi? I don't know. Nobody can know. I don't know. But you can know whether you're going to react out of revenge.
or you're going to react out of some other thing. If you read history, Guru Gobind Singh Ji, once he initiated Banda Singh Bahadur into the Khalsa, he said, go to all the Islamic villages and avenge the death of the Sahibzade. Now, you can read that and think, oh, well, the Sikhs do believe in revenge because Guru Gobind Singh Ji asked Banda Singh Bahadur to do that, and Banda Singh Bahadur went there. Every village, they just burnt all the Muslim houses down and say, get out of our country, get lost, we've had enough of you. But is that out of revenge? Or is that saying enough's enough? You guys have invaded our land, you're killing our people. And the thing is, you can't judge it by the action. Only you can know what your state of mind is. And the reason for asking this question is for you to start thinking about, well, what state of mind do I do certain behaviors in? It's not the action that's in question. It's the motivation that's in question. And only you can know it. There's a clear difference between anger, because anger and rage is something that overpowers you and you can't control it. And josh and warrior spirit is something that you're drawing from, an energy that you're drawing from and you're using. And when there's no need for it, you're back down again. You have to be the master of your house. And that's where it talks about manajite jagjit. So the action can't be judged. You can't look at two people and say, oh, well, he hit him back. What's he doing that for? You know? Like sometimes when a child does something wrong, you punish them. Are you doing it out of revenge? Well, you're not necessarily doing it out of revenge. Most of the time, you're doing it out of compassion. The reason you punish your child is because you say, I want you to learn that that action is not going to serve you in the future. I don't mind you've done it to me. You might have come and hit me. You might have come and spit on me. If you carry on doing that in the future, other people aren't going to take it. So I'm going to nip it in the bud now. I will teach you now that that won't serve you, because for your benefit, so you learn that that thing doesn't work. It's a compassion. There's a story where Buddha was sitting with all of his jirle, and a man walks past and just spits at him, right in Buddha's face. And all the jirle just stand up and just start really getting angry and are ready to punch the guy who's done it. And Buddha says, sit down, sit down, sit down, sit down. And once they all sit down, they all calm down. They're saying, why? You know, somebody's just spat on you. Why are you allowing this to happen? You're the Mahapurukh of the universe. Why are you allowing this to happen? Buddha first says, firstly, it didn't happen to you. It happened to me, so calm down. Secondly, he says, there might have been a reason why that guy had to spit on me. Maybe in my last life I did something to him, and he had to spit on me, and now my karma between him is empty. It's been cleared. If I get up and hit him, then I'm now amassing more karma. Then I have to take the part of that, then the next life he'll have to come and hit me. I'm not saying that this is the way we always have to react. But it just introduces a new mindset. Do we have that level of compassion? Because Buddha knows that he didn't get spit on, because it didn't happen to him. There's no I that it happened to. So even the fact that someone has spat on his face, the Buddha is so completely neutral to the event. He's not saying he did that to me, because then you create this duality. He's just saying that event happened. Maybe there was a reason why it needed to happen. Let's sit down and think about it before we just react straight away. Maybe there's a reason why that had to happen. We don't know. But can we sit in that level of sahaj, that when something happens like that, it's not even happened to us. It's already gone. As soon as it's happened, it's already in the past. It's not happening right now. And the answer is yes. But you have to practice Naam Simran. You have to practice. And Naam Simran should not be restricted to sitting down in the Gurdwara. It's not restricted to you having to have covered your hair, or you have to have had your shower first, or it has to be done at a certain time. All of those things are fine. They need to be done at those times, whatever. But don't let that be a restriction to you. Your Naam Simran, Barney's instruction is 24 hours a day. What does that mean? When you're brushing your teeth, this is you, this is you, this is you.
When you're having your shower, this is you, this is you. You're having your shower, this is your body, this is not mine. When you're eating, you are feeding you, this is you, this is you. The one eating is you, the food is you. Do you see how it can happen 24 hours a day? It's not restricted to you having to go to the Gurdwara when your favorite kirtani is on. It's not restricted to that. Yeah, people say, I don't get time to do Naam Simran. What do you mean? Where are you that you don't have time to do Naam Simran? As you're walking, you can hear it in your footsteps. You can hear, these are Guru's feet, these are Guru's hands. Naam is the state that you will get to after effective mantra jap. Naam is the final destination. But there are also many other routes to getting to that state of Naam. You can do yoga, you can do meditation. There are lots of different meditations that you can do. There's lots of different things, and various people around the world have come up with different techniques. Our technique is very simple because it's not reliant on anything. You can do it anywhere. You can do mantra jap all the time. And you should do mantra jap all the time. And if you're not doing mantra jap all the time, what is your mind doing? Probably in the past somewhere or in the future somewhere, thinking about someone and occupying. It's doing Naam Simran all the time. Make no mistake, your mind is doing Naam Simran all the time. It just might not be doing it on ik. It might just be doing it on other people. And that doesn't mean that you don't think. You know, when your brain needs to do something, right? Someone says, right, what do we need for shopping? You say, all right, I'll put my Naam Simran to the side for 1 minute. Let me think. And I go to the fridge and I check what I need to do. I write down what I need to do. Here you go. Done. I've used my brain for what it needs to be used. Now I go back to my Naam Simran. I go back to my mantra jap. But it doesn't mean you don't use your brain, that you have to sit in a room all the time and you physically can't function. Because we're not that sort of mentality. Guru Nanak Dev Ji, in fact, rejected that mentality of going sitting in a mountain somewhere. You know, they asked Guru Nanak Dev Ji when he went to meet all the sadhus sitting in a mountain. And they said to Guru Nanak Dev Ji, who's just on his travels, Guruji, we've been sitting in these mountains for years. Tell us the hal of the universe. What's happening in the world? And Guru Nanak says, the world is burning and the people that can help are all sitting up here. That's the state of the world. The world is burning right now. We're all struggling and all of you sadhus are sitting up here. You're the ones that can help the world. So Guru Nanak Dev Ji rejects that mentality, go sit in the mountain somewhere. And just by going and sitting in the mountain somewhere, your mind can still be on your family. You might be sitting up in a mountain, you must have tried this, go somewhere really beautiful, Vajiva, I'm going to sit here and try and do meditate. You try and meditate, and your man is in the same male that it's in all the time, and you think, why doesn't it happen? Why can't I meditate? It's so beautiful here, I'm sitting mountain, lakes, trees, all that sort of stuff, nature. Because Barney's saying, Kahe ban ko jana jai. Why are you going to the forest to find it? It's not in the forest, it's within you. So just by going and sitting in some beautiful bit of nature, you'll find, actually, the clarity that you get at that point, you don't get anywhere else. You sit there, there's nothing to distract you, and your mind is still completely running in circles, and then you'll realize the clarity that you get. This is what my mind is like all the time. This is what my mind is doing all the time. So we have to get into the habit, this is you, this is you, this is you.

0: we talked about, ultimately there's one thing that we're listening for, which is Gurmukh Nadam. We are listening to the point that we can feel our nad and feel that our nad is connected with all other nad. That's, Japji Sahib is giving us the goals here. It's giving us the destinations. Yeah? The rest of Guru Granth Sahib is the technique. How do we actually achieve those? So in this body, we're talking about the people who have reached that stage. And we said that when you get to that stage, then the benefit is Matvich Ratan Jawahar Manik Je Ik Gur Ki Sikh Suni. If we listen to what the Guru is trying to teach us, then we will get everything that the mind desires. So the verse begins, Suniye Sidh Peer Sur Nath. And we'll briefly go over this again. Sidh are the miracle workers. Peer are the Islamic scholars, the spiritual seekers in that tradition, spiritual masters. Sidh, Peer, Sur. Sur means Devi Devte. And Nath is the yogic masters. By listening, you understand that level that they're at. The level that they've reached by listening. Suniye Sidh, Peer, Sur, Nath. You don't become a Sidh just like that. You don't become a Peer just like that. In order to reach that level, they've had to go into that level of deep listening that they have found the thing that they were searching for. And you too can reach that level by following this technique, Suniye Sidh Peer Sur Nath. We talked about last week, how do we listen? Are we hearing just with our ears? Are we processing what we're hearing with our brain? Are we feeling with our body? Or are we feeling with awareness? Guru Nanak Dev Ji goes on, Suniye Tarat Taval Akas. The word Tarat means Tarti, the world, the earth. Taval is, we covered it before, is Tal, which is this mythical bull, which is said to hold the earth on one of its horns. And when it gets tired, it moves the earth from one horn to the other. That is the mythical bull that is keeping the earth up in the air. Suniye Tarat Taval Akas, and it's standing in the sky and it's doing this. When we talked about the four jugs, Je Jug Chare Arja, we said that in Sat Jug, it is said that this bull is standing on four legs. Then Treta, three legs. Dwapar, two legs. And in Kaljug, it's only got one leg left to stand on. That the whole earth is now struggling to be in balance. But Guruji isn't supporting this idea that there is a bull that is holding up the Tarti, holding up the earth. What Guruji is saying is when you go into your listening, you will know the real thing that is holding up this earth. When you feel it within you, then you will know what is this thing that is keeping everything afloat. What is it that is keeping the whole system going? The one that is really holding up the earth in the sky. And the one that holds all the planets across all the skies. Suniye Tarat Taval Akas. By listening to Gurmukh, the Guru's instruction, by listening to that instruction and feeling your nadang, Gurmukh Nadang, when you know your nad, you will know the nad of everything else. That's what this is saying. Suniye Tarat Taval Akas. You will know what is holding the whole planet, the earth, the solar system, the galaxies, what is holding it in place. Suriya Deep Lo Patal. Now this is going further and further into Hindu mythology. Every example so far has used Hindu mythology in this verse. Sidh, Peer, Sur, Nath is using some of their terminology. Tarat, Taval, Akas. So you can see that it's talking to people. It's talking to the common man of the time, saying if you believe in these things, there's a way to really know what is behind them. And Deep Low Patal is also referring, you know, today we've simplified Hinduism into something that's very straightforward. They believe in lots of Devi Devte, they have lots of hands and lots of arms, and there's not much in it. That's what people believe who haven't understood it. But in the Hindu texts, in their scriptures, they cover all aspects of life. You look at the Vedas and the Shastras and all of these old texts, they cover physics, chemistry, biology, astrology. They've covered all aspects of life. Social living, how should people live in society. Whether you agree with those things or not isn't what we're talking about. There's a lot that's covered in those texts. And one of the things that's covered in those texts is cosmology. How is the universe structured? And according to their system, they have divided up at least the earth into Deep Low Patal. Deep is talking about land masses. They define a land mass. One deep is a land mass surrounded by water. We would call that an island or a large continent surrounded by water. According to their system, there are seven deeps, seven land masses. And then low means lok. According to them, there are seven lok as well. And the loks are like the higher worlds, the worlds just above the earth. Seven realms above the earth. Seven higher worlds. Patal are the lower realms, the ones below the earth, the level that we live on. And there are seven Patal as well. And each one has a name, and each one has some characteristics of its own. So Guruji is saying, if you believe in those things, by listening, you will have a better understanding of what is really the cosmology, what is really the way the universe works. And this might sound really fanciful. How can we know? How can we know what the universe is made up of? Bhagat Pipaji says that when you know yourself, you'll know the entire universe. Bhagat Pipaji says, Jo Brahmande Soi Pinde. That which is in the universe is inside you. Everything that is in the universe is inside you. Jo Brahmande Soi Pinde, Jo Khoje So Paave. Who searches for it will find it. It's written in Guru Granth Sahib Ji. Whatever you see in the whole universe, that's inside you. And if you look for it, you'll find it. So Guruji here is alluding to that. Suniye Deep Lo Patal. By listening, one understands how these things work. The lands, the higher regions, the lower regions. Then Guruji, from going up in all of these heavens and skies, Guruji brings it back to you. And this is the beauty of Guru Nanak Dev Ji's Bani. The beauty of Shabad is that wherever it takes you, it always comes back to you. Guruji in the next line says, Suniye poe na sakke kaal. Suniye poe na sakke kaal. Pohe na sakke means cannot touch you, cannot harm you. Kal means death. By listening, those who have reached this level, death cannot touch them. Why does death not touch them? Does it mean they do not die? It means they've found something within them that does not die. And when they identify with that, everything that dies doesn't touch that thing. Atma, let's call it Atma. When you find Atma, and when you know that I am Atma, I am not body, I am not mind, I am not these thoughts, I am not my family, I'm not my friends, I'm not my attachments. We go back to this analogy again every time, the brick wall that we've talked about again and again, this fortress that you've built around you. When you realize that none of this stuff is you, this body isn't me, this mind isn't me, the jyot inside is me, and that jyot has no voice, it has no conversation, it has no desires. Thapya na jaye, kita na hoye. It is not created, nothing is done to it. Ape aap niranjan soye. It sits there, present, without any desires. Niranjan, without maya, beyond maya. This is maya, body is maya, mind is maya. That which you're looking for is that inside you which is beyond maya. When you find that and you say, this is what I am made of, and this is never your Atma, this is why we don't talk about soul. It's not my soul, it is the soul. It's not my Atma, it is Param Atma inside. When you know that, when you know yourself to be Atma, part of the Param Atma, that is the one thing that death cannot touch. Sunye pohe na sakke kaal. Death can take everything from you, but it can't take Atma. Because Atma is the one thing that you didn't bring along. Atma was there. When you were born, your Atma wasn't born. Your Atma's on loan to this body. When the body dies, when the mind, the attachments, that dies, Atma doesn't die. That just goes back into the big pool of Atma. That sounds, again, very difficult to understand, but let's make it simple. When you study physics in school, and you study the subject of energy, what is the first rule that you learn about energy in school? Simple, basic science that you learn about energy. Energy cannot be created, cannot be destroyed. It is simply transferred from one type of energy to another type of energy. Right? The most basic that we learn in physics. And because somebody is standing there with a white lab coat, we believe it straight away. We don't know anything about energy. Kisi ne kaha chalo theek hi hona. We believe a scientist straight away, right? Because he's got a white lab coat, looks all professional. He's telling you about something called energy, and you've never tasted energy, never seen energy. Chalo is tiki ona. And then he writes some equations on the board. You say, oh yeah, that proves it. You know? Guruji says something, and it sounds all spiritual and fanciful. And it sounds make-believe. Puraniya galna, old things, these things have no relevance in this world today. Yeah? They sound like ancient wisdom. They don't sound like things that are relevant today. Remember, the meditators in the old days were the scientists. The ones doing the bhakti were the ones writing the science manuals. This is why we talk about the Hindu Granths. They're the ones, the meditators were the ones who were writing all these things. They didn't have telescopes. They didn't have fancy machines. They didn't have any technology. Yet they were sitting there counting the stars, telling you how many planets, how many solar systems there are. In the West, we believe Galileo was the first person to say that actually the Earth isn't the center of the universe. the earth actually revolves around the sun a couple of hundred years ago. And because of that, because it challenged what the religious authority was saying at the time, they had him killed. That particular idea is called heliocentric theory. Helio means sun, being at the center. Galileo, we say he's the one who came up with it. Yet the Hindu Granths have had heliocentric theory for thousands of years. They've always been saying that the earth isn't the center. Things aren't revolving around the earth. In fact, the earth is moving and the sun is the center. So the scientists are the peers, the fakirs, the gurus, the siddhs. These are the scientists that everyone was listening to. They were the authority. Today they look like old wisdom, and we believe new scientists with a telescope and all these jackets, looking all professional, looking all official. Somebody says E equals MC squared. We don't know what it means. We think, yeah, it's fine. Yeah? But Bhagat Pipaji says, what is in the universe is inside you and you can find it. You say, oh, I don't know what that means. Yeah? Something to think about. Just where do we, and this is not about where do we place our allegiances. It's not about, oh, we only got to listen to these people or that people. It's not one is right or wrong. It's just about understanding that today science is got very good at marketing itself. To the point at which the old gurus and the old masters seem outdated. But their wisdom is such, ad such, jagad such. It's the truth that's always true. Because they found the ultimate truth. The good thing about science is the science never holds on to any truth. Science says, we're willing to be disproven. Today we believe this theory, tomorrow if you can prove something else, we'll throw the old one and we'll take the new one. Science is constantly evolving. Guru Nanak Dev Ji says, we're not talking about things that can change. We're talking about such, things that can't change, permanent. So when Guruji is talking here, saying that you can find something that death cannot touch, then we have to either believe it or we have to try it. But we can't dismiss it without trying. Yeah? Suniye pohe na sakke kaal. When you find Atma, and when you realize you are Atma, then what can death take from you? Death has nothing to take from you. The other meaning of kaal is time. Time cannot reach you. That you become beyond time. Your body is limited to time. What is time? Time is relevant to your lifespan. Yeah? Your lifespan, you might live 60, 70, 80 years old, however much we can live. And that's the length of time that we understand. And everything is in relation to that. One day is kimti, is valuable because you only have a fixed number of days within your lifespan. But when you find that which is beyond your body, which is beyond your life, which is Ajuni, which is Akal, then you found something that is beyond time as well. We talked about, if you remember going right back when we talked about Nirpao and Nirvair, those were reliant on time. You can only fear something in the future. Nirpao is to be present, beyond time. You can only hate something in the past. You can't hate something that hasn't happened yet. You can't fear something that happened yesterday, that's already happened. You can fear it happening tomorrow, but not yesterday. Nirpao Nirvair is about bringing times into a point where time doesn't affect you. Bringing your awareness now. Suniye pohe na sakke kaal. At this level, time and death cannot touch you. Nanak bhagata sada vikas. Guru Nanak Dev Ji says that these people at this level, they're the Bhagats. They're the people at this stage. And they are forever vigas, forever joyful, forever playful. Vigas is the same as the word vigsa. We came across this word vigsa when we were looking at hukam. Hukami hukam chalai ra nanak vigsa viparva. At that point, Nanak is saying that hukam is carefree, is worry-free, playful, joyful, just happening. The Bhagats are in connection with that hukam. When they're in connection with that joyful hukam, they themselves become joyful. Nanak Bhagata Sada Vigas. Why? Because by listening, Suniya Dukh Paap Ka Nas. Because they've got rid of their suffering. Why are they constantly happy? Who can be constantly happy? Nanak Bhagata Sada Vigas. Because they have listened. They practice this listening, this awareness. And what are we talking about? Listening to hukam. At every moment, listen to hukam and accept that this is what's happening. What is dukkh? Dukkh is when we don't accept hukam. When something happens and we can't accept it, that's dukkh. When you listen to hukam and you're flowing with hukam, hukami hukam chalai rao. It's going and you flowing along. Imagine hukam like a river. What is struggling is swimming in the opposite direction of the river. When you're going in the opposite direction of the river, you're going to struggle. When you're trying to say that hukam is going this way, but I want it to go this way, you're a one-man struggle. There's a big tide, a big wave going this way. You're one man trying to struggle in the opposite direction. That's dukkh. What is happening, you can't flow with it. What is Guruji talking about? Let go. When you stop swimming, the tide will take you. Whatever it wants to do with you, let it do. Whatever it wants to do with your family, let it do. It's going to do it anyway. You don't have any control. And when you're in this state of just letting go and listening and accepting hukam as it is, Nanak Bhagata Sada Vigas. It's almost a guarantee. Yeah? This is a guarantee. Dukh parhar so kar le jaye. Guruji gives you guarantees. You can get rid of your dukh. You can bring home your sukh, happiness. And you will be in a state of happiness if you let go. And you just listen to what is happening right now. Even when you're breathing, listen. But don't expect the next breath. If you expect the next breath, you're going to struggle. When you just enjoy the breath in, you could die at this very moment. That in-breath might not even come out. It's okay. Don't expect anything. Yeah? Otherwise, we become denda de lende takpai. Juga jugantar khai khai. Hor deo, give me another breath, another one, another one. We don't enjoy the breath that we have, we're expecting the next one. That is dukkh. Being in the moment and accepting it is sukh. Children, at their youngest, most innocent, is when they have no expectation of life. They're just ridiculously happy sometimes for no reason. And people look at them and say, why are they happy? There's nothing there. They're just looking around and they're happy. Because they're in touch with happiness. The universe is happy, they're happy. They have needs. When they need milk, they need milk. When they need feeding, they need feeding. When they need to sleep, they'll get cranky. They have needs. But as long as those are met, you can leave them to it. They don't need much. We give them things. We give them toys. We train their minds. And slowly but surely, even if we don't do anything to them, the mayor comes in, and then they start saying dangerous words like, mine, give me, I want. That's when you can see the ego start to develop. Very interesting watching a child grow and watching the ego develop. You can see the ego in front of you, and you can't do anything about it. Even if we don't, you're absolutely right. We throw Maya at them, yeah? But even if we don't, they will develop the ego. Yeah? Ego is inbuilt into us. Yeah? So when the ego is built, and then you come to see that actually, you might even question, God, what are you doing? Why are you putting ego into this innocent child? Why? If the whole game of life is to get rid of the ego, why give us the ego in the first place? You have to build the ego that you know what the ego is, only then you can let go of the ego. That's the system. That's the way it is. Yeah? Time and time again in Balani, this idea comes where the gurus are talking to the divine and says, you are the one that's given me this ego. Yeah? Gurus don't take credit for anything. Bhagats don't say, mine, I'm responsible. Because even then there's I am. And the truth of the matter is the ego is there. So the game is a game. That's what it is. Whether you win or whether you lose, that's not the point. Whether you lose your ego or you don't lose your ego, don't worry. Let that go. Let the destination, enlightenment and all that stuff, let it all go. Be here now. And when you're here now, then you move beyond time, beyond past and present. Even if you say, I want to lose the ego, that's a future goal. That's a desire. Who wants to lose the ego? The I wants to lose the ego? I wants to lose I? Me wants to lose me? Doesn't make sense. How can me want to lose me? Don't even say, I want to lose the ego. Ego is yours. Enlightenment is yours. Nam is yours. Everything is yours. Yeah? What do I have to give you? Yeah? Tera kiya tujhe kya arpo? You've created everything. What can I offer to you? Yeah? Fer ke agge rakhiye. What can I put forward? What do I have to give to you? Yeah? Naam is the only thing that you can engage with. You can't even say that you can give naam because it's not your naam. Naam is his. You can't even take naam because it's not yours to take. It's his name and he gifts it to us. He gifts us naam if it's in our hukam. And that level of detachment is what Guruji is saying is Nanak Bhagata Sada Vikas Suniye Dukh Paap Ka Nas. Interesting to note, the word here, dukh, is different to dukh. Dukh and sukh is about everyday pain and pleasure. When Gurbani says dukh and sukh, it's very deep pain and very deep pleasure. Dukh, yeah? And Guruji here is making life a lot more simple for us. He reaffirms this idea that the spiritual seeker isn't seeking mukti. We're not seeking mukti or enlightenment. We're just making our life a little bit easier. We're trying to get rid of suffering in our life. Yeah? Guru Nanak Dev Ji is not giving you some big complicated goal. He's saying life is difficult. There's a way to make it easier. He doesn't say that the Bhagats have silenced their mind. Because he's confirmed, chuppe chup na hovi, doesn't happen. They've stopped associating with their mind. Their mind is going on, but they can put it to one side. And they can connect with Naam. Naam is the thing that they connect with. What do? We hold on to whatever our mind is saying. Yeah? The mind waves something shiny and we're like dogs and the mind is like our master and we're just running after the mind. Whatever it tells us to do, that person, don't look at him, he's a horrible person. Say, okay, mind. Yeah? Oh, they're my friend. Yeah? That person's my friend. That person's my friend. Oh, I don't like that person. And your mind is telling you all these things and you say, okay, I agree with you. Yeah, you must be right. Yeah? Do this, don't do this. This is good, this is bad. So we build all these valuable opinions that we hold on to. The bhagats don't. They don't hold on to those things. The mind says something, you say, okay, thank you very much. My time is spent with Naam. Yeah? I've wasted lots of time listening to you. I've wasted lives listening to you. Yeah? Bahut janam bichure the madho, e janam tumhare leke. I've wasted lots of lifetimes just following this nonsense. This lifetime, this day, forget this day, this second. I just dedicate this second. Where's my mind going to be this second? Janam has many meanings. Eh janam, just this second. What am I going to do with this life at this very second right now? Eh janam tumhare. I give this moment to you, on Naam, on meditation. Otherwise I waste every day. How many seconds do we waste? How many seconds are we following the mind? Nanak Bhagata Sada Vigas. The Bhagats are in 24/7 Naam. That's why Guruji has placed them at such a high position.
1: So in the last session, we looked at Guru Nanak Dev Ji's last verse of Japji Sahib. And in the final verse, Guruji talks about the endeavors that we need, the efforts that we need to follow on the path of Dharam. Guru starts by saying, Jat Pahara Tirat Sunyar, restraint the workshop, patience the goldsmith. Ehran mat ved hathyar, an anvil-like intellect, knowledge, the hammer. Pa kala agan taptao, fear is the bellows, the flame of discipline. And now Guruji continues his discourse on the transformation of the mind towards God consciousness. Panda pao amrit tit tal. Panda is a vessel, pao, love, amrit, nectar, tit tal. Tit is this, tal means talana, which is to melt. Within the crucible of love, melt the nectar. Panda, pao, amrit, tit tal. So in the traditional method of extracting gold, rocks are used which are high in minerals, and those rocks are crushed. And amongst those rocks, small amounts of gold dust is extracted in a form of a powder. And then what is done is the gold in that fine powder that is extracted is placed into a vessel known as a crucible. And that crucible is placed on a fire. And what happens is all of the gold powder within that vessel starts to warm up, to heat, to melt, and all the gold starts to clump together. So the heat within the vessel, within the crucible, binds that gold together. Here Guruji is saying, Amrit Tit Tal, create a vessel of love and pour Amrit into that vessel. So Guruji is saying that Amrit is the gold in this analogy. and the Amrit is being melted in the vessel or the crucible of love. Now, apart from Amrit Vela, the word Amrit doesn't appear any other time in Japji Sahib. So this is the first time that Guruji is talking about Amrit after Amrit Vela. So we need to understand what is this Amrit and why does it need our love. The word Amrit is a Sanskrit word and it literally translates to nectar, a sweet drink. In Greek mythology, there's a very similar word called ambrosia. The same concept is referred to as ambrosia. And that was a drink which gave the gods immortality, the immortal drink. And similarly, the word Amrit from Sanskrit can be broken up into two parts, A and Mrit. Mrit meaning death, A meaning beyond death, without death. So even the word Amrit means immortality. And it has always been used in the context of a sweet drink. And in Gurbani, if we look at the meaning of the word Amrit, Amrit has been used and attached to many different words to describe a quality of that word. So Amrit describes a quality, a nature of things. So for example, Amrit has been used to describe Bani, Amrit Bani, and Bani being the language of the Guru. Amrit Drisht, the glance of grace from the Divine. Amrit Bachan, the words are like Amrit. Amrit Gun, virtues are like Amrit. And Amrit Naam, Naam is like Amrit. So we can see here that what Gurbani is doing is using the word Amrit like sweet. And it applies the sweetness quality to all the words that it is attached to. So even though Amrit has been used to lots of different words, Amrit itself isn't a plural thing. Gurbani doesn't talk about many Amrits within the context of what it's talking about here. So Guruji even confirms this idea. There's a line in Gurbani that says, Nanak Amrit ek hai, Dooja Amrit na hai. Nanak, Amrit is only one. There are no multiple Amrits. So what is it? What is this Amrit and where do we find it? Guru Nanak Dev Ji has a shabad in Rag Sorat where he says, Jis jal nid karan tum jag aaye, so Amrit gur te pahi jiyo. So Amrit gur pahi jiyo. That treasured drink for which you have come into this world, that ambrosial nectar is with the Guru. Chodo ves pekh chaturai dubda e phal nahi jiyo. Renounce costumes, disguises and clever tricks. This fruit is not obtained with duality. Man re thir raho mat kat jahi jiyo. O my mind, remain steady, do not wander away. Bahar dhundat bahut dukh paave, ghar amrit ghat mahi jiyo. By searching outside, great suffering is found. The ambrosial nectar is found within the home of your own inner being. Rahal, reflect on this. So Guruji is saying that do not look for Amrit externally. Amrit is the thing that all human beings have been born with a search for. We are all searching for this Amrit. We're all searching for this amazing experience. But do not find it in duality. O mind, remain still, remain steady. Do not go anywhere else. It is within the home of your own inner being. So what Guruji is saying is that Amrit is a quality that is within you. It is the essential quality of you. It is the subtle essence of all reality, the nature of existence, the quality of beingness. It is the very essence of what you are. When you strip away everything that you know yourself to be, your thoughts, your memories, your future aspirations, your mind, your emotions,

the Guru has within his words. Behind the Guru's words is also an amrit. There is a tenderness and a sweetness to the Guru's teachings. And through the Guru's teachings, we can experience our own inner amrit, our inner nature. And this experience is known as Naam. The experience of your own inner amrit is Naam. Now Guruji says that this is found with love. Panda pao amrit tit dal. Love is the crucible. Pour the amrit into love. Melt the amrit within the vessel of love. And remember, what is the crucible doing? The crucible sits on the agan taptao, on the flame. Love is the vessel. Love is the crucible that endures the flames of discipline, the taptao. So Guru is talking about creating a discipline within our life, the fire of discipline that needs a vessel of love sitting on top of it. Connect with your inner amrit through a loving discipline. If your discipline is practiced without love, then it becomes ritualistic, stale, lifeless. You feel like you're compromising. You feel like you're making a sacrifice, as though you're giving something up. You're giving up your precious time, as though your discipline is robbing you of something. But love is what is needed with that discipline. Love is what is needed to receive that amrit. When your discipline is done with love, then you're not losing anything. You're gaining amrit. You're gaining your own inner experience. And so everything that the Guru has taught you is available to you if you have love within your heart. Make yourself into a vessel of love into which amrit is melted. The question then arises, love for whom? Or love for what? And this becomes a harder question to answer. We have very little experience of real love in our life. We're so used to hearing about love being for someone else that we don't understand this message here. The only love that we know is an external love, where we've fallen in love with something or someone. And where that love comes from, that external love, is from a wanting for completeness. We all have a void within us, and we want that sense of completeness. And this is why, from time to time in our life, we seek out love. It's not actually love that we're seeking. What we're looking for is a sense of completion, a fullness. We are incomplete and we want to feel whole again. And for a while, our external love seems to fill that gap. When we fall in love with something or someone, it gives us a temporary fullness to our life. But that external love will only fill that void for a short term. It is always short-lived. And how do we fall in love? When we fall in love with someone, we give it all of our attention. We give that other one all of our devotion. So when we understand how we love, let us look now at what Guruji is telling us to do. Guruji is saying, with love, receive amrit. If amrit is within us, if the amrit is

0: inside us, then the love also becomes an inner experience. And it is only when we nurture this love within ourselves that we get a permanent fulfillment. This love is for the essence of your own being. This love is for your own Amrit. And what is Amrit? That still tranquility within the core of your own being. Inside you, at your very core, is the Amrit, and it is inside all of us, within all. So with love, we need a discipline, we need a practice to try and find this Amrit. This Amrit that is scattered everywhere and in everything. Let your love bring it all together. Let your discipline melt that scattered Amrit into something that feels whole again. And if love requires you to give something away, surrender your mind and your body, your identity, and fall in love with the nectar of reality. In your discipline, in your practice, practice being aware, practice being present, and be aware of the presence in your own life. Be present to the life that is inside you. Now, very few people have been able to achieve this on their own. And to this, Guruji shows us how to achieve it. Guruji guides us by saying, Kariye Shabd Sachi Taksal. Kariye means to form or to create. Sachi Taksal. Taksal means a coin factory, a mint where gold coins are made. You'll notice that the word Taksal is mukta, it doesn't have an ankar, and it is combined with the word sachi, and so we understand that the reason it doesn't have an ankar is that it is a feminine word, which is why we don't say sacha taksal, it is sachi taksal. And that leaves the word shabad. And shabad is a similar word to amrit. Literally, the shabad meaning is sound or word. What it refers to is the word of creation, the creative force of the universe. It is the sound also known as Onkar, the divine utterance. We heard in Japji Sahib about Eko Kavao, Tiste Hoi Lakhtaryao. From the one utterance, hundreds of thousands of rivers began to flow. So this is that divine utterance from where all of creation emanates. And just as sound is never static, Shabad is also constantly alive and active. It is moving and it is always changing. Always new, always alive. Guru Amar Das Ji, the third Guru, says on Ang 1334, Eko Shabad, Eko Prabh Varte, Sab Ekas Te Utput Chale. One word, one divine, prevailing everywhere. From oneness, all creation unfolds. So Shabad is this idea of this creative energy, the sound, the vibration behind all matter, behind all existence. And in Gurbani, the word Shabad is synonymous with words like Hukam, Naam, Amrit. You see Gurbani using these words interchangeably. But why is it called Shabad? In common language, Shabad means words. The Hukam, the Amrit, the Naam, they are subtle. They are unheard. It becomes Shabad when that subtle essence is expressed through the words of enlightened beings. When they explain to us what this force is, then that quiet force becomes spoken out loud. So all the Guru's words is called Shabad, because they contain the message of that creative force. Sometimes you even hear Gurbani calling it Anhad Shabad, unstruck sound. All sound is created by two things colliding together. If you think about instruments, a stringed instrument, a percussion instrument, they all require two things to make a noise. Even a simple clap requires you to use both your hands. If you think about wind instruments like the flute, they require the instrument and the air to blow through it. But this is a sound that comes from oneness. This is a sound that doesn't have two things to make that sound. This is why it is an unstruck sound, a sound that has always been there before two things were available to make the sound. This sound was always there in its quiet, subtle, suksham form. This Shabad exists now in all places and all spaces. It is everywhere. But it remains hidden from us until we're shown how to hear it and how to feel it with the help of the Guru's teachings. Kariye Shabad Sachi Taksal. To mold with the word is the true mint. Let all the words of Japji Sahib mold you into a coin of permanent truth. Here Guruji has used the analogy of a coin. And there are several reasons for this. When a coin is complete, it has been stamped with the image and the name of a ruler or a king, the head of state. If we think about coins just being made of metals, then all the coins across the world would look the same if it wasn't for the imprint or the stamp or the name that it carries. This is how we identify what the currency is. Not by the coin, not by the color, but by the name that it carries, the image that is imprinted on it. And so a person who's been molded carries the name of their divine ruler. When you have been shaped into the final coin, then you carry the name of your king, that divine master. And the reason the Guru is the taksal, the coin factory, because the Guru is able to repeatedly do the same thing again and again to everyone who comes to the Guru. the guru can perfectly mold you every time. So let's remember what we need to form this coin. The coin is formed with jat, self-restraint, dhiraj, persistence and patience, ehran mat, an unwavering mindset, ved, knowledge, pa, fear, tap tao, discipline, pao, amrit, love and experience of divine nectar. So let all of these qualities mold you to become the perfect vision of the Guru's message. Kariye shabd sachi taksal. Jinko nadar karam tinkar. Tinkar means these are the ones doing this action. Who are the ones who are doing this? Who are the ones who are living like this? Jinko nadar karam. To the ones to whom there is the glance of grace, these are their actions. Jinko nadar karam tinkar. To whom there is the glance of grace, these are their actions. Only they have such actions, such kar, which are described above in this verse, who have the grace. We started this verse by making a list of things that we knew were barriers and blockers to our spiritual development. These qualities that you wish to adopt in your life can only be achieved through grace. These qualities, the things that you want to restrain in your life, we can only achieve them through the good fortune if it is in our destiny to receive that. So think about what we pray for every day. What is your ardas every day? Instead of having an ardas for worldly things and material success, do a daily ardas for the qualities that you know will improve your spiritual journey. Jin ko nadar karam tin kar, nanak nadari nadar nihal. Nanak says, through the divine glance of grace, they are in euphoria. We saw a similar line being spoken in the last verse about Sachkhand. Sachkhand vase nirankar, kar kar vekhe nadar nihal. And here Guruji is saying, nanak nadari nadar nihal. So nadari means through the grace, and nadar nihal is the glance of grace. You get nihal, you get emancipation. So we refer back to Sachkhand. That divine being resides in a state of permanent euphoric bliss. Sach khand vase nirankar kar kar vekhe nadar nihal. The very being of oneness is in everything and it is nihal, it is in euphoria. As we go through and experience our life with all the qualities that Guruji has listed above, the qualities of patience, of discipline, we can also connect with that euphoria. That nihal, that the divine being, that nirankar is experiencing in Sachkhand, we can also experience that Sachkhand, that nihal. Towards the beginning of Japji Sahib, in the fourth verse, Guru Nanak Dev Ji asked the second question of Japji Sahib. after the question about hukam, Guru Nanak Dev Ji asked a question. Fir ke agge rakhiye jit disse darbar. What can be placed in front by which the royal court can be seen? Moho ke bolan boliye jit sun tare pyar. From the mouth, what sayings can be spoken, listening to which it may give us love? And the response was given, Amrit Vela Sachanao Vadiyai Vichar. In the ambrosial time, recite the unchanging name and contemplate on its greatness. Karmi Ave Kapra Nadari Mokhduar. By its grace, by the grace of Amrit Vela, by its grace, this robe of Amrit Vela is received. By its glance, the door of salvation, the Mokh Dwar, is received. So Amrit Vela is the discipline. Notice the two times in Japji Sahib the word Amrit comes up. In the last verse, it's all about discipline. And in the first mention of it, it is about Amrit Vela. So Amrit Vela is the discipline being talked about here. This will lead to us finding that grace and finding that liberation's door. Karmi ave kapda nadari mokh duar. And here Guru Nanak Dev Ji has used the same word, Nanak nadari nadar nihal. But in that fourth verse, how does Guru Nanak Dev Ji end? Nanak eva janiye sab ape sachyar. Nanak says, by this Amrit Vela, it will come to be known that everything and everywhere is that true, unchanging truth. So what we're looking for is our Amrit, which is that stable, permanent truth. Nanak eva janiye sab ape sachyar. By doing this discipline, you will know that truth that is everywhere and in everything. So in that fourth verse, Guruji talked about Amrit Vela being the discipline. But now, in this final verse, Guruji is explaining how do we achieve this. What are the steps needed to achieve this nectar-like grace through the discipline of Amrit Vela, morning meditation? And in Amrit Vela, within the Sikh practice, Japji Sahib is the start of Amrit Vela. Japji Sahib is the solution, but Japji Sahib is also the method, the technique. So read it, recite it, contemplate on its meaning every day with loving discipline and loving awareness. When you read Japji Sahib, don't read it to complete Japji Sahib. Don't read it to get to the end. Read it as though the divine exists on every word. Read it as though every word is the divine talking to you. As though the divine is sitting on your tongue. That thing that you've been looking for has always been there. All you had to do was recite that Japji Sahib with clarity and with awareness. And while doing so, allow your mind to surrender its thoughts and to feel your presence. Your Amrit is there with you right now. Drink the Amrit of Naam whilst reciting Japji Sahib. Only then will grace bestow upon you, and you may become free from the shackles of your self-identity, and you may be able to merge in the celestial bliss of the divine. Waheguru Ji Ka Khalsa, Waheguru Ji Ki Fateh.
1: So we are going to cover the seventh verse, or part of the seventh verse, seventh Pauri today. So let's just recap the previous Pauri, the sixth one. The verse talked about how futile it was, this concept of this worldly tirath. Yeah, going on these worldly yatras. And Guruji introduces a completely new type of yatra. Because the previous Shabad, he asks for something, Gura ek deh bujai, give me this understanding that sabna jiyan ka ek data, that everyone has this one data. That's the tirath that I should go on. That's the journey that I should go on. So Guruji says, tirath nama jetis apava. So jetis pava, this idea of grace, and we're going to see even today, has been quite heavy. In every single verse, we've had this idea, jetiri kirpa, if your grace, jetis nadar kare. Yeah, it's all about your nadar. Karmi ave kapra. This whole idea, so many words of grace have been used in one way or another to say that only things can happen if it's according to your will. So again, this verse starts, tirath nama jetis pava. If it's pleasing to you, if it's according to your will. Venapane ki nai kari. Without your grace, what can I do? Jeti sir tu pai vikha. This whole world that's been created that I can see, ven karma ke milele, I can see that there's nothing that happens without your grace, without your kirpa. Karma means not your actions, but the divine grace. And we can even go into that. What do we mean by kirpa? What do we mean by nadar? What do we mean by your grace? Is the divine selective, who it gives and who it doesn't give to? What do we mean by that? Ven karma ke milele. And it says, if I do get your grace, mat vich ratan jawahar manik, then I will find all the rubies and jewels and diamonds within myself, within my own mind, within my own intellect. Mat vich ratan jawahar manik, je ik gur ki sikh suni. If I listen to what the guru's instruction is, yeah, then it ends in, again, gura ek dev bujai. Sabna jiya ka ikadata, so mai bhi sabna jai. But it starts off, the verse starts off by saying how futile the worldly tirath really is. And what a new definition of tirath is. What's the real definition of tirath? So in this verse, it goes one step further. Look how Guru Nanak Dev Ji has time and time again challenged the conventional thinking. Right from the very beginning of Japji Sahib, it starts by challenging conventional ways of practicing dharam, practicing religion. Socha sochana hove je sochi lagwar chuppe chup. All of those are challenging conventional thinking. Yeah? And even in Tirath Nama, it talks about the real way to do Tirath, not the common way of doing Tirath. Here, Guruji goes even further into other spiritual practices that are considered very high, very holy. If you can achieve these things, you must be someone great. So he challenges the people who are the most celebrated yogis, the most celebrated spiritual masters. And he's challenging their techniques. And he re-emphasizes this importance of grace again. So here it talks about Je Jug Chare Arja. The seventh verse, Je Jug Chare Arja. Je means if. Jug is talking about the four jugs. And we'll go into that concept a little bit. The four ages. Chare, Jug Chare, the four ages. Arja means lifespan. Arja means your lifespan. If you were to lengthen your lifespan to the length of the four jugs. If one's life spanned the entire four jugs. Je jug chare archa. So, back in the days, Guruji's time, yogis would boast about this idea that they could extend their life. And we hear stories about people who've lived for 100, 200, 1,000 years, 10,000 years, yogis who have slowed their breathing down so much and controlled their breathing that they'll take one breath every year or something like that. And they really slow their breathing down. So this concept has always been around. The concept comes from the idea that breath isn't what keeps us alive. That the yogis have had this idea that behind the breath is life energy. Life energy is what keeps us alive. That life energy is called prana. So the yogis have had this idea, these mythical ideas, that prana is what you're made of, your life energy. And when you breathe in, you're not actually breathing in oxygen and air, you're breathing in life energy. And that life energy is being transformed, or transported rather, through the medium of breath. So when you breathe in, scientists will tell you that your body is taking in oxygen and breathing out carbon dioxide. But what the yogis say is that you're also breathing in life energy. And what they've learned to do, according to their mythology, is they've learned to slow the breathing down, but maintain the life energy. So they can say that we don't need the breathing, but we can just maintain ourselves on prana. In the same way, you have stories, even today in India, of people who say that they've stopped eating altogether. These great sadhus who say that we have no need for food at all. Why? Because through breathing, we're getting all the energy we need. Again, it goes back to this prana concept. And then this technique has been addressed. Pokhya pokhana utari. Yeah, this technique. So Guruji's talking about the techniques that have been around. So this idea has been around that you can extend your life and you are a great Maharishi, Mahasadhu, a great spiritual master in some way, if you can extend your life. Guruji's challenging this concept. So let's talk about, it talks about a very interesting concept here, the char jug. And I just want to spend a little bit of time going into that. In fact, if you look into the mythology of the char jug, the four yugs, the four ages, you'll find that it's actually quite endless. The mythology and the theories and the philosophies into the jugs keeps going. There's a lot that you can read about this, but let's just cover this in a basic idea. There are four jugs according to Hindu mythology. And they happen in a sequence. The first jug is known as Satyug. Satyug, the first jug. It's the beginning. It's followed by Treta. Satyug, Treta. Then the next yug is Dvapar. Dvapar. And the final yug in the cycle is Kaljug. Kaljug is known as the age of darkness, and Satyug is the enlightenment age. Everything is perfect in Satyug, and everything is weak, bad, being destroyed in Kaljug. So according to this mythology, we are said to be in the Kaljug era. We're in Kaljug. So according to Hindu mythology, the universe is constantly going through the cycle. It's constantly being created and then destroyed. And every time it's created, it's Satyug, and then it deteriorates. And what's really interesting is it's almost like seasons. Like in a year, we have four seasons, spring, summer, autumn, and winter. Hindu mythology extends that through a much bigger expanse of time, and actually says that throughout time we have these four almost like seasons that move from a sunny, everything is happy, everything is glorious season down to a dark, almost like you can say it starts with summer and it ends with winter. Yeah? It starts with daylight and ends with nighttime. That's the kind of the theology behind it. And if we think about it, what we're talking about really is, if you think about even whatever your understanding of the mythology is, the planet is actually not affected by this time. Yeah, the stars are still the same, the sun is still the same sun, the moon is still the same sun, the earth is still the same earth. So who is affected by this Satyug and Dwapar Treta Who's affected by it? We're affected by it. So actually what this is talking about is a change of consciousness, a change of our behavior, of our understanding, of lifestyle, of how we interact. Yeah? There's nothing that says that in Satyug that the sun was shining brighter or anything like that. Sun is still the sun, the moon is still the moon. So really it's something that affects us, humans. And it also says, there have been also studies done as to when does Satyug start, what is the duration of Satyug. And this is where it gets quite complicated. The more and more you read into it, the more debates you'll find, the more people will argue one way or the other that there's Satyug is like this, is like that. But there's a general kind of, I'm giving you the overview, the kind of high level accepted theories about Satyug and these Treta, Dwapar, Kaljug. It's generally seen that Satyug expands from a period of time which is 1.7 million years. Satyug lasts for 1.7 million years. Somebody's done some calculations. Whether those are human years or not, that they haven't agreed upon. Yeah, but they agree it's 1.7 million years. Treta is 1.3 million years. Dwapar is 864,000 years. And Kaljug is 432,000 years. But there's almost an interesting ratio that's behind it. The ratio behind it is 1.7 million years, then 1.3, then 846, then 432 years matches a ratio of 4, 3, 2, 1. So if Kaljug is 400 and something odd years old, or duration of that long, then Satyug is four times the length of Kaljug. So if Satyug has a period that is four times long, then Treta is three times long, then two times long, then one times long for Kaljug. Yeah? Now this is where we can start to understand that there's symbolism behind these things. So the way to look at it is something that is a length of four, has also been transformed into a different idea. Now this is where we go into a different idea. Taram, according to Hindu mythology, is represented by a bull, an ox. Taram is represented by an ox or a bull, which has horns, and the universe is being balanced on the horns of the Taram bull. Later on, we'll come across this idea, Tal Taram. Yeah? Tal Taram. So this Hindu mythology talks about Taram, and we've talked about Taram before, Taram being the divine law. The universe is balancing on this divine law, the right way to live, the right purpose in life. The universe is hanging on that. But in Satyug, this bull has four legs. Treta is where the word three comes from. Treta, tre. In Treta, one of the legs is lost. So the bull is balancing now on three legs. Dvapar is where the word two comes from. Dva. We talk about dvat, dva. It's where we even get the word two from. In Dvapar, the bull has lost another leg. So now what the universe is not hanging on as much Taram as it was in Treta, and certainly not as much as it was in Satyug. So humanity is now less in Taram, less behaving according to Taramic rules. And in Kaljug, there's only one leg left that this bull of Taram is standing on. So we're hanging on by a thread. There's hardly any Taram left on the earth, according to this mythology. In Satyug, everybody lived in Taram. Everybody, there was no stealing, there was no crime, according to this kind of almost a romanticized fantasy of Satyug, that there was a time when people lived like this. Yeah? So that's why we get the words Treta, three legs, Dwapar, two legs, and Kaljug now has one leg. What those four legs of Taram are, are debated within Hindu mythology. Some say one of the legs is truthfulness. Some say one of the legs is daya, compassion. One of the legs is contentment. What these four legs are, that's being debated. Some people have named them, and some of the Vedas name the four legs. Some of the Vedas name different four legs. But the general idea is that there is this kind of sturdiness in Satyug, that the Satyug is balanced. The universe is very balanced in Taram. There's a lot of Taram in the universe. Now let's go to other concepts. I'm trying to bring a lot of different things that you might have heard of. It's almost all nicely wrapped around in this Jug's concept. So you have to understand this. In order to understand Hindu mythology, you have to understand this. Because Satyug was this perfect age, and again, there's not that much clarity why Satyug comes to an end, but it comes to an end after a period of time. It's like his time came to an end and then Treta came. There was no need for any avatar. There's no need for any incarnation of the divine. It's like everybody is an avatar. Because one of the legs of Taram is dropped, then you get to Treta. There's a need now. People are not behaving as they should. There's lots of war between big kings. Ego starts coming into place. Yeah. And because of this, it says that in Treta Jug, Ram has to be born. So the whole story of Ramayana happens in Treta Jug. There is a need for a character like Ram to be a beacon of light, a symbol of what Taram should be like, what mankind should be like. And this is why in Hindu mythology, they call Ram the perfect man. So he is the example of the perfect man in Treta Jug. In Dwapar Jug, Krishna is the avatar. And the whole story that you might have heard of Mahabharata, that happens in Dwapar Jug. So no avatar in Satyug. Ram is the avatar in Treta. In Dwapar, it's Krishna. The whole story of Mahabharata happens there. So Krishna is like the ideal example of how we should be, the ideal Lord. Everybody looks to Krishna, and the whole Gita, the Bhagavad Gita, is set around the teachings of Krishna. And it says that the Dwapar age comes to an end at the end of the Mahabharata story when Krishna feels his time is done, he leaves the earth. The moment he leaves the earth, that's the start of Kaljug. And according to Hindu mythology, that's where it all ends. Now we're in Kaljug. It's all going downhill from here. Now you can understand when Gurbani talks about Kal Taran Guru Nanak Aya. So according to Sikh philosophy, if this Jugs exist, it says, okay, we're in Kaljug, but the avatar of Kaljug is Guru Nanak. Guru Nanak is the avatar of Kaljug. He is the one that will save us and show us how to live in Kaljug. And what does Guru Nanak Dev Ji say is the way to live in Kaljug? What is his teachings? His teaching is song. Praise. Yeah? Kaljug mein kirtan pradhana. So Sikhi is teaching that Nanak is the perfect example in Kaljug. And his message is a message of kirtan, of song, of gavya. Yeah? So this is where you can start hearing the references to Nanak and Kaljug all sit within this bigger philosophy. Yeah, so we have to appreciate what that philosophy is. Whether this is true or whether it's mythology doesn't matter. But Gurbani uses these references. It doesn't really enter into a debate to say Satyug never happened. It doesn't really go into that. It says if you believe in these things, then, and if you believe that this is Kaljug, then you have to understand that Nanak is the prime example of how to live in Kaljug. Guru Nanak is the savior in Kaljug. He's the one that shows us how to live in this time. In the problems that we understand Kaljug to be, Guru Nanak will give us the solutions to those problems. Kal Taran Guru Nanak Aya. To swim us across, to save us across in Kaljug, Nanak has come to the world. So then we can start understanding some bigger context. Why do we use these references like Kaljug? So let's think about this concept a little bit. For today's discussion, I want us to focus on this idea. Hindu mythology and this Jug's mythology sees the universe constantly getting worse. Yeah? Eastern philosophy sees that the best time was back in the Satyug age, and over time, man has gotten worse. Yeah? Everything's getting worse. Where in Kaljug, it's just seen the age of darkness. Everything is bad in this time. And everything was good. So the Hindu mythology is that the universe was great before, mankind was great before, but now we're deteriorating. So in order to keep this alive, the whole mythology is based on revering the past. In the past, everything was glorious. Yeah? All the great Brahmgyanis existed in the past, all the great sadhus, everything was perfect in the past. So this mythology reveres the past, and sees the future as even worse. Whatever today is, tomorrow is going to be even worse because we're going down this downward spiral of Kaljug. That's Eastern philosophy. Now look at Western philosophy. Western philosophy, rather than seeing the past as superior, sees the past as inferior, and we are evolving. We are evolving. The past were all cavemen. They were all monkeys. They were all living in caves. They had no tools. They were uneducated, unsophisticated, uncivilized. That's how the West sees humanity. That's how it sees the past. And every day we're evolving. Every day something new is happening. Every day we are becoming better. We're becoming more intelligent. Our technology is getting better. Our facilities are getting better. Our lifespan is getting better. Hindu theology says that in Satyug, humans lived for 100,000 years. And now barely we live 100 years. Western thinking says back in the day, humans barely lived 30, 40 years. If you lived for 40, it was fantastic. Now our age is getting longer and longer and longer. So it's very interesting. Which one do we fit under? Because both of them are theories. Evolution tries to present itself as this kind of doctrine. But it says that it's the theory of evolution. And I'm not dissing this idea of evolution. I believe in the dinosaurs and all these kind of things. I'm not saying anything else like that. I'm not anti-evolution in any way. But let's be clear that it is a theory. It's an idea of how the world worked. Nobody knows what men and women were really like 10,000 years ago. This is the idea, right? There's a Gora who's talking and saying, oh yeah, we came from monkeys, we came from apes. And the Eastern man says, you might have come from monkeys, we come from Devte. You might come from monkeys, we don't come from monkeys. See, Devte to aaya. That's the difference. Your philosophy says you come from monkeys. Our philosophy says we come from Devte. Yeah? So it's a very different way of looking at the world. So it's interesting for us to just say, well, where do we fit into the system? You, personally, where do you think? Yeah? What do you believe? Yeah? So in a way, the Western philosophy sees the past is always something poor and is worse. The future is always better. Today is good, but tomorrow is going to be even better. We're going to evolve. Mankind's going to get better. Yeah? Both are fantasies. Satyug is a fantasy, and this utopia of the future is also a fantasy. Because something, we're going to get to a state where humanity is going to be perfect. There's not going to be any crime and all that. That's also a future hope. And Satyug is also a past hope, that there was this time when there was no crime. It's basically, they're leading to the same point. Yeah? Where in the past there was something amazing, and Western philosophy saying actually in the future we're going to be amazing. Neither of them is happy with the present. Nobody says that today is perfect. Yeah? And to some extent, the Sikhs, we've adopted this Hindu way of thinking. Because even now, the Sikhs, if we talk about how we use language, We talk about all the great Gursikhs were in the past. All the great Shaheeds were in the past. Oh, they were fantastic. They were like this and they were like that. Yeah? That the Gursikhs around the Guru's times were all doing in tapasya all the time, and they were in samadhi all the time, and, you know, we revere the past. Yeah, we talk about our great singer, singaniya, the Shaheeds. We talk about them in this great reverence. So we see the past as great. Like, we see today as nowhere near as good as when it was during the Guru's time. Yeah? So we also are adopting this idea that the past is better, and now is not so good, and in fact, the further we get away from that golden age, the further and the worse and worse we're going to be. So to some extent, we're adopting Eastern way of thinking. So the idea is that Kaljug is this terrible time now. Now this is where the gurus come in. The gurus, the Sikh gurus, have taken the Eastern concept where the past is everything perfect and today is everything bad, and they flip this idea on their head. Look what Guru Arjan Dev Ji says. Guruji says, Satyug Treta Dvapar Paniye. That the age of Satyug, Treta and Dvapar Yug are all said to be good. Paniye, they're all good. Kaljug Uttamo Yuga Mahe. But of all the Yugs, Kaljug is the best Yug. Guruji is turning it on his head. Guru Arjan Dev Ji says this. Of all the Yugs, Kaljug is the best one, is the highest Yug. Why? Because in this yug, Guru is here. And Guru has given us Naam. And with Naam, we can be saved. In the other yugs, the Guru wasn't there to guide people, and Naam wasn't the prevalent idea. In the old yugs, the idea was to do lots of good actions. Your behavior was the most important thing, and doing lots of religious actions and needing to do animal sacrifices was the thing to do, and to go to holy pilgrimage. These are all past ideas. Yeah? In fact, when Guru Nanak Dev Ji has challenged all these ideas, he's almost to say these are all old. Yeah? Socha, soch na hove, chuppe, chup na hove. All of these things, these are old ideas. What's the idea of now? Today, now, Naam is the idea. This is the most important. If you're doing the old ideas, then you're living in the past. You don't really know what the right method is for now. Now, if you have Naam, Kaljug is not a problem for you. Yeah? Because we have Naam, Kaljug isn't a problem for us. So Guruji is flipping the whole thing on its head. Those Jugs are said to be good, but this is the highest one. Look how Guru Nanak Dev Ji talks about Kaljug. So there's lots of, Gurujis have taken these ideas and really played with them and really sort of messed around with them to sort of deconstruct the standard way of thinking. Guru Nanak Dev Ji says, Kal Kalwali, Maya Mad Meetha, Man Matwala Peevat Rahe. Kal Kalwali. So Kalwali means the wine cellar. Kaljug is the wine cellar. Maya is the wine that is sweet, the tasty wine, and the intoxicated mind continues to drink it. So Guru Nanak Dev Ji strips this idea completely that Kaljug is something to do with time. He says, why is Kaljug bad? Let's think about it. Because in Kaljug, the sun doesn't shine any brighter or any dimmer. The earth is still the same. There's still plants and trees, and the earth is still the same, the world is still the same, stars and the galaxies are still the same. What's the difference? Only we are different. So he says Kaljug is only bad because of something called Maya. So Kaljug is like an off-license, a shop where all the Maya is available. Yeah? All the different drugs are available. The biggest drug is the drug of Maya. And the mind, and this is not, he's not just calling it any old drug. He's calling a very mitha wine, very tasty, intoxicating wine, and the mind keeps drinking this. Now see that Guru Nanak Dev Ji takes a very abstract idea and makes it relevant to us. He takes a very abstract idea, Kaljug, Satyug, Treta, all these things, and he says, actually, Kaljug is your mind, and your mind is drinking in the drug of Maya, the intoxication of Maya. So Maya and your mind is Kaljug. He strips this whole idea that Kaljug is something to do with this big time, philosophy, ages. He says, you're in Kaljug now. Yeah? Because your mind is drinking in Maya. It's